0: people don't realize that glaucoma is one of the leading causes of blindness.
1: Because there are often no early symptoms, nearly half of those with glaucoma may not even know they have it until vision loss has occurred.
2: I was diagnosed with normal tension glaucoma in July of 2020. 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And you think, it only affects people that are, you know, 75 or older, retired, grandparents, and that's not the reality of it.
0: I didn't think at all glaucoma was going to affect me because I didn't know of anyone that had glaucoma, no one in my family. 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And so early detection and treatment is vitally, vitally important.
2: Don't miss life's most beautiful moments. 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

0: The truth for Sherwin Hills. Hello, Maya. Would you like to talk in the microphone? Maya, how come you be telling me to do stuff I don't ever want to do? How come you be giving me requests that I don't ever want to do? Why are you walking out the studio? Girl, you hear me talking to you? She's racist. That's exactly why she walked out of this studio. You know that black people can be racist too against other black people. Carrie, you're probably the worst. Did you just tell me to shut the hell up? Did you just tell me to shut the hell up, Blackie? Is that what you just said to me? Unbelievable. Yes, you did. I heard that. Unbelievable, these black people here.
1: I did not say that.
0: Somebody start a radio station for y'all ungrateful asses, and then now y'all decide you want to be racist against me. That's cool. That's fine. That's why I got white friends. So we spent the first hour talking about male hygiene because, you know, some of y'all are absolutely disgusting and it's time to not be disgusting. If you're a sexually active male, which some of you absolutely are not, but if you are, your cleanliness is required. And do it for you. Don't just do it for them. A man that is clean and that smells nice will actually just do better in life altogether. But there was another series of questions. I want to make sure I answer all these questions from the previous hour before I move on to other stuff here. 262-349 says, I keep a fan in my bathroom that I blow on me as I'm drying off, then blows on my towel and the shower afterwards to help dry everything else better. So you know what? I like that idea. So I have a heat vent, of course, in my bathroom. And depends, because my heat kicks on when it wants to, okay? Whenever it wants to. Sometimes, because it's on the back wall of my bathroom. So when I face the mirror, I call that the front wall of my bathroom. And my heat vent is on the back wall of the bathroom. And sometimes when I hop out of the shower, or if I hear my heat about to kick on, I hurry up and I finish with my shower. I rinse off real good, okay? And then I'll get out of the shower while my heat is blowing, so I take off the excess water with my wringed out washcloth so I'm not really soaking wet when I get out the shower. And plus, I don't want my bath mat to be all soaking wet because you got to wash your bath mats too, and I hope you have a bath mat because those can get very mildewy as well. So I try and get most of the excess water off with my wringed out washcloth, and then when I get out of the shower, that heat from my heat vent is blowing on my ass and it feels real good. Cause don't nobody like getting out the shower cause you're cold. Especially in the wintertime, you get up in the morning and it's dark and it's very cold and you don't like it. It's cold. And then my heat vent, it just blows ever so nicely warm air on my, and it helps dry my back and my ass while I'm drying off with my towel. Sure, you guys are all picturing me naked right now in my bathroom. Wouldn't be the first time you pictured your boy naked. Diane says, reuse large.

Large dry towels 3 times, washcloths 2 times. You know, if you wring out your washcloth really, really good, but it can mildew much faster than a bath towel, than those terry cloth bath towels. I just give it a smell test. If I smell a little bit of mildew on it, then no. Then I get another one. I got plenty of towels. I don't need to reuse towels like that. All right. Jay says, bro, you're complaining about problems some people wish they had. You ever had to use an apartment's laundry room? Yeah, a whole bunch of hair and nonsense that don't belong to you in those machines. By the way, Dove is horrible for people with eczema, and don't use lotions. Use ointments like Vaseline or cocoa butter. And then Jay goes on to say, bingo, because I talk about my favorite moisturizer to use, either Nivea, because Vaseline, it's like it's too greasy, but on parts of my body that are really excessively dry that I don't want to be rough, my elbows, my hands, my wrists, and my feet, then I'll use the cocoa butter Vaseline. I don't just use regular Vaseline. I like that little hint of cocoa butter. I think that all black people should smell somewhat like cocoa butter pretty much all the time. We just should. It should be a universally agreed upon thing. As sure as we are black and descended from those in Africa, we should smell a little bit like cocoa butter all of the time. So I use the cocoa butter Vaseline because it works very, very well. Because it's so very greasy, you got to wipe off the excess. And then I wipe off the excess with my bath towel. So when I reuse my bath towel, I am covertly moisturizing my skin because I use that bath towel to wipe off the excess cocoa butter. Plus, it keeps my bath towel smelling a little bit like cocoa butter, too. Did I answer all your questions, Jay? Oh, yes, I have used apartment laundry rooms. Hate it. Hate it. In fact, when I got my first apartment, I would oftentimes, because I would go to my parents' house for dinner, especially on Sundays, and I would just bring my laundry, and I would just do my laundry in my parents' house. Even when I was in college, because I spent 2 years of undergrad at UW Oshkosh, and this is back before they changed the speed limit to 70. Now it's only like 45 minutes, give or take, to get to Oshkosh. But I would drive home, you know, however often I would, and I would do my laundry at home. I prefer to do my laundry at home. Or if I just brought my dirty clothes home, my mama would just do it because she's a black mother, and they do stuff like that. But then they get mad when they do all the domestic stuff. Well, y'all don't ever help me. Well, we don't want to, Emma. But no, I hated it. Because like somebody, here's what I used to have to do. If I had to use a public laundry room, either in an apartment or in the college dorms, and somebody had their damn clothes in the washing machine, so their wash cycle has stopped, and I'm down there with my dirty clothes, and I got to get this laundry done. I ain't got time to be playing. So what I would do is I would take somebody else's clothes that they left in the washer, and I'd put them on that counter. Because, you know, laundry mats and laundry rooms always have that counter where you fold your clothes, and I would have put somebody else's clothes on that count. Drawers and all, I don't care. You should have been more responsible. This is for all people to use. You can't just be hogging the washing machine. You need to know when your clothes are done so you can go get them so you can free up that washing machine. And I'll be honest with you. Somebody did that to me before. I left my clothes in the washing machine a little too long, and somebody needed to wash it. I wasn't even mad at them, you know. So that's what you got to do. Somebody said use Dove liquid soap. It lasts longer. You know, I use liquid soap and a loofah for years, but it's too many chemicals in liquid soap. And so I switched back to bar soap. And let me tell you why I started using Dove. Because I was messing with this gal, and sometimes I take showers at her house. And I liked the way my skin felt after I used Dove soap. And my skin was a lot softer. She had very soft skin. Skin was very soft. Her skin felt like buttery velvet. She had butter. It was very soft. It was. No, I don't exfoliate because that's a myth, too. The human skin naturally exfoliates. You don't got to scrape your skin with anything. You don't need to put anything rough on your skin. Human skin naturally sheds dead skin cells. All you have to do to exfoliate is take a shower. That's it. That's unnecessary. Unless you got, like, special skin.

0: got alligator scales you need to scrape off. You need to get in there with some damn sandpaper. Unless you got that kind of skin, human beings do not need to exfoliate. Our skin naturally exfoliates. I'm just saying. I've got very good skin, Carrie. I'll be 48 years old and my skin, I have no wrinkles. I have beautiful skin. I get compliments on my skin all the time. I don't got no wrinkles. Well, the eyes a little bit. You can't help that. But I actually get this from my mother. This is genetic. I can't do nothing about these. But like my cheeks, look at my forehead. Ain't no wrinkle. Look at that. That's a clean forehead. Look at that. Ain't no wrinkle on that forehead. We're talking about foreheads wrinkled quickly. I don't have laugh lines. None of that. I'm very pretty. Very, very handsome, man. I don't even need, I know that I'm handsome. I ain't never had a problem in the looks department. No, I slay. I just go and point them out. You come with me. You come with me. You come with me. Okay. Where are we going? Pound Town. I got one-way ticket. Wayne says, yeah, what does she want to talk about? Yeah, turn the mic on. She can talk. Hi, Rashay. Rashay Ward, everybody. Give her a round of applause, Carrie. Push the button where people clap. Oh, she's coming in here. What she want to talk about? I'd like to know what she's going to discuss before she comes in here. Hi, Rashay. What? You have something important to say?
1: I just would like to say that.
0: Carrie, there you go.
1: You should exfoliate your skin at least once a week.
0: Why?
1: And because it helps, you know, keep the skin lubricated. It helps, you know, bring out the natural textures in your skin. I bet that lady that you were talking about.
0: Yes.
1: I bet she exfoliated her skin.
0: Maybe she did. Okay. Well, thank you.
1: I just wanted to say that.
0: That's all you wanted to say?
1: So that you're not providing misinformation to our beautiful fans out there.
0: I'm just saying it's not. What the hell? You don't never ding, Carrie. You don't never ding me. Okay, so then I'll exfoliate. What do you recommend I use for exfoliation?
1: I'm not sure what male products are out there, but Tree Hut is an exfoliator that women can use. They actually might have some male-friendly scents out there, but the actual product is an exfoliant, so you don't need, like, you could just use your hand. You don't need a loofah or anything. And yeah, just scrub your body. Make sure you exfoliate your face at least once a week as well.
0: So is it like is it a soap? Is it an actual cleaning product? And it's probably got some grit or something in it.
1: Yes, it's like a sugar scrub type of thing. Very, very fragrant in all the different smells they have.
0: Okay.
1: I'm not sure if it actually cleans. I would definitely recommend to clean before and after.
0: All right.
1: But that's a truth tip for you guys.
0: Truth tips by Rashay Ward. Thank you, Rashay. That was very nice of
1: you. You're welcome.
0: Hey, hold on now. She don't need all them damn applause. I've used a sugar scrub before, actually. So, yeah, I guess you guys are really interested in this topic. So I guess we ain't talking about how much money Asian people, white people, and black people and Hispanic people spend on transportation and housing. We're talking about exfoliating skin. This is more information for men because we need to take our hygiene seriously. Oh, men, listen. Fingernails, toenails. We're going to discuss that on the other side because y'all just, it's disgusting. It is. It really is. Take a break, come back. I guess we'll just keep talking about stuff. 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I'll be right back.
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1: 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You keep on going with it, okay? 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Happy upcoming Father's Day. And hang on in there. 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
5: Welcome back to The Truth with Sherwin Hughes, where we're talking about male personal hygiene tips, because where else are you going to hear this kind of stuff? You have to keep your fingernails clean and keep them trimmed. The sign of a sexually disciplined man, he has got clean and trimmed fingernails. Do you know how disgusting women think you are when you have dirt under your nails? Like, y'all have no idea how vile that is. And plus, you should not want your hands to look that way. Let me let you in on a little secret that some of y'all don't know. Where have y'all been learning about women from? Seriously. You know where you learn about women? From women. Men cannot teach you and tell you anything about women. Women will tell you everything you need to know about them. Either they do it overtly or covertly. Watch and observe women. Look at the kinds of men they're attracted to and look at the things they're attracted to. Let me be clear with you. So men, you know what we're attracted to physically. That's not a secret, okay? Did you know that most women will rate a man's attractiveness by his hands? Do you have any idea, fellas? Of course you don't know, because if you knew, you would clean your fingernails. Men's hands are sexy to women. Did you know that? Take care of your hands. Now, you ain't got to go get a manicure. I mean, you could, but it's very important to take care of your hands. Moisturize your hands and keep your fingernails trimmed and free of dirt. Also, your toenails. Let me admit something. Because my feet are far away from my face. Like, they're all the way down on the floor. My feet are far away. So I don't, Like, I put lotion on them. I put cocoa butter Vaseline on them. Other than that, I'm not really down there a lot. I'm not down there in my foot region. So I may, sometimes I might go a little longer than I probably should. But you got to take care of the toenails too. Because my toenails don't grow nearly as fast as my fingernails. Have you noticed that? Toenails don't grow as fast. But you got to keep your toenails trimmed too. You ever wondering why you're scissoring through your damn socks? Got to trim your toenails. Or if you are sleeping with a person and you're sleeping in the bed together and you've got claws for toenails, you might cut her by accident. You might slice open her leg. Now she's bleeding. Right now you got a potential attempted murder charge, and now the police are there. They're trying to arrest you. They're trying to charge you with attempted murder. You're like, no, I just didn't trim my toenails. So prevent yourself from having to get Tony Cotton as a defense attorney because you try to murder a woman with your jagged toenails. Keep your toenails trimmed and your fingernails trimmed. Here's a good rule of thumb. When you trim your fingernails, go on down there and get them toes too. Just get it all done. Just get it all sorted out at the same time. Let's talk to Dion, you're on the new 101.7 The Truth. How are you?
6: Hey, man. How you doing?
5: I'm doing okay, sir.
6: So the reason I'm saying about the washcloths, I don't know what type of listener, but you got one for your body and you got one for your face. You know, I got two washcloths. I use one for my butt, one for my face. Then another thing, sometimes when you get up in the morning, you might have to do, you know, number two, then you got to wash it up, you know, hit it with the, you know. Uh-huh. With the wet wipe real quick, you know, do that. Like with the sheets, I try to do my sheets once a week. The body towels, I try to do that twice. Like I use like two different body towels so they won't, you know, I try to alternate. Like back when I was
5: You're doing a lot of unnecessary laundry, Dion. You can be much more efficient.
6: I do laundry once a week. But I used to call myself a metrosexual. You know, and I remember that terminology.
5: Yeah, we don't use that term anymore.
6: Yeah, I know. But you know, like I got, man, plenty body oils, four or five different soaps, about 18 different bottles of cologne. You know, I just different lotions. You know, I got what they call lounge wear. So I got clothes that I sit in on my couch, and I got clothes I sleep in. Then you know, with the socks, I put on footies. You know, like a woman do, I put footies on. But
5: ankle socks, we call them. We don't say metrosexual no more, and we don't say footies. Ankle socks.
6: I know. I got literally footies. No, I got footies. The fuzzy things, they're comfortable.
5: What the hell is a footie? With the little ball on the back? You got a little ball on your sock? The little fluffy?
6: The little fuzzy socks. And I got it, you know, and then another thing is important too, your thread count on your sheets. Oh my God, you can't get none.

0: Can't get none under 1,200. 1,800 on up, Egyptian cotton, oh, God. Ooh, they feel so good, man. And then, like you say, when you're doing your business, especially if you got a woman that you know, when y'all exchange your bodily fluids, and, you know, she might excrete a little bit more.
1: Hey,
0: than, you know,
1: hey, watch out, that's the family show.
0: I know I said excrete. I didn't, you know. But, you know, things like that, you know what I'm saying? So, yeah, I mean, I'm definitely enjoying today's topic. Now, as far as my feet, I ain't gonna lie. I be slipping on them, though. Them heels do be a little rough. They be rough, though. I ain't gonna lie to you. But I've been doing pretty good on them lately because they ain't got real, real rough. And then, you know, I like to lotion, like you said, lotion up. But I got so many, like, I be going to the African store in Chicago, you know what I'm saying? And I buy, like, the shea cocoa butter, and then they got other type of oils that you put on your skin, and then they make your skin real nice and oily. But I don't like, you know, like when my girl put on oil on her skin, I don't like that because, you know, like if we, you know, have an adult tango time, and then, you know, I can taste that stuff. I don't like that.
2: Yeah, you don't want to taste.
0: I don't like that. But yeah, though. So, I plug my eyebrows, cut my nose hairs, and, you know, we get older, we got some hairs in our ears.
1: Oh,
0: too.
1: Yeah.
0: So
1: yeah.
0: I do all that. Yeah,
1: gotta get a nose hair trimmer.
0: You know what I'm saying? Mm-hmm. And I do two shaves. I got a Harry's that I shave, and I got the straight razor that I use to get that line and crisp. So they be like, I see you, D. I be like, yeah, you see me. And then, you know, I got millions of pair of shoes. Then I got drawers that I wear. I got two sets of drawers. I got work drawers that I wear every day. Then I got drawers that I wear. You know, I got tidy whiteys, but they're not white. They all black, though, but I like those briefs.
2: Nobody wears those anymore. Don't wear those.
0: Yeah, I mean, you want your boys snug.
2: No, you don't.
0: You want them snug.
2: It's not good. You got to let them dangle. You got to let them breathe. You got to wear boxers. You got to let them dangle.
0: Yeah, sometimes, like, when I be driving in the truck, then they'll slip out the side, and then that's uncomfortable because I can't put them back in. You know what I'm saying?
2: That's why you don't wear those kind of... Dion, why are we talking about this? And Dion, you are very metrosexual. In fact, some of the stuff you said, like, you take longer to get ready than a woman does.
0: Hey, calm down.
2: No, I'm just saying. And I be trimming my... I got to trim my nose hairs, and I got to make sure I put on the oils. I got 37 different kinds of oils, and then I got two different sets of drawers, and then I got to pluck my eyebrows, too.
0: Hey, don't do that. Don't do that. And then I got Bath and Body Works, different little lotions from there. Yeah, so you gotta, because I used to hang around a lot of women. They was
2: clearly.
0: I hung around women every day. And yeah, I did, because I felt like if I hung around women, when I go to get women, they would attract me, because they'd be wondering, like, why is this man with all these women? So women put me up on a lot of stuff, like I say, my body hairs, all that stuff. But, you know,
2: nah.
0: I'm enjoying your stuff.
2: You're not supposed to. Don't shave your body.
0: Yeah, I shave everything. I'm like a little baby. Anyway, I'm enjoying your show. I love you, man. Happy New Year to you and the true family. I'm still trying to win some tickets to come to y'all party.
2: No,
0: and get entered for the $5,000 draw. Yeah, I want to hang out with you, though.
2: No.
0: But I'm enjoying your show. You have a good day, a blessed week, and I'll talk to you Monday.
2: Okay, then. That was a little too much. Ah, boy, where do we begin with that? That was... Did you hear? That was too much. So, one thing he did say, Carrie, I'm going to let you say your comment. Just one second. Let me get this out before I forget. Oh, Dion. Hanging out with a group of women, if you are a cisgender, heterosexual man, and you are hanging out with a group of women, I'm going to say three or more. Three should probably be the limit. Really, two. If you're going to hang out with women, don't let it exceed two. Let me tell you why. Because if you're a man and you're hanging out with three plus women, four women, five women, you're gay. That's what people are just going to assume, that you're gay. I mean, which is fine. But just know that. Now, if you are with one woman, fellas, your female friend, it's got to be platonic. Just you and her are just homies. Preferably a very attractive platonic female friend. And you take care of yourself, right? You're looking good. You're smelling good. You're, you know, well-groomed. You're shaved and all that other stuff. If she is an attractive woman and you and her are hanging out, you're going to the bar, you're going to happy hour, whatever, she will bring attention to you that you could not

0: get, either if you were by yourself or if you were with other men. Women are the best wingmen ever because you are what is called pre-qualified. Other women will look at you and wonder, well, what is it about him that he got hurt? You want women to be curious about you. And if you are with a woman that is deemed attractive, not just by other men, but also by other women, you will trigger their competitive instincts, whether they tell you this or not. This is evolution and biology. Women are competitive. Women need to get the best and most successful male they can find, even if they have to take that man from another woman. Carrie, what's your comment?
1: So we had Black Conscious call in, and he didn't want to share his sentiments on air, but he wanted me to tell you that there is something that you guys are not mentioning with this hygiene conversation.
0: What is that?
1: Men cleaning under the, you know.
0: No, I don't know. Say it.
1: I don't know if the word is appropriate on air.
0: Well, what is it?
1: Say like it. The. You want me to say it? Yeah, have Zach say it.
2: The gooch.
0: The who?
2: The gooch.
0: What the hell is a gooch? The taint?
3: Sure.
1: Under the sack. I don't know. Can I say
0: that? The alley crack between the balls and the butt. Yeah, that's a part of it. Why would you skip that?
1: Well, no one's saying that that's where they hit at. I don't know. Okay, he's saying that make sure that's the most important part.
0: Like you wash your face, arms, elbow, your torso, your stomach. You get all of it. Who ignores that? Soap should touch every part of your body. The washcloth with the soap on it or the bar soap should tell. Yeah, nobody skips that. You also need to, don't let me teach y'all how to wash your butts because some of y'all don't know how. Listen to me. You got it. No, they do not carry. I pride myself on that. You got to get in there, fellas. You understand?
1: You lift the cheek up.
0: You got to spread them. Oh my God. Yeah, are you kidding me? You got to. First of all, this is my body, and I'm not going to neglect any part of my body when it comes to my hygiene. You got to get in there. You understand me? And you got to have a very serious look on your face because this is very serious. You got to get it. Get in the crevices. I mean, you don't penetrate yourself. No, but you get all, there's a lot of area around there that, yeah, you got to get in there. This would. And so here's also what I would recommend. If you use bar soap, and I use bar soap, if you use liquid soap, then this may not apply to you. You got to get in there with the bar soap. You don't put your towel in there. Get in there real good with the bar soap, then rinse the bar soap off and then continue going. But you got to get in. Really, Zach, what is it with y'all? Two different bars of soap. First of all, when you go number two and you wipe clean and you use a little bit of witch hazel, you don't have to worry about residual. Like that's, so you're okay to use one damn bar soap. And if you feel some kind of way about it, you rinse the bar soap. No, I do not use baby wipes, Carrie. Why would I use baby wipes? I'm not a baby. I'm a grown ass man. I've got gray hair.
1: On your tushy.
0: No, I don't use baby wipes. I dab with witch hazel when I'm done. I told y'all that already.
1: Okay, but I'm saying, what if it's in public? You just got witch hazel on you?
0: I wait till I get home. I'm so regular that because of how I eat, I'm very regular. So I go at the same time literally every single day. And I'm at home when that happens. Now, I mean, did I tell y'all time about the time I went boo-boo here? I'll never boo-boo here ever again. So I didn't boo-boo in our bathroom, no. I didn't even want to be in here because it's too close to where people sit. And sometimes I make noises. You know what I mean? So I don't want to boo-boo. We have our own, like, separate bathrooms here for the content people on the first floor of the GKB offices. So we have our own bathrooms. But I don't like this bathroom. So I went I went by the elevator. Like, I crossed the whole market hall. I said, I'm finna go. It's finna be real private, right? And it's like 10 stalls. So I went to the last stall. You know what I'm talking about? That by the elevators. You got to walk up this metal ramp and it's a bathroom right there. By the elevators. It's only one. I don't know what bathroom you were talking about. So I went to the bathroom by the elevators, okay? And it's like 10 stalls. It's a lot of stalls. And it was early in the morning. You see, wasn't nobody even here. So I went to the last stall because the last stall is the handicap one because it's big. It's like a luxury suite.

0: It's huge. You have a lot of surface area. So that is the one that I selected. 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

Welcome back. So yeah, she has a TikTok, and I kind of. Oh, she can't listen. She's wearing her maid outfit, probably. All right. So here's what happened. So one morning, I had a rumbling in my jungle. I gotta go. So I didn't use the restrooms that we have here on the first floor of the GKB studios, because we have our own restrooms down here. The people that work upstairs, it's like 100 people that work upstairs. I don't even know where their bathrooms are. I don't care. It's not my problem. And so I didn't want to use the restrooms in here because it's adjacent to, we have this kitchen area where we have our coffee machine, and you have the sink, and you got like these tables and a bench where people sometimes eat their lunch. So I didn't want to use the restroom down there. So I went all the way out in the Third Street Market Hall, all the way past the bar, all the way past where all the food vendors are, all the way past the selfie room out by the elevators, okay, where you get on the elevators and go up to the parking lot. So I went all the way down there, okay, and I get to the bathroom, and it's empty. It's beautiful. See, I am an introvert, so sometimes we don't ever want to see people. And when we don't see people, like introverts, when we walk into work or walk into an office and we see an empty hallway with no people, or if we're making our way to our desk or to our cubicle and we see no people, we get this overwhelming sense of peace. It's like we hear angels sing when there's nobody there. It's tranquil for us. So I'm walking into the restroom and it was empty, and I was just like, oh, and the angels were singing. So here's what I did. I went to the last stall. It's like 10 stalls. I went

in the bathroom here at the 3rd Street Market Hall, the one that's way out by the elevator, because I want privacy. Okay? I hear somebody walk in to the 3rd Street Market Hall bathroom. I'm like, cool, that's fine. It's 10 stalls. They have their pick. Just don't come in the stall next to me, because that's creepy and very reminiscent of a person that ran for an elected position not too long ago that used to do his business in men's bathrooms. However, I digress. You know exactly who I'm talking about. Oh, freak. Anyways, so I'm in the last stall and I hear somebody walking toward me. The footsteps are getting louder. They're getting closer. They're getting closer. They're getting closer. I'm in the last stall and it's locked. Okay? But there is a way in which you can unlock and open all of the stalls in case somebody locks themselves in, or I don't know, they need to get into one of the stalls because there's an emergency. So there's a way you can unlock the stall. So keep in mind, I'm in the last stall. That's the handicap stall. That's the luxury suite. I'm doing my business. I'm rocking and rolling. You hear me? And I hear this person coming. And then all of a sudden I hear the door. They're jiggling the door. And then all of a sudden, clunk, it opens. And there's a man staring at me while I'm in a very compromising position. Because you know how it is. I got my phone in my one hand and I'm doing my business. I'm like, yo. He's like, oh my God, I'm so sorry. He's like, sometimes people play a joke and they lock these stalls and I have to come and unlock them. He's having a conversation with me while I am doing my business. He's like, oh my God, I'm so sorry. I was like, get out. And he took off. He ran away. I hope I never see him again. So that is what happened. So really, I'm not even safe using the 3rd Street Market Hall main bathroom with 10 stalls because I'm in the last stall and somebody came in there anyway. Dion said, do you shave the gooch? Okay, so I have shaved my area before. Couple of things with that. It's a lot of maintenance, and it also makes my anxiety go up, putting a razor down there in that area. I don't like it. I don't shave with a razor, but I may keep it trimmed because it can get very unruly. You don't want it to be unruly. You want it to be just kind of neat. It's kind of together. But do I shave? No. The other thing with when you shave, it can itch. You do not want to be seen scratching your area, your southern hemisphere. Do you understand me? You do not, because it itches. You ever be in a damn meeting and it's just, and you're freshly shaved, or maybe like you got a day's worth of stubble, because that's when it really starts to itch. Also, you do not want to get ingrown hairs down there. It's just not a good look, especially if somebody's going to be down there with their damn face. You do not want to have ingrown hairs. You don't want to have that. So you're not supposed to shave, actually. The hair that we have down there actually serves as protection. And we've had this discussion, I don't know if it was on this radio station and on another radio station, but the reason why some men prefer women to be bare down there, and I'm just going to tell you what it is. You ain't going to like it, but I just need you to be more introspective about why you like that, because it looks infantile. Y'all, women have hair. Do you understand me? That's supposed to be down there. That's natural. Now, she doesn't have to have a whole jungle down there. She can keep it orderly, but she ain't got to cut it all off. That's 414-688 says, oh, Dion's not going to like this one. 414-688 says, Dion sounding like Al. Yeah, Dion did go a little bit far with his hygiene and grooming. Mr. Mahdi says, women complain about men. Be careful of two clean guys big time. He will be in your closet next time. Ha, ha, ha, ha, ha, ha, ha, ha, Mahdi. Men don't hang out with the group of men and shaving all your hair off your body. Suspect big time, Mahdi. Men don't hang out with a group of men and shaving
Well, men do hang out. Mr. Mahdi, do you have any friends?

0: It's like, I'm curious. Like, what do you, Mr. Mahdi, I'm going to talk to you for a moment. I want only you to respond. Like, what is your social life like? Because you hate women. You're angry at women. Women are terrible. You're very mad at women all the time. And now you're saying the men don't hang out with a group of men. Men shaving their bodies, that's a whole, that's, don't do that. Real women don't want a man who's hairless. I got my own opinion on that. I like no judgment of any men that shave their bodies. But unless you're like a bodybuilder preparing for a competition, why are you shaving your chest? Like, why are you doing that? You know that your pheromones get trapped in your body hair, and that is what women are attracted to. You know, scent is a huge factor in attraction. But if you're shaving off your hair, then the pheromones don't get trapped. Fellas, you ever notice something? I'm talking to the men that actually enjoy the company of women. Those of you that don't, you have no idea what I'm talking about. When you're laying in the bed, you're laying with your woman, okay? You're on your back, and she's laying on you. Where often does she lay? Where is she closest to? She's either on your chest or really, really close to your armpit. I want you to pay attention to this now. When you're laying on your back and you're laying in the bed, usually post-coitus. Is that the right post-coitus? After you did the do-up, after you threw some butt? I mean, you really threw her butt real good. You threw the butt. You threw the butt and it came back like a boomerang. You threw it, it came back. So after you're doing that and you're laying there and you still might have a little dampness, a little sweat. You got sweat on you. And she did, oh, I love this sweat. Oh, sweat on me. Oh, oh. Notice where she lays and where she puts her head. It's usually on or near your chest. But also, she'll be a little bit lower than you because she'll be closer to your armpit. Have you ever noticed this? That's because she is absorbing and smelling your pheromones. Because a man, fresh sweat, not old sweat, is an aphrodisiac for women. Just an FYI. I'm just trying to help you all out. Apparently the whole show is going to turn into this, so we don't care about Joe Biden getting investigated, do we? Okay, fair enough. The Truth with Sherwin Hughes on the new 101.7 FM. We'll be right back.
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So we're talking about, you know, men's hygiene tips. A necessary conversation that we don't often talk about, and clearly we need to. But also just general tips on maintaining yourself and keeping your level of attractiveness to its optimum. Oh, by the way, Jamiroquai, what I just played right there, that helps too. Get you some good smelling candles. Let me tell you something. So Tory Lowe got me 2 scented candles for Christmas. Thank you, Tory Lowe. My house smells like a love den. They smell very good. They almost smell cologne-like. They're very masculine-smelling candles. So thank you, Tory Lowe. I got one in the living room. Here's what I do now. Here's what I do. Because candlelight is fantastic. But you don't want to overwhelm your house with the smell of scented candles. So what I'll do is I'll light the candle shortly before my little lovebird comes over. Okay, in the living room, you see. So when she walks in, she is greeted with this very masculine smelling candle. And you got the glow of the candle. Works very, very well. Fellas, let me give you another tip. I'm trying to help you. I want you guys to be very happy, and I want you to take care of the women in your lives. Because let me tell you something about a woman that is happy and content. She will take care of you in ways that you cannot take care of yourself. There's a whole dimension that can be awoken in a woman who feels comfortable, protected, and secured by you. Trust me on this, okay? And there's no other place you can get it. The kind of love and comfort and security that you get when a woman is, when she loves you. There's nothing like it. So she's going to be at the house for a while, okay? Women are always cold. You ever notice that? You ever notice a woman, I'm cold, I need a blanket, I'm cold. Always cold, you understand? Here's what you do. Here's what I do. I'm a fan of robes. I don't always wear them, but I have many robes, okay? So I have this full-length, textured, a cream color, designer, terry cloth robe, okay? So here's what I do when I know my lady is coming over. Because she's always cold.

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1: Okay. So here's what you do. Take your robe, because women like wearing your clothes too. Did you know this, fella? They like wearing your clothes. They like wearing your sweatshirt. They like wearing your t-shirt. They like that. So I knew she was coming over, and I knew when she was coming. So I took my terry cloth robe. It's thick and heavy. And here's what I did. I put it in the dryer. Now, it was already clean. Hear me out now. I put that terry cloth robe in the dryer, and when I heard her pulling up, okay, I heard her pulling up, I went downstairs, and I got that terry cloth robe out to dry, so it was dryer warm. You understand me? It was warm. You got it. So she walks in. Of course, I always take her jacket and I hang it up in the closet. And then right away when I took her jacket off, I held up the terry cloth robe and let her put one arm in and let her put the other arm in. And I wrapped her up and I hugged her. She just melted. It's like, oh, my God. Sherwin, it was so thoughtful of you. I'm serious, fellas. Get your robe. Put it in the dryer so it's nice and warm. And when your lady comes to visit you, give her that just dried, just warmed terry cloth robe, whatever kind of robe you got, and watch. Okay? Hope you got your ticket to Pound Town because you going, buddy. Gerardo says, talking about soft skin and healthy routine, hey, Miss Shaq, how about some lunch Thursday, April 20th? Gerardo, Miss Shaq is going to attack you. Gerardo also says Dion's pre-trip truck terms includes 30 minutes looking in the mirror and writes it in his logbook as he's kicking the tires and looking for leaks around his tractor. Dion is very metrosexual. 414-439 says, after blot drying yourself off with your wash towel and wringing it out once you're out of the shower and dry it off, you can take the same washcloth and rinse it in hot water, wring it out, and hang it. You'll be just fine. And upon laundry time, you can throw that washcloth in. Thank you. And then 414-439 says testicles. That's a PG word. I don't think we were referring to testicles per se. I think we were referring to the, you know, the alley crack. That area, the taint, that apparently some men are neglecting to clean their taint, which I don't know why you would. It's disgusting. Why would you not do that? Lion says, and do the dip and sniff test. That's a whole nother. I don't want to talk about that because I'll get canceled. Jay says, either pimps or gay men hang out with groups of women. Metro as F. Talking about Dion, probably. Tell Dion he's losing stripes with every bar. Women need to cut their nasty ass decorative toes too. Not attractive. Yep, can't be scratching. And in wait a minute. I don't know if I want to read that. Yep, can't be scratching and infected her vagina. I was my hands, wash my hands thoroughly before touching intimate parts. Don't get me started on these House of Correction ass feet dudes be having, fungi, etc. Wow, one-way ticket to Pound Town. There was something else that you said. Okay, I'm done for the day. Can't believe Black Conscious said that. Who the F doesn't wash their taint? I'm convinced there's some nasty people in our city. Well, you should have already known that. Either pimps or gay men hang out with groups of women. Yeah, that you got to be just with your one female friend, because if you're with more than three women, and here's the thing, I'm not saying that makes you gay, but if you want to appear attractive to other women, you being the only man in a group of women of three plus women makes it look like you're the gay friend. But if it's just you and an attractive woman, really you want to give the appearance that you're on a date. You want it because that's going to spark some women's curiosity. The women that are looking at you while you're with another attractive woman are interested in you or they're curious about you. There's also other tips I can give you guys. Even if you walk into a place by yourself, because you need to be pre-qualified, like women need to know that you're okay, that you're decent. They also...

0: are very concerned about reputation. Most women, if they want to be with a man, they want to be with a man who's got a solid reputation. Even if you walk into a bar or a place by yourself, start talking to the first person you see. Because everybody's looking at you when you walk in. And if the first thing that they see is you being friendly and smiling and talking to somebody, even if you don't know that person, just go up to somebody and start talking to them. Or go to the most attractive woman in that establishment and introduce yourself. You ain't got to stick around. You ain't got to be creepy. You ain't got to hit on her. But show other women that you have enough confidence to approach anybody. Then they'll wonder why you're not approaching them. The Truth with Sherwin Hughes will be right back for hour three.
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1: If you acted up, if you were out here doing any kind of foolishness or just something that people know would make your family's name look bad, your neighbor from down the street, if they see the son or daughter, be like, what are you doing? They gonna call you out. They gonna let you know that they saw you. And then they gonna tell you, come here. Mm-hmm. Now, you know I'm gonna tell your daddy.
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2: Hi, everyone. I'm Melanie Ricks with your news update. A 13-year-old boy was arrested in connection to a burglary near Fond du Lac and Grandosa on Wednesday. Milwaukee police say that the burglary happened shortly after 5 p.m. The suspects broke into a building and damaged property. Police responded to the scene and arrested the boy. Criminal charges will be referred to the Milwaukee County District Attorney's Office. Milwaukee police said that they are seeking an additional suspect. Anyone with information is asked to contact Milwaukee police at 414-935-7360. Or if you would like to remain anonymous, you can contact Crime Stoppers at 414-224-TIPS. You can also use the P3 Tips app. The city of Milwaukee will soon have a new chief equity officer. Mayor Cavalier Johnson nominated Bernadette Carranza for the two-year-old position, which heads the city's eight-member Office of Equity and Inclusion. A Kenyan immigrant that came to the United States 22 years ago, Carranza has spent the last 7 years as the Common Council's Workforce Development Coordinator and head of the Office of Workforce Development. She previously worked for Employ Milwaukee. Housed with the Department of Administration, Carranza will be the second person to hold the role. She will replace Nikki Purvis, who resigned last year to become the new CEO of the African American Chamber of Commerce of Wisconsin. Ascension Columbia St. Mary's Hospital in Milwaukee has directed staff to postpone all elective non-urgent surgeries until mid-February or later, according to a memo issued to hospital medical staff this week. The memo says that the hospital will prioritize urgent and emergent surgical procedures for 30 days, and that began on January 11th. The move comes as Ascension Columbia St. Mary's Hospital has come under scrutiny from regulators as it struggles with staffing shortages that have disrupted hospital operations and raised concerns about patient safety. The memo, dated January 9th, directed physicians and their staff to review surgeries scheduled through February 10th, determine their urgency, and reschedule non-urgent surgeries for a later time. This was the news update on 101.7 The Truth. 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
1: What y'all know about that Debbie Deb? Welcome to Hour 3 of The Truth with Sherman Hughes. I know I butchered the lyrics, but I can do that because it's my show and I'm the GOAT. So there's that. Mr. Ma D said, "You a fool. Women are business, never personal, my brother. Sleepy Joe has Trump behavior. Ha, ha, ha, ha, ha, ha, ha. It's all good, my brother." Well, Mr. Ma D, and I'm not going to take anything away from you, but if your relationship with women is transactional, that's perfectly fine. Because when you look at it from a modern man's perspective, most of the things other than romantic love, men can get everything they need with money. You ain't got to cook, pay somebody to cook for you or go buy your food at a restaurant. You don't have to clean, pay somebody to clean your house. I think somebody asked in text messages earlier, would I ever consider a cleaning person? Hell no. I don't want nobody like that in my house going through all my stuff, putting stuff away. No, thank you. I can't do it. I know a lot of people that actually use cleaning services because they're busy and they got a bunch of stuff to do, or if it just helps, you know, because they got a lot of kids, whatever. I mean, for them, that works. But for me, hell no, I'm not going to give somebody the key to my house, even though they work for a company. I don't want somebody in my house like that. I don't feel comfortable. I don't even like when contractors are in my house. But it's a necessary thing that has to take place. But no, I would never hire a cleaning person. So, yeah, most of the things that men want from women, you can just buy, including physical intimacy. And I get it, because if you've ever had your heart broken –

As a man, oh, I should tell y'all about it. I not only had my heart broken by a woman, she ripped my heart out of my chest and she fed it to me. That's how bad that was. I probably should tell y'all about it. It was in 2000. When did I meet her? 2011? No. Yeah. When was Act 10? Yeah, 2011. Yeah. February 2011 is when I met her. I met her at J-Mo's. Y'all know about J-Mo's? It's a bar. Is it still open? It's on Arlington. It's off of Brady Street. And I was at J-Mo's on New Year's Day 2011. I was on Brady Street watching. I think the Badgers were playing. Some college football team was playing on New Year's Day. And I was in the Brady Street area with some friends. They had to take off. I wasn't ready to go back to the crib yet. So I said, let me pop my head in J-Mo's, because J-Mo's is like a laid back, chilled out little spot to have you a little drinky drink. And she was in there. She was sitting by herself, just wanting to chill out and wanting to relax. It's real dimly lit. They got Christmas lights up year round. It's a real nice little spot. I don't even know if it's still open. It's been so long since I've been there. And I swear to you, this was one of the most beautiful women I'd ever seen in my entire life. And she was sitting by herself. So I introduced myself with her, to her rather. And we struck up a conversation. Turns out we have some of the same interests. So we chatted for a little while. She left, but we agreed to stay in touch. And so we, you know, we texted back and forth, and then we agreed to hang out. And since we had a lot of conversations before we hung out again, and since we had a lot of great conversations, she just decided that our next date, she was going to come over and make me dinner. She made the stuffed chicken breast. Like, she brought all the ingredients to my house, and she prepared it all there at my house. And it was very, like, how do I even describe it? Like, she made my house feel like a home. You know, there's a woman in my kitchen, and she's cooking, and we're talking, and we're having a good time. You know, when a woman is up by the stove, and you come up behind her, and you put your arms around her waist. It was really wonderful. Like, we had a very great connection, and we were inseparable for months. Well, as time goes on, we were not nearly as compatible as we thought. And she was getting a little distant. And then I was probably getting a little distant too. The affection started to fade away. You know how that is. And I noticed some things, you know. I noticed some things. I started to notice. I started feeling a certain kind of way, you see. She was hanging out with her friends a little more often. She's going to happy hours a little more often. So one night, because I'm suspicious, you see. I'm always very curious and just wondering. I look at people's behaviors and I look at the routine of their behavior. I'm an expert at looking and deciphering at somebody's behavioral routine. And so if they do something that is out of that routine, then that trips my radar because something is amiss. Something is going on. Something is different. I look at the subtleties of human beings, especially if you're around them a lot. You get to know what their routines are. And when things in their routine begin to change. Sometimes you just ask, because human beings can change the routines up whenever they see fit. But someone who is very steady and consistent, that has a routine that you can set a clock to, when things change in their routine, something's is going on. So I saw some stuff changing in her routine, you see. So she told me she was going to happy hour with some of her coworkers, which was also a part of her routine, because every payday Friday, she would get together with her coworkers and they would go grab a little drink on Water Street or somewhere in the vicinity, payday Fridays. Well, now she's starting to go on Fridays that ain't payday. Now she's starting to go on Wednesday. She's going to happy hour a little more often. And so I said, oh, okay, well, can I meet up with you? She was like, yeah. You know, my friends will probably go home by 7. So if you want to come kick it at like 7:30, that'll be all good. Cause my friends, cause like, she's like, it's girl time. So we want to have our girl time. Cause they leave their men at home. And she's like, well, you can't come. Cause if they're leaving their men at home, then that's not fair. If I bring you, it's like, cool. I respect that. So she was like, okay, well, it's going to be a group of us, but everybody should be gone. Cause they all got to go home. Cause they got husbands and they got kids. So they got to be home by 7:30. So you can come right around 7:30. I said, bet. Now, remember, I'm suspicious because things in our relationship is starting to change. She's a little more distant. Some things are different in her routine. It wasn't just the happy hour thing. It was just other stuff.

I was noticing. So Sherwin being the person that he is, so I'm supposed to meet her at 7:30. Well, I just happened to be in the area of where they were having a little happy hour at 6:30. So I'm an hour early. So I park the car. Okay. I know where they're at. I peek around the corner. Boom, I see him. I see her and her homegirl sitting on the sidewalk on at a table right outside of Duke's Sport Bar right on the corner of Water and Juno. But she said it was going to be a group of friends. It's just her and her one homegirl. Then I see this tall, light-skinned brother, bald-headed, like an athlete. He sat down in the seat next to my girl. I said, oh, this is odd. He doesn't look like a woman that she'd be going to happy hour with. And I noticed that she is talking to him, like leaning into him, touching him. I'm like, okay, because remember, I'm peeking around the corner. I look like a total creep right now. I am stalking. Because remember, I felt that something was going on. Something was different about her. The affection was different. Her routine was changed. I'm like, oh, okay. So this must be it. So I'm looking around the corner. Remember, I'm an hour early. She told me to come at 7:30. I'm there at 6:30, and I spotted her. So I'm watching him for a while. Then he goes back inside the bar. Okay? So he gets up. So got my girl sitting in one seat. Okay? Then you got the seat that he was sitting in right to the right of my girl. And then to the right of that is where her homegirl was sitting, her coworker that she was out to happy hour with. So I see him get up. He goes back in the bar, but he leaves his drink. Okay? He left his drink right there. So I come walking around the corner, and I sit down in the seat that he was sitting in, because remember, he got up and he walked into the bar. And I sat down, okay? And I grabbed a drink he had. I said, oh, y'all got me a drink. Oh, that's so nice, y'all. She said, oh, you should have seen the look on her face. Oh, because remember, the guy that she's sitting with went into the bar, you see. I said, oh, I was down here a little early. And I just, because I was down here, I just wanted to stop and say hello. It's, hey, I think her girl's name was Tracy. Hey, Tracy, good to see you. How you doing, Tracy? And I'm talking to my girl. My girl's just freaking out. And then all of a sudden, he comes back. He sees me sitting in his seat with his drink in my hand. So what does he do? He walks away. Smart man. Smart man. He didn't engage with me. He didn't engage with her. And I actually respect that about him. He kept it player. He's like, yeah, I don't want no parts of this. So he walked away. So now what does she do? She stands up and she starts crying. She now walks across the street saying that she is going to walk home. Well, well, well, I couldn't let her walk home. Clearly, I just caught her. Not necessarily being unfaithful, but she lied and she disrespected me. So to me, it's one and the same. So she's walking down Water Street crying, probably very intoxicated. In fact, she was quite intoxicated. So I said, look, get in the car. I'll take you home. I don't need you walking, crying down Water Street, because she lived pretty far away, too far to walk. And this is before Uber. So I give her a ride home. I go up to her apartment. We don't talk about anything because I don't, like, what is there to discuss? So she lays down and she, boom, passes out immediately, okay? I hear her phone buzzing. Let me tell you how long ago this was. She had a flip phone. Flip phones didn't really have security. Like, nowadays, you fingerprint lock your phone got facial recognition, where her flip phone didn't have that. So she's passed out. And her phone is just a buzz. She's getting text messages. It's him. Hey, hope you're all good. You know, call me later. Let me know what's going on. And then I read messages in their text message string. Oh, yeah, yeah, they were involved, right? But I knew it. I knew something was going on, you know. So I keep scrolling. And I see, he sent her pictures of himself that were, let's just say, compromised. And she's also exchanging pictures with him. Now, what's crazy is she only sent him bikini pictures. Let me tell you something. And I look, respect due. This brother had a dong that was the size of a fireplace log. I was like, well, that's

0: all right, buddy. Okay, then that's what we're doing. And so I saw all of that in her text messages with him. They were exchanging pictures and all this other stuff. And so I actually went home. I let her sleep. I didn't wake her up. I didn't want to argue because what's to argue about, right? I saw everything I needed to see. Plus, the relationship was already starting to fade, but it just shattered me. To read your woman's words of affection to another man and then see that they're sharing intimate photos like that, that messed me up. Because when it comes to relationships, I've got a tremendous ego, and that shattered my ego. And I said all that to say this: you are a different man once you realize a woman's capacity to be unfaithful and disloyal. It makes you respect them differently. We cheat like idiots. We're dumb. We don't even really have a reason or a cause for why we cheat. They cheat with intention and with incredible amounts of deception. Because I firmly believe that the homegirls that she would go to happy hour with were in on her alibi. Because if she did get caught, she could say, no, no, no. I was with my friends. You want to call them and ask them? Here, look, we even took pictures of us at happy hour. So, that being said, and there's men who have had their hearts broken way, way worse than that. But that does something to men, to where it makes it really difficult to trust the next woman. If you've ever found yourself in such a situation, then you might just want to have transactional relationships with women, to where it is all business, where your feelings and your heart never get involved. I have vowed to not live like that. I don't want transactional relationships with women. I want love and affection and emotion, and I want to care about somebody. I want them to care about me too. All right. Why don't we take a break, come back? And I don't even know what the damn topic is anymore. Maybe we'll ask Carrie some questions about female hygiene. Nope. Don't want to know. The Truth with Sherwin Hughes on the new 101.7 FM. I'll be right back.
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The Truth with Sherwin Hughes will be broadcasting on MLK Day from the Mecca Sports Bar and Grill right in the heart of the Deer District from 10 a.m. to 1 p.m. Y'all come on down and mess with your boy. I really didn't want to do it at first, but like, well, hell, let's make it a party now. So on Monday, MLK Day, you ain't got to work, so you might as well come kick it with your boy while I broadcast live from the Mecca Sports Bar. You can get yourself a bite to eat, watch my show live, and win free swag from 101.7 The Truth Street Team. You know what? I might even invite one of y'all to join me on air. Maybe I can audition a co-host. Again, that's The Truth with Sherwin Hughes on Monday, January 16th, live from the Mecca Sports Bar and Grill right across the street from the Fiserv Forum in the Deer District. The Bucks also have a 1:30 matinee basketball game. So before y'all go to the game, come kick it with your boy. I'm going to be somewhere on the first floor. Hey, Kyle, can we make sure that I got a place to plug in my computer and make sure I got internet access? I mean, what do you mean no, Carrie? What do you mean there's no internet there? When I'm not, I can't do a show, then there ain't no internet. I need the damn internet. Yes, they do, too, got a Wi-Fi password. I just log into the Wi-Fi. All right. Let me read the rest of these tapes. Turn the music off, Gary. No, I'm going to do some more later. Pick me an instrumental for my next bumper at 12:32. All right. 414249 says, when Bath & Body Works sells three-wick candles for $10.95, you must stock up. Get on the email list. I have enough candles for the rest of 2023. I don't think that Bath & Body Works is a place that men shopped at. They got... it just sounds like a lady store. Like, Victoria's Secret probably has stuff for men, too, but I wouldn't know because I would never shop in Victoria's Secret. What is Victoria's Secret, anyway? What is the secret? Nay says... what does this say? That's a lot. Damn, Nay. Hey, Sherwin, really appreciate your life hacks and even those given previously in the past. Well, you're welcome, sir. Thanks for the Witch Hazel idea because I didn't know that the non-flushable wipes shouldn't be flushed. They're not good for the sewage system. So as a heterosexual male who's an esthetician and manicurist, I agree with your hygiene advice, as well as Miss

Ward's exfoliation advice, and the product she named is unisex. So when it comes to dual or two-person household, it's kind of inevitable and quite natural that funds blend. I totally agree with you that it's not necessarily a man's responsibility to pay for the woman's hair, nails, or beautification. But for example, if the man covers his mate's weekly gas, in essence, she's paying for her own hair and nails because her funds are freed up to do so. Okay. And never agreed with a bald vajayjay. So like in the 90s, maybe women started, it was trendy. Right, remember when the thong song came out? Let me did that thong. And then the booty go did him. And then the booty go did him. Let me see. Carrie, shut up. Right around that time, a new trend in women's personal grooming became very popular, and women were shaving it all off. And you got used to it. I mean, that's just what it was. You know what I mean? I mean, that's whatever. But now, it's not necessary. So, let me see here. I gotta read my personal text messages too. Craig, are you coming down here? What's the address and can we meet at 1:30? Craig, are you coming here? Why am I talking to somebody who's texting my personal phone and assuming they're listening? Here, I'll just do a talk to text. Are you coming to the 3rd Street Market Hall? I sent you an email, period. If you are coming to the 3rd Street Market Hall, the address is... Carrie, what's the address? Oh, damn, I went in my talk to text. Carrie, what address do we give people? Is it 301 or 275? It's the Grant. All right, hang on. I got to edit my text message. Coming to the 3rd Street Market Hall, address is 301. Why not just say the Grand Avenue Mall? 3rd Street Market Hall. The first floor of the old Grand Avenue Mall. But the email I sent should pretty much clear it up. I'm trying to go home after this. Carrie, what I got to record? Am I recording something? Carrie! I got to record something after the show today, right? You don't know what I... Okay. Benjamin, do you know what I have to record after the show? The rock in the building, I guess. All right. Brian says... Oh, this will be good. Biden, big yawn, bunch of shadow government, wannabe S. I don't know what that means. Beating up on a somewhat senile old man, bunch of little D, pencil-pushing Poindexters trying to distract. However, my lady made a mold of my tool since I'm way older than her because she thinks I'm going to pass on before her. Here's a tip for you brothers out there. So you know what, Brian? For the first time in a long time, you said something that actually makes a little bit of sense. Listen to me, y'all. There is a company on the internet where you can buy a kit. Listen, I'm trying to tell you something. You buy a kit and it's a, Brian is right. You buy a kit and you can mold, like make an actual like polyurethane mold of your fella. Okay. Like you, I don't want to give you the details. Who is? Oh, we are. Oh, that's good. I'm not going to win, though, Carrie. I come to find out I was nominated for a Carmy Award, which is an award that they do here once a year. I think it's doing that because I complained about a year ago about something. So that's nice to be nominated. It's always nice to have your work recognized. All right. However, so there's a kit you can order on the internet, okay? And you get yourself at full attention, and then you put this, like, plaster on your fella, you understand? And you put it in this case, and then it hardens, but it's still like soft. It's still like a pliable material. And then your lady can use

0: molded version of you to pleasure herself. Seriously, like that's a real thing. All right. 414-439 says perineum is the word anatomically speaking. Oh, yeah, talking about the taint or the alley crack. Thank you for that, 414-439. Scott says, how, my brother, do you know that Native American men do not have body hair and some no facial hair, only by the bag? Really? I guess I never. You know what? That does make sense. Because I don't think I've ever seen a Native man with a full beard. Interesting. By the way, I have not received any of the truth bags I want. Uh-oh. Who'd you win them from? What shows? I'll get on them people. Or you can come down and mess with your boy on King Day at the Mecca Sports Bar in the Deer District and you can win some stuff from me. I'll probably just give a bunch of stuff away, actually. I'm pretty loose with the rules when it comes to giving y'all stuff. I'm going to do you one better. When you put your robe in the dryer, add lavender balls or dryer sheets to it. No, I do. I did put a dryer sheet in there. Did y'all hear that earlier? Where if you want to do something really thoughtful for your lady, put your robe, if you have one, a lush, thick, terry cloth robe, put it in the dryer with either some essential oils or a dryer sheet. So when your lady comes over, you wrap her up in that warm robe. Or if she's in the shower, put her bath towel in the dryer. So when she steps out the shower, you give her that warm towel. You'll thank me later. Madison says, is Miss Shaq going to be there with you on MLK Day? Nope. She's not. She's not allowed. Do I use what kind of beads, Carrie? No. Beads? What kind of beads?
1: Those like Downy Unstoppable laundry beads.
0: I don't use no kind of beads. No.
1: If somebody uses those, can y'all call in or text in at 833-212-1017 and let me know how y'all like them? Because I've been considering buying those.
0: Okay. Okay. All right. I thought you were talking about other kind of beads. I'm not into that. I'm not into anything. Stop it, Carrie. Stop. I was talking about something very legitimate. We're all adults here, and I was talking about hygiene, which is very important. That's a part of being mature. Grant says, Victor is the secret in Victoria's Secret. She's an old man who lives in Ohio. 414-249 says, I've been flossing Negroes' teeth since the 90s. Keep it trimmed, ladies. Men who demanded bald are child molesters. Ouch. I'm going to just go over that, just gloss over that comment. Nikki says, I'm half Native. There are plenty of Natives with beards and other hair. Well, y'all are giving me conflicting information. Well, I suppose it does vary from person to person. Usually body hair is a sign of European infused ancestry, because you know Africans where we're from are hairless. They don't have a lot of body hair because you don't need it to keep heat in, because it's hot in Africa. But the fact that black men have body hair and facial hair means that there's some European ancestry mixed in our blood. John said he uses them, Carrie, and they are great. Talking about your beads. All right, Dion, I'm not going to read that. I'm going to take a break, come back, and talk about more stuff. 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I'll be right back.
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3: 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If you fall into this category, you do not want to miss out on this free advice on Wednesday, January 18th at 4 p.m. on The Truth in the Afternoon with Dr. Ken Harris. Truth fans were excited to partner with the Marcus Center for the Performing Arts for their 39th annual Martin Luther King Jr. birthday celebration on Monday, January 16th. Dr. Ken Harris will be broadcasting live from the event from 4 until 6 p.m. This Milwaukee tradition for more than three decades of keeping the legacy of MLK alive is a free event for the entire family, where local Milwaukee students ranging from the elementary school all the way up to high school will perform their MLK Day speeches on how we can work towards world peace. So come celebrate MLK Day and support the future leaders of tomorrow by attending the 39th annual MLK Jr. birthday celebration Monday, January 16th from 3:30 until 6 p.m. at the Marcus Center for the Performing Arts in downtown Milwaukee. So you can come mess with me from 10 a.m. until 1 at the Mecca Sports Bar and Grill. Okay, go to the Bucks game. Then you can go hang out with Dr. Ken Harris at the Marcus Center for the Performing Arts. And you can walk to all of those places. So there you go. Yeah, come hang out with your boy on Monday at the Mecca Sports Bar. And come get drunk. Probably win some stuff. I'll probably give away free things because

0: Harry, John Tell said the beads don't help. I don't even know what these beads are y'all talking about. Dion thinks they're anal beads. But Dion probably thinks everything is anal beads. I bet Dion probably likes that stuff. David from Milwaukee says, Downy beads and the Gain beads are very, very great, very, very fragrant, and keeps everything fluffy and soft. Well, we got conflicting information. All right. David from Milwaukee is a vote yes for the fragrant beads. Oh, Prince says the beads are a must carry. Looks like people like the beads more than they don't like the beads. Donna says at carry, Downy beads, yes, yes, and yes. So the people that like the beads love the beads. We're talking about, are these fabric softener beads or laundry detergent beads?
1: I think they just give it good scent.
0: What the hell do you do with them? You put them in the dryer or something? What about just laundry detergent? Isn't laundry detergent fragrant enough? Okay. Did you say that on the air or just to me? All right. 414-439 says, they don't make your clothes softer. It's just a better smell. Downy just recently jacked up the price of their Unstoppables. So this is, we're just talking about just random domestic stuff, laundry, making your laundry smell better. We talked about hygiene. Men, you got to make sure you moisturize your body. What else we talk about? Vershay came in here and said, you got to use exfoliator. You got to exfoliate your face. We learned that the alley crack is called the perineum, so we don't have to. The gooch and the perineum are the same thing, so we learned that today. What else did we learn today? Men, your hands are a feature that women are attracted to. So you got to take care of your hands. There's a way in which you can take care of yourself and prioritize your personal hygiene and just your overall presentation without going too damn far like Dion. The way Dion described his routine of getting ready and getting dressed, he is in the bathroom longer than a woman. Fellas, let me tell you something. Women don't like when you're prettier than them and you got to primp more than they do. They don't like that. They don't like it. I'm just letting you know. I'm trying to help y'all because y'all clearly need help. 414-349 says, it goes in the washer and they are highly recommended. So, Carrie, it looks like your beads are, they come with very high recommendations from the people. So that's pretty much what that entire segment was about. Now somebody's calling probably to talk about the beads. Like, I had all this stuff here that I was going to talk about. Joe Biden, what else did I have that I didn't talk about? I suppose I could do one segment on regular talk radio stuff, political talk radio. Race and personal finance in America. Where is that chart that talks about how much money the Asians spend? Oh, here it is. I started the show talking about how different races and cultures prioritize spending differently. And I was, oh, look who the hell is on line one. Jesus Christ. Oh. All right. I'm going to take a break, come back, and we'll talk to Ms. Shaq on the other side. You are listening to The Truth with Sherwin Hughes on the new 101.7 FM. Just recently nominated for Show of the Year by Craig Karmazin. So Carrie and I are excited about that. And we couldn't do it if it wasn't for you guys. I'll be right back. I'll be right back, Carrie. Carrie, push the button to go to commercial. I said I'll be right back. We're going to take her after the break. Let me do it again. I'll be right, because she's going to talk a lot. I'll be right back, everybody.
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0: I think the album was called Do They Want More. This was one of the dopest hip-hop albums ever written, arranged, recorded, and produced. This is The Roots. Iconic hip-hop group. Let's talk to someone else who's iconic. Miss Shaq, you're on the new 101.7 The Truth. How are you?
1: I am well. How are you, Sharon?
0: I'm doing okay.
1: Just okay?
0: I'm doing great.
1: You're doing
0: fantastic. I'm amazing.
1: Okay. Amazing, you are. I just wanted to call in, and no specific comment. I just want to say, what makes you think that I won't be there Monday?
0: Because you don't need to be
1: there.
0: No.
1: I will be there, but you won't know it.
0: No.
1: Huh?
0: No. You don't need to be. No.
1: Why? Isn't it free to the public?
0: Yeah.
1: Okay.
0: You can't.
1: And I think that would be a nice.
0: No.
1: Nice.
0: Michelle, you got to go to the gym. And you got to clean the house. You know you need to clean the house.
1: I'm on my way to the gym now.
0: Listen here now. I don't need no trouble out of you.
1: You ain't going to get no trouble. Just because I'm fine and sexy and you fine
0: Ms.
1: and
0: Shaq.
1: Sexy don't mean we going to hook up.
0: No, we're not. Listen, you need to find something else to do. Good Lord, woman, calm down.
1: Good. We're good friends.
0: You take it to a different level. You are you can be vulgar sometimes, and you take it too far, Michelle. You need boundaries.
1: No, I don't. You the one established this. You create this scenario. You created this smoke. And now you got to live with it. So it doesn't mean that we're going to be out of character or anything. It's just, we got that it factor.
0: We don't have any it factor, Ms. Shaq. I think you want some of this it, but you can't get it. You can't get the it.
1: Listen, don't challenge me now.
0: Hey, wait a minute. Ain't nobody challenging you. Why don't you just do this? Just stay at home and listen to the show. On the app.
1: I want to come and watch Sharon and see how he work. And I want to, absorb this chemistry between us and just leave it there, Sharon. We're not responding on it. We're not acting on it. We're intelligent, civilized, grown people in the 21st century.
0: Ms. Shaq,
1: we know self-control.
0: Listen to me. I need you to understand. I need you to appreciate these words I'm about to say to you. I am happily taken, and my significant other does not like this banter. She doesn't like it. How do I know she doesn't like it, Ms. Shaq? Because she tells me she doesn't like it. And when she tells me, she means it. She's a wonderful woman, but I am scared of her. And I don't want.
1: Oh.
0: Yeah, exactly. So what you're basically trying to do is you're trying to get me murdered. You want me to be murdered. No. You're trying to unalive me.
1: No, because listen to this. This is the challenge that you have. I'm mirroring your challenge that you need to face within you and your

0: long-term relationship. I don't know anything about you guys, but yet Linda seems to stir up something. So maybe there's something there that Sherwin and his lady love needs to address or needs to heal or needs to do something about, because trust and a solid relationship should not be shaken by someone that you don't even know.
1: Ms. Shack, if you had a significant other and he had a radio show and there was a woman that just constantly was just throwing it at him and throwing it and everybody hears is just throwing it, and you would have a problem with that too.
0: Sherwin, I'm not throwing myself at you,
1: yes,
0: though.
1: You're throwing and you're tossing yourself.
0: Not.
1: You're lobbing yourself at me. Yes, you are. I mean, I don't blame you.
0: I'm a free spirit, sexually free person, but I'm also a respectful person, a disciplined person, an intelligent person. And I can't help it if my sexual appeal, you know, exudes through these this telephone line and the radio frequency. But, you know, I'm tired of watering down and covering up my shine and my sex appeal. No, I'm not doing that anymore. That's not my problem. It's the next person's problem.
1: Can I introduce you to Tori Lowe? Would you just like to have lunch with Tori? I'll buy it. I'll buy lunch.
0: No.
1: Why not?
0: No, I'm a very particular and peculiar person and very selective.
1: Tori is famous. He is, like, seriously, Tori is known.
0: Guess what?
1: What?
0: But I've dated fame. I've dated rich. And if the character, if the heart is not in alignment, I don't give a crap about material things or money. I've got my own.
1: What about Zach? He's very handsome. What about Benjamin? Benjamin likes older women. Benjamin likes cougars. Oh, Carrie just asked if you like women.
0: Carrie asked if I like women?
1: Yeah, that was something you're supposed to answer, not answer with another question.
0: No.
1: You ever tried it?
0: I love men, and I love my black men.
1: Okay.
0: And I'm a very peculiar person. I'm on the line of Malcolm X.
1: Oh, okay. Any means necessary, apparently. Okay. All right then, Ms. Shack. But
0: I don't mean to cause you any problems. It's just that I think that, you know, I'm about learning and evolving. And we're at a point now where black relationships, we have to redefine, reimagine what that is, and then create the kind of relationship that we want, because we already know we've been, you know, bamboozled and conditioned on a lot of lies. So now this is a great opportunity, I think, of another black renaissance for black people to reimagine and redefine what a relationship and what black love is.
1: Relationships are defined by the couples, not defined necessarily by whatever the culture is. Relationships are very individual between those two people. And that's what they are. And I'm very happy and I'm very content. I hope my significant other is happy and content, even though she gets mad. I'm really going to hear it after this phone call. I already know.
0: And I really think that you are a wonderful person, a wonderful man. I think that after I was listening to you, you know, putting your robe in the dryer, you are a very considerate man. And she should be lucky. She should bless God every day for having a good man like you that loves her.
1: I hope she heard that. Well, thank you, Ms. Shack. We appreciate that compliment, and we appreciate that support. That is very nice of you. And on that note,
0: I'm a good black woman. I ain't about, you know, I ain't no homewrecker, and I ain't no side chick. I'm just about being real. And, you know, I respect a good, happy relationship. Come on now.
1: I'm not saying that you don't, but if the tables were turned and if you listen to another woman, you know, have such conversations with your man, you would be like, hey, I don't like
0: but
1: that.
0: See, Sherwin, it's about what you bring home. If you give me the assurance and the confidence that we solid, I don't care. I'm going to enjoy that moment with you that you have on the radio with someone. I'm be like, yes, he was, you know, it's not about being

0: out all the time.
1: Okay, all right. Not going to argue with you. Oh, a guy named Gerardo wants to meet you, Ms. Shaq. He wants to have lunch with you. Can I introduce you to him?
0: Can you tell me about Gerardo? Who is Gerardo?
1: He's a Latin spitfire. He's very handsome. And he's probably packing a lot of heat downstairs. But I wish I could tell you more, but Ms. Shaq, I got to go because The Truth with Tory Lowe is coming up next.
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4: America may have many, many days, but they will be full of trouble. 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
3: And I am pleased to have one of the founding members of the Black Panther Party, Chairman Bobby Seale. Mr. Chairman, how are you this morning?
7: Good morning. I'm doing just fine. Thank you.
8: From Mr. Eric Holder. Mr. Holder, so good to see you. How are you?
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0: Sherwin Hughes.
1: Good morning. Welcome to the program. Today is Wednesday, August 23rd, 2023. It's going to be hot today. Not just this program, but also weather-wise. And I want to start the program by talking to Dr. Christopher Ford, who is a practicing emergency medicine physician and director of public relations for emergency medicine specialists in Milwaukee. Dr. Ford, thank you for joining us this morning. How are you?
2: Sure, I'm doing well, my friend. Thanks for having me, brother.
1: Absolutely. So we don't often see triple-digit temperatures in the city of Milwaukee. They do pose particular health risks. So give us some tips, some precautions that people should take with this extremely hot weather we're going to be experiencing for the next couple of days.
2: Yeah, absolutely. So today, as my grandmother would say, this is a different type of heat, right? So we want to make sure that, as you said, we're taking the precautions to make sure that we're safe. So what I'm doing and what my company is doing, emergency medicine specialists, we're going around and we're reaching out to some members of the community to express best ways to stay safe. Each year, probably more than 600 people, as the CDC said, that die of heat-related illness, and many other experience hospitalizations related to it. And so a lot of what we're doing now is we're recommending that people, stay hydrated, that they're staying in air conditioning as much as they can. And if you're a person, particularly someone who is 65 or older, if you have any chronic health care conditions such as heart disease or diabetes, that you're taking extreme precautions in terms of remaining out of the heat as much as you can, as well as hydrating in order to prevent some of these long-lasting health care effects.
1: Can we really stress the hydration part? Because people may not be thirsty. They may not feel thirsty. Can we just talk about the importance of drinking water and drinking fluids anyway?
2: Absolutely. So one of the things that we say all the time is that you want to make sure that you stay hydrated. If you plan on being outside, we recommend that you don't. But if you're planning on staying outside, you want to make sure that you're scheduling what you're drinking. And you're scheduling that you're drinking water, you're drinking something with electrolytes, such as Gatorade, every 20 minutes or so. And the reason why you're doing that is because by the time you're feeling thirsty, you're already dehydrated. The other thing is, we know that this is Wisconsin and we know that there's a lot going on in the city today. But you want to make sure that you're avoiding as much as you can, things that will make you dehydrated. So diuretics such as caffeine, alcohol as well. You want to make sure that you're avoiding that and in lieu of that, doing things that are going to help you out in the long run, things like water and electrolyte supplementation.
1: We are speaking with Dr. Christopher Ford, a practicing emergency medicine physician and director of PR for emergency medicine specialists.

0: this in Milwaukee. What are some of the signs of heat stroke and or heat exhaustion? Because people may not know them. So if they're physically feeling some of these symptoms, you know, what are those? But also, what do we look for in other people? Because children may not be able to articulate the fact that they're feeling sick or they're having signs of heat stroke or heat exhaustion. So what should we be looking for and what are those symptoms?
1: That's exactly correct. So children, as well as, you know, some of the vulnerable populations, such as older adults, you know, you want to make sure that you're looking out for the symptoms initially of heat exhaustion. So those can range from headaches, dizziness, cramps, nausea. And then when you start to enter into that point where the body can no longer cool itself down, for instance, by sweating on days like today when it's so humid, that sweating's not going to help you out as much. And so then you start to get those signs of, you know, confusion, passing out, lightheadedness, things like that. And that's when you start to enter into what we refer to as heat stroke, where the body temperatures can reach dangerous highs of, you know, above 104 degrees Fahrenheit. If you have someone who is experiencing that confusion or is unable to, you know, keep water down or unable to make urine, you want to make sure that you come to the emergency department to see us or call 911 as soon as possible.
0: Dr. Christopher Ford, we appreciate you so much. He's a practicing emergency medicine physician and director of public relations for emergency medicine specialists. So hopefully everybody stays safe. We appreciate your time and your information, Dr. Ford.
1: Absolutely, brother. I appreciate you. And for everyone out there, feel free. We're all, my colleagues and myself are working tonight, so feel free to come on in if you're not feeling well and take care of each other. Make sure you're checking in on those that on those loved ones that you're worried about. So thank you, guys.
0: All right. Thank you so much, Dr. Ford. So I'm actually concerned about the heat. So the downtown is pretty much going to be shut down. A lot of ingress and egress around and in the vicinity of the Fiserv Forum. There's going to be police checkpoints and a number of different parking garages. Traffic is going to be insane because of how it's going to be funneled. And plus, you have the Wisconsin Center gigantic construction project, which takes several blocks away from us anyway. It takes a lot of thoroughfares. So what I'm going to have to do in order to get to the Republican debate tonight, so I have to be there by 7 p.m. The debate starts at 8 p.m. I think they're going to be broadcasting it live on the Fox News channel and probably on YouTube, I'd imagine. So I have to park here at the 3rd Street Market Hall, and I'm going to have to walk from here to a designated area at the Fiserv Forum. That's like, it's going to be like 6 or 7 blocks in potentially 100-degree heat. You know what I might do? I might hitch a ride with Dr. Ken. Dr. Ken probably has a helicopter landing pad at the Republican debate, so maybe I'll hitch a ride with him. But I'm looking forward to it, and I'm not entirely sure what the layout is going to be, specifically where members of the media are going to be stationed. I am not going to be in the room where the candidates are, so I will not be in there. But we will be in a designated area where we'll be able to watch the debate with other members of national and international media, and as best I can, so between myself and Dr. Kim, we're going to try and broadcast live. Going to try and figure out how we can broadcast live to the 1017 The Truth YouTube page or from our respective social media pages, because I want y'all to be in the room with us. We are kicking off the 2024 presidential election cycle today here in the city of Milwaukee. And of course, we already had a bomb threat at City Hall, so I guess get used to more of that. We're going to be talking to a lot of folks today. We are currently on MTG Watch. For those of you that may not know, Congresswoman from the 14th District in the state of Georgia, that is the northwestern corner of the state of Georgia, Marjorie Taylor Greene, who calls herself a Christian nationalist and is an unabashed Donald Trump supporter, is scheduled to be here with me in studio today at 10:30. I don't believe that she'll be here until she actually gets here, so we will see. I do have an interesting line of questions for her because she is here stumping for Donald Trump. As you all know, Donald Trump refused to sign the pledge to support whoever the Republican nominee is, and that is one of the necessary benchmarks in order to be on the debate stage. But also could be because the former president has to turn himself into the Fulton County Jail tomorrow, and it would just be kind of inconvenient, right, to be on a debate stage and be in Milwaukee until 11 o'clock, maybe even midnight, and then have to fly all the way down to Georgia to turn yourself in at the Fulton County Jail. So a whole bunch of reasons why the former president is not in Milwaukee, but there are a number of his supporters.

0: actors that will be here. Carrie Lake is one. Matt Gaetz is another. Marjorie Taylor Greene is a third. And there potentially could be more Donald Trump supporters than that. When I went to go pick up my credentials yesterday, there was a small contingent of what I thought were protesters, because that would make sense, right? Milwaukee is a big blue Democratic city. You would think that there would be some protesters around the Fiserv Forum, you know, regarding the Republicans descending upon our city to have their first debate, therefore kicking off the presidential election season in Milwaukee. No, they weren't protesters at all. It was a small group of people that were Trump supporters that were holding up signs in favor of former President Donald Trump. I hope you watch the debate. I'm not expecting it to change anyone's minds. When you have these early debates, when you have so many candidates, it's theater, it's drama, it's entertainment. There might even be some comedy. Speaking of comedy, as I'm reading the dozens and dozens of news stories about this first political event of the season, major political event of the season, you know who they're quoting a lot? Scott Walker, which is interesting because Scott Walker ran for president he launched his campaign in 2015. And his campaign lasted probably, I don't know, about 15 minutes, give or take. But he's like the go-to commentator on what the candidates are supposed, what they're supposed to do and what you're supposed to look for, this, that, and the other. But what I'm most curious about is Donald Trump's presence on that debate stage, even though he physically won't be there. How many times will they talk about him? How many times would they mention him? Because you got to keep in mind, Republican primary voters are different than general election voters. They are different. They have different ideas. They've got a different agenda. They see the world in a very particular way. All of those candidates on that stage need those Republican primary voters. They exist in all of the states, and they need to win a certain number of delegates by winning popular votes in these early nominating states and primary elections to secure the nomination, meaning they're going to have to speak to Trump supporters. So they can't even be honest about the former president's current legal situation. Indictments in four different jurisdictions with a total of 91 felony counts, with the most severe coming from Fulton County, Georgia. Another reason why I'm so interested to talk to Marjorie Taylor Greene, assuming that she shows up, I got to lower expectations here, quite honestly. It'd be great if she's here, but I'm just not going to know until I know. So she's from the state of Georgia. She represents the 14th Congressional District in Georgia, and Donald Trump doesn't believe that the elections in the state of Georgia are fair because he believes he was shorted 11,780 votes. So I actually would like to talk to someone like Marjorie Taylor Greene, who is in fact elected in the state of Georgia, and ask her if she believes that those elections are fair. Is that Mandela? That's Mandela Barnes is here, but he's outside the window. So hold on, I'm gonna take a break. I'm gonna go get Mandela Barnes. He's gonna come and talk to us about what is at stake during this upcoming presidential election in 2024. The truth was Sherwin Hughes will be right back.
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4: Welcome back to the program. In studio, former Lieutenant Governor, and I guess the... Can I call you the executive director of the Long Run PAC?
5: Well, the founder of the Long Run.
4: Founder.
5: President of Power to the Polls.
4: President of Power to the Polls. You've gotten a lot of titles, former Lieutenant Governor.
5: Hey, man, you got to stay busy.
4: And this is a time to indeed stay busy. So first, let me welcome you back to the program.
5: Hey, once again, always happy to be here, especially in studio.
4: There's a lot happening here in the city of Milwaukee, certainly politically. The Republicans are kicking off the election season right here in our fair city, and they're arriving and they're doing interviews. They're all over the city. Your thoughts on the first Republican debate here in the city of Milwaukee?
5: Well, the first Republican debate that is notably missing the front runner by a wide margin. You know, it's not a who's who of Republican candidates, it's a who's who is that. A bunch of people who are just going to be spouting the same old rhetoric. This is like a group of people who are auditioning for the role of understudy. This is like in the event of there is no Donald Trump as the nominee, right? That's what people are actually campaigning for. And it's going to be the same old, banning books, banning abortion, taking away rights, freedoms, trying to make it harder for people to vote. It's ridiculous. It's the same tired old playbook. And it's certainly inattentive to the needs of the people, the city of Milwaukee, the state of Wisconsin, and the entire country. You know, they don't want to talk about lowering costs. They don't want to talk about making healthcare more accessible. They don't want to talk about making college more affordable. They just want to continue to divide this country.
4: Do you think Donald Trump is going to be the Republican nominee? And if so, like, what does that mean for Joe Biden?
5: That's the thing. As it stands, Donald Trump, you know, like, just look at the numbers, right? He's as popular as he's ever been. But I will say, regardless of who the nominee is, we're going to get the same tired old stuff. And if it is not him, the person that will fill the void will potentially be worse than a Donald Trump, regardless of who it is, because what it will take to get out of a Republican primary, this is Donald Trump's Republican primary. This is Donald Trump's Republican Party. What it takes to get out of that primary will create one of the worst kind of candidates we have ever seen in the history of this country. Now, the stakes for the president are the same as they were in 2020. President Biden has done an incredible job at uniting the country. He's done a great job at delivering for the American people, showing up when we need help the most significant investment in clean energy, which is

0: going to create jobs right here in Wisconsin. We already have companies that are getting ready to make significant investments like Siemens that is going to be manufacturing solar panels right here in Wisconsin. This is something I've talked about for the longest. But now the conditions have made it possible for these sort of investments to come into our state to create the types of manufacturing jobs that gave my family and so many other families in this city and this state the opportunity to get ahead that they deserve.
1: If you look at President Joe Biden's record objectively, he actually is doing a fantastic job. What I fear is he is not getting enough attention because there's so much going on with Trump. There's so much going on with the Republicans in their primary. Like, that can be dangerous. Now, obviously, we have time, and polls right now are one thing because we know that people aren't voting yet. So wherever Joe Biden is in the polls right now has basically no consequence. But how do we get the president and his agenda? Because that's what people are going to vote for. They're going to vote for the economy. They're going to vote for, you know, their pocketbook and their economic opportunity. How do we allow Joe Biden, allow the president to promote his agenda, but then not be overshadowed by literally Donald Trump going to prison?
0: Right. That's the thing. Joe Biden is doing the work of a president, and there's so much sensational activity that's going on all around it that makes it difficult for people to see the fact that we have 13 million new jobs created. We have new industries that are coming over to the state, coming over to this country, the CHIPS and Science Act. You know, the fact that we have so many more black judges that have been appointed than throughout the history of this entire country. And all of this is happening, all of the things that we have been longing for, fighting for, the things that have happened. Now, is the job done? Of course not. We're still far from seeing the job being completed. But the work of president is never completed. The work of making this country whole is never complete. So there's still so much more for us to be doing. Now, with the fact that we have seen historic investments in job creation, in clean energy, in manufacturing, what we need to do, what we will be doing, especially groups like Power to the Polls, is showing up and talking to voters. We are going to be showing up on the doors in the next few weeks, over a year out from an election, because it'll give us time to actually engage with people, to have deeper dialogue, to have conversations, to inform people of the city of Milwaukee, surrounding areas, about what has happened, what has changed, but also to listen, to hear people's concerns, to hear what do they think is missing, and to also be able to combat a lot of the disinformation that's coming from the other side.
1: And there is going to be an awful lot of disinformation coming from the other side. There's a concern that I have, and I think there's a lot of people that may also share this concern. Third-party candidates, people are clearly tired of Republican rhetoric, but then they're saying, well, you know, President Joe Biden is old. We're tired of these old white men that are running and controlling everything. There are always people that want another option, another alternative, a third party candidate. Now, and look, I totally get it. The people are tired of this go nowhere political rhetoric and all of this infighting, et cetera, et cetera. And they may want to exercise the option of a third party. Can we just talk about how incredibly dangerous that is? Not necessarily third parties on the right, because that doesn't really exist. A third party from the left, because if Joe Biden loses just a sliver of votes from maybe from independents or from people who are politically unaffiliated, that could ultimately give the election to Donald Trump. Your thought on third party candidates in this election cycle?
0: You know, I always wonder, you know, when the times got tough, where have a lot of the third party candidates been? You know, where have they been in the heat of the debate? Where have they been in the deep policy conversations and discussions? Where have they been in terms of organizing? That's where it comes down to for me. It's easy for a person to show up and say, oh, yeah, well, aren't you tired of this? Aren't you tired of that? But these problems have existed for so long. And it is disingenuous to show up to run for the highest office in this country as a third party candidate without having done the work at any level. You know, that's the part that gets me. That's the part that frustrates me. But people know better, and that's why organizing is so important. We are going to be talking about everything that has happened, you know, the work that actually has been done, because I am frustrated myself. I'm not going to sit here and act like I'm not frustrated. I'm not going to sit here and act like I'm happy and satisfied, because that's not the case. But I know in order for this country to move forward, I know that in order for communities to get the benefits, resources, and support that they deserve, that we have to keep pushing forward.

0: and going a totally unfamiliar direction, because that's essentially what will be happening with a third party candidate, a person with no track record, a person who has not, been there or been tested. It is a gamble, and I'm not willing to take that gamble, especially when we have a president that, despite some almost impossible odds, has come away with the most significant legislation that I've seen in my lifetime outside of the Affordable Care Act.
1: Are we happy that Bernie is not taking another stab at it? Because you were a Bernie guy, right?
0: I voted for Bernie in 16.
1: Okay.
0: I voted for him in the primary in 16. Actually, and that's the thing. Joe Biden wasn't my first candidate in 2020. I voted for Bernie because by the time the primary got to Wisconsin, it was Bernie and Biden left. I voted for Bernie in 2020. So, of course, like, I'm a person who is theoretically open to new ideas and different candidates. But when the rubber hits the road, I cannot be more, thrilled. I cannot be more supportive of Joe Biden's reelection. You know, and the thing, if people want to make, age comments, I know young people with terrible politics. I know young people that would drive this country. I know people of every age, of every stripe. So it's more than just, the surface stuff for me. It is what we have seen happen. It is the action that we've seen taken. That's what it comes down for me. I'm unequivocally supportive of Joe Biden's reelection, as I was for his election post-primary in 2020. This is about getting the job done, and we don't have time to play games with a potential Donald Trump presidency redo. We cannot afford another 4 years of that chaos.
1: The problem is, I really like Cornel West, but he's making a horrible, horrible mistake, and hopefully someone will talk him off of the ledge of making this decision, because he potentially could take just enough votes away from President Joe Biden that could cause a major, major upheaval in the election in 2024. We are speaking with former Lieutenant Governor Mandela Barnes, who is also the founder of the Long Run Pack and Power to the Polls. I'm going to take a break, going to come back. And I want to ask you about legislative support that the president will need, a majority of Democrats in the U.S. Senate, a bigger majority in the U.S. Senate, and also we need to have a majority in the House as well. So I want to talk about that. The Truth with Sherwin Hughes will be right back.
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4: Welcome back. Because of a very tight schedule for the former lieutenant governor, we do not have much time. But here's what we're going to do. We're going to get you back as soon as possible. But before you go, just stress the importance of legislative support for the Democratic administration in 2024.
5: Well, it's important that we win both the House and the Senate. You know, the reality is what President Biden has been able to do, has been able to accomplish legislatively, has been despite a lot of odds that will be insurmountable for many other people. We can go even further. If you're frustrated, if you think that there could have been more to the Infrastructure Jobs Act, if you think there could have been more to the Inflation Reduction Act, the reality is without the numbers in the House and the Senate, we cannot be as bold and push forward as far as we need to advance us as a people, to benefit the people of the city of Milwaukee, to benefit the state of Wisconsin. And even on the last topic, right, about, you know, potential candidates that may try to run spoiler campaigns, the reality is our elections, as you mentioned, it only takes a sliver, 30,000 votes. That's the margin here in Wisconsin for some of our bigger races. My race, less than 30,000 votes. President Biden, Donald Trump, less than 30,000 votes. Donald Trump and Hillary Clinton, 30,000 votes. Every single vote matters. Every single vote counts. We got to do everything we can to make sure that we are communicating good information and that we have an informed electorate in this state.
4: Mr. Former Lieutenant Governor Mandela Barnes, to find out more information about the Long Run Pack and to make a donation, just go to MandelaBarnes.com. So I'm going to let you go.
5: I appreciate you.
4: Because Darby is getting mad at me because I'm trying to take up too much of your time. Good to see you. Come back and see us soon.
5: Always good to see you too, man. I'll be back.
4: Sounds good. All right, guys. That was former Lieutenant Governor Mandela Barnes. We are still on MTG Watch. Marjorie Taylor Greene is slated to be here at 10:30 Central Standard Time. I have not yet received any notice of cancellation, so I am hoping that she actually does come and visit us here in the studio. So over the last 24 hours since I revealed that we have a scheduled interview with the firebrand ultra MAGA super conservative Donald Trump supporting Marjorie Taylor Greene. So I looked up some of the stuff she said. Whoa, wow. There's a lot that she said. She said many things, a lot of stuff. And so all of you have given your input on how I should be conducting the interview and what I should say. And I should hold her feet to the fire. And I should push back and challenge. I need y'all to understand that that does not always go as planned. What am I do? Like, tell her she's lying? And then have a whole bunch of data and statistics and say, no, here's the facts. This is what the truth actually is. That stuff isn't going to matter to her. I actually want to hear what she has to say. I'm very curious as to how someone supports Donald Trump's reelection. And my biggest fear of all of this, because I know that people are tired of our politics. They really are. Because you know what's wrong in our society. You know what needs to be fixed. And if you talk to most people, if you take away their political party affiliations, most people want the exact same things. Decent job, make a decent living, live in a neighborhood that's safe, have quality education, quality and affordable health care, have, you know, opportunity for advancement.

advancement, to be able to live your best life, to be able to live out your dreams. Like, everybody wants the exact same thing. There's very, very little difference in what we all want, but for some reason, it just can't get done. And I try and explain it as best I possibly can. There are Democrats that are interested in making policy, and there are Republicans that simply want to stop the Democrats from making policy. And that is why we don't get anywhere. And so people's frustrations can lead to a couple of unpredictable outcomes when it comes to elections. First of all, I got to fight with people just to get them to vote. I don't know what fights are more severe. Vaccines or telling somebody to vote, because they'll sell you on why they don't want to cast a vote. It's not going to do any good, whatever, whatever. Things can always get worse. I don't know if I can stress that enough. And I know things don't change overnight, but if you fail to participate, it is a guarantee that someone who has an opposite political agenda than you, their candidates may win. And so the unpredictable outcomes are people get really, really motivated and really, really fired up, and they vote in extraordinarily high numbers, or people just fall away. They don't participate. They stop paying attention. They totally tune out, which I think is even more dangerous, because if you are tuning out, somebody else is tuning in. When you are tuning out, there are people that represent, let's just say, a minority political viewpoint, a really abstract and kind of scary and dark image for this country. Then you strengthen their vote when you dilute yours. To be honest with you, the last time I saw real excitement, political excitement, where people were jubilant, where they couldn't wait to vote, where there were lines of people registering, there were lines of people at the polls, that was when Barack Obama ran. And the country was not in very good shape. People were losing jobs, houses were being foreclosed on, the economy was in awful, awful disrepair, banks weren't lending anymore, all these companies were going belly up, people were losing their pensions. Oh, it was a complete disaster, but there was something about the hope that he inspired. And you know the thing about that hope? It crossed racial lines, it crossed class lines, it crossed just about every single line in society, because how many people said they voted for Obama and then they voted for Trump, which makes no sense to me. But that hope, that belief that the future can be better, even if you don't know what better is necessarily, even if you don't know what the country is going to look like, that intrinsic value of hope, it actually does spring eternal. We got to find that. And I don't know if Joe Biden can manufacture it. I don't think that he can. What's even more disappointing is that Kamala Harris is never considered the heir apparent. It's like we don't even think about her. And I have a lot of political conversations. I have them here on the air with you guys. I have them off the air. I have them via social media. No one is ever considering or talking about Kamala Harris as the next, as the heir apparent, or whatever she brings politically. People aren't talking about that like the next era in American politics. And that's troubling. Because that means in the eyes of some Americans and some voters, Kamala Harris is empty. That she's not adding any value and substance to the Biden ticket, and she's not also producing enough hope for the future, because that is what you need to get people to actually turn out and vote. And Barack Obama did it. And he did it in spades, quite honestly. And I just don't know if there's a candidate like him that can inspire positive hope. Now, Trump, on the other hand, oh, he inspires. It's almost the polar opposite of optimism with Trump. He paints this really dark, scary picture, and people gravitate toward that too, right? It's always these yin and yang, these forces of good and evil in American society, even themes in our movies and our TV shows. It's always the antagonist and the protagonist. Donald Trump knows how to get an audience. He knows how to get a crowd. He says some really outrageous things. He flat out lies to people. He promises things and does not deliver. I mean, he's even doing that right now. There's a whole bunch of people that expect to have all of their legal bills paid by him. He's told these people, hey, if you stick by me, if we just make

0: than a policy, than an executive order. It's much, much bigger than that. The future, especially the future that has yet to be born, is counting on us to make the right decision. Like, this is not one of those elections where you just kind of shrug your shoulders and walk away. Literally everything is on the table. And if women losing the right to choose in dozens of states, if that doesn't tell you what's coming, and let me tell you how that just shook me. And I'm a man. I've never even been pregnant. I may look pregnant, but I'd never have been pregnant a day in my life. That was something so fundamental that existed in America, a woman being able to make that decision. You kind of keep this in mind. There's a variety of different reasons why a woman will make that decision. And quite honestly, none of it is my business, because there's decisions that men make and it's none of a woman's business. So I respect that. It's not my place to tell a woman what she can and cannot do. Fellas, in the end, it doesn't work out for you trying to tell a woman what she can and cannot do, right? But when they took that away, they smelled the blood in the water. Like, what are they coming for next? That was something that even conservative women wanted to be left alone. Conservative women are now quickly realizing they can no longer support the Republican Party because of that right. And I know that the Republicans knew that. They knew that they would lose a lot of voters, a lot of women voters that supported Trump, that they're going to need to support Trump again. They didn't care. They didn't care. They calculated and transcribed the overturning of Roe versus Wade, but I know that they're not done. And that is what I fear, that if Donald Trump gets reelected, Clarence Thomas would retire. Okay, and I don't know what happens in the U.S. Senate. I don't know what the number is going to be, who's going to win, who's going to lose. I don't know what the political rhetoric is going to be in other states. I have no idea. I can't even look at those poll numbers yet. It's way too soon. But if Clarence Thomas retires under Trump, and he would, that would give Donald Trump a fourth Supreme Court justice nomination, a fourth one. Now, we warned in 2016, hey, if Trump gets elected, he's going to have a lot of opportunities to reshape the Supreme Court, and that could spell danger. Y'all didn't believe it. If he gets reelected, it will potentially be worse. And here's the thing. I'm not trying to scare y'all. If it sounds scary, well, it is what it is. I'm not trying to scare anybody. It's just I've seen the writing on the wall when we dismiss or when we just kind of sweep under the rug the worst case scenario. Like, we're literally headed toward the worst case scenario right now. We are on Marjorie Taylor Greene watch. Rhea, you see anything? You see a cloud of smoke, anything out there? You don't see? Okay. Is you getting any emails, any text messages alerting us to any schedule changes? So we still looking good. T-minus 45 minutes. I'm going to read your text messages on the other side. The Truth with Sherwin Hughes will be right back.
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3: 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Okay, everyone. Well, I'm not going to be at Washington Park Wednesdays, because I'm going to be at the Fiserv Forum with Dr. Ken. Going to cover the Republican debate as best we possibly can. Going to give you guys thoughts and insights. We're going to see who's in the room. It's actually going to be a bit of a spectacle. International media all descending upon our fair city. This is the official kickoff of the 2024 re-election campaign for Joe Biden and potentially for Donald Trump. Like, the more I think about it, the more I am convinced that Donald Trump will be the 2024 nominee. Everybody's scared of him. It's crazy, because I used to think the Democrats were the scared ones. They're going to be afraid to challenge Donald Trump. It's mostly because they need his voters. You can't make them mad, because we've seen what his supporters do when they're mad, right? We see what they're capable of. Now, here's the other thing. We are still on Marjorie Taylor Greene watch. We're like 39 minutes away, give or take. We'll see. Her supporters threaten people. They do. She's got the kind of followers that are merchants of

death. They're very serious. So I hope she don't tweet my home address. That wouldn't be good. LT says, dang, look at them tattoos on Mandela Barnes. We could have had a tatted up senator. He did have a lot of tattoos. He's gotten more tattoos since I saw him last. He's like, screw it. I ain't going to the U.S. Senate. Let me go ahead and get this sleeve. The caller says, Professor Hughes, what time is the little Confederate lady coming? That's not. She, I mean, yeah, kind of. I don't know how little she is. 10:30. Eastside Corey says, hello, Sherwin. I'm curious to know what your guest, Mandela Barnes, has to say about the trials and tribulations of Joe Biden's son. Joe Biden seems to be too old for the job. His sack of old stories that are lies that he brought to you comfort the people with Maui and the slow movement of Democrats, the cities they run, the crime and the homeless situation that is causing cities to go bankrupt. Seems to me everything Joe Biden touches turns to crap. Prove me wrong, Eastside Corey. Well, Corey, there is no proving you wrong because I think you're not entirely accurate in how you believe cities are run. You got to keep this in mind. A president of the United States, ladies and gentlemen, of any political party, cannot fix every single social issue in a nation that invented and reinvents social issues. He is not God, nor do we want him to be. Presidents do not have the ability to fix everything. Because here's the other thing that we got to be real mindful of, right? So we see all the issues, right? And you guys water it down and dumb it down. Oh, that's a Democrat-run city. Not realizing it's a Republican-run state. But it's a Democrat-run city, so Democrats are messing everything up. You know how many levels of government that we have before you even get to the federal government? You know how many levels there are where we can actually make things happen and get things done before we even get to the president? Most of y'all don't even know who your state assembly rep is. You don't know who your state senator is. All of y'all think Lena Taylor is your state senator. She totally isn't. Y'all don't know who your county supervisors are. Maybe you know who your alderpersons are. So if you have a problem in your backyard, if you see something going on in this city or any other city, how often do you press your local elected officials? How often do you call them? You don't. So what we do is we have all these issues and all these problems that we see. We don't do nothing about it. But then every 4 years, we think the president is supposed to come and fix it. We also got to keep this in mind, too. Sometimes cities and towns look the way they do because individual people who are detached from politics make bad decisions. They make bad decisions. Some of y'all are doing a terrible job of raising your kids. Joe Biden ain't going to fix that. He can't. He can't raise your children properly. We never want to take necessary responsibility for what we can do every single day to make things better. Most of y'all don't even know your neighbors. You don't talk to them. You don't work with them. Some of your neighbors are going to die because you're not going to go check on them in 100 degree heat. Joe Biden can't fix that either. But what he can do is put together policies and executive orders to stem the tide of climate change. You see how it works? You got to check on your neighbor so your neighbor don't die. What Joe Biden can do is put together policy so that your neighbors don't continue to die every single summer because it gets hotter and hotter and hotter and hotter. That's how that works. We have to bear as much responsibility as we put on other people. I don't even know why anybody would want to run for political office. I don't know why they'd want to do it. Oh, Sherwin, why don't you run? Hell no, I wouldn't answer the phone. Sherwin, we need help. Nah, I'm busy. I'm going to lunch. Call me. Always at Work says, my question to MTG is, if elections are rigged, then why wasn't it rigged for her to win? Or is it only rigged if you lose? Because she won in the same state that she now says is rigging elections. That's a fair question. That's fair. Terry wants to know if we're going to be on Facebook Live with your interview. No, it's on YouTube. 1017 The Truth has a YouTube page. You should go and check it out. 414-875 says, how is The Truth going to sanitize the studio after the teabag? Hey, we got to be respectful. I don't know. There's hand sanitizer in here in case we need to sanitize the studio. LT says, Joe Biden is at Ronald Reagan, end of second term, mental and physical capacities. Well, glad to see all y'all are diagnosing Joe Biden with dementia.

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0: Did you know that for 80 years, Paralyzed Veterans of America has been a lifeline for our nation's veterans with spinal cord injuries and diseases like MS and ALS, and all people with disabilities? 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And that doesn't even include what PVA have done over the last 80 years, like secured the passage of the Americans with Disabilities Act, pioneered wheelchair basketball, helped design iconic landmarks, made the DC Metro a model transit system, and wrote and distributed resources in over 60 countries in 4 languages. 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
1: We address people, young boys, as if they're grown when they're not. 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
5: Violence is a tool. 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Slavery. 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

Welcome to Hour 2 of The Truth with Sherwin Hughes. We are on Marjorie Taylor Greene watch. 30 minutes is when she is scheduled to be here. I suppose we'll see. 8 Republican presidential candidates not named Donald Trump will compete here in Milwaukee tonight in the highly anticipated first debate of the primary season. The former president and current GOP frontrunner for the 2024 nomination plans to skip the event and counter-program it from the safety and comfort of a pre-taped interview with right-wing commentator Tucker Carlson. But Trump will very much be present in spirit. His criminal indictments, including charges stemming from his efforts to overturn the 2020 election in his favor, have been a specter in the race, and questions about Trump

character and fitness for office have bedeviled his rivals, all of whom were required to pledge loyalty to their party's eventual nominee in exchange for a spot on the stage. Trump himself has not and will not sign the pledge. How Fox News moderators Brett Baier and Martha McCallum handle the absent Trump will be one of several storylines to monitor. But with few exceptions, the GOP contenders have shown little appetite for taking him on directly. So Chris Christie actually has. He has been the most vocal critic of Donald Trump, and history is going to remember him favorably. I don't think he ascends very far in the Republican primary, but the only way, in my opinion, and I'm a Democrat, I know that my sensibilities when it comes to Republican politics and how they run their campaigns is very, very different. If anything, it's easier to run and win a Republican or a conservative campaign than it is a Democratic campaign. Democrats are too complicated. They're also, some of them are real smart. They read a lot. They tweet a lot. They have articles. They read NPR. I listen to NPR in the shower. I listen to it. I listen to NPR. Democrats are complicated. Democrats want diversity, equity, and inclusion. Democrats want reparations. Democrats want higher wages and minimum wage to go up. Democrats want affordable health care. And here's the thing. Everybody wants that stuff, but the Democrats will actually have constituent groups that demand those things. They want a woman to maintain her body autonomy. Democrats have room for the LGBTQ plus community. Republicans keep it very simple, very traditional, very easy. They try and they suggest like simple solutions to really complex societal problems. Like, I don't know, just make America like it was. Just be a hard worker. Just be a man or just be a woman. Just get married and raise your kids. It's very simple. They don't often get very nuanced. Now, they may get nuanced maybe with their foreign policy, maybe. But that's the difficulty. You only have a couple of agenda items that you have to talk about or promote if you're running as a Republican. What is it? You can have your guns, low taxes, jobs and businesses, more business development and jobs and no taxes and religion and guns and Bibles. And that's it. That's basically it. 833-212-1017, 833-212-1017. JD the Poet just sent a link to myvote.wy.gov. Oh, yeah, you go there and it'll tell you who your elected officials are. Even if people who are all of a sudden concerned about, I don't know, like homelessness, which we don't really care about homelessness. Only people that care about homelessness are the homeless or people that work on behalf of the homeless. Because it's not something that y'all bring up. I'd rarely get any calls or text messages. Inboxes, hey, Sherwin, I'm really concerned about the unhoused population in Milwaukee. But all of a sudden, if it's some homeless people in California, it's Joe Biden's fault. Did I even read all of Eastside Corey's message? Because he asked about Joe Biden's son. I literally don't care. And I think it's disingenuous, quite honestly. Now, if Joe Biden's son is getting some special treatment, I mean, his daddy is the president. Come on, y'all. So if Hunter Biden is getting some special treatment with, you know, the crimes he's been accused of and whatever the case may be, if they're going soft on him as far as not throwing the book at him and giving him maximum penalties for laws that he violated or whatever, or if he got a job or a contract because of his daddy's influence, okay, fair enough. But you work with people that got that job because they uncle run the company. I bet you ain't going to say not nan word to them. I bet you have gotten some opportunities from somebody you know, and you believe you deserve it, right? One thing we should know better than to do, I think Al, who texted in a little while ago, brought this point up. If we looked at some of your family members and judged your fitness for a job based upon other family members of yours, like adults that make their own decisions, they just happen to be related to you, half of y'all would be unemployed. I just think that there are certain things that are off limits. When somebody is running for public office, you can be all about them and their record and hold them to account for things that they've done and things that they say. Leave their spouses and their children alone.

0: We got to have some decency somewhere. It's just, it's too easy to just go after somebody for what a family member of theirs did. Right? Because we all got, listen, I got members in my family. Listen, I can't run for president, even if I really wanted to. Like, Sherwin, you got to run for president. I'm like, I don't know about all that. I don't know if I could do it. Because the way y'all are, looking at people's family members. Lion says, the Republican Party is a criminal organization run by domestic terrorists. All right. What's this one say? 414-875 says, you should decorate the studio like the bowels of hell just to make MTG feel at home. Jeez! Rhea, what's wrong with him? My goodness. Like, what you want? What y'all want me to do? I'm going to talk to the lady. Let's assume that she shows up. If she doesn't show up, Rhea, I'm going to have you just be like a stand-in, like do your best Marjorie Taylor Greene impression, and I'm just going to interview you imitating her.
1: Why do you think I know how to imitate this woman? I don't know her.
0: Maybe we'll get Kyle to do it. Put a blonde wig on Kyle. All right, what do you got going on here? 414-810 says, Joe Biden, or any politician for that matter, can't change climate change. There are these things called regulations. Because if we know how it works, carbon emissions from everything from our vehicles to factories to industrial equipment, there's a byproduct when you burn stuff, when you combust stuff. You ever have a car? You ever see a car? Car has a tailpipe. It's stuff that comes out. It's exhaust. It's a byproduct of combustion. That's not just like steam. There's chemicals in that. And some of those chemicals are carbon. And carbon begins to blanket the inside of Earth's atmosphere. Okay? So we have, it's cold in the North Pole, it's cold in the South Pole. It got big old ice caps. And you got glaciers. And you got icebergs. Okay? And so when we burn more stuff and drive more cars and use more tractors for farming and have more emissions from factories and manufacturing plants, and there's a lot of them all over the world, you see, and they emit that carbon, see, that carbon stays trapped underneath the Earth's atmosphere so that when light from the sun enters the Earth's atmosphere, less and less polar ice can reflect the sun's rays back into space because as more and more carbon builds up, the polar ice caps begin to melt. Think of the North Pole and the South Pole and the glaciers and the icebergs as the world's air conditioner. We're basically using ice to keep the world's temperature in a kind of a steady state. But as the ice melts, because the carbon that's trapped under the Earth's atmosphere is not allowing the reflection of those, the sunlight and the heat back into space, it melts more polar ice caps. Do you see how that works? And it ends up with it being 100 degrees in the city of Milwaukee. And I'm very upset about that because I'm going to have to walk 6 blocks in this. And I sweat. I'm a sweater. Some people sweat. Some people don't sweat. I sweat. Rhea, are you a sweater? Yeah, it's bad. It's kind of embarrassing sometimes. I'm very sweaty.
1: I'm very sweaty, but also I was in a ballet class and a Venezuelan woman was like, sweat's good. Don't be embarrassed by sweat. It means you're working hard.
0: Okay. Thank you, because I'm going to be sweaty. So I got to walk 6 blocks in this damn heat because the climate change. Now, here's the thing. We know that there are things that we can do to reduce carbon emissions, if not begin to eliminate some carbon from the atmosphere. But that takes policy and that takes regulations on business that are just spewing more carbon into the air. Okay? We can do things like, and you know what a big culprit is? Mass transit. Do you know how many cars we can take off the road if we just have more rail transportation? Now, look, I know that rail is electric and electric uses coal. I know, but we can take so many more cars off of the road if we just use different forms of transportation. But the reason why we don't have different forms of transportation is why? At least in this metro area, why don't we have light rail? Why don't we have commuter rail? Why don't we have the ability to go from Milwaukee's downtown or the north side or the south side to Waukesha County, to Jefferson County, to Dane County, to Rock County, to Racine and Kenosha?

0: Shelby County. Why don't we have that? Because Republicans believe that they support rail transportation. It will integrate the region, and those poor black folks that live in the city might decide they want to work in Waukesha and then buy a house in Waukesha, and they don't want that. Because what's the point of moving to Waukesha if the blacks are going to follow you? That's why. All these things are interconnected. And here, I don't blame y'all. This is all really complicated stuff that nobody really pays attention to, right? You guys are busy. You're ruining your kids' lives. You're getting drunk. You're very busy. Some of you go to work. Some of you don't. Some of you are having sex, whatever. You're very busy. You don't think about all this stuff. You just look out the window, get disappointed, blame the politicians, and then say Joe Biden is too old. That's basically, that's what you do. But there's people like me that genuinely care, and I've got a fundamental, like a fiduciary obligation to provide information to people. I can't make you believe anything I say. That's not my job. My job is to make sure that everything that I say is true, honest, faithful, factual, and backed up with some kind of science, because y'all will fact check me. I appreciate that. I said something wrong once, and a lady called in, and she said, "Hey, Sherwin." I said, "Hey, lady." She said, "Sherwin, you're wrong." I said, "What?" She's like, "Yup, here you go." And she ran it all down to me. Keon Jackson Malone, who was my producer for a long time over at WNOV, dude never lets me forget that. And that was a decade ago. I don't know. I must have got caught up with a bad article or some satire, and I thought it was true. And I was like, "Yeah." And blah, blah, blah, blah, blah. That lady was like, "Uh-uh. Shut up, Sherwin. That's wrong." I was like, "Okay." But that is what my obligation is. I can't make anybody believe anything. I can just provide you what the latest factual, accurate, scientifically backed and based information is, and you take it or you leave it. Right now, let's talk to Rob. You're on the new 101.7 The Truth. How are you?
1: I am good. Enjoying the show.
0: Thank you.
1: Just a few facts on carbon and climate control. The United States looks to spend $50 trillion on climate control. $50
0: trillion. That's a lot of money.
1: I would say one tree can dissipate 48 pounds of carbon. One tree. 30, 40, 6 trees, a ton of carbon. How many trees are there on the planet, on Earth?
0: Less and less every day. There's less and less trees every day because trees have this thing called wood, and we need wood to burn and to build stuff with.
1: You know, pick your poison. I would say if climate change is so important, well, you don't burn down rainforests. Again, one tree, 48 pounds, 35 trees, one ton. That it's not going to take $50 trillion to combat this.
0: Rob, I like the simplicity of your argument, but we can actually be at a point where we can't plant that many damn trees. You know what I mean? Like, we might have to take much more proactive measures, like trying to reduce carbon emissions, like trying to get cars and diesel buses off the road, like trying to get factories to reduce what they are emitting into the atmosphere, because we are probably doing more polluting than trees can remove from the atmosphere. Now, that's certainly going to be a part of the strategy, because guess what, Rob? I like trees. I used to climb them. Sometimes there's apples and oranges that come from trees. I'm a fan of the tree. You understand? But we are doing more to pollute than I think the trees can handle. And the other thing is, you got to know that cities like Miami are sinking. And the hurricanes like Katrina and all these other superstorms are going to get worse and worse and worse and more severe. So we may lose hundreds of trillions of dollars of money in the economy if we have places in America that become uninhabitable because climate change gets out of control.
1: Agree. One last point.
0: Okay.
1: The entire climate change ideal started in 1962 by a woman named Rachel Carson. I would implore the public, your listeners, to research Rachel Carson. You will find that her family, she's from a family of globalists or oligarchs. Just research her and understand that she started the climate control in 1962, the whole ideal of it.
0: And so are you saying that she's a bad person?
1: Well, they can decide.

0: for themselves. Okay. I think it deserves looking into.
1: All right.
0: Appreciate you. Enjoy the show.
1: Thank you.
0: I'm enjoying the show.
1: All right.
0: Yeah.
1: Thanks for that. It's always a conspiracy behind something. We are still on Marjorie Taylor Greene watch. We're looking like 14 minutes right now. Rhea, have you received any changes to schedule, any alerts, any emails, any text messages? Have you seen a damn passenger pigeon? Anything? Postcard. All right. The Truth with Sherwin Hughes on Marjorie Taylor Greene Watch will be right back.
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3: 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And that? 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
1: 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And The Truth is now home of Marquette University High School football. We have a great matchup between two great teams looking for the first win of the season. Tune in this Friday night as the Marquette High Hilltoppers travel to take on the Catholic Memorial Crusaders. 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One call. That is all. But we got an update for y'all. Marjorie Taylor Greene is en route. She's on her way. I got my questions right here, Rhea. I got a lot of questions. I sat down this morning. I got here early. I got here real early. And I said, let me try and put some structure to this thing. Okay. And so I said, let me type out a couple simple ones. Just a couple basic ones. All right, type out a few. And then, okay, typed out a couple. I was like, all right. Maybe I should ask this too.

0: Yeah, but what about this? And then I went to the Google and I did a search. I said, ooh, I gotta ask about this. What happened here? And then when this had happened at that rally, and you had said, so I have more inquiries than I have time. I just saw a group of people. I just saw a group move toward the door. There's a man walking. There's been this lady sitting at this table right outside my window. She's got a cell phone. She's got a notepad, and she's writing things. Now I see a dude who's wearing a matching shirt with his wife, which is unusual. Oh, this dude, he ain't with nobody. He's just lost. He's just walking around lost. Okay. I think something is happening. Rhea, do you see anything? Do you hear anything? Do you smell anything? Is anything different?
1: Okay. I have a terrible sense of smell, so I don't smell anything.
0: Try and get that fixed if you can. 414-897 says, Sherwin, don't let her do one of those Sharon Stone interviews from the movie Basic Instinct. Oh, saw that movie a long time ago, early 90s. I hope you talk about her like she deserves if she doesn't show. I just got confirmation that they're en route. C says, hi, Sherwin. Why don't you try one of those fancy scooters folks leave laying around and save yourself some heat stroke? You know what? I've never ridden one of those scooters. I never have. I think I should. They're kind of everywhere. So if you just got to look for one on the ground, right? You just got to find a scooter. But don't you got to you got to download an app. I don't want to do all that. I'm getting old, y'all. I don't like downloading new apps. I got too many apps on my phone as it is. People outside my window. Kyle, this glass bulletproof, ain't it? Okay. Making sure. Has anybody ever tested it? Because now would be the time to find out if it's actually bulletproof or not. Jay says, I knew she was the mystery guest. That would be interesting. A couple of days ago when I got the information that she was wanting to come here, y'all think that we contacted her. I wouldn't even know how to get in contact with her. She contacted us. Kyle came in during my show on, must have been Monday. And he was like, hey, would you be willing to interview somebody who's going to be in time for the convention? I was like, what you got? He ain't even tell me. He just handed me his whole computer and let me read the email. I was like, yeah, I'll take that. I didn't think it was real, actually. Grant says, Professor Hughes, please ask Marjorie Taylor Greene if Donald Trump plans to select Stephen Avery Bannon as his chief of staff should he win. Dion, the non-voter, doesn't even matter what Dion wants to know, but I'll read it anyway. Ask her what was Trump talking about when he asked for 11,780. Dion, he was talking about votes. Always it works, sis. Y'all got plenty of questions. I got my own questions. Can't ask all y'all's questions, but I think some of what you all are curious about, I have that on my list. Always at Work says third-party candidates are an alternative to the same going-nowhere policies of the left and the right. So to that extent, Always at Work, I do believe you. They are an alternative. But those are just ideas. Third-party candidates need legislative support for their ideas. So if you're a third-party candidate running for a legislative seat, maybe you're running for the House of Representatives, maybe you're running for the State Assembly or the State Senate, if you don't have other people in the other political parties that are willing to vote for and support your idea, then all they're doing is talking. Here's the thing. There's so much diversity within the Democratic Party that most of your policy ideas and things you want to see happen and get done is somewhere in the Democratic Party. Maybe not nationally. Maybe it's your state level with your state elected officials. Maybe with your governor. Maybe with your state Congress. Or maybe at the local level, the county level, or the city level. Like, there's so many opportunities for us to get involved and to have say-so in policy-making decisions. But the issue is most people, they don't know. And that's what I try to do. I try and inform people about how all this stuff works. And if there's something that's out in front of us, if we hear about it on the news, like the sales tax proposal, right? That was something very specific that we were contacting our alderpersons for, our city councilors. You think they're here? You think so? Kyle just ran. I saw just a trail of dreadlocks. So Kyle just ran. So what do we do? We take a break

0: right now? Take a commercial break? What do you think? Well, how far away? Is she like in the building? Why am I whispering? Why are you whispering? Okay. Well, I kind of want, maybe we extend this a little bit because I don't want to be in a segment and have her come in. Hello, Carrie. How are you? Look here, girl. You're going to need to get some footage. You understand it? Okay. Kyle is talking and looking at things. Okay. Maybe I should take a break. I don't know what's happening. Go to break in 1 minute, they say. Okay. Let me read some text messages. Always at Work says, my question to MTG is, if elections are rigged, then why wasn't it rigged for her to win? Well, she did win. Or is it only rigged if you lose? Did I read that already? You wouldn't look the other way if it was Donald Trump's kids. It would be a front and center story. And Hunter is directly political because of Ukraine. You know how much Donald Trump's kids do, how much they've done, how many terrible, awful things they've done? Jared Kushner and Ivanka Trump got a $2 billion deal with the Saudis. I don't bring that mess up. That ain't my concern. Me being concerned with somebody else's kids don't move American policy forward. That's a distraction. It's a distraction to get you to not pay attention. Some distractions y'all manufacture. Some are actually real. If they're not elected, I don't care what they do. I really don't. Because y'all know that. Some of y'all got kids. You wonder how your kids even turn out the way that they did. So why don't be worried about somebody else's kids? All you can do is try to prepare your children for a world without you. Your kids have 400 unique personality traits. And here's the thing. Very little of those have anything to do with you. And so I don't do that. I could go after Trump's kids. Of course I could, but that's petty. That's nonsensical. I want to go after the people that actually have the ability to change the course of American history. So now I'm going to take a break. And when I come back, I believe we will be in studio with the congresswoman from the 14th district in the state of Georgia, Marjorie Taylor Greene. 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I'll be back shortly.
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1: Want to protect our planet? The air we breathe, water we drink, and land we share? Real progress begins with birds. Yes, birds. The very ones we see and hear every day. On a walk, in the park, or simply out the window. That's because birds are more than birds. 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And by helping them thrive, all of us thrive as well. 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Because at Audubon, hope begins with birds. Progress begins with birds. It all begins with birds. Audubon.
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3: Welcome back to the program. In studio, the representative of the 14th Congressional District in the state of Georgia, Marjorie Taylor Greene. Ms. Representative, thank you for being here. Welcome to Milwaukee.
4: Thanks for having me on today.
3: So I got to start with this. Did Joe Biden legitimately win the 2020 presidential election?
4: I don't think so. Being from Georgia, we witnessed a lot of election fraud, and I can give you a very personal example. My ex-husband showed up to vote in November for the general election, and they told him he'd already voted by absentee ballot, and he had not. He never filled out a form to request one, never received an absentee ballot, never filled one out, never turned one in. But the Secretary of State website said that he had. And we were called liars for a long time. He had to actually sign an affidavit surrendering an absentee ballot he didn't even vote on. Later on, we hired an attorney, FOIA'd the information, and were proven correct. So, in fact, in the 2020 election, there was an absentee ballot cast in his name that they never removed. And then he also cast a ballot in person. So, yeah, there was all kinds of election fraud and all kinds of irregularities. And so for me, seeing it firsthand and talking to so many people, no, I don't believe Joe Biden actually won.
3: Do you think that the indictments against President Trump, it's 91 felonies now, do you think those are all fraudulent and or politically motivated?
4: I believe they're politically motivated, and I believe they're wrong. And I'll tell you like this. Most everyone I know are just regular people. I don't come from politics. I have a business background, construction, raised three kids. Everyone I know is seeing this for what it is. They know that when we had President Trump, gas was $1.75 in Georgia. They know now that gas bumps around $4 a gallon with Joe Biden. They know that Joe Biden has gotten filthy rich in office, and he's only been a politician his entire life. For 50 years, he's been in Washington. They know that President Trump has a legitimate business. You can see evidence of his businesses all over the world, but the Biden family doesn't. And they also know that they're watching the Department of Justice collude with state DAs to arrest President Trump when President Trump hasn't done anything wrong. And America's not going to stand for this. We never wanted communism in America, and we're seeing it today.
3: If former President Trump asked you to be his running mate, would you accept?
4: Wow, you're going in hard today.
3: My people want to know, Representative, if he asked you, Marjorie, I would like for you to join me on the ticket. Would you join him?
4: That was a great impression, by the way.
3: Appreciate it.
4: I would definitely consider it. I'd be honored if he asked. But, you know, I think that's a decision for President Trump and his team alone. And to tell you the truth, I'm really proud and honored to represent Georgia's 14th district. It's an incredible district with wonderful people. And I'm also very invested in the work that we're doing on the oversight committee right now with our investigations into the Biden crime family.
3: The Biden crime family, that's an interesting one. Your thoughts on the former Vice President Mike Pence, who is also running for president. Is he a traitor?
4: I've never called Mike Pence a traitor. That's not something I would consider. He's the former Vice President of the United States. And yes, he is running. Doesn't have a lot of support. You know, I think pretty much for Republican voters, this primary

0: is over. We do feel that President Trump is going to win. It depends on which poll and which state, but it bounces between well over 50% to well over 60% support in the primary.
1: So he has a commanding lead, and Ron DeSantis is way, way, way in second place. If something happens, you never know what some of these indictments, there could be the, you know, Section 3 of the 14th Amendment. Literally anything can happen. Would you then support another Republican nominee, or would you still be in support of Donald Trump, even if he doesn't get the delegates to be the nominee in 24?
0: I don't see that scenario playing out. I see President Trump overwhelmingly winning the Republican primary, and then I see President Trump winning the general election, no matter how many times they indict him, and no matter how many times they arrest him. You know, President Trump has told us one thing, and people are seeing this happen. He said, you know, right now they're coming after me, but they're going to start coming after you. And that's what's happening. In the state of Georgia this week, we're watching regular people having to turn themselves in to the Rice Street Fulton County Jail, which, by the way, is a disgusting jail. Just this past year, a few months ago, a man died in that jail, eaten alive by bedbugs. And this is where our Fulton County DA is, Fonnie Willis, is having the former president of the United States, and then regular people in Georgia who have been indicted with him in this so-called conspiracy turn themselves in. And this is a weaponized government. And I'm telling you right now, it doesn't mix. When people can't afford food, they can't afford their medication, seniors on a fixed income, working people working two and three jobs, single moms can hardly make it month to month. They're maxing out their credit cards. And then you're watching the Democrats arrest their top political opponents and all of his supporters. It's not going to play well, and it's not going to work.
1: But didn't former President Trump also say that Hillary Clinton should go to jail, too? Because he was actually, you know, saying basically the same things, wanting to jail one of his political rivals. So it's kind of consistent, is it not?
0: But did he? That's the real question, because they're always talking about what a bad guy President Trump is and how angry he is. But as soon as he got elected and he went into office, did he arrest Hillary Clinton? No, he didn't. Did he prosecute her? Did he indict her? Did he do that to anyone? No. You know what he did? He got in the White House and he focused on being president of the United States. And then he brought world peace. He ended the foreign wars. He made American energy independent again. He secured our

0: If there was evidence to incarcerate or to indict Hillary Clinton, I'd like to think that that evidence would have been presented to a grand jury and then she would have gone down the same path. But I just personally don't believe that there was any evidence to
1: her server, her personal server, where she had State Department emails and classified information? Or what about when she hammered her BlackBerry? You don't think that that was the right evidence that we could have gone after? Here, you know what? We can attack Republicans, too. You know, our former Attorney General of the United States at the Department of Justice, Bill Barr, he had in his possession, June 30th of 2020, an unclassified FD 1023 form. You may not know about this. You might watch too much left-leaning news. But I'll go ahead and inform you because I sit on the Oversight Committee and I've read the form myself. The FBI paid $200,000 to this informant for the information. And it stated on there that Biden, Joe Biden and Hunter Biden each took a $5 million bribe from the oligarch that owned Burisma when Joe Biden was vice president of the United States. And you know who didn't do anything with it? Bill Barr, the Republican Attorney General of the United States. So I can tell you right now, for me, it's about the real crimes and going after criminals. And I don't care what political party did or didn't do it. I think Americans need to see real justice. And I think they want to see people in Washington held accountable.
0: Well, there was a point in time where I think Bill Barr was actually a friend, but clearly he is a friend no more. Is that safe to say?
1: I have no idea. I don't really know him personally. I just am really angry that he did nothing with real evidence of the vice president taking a $5 million bribe in order to get the Ukrainian prosecutor Viktor Shokin fired. I think that's a serious problem. It's actually a very important reason to impeach someone.
0: You consider yourself a Christian nationalist. For people that don't know what that is, myself included, what is a Christian nationalist?
1: Well, I'm a Christian. I'm thankfully saved by the Son of God, Jesus Christ. He died on a cross and 3 days later he rose from the dead. And because of his sacrifice on the cross, I'm forgiven for my sins and my faith is fully in that. Being a nationalist, I love this country. I love America. I love the fact that we're all equal. I love it that I was able to run a business, a construction company in a male-dominated industry. I love it that I could raise my children and my beliefs and my faith, my religion, raise them to know right from wrong. I love the fact that I'm equal to men. At least I used to be, but now men are allowed in my bathroom just because they put a dress or a wig or put some lipstick on. They compete in our sports. So you know what? I really don't have equality anymore. But I love our country, and being a nationalist means I want all the tax dollars that everybody works so hard to earn and is forced to pay to the government by law. I want those tax dollars to serve Americans, like the people in Hawaii that only got a $700 one-time payment from Joe Biden while he's demanding that $24 billion go over to Ukraine. So you know what? I proudly say I'm a Christian and a nationalist, and I don't think that should offend anyone. I wish there were more of us.
0: You've also been accused of being a racist. Congresswoman Marjorie Taylor Greene, are you a racist?
1: Absolutely not. That is absurd.
0: Is Donald Trump a racist?
1: Absolutely not. No. You know what being a racist is?
0: Well, I'd love to hear this. Yes.
1: Okay. It's making someone's skin color the most important thing about them. It's not looking at the person of who they are. It's not saying this person is equal no matter their skin color, but it's making decisions about that person, judging that person, saying this person has opportunities or doesn't have opportunities based on their skin color. But when you're not a racist, you don't make any decision about a person because of their skin color. You look at who the person is on the inside. You hire them based on their merits and their character. You give them opportunities on whether they fit the job qualifications or they don't. You allow them into a university if they're able to meet the actual requirements of the university. I think that racism is one of the worst things in our American history. And I'm very offended every time someone tries to call me that.
0: If African-Americans decided, you know what? We're done with the Democrats. We haven't gotten anywhere. They haven't done anything for us. We're going to come on over to the Republican Party, which would help you guys in an awful lot of elections. But if African Americans said we have one request, only one thing, that's reparations. Would you consider the request of African Americans for reparations if they agree to vote for Republicans?
1: I don't believe in reparations because there's going to be some group, some identity, someone else that's always going to come forward and bring their wrongs and demand payment from the American taxpayer.

0: taxpayers in this country. You know, I welcome anyone to the Republican Party, but I hope they come for other reasons. And I hope they come for these reasons. I hope they come because they care about our border. I hope they come because they don't want to see 300 Americans, and you can't put an identity on them, but 300 Americans die every single day from fentanyl. I hope that people come to the Republican Party because they care about our children and don't want them to be sexualized in school or told that they can cut their breast off or be castrated and change their gender before they're ever even old enough to vote or even legally get a tattoo on their skin. And I hope people join our party because they're sick and tired of all of our money being sent to countries all over the world and our soldiers being sent to foreign wars all over the world to defend those borders and those causes and perform the regime change the CIA wants to see happen instead of defending our own country, our own borders. And I hope they come because, you know, you want to know something that we all should do, and I don't care about political parties on this one. We have too many homeless people on our streets, and we have too many veterans that are suffering, and our senior citizens are hardly able to get by, and I think that's really wrong. So I really want to see the Republican Party to be the American Party, and I would encourage anyone to come and vote Republican for those reasons.
1: Representative Marjorie Taylor Greene, representing the people of Georgia's 14th Congressional District. They told me to get ready for you, and those that told me to get ready, they didn't lie, but I actually, I rather enjoyed this conversation. We appreciate you being here in Milwaukee, and maybe I'll see you tonight at the Republican debate. Thank you for being here.
0: Thank you.
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So could y'all hear that okay? Because I'm starting to understand that we had some technical difficulties. I just want to make sure from y'all that you heard that okay. So it started off, you know, normal, pleasant, run of the mill, like any other interview. But in talking to some of my more conservative colleagues that work at WTMJ, they gave me some warnings yesterday about her. And I just know what I've read and whatever sound bites I've seen about her in the media. But they gave me very specific and explicit warnings. And they were right. I'm still kind of in disbelief because when she's consistent. I'll give her that. She definitely stays on message. And it's always about child sex trafficking for them and Joe Biden and Burisma. I didn't hear a lot of Hunter Biden. A little bit, not a lot. I didn't hear some of the more egregious allegations against Hunter Biden. But I suppose that was in line with what I expect. I think that she knows politics. She knows how to talk about her agenda to a media that she would probably consider unfriendly. Didn't she criticize me? Maybe you listen to too much left-leaning news. Maybe that's what your problem is, because in the great state of Georgia, we care about children and fentanyl. That was something else. You know what the most interesting thing about the whole interview was? The entire time, she never broke eye contact with me. Because I look away, I look at my screen, I check to see what y'all are saying on my text message line here. She never broke eye contact. She was serious. Oh, Lord. Oh, really? So she gave us a compliment. She knows why this is the truth, she said. Look, I told her to come back. I said, there's going to be a lot of stuff going on in Milwaukee. You know, the convention is here. I was like, no, you want to come back? You can come back. I'd totally do that again. That was very interesting. I should have asked her how they found me, because I'm not a likely person to talk to her. I'm not. I only have 15 minutes, actually. I thought I was going to have more time to interview her, but I was told that they have a hard out at 10:45. So I think I got in most of what I wanted to ask her in those 15 minutes. Oh, look who we got here. Bob, did you hear the interview?

0: first I did, and the interview was to me like Marjorie Greene would come in again. And there was one question, one or two questions that I really, really wanted to see if you could sneak in. But it was okay, you didn't. Because I think she's going to come back again. Because, you know, you lightweighted her. She's like, and you didn't lightweight her. You know, hit her with decent questions. But a question I wanted to ask her was the fact, you still there?
1: Yes, Bob, I'm here.
0: I wanted to ask her, Miss Marjorie Greene, do you believe that Trump was hiding the stuff in Mar-a-Lago? I mean, what do you feel about that? I mean, that whole incident, that's one of the 91 charges. I just, you know, and just see what she said in. I'm just saying, it seems like your interview will enlighten her to come back again.
1: I invited her back.
0: Okay.
1: The Republicans are having their convention here next year. So, listen, I want everybody to feel comfortable enough to talk to y'all. Like, I just moderate the discussion. I want these people to talk to you all about their views, their beliefs. I had to get it with the reparations. I basically said, if you agree to give us reparations, you'll get all the blacks. She said, I don't believe in reparations. Because then somebody somewhere is always going to ask for something. She actually complimented me on my Trump impression. I asked her if she would want to be Donald Trump's running mate. And she said, I would be flattered, but I am just concerned about the people in Georgia.
0: She's very talkative, very talkative. She can talk over. She reminds me of, I'm tired of a Rush Limbaugh number two. Gone to your Republican station. But you had her to come back again to me. That was your interview to me. And it was good. It was okay. And she comes back. You may get her then, or you may not get her. I don't know. I'll talk to you.
1: Thank you, Bob. I appreciate your call. I can't even really describe it. And I've interviewed a lot of people. I've interviewed, my God, the vice president, former attorney general Eric Holder, more times I can count, Jesse Jackson, Umar Johnson, Bobby Seale, the founder of the Black Panther Party. I've interviewed some very notable people, and there's a lot more than that, I'm sure. Eva Longoria, Star Jones, Sarah Jessica Parker. I interviewed Magic Johnson. I interviewed Martin Luther King III. This woman had, like, you know, in that Dave Chappelle skit where they talk about Rick James having an aura, she had like a aura. It was weird. It got when she walked in the studio. I'm gonna tell you right now, the temperature dropped 40 degrees. It got freezing cold in here, and then there was like a little cloud of smoke. It was something else. But Truth Nation, we got it done. The Truth with Sherwin Hughes will be back for hour three with your commentary via the text line.
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1: If you acted up, if you were out here doing any kind of foolishness or just something that people know would make your family's name look bad, your neighbor from down the street, if they see the son or daughter, be like, what are you doing? 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They gonna let you know that they saw you. And then they gonna tell you, come here. Mm-hmm. 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
9: Welcome to Hour 3 of The Truth with Sherwin Hughes. In case you missed it, I interviewed the congresswoman from the 14th District in the state of Georgia, Marjorie Taylor Greene. She is in town campaigning for Donald Trump, as he will not be at the debate, mostly because he got to turn himself into the Fulton County Jail tomorrow, and he's probably making preparations. You know, here's where I wanted to go with her, but I couldn't. I had to get the meat and potatoes questions asked, because she talked about how disgusting and how filthy the Fulton County Jail is. She talked about the bedbugs. But at the same time, when African Americans are booked for crimes that they sometimes did not commit, is she concerned about them at the Fulton County Jail? That's number one. Number two, if Donald Trump is accused of a crime, because he's an ordinary American, he just happens to have Secret Service. He's an ordinary American. He is not immune from prosecution in this country. If you broke the law supersedes everything. Shouldn't he be treated like everybody else? And here's the other thing. You want to talk about real justice reform and prison reform? When you get people like Trump in the Fulton County Jail experiencing what are likely disgusting conditions, then doesn't that motivate him to want to reform how prisoners

0: are treated, how detainees are treated, and the conditions inside those prisons. They're going to take a mugshot of them. So here's the question. Will Donald Trump's mugshot be made public? The world will go insane. If his mugshot is made public, I think his supporters will use that as a rallying cry. And here's where I'm also a bit nervous. The more it looks like Donald Trump is going to get convicted, the more his support is going to grow. And I think that Marjorie Taylor Greene knows that, because he has this perfect response to all of these charges, all of these indictments, all of these grand juries in four different jurisdictions. He's got the perfect answer to it. It's they're coming after me now, but they're going to come after you next. If they want you, they have to go through me first. He is pretending to be the superhero of the forgotten, of the downtrodden in this country. And it's working. Because here's what we know about America as African Americans. We know that this government has used an exceptional amount of its power to go after us, to hurt our leaders, to discredit our leaders, to plant evidence on our leaders, maybe even to assassinate our leaders. They used COINTELPRO. They did all sorts of things to diminish the credibility of Black excellence. And that is all illustrated throughout history. And more of you would know it if we actually had critical race theory in schools. However, I digress. I think that if they went after President Obama like that, I think that we would be likely to stick by him. If we felt that President Obama was the savior for African Americans. Now, obviously, Obama would have to have a whole totally different personality and political temperament. But if he came out, hey, I'm the Black president, I'm the president for Black America, and I'm going to fight for you. And President Barack Obama said, you know what? They want you, Black America. They're trying to get you. They're trying to lock you up. They're trying to make sure that you don't make any money. They're trying to make sure that you don't get opportunities. But if Obama said they got to come through me first, we would never leave his side. We would never leave his side. And the psychology of it works. And I hear the way y'all talk about Joe Biden, because you're making it about who Joe Biden is personally. You're making it about Joe Biden's age. Like, the office of the presidency and the individual that holds it is larger than one person. It really is. It's bigger than that. You've got to look at what you want the future of this country to be. Trump is in currently a no-lose situation. He will be the Republican nominee unless something major happens. But keep in mind, if something major happens that turns the tide of the Republican primary away from Donald Trump, it will happen tonight at the Republican debate. So if the party and the Republican primary voters start to move away from Trump, it will likely start tonight. Or it won't. Maybe tonight reinforces Donald Trump as the front runner that seemingly nobody can catch. He's the Sha'Carri Richardson of Republicans, ain't he? He just, because he's... it's probably a bad reference. Rhea didn't
1: do
0: like
1: not
0: that.
1: Give him that much credit. Do not do my girl
0: I'm
1: like that at
0: all.
1: I'm using
0: an analogy. She's not him and he is not her. But can't nobody catch her? Can't nobody catch him? But Donald Trump is not fast. We know that. Just fast in these primaries because he's lying to people. Ooh, Rhea mad.
1: Oh, do her like that.
0: Just an analogy. Good Lord. If he is the nominee, and of course, he loses to Joe Biden, which I don't know, because I think a lot of y'all are going to sit this election out. If he loses, he's just going to say it was stolen again. And guess what? There'll be another January 6th, y'all. But this time it'll be bigger. This time the January 6th will be in state capitals all over the country. Did you know that there was a contingent of people that assembled in Wisconsin, in Madison? I think there might have even been some damage done. So when you had the melee going on January 6th, 2021, something happened in Madison where there was a gathering of people in Madison, of people that were trying to stop the steal. If Trump becomes the nominee, like, you're going to have Act Two of the American Civil War. Let's talk to Danny. You're on the new 101.7 The Truth. How are you?
2: I'm fine. Sherwood, man. What happened?
0: What
2: you
0: mean?
2: Said you prepared all night and you were excited about this interview and you asked her real basic questions. She even insulted your intelligence on air.
0: Oh, I expected that. Somebody like her can
2: blah, blah, blah, blah, blah.
0: Well, here's the thing. I need y'all to understand
2: yourself,
0: something.
2: Man, what happened?
0: I'm not going to go and get into a back and forth match with that woman because we'd both sound crazy. I could have cussed her out and yelled at her. That was not what I was trying to do.
2: No, I didn't want you to cuss her out. I wanted you to hit her with the fact, man. The irrefutable fact.
0: What good would that do? That woman.
2: Blah, blah,

0: Did you not hear the interview?
1: Very, she very manipulative.
0: Listen, Danny, she don't respond to facts. Facts don't mean nothing. Do you think that if I hit her with facts and actual data and statistics, she would have changed her mind and become a Democrat? You think she would have said, you know what, Sherwin? You're right. I believe you. That's not what that was going to be about. I wanted her to say how she believes and how crazy her ideas are.
1: Silence would have been beautiful. If she can't refute what you're saying, which I know she can't because I know how smart you are, then that would be the tipping point, especially for your listeners. Like, I don't know,
0: you can't possibly think that a woman like that would allow herself to fall silent when pressed. I know better than that.
1: If you have the intellectual upper hand, then she has no choice.
0: There's this thing called spin.
1: You have to intellectually stifle her. You remember when you taught us that?
0: Do you think that I am her first rodeo? Do you think she hasn't been pressed by actual, real liberal and progressive media? Because I'm much more moderate than most people that occupy my particular job. She has an answer and a response for everything. That's what I did want to do is to ask her something to quote unquote press her, and she already has a manufactured response that would make me look stupid. When it comes to certain people like her,
1: she gave you gotta dance. Responses. All of them were.
0: All right. Well, I don't know what you expected. I'm just glad the woman came at the end of the day. Glad she came.
1: I mean, I'm glad she is, too. That's great for radio. That's
0: and guess what? She coming back.
1: The truth.
0: And she will be back. And maybe I'll intellectually stump her when she comes back. It's the first interview, Danny. I had to make her feel somewhat welcome. I mean, I could have gone after her, but that's the only time I'll ever be able to talk to her, because as time goes on, her rhetoric is going to get crazier and crazier. And I want her at peak crazy when she comes back. I appreciate your call. See, people like Danny are the problem, says MAGA Mike from Mill Road. LOL, Danny is drunk. That was a great interview. Everybody's going to have their different opinions on it. Like, y'all don't know what it was like to sit here. This woman didn't break eye contact with me, ever. They said you can see it on the YouTube. That she just looked at me. Well, this is what Donald Trump is going to do. Gas was a dollar a gallon, and we stopped the child sex trafficking, and we ended all the foreign war. Donald Trump didn't end the foreign wars. Barack Obama brought all the troops home from the Iraqs and Afghanistan. That just, I could have done an hour. Easy. Done an hour. All right, what time is it? 11:09. Let's talk to Chosen. You're on the new 101.7 The Truth.
2: Yeah, I just want to commend you on your interview. You did a fantastic job. I don't know what that idiot that was on just before me talking about. Now, this is the kind of stuff that's going to get you what you need, those awards. That was beautiful. You're very smart. You're very intelligent. And you're teaching us a lot about government. And I want you to be encouraged and understand that you are just in the place where God wants you for America. You're going to go to higher heights than this radio show.
0: Thank you, Chosen. Bye. I appreciate it. That was very nice of you to say. That was nice. Let's talk to Paige. You're on the new 101.7 The Truth. How are you?
3: I'm doing well. Thank you for having me this morning. Yes, I've heard Margie Taylor's name speak, and she talks about the same thing all the time. And you're right. I think you responded. Your response was correct, because there's nothing you can say to change her mind. And if you had gotten into a dispute with her, we never would have heard everything that she stands for. And so with that, I would say that it's funny that they never mentioned how, because of Trump, you know, they're quick to talk about inflation, but that because of Trump, we had the lockdown, and he didn't respond to the COVID outbreak. When he received the news, he didn't say anything about it for 3 months. So people lost family members, businesses, jobs, everything, but they're not mentioning that. And just the simple fact, regardless of whatever she is supporting Trump in, the fact that she would want somebody who has been...
0: I think we lost Paige. Yeah, we lost her. Well, let's talk to Action. You're on the new 101.7 The Truth. How are you?
4: I'm doing all right, man. Man, I was just listening to that interview, man. Dude, man, she kind of remind me of that woman dangerous, man. Her, you know, her coochie stank, man. You know what I'm saying? Her coochie, tell her coochie

0: go. Man, hey, you did a good job, Cheryl.
1: Thank you.
0: Yeah, you know. All right, man.
1: Okay, then. That's all he wanted to call and say. That's, oh, my God. That is interesting, I guess. I mean, I don't know if it does, you know. So why don't we take a break here? We're gonna regroup. We're going to regroup, rethink, and reshape the black family. That's what I'm going to do. The Truth with Sherwin Hughes will be right back.
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4: I didn't even think about that. Her Twitter followers. She's got like 2.5-3 million tweets. So she put a tweet out, and on the phone, we have one of her constituents from Georgia, from 14th District in Georgia. Yep. Dale, they tell me that you are a constituent of Marjorie Taylor Greene, meaning you live in the 14th Congressional District of Northwest Georgia. Is that correct, Dale?
5: Chatsworth, Georgia.
4: Well, I guess thank
5: you
4: for calling.
5: And I am a constituent.
4: So you voted for her, and you like her policies, obviously.
5: Yes, I do. And I did vote for her. I put signs out for her. I volunteered.
4: Are you also a Donald Trump supporter?
5: Yes, I am.
4: Do you think that Joe Biden won the 2020 election?
5: You know, I don't know what happened. I think there were a lot of things that went on, and I know that's a key question. But I support populists that Washington, D.C. is against. I think that there is a uniparty that's not for the people. And anybody that they are afraid of or hate, I'm supporting, because I was driven from both parties. Basically, I'm an independent, and I feel like that we the people have a lot more in common than what they want us to think, that they divide and control us with cultural issues.
4: Name some of those cultural issues. Just name one.
5: Okay. Oh, well, I think that a lot of the stuff about gender, I don't care what somebody's lifestyle is, but, you know, do you have to keep putting it in my face? And then with the kids. And I think all of these things are just to distract us. I think that there is a move for a control of the government by bureaucrats. Now we're going to get into conspiracy, and you may not want to go that way, but I think that after they killed Kennedy, the CIA, they took operational control of the government.
4: And they've had it ever since, you believe, Dale?
5: To a degree. You know, I think it's getting worse. I don't like the whole World Economic Forum business and the WHO having this, this pandemic peace treaty where they can order lockdowns. I think that we should be a constitutional America, that everybody should have equal rights. I love people. I'm a Christian. I have a great love for all babies laugh and cry around the world. We are all children of God.
4: Dale, how do you feel about
5: and
4: black
5: I think
4: people?
5: I love black. Man, I want to tell you what. I love black folks.
4: Oh, you do?
5: I love the differences in all cultures, whether it's Spanish or African-American or hillbilly. I'm a hillbilly.
4: Oh,
5: that's my culture. And I love hanging out with my black friends and my white friends. You know, my daughter has a black boyfriend and he and I are best buddies. I fully welcome a unified society. And that's what I believe. And I think that there are bad players, elitists, that want to stoke division because a divided people are easy to control.
4: Thank you, Dale.

0: I really appreciate your call.
1: I know. I appreciate your time, sir. I'll listen in a little more. God bless.
0: All right. God bless you too, Dale from Marjorie Taylor Greene's district. So I was curious as to how somebody from Georgia found this program and actually heard the interview. So FYI, I am getting absolutely smoked on Twitter. Smoked. So far. As more people see the interview, because it's on YouTube, and it will be on YouTube when my show concludes, I'm going to get dusted. So whatever. Twitter is what Twitter is. I'm used to all that stuff. But what I find even more interesting, as because I'm getting a lot of criticism for the interview, which I take with a grain of salt, right? After a while, criticisms just kind of roll off your back because everybody has an opinion. I mean, I have opinions. I share my opinions 3 hours a day, 5 days a week. And most of you know what my opinions are. But they are particularly meaningless coming from people that cannot do this job for 5 minutes. Any of y'all that don't like what I do or how I do it, or I should have did this, I should have did that. If I put you in front of this microphone and you see this red light go on and this orange light go on, that means that you hot and live on the air, you'd freeze up. Or you would embarrass yourself so bad, you'd probably lose your job and your family. So that don't bother me none. All right, let me read some of these text messages. Mike from Mill Road just agreed with Dale from Georgia, said, this is beautiful. It's deeper than race. They literally sound like black people. He really did call himself a hillbilly that said he loved black people, but then he went a step above and beyond, said his daughter is dating a black man and that's his best friend.
2: Oh, don't disrespect it. Hillbilly is a culture.
0: It actually is. It's got a long, interesting history, the hillbillies do. It actually isn't the history that I think it is. I gotta be honest with y'all. I gotta tell the truth. I saw a TikTok video that actually goes through the historical evolution of the quote-unquote hillbilly culture from Appalachia. It's really, really interesting. And I always thought, you know, they're just a bunch of rednecks that have sex with each other, like at dinner, like they just do that stuff. That actually was a smear campaign on the hillbillies to get people to discredit them because they wanted to separate from society because they didn't like how divided society was. Actual, real, true hillbilly culture is Creole, black, white, native. They all came together because they were just sick of everything going on in the country. And so what happened was there were major PR campaigns to diminish their credibility because they wanted to live in unison and wanted to live diversely. I never knew that, but it makes sense. But it also shows you how the media indoctrinates all of us. There are things that we hold dear, stereotypes that we just absolutely know are true, and they're not, because you can influence people to love or hate anything based on the propaganda, based on movies and music and anything in the culture. It can have a profound influence on what people like, love, and hate. Rodney says, what's this say, Rodney? Oh, yeah. $4 million for man who died in jail covered in bed bugs. LaShawn Thompson was found dead in his Fulton County jail cell covered in bugs. The Fulton County Board of Commissioners approved a $4 million settlement for his family. Thompson died in the jail 3 months after he was booked. So that's where Trump is turning himself into tomorrow. Should affirmative action exist? Oh, that's what you wanted me to ask, Marjorie. And then Rodney says about Dale, he sounds genuine. He didn't have to think about his answers. The caller says Dale was interesting, but who represents beliefs of the elite more than the Donald? That's the part that I never understood. Donald Trump is not one of them. He's not fighting for them. He's not doing anything for them. He's speaking a language that I believe that they can understand. But that's what I would like to know. Other than gas apparently being a dollar a gallon, what have poor white folks that vote for Republicans and more importantly that absolutely love Donald Trump, I mean the kind of people that believe that Donald Trump won the 2020 election, what has he done for you? Did he make you rich? Like, did he improve your life? Like, what did he do? Like, specifically, what did he do? And I think that part is missing. Or is it more about what I was talking about when I was referring to Obama? Obama made us feel hopeful. We didn't even really know what we was hoping for. In fact, we were so hopeful, we didn't even give Barack Obama a policy agenda. We just say, look, dude, if we vote for you, here's what you have to do on day one.

0: We were just like, hope and change, and we just prayed for the best. Trump might be capturing some of that same spirit. Maybe he doesn't need to do anything for his people. He just needs to sound a certain way and speak to them in a way that they can understand. Because if you notice the way he speaks, it's very simple, isn't it? He does a lot of repetition. Y'all need to know that that's very intentional. That is how people that are narcissistic and choose to manipulate people, that's how they speak. Joe Biden is a terrible person. Terrible person. That's what he is. Joe Biden is awful. It's very bad. Kamala Harris, she's crazy. Kamala Harris, she's a crazy one. That's what she is. Nicole says, Sherwin, you are national now. Congratulations. Let Twitter talk about you. Free marketing. Yeah, but some of that stuff is dangerous, though. When I was broadcasting from my home studio before I was hired here, so most of the year 2020, I was just broadcasting from home on my YouTube channel. And when Kyle Rittenhouse went down to Kenosha, I think I did broadcast about him. I talked about him, whatever. I got more death threats from white supremacists on that particular broadcast, on that program, than ever before in my entire broadcast career. And there's always crazy people. Like, I've been threatened more times than y'all could even imagine. When I was at WNOV, somebody actually tried to come in the studio to kill me. I'll tell you that story one day. I've been threatened at, I can't tell you how many times. I had people waiting in the lobby for me when I walked off the studio. So it just comes with the job, because certain people are, let's just say, let me put it this way. We have mental health issues in America. A lot of them go unresolved. And sometimes when people listen to talk radio and they get real super triggered, they want to kill the host. That actually comes with the territory. But I had people publish my address on white nationalist message boards. And then the inboxes I got from white men, white women. When you see your address posted and you can't take it down, you're like, ah, this can't be good. But then I realized, who is going to get on an airplane or take a 12-hour road trip to kill me? I thought it just kind of was unrealistic, but it still can be a bit disconcerting, but I would never stop doing what I do. So why don't we do this? We're going to take a little pause for the cause. We're going to come back. We're going to talk to Murray. And we're going to talk to Steve, see what they have to say. Looks like Murray wants to talk about the Republican primary, and Steve wants to give his 2 cents, or maybe 4 cents, on the Marjorie Taylor Greene interview. The Truth with Sherwin Hughes. We'll be right back.
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3: 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Progress begins with birds. It all begins with birds. 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
3: As I inspect the Twitter, she's actually getting smoked. A lot of people are wondering why she's in Wisconsin, because I don't think they're aware that the Republican debate is here tonight. But somebody's saying, how come she don't ever spend time with her kids? What's she doing in Wisconsin telling lies on The Truth? They're going after her. Let's talk to Steve. You're on the new 101.7 The Truth. How are you?
4: I'm okay, Sean. Thanks for taking my call.
3: Certainly.
4: Basically, you know, you always ask, why is it that people vote for Trump? They want Trump. What is it that he did? And she just touched on every point perfectly. And still, afterwards, you get on and ask the same question. But what did he do? But what did he do? See, I know it's your job for the next half hour to water down everything she said. Everything she said. That's your job to do now. After she just told you why everybody is voting for her. Right?
3: You know what? I think you actually have a point. I'm looking for concrete evidence. But when dealing with folks like her and Trump supporters, evidence doesn't matter. Because there's no evidence that the election was stolen. But again, they don't matter. Evidence doesn't matter. Truth doesn't matter. Fact doesn't matter.
4: She just told you.
3: Yeah, you're right.
4: You want to be right all the time. That's what your problem is.
3: Well, I am right all the time, Steve. Good Lord. My track record of being right is very good. It's a very good track record of being right.
4: I mean, last time I called, you said people being stupid wasn't in the Bible. But yet I proved it to you. But you didn't like how I said it, right? So I guess that makes it wrong because you didn't like the way I said it. Meanwhile, the Antichrist can come in. He can call, talk, give you all kind of sexual innuendos, homosexuality, and it's okay. It's fine, right? 39th
3: Street. Well, Steve, I think that everybody has opinions, and you don't have to. Here's the thing, Steve. You don't have to agree with everybody, and everybody doesn't have to agree with you. And I appreciate being able to feature all sorts of different attitudes, perspectives, and opinions on this program. And like always, I appreciate your call. Let's talk to Murray. You're on the new 101.7 The Truth. How are you?
5: Oh, how you doing, Sherry?
3: I'm good.
5: Okay. I was thinking the reason why they're having a Republican primary here in Milwaukee, and I think they're going to use Milwaukee as the poster child for why the Democrats are not good for Black people, because I know they're going to say, because they're using Milwaukee because we have some of the worst statistics in the

0: nation for black folks here in Wisconsin. And I'm quite sure, I can guarantee you to a man, all of them going to bring that up. They're going to say that Milwaukee is one of the worst cities in the country. You know, it's run by Democrats. You have black mayor, black police station, black this, black that, and it's the worst. And not knowing the real reason why some of the issues that are of concern in Milwaukee is not created by us. It's a lot of stuff done to us. And I'm just wondering, man, just like I can imagine none of those. I mean, to me, man, they're all clowns, man. It's sort of just like it was in the last Republican primary. You had like at least 14 to 16 people on stage, and none of them had any issues that will bring our country together, any issues that'll help with the economy, education, you know, equality. None of that. It's all about just like that Marjorie Taylor Greene, the woman you had on, man. It's all about basic propaganda, man, to make us divided. And the thing is, I believe a lot of black folks will vote for Trump because they're going to bash Biden here in Milwaukee, which is a Democratic stronghold. And it's going to flip a lot of blacks, not just in Milwaukee, but it's going to be the springboard, because they're going to, just like what Donald Trump said, they're probably going to use this mantra, what he even said. A lot of them are going to say, what do you have to lose? You know, and we're actually just going to be, they're not going to have any solutions to any of the problems we face today, yesterday, or tomorrow. It's just going to be a lot of dogma and a lot of propaganda to just basically divide the Democrats. And like what you said earlier, people, you know, they're so concentrated about Hunter Biden. You know, I don't know why. I don't even know why that's even an issue. When you never hear them bring up the fact that Donald Trump, his daughter, his son-in-law, I mean, the guy, you know, billions and billions of dollars. They had access to all types of government information, and no one's bringing that up, you know. And these people were not even vetted. As a matter of fact, Donald Trump himself, when he first made a statement that he was running, and what amazed me is he wasn't even vetted, because he didn't need to be vetted. I'm talking about the issues that are surrounding him. Is he qualified? You know, when they gave him, I know they give you a debriefing about certain issues and that's going on in the country because you became a candidate. They give him all types of information that I think that they should never give, because he's basically, I don't understand, man. He's an idiot, but he represents 70 to 80 million people that supports him and the people who think like him, you know.
1: I guess we just have to resign to that fact. But to your point, African-Americans should not allow someone, something, or a political party that has demonstrated next to nothing as far as policies that improve our lives, let them, the uncredible party, try and divide us. Thank you. Appreciate your call, Murray. So I think that they chose Milwaukee because Wisconsin is ripe for the picking. Donald Trump won Wisconsin in the year 2016. And more importantly, earlier in the show, I had Mandela Barnes on. Mandela Barnes ran for the U.S. Senate in 2022 and lost to Ron Johnson. Now, Governor Tony Evers was able to defeat Tim Michaels, but the Republicans feel that Wisconsin is ripe for the picking. So a lot of candidates are going to be here. They're going to do a lot of rallies here. There's going to be a lot of Republican events here because they believe that they can flip Wisconsin back to red, because they just did it fairly recently. And Mandela shouldn't have lost to Ron Johnson, seriously. Like that one. I wanted to ask Mandela about that, but there's no use of crying over spilled milk. The other thing about being in Milwaukee, we are the largest media market in the state. So if you come here, it's going to get broadcast all over the state, let alone all over the country and all over the world. Security Mike says, that woman don't give a damn what happens to us as slaves and being looked down upon. She says we're not owed anything. Her fake, I'm not a racist. Guess you couldn't stop her from lying. Nothing true about Biden, so says Security Mike. He also says, tells us we all need to know with Republicans that we don't deserve reparations, so why would we vote for them? I think that they want African-Americans.

Americans to vote for Republicans because we're not getting everything from Democrats. They're not saying they're going to give us anything because they won't. They're not going to give anything. They're not going to even speak to our unique issues. They don't even want our history to be taught in schools. I want y'all to know what they did in the state of Arkansas, where Sarah Huckabee Sanders, I believe Donald Trump's second press secretary, said as governor, they're going to offer not critical race theory, an African-American history course, an advanced placement Black history course in Georgia public schools, but it doesn't count towards your graduation. Think about that for a second. Oh, they're going to offer the class, but it doesn't count towards your credits you need to graduate from high school in the state of Arkansas. Only white history does. Like, that's a slap in the face. Or Ron DeSantis now trying to sanitize African-American history. And the reason why we are still

0: culture in every single country in Africa, and the Europeans didn't even know what to do with American soil. They never tell those stories. They just want you to think that we were a bunch of savages that came here and got civilized and learned a bunch of skills. Like, that is literally what they're trying to tell people. But I also want you to know that is the building block of racism. Racism is nothing but ignorance. That's it. You know who the least racist people are? People that travel the world. Once you leave the United States and you see people, places, things, other cultures, other languages, and you begin to learn about these long histories of places far more ancient than this, you come back to America and you hate this place. We think that we are the center of the universe, and we are not. Our democracy is experimental. Our country is young. And right now we are flirting with fascism like every other democracy on the history of the planet has flirted with. It's just, it comes in cycles. Now, the thing is, we have the ability to defeat it. We got two choices. You want to delve into fascism and go by the way of World War II Germany? Or do we want this country to realize its full potential and want everyone to participate, give everybody a fair shake? I don't care if they're transgender, biracial, if they're strong, weak, tall, short, fat, Lizzo. Everybody deserves opportunity in this country, and either we live by that creed or we die by it. The Truth with Sherwin Hughes on the new 101.7 FM. We'll be right back.
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1: I think some of y'all expected me to debate her. No. I wasn't going to debate her. For what? The debate is tonight. For what reason am I going to debate with someone who I am not competing against for anything? That's number one. Number two, I'm not going to change her political viewpoint. She is entrenched and very polished and exceptionally well rehearsed. Like, they do prep for this kind of stuff. Marvin says, good morning, Sherwin and Rhea. It's interesting that Republicans always say that they love this country, as if you don't vote for them, you don't love the country. Sad. Democrat, 7-year U.S. Army veteran. Thank you for your service, Marvin. Spike Lee says, you all right, big dog? She didn't scare you, did she? The eye contact thing was a little weird. That was a little unusual. She didn't blink. She's a non-blinking person. She looked. And she, well, this is what Donald Trump gonna do. He gonna make gas a dollar. That's what he gonna do. Let's see. First time tuning in, and you are definitely a class act. I'm a Republican, but she is nasty. Well done. Clearly, the comments are all over the place. Oh, Dion the non-voter. What does he have to say? That interview made me sick to the stomach. She said she is a Christian and a believer in Jesus Christ. Oh, she went on a whole tirade about that. I believe that Jesus Christ saved me. I am a Christian woman. I believe that Jesus Christ will forgive me for everything. She actually said that. It's almost like she's admitting that she's doing real bad stuff, but Jesus is going to forgive her. If there is a gripe I may have with the Christians, I think that they believe that they can be mean, nasty, immoral, and despicable to other human beings. But if Jesus forgives them, that's actually okay. That's not nice. You should be very nice to people, you know, because I'd imagine Jesus keeps like a running list of your stuff. Okay, Rhea Riley. Oh, look, you saved a puppy. All right. Rhea Riley. Oh, no, Rhea, you cheated on a boyfriend. Well, that's going to give you one demerit. I know you have, Rhea. You look like you might have. That's fine. Okay, we'll forgive that. Oh, look, you helped the old lady across the street. Oh, but you're not an organ donor. Sorry, you're going to go to hell now. 414-350 said, so she pretty much said just, yeah, come on over and vote for Republicans. But hell no, we ain't giving you no reparations because other groups will ask for stuff. I guess in that same vein, other groups have asked for stuff and gotten it. So that argument didn't hold water. But I wasn't going to debate her on reparations. I just wanted to get her on the record in public saying how she feels about it. What the hell does other groups have to do with the atrocities committed against Black Americans? She gave it up straight, no chaser. Joe Biden and Democrats blow smoke up people's asses. Either way, neither side respect Black people. 414-688 says, good morning, Sherwin. Great interview with MTG. I can't stand her crazy butt. You are very professional. You should get an award for this interview. Have a great day. I'm not going to submit this one. Ain't no way. I thought the interview with Jamie Harrison was probably better, but it's too partisan. I think the people that do the judging, based upon what wins, and I'm not in it for the awards. I'm not. I gave up on that stuff. But I think they're looking for a real particular kind of content. But I don't make that kind of content. I talk to you guys. And what we talk about, no matter how productive and fruitful the conversations are, that's not what wins awards. So I don't need it, right? It's nice, right? To say, oh, Sherwin, congratulations. You won the thing. But what I also don't want to do is change the content of my program so it fits what wins awards. I don't do that. I can't do it. 414-897 said, they did for Charlie Sykes. Welcome to Hollywood Interview A+. Always at Work says, they won't give you boots and keep telling you to pull yourself up by your bootstrap. Meanwhile, she taking advantage of minority-owned business legislation. I bet she did. She also got a PPP loan. Everybody was telling me, like, oh, she got like a big old COVID loan and like didn't pay it back. But that would have been a whole conversation right there. Kevin says, I heard MTG all clear on the YouTube stream. Vince said, Sherwin, if I didn't already know she was crazy, I'd say she gave a damn good interview. Vince, who goes by the name.

0: of slave cap guy. You know the story of the slave cap, Rhea? He called in or texted in, I don't know how long ago, really griping against women that wear bonnets in public. He said, no, no, no, that's not a bonnet. It's a slave cap. As a way to discourage people from wearing bonnets in public. We shouldn't do that, Rhea. We should. I know you don't like it either. You know, there's a certain level of presentable, and this is not even a race thing. When you leave the house, look a little presentable. And that was ingrained in me when I was little. Like, my friends would be in the driveway beeping the horn to pick me up, and my mother would not let me leave the house looking shabby because she said, you are a reflection of me. So you got to look somewhat decent. Now people don't even care how they leave the house. Brittany says, why is it when blacks decide they want what everyone else already has been getting? Oh, now it's, quote, I don't support reparations, but 9/11 got theirs, and so is the freaking Kia people. Nah, the Kia people deserve reparations. They do. Rhea, you go get Kia Hyundai reparations. Which one did
1: you know
0: get?
1: What's sad? Is yeah. That I forgot we didn't put my name on the lawsuit.
0: You're kidding.
1: I'm not kidding you. I think we found out yesterday that we missed it.
0: And the deadline is probably passed for the class action lawsuit.
1: We have to call and see if I can still add.
0: I think the settlement was like $200 million. It should be way in the billions because that's only like, it'd be like $50 a person.
1: They declined it to try and get more money, I think. So, but I might not see it, so.
0: Well, keep fighting the good fight. I hope you get your reparations for you. What'd you have, a Hyundai or a Kia?
1: I had two Kias.
0: And they both got stolen.
1: Yep.
0: So after the first Kia got stolen, you were like, I think I'll get another one.
1: It was the one that I wanted the first time, and it was easier for me to get. So sure. I was like, I need a vehicle. Let me just go this route.
0: And then they got that one, too.
1: I got like whatever preparations I could, and they sawed through my wheel lock and got it.
0: And then you said, now I'm done with all the Kias. I'm getting a Nissan.
1: Yes. Right?
0: Okay. That's fair. I mean, you keep doing the same thing over and over and expect a different result. Right? So everybody that buys a Kia, expect it to get stolen. Except, you know, my neighbors, I don't like them. And she has a Kia. And she park it in the driveway. I'm like, come get this woman's key. I can't stand it. She's a terrible person. She called the police on me before. She tried to get me killed by the police. 414-875 said, after hearing MTG claim her Christianity, if that's the case, Al is my Messiah. Mr. Mahdi says, biggest lie ever told. Christians, funny. Ha, ha, ha, ha, ha, ha, ha, Mahdi. Rock says, I know this is kind of late, but I have a heads up for you. The Negroes that are being paid by the Republican Party have been instructed to call in on talk shows today. I don't think we got a Negro today, did we? Did we get a Negro to call in? I don't think we had any pro-Republican Negroes. Or maybe they just know to stay away from this show. 414-651 said, President Obama stopped Nazis from getting Social Security in this country. Just FYI. He sure did. So in 2010, we come to find out that a lot of Nazis that fled Germany came to America because we wanted to use their scientific know-how to develop NASA. And they actually qualified for Social Security. So there's only a few of them left in 2010 because they're really old and they're all dying. But they had received like millions of dollars from Social Security. Yeah, actual Nazis. Nazis got Social Security and Obama did stop that. You know what else they don't talk about? Do you notice that they don't really rail on Obama? And here's the thing about January 6th. Wouldn't you want to stop an election to elect a black president? They had more respect for Barack Obama's election than they did for Joe Biden's. Because if anybody was going to cheat to get somebody elected, us black folks would have totally cheated to get Obama elected. Now, we thankfully didn't have to, but they never questioned the integrity of Barack Obama's election or reelection. Now, they did a number on him when it comes to like supporting his policies in Congress, right? They really made that a mess, but they never questioned his election integrity. And I find that interesting because here's something else that I believe Barack Obama did, and we may never find out the truth and the details of this. I believe that before Barack Obama left office, he instructed people at Justice to be moles in the incoming Trump administration. I think he had FBI agents. They gave him new identities, you know, new, you know, background information, et cetera, and had them apply for jobs in the Trump administration. Because y'all got to understand, when you get elected president, you have 4,000 jobs to fill. That's a lot of jobs. And I'd imagine the vetting process for some of those jobs is not very strong. And so I bet they probably created fake resumes for FBI agents.

0: and buried them deep in the Trump administration, because the only reason why we found out Donald Trump was involved with Russia and Vladimir Putin, because we were spying, listening on Russian phone calls and heard Trump associates on those phone calls, where we were just expecting to hear Russians talking to one another. Trump associates were actually on some of those calls. And Obama was a smart dude. He's way smarter than any of us. Maybe we should put a couple of agents in the upcoming Trump administration, just to make sure. Michelle, what do you think? Yeah, Baraka, put some people in the Trump administration. Because, you know, Barack listened to Michelle. Because there's some evidence, there's so many details that have been released in these indictments and these grand juries that only informants that were buried deep in the Trump administration could reveal. And that is also why I believe that Donald Trump is going to get convicted, because FBI informants were sprinkled all throughout his administration, probably in every single department. 414412 says, I agree with you, Sherwin. When you travel abroad, you are less racist. You are experiencing various cultures and races. I have never traveled internationally, but when I went to New York, you meet so many international people. Even in Las Vegas, I met a lot of different people from different countries. Your mind expands. They are really nice and friendly. Race did not matter. Thank you, guys. You guys made this one hell of a show. Have a wonderful day, and I'll see you from the Republican Convention tonight at 8 p.m.
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0: When I was diagnosed with Hodgkin lymphoma, I had so many questions. I didn't even know that it was cancer. Now I do. It is cancer. 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It's actually one of more than 100 different types, and they're all treated differently. 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

0: Good morning, Milwaukee. You're checking out Truth in the Morning, kicking off another edition with your girl Bailey Coleman and the legendary
1: Homer Blow. Great morning, Bailey.
0: Good morning, Homer. Good morning.
1: How you doing and feeling today?
0: I'm great. I'm great this morning. Just trying to make sure I get my headphones right. If you're watching this on YouTube or on Facebook, I'm over here. That's what my hand is doing over here. Just trying to get the headphones right because, you know, it's never, you never get the full check-in until you actually
1: absolutely
0: go on air. So
1: absolutely.
0: Shout out to Andrew, our producer. And of course,
1: that's where you're supposed to say great morning or something.
2: Great morning, Bailey and Homer.
0: bringing Truth in the Morning to you from the American Family Insurance Studio, heart of downtown Milwaukee, 1017 The Truth. Homer, how you doing? Let me see. I think I was in Friday last. Was that Friday?
1: Yep.
0: Was that Friday, Andrew, or was it Thursday?
2: I thought it was Thursday.
0: Okay, probably Thursday.
1: Okay.
0: Our barista's doing okay this morning. I got coffee. I'm good.
1: Okay. I think it was Friday. Because we were sipping
0: it. We were sipping it. And we was doing all that. Yeah. Okay, yeah. We sure were. So it was Friday. Back in full swing. Lots has happened since I was in here last, but we'll get to that in a few minutes.
1: Yeah.
0: How was your weekend? Because I'm
1: Rocky
0: coming in.
1: Rocky Horror Picture Show.
0: How was that? Because, you know, I went to that as, like, a very youthful person. I think I was on the cusp of teenage years when I went with my friends.
1: Okay. Y'all went to a midnight showing?
0: Yeah.
1: You know, I think that as it was told to me that I was going to be very different. Sherwin Hughes.
0: Right.
1: It's going to be some weird things.
0: Yeah, I was in on that conversation. Yeah, you know, yeah, and like, I told you to take a raincoat.
1: Yeah, yeah.
0: Did you take your raincoat or whatever?
1: I had a hefty bag where I cut me, you know, where.

0: I could definitely cover myself.
1: Homer with the hefty bag at the Rocky Horror Picture Show. Yes. If you saw him and you took a picture.
0: I didn't have to use it.
1: Oh, I was going to say I might pay for that.
0: I didn't have to use it. But they had like a prop bag. So it was like when it was talking about rain, I had to put the piece of newspaper on my head. Now, somebody may have a picture of that.
1: Okay.
0: It was different things, and it told you what you needed to do at these different times.
1: Exactly.
0: But it was very, very different.
1: Yeah.
0: The audience is definitely very, very different.
1: Yeah, different group of people.
0: Yes.
1: Yeah.
0: And and I'm talking about they are cult followers.
1: Yeah, well, absolutely.
0: So they knew.
1: Absolutely.
0: They knew what to say and when to say it and all of that.
1: Exactly.
0: The thing that I'm happy about is because I've always seen little snippets of the people on stage and then sometimes people throw stuff, but they said, on there, you can't throw nothing at the actors this particular one.
1: Okay.
0: But they had a cast that did
1: all
0: of it.
1: This.
0: So
1: okay.
0: I had a better experience, I think, because however everything was supposed to go, it went that way, and it wasn't just some people improvising it.
1: Right.
0: So that made it a great thing. It was still different. It was still very, very different.
1: Well, you know, okay, so the
0: running
1: one I went to.
0: Running through the audience and all of that kind of stuff.
1: Yeah, the one I went to was like that, too. They had a cast in front of the big screen performing, doing the whole, you know, shebang.
0: So it had all of the nuances. And I think, though, that with this one, with the modernized technology,
1: right,
0: stuff that was even more realistic.
1: Right.
0: Oh, they doing it exactly like the movie.
1: One I went to, they was actually throwing stuff.
0: Right.
1: Yeah. They was throwing stuff when they said the whole rain thing or whatever.
0: Right,
1: yeah.
0: Right,
1: people literally put up umbrellas and stuff. It's a whole situation.
0: It is. Then you had to put the birthday hat on.
1: All of that
0: kind of stuff.
1: Because I'm from Seattle. So,
0: okay.
1: Yeah, that's
0: okay.
1: I mean, just the backdrop there should let you guys know that I went to a relatively authentic one in my youth.
0: Yep. And then after it was over,
1: mm-hmm.
0: I was walking to my car because this is also a part of the weekend,
1: uh-huh.
0: and I was almost killed in a hit and run accident.
2: Damn.
1: Well, you know what?
0: Mm-hmm. But I'm here.
1: God is good.
0: Yeah. I was parked next to City Hall.
1: Bam, Andrew. What'd you say?
3: All the time.
1: That's right. I'm going to need you to get with that, Homer.
0: Hey, listen.
1: And all the time, God is...
3: Good, Bailey.
1: There you go. We got my Andrew up in here. Got it.
0: So, yeah, no, I was going and to go to my car, which was parked. And it's crazy because when I was parking, and I'd already, you know, gotten my parking spot, the Office of Community Wellness and Safety, Adam Procell, was leaving out of City Hall.
1: Oh, wow.
0: And so I got to speak to him a little bit. He was getting ready to go to a rally or it was something that he was headed to.
1: Okay.
0: So, you know, we talked for a minute. And then that part went fine. Parking.
1: Okay.
0: Walk over to Marcus Performing Arts Center.
1: Okay.
0: Which is right across the street.
1: Uh-huh.
0: And on the way returning, they don't have a stoplight on that little side street that has a dead end.
1: Okay.
0: So they had, but they do have a button where you can push as a pedestrian.
1: Okay.
0: And it'll create a little flashing yield light.
1: Right.
0: The strobe light, as a matter of fact.
1: Right.
0: And so I pushed that. All of the other cars that were proceeding to go westbound stopped.
1: Okay.
0: But this one woman, she didn't want to stop.
1: Oh, wow.
0: And so, you know, because I proceeded. So she just went around all those cars.
1: Oh, wow.
0: And got 5 to 6 inches away from, like, hitting me head on to whereas her car, the speed that she was going, it would have literally ran over my body.
1: Wow.
0: And the screeching noise, like, you know, because I'm looking, I'm like, okay, I'm looking at all the headlights stop.
1: Right.
0: And then this one car comes barreling in. It was a lady. And, she almost took me out.
1: Wow.
0: But it wasn't my time.
1: No.
0: So, yeah. So, but it goes to the hit and run stuff that is happening.
1: Yeah.
0: You know what I mean?
1: Yeah. Oh, are you kidding me? Do you know how many times I've been sideswiped, almost taken out, all kinds of stuff.
0: Crazy.
1: Driving on these. There are certain streets that I will absolutely not drive on, won't be near, won't nothing like that. I'll go on the freeway.

0: I'll do whatever I have to do to avoid those spots.
1: Mm-hmm.
0: And I'm just saying, I mean, you really have to. I mean, even when I'm driving to work out in the burbs,
1: mm-hmm.
0: you still run into people that, you know, ain't got no common sense, right?
1: Right. And, you know, I always say people, you know, they got common sense. They just try to be selective when they use it.
0: Right.
1: You know what I mean?
0: Selective common sense.
1: Yeah. Yeah. Because they knew how to get in that car.
0: Yeah.
1: Start it up.
0: Right.
1: You get what I'm saying?
0: Yeah.
1: Press the gas to go.
0: Oh,
1: hit the brake to stop.
0: Yeah.
1: So that's common sense.
0: Yeah.
1: So, but when people make certain choices,
0: yeah.
1: you know, those are decisions, and you got to live with those decisions for the rest of your life,
0: yeah.
1: especially when you cause harm to other people.
0: And the thing
1: and
0: is,
1: even to yourself.
0: The thing is, why not avoid, you know, there's enough accidents that happen that are just purely accidents.
1: Correct.
0: So, why not, when you get in the car, have a better demeanor
1: mm-hmm.
0: and stop being so hyped up? Because driving is a privilege, and
1: correct.
0: A lot of people don't, you know, it's not a right.
1: That's right.
0: It's a privilege.
1: It absolutely is.
0: You know, so why not have a better demeanor when you get in the car and, you know, be cool about things
1: mm-hmm.
0: and
1: mm-hmm.
0: pay attention to what you're doing. Some people just get so all, you know, and they're, you know, they get all choked up when they get in the car. They get all hot and bothered.
1: Mm-hmm.
0: And for what
1: mm-hmm.
0: reason?
1: Right.
0: What
1: right.
0: is it?
1: Right.
0: Why?
1: And again, that goes into the hindsight portion of it.
0: Be right.
1: Like, man, I should have just stopped. Man,
0: right.
1: I should have, you know, all
0: why,
1: of that.
0: Why even do that?
1: Right.
0: When you can start off right.
1: Listen.
0: You know, get in the car right and do the right thing. Just drive responsibly. 833-212-1017. That's our Truth Talk and text line. Don't want you to forget that you can stream and watch us live right now on YouTube, on Facebook, wherever you are. 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You do not want to miss a live show. There you go, Andrew. Don't want to miss it.
1: Andrew has up on our YouTube and Facebook live page and X. Wisconsin drivers aren't the worst. Okay.
0: Yeah.
1: All right, I was almost there. Wisconsin drivers aren't the worst, but they're pretty close.
0: Yeah, I think I'm going to be honest with you. I've mm-hmm. been all over the country. I've traveled many places and blah, blah, blah. And I just want to officially say that I think New York drivers are the absolute worst.
1: Uh-huh.
0: So I wouldn't get out there. I wouldn't drive with them. I wouldn't nothing. I didn't even want to catch a cab. I was trying to cross the street and almost got hit three times. I was like, what? We are not safe in the sidewalks on the what's the name?
1: Those couriers out there, those bike couriers.
0: Oh, my gosh.
1: You know, I had to ask because, you know, I wasn't going to drive. And hearing, I'm like, no,
0: yep.
1: I'll take a Uber or whatever. But I was like, and watching how they drive, it's almost to where it's irritating.
0: Yeah.
1: And to where as I'm like, I see why some of y'all getting hit.
0: Right.
1: Because y'all doing some of them little moves right there. And it's like,
0: I mean, they will pull up on you. You in the crosswalk. You clearly got a green walk sign. They will pull up on you and honk the horn like, get out the way.
1: You're right.
0: Like, what?
1: All you hear is horn.
0: I got the green. I'm trying to run.
1: Yeah.
0: You know?
1: Yeah.
0: Because
1: yeah.
0: literally, when you in the crosswalk out there, you better run.
1: Right. And there's so many people with you, and it's like, they don't care.
0: Yeah. Oh, no, they don't care at all.
1: Yeah.
0: So that's, they don't care.
1: It's crazy. But, yeah, to all of the people, Kiara Travis, who lost her life to mm-hmm. a hit and run, you know, she would be singing in a lot of Myron Jules' videos and whatnot.
0: Yeah. Oh, okay.
1: Yeah, so that's 25 years young.
0: Wow.
1: Just a travesty.
0: I think they had a balloon release for her on Sunday, was it? Saturday? It was one day this weekend. I was driving on 76 in Good Hope, and I saw a bunch of cars and a bunch of balloons. I was like,
1: yeah.
0: Balloon release.
1: Yep. Guess it's break time.
0: Huh? All right, yeah. When we come back, Homer, what are we talking about when we come back?
1: Thanks, Bailey.
0: You're welcome.
1: Okay, a lot of you have seen the video. Are we good? Can we drop some of the conspiracy theories?
0: What video might that be?
1: Everybody that has ears probably know about it.

0: But Elijah Wilkes, mm-hmm. can we finally let the family grieve and make arrangements for their loved one?
1: All right. That's what we're going to talk about when we come back. The Truth Talking text line, 833-212-1017. You want to get ahead, get in on it. That's the number to call or text. All right. Also, YouTube, you can hit us up on YouTube and Facebook in our chats, okay?
0: 1017 The Truth. That's yes. where you'll find it.
1: There you go.
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1: Home Blow
0: in the American Family Insurance Studio. So, the video was out.
1: Mm-hmm.
0: The family encouraged the police to release the video earlier because traditionally, when something like this happens, it's like, what, 2 weeks, 15 days?
1: Yeah, 15 days.
0: Before the video from the police cam can be released.
1: Publicly.
0: Publicly.
1: But for the family, it's 48 hours.
0: Okay.
1: But that's after the community spoke and went to the Fire and Police Commission meetings and was saying that y'all need to change these policies. And it ended up working. To whereas they were able to get a compromise and they made it to whereas the family could see the videos within 48 hours, but it would not be released to the public under the standard operating procedures for 15 days.
0: Well, that's good because this particular family, I appreciate how they handled the situation because, you know, sometimes people, all they see is grief. But in this particular scenario, this family came with their true feelings on the scenario and realized, you know, what it was and went to the community on camera and let everybody know, hey, no harm, no foul. I mean, it just is what it is.
1: Yeah. They had a chance to view it. They were, you know, they took accountability that.
0: Yeah.
1: From what they were hoping that the son, the brother, the whatever he may have been to the immediate family and to the friends, that he was wrong.
0: Yeah. Mm-hmm.
1: And unfortunately, it cost him his life.
0: Yeah.
1: So, but we had so many, and it's still some, conspiracy theories out there that were saying, oh, it was this, it's AI. They gonna release an AI version and all of that. And it's like, come on. And they were taking the words of some people that had grainy video. I don't see this.
0: Well, I could see where if you're standing and looking at this thing from a different vantage point, you might not have seen that he actually had.
1: Right. That's when you be quiet.
0: Right.
1: That's
0: exactly.
1: When you be quiet.
0: Exactly.
1: If you don't have all of those things.
0: Because if you across the street with, you know, a grainy video or whatever, or even at a different angle.
1: Right.
0: You know, at a different angle, I think that I wouldn't have seen the what's the name in the thing.
1: Right.
0: You know what I mean?
1: But rather than say that he didn't have or they didn't have, whoever it may be.
0: Right.
1: You know, wait till you can get the receipts. Wait till you can have a clear perspective on what's going on. If they're telling you we got a clear video, but you want to go and people were pixelating it because they were trying to make it bigger and see.
0: Yeah.
1: Ain't no, but then when you saw the clear dash cam video.
0: Which I thought was interesting that he had a dash cam on his car.
1: Law enforcement. On
0: his personal car, though.
1: Yeah, law enforcement. I mean, think about it. That's why some people have cameras. They have rear-facing cameras that's always recording, and they have front-facing, and it saved them.
0: I also find it interesting that, I mean, like, he walked right out in front of the camera. He wanted to make sure.
1: Right. It was intentional.
0: Everything was on camera.
1: It was intentional.
0: But he didn't see it when old boy came with that what's the name? Right to his face. Yeah. Oh, no, he didn't see that.
1: Yeah. Because
0: he didn't see that one coming. Come on now. If you see the video, you know he didn't see that coming.
1: Bailey.
0: What? What, Homer?
1: Listen. Okay. Go ahead. Bailey, why would you do that? I mean, I understand. But no. Okay,
0: what?
1: He didn't see it coming. You're right.
0: No, he did not.
1: Okay, but that's the importance

0: of having
1: Andrew.
0: That.
2: I will say a lot of insurance people say you should have a dashboard camera.
0: Absolutely.
1: Really?
0: Yeah.
1: Wow. Okay. I need to get me one then.
0: Absolutely. Absolutely. So, but Jasmine, good and great morning. Love you. Appreciate you on the YouTube page. Say, yeah, I have a dash cam.
1: Wow.
0: You know,
1: I just find that interesting that he even had a dash cam. I find that,
0: I see a lot of people.
1: A lot of people do, huh?
0: Yeah, yeah. And his role, too, even as a firearm instructor,
1: uh-huh.
0: You feel what I'm saying?
1: Yeah.
0: For the police department, he trains people. You uh-huh. know what I'm saying? So uh-huh. I would think that some of the things that he would probably say, make sure you got this on, make sure you got that on, make sure.
1: Right. Well, you know what?
0: So,
1: and that probably went through his mind and everything.
0: Yeah, I use that in my personal
1: life. Oh, yeah.
0: This is the reason.
1: But the thing is, when you talk to, you know, and see stories and stuff on this, they always tell you not to get out of your car. What I found interesting was everybody got out their car.
0: Yeah. And I think that part was once you saw the person. Well, just can you imagine what might have happened had he not got out of the car? Then, you know, we really got conspiracy theories, because if there was intent to where is the anger was so, you know, he was so angry that he could have done something while he was still sitting in his car. So I think, like we said, you brought up the intentional of him getting out. Like, I need this to be all recorded.
1: In front of, you feel what I'm saying? Yeah. Oh,
0: because
1: yeah.
0: I'm sure that he knows of several situations
1: right.
0: where.
1: If he would have sat in his car,
0: right,
1: he wouldn't have seen the visual of it.
0: There you go.
1: Yeah.
0: There
1: yeah,
0: you go. So,
1: yeah.
0: So I think he did what he's probably trained other officers to do.
1: Right.
0: You know, as an instructor.
1: Even though he was off duty.
0: He was headed to work.
1: Yeah, he was headed to work. But he was still off duty.
0: Yeah.
1: Yeah.
0: And then you had the people talking about how you going, he should have identified himself. I'm saying if it would have been Homer Blow or Bailey, like.
1: But the way that went down,
0: right.
1: He didn't have time to do that.
0: Right, but even.
1: He did not
0: even
1: have
0: so,
1: time. The way it went
0: so,
1: down.
0: Yeah, we don't need people that's going to, and we've seen it before.
1: If you pay attention to the video, eventually he does say, before that second round of shots goes off, he does say he's a police officer.
0: Mm-hmm,
1: he does
0: mm-hmm.
1: say Milwaukee Police Department.
0: Mm-hmm.
1: But the thing is, he didn't have a chance to do none of that.
0: Right.
1: Dude just came up and it all just happened so quickly. Mm-hmm. There's no chance for any of that.
0: Yeah.
1: No chance.
0: You know, that was, again, I know of so many situations to where as things have went down that way to just people who aren't law enforcement officers.
1: Oh, yeah.
0: I see women posting on social media all the time. I see men posting on social media all the time talking about the person hit me.
1: Right.
0: And then when I got out to look and check my damage, they pulled out a Draco.
1: That's why they tell you not to get out your car. That's why they tell you not to get out your car, because you don't know what that other person got, what they got going on. And I'm going to tell you now, if I get hit, if I don't feel like it's a safe situation, like immediately I'm assessing. And, you know, when I was in my last car accident 3 years ago, I looked at who was involved before I even know.
0: No, I get it.
1: Because you don't know, and you have to assess the situation.
0: You own one, Bailey. I love you. You are,
1: I'm just saying.
0: I mean, keeping it real. The next
1: well,
0: level.
1: I knew where I was.
0: Yeah, yeah.
1: I knew where I was. I was out in Greendale. Or
0: mm-hmm.
1: You know, out there on the south side.
0: Right.
1: Southwest or west, whatever. So. And I knew it was an old lady, but I didn't know that right off.
0: Mm-hmm.
1: But I mean, totally her fault.
0: Right.
1: But was she going to have a Draco in her glove compartment? Probably not.
0: Right.
1: You never know, though.
0: Yeah.
1: You never know with these people these days, you know.
0: So if you.
1: But I never went over. I did not go over to her car or anything like that.
0: Okay. If you would have been on Capitol Drive.
1: I try to make it my business not to drive on Capitol Drive. But
0: okay,
1: go ahead.
0: What about Hampton?

0: I try to make it my business not to be on Hampton either.
1: Burleigh.
0: I try to make
1: Center
0: it my
1: Center Street.
0: Oh, no. You know I don't be on there.
1: What's happening? Shout out to CNS.
0: Okay.
1: Burleigh, Center Street, what's happening?
0: No, I do drive on those streets sometimes, so from time to time, but not frequently.
1: If you stayed in your vehicle after that, would you be comfortable if the person came walking to your vehicle?
0: Well, that's interesting. Okay, so when I was in this other accident, right,
1: mm-hmm.
0: on the other side,
1: yeah,
0: on the other side of town, mm-hmm. what happened was, oh, we got to go to break.
1: Yeah.
0: Okay, so we got a caller on the line, and
1: we'll
0: take them when we
1: come back. But you'll finish your, story.
0: Yeah, I'll finish my story. Right.
1: Because you're the here break. To talk about it.
0: Yeah. You're checking out Truth in the Morning with Bailey Coleman and the legendary
1: Home Blow.
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park, or simply out the window. 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Audubon.

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0: And Homer Blow.
1: Yeah.
0: The legendary Homer Blow. So, Homer, I was talking about the last accident I had. I don't have a lot of accidents. Thank you very much.
1: I was going to say, how's your insurance premiums?
0: Yeah, well, they went up anyway. But, I mean, that was the first accident I had in like 15-some years. Okay. So, I mean, and thank God the only one. But look, so what I was saying was, the lady hit me, my car spun. I didn't go over and see her. But there was a car behind me that she also hit. And this wasn't like, this lady was just an older lady that probably shouldn't have been out driving. And she hit the lady behind me too. The lady that was doing all the hitting, she did not... she did not get out of her car, and I didn't go over there, okay? Because you never know, right? Weren't we just talking about that?
1: Yeah.
0: But interestingly enough, the lady that was behind me got out of her car to come see if I was okay. She could see that the other lady was okay.
1: Okay.
0: But my car was leaking. She had taken up the whole front end.
1: Wow.
0: Airbags deployed. I had actually got burnt on one of my legs by the airbag.
1: Wow.
0: Yeah. Hey, I had on jeans. I did not know that those airbags would do all that kind of stuff.
1: Right.
0: Yeah. But I mean, I got out of my car, called Reggie Brown. He came around the corner and was like, Bales! Scooped me up and took me back to the station. But yeah, totaled my car completely.
1: You know, one of the things that, you know, I wonder.
0: Lucky it was a Ford Escort. I'm just kidding.
1: and it's great that we can laugh about things like
0: yeah,
1: that now.
0: Yeah, we can laugh, you know, about it now.
1: At
0: back
1: that
0: then
1: time,
0: it was serious.
1: Yeah, traumatizing for real.
0: Yeah.
1: I always, with the airbags and the force of them, I always wonder how people wearing their glasses, with their reading glasses or prescription glasses, how they fare, because, you know what I mean?
0: Okay, like, so I'm going to tell you, first of all, the car that I was driving had a total cage in it as far as the driver's concerned. So you have airbags that are from, you know, just totally around the hole, so you get them all down on the side. And
1: okay,
0: you know.
1: Okay.
0: I wasn't wearing my glasses. You know, I have my sexy specs on right now, but I don't usually wear my glasses. Most people, when they see me out or whatever, I don't have my glasses on, and I didn't have any glasses on that day.
1: Okay.
0: So, yeah, so it didn't, but it did not hit my face at all.
1: Okay.
0: As far as that was concerned, right?
1: Okay.
0: But I think because of how snug the cage is around your lower body. Because I had to have knee surgery too on my right knee, which is, you know, the braking and the gas. That's the main. So I did have to, because, you know, I was trying to do the brake thing and do the, you know, all that kind of, all the things. But when you have the type of vehicle I had, it actually stopped itself.
1: Okay.
0: After some spinning and trying to navigate, okay, what's going on type deal.
1: Yeah, because them airbags look like they come out like the, you know, when they had the big giant fist that they use on Wipeout and stuff like that.
0: Yeah.
1: Like, pow, like it hits you right in your face. So that's why I was like.
0: No, but it did my leg. And it definitely burned my, one of them burned my left leg. And I had a thick pair of jeans on.
1: Yeah, that's
0: so
1: crazy.
0: So that was crazy. But it wasn't a burn that, like, lasted a long period. It was like a little cocoa butter.
1: Okay.
0: Know? Okay, let's go to True Talk and text line. BC, I love your initials. Good morning. 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
2: Knowledge to self and health is wealth. Good morning to you both.
1: Great morning.
2: Under the circumstances we've been faced with this morning. So two answers. I wouldn't have got out of the car either. I mean,

0: spun you around. Come check on me.
1: Yeah. Mm-hmm.
0: So Bailey, rightfully so, you know, and Homer in regards to glasses and airbags, most mm-hmm. glasses prescriptions are made out of plastic. So, I mean, you might get them pushed up in your face, but you ain't got that really to worry about, you know, shattering of glass or anything like that.
2: Yeah, I wasn't thinking about shattering of glass. I'm thinking about having permanent raccoon eyes because the frames could indent your, yeah. you know what I'm saying, your cheeks.
0: Yeah. Oh, you're definitely going to be like what was that, Robber from McDonald's?
2: Right. That's why I was saying that. But, yeah, but thank you. But continue, bro.
0: Okay.
2: Continue.
1: But Hamburglar.
2: Right.
0: Yeah, the most important thing I want to share in regards to this incident is not missing the opportunity, parents, grandparents, uncles, aunts, friends, whoever. Let's talk to our youth about making sound decisions because that was just an accident.
2: Mm-hmm.
0: And we'd have the tendency of getting out to look at the damage if we're okay first.
1: Yeah.
0: But after that point, you ought to keep a level head because it is just an accident.
1: Mm-hmm.
0: Something, a scratch or something on the car that can repair, if not be compensated for, but there's no compensation for a life.
1: Yeah, right. Exactly.
0: So this right. is the opportunity we need to focus our attention to our youth and make it about making sound decisions in the most traumatic moment.
1: Mm-hmm. Yeah.
0: Because that could have easily been if it was all that could have been easily taken care of. Of course, if it was on the officer's side that he did it, he has insurance. Everybody's going to get your car's going to be taken care of, and you can go out and live your life, young man.
1: There you go.
0: Because of that hothead decision, we are here now. Mm-hmm. Let's take this opportunity to talk to our youth.
1: Yeah.
0: Yeah. About being sound-minded.
1: Yes.
0: Live righteous, Milwaukee.
1: Yes, yep. I love the yep. way he put that, too. Thank yep. you, BC.
2: But we gotta talk to these Toys R Us adults, too, because what I don't want
1: oh,
2: people
1: wait,
2: to lose...
1: Hold on. You be coming up with these little phrases and what have you, Homer. So explain to us what a Toys R Us adult is.
2: Okay, Toys R Us adults, these are grown people,
1: uh-huh.
2: 30, 40, 50, sometime even 60 years old.
1: Oh, okay.
2: But doing things that you would expect some younger people to do. But it's like, you grown as hell. You know better than that. You know, like I say, they'll try to get platinum and gold grills, and they need to just get some dentures or some partials. They trying to get big wheels on their vehicle, and they trying to climb up in it. You need to be going to see a chiropractor. You already walk with a limp. You feel what I'm saying? You got teens that are going to clubs trying to catch the let out, and you got these Toys R Us adults pulling up to the high school waiting on the let out. So it's like you got your pants hanging off your butt, and you know what I'm saying? Soiled underclothes on. And I'm talking about you supposed to be trying to understand that you're a grown ass man. So why are you doing things that we would expect that we have to say, hey, young man,
1: uh-huh.
2: don't do this. Yeah, okay. Hey, young man. But these are grown people. They out here speeding, recklessly driving. All of this craziness. And mm-hmm. it's like when you see who is driving, you be like, bro, you know better than that. Or woman, you know better than that. So those are Toys R Us adults. I don't want to grow up. I'm a Toys R Us kid. So I call them Toys R Us adults.
1: I did.
2: There you go.
1: Okay.
2: So,
1: there we are.
2: Yeah, but, you know, so, yeah, I just want people to understand, like, it is not just our youth that are doing it. Because when I see some of these people speed, I'm like, sis or bruh, like you see all of the cars flipped upside down. What the hell are you doing?
1: Yeah.
2: Why are you trying to, you know, speed through a light? And why are you trying to, what is it? Well, they got the bump outs now, so they can't do it. When they
1: down Capitol, I seen that.
2: Yeah. But you know, when they

0: strapped.
1: That's true.
0: That's true. That's why. Look, that's why I did not get out of the car. I didn't even go say hi. I didn't do nothing. Let's go to the Truth Talking text line again. Al, you're on Truth in the Morning with Bailey and Homer. What's on your mind?
2: I think the problem is people got to stop acting like ignorant bastards. See, the problem is they was able to break away from the farm because once a pig leaves the farm, it turns into a wild boar. So a lot of them want to act very ignorant.
0: Oh.
2: And a lot of these people acting ignorant don't even got insurance. Ooh. So they just acting out when they really don't have to act that way. But here's the question you should ask them. Will they act that way with that white man? They probably get out and say, I'm sorry, but because of somebody who look like them, because they probably have no respect for their mammy and their pappy, they feel that's their goal and they green light to act a fool. They probably don't even have no insurance or no license, and they probably sitting here on payments arrangements with their bills with a car that they bought from the auction for $300 that they trying to sell for $9. People just have to act like adults and stop acting like farm animals. That's why don't nobody want to live around them, and them people are kind of stuck. But they be the same one to come out to you drinking Hennessy talking about they like the finer things of life with a donut on their car with one headlight. Have a great morning.
1: That'll take us right to our break. Al, thank you. We got to get ready to pay some bills, baby, don't we?
0: Al is funny. All right, we got one more caller on the line. We're going to come back to you after the break. You're checking out Truth in the Morning with Bailey and Homer on 101.7 The Truth.
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1: We're Black. And do we have another caller?
0: Yeah, we got another caller on the line. G, hi. Good morning. You're on 101.7 The Truth.
2: Good morning. How you beautiful people doing?
0: We're great.
1: Blessed.
2: I just got two quick things, right? The first thing is, when I teach the fatherhood class to the brothers in jail, I talk about being a man and impulse being one of the weakest things that a man can do, right? We cannot afford to act impulsively because people will get hurt. We need to think things out. And that young brother got hit by a police officer. They got some of the best insurance in the city. Boss, you might have got a new car off that little fender bender. And then the second thing is, I just lost my track of mind, but what's that second thing I want to give y'all? I wonder what would happen if that was an average citizen that didn't have a camera that ended up killing that young boy. That can cost somebody their job. That can cost somebody a whole lot of money trying to pay for lawyers to justify killing somebody when none of that was necessary.
0: Facts.
2: None of it was necessary.
0: Yeah.
2: Black people, hurt people hurt people. We need to love one another. There was no reason for that to happen.
0: Yeah.
2: No reason at all.
0: Yeah.
2: No reason at all. I love y'all. Y'all be safe, but stay dangerous if you have to. That cop went wrong. Y'all have a good day.
0: All right. Yeah. You have a good one. Thank you for calling.
1: What we need people to also understand, if you pay close attention, Elijah Wilkes' car actually
0: hit cop's car.
1: Yeah. Sideswiped.
0: Sideswiped.
1: You know what I mean? Because of trying to, you know, get around him, and it was in a construction zone.
0: Yeah.
1: So, yes, the off-duty officers truck hit it, but it wasn't like it was intentional, unattentive driving. You get what I'm saying?
0: Yeah.
1: To whereas it was that kind of situation.
0: Yeah.
1: It's like if somebody is coming and it's like, bruh, I don't have anywhere to go.
0: Yeah.
1: And you just going to come on in front of me anyway. So that's where the hitting of the vehicle was. So I need people to understand that it wasn't like it was an intentional, like,
0: Yeah.
1: It's like if somebody trying to get around you and you know you got the right of way, you know you can't go left or right.
0: Right. Yeah, you know what? I would have, but he was a Milwaukee police officer, so he probably felt like, you know, I got this.
1: Mm-hmm.
0: I'm safe. It's all good.
1: Mm-hmm.
0: I just make sure, you know, he made sure he walked in front of his camera so everybody could see what was going on, which was very smart.
1: Absolutely.
0: But I personally would have driven to the police station or someplace I felt was safe. Because people be tweaking out here.
1: Oh, I know. The late Archie Brown is

0: is, you know, a victim of that. Like, you know, it was an accident, truly an accident. He wasn't speeding.
1: Mm-hmm.
0: And someone who was supposed to be watching the little child
1: mm-hmm.
0: let him dart out in the street. And, of course, you in a van,
1: right.
0: child, bam, got out, very remorseful, was crying, like, I didn't mean to, you know, I didn't
1: right.
0: see him, this, that, and the other. One of the little boy's family members or that was associated with the child went in house, came right back out, shot him in the head and killed him.
1: I remember
0: spot.
1: That story.
0: Mm-hmm. Mm-hmm.
1: That's horrible.
0: Yep.
1: Yeah.
0: And I think they changed the name of that park to Indigenous People Park now.
1: Mm-hmm.
0: But yeah, so yeah, that so it goes to where I do understand where some people will pull off from the scene, not because they're not trying to be held accountable,
1: right.
0: but because they see the atmosphere is not right. And
1: yeah.
0: it's like, you know what, this could be very dangerous, even though I want to do the right thing.
1: Yeah.
0: Now I'm going to call the police,
1: yeah.
0: let them know what happened.
1: Yeah.
0: And when they say, are you still on the scene? You'd be like, no, I'm about three blocks away from it.
1: Yeah.
0: But once I know y'all there,
1: right.
0: I will come.
1: I'll
0: yeah,
1: circle
0: you know
1: back.
0: What I mean? I'll come black. But other than that,
1: I'll drive right into the police station. I am not going.
0: I'm mad
1: at
0: you.
1: I'm not playing with you.
0: I'm mad at you.
1: I'm not playing with your relatives.
0: You ain't wrong.
1: That's why I try to stay in my lane. I try to stay off Capitol. I try to stay out Burleigh, Hampton. What else was you saying? Center. Oh, you know I ain't gonna be on Center.
0: But 76.
1: You know? Now I ain't gonna lie. Now Kenny used to go to school over in that area. And you know what? I used to scoop right in from a side street, grab my child, and swoop right back out on that same side
0: Silver
1: street.
0: Silver Spring, Sherman.
1: Silver Spring get real bad. It
0: yeah.
1: didn't used to be that bad.
0: Right.
1: Right.
0: And it's crazy because we're talking about spots that could get you any, like in Milwaukee, you know, for
1: there
0: those that are not.
1: Pockets of safe zones.
0: It's crazy. Ain't
1: in
0: it?
1: Every area, especially on the north side, there are pockets. Because let me tell you something, what is going on is there are people that have purchased blocks of houses on the north side of Milwaukee.
0: Mm-hmm.
1: And those people have their relatives and people they know living in those houses.
0: Mm-hmm.
1: So they have a safe community, but it's happening in pockets on the north side. It ain't
0: yep.
1: everywhere. But you can drive off like Sherman and go up a block or
0: mm-hmm,
1: so.
0: Mm-hmm. And you know that you're good.
1: And you know that not only you know that you're good, but find really nice houses and stuff.
0: Absolutely. Well, it's just like over there by Rufus King.
1: Mm-hmm.
0: Like they have a very close knit.
1: Yeah.
0: They still have a neighborhood.
1: Mm-hmm.
0: And this is one of the things that I also talk about, Billy. Like too many
1: mm-hmm.
0: people have gotten comfortable with just talking about the hood.
1: Right.
0: And when you think of the hood,
1: right.
0: I continue to say this, you don't think positive things.
1: No,
0: you're like, ooh, yeah, yeah, it's a good restaurant.
1: Yeah.
0: They got good food, but it's in the hood.
1: You got to put on your bulletproof before
0: so,
1: you go
0: you know,
1: over there.
0: When you hear that, and I get it, so to everybody to be like, but I love the hood. I hear you.
1: Wait a minute, though. In my hometown in Seattle,
0: mm-hmm.
1: there's a restaurant called Ezel's, and me and my sister were driving by it, and it's in the hood. Right.
0: Right.
1: It's right across the street from the legendary Garfield High School. Anybody know that's where Quincy Jones,
0: mm-hmm.
1: Kenny G, and a whole bunch of people went to school there. So, I mean, literally right across the street. And Oprah made them famous because she would fly their chicken in all the time. Anywho, shout out to Oprah and her family. Anyway, I was rolling by there, me and my sister, when I was home for my brother's funeral.
0: Mm-hmm.
1: And I was like, wow. Caucasian folk are still rolling up in here, risking their lives to get some of this chicken.
0: Right.
1: I was like, after all these years, now I've been away from Seattle for probably about 20 years
0: mm-hmm,
1: or more.
0: Mm-hmm, mm-hmm.
1: I said, they still risking their lives to come over here and get this chicken. Well, girl, you know, we probably should pull into, no, we don't have time? Okay. Not risking our lives today. Okay, let's go. Let's keep going.
0: Yeah. And you know, but it's so sad that we have to
1: Andrew,
0: notice.
1: Why you laughing?
0: You know,
1: why are you laughing, Andrew?
0: I told Von Mays, who has an alter rap ego,
1: uh-huh.
0: Young L.A.,
1: uh-huh.
0: BT, I said, man, you got to do a revised version of Ice Cube's How to Survive in South Central.
1: That's all I'm saying.
0: But just call it How to Survive in Milwaukee.
1: Yeah,
0: you know what I mean?
1: Exactly.
0: Rule number one.

0: If you're not from the hood, don't ever come to the hood or right. something like that. Right. I was like, yeah, okay, see, I'm from the West Coast. Mm-hmm. So, I mean, let's be realistic, okay? Up until now, Seattle didn't have a hood. It's very hoodish there now. Mm-hmm, mm-hmm, I mean, my nieces and nephews grew up in that area, and they always say they from the hood. Shout out to Rolando and the crew. They ain't from the hood. There wasn't no hood there when it was growing up.
1: Right.
0: It's a little hoodish. And I say that, when I say that, I mean it with all love. It's a little hoodish. It ain't got nothing on Milwaukee. Not a thing. Milwaukee, not a thing.
1: Mm-hmm.
0: And we're a suburb of Chicago. I know y'all don't want to hear that, but we are a suburb of Chicago. In the grand scheme of things, it ain't got nothing on Milwaukee.
1: And see, like I say, so my thing is, poverty, you know, in the day and age of coming up, we understand poverty. But right. it didn't have to be the hood. We still had a neighborhood, even though we knew, because you couldn't even, some people didn't even know that they were poor.
0: Right.
1: Because we had a neighborhood.
0: Right.
1: And the cohesiveness of the neighborhood made you feel all good. You could walk wherever you wanted. The
0: right.
1: kids could walk to the corner
0: and
1: store.
0: And everybody knew everybody.
1: Absolutely.
0: If you was getting
1: it
0: in
1: was
0: trouble,
1: cheers.
0: If you was getting in trouble, you was going to get in trouble from so-and-so's mama down the street.
1: Yep.
0: And they was going to make sure you made it all the way to the crib and probably get you a little whooping on the way.
1: That's right.
0: All right, let's go collect some money here.
1: I like that.
0: You check it out. 1017, The Truth is Truth in the Morning with Bailey and Homer.
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1: Another function of white supremacy: don't teach black people stuff, because if you give us a little bit of knowledge, we'll invent something totally new. 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And if we could write, we could communicate. And if we could communicate, we could plan. And if we could plan, we could strategize. 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

0: People don't realize that glaucoma is one of the leading causes of blindness.
1: Because there are often no early symptoms, nearly half of those with glaucoma may not even know they have it until vision loss has occurred.
2: I was diagnosed with normal tension glaucoma in July of 2020. And what we found out at that point was I had already lost 40% of my sight. And you think, it only affects people that are, you know, 75 or older, retired, grandparents, and that's not the reality of it.
0: I didn't think at all glaucoma was going to affect me because I didn't know of anyone that had glaucoma, no one in my family. 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
3: When I was diagnosed with Hodgkin lymphoma, I had so many questions. I didn't even know that it was cancer. Now I do. It is cancer. Blood cancer. It's actually one of more than 100 different types, and they're all treated differently. Now, unlike some other forms of cancer, usually there's no tumor. You can't screen for it to prevent it, and the symptoms can look like other things, so it could be hard to diagnose. I had a fever for weeks. I was so tired all the time. I didn't feel like eating or doing anything else for that matter. And I know that this can feel scary, but if you know what to look out for, you'll know what to tell your doctor, and you'll feel more empowered to take the next steps. Like getting in touch with the people who know the ins and outs and can help.
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6: Okay. You're checking out Truth in the Morning with Bailey Coleman and Homer Blow.
5: Yeah. Just been handed some interesting information.
6: From the American Family Insurance Studio. Okay, so look. Our great producer, none other than Andrew, came to us with this. I love this. The 10 most dangerous neighborhoods in Milwaukee. Now, Milwaukee is a city with both promise and problems. And while these neighborhoods are statistically among the most dangerous, they are also home to many resilient people and grassroots efforts working hard to create change. Awareness is the first step toward informed decisions, whether moving, visiting, or investing in Milwaukee. Now,
5: Bailey, I'm going to let you go first, okay. And you're going to do one, then I'm going to do one. But Truth Nation, as we're doing this, I need you
6: to chime in.
5: To chime in and let us know, are the numbers accurate? Like, I think the places, unfortunately, are accurate.
6: I think the places are accurate.
5: Right.
6: But I don't think the chronological order is necessarily correct.
5: Correct.
6: So 833-212-1017. Let us get through all 10.
5: Right. That part.
6: And then, you know,
5: give us
6: your truth, your feedback. So again, you can call us 833-212-1017. We've got the Truth Talking text line. You can also text us at that number. You can also chime in on the YouTube channel. We'll take your comments there, on Facebook. All of the things. Well, we want to hear from you. Okay. So coming in at number 10 as one of the most dangerous neighborhoods in Milwaukee is Washington Park. Number 10. That's number 10. I mean, there's so much. I'm like, number 10?
5: A neighborhood with a historic past but a troubled present. Though the park itself is a beautiful urban green space, the surrounding areas suffer from frequent criminal activity. Gun violence, theft, and drug offenses are common, and some areas near the park are considered dangerous hotspots.
6: Well, you know what? Now, if you're in a group, it's okay. But Washington Park really is a beautiful space. And
5: absolutely.
6: They have the band shell over there and everything. Mm-hmm. It's a wonderful space. I love the band shell and all that. But like I said, I mean,

0: throwing concerts and events there. Mm-hmm. And, you know, it is a wonderful space to utilize, but it is so, there's so many areas where it could be a problem.
1: Mm-hmm.
0: And it's in that area over there is just like, I wouldn't want my car to stop over there. I mean, I'm not lying, but my car has stopped over there. That's when I was rolling the Ford. Well, no, it was a Chevy Cavalier back then.
1: Mm-hmm. Mm-hmm.
0: And it did. It actually did. And I was trying to call people and nobody came. I was like, why don't I have auto insurance for this? Why don't I? But anyway.
2: Number nine.
0: Yes, number nine.
2: Sherman Park. It says Sherman Park gained national attention in 2016 after civil unrest broke out following a police-involved shooting. Since then, the neighborhood has continued to wrestle with high levels of violence and community police tension. Carjackings, homicides, and gang violence have all been prevalent in the area. And so, it's a longer description, but I'm doing the first paragraph.
0: So, wait. So, Sherman Park is at number nine?
2: Yep.
0: Okay. I ain't gonna hate. Okay. Midtown. Now, this right here is at number eight. Midtown is at number eight. Okay, go ahead. Say what you gotta say.
2: Yeah, Midtown Milwaukee, while not as notoriously violent as some other areas on this list, still sees. I love you, Bailey. Still sees high levels of property crime and violent incidents. Theft, burglary, and auto break-ins are frequent, as well as occasional shootings and assaults that rattle residents.
0: They make that sound like occasional shootings. Occasional shootings and assaults. Like, what in the world?
2: And at the end, we're going to give you the numbers again. And okay. So we want you to kind of scramble board it. And
0: exactly.
2: So take notes if you can. Number seven, the Amani neighborhood. Amani is another Northside Milwaukee neighborhood grappling with high crime and systemic neglect. According to local police data, Amani has one of the highest concentrations of violent crimes in the city, with frequent reports of shootings, robberies, and domestic violence incidents.
0: Mm.
2: That's number seven.
0: Wow.
2: I love you, Ben.
0: I want you to go ahead and take number six.
2: Number six, Borchardt Field.
0: Located near Milwaukee's former professional baseball stadium.
2: Mm-hmm.
0: It's
2: in a densely populated area that experiences a high volume of crimes,
0: particularly assault, shootings, and drug-related offenses. Poverty and systematic inequities are deeply rooted here, and many families struggle with access to basic services. Hmm. That's number six.
2: Number six. Number five. Keep on rolling. Garden Homes.
0: Garden Homes is one of Milwaukee's smallest neighborhoods, but also one of its most troubled. Originally built as a model housing community in the early 20th century, it has deteriorated over the decades into an area marked by high crime rates and economic decline. North Division.
2: Oh, wow. Number four, North Ooh. Division has one of the highest crime rates per capita in Milwaukee, home to several public housing projects and low-income households. The area has long struggled with unemployment, poverty, and drug-related crime. Murders, assaults, and armed robberies are unfortunately common here, drawing frequent police patrols and media attention.
0: Now, I could leave them there at number four.
2: Okay.
0: Number three, Harambe. Harambe, located just north of downtown Milwaukee, is a neighborhood rich in African-American history and culture. However, it has also become known for its high rates of violent crime, particularly shootings and aggravated assaults. Crime in Harambe tends to spike during warmer months, often due to interpersonal disputes, gang conflicts, or domestic violence.
2: Number two, Franklin Heights.
0: Where's Franklin Heights at?
2: What?
0: Franklin Heights.
2: Franklin Heights is another neighborhood on Milwaukee's north side

0: has become synonymous with high crime rates. This area deals with frequent gun violence, property crimes, and burglaries. Police reports and community surveys both point to a pattern of gang influence and economic hardship. The neighborhood's proximity to high crime corridors make it especially vulnerable to spillover violence from neighboring districts. With limited job opportunities and underfunded schools, young people in Franklin Heights often face bleak prospects, which sometimes contributes to the cycle of crime.
1: Well, clearly I've never been there.
0: Thank you, Andrew, because it's time for number one.
1: Number one, Metcalf Park. All right, here we go. Metcalf Park consistently ranks one of the most dangerous neighborhoods in Milwaukee.
0: Dame going to call in now because, you know, that's 15th District.
1: Oh, that's 15th. All right, then. Located on the city's north side, this area suffers from a high concentration of violent crimes, including robberies, aggravated assaults, and shootings. The neighborhood struggles with poverty, unemployment, and limited access to quality education and health care, all of which contribute to its crime rate. Metcalf Park, yeah.
0: Trubation.
1: Okay.
0: 833-212-1017.
1: Okay. Let's give these.
0: We don't want
1: to hear. Let's run these down again. Coming in at number 10, it's Washington Park. These are the 10 most dangerous neighborhoods in Milwaukee.
0: Yes.
1: Number 10, Washington Park. Number 5, Sherman Park. Number 8, Midtown. Number 7, Amani. You take it from number 6, Homer.
0: Oh, okay, because I was going, I was like, hold on, if we doing in chronological order here, let's see. So number six is, hang on, I got them, Borchardt Field.
1: Borchardt Field.
0: Yeah, Borchardt Field is number 6. And number 5, as I can get my papers in order here.
1: Garden Homes,
0: because I was up there trying to do them in chronological order, and I'm
1: number
0: in paper
1: 4
0: here.
1: Number 4 is North Division.
0: Mm-hmm. Number 3 is Harambe. Number 2, Franklin Heights. And number 1, Metcalf Park. So, Truth Nation, what do you think? What do you think?
1: I think they have the right areas, just not necessarily
0: chronologically right.
1: Mm-hmm. Correct. What do y'all think? 833-212-1017. The top most dangerous neighborhoods in Milwaukee. Wow.
0: And if you think they forgot somewhere.
1: Right.
0: Let us know.
1: Andrew. Where did you get this from? Where did this come from?
2: That is from a site that does the most dangerous neighborhoods of every urban city.
1: Oh, wow. Ooh. Okay.
0: So I'm sure that they're going
1: clearly
0: by
1: they've been
0: data.
1: Over here. Clearly they've been here.
0: I love you, baby.
1: But we didn't know. Look, we didn't recognize Franklin. Franklin Heights, where is that? Where is that area? Because it must. Clearly, it borders some other high crime areas.
0: Yeah, I'm trying to. Let's see.
1: See, you having a hard time trying to figure out what that is.
0: Yeah, but I know Franklin Heights, so I'm just coming to a blank.
1: Because every place,
0: else,
1: yeah. Everything else, I was like, yeah, okay, mm-hmm. I know where that's at. Yeah, okay, I know where that's at.
0: Yeah.
1: Okay, all right.
0: Apologies, Franklin Heights.
1: Yeah.
0: But yeah, I know.
1: Y'all might want to shout us out, let us know where you at, because 833-212-1017.
0: B. Bruce on the YouTube page. Great morning. Love you. Appreciate you. Said Metcalf Park is getting better. He said Dr. Ken lives in Metcalf Park.
1: Okay. Shout out to Dr. Ken. He may not want us to know he live in Metcalf Park. He may not want everybody congregating over near his crib.
0: We know now.
1: Okay, we know now.
0: You know the old, you going to learn today. Okay. Then, say. Well, we know now. No more hiding. No,
1: Franklin,
0: there's no hiding, please.
1: Franklin Heights to be at number 2.
0: Yeah, Andrew has it up on the screen here.
1: Uh-huh.
0: So Franklin Heights, Wisconsin, where are the parameters? Yeah, can't get to the parameters, but it's there.
1: Right. Okay.
0: So, yeah, that part. Sometimes the printout is great. But, yeah,
1: okay.
0: Andrew, where's the parameters for Franklin Heights? You probably got a better visual than we got right now.
2: Yeah, it's Capitol and then goes all the way down to Burley, it looks like,
1: Burleigh.
2: With West
1: Burleigh.
2: Hopkins
1: well,
2: Street slashing well, in between.
0: Well, actually, Bailey.
1: Uh-huh. Capitol to Burleigh.
0: No. Actually,
1: uh-huh.
0: It really is pronounced Burley.
1: Is it?
0: Yes.
1: Well,

0: Here,
1: if you think about when you're using your GPS, because they do it right, and people be like, they be saying Burley. That is Burley.
0: Well, here in Wisconsin, they say Burley.
1: Here in the hood.
0: Here in Wisconsin. That's like Fond du Lac. We say Fond du Lac, but it's actually Fond du Lac.
1: Right.
0: Right?
1: Mm-hmm.
0: But, all right. Well, when we come back, we got more about the 10 most dangerous neighborhoods in Milwaukee. We look forward to hearing from you. Text or call us 833-212-1017. 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

0: from the American Family Insurance Studio, Bailey Coleman, and the legendary Homa Blow.
1: Yep.
0: In this morning. And you know what? The Truth Summit is coming up, Homer.
1: Mm-hmm.
0: What's the date on that?
1: November 15th.
0: November 15th. And it's being presented by 1MKE and hosted by 101.7 The Truth and Good Karma Brands. It's going to be amazing. Now, doors open at 9:30. You got all the details over there?
1: 9:30 a.m. And, of course, the panel discussion will kick off at 10 a.m. Thrive on Milwaukee. Thrive on Milwaukee.
0: Yeah.
1: You got to come join us. Of course, the panelists are going to be amazing. We've got interactive things that will you'll be able to participate in. So not only are you coming to the event, but we have interactive things that you'll be able to definitely participate in.
0: Yeah.
1: So like when those doors open at 9:30 a.m., make sure you're there. 10 a.m., don't miss any of the panel discussions because we're talking about education and health and
0: the superintendent for Milwaukee Public Schools will be there.
1: That's right.
0: Superintendent for West Dallas and West Milwaukee School District will also be there. We're going to talk about bridging the health divide and healthcare systems, higher education, rebuilding Milwaukee's educational pipeline, and so much more. It's going to be a great event.
1: Yep. Thrive Milwaukee. Give them the address to Thrive.
0: Thrive on Milwaukee is at 2153 North Dr. Martin Luther King Drive in Milwaukee. And you need to know more. You can go to our website, I'm sure, 101truth.com. Yep. All right.
1: So we want to find out what's your thoughts as it relates to the 10 most dangerous neighborhoods in Milwaukee.
0: And do you agree that these are because I think that they've got a good summarization here.
1: I think
0: these are good. But you know what? There's pockets of the hood all over the place.
1: Because I want to know which one of these are out there on 90-something Brown Deer and stuff like that. They're called the Meadows. You know what I'm saying?
0: Ooh. Look.
1: Which one of these neighborhoods
0: is Don't talk about my neighborhood.
1: I need to know because we moving on out.
0: Yeah, you know what? I'm just surprised that Sherman Park was so high up on the list.
1: Mm-hmm.
0: I mean, at number 9, because there's been a lot going on over there. And they're always, you know, it's an area that's always got some stuff going on. So I'm surprised that they're at number 9.
1: Please call in and participate. 833-212-1017. Because some of us live in these areas.
0: Yeah.
1: You know what I'm saying? So what's your thoughts? Because, you know, there's a lot of work being done in the Sherman Park area to trying to transform it.
0: I mean, honestly, over there, I think the best thing over there is the Boys and Girls Club. I love the Boys and Girls Club over there.
1: Sherman Phoenix?
0: Oh, yeah. Oh, you know what? I do like the Sherman Phoenix, too.
1: Yeah.
0: Yeah, I do like Sherman Phoenix. Yeah. I mean, I think that there is a lot of work being done over there. But Homer is just cracking up.
1: If you are watching her
0: this morning
1: on YouTube, Facebook Live, you see the expression on her face when she's saying these things like, yeah. And you know there's going to be a butt coming in there. So,
0: you know, I just remember how, Andrew, you agree with him. Oh, my God.
1: So you heard it and you saw it too. Okay, all right.
0: I thought
1: it was just me.
0: Look, y'all just put me out here. Okay, whatever. I just remember, you know, back in the day, that area was really thriving.
1: Yes.
0: And, you know, they had the Red Snappers over there.
1: Mm-hmm.
0: They had, the pasty spot over there.
1: Yep.

0: V&J Foods was also located over there at one point.
1: Mm-hmm.
0: You know, they had, there was a lot of things, a lot of businesses that just aren't there anymore.
1: Right.
0: And it's kind of, you know, it's kind of alarming, you know.
1: They got plenty of hair places over there.
0: No, they still got, they always have had plenty of hair places over there. Because, you know, we sisters are about our hair and our beauty supplies, and we need to be able to go pick them up.
1: Y'all need to be like India Irie, though. I am not my hair.
0: Even she is concerned about her hair. Quit playing. She can make that song all she want to. Everybody concerned about that. If you are an African-American woman, you are concerned about your hair, whether it's a little bit of hair or a lot of hair. It don't matter. Mm-hmm. You know, because you want to look your best at all times. So you're always concerned.
1: So if your hair don't look right, then you feel like you don't look right. Is that the sign of
0: beauty? You know. How do y'all feel how do y'all feel?
1: A woman with bald head is
0: that's fine too. If that's how you do it, fine. But they want to make sure that that low cut is nice, right? They want to make sure it's tight, you know, and it's looking good. They always want to.
1: Okay.
0: Right. I mean, how do you feel when you don't have your grooming going on?
1: Hey, listen, I hear you. I understand.
0: I think that's just so we clear.
1: But if you think about a lot of men, you know. It's a lot of men. Bald is beautiful.
0: Most dangerous neighborhood. So I'm thinking about how the Sherman Park area was thriving.
1: Mm-hmm.
0: And now there's just a lot of businesses that aren't there anymore there's a lot.
1: Lot of white flight took place too.
0: Yeah, boarded up buildings and different things like that in that area. So it's kind of like, wow, you know, Sherman Park is, you know. So, but I'm just looking at, I don't know. What do you guys feel? Do you feel like they have the numbers right?
1: Right.
0: Midtown at number 8.
1: Yeah.
0: You know, I'm going to tell you something. When it was, what was the mall before?
1: Because Midtown, you got to think that is also inclusive of that intersection on Fond du Lac. You get what I'm saying? Capitol Drive.
0: 50. What was the mall it used to be before it became Midtown? Capitol Court.
1: Mm-hmm.
0: I think I went to Capitol Court more than I ever went to Midtown.
1: Yeah.
0: I mean.
1: Yep.
0: I didn't.
1: No lies detected for me either.
0: I mean, going to Midtown.
1: The cookie house.
0: You know.
1: Mm-hmm. Yeah.
0: What was there? Yeah. At one point, they did have a lot of stores there.
1: They did.
0: Yeah, but.
1: But they didn't survive.
0: Yeah, they didn't. They didn't.
1: And yep,
0: they had
1: and
0: that Walmart over there and everything. Yep. Yeah.
1: I called it Fight Mart.
0: It was a lot. It was a lot going on.
1: And you would. If it's outside fighting, it's one thing. But it was a lot of the employees.
0: Yeah.
1: And to me, that makes it hard to say, you know, we're trying to hire the people in the community. But they're some of the ones that are stealing, having people come up and I'm going to put it outside and you come pick it up. And
0: yeah.
1: It's I don't know.
0: Yeah.
1: It's crazy. But Capitol did a 360 big time, Sincere Ronnie Ray Real said on the YouTube page. Dejanay Lovett said, barely see kids outside now, and some of the elder neighbors who watched us passed away. let's see, which community was she speaking of? She said, not Metcalf. I'm trying to see which area she was talking about. But, we want to get your, do you think the poll is accurate? Is it accurate? Let's see, B. Bruce talking about hotspot near 25th and Atkinson. Venus Jones said, I grew up on 24th and Atkinson and remember a time when we used to be able to sit outside in the summer after midnight and didn't have to worry about crime. B. Bruce said 38th and Clark.
0: It seemed like anything in Atkinson is a... Wait, let's be realistic. If you get... to like 25 and down on most of these streets in Milwaukee. I'm just saying, 25 and down, you gotta kind of go, okay. I'm on 25th and
1: whether it's Brown or any of those places. Yeah.
0: Yeah. Oh, yeah.

0: I think it used to be the teens, but I think unfortunately you got to go.
1: And it's crazy. I think you got to actually go kind of like Sherman and down.
0: Sherman and down?
1: Yeah.
0: You think it's Sherman and down?
1: Yeah. Sherman and down.
0: Wow.
1: Yeah. Yeah. It's a lot. Yeah. It's a lot. A lot of deadly accidents over there on Sherman.
0: Yeah.
1: And also on North Avenue going down that way. And then you just look at some of the different areas. It's a lot.
0: That's
1: why I say we got to fix ourselves.
0: My church, Embassy Center MKE, is on Sherman and Fond du Lac.
1: Mm-hmm.
0: It's hard going to church.
1: Bailey!
0: Y'all cousin in the NBI are sideswiping.
1: We got to take care of some bills.
0: Okay, I'm just keeping it real. We'll be back with more. We're talking about the 10 most dangerous neighborhoods in Milwaukee. 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
4: Yep.
3: Watch us live on there and make sure you like and subscribe and hit that notification bell so you never miss a minute of a live show. Okay?
4: That part.
3: That part right there. Because we rolling this morning talking about the 10 most dangerous neighborhoods in Milwaukee. Got one off the Truth Talking text line. Britt says, no BS. Any street after Sherman is a mess. Locust, Capitol, Burleigh, don't matter what the street, lower numbers go down.
4: I'm telling you.
3: I've always gauged you by the street number. And I was really just saying the teens was, you know, teens on down, you know. But I've noticed that maybe we need to look at it from both, you know, from both aspects of it. Sherman on down and 25th on down. But see, like I said, there are pockets of good areas.
4: That's it. Know? And
3: but you just have to be safe. Getting to the pocket.
4: But, you know, and that's why I just, I really be, so I'm so adamant about us working to help fix us, because some of these things, in my opinion, are not things that elected officials have to try to fix. You know what I mean?
3: Yeah.
4: Because.
3: Well, they, first of all, they cannot fix, they might be able to fix a fence. Or fix some plumbing or some street stuff.
4: Mm-hmm.
3: But they cannot fix the sentiment of the community, the people that live there and how they act.
4: Right.
3: They can't, there's nothing they can do about
4: right.
3: that.
4: Right. And that's where, you know, that's what I'm talking about when I say, you know, self-accountability. We know some of the underlying and the systemic issues. We get that. But again, some of these people are just doing craziness, even if they have somebody saying, look, don't do that. You're going to get yourself locked up. You're going to mess around and get killed. You're going to do this. You're going to do that. And they're choosing to do it anyway, even though they

0: they have some people who are trying to motivate them, trying to give them the things that they say that they don't have.
1: At the end of the day,
0: you got to help me to help you.
1: And you got to motivate yourself. Let's go to the True Talking text line, 833-212-1017. Sharice, good morning. You're on Truth in the Morning. How you doing?
2: I'm doing fine. Good morning. I was thinking about when y'all were talking about some of the neighborhoods. I could have swore I'm a 1974 baby.
1: Okay.
2: So I remember growing up with the gangs 2-4, 2-7, and I remember Hillside being kind of rough. You know, they had midnight basketball, and I think they kind of shut that down because they were having a lot of problems. And I remember, I feel like there was a time where you couldn't go to Hillside.
0: Yeah, In the Paint at 1-2. That was the name of that basketball program.
1: In the Paint and 1-2?
0: At 1-2.
1: At 1-2. Now, what were you saying? I'm sorry, Sharice. You were saying at one time.
2: I remember a time when it was kind of rough to go in that area, but they cleaned up downtown, you know, regentrification, and, you know, they want things to be right in the Deer District. So now you don't hear anything that happens in Hillside. Like, you would think it's like some condos over there. Like, you don't hear nobody getting shot. You don't hear nothing in that Hillside area, which when I was a kid, it wasn't like that. It was rough over there.
0: Well, Hillside is one of the areas that hack them. So we're talking about the rent assistance.
1: Thank you, Sharice.
0: Hacking, 500 people.
1: Hacking one over there.
0: Housing Authority.
1: I know.
0: Okay. All right. So... but yeah, they talk about the conditions of the apartments and all of that. So we hear about it, but we don't hear about it the way that we used to hear about it.
1: Okay.
0: So it's like the crime that we used to hear about from over there, we're not hearing about that, but we're hearing about horrible living conditions, money that they thought was being paid on behalf of the property owners to go towards the rent assistance amount that they're paying has not been paid. So now, you know, so we hear about it, but we hear about it in a different light.
1: Right.
0: Living conditions.
1: Yeah.
0: Appliances that don't work.
1: Wow.
0: Yeah.
1: Not the appliances and stuff.
0: Yeah.
1: Yeah. That's bad. But, you know, it didn't make the list.
0: Right.
1: That's why I said, you know, some of these spots on here, I'm like, what?
0: Because the regentrification is real.
1: Like, Oh, yeah. And there's a lot of that going on.
0: Yeah, you see little Fluffy being walked down the street and everything.
1: Oh, yeah, definitely.
0: Act like we ain't even there.
1: Man.
0: Because they like, I dare you to say anything to me.
1: Right. Exactly. But hey.
0: You're going to jail.
1: Man, right. Fluffy.
0: I was just trying to get out of Fluffy's way. Fluffy's strict term, like, I'm going to have to send Fluffy to the therapist now.
1: Oh, see, another one from our True Talking text line. Amari said, lower numbers on Hampton Avenue, Villard, is nothing like lower numbers on Burleigh, North Avenue, etc. It's cleaner.
0: On Hampton?
1: That's what it said, Hampton and Villard. Nothing like lower numbers on Burleigh, North, et cetera. It's cleaner.
0: Well, I think that, in my opinion, when you were talking about lower numbers, where are you going? Because, you know, you do end up running into the park.
1: Oh, yeah.
0: Lincoln Park.
1: Yeah, you do.
0: And that's on Hampton and Villard.
1: Yeah.
0: So, yeah.
1: Yeah.
0: But it's a lot of stuff to still be happening on Villard.
1: Yeah.
0: A lot of stuff to still be happening on some of the low. But they call it the low end.
1: Yeah. Yeah. Mm-hmm. You know what? Surprisingly enough, you know, there's crime in other areas besides on the north side. Now,
0: absolutely.
1: You know, they'd have you thinking that crime doesn't exist in other places. But as we know, you know, there's stuff going on everywhere.
0: Everywhere.
1: But what's your favorite Homer on here, on the list here?
0: Well, you know, it's sad because I don't want to have a favorite.
1: Well, you know what I'm saying.
0: Yeah, I know what
1: you're
0: saying.
1: Not necessarily a favorite, but.
0: I don't know.
1: You ain't going to pick out your area you live in?
0: It's hard. My area's on here.
1: Come on now.
0: My area's

0: My area is on here. My area is Sherman Park.
1: Sherman Park.
0: Mm-hmm.
1: You live over?
0: Yep.
1: Okay. Yep. So how you feel about that? How did you feel when the burn went in 2016, when the whole fire thing, the whole, you know, riot happened?
0: It was definitely, it was crazy because the marching and the protests
1: mm-hmm.
0: came through my yeah. area,
1: yeah,
0: down my block,
1: right.
0: the whole nine.
1: Uh-huh.
0: And I think because of the way that some people were handling it,
1: mm-hmm.
0: one of the things with the protests that I see happening, and this is no matter where it's at,
1: mm-hmm.
0: innocent people's homes end up being vandalized.
1: Right.
0: Because they're angry and they just... Some of those people will just start taking it out on anything there. It's like, hey, hold on.
1: Right.
0: Where people have to put, hey, a black-owned business.
1: Right.
0: You know what I'm saying? Signs up like that.
1: Yeah.
0: So, and, you know, I mean, I get the anger. I get the frustration. But when you, there's so many video clips of people breaking windows. And
1: yeah.
0: business windows. This is not a white-owned business.

0: just create chaos. And they did.
1: Yeah.
0: They did. And it was crazy. It was crazy.
1: We got some more off the True Talking text line, 833-212-1017. You can text us or you can call us. Nikki said, good morning, Homer and Bailey. We have to remember that our neighborhoods didn't get this way overnight. I've been a homeowner in Sherman Park for the last 20 years, and I've seen the changes firsthand. While our elected officials aren't solely responsible for everything that happens in the community, they are responsible for addressing the issues within their power, and we need to hold them accountable for that. I absolutely believe that now. Any issues that they can handle, and that, you know, that definitely needs to be handled.
0: But what are those issues?
1: Yeah.
0: And I think that's what people have to define when we're talking about what issues is it that, in your opinion, elected officials should handle.
1: Right.
0: Because they can't handle the attitude of your nephew or your niece.
1: Or your neighbor.
0: Right. So what are those things? And I think we need to put a list together of that.
1: Yeah.
0: What are some things? And then even with jobs coming into, because, you know, we hear that a lot of these crimes happen because there's unemployment.
1: Right.
0: Is your son or daughter going to take their butt to work?
1: That part.
0: You get what I'm saying? Yeah. So the jobs come in, but how long are they going to work?
1: Okay. We got more. We got some callers on hold. We'll get to you guys, Christina and Webb, when we get back. 833-212-1017. You're checking out
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0: don't realize that glaucoma is one of the leading causes of blindness.
1: Because there are often no early symptoms, nearly half of those with glaucoma may not even know they have it until vision loss has occurred.
2: I was diagnosed with normal tension glaucoma in July of 2020. 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
0: I didn't think at all glaucoma was going to affect me because I didn't know of anyone that had glaucoma, no one in my family. 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And so early detection and treatment is vitally, vitally important.
2: Don't miss life's most beautiful moments. Schedule an eye exam today.
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1: Homer Blow.
0: Giving it to you live from the American Family Insurance Studio in the heart of downtown Milwaukee. So, Homer.
1: Hey, sincere Ronnie Ray Real said it's the Similac and Infamil babies.
0: It's cutting up like this, all right.
1: Okay. What were you about to say? I know that threw off, but that threw me off.
0: Hold on. Let me see. We got another one out the True Talking text line. Mel said, they can't handle the trash in your neighborhood. No jobs will come when businesses see the employees won't be saved. Okay.
1: Okay. Papa Hun on YouTube said, Hillside, they moved everybody out west by Northridge during the rehab of it, telling people they were going to move them black. But it never happened.
0: Wow. Okay. Let's go to True Talk and text line. Bobby's been waiting. Bobby, thank you so much for waiting. Good morning.
2: Hey, how you guys doing? Can you hear me good?
0: Yep, we can hear you.
2: All right. Bailey, Homer, I had the pleasure of meeting you guys in the past. I just want to make a comment. I'm a proud Washington Park neighborhood homeowner, been a homeowner since 95.
0: Nice.
2: With various houses. And yes, there are pockets of the community that's great. There are pockets of the community that's not doing so good.
0: Mm-hmm.
2: However, if you want to know what our elected officials can do, and I am a supporter of our elected officials, one of the things that they can do is address absentee landlords. Part of the problem is that there are property owners and people that own homes that still live there, but then you got people that own homes that don't live there. And they rent to anybody, and there's no accountability. Then it's extremely hard for you to contact the actual landlord, especially if they start hiding inside of LLCs. And the Department of Neighborhood Services is not the help that they should be by making it easily accessible to locate these guys or the Department of Neighborhood Services themselves, taking the pictures that you take that address the trash, taking the calls for service that comes out there. Because I'm assuming that a lot of this information that the people used to do this reporting was just calls for service that was from MPD, because they could not have really been going block by block getting this information. And another thing is that I find it very suspect that there's not one Southside neighborhood in the top 10.
0: Right, we were talking about that.
2: That's asinine. But what the elected officials can do is the Department of Neighborhood Services and address make laws for absentee landlords. They should pay either a higher property tax, or they should have some involvement with coming into that community in which they own property and they putting people in there making money off that property. That's one of the ways that you can get some of these calls for services down.
0: There you go.
1: Yeah.
0: All right. Thanks, Bobby.
1: Yeah. And see, that's important because that absolutely is something that the elected officials.
0: Yes.
1: Have the power to work on and make the changes.
0: Yeah.
1: So, that's why I say we got to get a list of what are some things that we know that the elected officials, and you can be like, y'all should do this. We need this. Okay. We know that we are responsible for certain things, but these are things that we need y'all to do.
0: And you know what? When you rent to anybody, you're going to get anybody in there.
1: Yep.
0: And you cannot, it's like having a party.
1: Mm-hmm.
0: You know, you got relatives that you can.

0: Not invite.
1: That's right.
0: You got folks that you just cannot. They might be a dear friend of yours, but she ain't going to get along with my other friends. It's going to be a whole mess, so we can't even invite her.
1: Right.
0: You know,
1: right.
0: Maybe we can go out and have a glass of wine, one-on-one, me and you hanging out. But you and all of these can't even do it.
1: Yeah.
0: Cannot even do it.
1: Like, when we get the communities together, like some of the people from Milwaukee that have moved to Arizona, and prayers for Arizona and Vegas. The flooding, like we going through some crazy times, like that.
0: The weather situation.
1: Yeah. So I'm seeing stuff flooding in Vegas. I'm getting sent video. I'm like, what? Core DJ LA, his truck was destroyed. He had just got out of it 10 minutes before, but he was showing the video of the rain and blowing the trees. And, and then his truck had this tree that fell on it.
0: Wow.
1: And he had just got out of the truck 10 minutes before. So they're going through some things.
0: Yeah, all over the country, because that happened in Seattle too. And when I went back, I was able to see trees that were down and people's houses. Now, you know, they got those big, huge Christmas trees, you know, the pine trees laying on people's houses, denting and people going in people's roofs and all kinds of stuff. Oh, yeah.
1: Wow.
0: They had a situation last year. It was really crazy. So, I mean, the weather is, you know, it's hitting everybody.
1: Yeah. And it's crazy. Again, just like people weren't prepared when we got that torrential flooding and downpour. It was it was what? 10 years or longer since we had had a situation
0: like that. Yeah.
1: Yeah. I don't know. Maybe what's the song in The Color Purple? God is trying to tell me something. I'm just saying, like, you know, we got to get our lives together. We got to make sure that we handle business to the best of our ability.
0: Yep.
1: Because if not, you're going F-A-A-F-O.
0: Man.
1: And it's not a good feeling.
0: You're going to mess around and find out.
1: Yep.
0: Yeah. But okay. So anyways, I think the list is accurate with, you know, there probably should have been some south side spots on here.
1: Absolutely. And the numbers, in my opinion, could be rearranged.
0: Yeah. Okay. What are your thoughts? Who should have actually been number one? Or was Metcalf Park a good number one? Keep it real. Come on.
1: It's time to go to
0: break. No.
1: Don't we got a caller?
0: No.
1: Truth Tuck text line.
0: 833-212-1017. Okay, Homer.
1: Okay. Al from Sherman Park.
0: No, Allen. Because
1: he's from Sherman Park.
0: I said Metcalf Park.
1: I know. I said
0: Did you think that should be number one? Come on. That's a good number one.
1: Yeah, but it is definitely having a lot of improvements.
0: It has had a lot of improvements.
1: Yep.
0: So, okay. So, number two, Franklin Heights. What you think?
1: Franklin Heights has some issues. I don't think
0: Capital de Burleigh, I think it is.
1: Yeah. So yeah. Okay. We good. We rolling.
0: You agree with that. Harambe.
1: Harambe is having so many great improvements, like the new Martin Luther King.
0: Yeah.
1: You know, Bader Philanthropies is there. There's a lot of great things
0: going on there.
1: Yeah, shout out to Alderwoman Malele Akai. So
0: shout out to Malele.
1: Shout out to
0: Malele.
1: West Care, Wisconsin, Travis Landry, and all of his people.
0: Mm-hmm.
1: So it's a lot of great things. The things they're trying to do with Clinton Rose Park and for the seasoned citizens.
0: Uh-huh.
1: So it's a lot of good things that are happening there, and I'm not hearing as much as I used to hear.
0: Right.
1: So I think Harambe could be much lower on this list.
0: North Division?
1: North Division is North Division. Yeah.
0: Say how you really feel, Homer. So that should be at number four.
1: Yeah, it can move.
0: I agree with you.
1: Yeah. Garden Homes, what you think? Garden Homes, it's a lot of havoc going on in Garden Homes.
0: A lot going on over there.
1: I love a lot of people over there in Garden Homes.
0: A lot of people.
1: But it's some people over there that's...
0: It's some good people over there.
1: Yeah.
0: But it's Garden Homes, so...
1: It is.
0: Yeah.
1: Orchard Field.
0: Yeah, I don't really know the air. Is it near? It's near the stadium?
1: Actually, I believe that it's more in the inner city.
0: Okay.
1: I'm trying to, if I can, but yeah, it's a former professional baseball stadium site, but yeah, so it got to be out that way.
0: Okay.
1: I don't see.

0: I don't know. So yeah. I don't know.
1: I feel like that's more south side. I don't know what that is.
0: It's north side, but I don't see it like that, but he got it up there at number six.
1: Amani.
0: Amani is, it can move up. I love
1: what
0: Amani.
1: You said it can move up?
0: Yeah, I love Amani. I do a lot of work. Shout out to COA over there, COA. Mm-hmm. And they work to do a lot of great things to try to, you know, change.
1: Right.
0: The you know, so it don't even have to be on this list.
1: Okay.
0: It's still on the list.
1: Okay. It is on the list. Yeah. Midtown. I feel like personally Midtown could move up the list.
0: Yes. I would agree.
1: I feel like it could move up the list.
0: I absolutely agree.
1: And I feel the same way about Sherman Park.
0: Yep. And I feel the same way about Washington Park. So Washington Park and Sherman Park can move up. But again, I do want to salute everybody in those areas that are working hard to try to make a change. They're definitely trying to change the narrative, but you know, there's still some things, a lot of work that needs to be done. But I think the work will be accomplished when the community steps up and appreciates what people are trying to do to change the narrative.
1: Yeah, I mean, you know what? You really have to work hard as a community. Mm-hmm. And that's difficult nowadays.
0: Yep.
1: Because folk just be out here at this point. You know, so it is hard. But, you know, I mean, y'all should think about maybe some homeowners associations. But I also realize that's difficult when there's not a lot of homeowners. Yep. Yeah, you got a lot of renters in these areas. And if they ain't, you know.
0: Yeah, but you know what? We're talking about homeowners, so hold the property owner accountable under those same kind of regulations.
1: Truth.
0: That could make a change.
1: That's the truth on the truth.
0: That is. You'll be back tomorrow. We'll be back tomorrow.
1: Yes, I will be back tomorrow with Homer for another edition of Truth in the Morning. So we'll see you then. Thanks for listening.
0: Borchardt Field is by the cemetery on Setonia and Burlock.
1: Oh, now
0: stay
1: we
0: where the hell is that.
1: Okay.
0: The movement. Where is it at? Wherever it's at. Okay, I'm out. I'm just.
1: See you tomorrow.
0: They got it right.
1: They did get it right.
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1: So I was shocked that they let an advocate get on the air, you know, because I was like, man, y'all, do y'all really want to know what's really going on out here in these streets? I wish I could have a whole show that y'all could listen to every phone call that come to my, I could do a whole show on my voice message. Just people calling, talking about what's happening. Just off the voice message, y'all wouldn't even believe what I got in my voice message. That I'm gonna start a podcast after show. I'm gonna let y'all hear the raw material because we can't even play it on the air. That's how real it is out here. That's why I ain't got time for all y'all dunk, all that extra stuff that y'all be trying to do. I'm just happy that we're able to have these great, powerful conversations.
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0: 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We are your constant subs of the day. I'm a club sub.
1: You love that.
0: The legendary home of blow. I had a club sub yesterday evening, as a matter of fact.
1: Did you?
0: Along with
1: your girl, Bailey Coleman.
0: Hey.
1: Good morning, everybody. Good morning.
0: You know.
1: So good to be back.
0: Yes, absolutely.
1: Even though it's raining outside, you know, I mean, I feel a certain type of way about the rain sometimes. You know, I'm from Seattle.
0: Yeah.
1: And, you know, it doesn't rain there nearly as much as it used to.
0: Oh, really?
1: Yeah.
0: Climate change, you think?
1: Oh, for sure. For sure. Okay. And but I don't like the rain like that, though.
0: Huh?
1: I don't like it.
0: You're not a hopeless romantic?
1: No, not at all. Let me tell you something.
0: Damn.
1: Let me tell you something. Rain does not equate to romance for me. It does not. It's absolute. No, sunshine does.
0: Okay.
1: Rain does not. No. I used to get underneath when I worked in Seattle, grew up there,
0: mm-hmm.
1: born and raised,
0: mm-hmm.
1: would get under my desk and work at my office when it would rain outside like that. I just did not like it. It was depressing.
0: Mm.
1: It's depressing. And, you know, they at one point were the suicide capital of the world. Right there is Seattle.
0: Wow, because of the rain and
1: yeah, and the gloominess, yeah.
0: Clouds.
1: Yeah, yeah.
0: What? You know, I can see that. It used to be
1: long bouts of rain, but it's not really like that anymore. Mm-hmm. That's what's crazy to me. Mostly you get now, during the winter months,
0: mm-hmm.
1: you mostly get sunny or partly cloudy skies
0: mm-hmm.
1: with, you know, it's not warm, it's in the 50s, but it's, you know, it's livable, right?
0: Right, right.
1: Versus how it used to be when I was growing up there, rain all the time. That's where it got its reputation for.
0: Right, right.
1: You know,
0: right.
1: But it's not really like that anymore. Now you got a whole change of seasons. You see all the, you know, changing of the seasons and uh-huh. all that kind of stuff. It's wonderful.
0: Yeah, well, you know, they say it never rains in Southern California.
1: Now that's true. And I've lived in Southern California too. And when it rains there, they shut down everything.
0: So they do it like Atlanta or any place else when they get a dusting of snow. They just shut everything down in Texas and all that.
1: They get a dusting of rain.
0: That's
1: they
0: what
1: hear
0: saying.
1: It's going to rain. They shut it down.
0: Oh, wow.
1: Yeah. Well, you got to think about it. Out there, they're used to the sunshine, right?
0: Right.
1: So they never built their streets to accept all the water, and their sewage system is trash.
0: Okay.
1: Right?
0: Okay.
1: So it doesn't take in, you know,
0: mm-hmm,
1: all
0: mm-hmm.
1: of the things when it comes to the rain. Yeah, I lived in Southern California for a minute.
0: Wow.
1: So I learned about all that. I was like, well, y'all shutting down school because it's raining? Really? Wow. Okay. All right.
0: Yeah.
1: But in Seattle, when it snows,
0: mm-hmm.
1: oh, they shut down everything. Ain't nobody going nowhere. Nowhere.
0: But it's just

0: Something that's going to turn into water.
1: Well, yeah, but the reason they do that is because they don't have snow plows like we have here.
0: Okay, same thing with some of the other places. Yeah,
1: and they have these huge hills in Seattle. Everywhere is a hill.
0: Wow.
1: Yeah. Yeah.
0: So is that where they made the song Over the River and Through the Hills to Grandmama's House?
1: No, that would be Through the Woods.
0: I'm changing it.
1: But whatever.
0: I'm changing it because you said the hills.
1: Yeah, no. They got hills everywhere, though. Now, you just heard, we were off air, we were talking to Dr. Ken, and he was saying his daughter lives.
0: Great morning to Dr. Ken.
1: Yeah, his daughter lives in Snohomish, Washington, which is not far.
0: Mm-hmm.
1: But he was like, when you get out there, everybody's like, wow, you live here? But it's snowing. It's in the hills.
0: Okay.
1: It's in the mountains.
0: Right.
1: So, you know, you
0: beautiful
1: go.
0: Beautiful landscape.
1: Yeah. Yeah. Okay. It is. But you go, wow. You live here? You know, even people that live there go, wow, you live here?
0: So really? Is it because you're black and you live there, or is it just
1: all of the above? There are some areas. There are some areas, you know, you go, wow, people live here. Mm-hmm. You know, just like anywhere else. You know, it's, I mean, because
0: that's how people
1: where
0: say,
1: it was.
0: I didn't know it was black people in Milwaukee.
1: Well, they say that about Seattle, and I always come with the joke, yeah, me and my family. We got some cousins there, too. I don't even know.
0: There was Brenda, Felicia, LaShawn, about three Kims, Latoya, and Peter. Bailey.
1: Okay.
0: So, yeah. Oh, what a time, I guess.
1: Okay, yeah.
0: But that's interesting, you know, and shout out to everybody who's lived many different places. Like, it's some people that, I mean, they are just like,
1: yeah, I lived there too. Yeah, I lived there too. Well, I've lived in a couple of different cities in California.
0: Mm-hmm.
1: And then, you know, I came out here, but I've traveled a lot, mm-hmm. you know, and of course, I born and raised in Seattle, Washington. Which is actually, I was telling Dr. Ken, everybody always says Seattle, mm-hmm. but really, he was like, no, but really, where were you? I was like, yeah, I was out in Renton. He was like, oh, that's an extra rep. Yeah. Mm-hmm. So it's a whole.
0: Andrew was saying the same thing about Texas, I guess. Yeah. You know, you have to end up saying, oh, San Antonio.
1: Yeah.
0: Or, you know, it'd be like.
1: Well, it's like if you live in Brookfield here, you're not going to, or if you live in West Dallas or something, you're not going to say that I live in West
0: Chichawaka.
1: Dallas or something. Somebody from somewhere else. You just got to give the landmark, Milwaukee.
0: Right.
1: And then they go, oh, okay. And they think all of Milwaukee is the hood.
0: Right,
1: so,
0: absolutely.
1: You know.
0: Stereotypes.
1: Yeah.
0: there's several things that are going on. And I know we're going to, it's very important, in my opinion, that we get your perspective as a mother, you know, where the 6-year-old girl was dropped off at a daycare on Columbus Day, and the daycare wasn't open. And the man, we don't have his name at this time, that was driving the bus, waited like 90 seconds and then just pulled off. She hadn't got in, you know. And I'm just, you know,
1: See,
0: I salute her intelligence, her her being able to remember her mom's phone number.
1: Amazing. Yeah, you got to teach your kids that.
0: Yeah. So, you know, I definitely.
1: And if they're not, you know, put their name on something and their phone number in any facet of, you know, like inside their coat or in their lunch bag or whatever they got with them.
0: Book bag, yep. Mm-hmm.
1: Yeah,
0: absolutely.
1: If they're not able to memorize it for one reason or another. But you know what? Yeah, you know what? When I saw that story, mm-hmm. I immediately started fuming.
0: Mm-hmm.
1: I was so mad because, you know, sometimes, you know, in all of our jobs, mm-hmm. whether you're a bus driver or you're a nurse or you're whatever you're doing, if you're working down here at Third Street Market Hall and you work at the faux spot, it's right in front of us, wherever, the popcorn spot, it don't matter what your job is.
0: Mm-hmm.
1: Sometimes we all get complacent in what we do.
0: Right.
1: But my thing is we can't afford to do that with kids. You know, it's one thing if you work in the donut thing and you frying the donuts and you let one fry a little longer.
0: Mm-hmm. Mm-hmm.
1: Or if you putting

0: you know, the butter on the popcorn at the movie theater and you forget to put the butter on.
1: Right.
0: Or you put too much butter on. That's one thing, right? Right. But when you're dropping somebody's child off, it cannot be routine, no matter what child, where, whatever. You should always make sure that, number one, they get off safely, they get off the bus safely, and that they walk into wherever they're supposed to be. Right. You know, and my visual is that if the daycare had been open, somebody would have been there to wave at them,
1: right,
0: and let
1: absolutely.
0: Them know, okay, we got her. Right.
1: Right? You got to do the schools and everything. You got to walk the child. You know what I mean?
0: And it's the minor inconveniences that we encounter in these positions, no matter where, that could throw you off, and you don't want to deal with the fact that the school ain't open. It's not your child. It's not your school, whatever, whatever. But you don't. You can't. I mean, you just can't leave a kid there like that.
1: Right.
0: You
1: absolutely
0: know?
1: Not.
0: I mean, even if it's not your fault, clearly not your fault that the school isn't open.
1: Right.
0: The parent forgot that the school wasn't going to be open. Whatever the case was, whatever the scenario was, it's not, none of those things are your fault. But that child is your responsibility.
1: Absolutely.
0: The responsibility of that bus company. The least that bus driver could have done was say, all right, it looks like they're not open.
1: Right.
0: Come on back. I'm going to take you back to the bus company.
1: That's right. To the station, yep. And we'll make the
0: we'll make
1: calls
0: a phone,
1: that we need to make.
0: We'll make some phone calls. I can... leave them there with the bus company or something.
1: Yeah, yeah. And until we find out what,
0: if
1: what
0: it's
1: going
0: to be inconvenient, you can't, you know. But don't just leave them. Anything could have happened.
1: Yep. I'm telling you, let that had happened with me and Cheryl. Listen, Cheryl would have been up there to that bus company.
0: Let me tell you.
1: It would have been some issues.
0: Yeah.
1: It would have been some issues. And do you think this rises to the level of getting an attorney for that situation?
0: As a mother, I'm going to tell you. I would be so... I got an attorney on speed dial. She know what it is. We finna get some change, girl. Let's go.
1: One call, that's all. We
0: got to
1: get ready to take care of some bills. Great morning, Truth Nation. YouTube, we see you. I'll acknowledge you when we get black. The Truth Talk text lines are open, 833-212-1017. As I've been graced to get the permission from Bailey, who says 1017, and I love that. So that's why
0: it's okay.
1: I'm using that.
0: We can all use it.
1: Yeah,
0: everybody
1: so
0: can use
1: call
0: it.
1: Us up. We want to get your thoughts and opinions on it. 833-212-1017. We'll be black.
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1: Hefty, hefty, hefty.
0: Hefty slider bag, silly with a slide. One more time now, y'all. Come on.
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3: 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We're black.
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3: 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Wally Jones. Great morning. Love you. Appreciate you. Registered nurse Kawanda. R.N. Kawanda. Great morning. Love you. Appreciate you. Gwendolyn Simpson. Great morning. Love you. Appreciate you. Anita Nicole. Great morning. Love you. Appreciate you. Venus Jones. Great morning. Love you. Appreciate you. Sister Lorena Star Marie.
4: Hey, y'all.
3: Great morning. Love you. Appreciate you. Dr. Clarissa Lawrence. Great morning. Love you. Appreciate you. 50 and Fit with Mick. Great morning. Love you. Appreciate you. Gwendolyn Simpson on the YouTube page said, I drive special needs clients. I have driven around with the client until I got in touch with a family member. Last resort was to take them to a police station.
4: There you go.
3: Mm-hmm.
4: That's all I'm talking about.
3: Yeah.
4: And parents, when you put your kids, when you have to, you know, let them take public transportation or, you know, school bus transportation like this, just make sure you have a contact number. You know, make sure that they have your phone number on them and you got their phone number. So we all, because Kendall did not leave. You can best believe.
3: Mm-hmm.
4: People talk about me about being a helicopter mom. Yeah, I was, and I was proud.
3: Right.
4: I was a family member.
3: You're in the brochure.
4: I'm in the brochure. It says helicopter mom. It said there she is, Bailey Coleman. Hey.
3: Mm-hmm, mm-hmm, mm-hmm.
4: And, you know, but Kendall, unless he was on a field trip,
3: mm-hmm,
4: never took a school bus.
3: Okay.
4: And that's just.
3: And why was that?
4: Because me. I ain't gonna lie.
3: Okay.
4: It was me. You know, you have to understand, not only was I a single mother,
3: mm-hmm,
4: but it was just me and him.
3: Okay.
4: Now, he has some other relatives here on his dad's side. Shout out to them. Hey, y'all.

0: But the thing is, you know, it was just me and him.
1: Mm-hmm.
0: And so I was like, I'm going to see you. Because, you know, at a certain point, he's like, seven, me and Andrew, we're talking about this. He get to a point where he's like, he don't want me to walk him into school.
1: Right.
0: So then I would just let him walk up to the door, and I would see the before and after school care folk, and I would wave at them, and mm-hmm. they wave back at me, and he walk right on in like he was, like nobody was watching.
1: Right.
0: But I had my eye on him, my eyes.
1: Right, they kind of, can you drop me off down and let me just walk?
0: Right, because he thought he was grown. He thought he was grown, so I was going to let him be the little man he was. And, you know, so he walked right in.
1: Andrew, what you got?
2: Did they ever ask you to drop him around the block, like I'll walk to school?
1: Yeah, absolutely.
0: Oh, did
1: absolutely.
0: My son? But, oh, no, he
1: but it
0: wanted
1: wasn't
0: to be chauffeured.
1: Like that. See, but, yeah, they asked.
0: Kendall, the thing about Kendall was he thought he was being chauffeured because Kendall always, even when he was older in high school, would sit in the back seat. At a certain point, I was like, you about to graduate. You're going to have to come on up front. You don't know. No, I think he started sitting up front when he was like, when he started high school, he started sitting up front. But all that, all through middle school and all that, he was riding in the back seat.
1: So you
0: he
1: were
0: thought
1: Uber
0: he was being
1: before
0: chauffeur.
1: Uber.
0: Yeah, I was Uber before. I was definitely Miss Soccer Mom. You know, I was taking him to all his little football games because he played football.
1: Did you
0: and
1: have
0: all
1: white gloves as, you know, chauffeur?
0: No white gloves. Okay. I was a mother chauffeur. So y'all know what that's about. Y'all know that life.
1: Did you ever have to reach behind you to make a correction?
0: Oh, you know I did. Come on.
1: I'd be like, excuse me? Yeah. That was a good one. Thank you, Andrew.
0: By the way, you know, he cracks me up because he don't enjoy me talking about him on the air.
1: Oh, really?
0: Oh, no. He's like, for real.
1: Mm-hmm.
0: I heard what you said.
1: But it's the truth in the morning.
0: It's the truth. 833-212-1017. You want to get in on our conversation this morning. But getting back to the real of the situation with the little girl. You know, we can't be dismissive of things and think that it's just going to be okay.
1: Mm-hmm. I agree.
0: You know, if he didn't want to have anything else to do with it or whatever, you know, then just go ahead and take her back to the bus place and go and let them know, okay, here's what happened, and give them the information and go on about your day.
1: Right. Now, and I don't know if the man that was driving that particular bus has children or not, but I just would want to, if he does, you know, would you have wanted someone to leave your 6-year-old daughter?
0: You know.
1: You know what I mean?
0: You know he wouldn't have wanted that.
1: So I mean,
0: you could say he probably, and sometimes we get in those modes where we're just like, okay, they're off the bus. Okay, they're going to go in. Okay. Mm-hmm. And you take it for granted, but you can't do that either. We got to, you can't, it's about getting complacent is what it is, and we all have, like I said, we all have positions that sometimes we get a little complacent, but we can't do that. We can't afford to do that.
1: Right.
0: Because just the moment that you do that, something like this
1: cargo
0: happens.
1: Yeah, absolutely.
0: Yeah.
1: Mm-hmm. We're going to go to the Truth Talk text lines, 833-212-1017. BC, great morning. Love you. Appreciate you. What's your truth?
3: Knowledge yourself and health is wealth.
1: There you go.
3: So that person should be fired because they apparently have no love for the kids. And if you're working in that type of job, you are the first line of defense of making sure that kid is safe.
0: Yeah.
3: You would ask yourself, if that he or she person, do they have kids?
0: Mm-hmm.
3: What would you have done if somebody done that to your kid?
1: That's what I was just speaking on.
3: Now, you're on the clock, so it ain't like you're not getting compensated for your time.
0: Yeah.
3: But for you to drop that kid off and not have just the smallest vision of seeing that something ain't right. There was no kids around. There was no teacher outside. There was nobody around.
1: Right.
3: No other car.
1: Yeah. Right. Yeah.
3: To just have that to say, baby, get back in this car.
1: Right.
3: And I'm sorry. You're still on the clock. I wouldn't have took him to the bus station. I would have took him right back home. And then if nobody was there, then I would have took him to the bus station.
0: Yeah.
3: But you want to talk about looking out for children.

0: children.
1: Mm-hmm. Right.
2: Yeah.
0: That person should be fired. Now, mm-hmm. Bailey, I don't know what compensation you would get if you tried to sue, because there was really no pain and suffering, just a little shock and, you know, your nerves got all up. So, you know, I don't know how they could have made
2: you I would have said something. We'd have figured something out.
0: Well,
2: we went on over there. But I would have sued the bus company.
0: What I'm talking about, yeah. You know.
2: And they have to have some type of insurance for this.
1: Mm-hmm.
2: Yeah, they have to have some type of insurance.
0: But the most important thing, I would demand that that person is fired.
2: Yeah, absolutely.
0: Done that.
2: Absolutely.
0: If they were that comfortable with doing that, and that's not the first.
1: And the mother is saying that. She is asking that that person be fired.
2: And that's so reasonable.
1: We'll see what happens.
2: That is reasonable.
0: She shouldn't even have to ask that.
1: I get it.
0: The owner of that company.
2: Yeah.
0: Because mm-hmm. you're putting your license and your business in jeopardy.
2: Yeah. Mm-hmm. Yeah.
1: Mm-hmm.
2: Yeah. Absolutely. Absolutely.
1: So 833-212-1017. We want to know, what's your truth about this situation? Because, this is crazy. YouTube page. You can watch us on YouTube. You can watch us on Facebook Live. You can stream us also on X. And you can call in on the Truth Talk text line, 833-212-1017. Shanetta Wright, a.k.a. author Sherelle V, great morning. Love you. Appreciate you. She said, I don't have kids, and I wouldn't have done that.
2: Yeah.
1: KW, great morning. Love you. Appreciate you. Said, what about mom letting her leave the house? Anita Nicole said some people don't watch and care for their own kids appropriately. So asking them to care for others appropriately is a big ask. It's a shame. Ariane Kawanda said, absolutely black conscious, and the child neglect because that negligence of the driver, because they are trained to do things in a indecent and in order.
2: Yeah, well, and that just goes with what I was talking about earlier. People get complacent with their jobs. They get complacent with the things
1: that they do. And that's why you about to lose your job, or you should.
2: You should consider, because let me just say this. It doesn't take having a child to have a heart.
1: You go.
2: It don't take having a child to have, it does not.
1: Right.
2: And it doesn't take having a child to be responsible.
1: Mm-hmm.
2: You know? And so, you know, but I would, before, it's almost another one of those situations, before you pass judgment, you kind of want to hear from the bus driver. But at the same time, it's kind of like, you know.
1: Really, what can you say?
2: What can you say?
1: You know,
2: because
1: humanity.
2: If I did something like that and I had a second thought, I would circle back to see, did they make it in all right?
1: Right.
2: Because I ain't seen nobody out there. Or just wait there for a minute and see if she goes in. I mean, you should always make sure that a child is, you know.
1: Absolutely.
2: And that's, you know, that's got to be a part of your responsibility as the bus driver.
1: We got to get ready to take care of some bills. Truth Nation, we definitely want to continue to hear from you. Call in. You can put it on the Truth Talk text line, 833-212-1017. We're talking about the 6-year-old girl that was left at a daycare center by the bus driver, who waited 90 seconds and then just left, even seeing that she hadn't got in.
2: Was it 90 seconds?
1: They said 90 seconds. Right. Well, the video kind of shows it sit there for a minute, but we'll be back.
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0: Stroll. 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
1: Hefty.
0: Hefty slider bag. 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
1: your girl Bailey Coleman.
0: And right now we are talking about the six-year-old girl.
1: Wait a minute, Homer.
0: Yes.
1: Okay, we're talking about the six-year-old girl. And before we went to break, you said...
0: Yes.
1: That he waited how long?
0: 90 seconds.
1: See, that changes everything for me. I was trying to give him the benefit of the doubt earlier. Because you never know, this could have, that could have been, blah, blah, blah. No, 90 seconds. So we started, while we talk, I'm going to just start the clock on 90 seconds, okay?
0: Right.
1: Because 90 seconds is a long time
0: it absolutely
1: for you to
0: is.
1: Sit there. So clearly... You know something's going on.
0: Absolutely.
1: Clearly, you know the door is not open. The people that take the baby in at the daycare did not open the door.
0: Correct.
1: They did not wave at you. They did not take the baby in. So you're sitting there. Imagine this. You're sitting there right now. And you're going, okay, well, you know what? He got to have figured out that something was going on.
0: Right.
1: I mean, because there's so many options. Did he get out off the bus and walk up and tap on the door?
0: Nothing.
1: He didn't do that?
0: No.
1: So did he say out the, you know, open the doors of the bus and yell out to the baby, they ain't opening the door?
0: No.
1: Nothing like that?
0: No.
1: So, like, there was no, I mean, there's so many scenarios where something
0: could
1: happen.
0: Absolutely.
1: Did he call the bus station and say, hey, you know, I'm on Fond du Lac at this daycare and ain't nobody, what should I do?
0: Yeah, apparently not, because the bus company is saying that he didn't follow protocol.
1: Okay, because there's got to be a protocol for that, right?
0: Absolutely.
1: Because it's not like there's anything new, right?
0: We just hit
1: 90 seconds. A minute and 30 seconds.
0: Right. The same way that you're supposed to check your bus before you get off.
1: So all that
0: time. To make
1: sure
0: there's no kids on there.
1: All that time, he was sitting there.
0: Mm-hmm.
1: He didn't call nobody.
0: Nope.
1: He didn't call the daycare. He didn't call the station.
0: He didn't call Tyrone. Nothing.
1: He didn't call Tyrone. Nothing. Not a thing. Just bloop, we just there.
0: And we could be looking at a tragic situation if it wouldn't have been the person that did, you know what I mean, stop.
1: Yeah.
0: And the traffic, that traffic was moving. You feel what I'm saying?
1: Well, you know, that area is just a busy intersection, yeah.
0: Mm-hmm.
1: And no nothing. Ain't even called the daycare to find out what's popping.
0: Right.
1: Y'all home? Y'all answer the door.
0: Right.
1: That changes things for me, from my perspective. Mm-hmm. I was trying to give him the benefit of the doubt a little earlier, but I cannot do that when I know it was 90 seconds. You sat there for 90 seconds and knew.
0: Absolutely.
1: Wasn't nothing going on.
0: And as a matter of fact, Andrew, because we got that clip, can we play the audio? Because the mother speaks in there. The very smart and articulate six-year-old girl who was the victim of being left at the daycare.
1: Six years old.
0: But

0: Yeah.
1: Her, I would have been. Her, I'd have been hot fire. Her mama was, I know her I get mama it. Hot. I know she like
0: Right. What we not gonna do?
1: What we not gonna do up in here?
0: Absolutely.
1: Oh yeah.
0: And it again, like, I don't even see just the human. Yes. You know what I mean?
1: Yeah.
0: Etiquette, like, yeah. Just. It's a six-year-old girl.
1: Six-year-old
0: like, it shouldn't
1: girl.
0: Happen to anybody, but a six-year-old yeah. girl,
1: yeah.
0: I mean, not that if it was a boy, it would have been any different,
1: no.
0: but we're talking about a girl.
1: Yeah.
0: You know what I mean?
1: Yeah.
0: Like, who, I there's nothing. I couldn't justify.
1: No.
0: It's nothing he could say to me that would justify
1: no.
0: him
1: you,
0: pulling
1: got
0: off
1: far
0: after
1: too
0: 90
1: complacent
0: seconds.
1: And probably just didn't want to deal with the situation.
0: Mm-hmm.
1: I get that. You don't want, you don't feel like your day, you don't feel like you could, but you know what?
0: Mm-hmm.
1: Better safe than sorry.
0: Absolutely.
1: If you don't, I mean, just listen, everybody, look. If you don't want to be in a position and you're so far gone with it that stuff like this is going on.
0: That's right.
1: You might want to find something else to do.
0: Right.
1: Another job where you ain't got to deal with people and responsibility and stuff like that.
0: Mm-hmm.
1: And, I mean, you know, I tell people that all the time.
0: Yeah. I don't know if, you know, the situation with the six-year-old's father, but I would have went to see him. I'm just telling you. I'm not saying that it's right. But
1: I know
0: you,
1: that's
0: you know what
1: right.
0: I'm saying? But
1: I
0: yeah. Yeah,
1: that's
0: he would have had a vision
1: out.
0: For
1: Don't,
0: me.
1: This like he, yeah. you know, yeah, oh yeah.
0: Yeah, he would have had oh, a vision
1: yeah.
0: for me.
1: Oh yeah.
0: Because what we not gonna do, I'm just telling you.
1: Just saying.
0: Like it
1: Yeah. How, what's not finna happen?
0: How can he even sleep after something like that? Like you feel what I'm saying?
1: Right.
0: And
1: oh,
0: if
1: yeah.
0: he tries to fight, I mean, if I was him, I'd end up saying, well, I quit, I resign, or whatever
1: yeah.
0: the case may be, because what I did was so egregious.
1: Yeah.
0: That was an egregious act.
1: Oh yeah.
0: And yeah, that unacceptable. Unacceptable.
1: Yeah, I mean, and then the bus company. I don't know about you, but being in this business, when something happened that's crazy,
0: mm-hmm.
1: they retrain everybody in the building. Everybody
0: right,
1: got
0: right,
1: to retrain.
0: Right. Absolutely.
1: And it's not just, you know, it's like quarterly. You know,
0: mm-hmm,
1: you gotta
0: mm-hmm,
1: you know you gotta retrain everybody. I'm like, I know this. Yeah, y'all all know this, but
0: we're gonna learn,
1: you gonna
0: again,
1: learn
0: today.
1: Again today. That's right. Yeah. You know, they all need to be retrained because it shouldn't be happening.
0: That's right.
1: It should not be happening.
0: Absolutely. Mandatory meeting.
1: Yep.
0: Mandatory training. And
1: yep.
0: And this is what it is because, yeah.
1: And this person is no longer with us.
2: After her bus driver left her outside a closed daycare.
3: Fox 6's right. Bria Jones spoke with the
0: Here's
3: child
0: audio.
3: And her family who say they want to see accountability from the bus company here, Bria.
4: That's right, Ben, Mary. It turns out the daycare was closed for today's federal holiday when that child was dropped off. The girl's parents say that she started walking along Fond du Lac Freeway in tears. Now, thankfully, she knew her mother's number by heart when a stranger stopped to help.
5: I'm really smart, so I had to tell her my mom's phone number.
4: Six-year-old Mariana Jones is the hero of her own story.
5: Everyone was just ignoring me. I was screaming, crying for my life.
4: Monday, the first grader at Samuel Clemens Elementary School was dropped off around 3:15 p.m. at Precious Blessings Learning Center. But the daycare was closed for federal holiday.
5: I was ringing the doorbell like 4 or 5 times.
4: Her family says a bus driver with Safeway Transportation Services, a vendor for MPS, pulled off, leaving Jones alone along Fond du Lac Freeway.
5: I got scared because I thought someone going to creep up. To me.
4: Luckily, within 10 minutes, a good Samaritan stopped to help and called Jones's mother, who was at work.
6: I'm just grateful that somebody was, you know, paying attention to my daughter, saw that that didn't look right, that she was young and she was crying.
4: Cordessa Stewart says due to miscommunication, she didn't realize the daycare was closed and believes the bus company could have done more.
6: They could have at least waited a little minute to make sure she was retrieved by an adult. She could have been hit by a car. She could have been snatched up by anybody.
4: Jones's grandmother, a bus driver for a different company, says she went to Safeway but was dismissed.
7: Their attitude was like, oh, well, it happened. We don't care. It's drop and go. She's six. Kids aren't partial packages.
8: I got new video.

0: In a statement, Milwaukee Public Schools says in part.
1: Wow.
2: Yeah. They gonna care today.
1: Yeah.
2: They gonna care today.
1: You gonna care today.
2: Yes.
1: This just unacceptable in any.
2: Ridiculous.
1: I mean, you just get upset. I know I do. Just
2: when I heard every time that I hear story,
1: mm-hmm.
2: I was yelling across my house. I can't believe this.
1: Yeah, man, that was a Fox 6 News clip that we just played. But yeah, that it's just too much.
2: Ridiculous. And then the grandmother gonna go to them and they're gonna say, oh, well, whatever.
1: Right.
2: Nah. Nah. Now. No, not at all.
1: Yeah. Jasmine Gooden, great morning on the YouTube page, said, why would the mother send her to daycare on a holiday? The daycare would have informed her beforehand of what holidays the daycare is closed. Why is nobody addressing the mother for her neglect? The mother clearly said in there that there was miscommunication
2: right.
1: with the daycare center. So she took accountability that there was miscommunication. My thing is this. If that

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1: This is my first time calling in, but I listen to you all the time, and I appreciate you and Elizabeth Brown and everything you stand for and everything that you do. 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
1: Hefty, hefty, hefty.
0: Hefty slider bag. 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One more time now, y'all. 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
0: 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I am the legendary Home of Blow, along with your girl,
3: Bailey Coleman.
0: And we are a little fired up.
3: Fired up this morning.
0: You know, especially Y'all, when it comes to our children. Now. You know what I mean?
3: Babies are, you know what? Somebody baby missing, somebody something going on, something happening. This could have easily turned into one of those scenarios with this child.
0: Right. And I know you got... We got comments, so I'm going to let you read your novel. But
3: I ain't reading the whole thing.
0: Okay,
3: I'm just getting to the gist of it.
0: Anita Nicole on the YouTube page said, miscommunication or not, when you have care and custody of a child, you're responsible for them until they're out of your care.
3: Yep.
0: Teachers, daycares, bus drivers, babysitters, et cetera. Jasmine Gooden said, I disagree. The mother dropped the ball and is scapegoating the bus company. If she would have done a better job asking questions, then her child would have been safe.
3: Give me the buzzer. First. Give me the buzzer on that. What a
0: Andrew,
3: buzzer,
0: get the
3: Andrew.
0: Buzzer.
3: We need the buzzer. What a buzzer.
0: We need
3: at?
0: The buzzer.
3: There we go. That's
0: delayed
3: the one.
0: Reaction, but we got it. So
3: now
0: Bailey's temperature is about to rise, and mine is, too.
3: I ain't even reading this whole thing.
0: True Talk text line, 833-212-1017. Bailey, what you got over there?
3: Denise said, I'm a school bus driver for over 20 years. It's technically not our responsibility unless the kid is K-4 to K-5 to be received by an adult. But at most daycares, they do have to be received or watch the kid walk in. The responsibility lies on the parent to notify school and bus company. Now, as a parent, I make sure all my kids are received no matter the age. Well, that's because you're being responsible right there, right?
0: Sounds
3: However, I disagree on that. I need another buzzer, Andrew. Is he late again? There we go. Because you know what? It's just like you said, Homer. Once you take custody of that child and they get on your bus,
0: right,
3: it is your responsibility that you make sure that you hand them off to the next responsible adult.
0: That part.
3: She was 7 years old.
0: Six years old.
3: So, I mean... I can't with that. I cannot. 6 years old. Okay, some of you guys are talking about her mama dropped the ball. Little bit.
0: Mm-hmm.
3: Okay, how many times as a parent have you said, oh, we're going to do this, and then that falls through, or you don't know that something's not going on, or you've miscommunicated with the school? Even then, does that mean that your child should just be left out there by a bus driver?
0: Right.
3: No.
0: That part.
3: Not at all.
0: Moms, we want to hear from you. Fathers, we want to hear from you. And just even if you don't have children, we want to hear from you.

0: 833-212-1017. That's the True Talk text line. We've got Anita. Anita, great morning. I love you. I appreciate you. You hear the conversation. What's your truth?
1: Okay, so, yeah, that was me in the YouTube chat, Anita Nicole. So I had to call in because I didn't want to keep being late for work trying to type these messages.
2: We appreciate you for listening.
0: Are you a mother, Anita? Are you a mother?
1: I have raised four children, there and I have a grandbaby, so I know how all this go. I'm talking after school programs, TLCs,
2: yes.
1: Boys and Girls Club,
2: yes.
1: Sports, all dance, of the things. Everything.
2: Yes.
1: So I know how all this movement goes.
2: Uh-huh.
1: I know when to put them on the bus, when not to put them on the bus.
2: Yep.
1: Is they going to go from the bus to daycare?
2: Mm-hmm.
1: Are we going to eliminate that? Am I picking them up? I don't been all of that. So let me be clear. I love you all in the chat. I mean, y'all give me life in the YouTube chat. I love y'all. But I have to just say this. The mother does not get, how can I put this? The mother has to own her part. There was some miscommunication. But when you have a child, you have to be responsible for that child. And the big thing that I just want to really state, so maybe she knew the daycare was closed and there was miscommunication. But what happens when you pull up to the daycare and there was an emergency at the daycare and they had to emergency close, or there's an incident or there's a situation and they're not there and nobody knew because something happened? What happens when the mother doesn't know because something just immediately happened abruptly? You just can't have a child in your care and then you say, oh, well, there you go. Scoot on up out of here. Let me close my door and I'm out of here.
2: Mm-hmm.
1: And here's the funny thing. Many people have dropped adults off at their house and they wait for the adult
2: Exactly.
1: So why are we treating this little baby girl like what? Like, I don't understand. Like,
2: yes.
1: So for all of those that say the bus driver, this, that, and the other, whatever, I love y'all. I appreciate y'all. But the next time you dropping off your friend, whether it's a male, female, grown or not, please wait for them to go in the house.
2: Yes.
1: Wait for everybody to go in. Please.
2: Because
1: next thing you know, you're going to turn on the news and you're going to hear something and they're going to be like, well, you was the last person with them. Where you drop them off at? Because I don't pick up kids, carpool kids. I'm like, you going in that house?
0: That's right.
1: I'm calling your mama when you get in. I got to make sure you went in the door, not out the back door.
2: Exactly.
1: I don't know what you being sneaky. I don't play them games. So we have to be more conscious and aware as a community. And the only reason why I'm calling in, because now this is a bigger issue.
2: Yeah.
1: We got to be watchful for each other.
2: Yes.
1: No matter the age, sex, any of that. So I love y'all. I appreciate
0: y'all. We love you
1: y'all.
0: More.
2: I love
0: really
2: you too.
0: We love you more.
2: Thank you, girl. Yes.
0: Yeah. Some applause for that. Round of applause, because.
2: Because you know what?
0: That's just.
2: That's it. That's common sense.
0: It is.
2: How you going to not make sure? You make sure your friend of 20 years get in the door, right? You can't make sure a six-year-old child get in the door. And you can't even take responsibility. Woo, I'm hot as a mama.
0: Listen.
2: Okay.
0: I love that. I also think, like, when we're talking about, like, grown people.
2: Yeah.
0: When that kind of thing happens, if I drop somebody off.
2: Uh-huh.
0: I want them to also call me once they inside to make sure that ain't nobody inside the house.
2: There it is.
0: And I don't, you know, it used to be, well, and some men may say it's still the man code. If you drop off a man, don't wait till they get in. I be damn well. I break the man code all the time.
2: Exactly.
0: Because I know the world is worldly.
2: Yeah.
0: You feel what I'm saying?
2: Yeah.
0: So I need to make sure that are you in there? You good? Was anybody in there when you went in there?
2: Let me tell you something. My homegirls, we go out, we hang out, dinner, whatever. We're all carpooling together. We dropping off. We making sure everybody get in.
0: Right.
2: And then when I get home, I call and say I'm at the crib. I'm good.
0: Right. Right. Text something.
2: I mean,
0: flick your light. Let me know that you inside and ain't nothing in there. You know what I mean?
2: Exactly. Hey, I got another one off the True Talking text line. It's from Melissa. She said, the bus driver did not follow protocol. Call into dispatch and let them know. Secondly, it's the parents' fault, too, because why they didn't know the child care was closed. That's true. And let's be clear, everybody.
0: Mm-hmm.
2: The mom is owning up to her end of it.
0: Yeah,
2: she's not
0: in denial.
2: Yeah, she's not in denial. She's not saying it wasn't my fault. It wasn't this or that.

0: No, she's saying, hey, you could have at least.
1: Right. And I think
0: looked
1: that,
0: out.
1: And I think that in owning that, she's not faulting the daycare.
0: No, she's not faulting the daycare either.
1: She's saying the bus company, the bus driver.
0: Yeah.
1: You know what I mean? Like, that's crazy.
0: How you just gonna leave my baby there?
1: Tiffany Harris on the YouTube page, 1017 The Truth. Remember, while you're there, hit that like and subscribe button. Yeah. Whether you're there, whether you're watching us on Facebook Live, you can like and follow. If you are on X, make sure 1017 The Truth. But Tiffany Harris, great morning. Love you. Appreciate you. Said you asked why the bus company picked her up. MPS was in session on that day, on the day that this happened. So the bus driver was most likely following their regular schedule. And then said, I'm not saying the bus driver was right. They should have waited until someone came to the door.
0: Mm-hmm.
1: Yeah. So
0: another one off the Two Talking text line, 833-212-1017. Melisande said, this is why our community is the way it is. We don't even care about kids. Just sad all the way around. I get you.
1: Mm-hmm.
0: I mean, it's simple as that.
1: Yeah.
0: You know, it's like pulling through McDonald's or something. I mean, you get somebody with a little, you know, a little attitude. Mm-hmm. And all that. Mm-hmm. And I just be like, I ain't tell you to work here.
1: Right. Kimberly Harris on YouTube page said, why was the daycare closed? These daycares always closing. And they know parents have to work. It was a holiday.
0: It was a holiday.
1: It was Columbus Day.
0: And I, you know, as a matter of fact, Columbus Day. I mean,
1: Indigenous People Day.
0: Yeah, Indigenous People Day. Mm-hmm. You know, and, you know, I just always, because I kept hearing people say, well, you know, the holiday on Monday, the holiday. I'm like, what holiday on Monday? What is it? What is it? And then Indigenous People Day. So, well, it was Columbus Day to some people.
1: Right. So we got to get ready to take care of some bills. 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Again, mothers call in, fathers call in. We want to be able to get everybody's perspective on this.
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1: If you acted up, if you were out here doing any kind of foolishness or just something that people know would make your family's name look bad. Your neighbor from down the street, if they see the son or daughter, be like, what are you doing? They gonna call you out. They gonna let you know that they saw you. And then they gonna tell you, come here. Mm-hmm. Now you know I'm gonna tell your daddy.
0: That part.
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5: Shout out to Dr. Ken.
4: Yeah, you can hear him 4 to 6.
5: Yeah, right here on The Truth.
4: That part.
5: Hey, we had a great discussion with him earlier.
4: We did.
5: Yeah.
4: We did.
5: Our pre-show. Pre-show conversation.
4: That's it.
5: Gotta love you some Dr. Ken.
4: Mm-hmm.
5: He was up in here. What did you say, Andrew? You got bullied.
6: He bullies me.
5: He bullies you.
4: He bullies you?
6: Oh, yeah.
5: Not Dr. Ken.
4: Yeah, come on.
5: Dr. Ken would never do that.
4: Is it because of the hat you're wearing?
5: He don't like your
6: Brewers? Yeah, his team lost, and he's upset about it.
5: He doesn't like your Brewers hat?
6: No.
5: Oh.
6: He's a Cubs guy.
5: Oh, okay. Well,
4: hell,
5: you know,
4: our team lost too. So.
5: I mean, they done lost too. If they don't get it together, it's going to be a problem right quick.
4: That part.
5: I'm just saying. You know, I love the Brewers, though.
4: Right. Yeah, me too.
5: Yeah.
4: I mean, how about those Bucks? Okay. 833-212-1017. It's always the Bucks. Always the Badgers. The Packers.
5: Hey.
4: We're going to keep hope alive.
5: Well, look. Exactly.
4: We know we're going to L.A., but we got to keep hope alive.
5: Yeah. Yeah. Oh, yeah. Yeah. Okay.
4: They should have rain.
5: Yeah.
4: And hey, then have to make it where you got to come back here.
5: I have a Brewers jersey. Shout out to the Brewers. I have three of them. Thank you.
4: I got my Brewers gear, too, as well.
5: Yeah.
4: The Magic Crew. We're going to do some magic. We're going to do some magic in L.A.
5: Okay, whatever. Hopefully they win.
4: All right.
5: I can't get all excited because people,
4: I know,
5: you get so wrapped up in this, right, mm-hmm. and so invested that when something doesn't happen right, then your heart just sunk and you just like, isn't this the team they beat all season long? What happened? You know, so when it don't happen the way you need it to happen,
4: you get all
5: depressed. And say, I don't want to be depressed. That's my issue. That's why it's hard for me. That's why I'm a bandwagon jumper. But anyway.
4: talking about the six. Hey, I'm winning on a lot of stuff. I'm telling you. It's like, now it's time to get invested in it. You know what I mean?
5: Right.
4: I don't want to get, you know, I've seen what happened.
5: At that point, we had the final game, and
4: we made it to the pennant race.
5: To the pennant race.
4: So
6: you're the reason I can't get tickets.
5: Okay.
4: That's what we on the same page.
5: All right.
4: We're like, okay.
5: That's it. I see.
4: Getting back to the situation at hand, a very serious situation, and it's like this 6-year-old girl, like just. Who's at fault? And it also shows you, like, with the community. Like, some people are saying, well, no, the bus driver, maybe, but you got to put it on the mom, too. And I'm just like, just human nature, as Michael Jackson would say.
5: Yeah.
4: You know, where is the human nature aspect to all of this?
5: Yeah.
4: To whereas, again, with those same people, regardless of if their policy said, well, you don't have to wait until they get in. The human nature in me is going to be like, hey, come on, get back on the bus.
5: Yeah.
4: You know what I'm saying? We'll figure it out.
5: Yeah.
4: We'll figure it out. Take you black, finish this route out.
5: Yeah.
4: And take you black to the bus station.
5: Uh-huh.
4: And then we'll figure it out. Because

0: I think you had mentioned, or someone had mentioned, take the child back to the house, but the mother was at work. So, yeah, I would have went right back to base.
1: Yeah, I would have went back to base.
0: And then said, look, how are we going to handle this?
1: Exactly.
0: Can you call the mother?
1: Right.
0: This, that, and the other. And the number to the daycare was on the awning. Like,
1: see?
0: Even like before the name of the daycare, it was like over it.
1: Yeah.
0: It was the phone number. So a human nature type thing. Let me call.
1: Yeah.
0: Because I've been sitting here 90 seconds. And from what some of the other people.
1: 90 seconds. Y'all, that's a long time. That's almost
0: they only really have to
1: minutes.
0: Wait 30 seconds or 60
1: minutes.
0: Seconds.
1: Look, get the call. Just, I mean, you ain't, if you don't want to call the daycare, call back to the station, the bus station, wherever you pick up your vehicle at, and say how you want me to. That's got to be a part of the protocol.
0: That's get a back on the bus. Away.
1: Exactly. That's why I don't, you know, because you don't want to be bothered. Because you don't want to be, you don't want to be bothered. Get the kid back on the bus, take him back to the station, say, hey, didn't happen. I don't know what's going on. I got to go.
0: Right.
1: Y'all got the phone number and stuff, right? Okay, I'll see you later.
0: Yep, and at least, you know, kind of clear yourself. Be like, well, I did call home base, and they said, well, no, you done your job. You can pull off.
1: Yeah.
0: You get what I'm saying?
1: Exactly.
0: Now we know that the focus was, okay, he received an order.
1: Exactly.
0: And was told, no, you know you ain't got to wait, right? You know what I'm saying? Something.
1: Exactly. Something. Exactly. There's no way.
0: We got our truth talk text. We got our poll up on our YouTube page. Who is at fault, in your opinion, for leaving the six-year-old girl at the closed daycare? The parents or the bus driver? So you can participate in that YouTube poll that we have up. Do you believe that the parent was at fault or the bus driver was at fault?
1: Got another one off the True Talk and text line, 833-212-1017. You can text us. Or you can give us a call at that number. Big C said, sad thing about the daycares closing all the time. Daycare's closing all the time, and you're still being charged for that day. Yeah, well, you know, it wasn't open that day.
0: Yeah.
1: And regardless if she was getting charged or not, her baby was left there with no adult supervision.
0: Yeah, absolutely. And unless you're doing private pay, you ain't concerned about that as much. That it ain't coming out your pocket, literally. You know what I'm saying? Now, if you're doing private pay, I get it. And you'd be like, hey, look, if she ain't going to be there or he ain't going to be there, then I don't want to get charged.
1: Yeah, okay. Whatever. Yeah.
0: But it's crazy.
1: Yeah.
0: Let me go to the YouTube page and try to get this comment here. See what mine on. When the poll is there, I gotta.
1: You know,
0: I'll ask about that.
1: I just.
0: Gwendolyn Simpson on the YouTube page said, "I don't care. I don't care. It's still the bus driver's fault.
1: Yep.
0: She was in his care.
1: Yep.
0: He should have been more responsible, making sure she was passed to another adult."
1: Exactly that part.
0: Mm-hmm. And Ariane Kawanda said, "Knock on wood. My money. Your letter." With y'all speaking the same thing at the same time. Right, yeah, because we said it at the same time. And Anita Nicole, who had called in and said, and they wonder how some kids may go missing.
1: Exactly.
0: Real talk. Double R, East Side Double, great morning. Love you, appreciate you. He said, because let me tell you something. When it comes to minds, I'm going to know the ins and outs.
1: That's it. Right
0: there. That's it. That's all.
1: Yeah, I mean, but I understand mom had to work, everything going on.
0: Mm-hmm, mm-hmm.
1: And I'm glad she stood up and took her responsibility in the mess.
0: Accountability.
1: Accountability. Mm-hmm. But again, adult supervision, you just going to leave my baby there like that, like it wasn't nothing. And then my mom come up to talk to somebody at the bus company, and the bus company is like, oh, yeah, well, whatever.
0: Right.
1: Oh, no.
0: Yep.
1: Oh, no.
0: Great point that Andrew brought up. It's
1: what
0: like,
1: Andrew said.
0: Yeah, it'd be like, he left her like she was an Amazon Prime package.
1: Okay. Just threw her out there. How about, hey.
0: Everybody can see.
1: Everybody
0: you know what I'm saying? Even
1: see,
0: though you didn't gave instructions.
1: Yeah.
0: Put it over this way.
1: Yeah.
0: That's why whenever something comes and it's not following, it'd be like, how was the delivery? Was it great or not so great? I'm like, not so great.
1: Okay.
0: You know what I'm saying? And I let them know it was not so great. And he was like, why? Because they didn't follow directions.

0: I gave instructions of how to do it.
1: Leave it inside the garage door.
0: Right.
1: Tripping,
0: something.
1: You know? Yeah.
0: Something. Something.
1: Yeah.
0: But again, Andrew, where we at so far with the YouTube poll where we're asking who is at fault in your opinion? In your opinion, who was at fault? The parents or the bus driver? Where are we at?
2: 75% agree with you guys. It's the bus driver.
1: There you go.
0: Yeah. Yeah.
1: Bus driver.
0: Yeah. I mean, because
1: the bus situation got to be right.
0: You can't get away. I wish we could have, and I'm not saying anyone from, please don't call from that bus company, because anything you say can and will be used against you if you are taken to court. So I don't want that bus company to call.
1: Right.
0: But if we could get somebody who's in management or at least at another bus company, and you work not just as the driver, but somebody that works in the office area, if you could call in and 833-212-1017, you don't even have to say what company you work for, but let us know what the policy is. So Truth Nation will know, because maybe we're the ones just being naive with this.
1: Don't want to forget to mention that we are live on Facebook and Twitter as well. Or I'm sorry, X as well. And shout out to Kwee Kwee Morehouse on Facebook. She said the bus company is in the wrong. Point blank, period. Thank you, girl. Shout out to Ellen Martin on there, too. She said good morning, Homer Blow and Queen Bailey. So good
0: Kiki,
1: morning.
0: Kiki, are you riding?
1: Kiki said don't do that. She's had enough of that. But yeah.
0: Kiki.
1: Right. It's
0: really.
1: There you go. There you go. Yeah, it's terrible. You know, you can't. That's why I'm going to be honest with you. That's why as a mom for me, and it was just me and Kendall, it was important for me to have eyes on at all times. Y'all could say I'm a helicopter mom all you want to. Yeah. Proud of it.
0: There you go. Let's see. Al Smith on the YouTube. Great morning. Love you. Appreciate you. Said if the daycare was closed, why was the bus scheduled to even pick up the child? Now, someone that may work at a child center or the bus company had said something about
1: it's up to the parents to notify.
0: Yeah, MPS. Okay, it was Tiffany Harris said you asked why the bus company picked her up. MPS was in session on that day.
1: Yeah,
0: that this happened. So the bus driver was most likely just following their regular schedule.
1: Yeah.
0: So that is the answer. We got to get ready to take care of some bills. Truth Talk text lines open 833-212-1017. We'll be back.
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0: I travel all around the world, Dr. Ken. 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

0: Truth Talk text lines are open, 833-212-1017. Venus Jones had said on the YouTube page, my son attends a day program, and I am able to track him by app. Whenever there's a new driver, I always follow up with the staff
1: responsibility
0: to confirm that he arrived safely, just for my own peace of mind.
1: There it is. Amazing responsibility from a parent.
0: Mm-hmm.
1: There you go. Hey, if they had apps back when Kendall was in school, I'd have had me one too, girl. I'd have been like, oh, look, he walking across the room. Okay. We good?
0: Right.
1: Ain't no, you know.
0: Yeah, and Panama One, great morning. Love you. Appreciate you. Said, did we forget about Alexis Patterson? She hasn't been found. No.
1: Exactly.
0: Alexis Patterson always comes up.
1: Yeah.
0: So that's not something that, you know, especially here and just in radio and in general.
1: Yeah.
0: Some people wait till May comes up to talk about it. But we talk about it all the time.
1: Yeah.
0: And then we talk about all of the crazy false hope that some people put where I'm her. And it's like, stop. I just don't like when people put families in that situation and you're saying this, you're saying that. Like, really, you're not helping the parents that have lost this situation and are still holding out to hope.
1: But, right.
0: Yeah, so all of that, yes, and people are different. Kiki, great morning. Love you. Appreciate you. Say, yes, I love everyone. And I'm a former employee of that company, and they are in the wrong due to lack of communication on both ends.
1: Yeah.
0: We have a call on the Truth Talk text line. We've got Smiley. Smiley, great morning. Love you. Appreciate you. You hear the conversation. We're talking about the six-year-old girl who was left at a closed daycare. The bus driver waited about 90 seconds and took off. Who do you think is wrong? The parent for allowing the child to get on the bus and go to the daycare, or the bus driver? What's your truth?
2: I'm going to say this. First of all, it's going to be the parent. Okay. Everybody got to take responsibility and be accountable for their action. It was her job, her responsibility to check and make sure the day before. As a parent, my grandkids call me Gigi.

0: I'm overprotective because of what is going on in society, period, overall. And when my kids was going to school, I never in my life, maybe because my kids may be a little bit privileged, but just with all kids, I worked with all of them. And it's the parent responsibility to make sure that these schools are open. Daycares are open. They're not closed. Because at the end of the day, who will put a six-year-old child on the bus, especially when a 10-year-old child just came up missing? So I'm going to hold a parent accountable for it. Now, as a driver, drove for many different companies and whatever, whatnot, the responsibility is basically to drop off a passenger wherever they got to go. Now, it's up to the parent that should have got on that bus with their child and would have seen that. But the driver is not responsible for that. Hey, how you doing? Good morning. And that's a choice to speak or not speak. That's how I feel. That is not a bus driver as far as a school bus driver. That's not a van driver. That's honestly just a driver to take anybody to wherever location and direction they are going, up, down, or around. Either way it go, that's not the driver's responsibility to check on a child. Now, doing it out of kindness and being humility, yes, okay, yes, that's a choice to be that way. But in the same token, everybody ain't the same. They want to focus on what they got to do, get there and get back, work their 8 hours, work their 8 hours and go home. So I just look at it as passionately as I am working with the community that I do and the surrounding things that I involve myself in. Mm-hmm. I'm blaming the parent.
1: Okay, question.
0: That man or woman should not be responsible for somebody else's child.
1: Question, Smiley. If that had been your six-year-old daughter, would you still have the same way? Would you still feel the exact same way that you feel now?
0: Because it's my fault.
1: Or would you say that the bus driver should have still, like, your child had to be out there for 10 minutes crying?
0: Listen, it's still my fault.
1: Okay.
0: My responsibility.
2: Let's be clear.
0: You know why it's my responsibility? Because I should have checked that before. I should have been paying attention, looking all through the book bags. Because daycare providers, they want their job. They want their kids, and they want their business open. Mm-hmm. So they're going to put that stuff in these kids' book bags. They're going to alert the parents, hey, daycare is going to be open. It's Columbus Day. Yeah. That is not nobody else's responsibility.
1: Let me ask you something.
2: Let me just ask you one thing, Smiley. Because some of it I agree with, some of it I didn't, okay? Because the mother is taking,
1: accountability. It was miscommunication.
2: Saying it was miscommunication. My fault. She is saying that. My question is, though, if you were the bus driver, would you have left the six-year-old there?
0: Now, if I was the bus driver, because I'm different. Everybody ain't built the same. Everybody's not going to. I can't.
2: Okay,
0: I'm going to say
2: now.
0: This. Like I just said, I just said. I said at the beginning. The bus driver, this is not. Think about it. It's a transportation, a city transportational vehicle, right? I'm saying as a parent, if I was a bus driver, I ask questions. I like communication. I like to talk. Okay. I like my surroundings. But there could be some drivers, because I've been on a bus, that just focus on taking a kid, completely focused, taking people, not kids. They don't worry about who gets on the bus. As long as it ain't no drama, they want to get there. They want to come in, hit the clock, and keep going. They're not going to speak. They're not going to say nothing.
2: I understand what you're saying,
1: Well, thank
2: Smiley.
1: You, Smiley. Thank you.
2: And thank you. But I got a feeling Smiley wouldn't have just left that baby there. That's why she won't say it right. I feel like she's a responsible parent and has been a responsible.
1: Absolutely.
2: You can tell
1: absolutely
2: by her
1: passion
2: mm-hmm. that she would not have done that. And that's the thing. When you're in a position like that, You can't do that.
1: I know.
2: You just can't.
1: Truth Talk text lines are lit up. So we're getting ready to find out what their truth is right now. D.E. Great Morning on the YouTube page says she's speaking for herself. Listen.
2: 833-212-1017.
1: Barbie, a former bus driver. Great morning. Love you. Appreciate you. What's your truth?
3: Well, I was a bus driver, and the parent, more or less, is at the fault, but at the time, the kid is under my care. So when I get to the facility, if it's a facility, I'm a

0: bus can't go in. If they don't go in, they got to get back on the bus.
1: That's it. That's all I'm saying. That's all I'm saying.
0: Point period. And I've been driving. I've been driving since 2014. I've been away from the company since 2022, but I was a top tier bus driver and a traveling bus driver at that.
1: See, that's because you earned that.
2: Yep.
1: You know what I mean? You earned that because you were a responsible bus driver.
2: That part.
1: You know? Everybody ain't able, girl.
0: Yeah,
1: congratulations.
0: Or the parents were getting in trouble then.
1: Yeah, exactly.
2: Right.
1: Exactly. Yeah. Exactly.
2: So thank you, Barbie. We're going to Jean. Jean, great morning. Love you. Appreciate you. Welcome to Truth in the Morning on the award-winning 101.7 The Truth. What's your truth?
3: Good morning. I love you and appreciate you too, Homer.
2: Love you more.
3: Good morning.
1: Good morning.
3: Ms. Coleman.
1: Good morning.
3: I used to be a bus driver in my former life, and the caller before me, she said if the child didn't go in the daycare, she would have got back on the bus.
1: Mm-hmm.
3: We were supposed to count the children depending on the situation. And if that child went to that daycare and didn't open the door and go in, and there was nobody at the daycare to accept that child would have got back on my bus too.
1: There you go.
3: That's the driver's responsibility.
1: See?
3: And that child would have been on the bus. I'm sure the parent would have been calling.
1: Mm-hmm.
3: The bus company would have been calling, like, do you have this baby on the bus? Yes, I do.
1: Mm-hmm.
3: There's no way I would have left a child on the bus, but... I mean, out at a closed daycare, just any place like that. But isn't that the world we live in? People
1: yes.
3: don't care.
1: They don't.
2: Yep.
1: They don't want.
2: That's a sad reality.
1: Yeah,
2: too.
1: They don't. They're like, you know what?
2: Thank you.
1: It's gonna be what it's gonna be. You know, and it's not my responsibility. I did my part, and that's it. It's just like we don't care.
2: It's crazy.
1: You know.
2: Papa Hun, on great morning, love you, appreciate you, on the YouTube page, said MPS policy is the driver has to wait till an adult is present. When I mentor kids and drop them off black at home, those kids are in my care. So
1: mm-hmm.
2: until they walk through that door, that doesn't end.
1: Yeah.
2: We got to get ready to take care of some bills. The Truth Talk text lines are open, 833-212-1017. We love hearing from you, Truth Nation, so call in
1: yeah.
2: and give us your truth on this topic. We'll be black.
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0: park, or simply out the window. 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And by helping them thrive, all of us thrive as well. 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Progress begins with birds. 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
2: We're black. I am the legendary Home Blow, along with your girl,
3: Bailey Coleman. Good morning, Milltown.
2: That part. We have the Truth Talk text line. It's going down this morning.
3: 833-212-1017.
2: And, of course...
3: Why we always got to make excuses for folks?
2: Oh, I'm allergic to ESC's excuses and complaints. I'm allergic...
3: I see you breaking out over there. Yeah, I see you breaking out over there and everything.
2: Let me go to the YouTube page before we go to Al on the True Talk text lines. Jasmine Gooden said, y'all looking for humanity and concern. Everybody ain't built the same. Listen.
3: Go ahead.
2: Listen, you are talking about our future, our children. If you... don't have that. You shouldn't even work there. Don't even apply. I'm so tired of people going just to get
3: just
2: a check.
3: Say it.
2: Just say that. Hey, look, I don't like kids. I don't care if they live
3: kids.
2: Or die.
3: I don't care.
2: I don't care if they get kidnapped, abducted,
3: exactly.
2: Whatever it's called.
3: Exactly.
2: I don't care. Like, don't do a job where you're carrying our precious cargo.
3: Exactly.
2: Why are you here?
3: If you are in a job
2: right.
3: where you got to work with the public in any facet and you don't like people.
2: Right.
3: I mean, you don't like nobody. You ain't got a positive thing to say today and you don't care what happens to nobody but you. You just coming to collect your check.
2: Right.
3: Don't be in a public job.
2: That's
3: you got to
2: right.
3: deal with people. That's it.
2: That's all we're saying. That's right.
3: Hey, you could be
2: Send people home all the time
3: exactly.
2: if that's how they're feeling. Bailey, and I know you would, too.
3: You know what? I really didn't have to deal with a whole lot of attitudes because everybody was pretty much, we all wanted to be there and
2: mm-hmm.
3: to be a part
2: mm-hmm.
3: of it and
2: mm-hmm.
3: do our thing because we had a common mission.
2: Right.
3: Because I don't like to hide nobody.
2: Mm-hmm.
3: See what I'm saying?
2: That's right.
3: That ain't got that positive mindset.
2: That's right.
3: I mean, we ain't up in here curing cancer.
2: Right.
3: But we trying to let you know sometimes how to get the treatment if you are going through that.
2: Absolutely.
3: And you don't want to hear that from somebody that's mad
2: right.
3: all the time. It got an attitude all the time, you know?
2: Yeah, that
3: ain't
2: going to
3: work.
2: You
3: trying to hear that.
2: We're going to go to the Truth Talk text lines, and they are open for you, Truth Nation, 833-212-1017. Al, great morning. Love you. Appreciate you. You hear what we're talking about. What's your truth?
4: Well, if it's reference to the little girl on the school bus, I'm glad the girl was able to get home. She got made it there safely.
2: Mm-hmm.
4: I mean, at least she knew her own phone number
2: yes.
4: to contact her mother.
3: Yes.
4: And I know a lot of people say, well, it's the parents' fault. Well, what's done is done. I mean, what do y'all want to do? Y'all want to get a belt and whoop her ass now? I mean, look, the girl knew how to get home, but let's be honest, some of y'all kids don't even know that, and some of y'all kids is dumb as hell.
3: Mm.
4: And some of y'all teaching them the wrong stuff, like, I vow, Jesus is coming. But that doesn't involve them knowing their own personal address and their own phone number. So I would say, you know, get off the woman. Y'all keep saying, oh, she's a bad parent. It's a whole lot of stuff y'all doing that y'all sleeping next to. That's putting division before your kids. And you're still doing payment arrangements on your bills. But ain't nobody condemning you on that. And it doesn't have a good credit score neither. It just got a couple of inches and make you sore in the morning. So go on and get off that woman. Her kid ain't selling no cars. She ain't going around going.

0: fast and friendly using no EBT card. So cut the woman some slack. She'll be all right.
1: Yeah.
0: Because the goal is growth.
1: Yes.
0: And so how y'all can be more informed.
1: Mm-hmm.
0: Y'all just say, oh, well, she's a bad parent. Did y'all say y'all was a bad parent when y'all was sleeping with that man that's related to somebody else that married that you know you ain't going to get anyway? And all he's doing is urinating on you. Have a good day.
2: Al, I love you.
1: Oh, my God. Why did he leave you with that last little jab? You like, oh! You thought you was getting it the whole way. He was slipping little things here, and then he come with the last little thing, and you just like, oh my gosh, what in the world?
2: Al, are you coming to the Truth Summit 2025 on November 15th at Thrive on King, 2153 Norton Talk to Martin Luther King Jr. Drive? Doors open at 9:30 a.m. Al.
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1: Shout out to Dr.
2: Come,
1: Ken.
2: Come on, Al. You gotta come out and represent at everything we do.
1: Mm-mm.
2: You know what I mean?
1: But he was right.
2: Yes.
1: There are many things that people intentionally teach their kids, right?
2: Yep.
1: You know, one of those things should be their phone number and their address.
2: Correct.
1: And what to do in case of emergency.
2: Mm-hmm.
1: This little girl had that.
2: She had that.
1: So that was wonderful.
2: Yeah, and especially in a day and age of smartphones that have made people dumb.
1: Al, ain't nothing wrong with a good payment arrangement. This is the second time I done heard you talk about ain't nothing wrong with a good payment arrangement if you need one. Don't be ashamed about that, y'all. Sometimes we got to get by.
2: So what you're saying, you're trying to get energy assistance?
1: Not I, but I'm just saying.
2: No, sometimes, I'm saying the people that do it,
1: sometimes that's what you got to do to get by. There ain't nothing wrong with that.
2: Papa said Al is unstoppable. That's that suit. Laughing out loud. Venus Jones said on the YouTube, it's just a paycheck for some. For the life of me, I'll never understand how some people can be so heartless.
1: Yeah.
2: Anita
1: exactly.
2: Nicole said, yes, get a job where people are not impacted by your attitude and lack of care.
1: Absolutely.
2: You don't have to work with kids. Nobody's making you work with kids.
1: Yeah. Ain't nobody forced you to do the job.
2: That's
1: now.
2: Right. That's
1: you
2: right.
1: Went so up, if you put like in kids, your application,
2: that's right.
1: And did all you needed to do
2: mm-hmm.
1: to get that job.
2: Absolutely.
1: You
2: absolutely.
1: And I understand sometimes we overstay.
2: Mm-hmm.
1: And maybe we should have left. A while back, but we overstay where we're supposed to be.
2: Yeah.
1: So maybe this is a great time to revisit.
2: What Mary J. Blige said, 11 years I stayed with you. I should have left you a long time ago.
1: Oh.
2: So now I'm not going to cry. I can't sing.
1: Yeah. Yeah. Well.
2: Can you sing, baby?
1: No.
2: Okay.
1: Lyrics. Not going to cry. Not
2: okay.
1: going to cry. Not going to shed no tears. Well, I'm not going to cry. I'm not going to try. It's not the time.
2: I love
1: like
2: you, Bailey.
1: What? This leads us into, we got to talk about my guy. We got to talk about my guy.
2: Yeah. D'Angelo.
1: We got to take a break?
2: No.
1: Okay. D'Angelo passed yesterday.
2: Pancreatic cancer.
1: He definitely suffered and nobody kind of, he battled. It wasn't a public battle.
2: Right.
1: So
2: absolutely.
1: Yeah.
2: Absolutely.
1: And I'm just,
2: but those
1: just,
2: of us a lot of us in the industry, uh-huh. not all knew that he was dealing
1: with
2: it. Yeah.
1: Yeah. Well, I mean, it was devastating to hear.
2: Mm-hmm.
1: They have deemed him the father of Neo Soul. But I saw an interview. He said, I wasn't doing Neo Soul. That wasn't it.
2: Mm-hmm.
1: People asked me what I was doing, what I was singing. He said I was singing black music.
2: Mm-hmm.
1: He said like Al Green and the rest of them. I was just another crooner.
2: Right.
1: Mm-hmm. And, and so sorry for his son. Very devastating because he lost his mother and his father.
2: Right. Mother being
1: Angie Stone.
2: And then his father. And Michael is the son's name.
1: Uh-huh.
2: D'Angelo was the father because... Angie and D'Angelo
1: mm-hmm.
2: were going together,
1: yeah,
2: I think about 3 or 4 years, maybe. It's about 3 or 4 years.

0: that they wanted.
1: Yeah, and they had.
0: And they ended up having Michael.
1: A son, yeah. Mm-hmm.
0: And, yeah, so the same year, like, talk about double whammy. You know what I'm saying?
1: Oh, yeah.
0: Talk about double whammy.
1: It's one thing just to lose your parents in general, and it's like a 3 or 4 year span or something between the time that they've, you know, you lose them.
0: Mm-hmm.
1: But to lose both of them in the same year, that's prayers going up for him, because that's tough.
0: Man, get on your health. Like, check. We always talk about, you know, we love this and we love our children and we love the women that may be in our lives or just other people that are in your life.
1: Mm-hmm.
0: And listen, when we talk about the black men, mm-hmm. and I'm talking to black men right now specifically, and I've said this before on this show, that we have to take our health, you know, as something that is extremely important for us to make sure that we go get checked up, mm-hmm. you know, and go take the test. Be honest about some of the things that you may be feeling or experiencing. And that's why I say, unfortunately, oftentimes for that to really happen, mm-hmm. I'm not saying that some men don't do it on their own.
1: Right.
0: But I think that the majority, just from being a man and talking to a lot of different brothers, if a woman is not there with them that has been around them, I don't care if it's your sister, but if it's your woman or if it's your wife or just a best friend that you got,
1: mm-hmm.
0: a lot of men ain't going to tell the truth of how they really doing. So they're going to end up, you know, telling the doctor, he's like, well, how long you been feeling this way? It's only been like a few days, but then it's going to take Bailey to say, nah, you've been dealing with this for the last four months.
1: Yeah.
0: You get what I'm saying? Yeah. Keep it real. It's no sense in lying, because when you keep on lying, you're going to end up dying.
1: Yeah.
0: And that's just
1: real.
0: You
1: know, a lot of men walk around and think they're invincible, one arm hanging off or whatever, limping or something, because they ain't trying to take care of this. Yeah, you got to go take care of that.
0: And when we come back from our break, I'm going to just list some of the celebrities that we've lost that were under 60 years old, because D'Angelo
1: was 51. Yeah.
0: So, yeah, fellas, pay attention.
1: Mm.
0: Bailey, take us a break.
1: Check it out, Truth in the World. You did that on purpose. 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
3: Do we have some D'Angelo? We got a little clip of some D'Angelo. Because you know what? We don't miss him. Right. That right there.
4: Right.
3: That part right there. Now, their son is a rapper, right?
4: Yep. Yep.
3: D'Angelo and Angie Stone's son is a rapper, but he ain't going to have to work for the rest of his life. Rapper or not.
4: Yeah. Absolutely not. Absolutely.
3: Yeah. You know. And now, that's legacy.
4: Yes.
3: You know.
4: That's how you do it.
3: That is how you do it.
4: Some of the, I was talking about the fact that so many of our black entertainers, but we know that in the black community in general, unfortunately, we have a lot of people that, black men that are under 60. That's why they say it's crazy to have to hear this, that the average lifespan of some black men is middle 50s.
3: Yeah. You know.
4: And just some of the entertainers.
3: Shout out to both of my brothers who have passed on. They both lived past that, though. Mm-hmm. One was in his mid to late 60s, and the other one that just passed away was 75.
4: Mm-hmm.
3: So that's a nice, you know, that's a long time.
4: Right.
3: It's a long time.
4: So just some of the people, DMX was 50 years old when he passed away.
3: Wow.
4: Health complications. Mm-hmm. And that's what I need people to understand, that these people had health complications. Coolio was 59. Okay. MF Doom was 49.
3: Wow.
4: Craig Mack, 47. Nate Dogg, 41.
3: See?
4: Prodigy, 42.
3: Mm-hmm.
4: Shock G, 57.
3: Wow.
4: Black Rob, 51.
3: Okay.
4: Irv Gotti, 54. DJ Mr. C, 57.
3: Wow.
4: Rico Wade, 52.
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4: Tregoy the Dove from De La Soul,
3: mm-hmm.
4: Was 54.
3: Mm.
4: Fife Dog, Tribe Called Quest, 45.
3: Mm.
4: Biz Markie, 57.
3: Mm.
4: And D'Angelo at 51. But I know Gerald LaVert ended up passing. You know
3: and
4: what
3: he
4: I'm saying?
3: Was, I don't know exactly how old he was when he passed.
4: Mm-hmm.
3: But yeah, he passed young.
4: Yeah.
3: He passed young. He was, and his brother, Sean.
4: Mm-hmm. Absolutely.
3: Yeah.
4: Absolutely.
3: Both passed young.
4: Mm-hmm.
3: And that's not uncommon for male performers, though. That's not uncommon.
4: Right.
3: Because it's just... Gerald was 40 years old when he
4: passed. See what I'm saying?
3: Yeah. That is not uncommon for some male performers, you know, because remember the type of life they're leading.
4: Mm-hmm.
3: Ripping and running from here to there.

0: Not to mention if they was dabbling in drugs and this and that.
1: Yeah, because Mick Jagger's still alive. Like, it's so many.
0: And Mick Jagger,
1: Gene Simmons,
0: yeah,
1: Kiss.
0: Yeah, yeah.
1: You know what I mean?
0: Yep.
1: Just they.
0: Yeah.
1: And but, we are the only ones that give up.
0: But do you say it's the luck of the draw? Ozzy Osbourne just passed away this year too.
1: Yeah.
0: And he was old.
1: And performing in a wheelchair. You know what I mean?
0: Yeah.
1: So yeah, and I'm talking about their bodies have been severely damaged by drugs and alcohol.
0: Oh yeah, no question.
1: So
0: no question.
1: But I think that the sad message is it goes to show again that a lot of men, even if they have some
0: wealth, Ozzy Osbourne was 76.
1: Feel what I'm saying?
0: Yeah, that was a good life.
1: Yeah.
0: Yeah, that was good. That was good time.
1: But that's why it's good to see, you know, Patti LaBelle.
0: Gladys Knight. 81 out on tour.
1: Right.
0: 81.
1: Right.
0: Patti says she gonna get the money from the pies, the peach cobblers.
1: That's right.
0: Everything she got and your money for her concert tickets. Because if you have not seen Patti LaBelle and Gladys Knight in concert, why you tripping?
1: Right.
0: But even more, Diana Ross is still out here. She be out here.
1: Yes, she is. Yes, she is.
0: Older,
1: as flamboyant as she always is.
0: She's amazing. She don't even have to be flamboyant. She just is.
1: Yeah, like
0: I mean,
1: she puts
0: talk
1: on
0: about
1: those
0: iconic
1: gowns.
0: Oh, yeah. My gosh. Oh,
1: so,
0: my
1: man,
0: gosh.
1: Take care of your health.
0: Yes.
1: Like, go see your doctor. You know, if you have women in your life that love you and appreciate you and they know you're going through some things and they telling you no, come on, I'll go with you if you're scared. Because oftentimes, you know, some men won't admit it because they want to be super tough and we're not supposed to cry. We're not supposed to be very sensitive. We can be sensitive, but not very sensitive. And we dying because of that. Like people are, you know, there are men, black men in particular, that are dying because they won't take their health serious. They scared of what they gonna hear, but you scared, but then by the time you ain't got no choice, you got to be rushed to the hospital. You're at, you know what? It's terminal from here on out.
0: Yeah.
1: Well, see, that's why I didn't want to go. No, if you would have went, you would have given yourself a chance to live.
0: Yeah.
1: You would have given, if you say that you love your children, if you have children, you would have been able to be here for your children.
0: Yeah.
1: You know, it's bigger than just you.
0: Yeah.
1: And the voids that some men end up leaving.
0: Yeah.
1: It's crazy for them to talk about how much they love. I love my daughter. I love my son. I love myself. If you're just a man with no children. I mean, but you got to do it to live. This is about life. And we are dying as black men at early ages.
0: Mm-hmm.
1: You know what I mean?
0: Mm-hmm.
1: You're telling women and for those that are in relationships, you're telling your woman, I'll never leave you.
0: Yeah.
1: But you're not doing some of the things that it's going to take to help keep you here longer.
0: Exactly.
1: To find out if you need to start getting treatment for this, treatment for that. And I'm telling you, brothers, it's literally killing us by not understanding and looking at examples. Every time any of those names and other names and even just your personal family and friends, when you hear that they were only 50 this, they were only 50 that, that could be you if you continue to not take care of your health. Your health is your wealth. All that other little stuff, you ain't taking none of that with you.
0: Because you know exactly, and guess what? If you lose your health, that's it.
1: That's it.
0: That's all. That's it. People don't get that.
1: He was a good person. I'm going to miss him, and that's it.
0: And they ain't finna give you your flowers while you're here. They're going to shout you out when you're gone. Oh, you were my best friend.
1: Right.
0: Yeah, forget all that.
1: Right.
0: You know? And ladies, let's not forget, today, this month is Breast Cancer Awareness Month. It's still October. And I want you to know that it's important for you to do your self-check. It's important for you to follow up if there's a problem. You should be getting, everybody should be getting a physical once a year.
1: Right.
0: Everybody should be getting that physical. Make sure, because a lot of things can be caught.
1: That's it.
0: When you're getting your physical. Your blood work don't come back right. Make sure they do. Make sure when you go in for a physical, ask for them to do like a blood panel on you.
1: That's right.
0: They run it in your blood, make sure everything is good. Because if you could catch something early, it could help you live longer.
1: Absolutely. And check on your A1C,
0: all of that. Because some of y'all don't think y'all diabetics and you rolling out here and you're diabetical.
1: Mm-hmm.
0: See, because all the carbs and the this and the that, all these things

0: important. And you should make sure that in the beginning you instill that in your kids as well. Get your physical every year.
1: Mm-hmm.
0: You know, make sure you go.
1: Yep.
0: Make sure you go. Whether they're
2: checking your blood pressure,
0: freshman, sophomore,
2: you know?
0: Junior, senior, children, you know, kids, all of that. Yeah, make sure you're checking everything.
2: Stress kills, Papa Hun said, and that's absolutely
0: true.
2: That's
0: so true.
2: And the thing is, I mean, you have to understand how many, and it's a lot of people that are young, but I'm speaking of men right now, that I've never seen, like, when I used to hear about people having strokes or a heart attack and all of that, I used to always think somebody middle-aged or older.
0: No.
2: You know what I'm saying? Now, it's some people that are 20-something, early 30s.
0: Oh, yeah.
2: And they got walkers and canes.
0: Oh, yeah.
2: Their mouth is twisted. Be like, what's going on?
0: Yeah.
2: Yeah, I had a stroke. I had two of them.
0: Yeah.
2: And it's like, wow.
0: Yeah. It happens.
2: But yeah, so you got to take care of your health because that's your cheat sheet to let you know, like, okay, you know, oh, I got this.
0: Yeah.
2: I need to come in for that. Stop being afraid, fellas. You're trying to act like you tough out here in the street.
0: Yeah.
2: Go be tough and go to the doctor. Make those appointments. There's so many places that offer free screenings.
0: Yes, absolutely.
2: That can be a precursor to say, oh, yeah, your blood pressure is extremely high.
0: Yeah.
2: You know, you need to do this. We do free blood pressure checks. And if that's a sign for you to go get checked out, go do it.
0: Go do it.
2: Go do it. Don't be telling people you love them and you ain't even trying to love yourself. You got to know how to love yourself before you can love anybody else.
0: That part.
2: That's just real talk.
0: Yeah. So make sure you go get checked. You do your thing because you know what? There's only one you.
2: That's right.
0: And there can only be one you.
2: The late Darren D said, and he started a foundation, you know, get checked or check out.
0: Wow. Shout out to his family and everybody. Yeah. Yeah. May he rest in peace.
2: What you got, Bills?
0: Hey, you know what? I don't know when I'll be back in, but I love y'all. And stay tuned. I'll be back. Hopefully next week. Hashtag that part, hashtag facts.
2: Let's see. Ariane Kawanda said, three-time stroke survivor here. And
0: see?
2: I know we ain't supposed to ask a woman her age, but I would wonder how old / young she is. If nobody has told you that they love you today, I want to let you know that I love you. Please have a safe and nonviolent remainder of the morning, afternoon, evening, night. And hopefully the things we have to talk about in the near future won't have to be within our minute degrees of separation. She's 46 years young.
0: Look,
2: and she's had three strokes.
0: Yeah.
2: Get your health checked out. Love you, babes. Talk to our agent. We're out of here. The award-winning 101.7 The Truth with Sherwin Hughes is up next.
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1: So I was shocked that they let an advocate get on the air, you know, because I was like, man, do y'all really want to know what's really going on out here in these streets? 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I'm gonna let y'all hear the raw material because we can't even play it on the air. 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
1: 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And that's not the reality of it.
2: 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And so early detection and treatment is vitally, vitally important.
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0: check it out one time.
1: Good morning, Milwaukee. You're checking out Truth in the Morning, kicking off another edition with your girl Bailey Coleman and the legendary
2: Homer Blow. Great morning, Bailey.
1: Good morning, Homer. Good morning.
2: How you doing and feeling today?
1: I'm great. I'm great this morning. Just trying to make sure I get my headphones right. If you're watching this on YouTube or on Facebook, I'm over here. That's what my hand is doing over here, just trying to get the headphones right. Because, you know, you never get the full check-in until you actually
2: absolutely
1: go on air. So
2: absolutely.
1: Shout out to Andrew, our producer. And of course,
2: that's where you're supposed to say great morning or something.
3: Great morning, Bailey and Homer.
1: bringing Truth in the Morning to you from the American Family Insurance Studio, heart of downtown Milwaukee, 101.7 The Truth. Homer, how you doing? I think I was in Friday last. Was that Friday?
2: Yep.
1: Was that Friday, Andrew, or was it Thursday?
3: I thought it was Thursday.
1: Okay, probably Thursday.
2: Okay.
1: Our barista's doing okay this morning. I got coffee. I'm good.
2: Okay. I think it was Friday. Because we were sipping
1: it. We were sipping today. And we was doing all that. Yeah. Okay, yeah. We sure were. So it was Friday. It was Friday. So back in full swing. Lots has happened since I was in here last, but we'll get to that in a few minutes.
2: Yeah.
1: How was your weekend? Because I'm
2: Rocky
1: coming in.
2: Rocky Horror Picture Show.
1: How was that? Because, you know, I went to that as, like, a very youthful person. I think I was on the cusp of teenage years when I went with my friends.
2: Okay. Y'all went to a midnight showing?
1: Yeah.
2: You know, I think that as it was told to me that I was going to be very different. Sherwin Hughes. So it's going to be some weird things. I was in on that conversation, and I told you to take a raincoat.
1: Did you take your raincoat or whatever?
2: I had a hefty bag where I cut me, you know, where I could definitely cover myself.
1: Homer with the hefty bag at the Rocky Horror Picture Show. If you saw him and you took a picture.
2: I didn't have to use it.
1: Oh, I was going to say I might pay for that.
2: I didn't have to use it, but they had like a prop bag. So it was like when it was talking about rain, I had to put the piece of newspaper on my head. Now, somebody may have a picture of that.
1: Okay.
2: Then it was different things, and it told you what you needed to do at these different times.
1: Exactly.
2: But it was very, very different.
1: Yeah.
2: The audience is definitely very, very different.
1: Yeah, different group of people.
2: Yes.
1: Yeah.
2: And I'm talking about they are cult followers.
1: Yeah, well, absolutely.
2: So they knew.
1: Absolutely.
2: They knew what to say and when to say it and all of that.
1: Exactly.
2: The thing that I'm happy about is because I've always seen little snippets of the people on stage and then sometimes people throw stuff, but they said, on there, you can't throw nothing at the actors this particular one.
1: Okay.
2: But they had a cast that did
1: all of it.
2: So I had a better experience, I think, because however everything was supposed to go, it went that way, and it wasn't just some people improvising it.
1: Right.
2: So that made it a great thing. It was still different. It was still very, very different.
1: Well, you know, okay, so the one
2: running
1: I
2: through
1: went
2: the
1: to,
2: audience and all of that.
1: Yeah,

0: one I went to was like that, too. They had a cast in front of the big screen performing, doing the whole, you know, shebang-bang.
1: It had all of the nuances. And I think, though, that with this one, with the modernized technology, stuff that was even more realistic.
0: Right.
1: Oh, they doing it exactly like the movie.
0: The one I went to, they was actually throwing stuff.
1: Right.
0: Yeah, they was throwing stuff when they said the whole rain thing or whatever.
1: Right,
0: yeah.
1: Right,
0: people literally put up umbrellas and stuff. It's it's a whole situation.
1: It is. Then you had to put the birthday hat on
0: That kind of stuff. Because I'm from Seattle, so.
1: Okay.
0: Yeah, that's
1: okay.
0: I mean, just the backdrop there should let you guys know that I went to a relatively authentic one in my youth.
1: Yep. And then after it was over, I was walking to my car because this is also a part of the weekend, and I was almost killed in a hit-and-run accident.
2: Damn.
0: Well, you know what?
1: Mm-hmm. But I'm here.
0: God is good.
1: Yeah. I was parked next to City Hall.
0: Bam, here. Andrew, what'd you say?
3: All the time.
0: That's right. I'm going to need you to get with that, Homer.
1: Hey, listen.
0: And all the time, God is...
3: Good, Bailey.
0: There you go. We got my Andrew up in here. Got it.
1: I was going to go to my car, which was parked. And it's crazy because when I was parking, and I'd already, you know, gotten my parking spot, the Office of Community Wellness and Safety, Adam Procell, was leaving out of City Hall.
0: Oh, wow.
1: And so I got to speak to him a little bit. He was getting ready to go to a rally or it was something that he was headed to.
0: Okay.
1: So, you know, we talked for a minute. And then that part went fine. Parking.
0: Okay.
1: Walk over to Marcus Performing Arts Center.
0: Okay.
1: Which is right across the street.
0: Uh-huh.
1: And on the way returning, they don't have a stoplight on that little side street that has a dead end.
0: Okay.
1: So they had, but they do have a button where you can push as a pedestrian.
0: Okay.
1: And it'll create a little flashing yield light.
0: Right.
1: The strobe light, as a matter of fact.
0: Right.
1: And so I pushed that. All of the other cars that were proceeding to go westbound stopped.
0: Okay.
1: But this one woman, she didn't want to stop.
0: Oh, wow.
1: And so, you know, because I proceeded. So she just went around all those cars.
0: Oh, wow.
1: And got 5 to 6 inches away from, like, hitting me head on to where her car, the speed that she was going, it would have literally ran over my body.
0: Wow.
1: And the screeching noise, like, you know, because I'm looking, I'm like, okay, I'm looking at all the headlights stop.
0: Right.
1: And then this one car comes barreling in. It was a lady. And, she almost took me out.
0: Wow.
1: But it wasn't my time.
0: No.
1: So, yeah. So, but it goes to the hit and run stuff that is happening.
0: Yeah.
1: You know what I mean?
0: Yeah. Oh, are you kidding me? Do you know how many times I've been sideswiped, almost taken out, all kinds of stuff.
1: Crazy.
0: Driving on these. There are certain streets that I will absolutely not drive on, won't be near, won't nothing like that. I'll go on the freeway. I'll do whatever I have to do to avoid those spots. And I'm just saying, I mean, you really have to. I mean, even when I'm driving to work out in the burbs, you still run into people that, you know, ain't got no common sense, right?
1: Right. And, you know, I always say people, you know, they got common sense. They just try to be selective when they use it.
0: Right.
1: You know what I mean?
0: Selective common sense.
1: Yeah. Yeah. Because they knew how to get in that car.
0: Yeah.
1: Start it up.
0: Right.
1: You know what I'm saying?
0: Yeah.
1: Press the gas to go.
0: Oh,
1: hit the brake to stop.
0: Yeah.
1: So that's common sense.
0: Yeah.
1: So, but when people make certain choices, you know, those are decisions and you got to live with those decisions for the rest of your life, especially when you cause harm to other people.
0: And the thing
1: and
0: is,
1: even to yourself.
0: The thing is, why not avoid, you know, there's enough accidents that happen that are just purely accidents.
1: Correct.
0: So why not, when you get in the car, have a better demeanor and stop being so hyped up? Because driving is a privilege, and a lot of people don't, you know, it's not a right.
1: That's right.
0: It's a privilege.
1: It absolutely is.
0: You know, so why not have a better demeanor when you get in the car and, you know, be cool about things.
1: Mm-hmm.

0: And pay attention to what you're doing. Some people just get so all, you know, and they're, you know, they get all choked up when they get in the car. They get all hot and bothered. Mm-hmm. And for what reason?
1: Right.
0: What is it? Right. Why?
1: And again, that goes into the hindsight portion of it. Man, I should have just stopped. I should have, you know, all of that.
0: Why even do that?
1: Right.
0: When you can start off right.
1: Listen.
0: You know, get in the car right and do the right thing. Just drive responsibly. 833-212-1017. 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You do not want to miss a live show. There you go, Andrew. Don't want to miss it.
1: Andrew has up on our YouTube and Facebook live page and X. Wisconsin drivers aren't the worst. Okay.
0: Yeah.
1: All right, I was almost there. Wisconsin drivers aren't the worst, but they're pretty close.
0: Yeah, I think I'm going to be honest with you. I've been all over the country. I've traveled many places and blah, blah, blah. And I just want to officially say that I think New York drivers are the absolute worst. So I wouldn't get out there. I wouldn't drive with them. I wouldn't nothing. I didn't even want to catch a cab. I was trying to cross the street and almost got hit three times. I was like, what? We are not safe in the sidewalks on the what's the name?
1: Those couriers out there, those bike couriers.
0: Oh, my gosh.
1: You know, I had to ask because, you know, I wasn't going to drive. And hearing, I'm like, no, I'll take a Uber or whatever. But I was like, and watching how they drive, it's almost to where it's irritating.
0: Yeah.
1: And to where I'm like, I see why some of y'all getting hit.
0: Right.
1: Because y'all doing some of them little moves right there. And it's like,
0: I mean, they will pull up on you. You in a crosswalk. You clearly got a green walk sign. They will pull up on you and honk the horn like, get out the way.
1: Right.
0: Like, what?
1: All you hear is horn.
0: I got the green. I'm trying to run.
1: Yep. You know? Yeah.
0: Because literally, when you in the crosswalk out there, you better run.
1: Right. And there's so many people with you, and it's like, they don't care.
0: Yeah. Oh, no. They don't care at all.
1: Yeah.
0: So that's they don't care.
1: It's crazy. But, to all of the people, Kiara Travis, who lost her life to a hit and run, you know, she would be singing in a lot of Myron Jules' videos and whatnot.
0: Yeah. Oh, okay.
1: Yeah, so that 25 years young.
0: Wow.
1: Just a travesty.
0: I think they had a balloon release for her on Sunday, was it? Saturday? It's one day this weekend. I was driving on 76 in Good Hope, and I saw a bunch of cars and a bunch of balloons. I was like, balloon release.
1: Yep. I guess it's break time. Huh?
0: All right, yeah. When we come back, Homer, what are we talking about when we come back?
1: Thanks, Bailey.
0: You're welcome.
1: A lot of you have seen the video. Are we good? Can we drop some of the conspiracy theories?
0: What video might that be?
1: Everybody that has ears probably know about it, but Elijah Wilkes. Mm-hmm. Can we finally let the family grieve and make arrangements for their loved one?
0: All right. That's what we're going to talk about when we come back. The Truth Talking text line, 833-212-1017. You want to get ahead, get in on it. That's the number to call or text. All right. Also, YouTube, you can hit us up on YouTube and Facebook in our chats, okay?
1: 1017 The Truth. That's where you'll find it.
0: There you go.
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1: Another function of white supremacy: don't teach black people stuff, because if you give us a little bit of knowledge, we'll invent something totally new. That's why it was illegal to teach slaves to read, because if we could read, then we could write. And if we could write, we could communicate. And if we could communicate, we could plan. And if we could plan, we could strategize. And if we can plan and write and read and communicate and strategize, we could overthrow white supremacy, because they've always known how fragile it is.
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1: Homer Blow
0: in the American Family Insurance Studio. The video was out.
1: Mm-hmm.
0: The family encouraged the police to release the video earlier because traditionally, when something like this happens, it's like, what, 2 weeks, 15 days?
1: Yeah, 15 days.
0: Before the video from the police cam can be released.
1: Publicly.
0: Publicly.
1: But for the family, it's 48 hours.
0: Okay.
1: But that's after the community spoke and went to the Fire and Police Commission meetings and was saying that y'all need to change these policies. And it ended up working. To whereas they were able to get a compromise and they made it to whereas the family could see the videos within 48 hours, but it would not be released to the public under the standard operating procedures for 15 days.
0: Well, that's good because this particular family, I appreciate how they handled the situation because, you know, sometimes people, all they see is grief. But in this particular scenario, this family came with their true feelings on the scenario and realized, you know, what it was and went to the community on camera and let everybody know, hey, no harm, no foul. I mean, it just is what it is.
1: Yeah. They had a chance to view it.
0: They had a chance to view it.
1: And they were, you know, they took accountability that.
0: Yeah.
1: From what they were hoping that the son, the brother, the whatever he may have been to the immediate family and to the friends, that he was wrong.
0: Yeah.
1: Mm-hmm. And unfortunately, it cost him his life.
0: Yeah.
1: So, but we had so many, and it's still some, conspiracy theories out there that were saying, no, it was this, it's AI. They're going to release an AI version and all of that. And it's like, come on. And they were taking the words of some people that had grainy video. I don't see this.
0: Well, I could see where if you're standing and looking at this thing from a different vantage point, you might not have seen that he actually had.
1: Right. That's when you be quiet.
0: Right.
1: That's
0: exactly.
1: When you be quiet.
0: Exactly.
1: If you don't have all of those things.
0: Because if you across the street with, you know, a grainy video or whatever, or even at a different angle.
1: Right.
0: You know, at a different angle, I think that I wouldn't have seen the what's the name in the thing.
1: Right.
0: You know what I mean?
1: But rather than say that he didn't have or they didn't have, whoever it may be.
0: Right.
1: You know.

0: wait till you can get the receipts. Wait till you can have a clear perspective on what's going on. If they're telling you we got a clear video, but you want to go and people were pixelating it because they were trying to make it bigger and see.
1: Yeah.
0: Ain't no, but then when you saw the clear dash cam video.
1: Which I thought was interesting that he had a dash cam on his car.
0: Law enforcement.
1: On his personal car, though.
0: Yeah, law enforcement. I mean, think about it. That's why some people have cameras. They have rear-facing cameras that's always recording, and they have front-facing, and it saved them.
1: I also find it interesting that, he walked right out in front of the camera. He wanted to make sure.
0: Mm-hmm. Right. It was intentional.
1: Everything was on camera.
0: It was intentional.
1: But he didn't see it when old boy came with to his face. Yeah. Oh, no, he didn't see that.
0: Yeah. Because
1: he didn't see that one coming. He didn't see, come on now. If you see the video, know he didn't see that coming.
0: Bailey.
1: What? What, Homer?
0: Listen, okay. Go ahead. Bailey, why would you do that? I mean, I understand. But no, okay,
1: what?
0: He didn't see it coming. You're right.
1: No, he did not.
0: Okay, but that's the importance of having
1: Andrew.
0: That.
2: I will say a lot of insurance people say you should have a dashboard camera.
0: Absolutely.
1: Really?
0: Yeah.
1: Wow, okay, I need to get me one then.
0: Absolutely. So, Jasmine Gooden, great morning. Love you, appreciate you on the YouTube page. Say, yeah, I have a dash cam.
1: Wow.
0: You know,
1: I just find that interesting that he even had a dash cam. I find that, police.
0: I see a lot of people.
1: A lot of people do, huh?
0: Yeah, yeah. And his role, too, even as a firearm instructor.
1: Uh-huh.
0: You feel what I'm saying?
1: Yeah.
0: For the police department. He trains people. You know what I'm saying? So. Uh-huh. I would think that some of the things that he would probably say, make sure you got this on, make sure you got that on, make sure.
1: Right. Well, you know what?
0: So,
1: and that probably went through his mind and everything.
0: Yeah, I use that
1: training.
0: In my personal life.
1: Oh, yeah.
0: This is the reason.
1: But the thing is, when you talk to, and see stories and stuff on this, they always tell you not to get out of your car. What I found interesting was everybody got out their car.
0: Yeah. And I think that part was once you saw the person. Well, just can you imagine what might have happened had he not got out of the car? Then, we really got conspiracy theories, because if there was intent to where is the anger was so, he was so angry that he could have done something while he was still sitting in his car. So I think, like we said, you brought up the intentional of him getting out. Like, I need this to be all recorded.
1: In front of, you feel what I'm saying? Yeah. Oh,
0: because
1: yeah.
0: I'm sure that he knows of several situations
1: right.
0: where.
1: If he would have sat in his car,
0: right, it
1: you wouldn't have seen the visual.
0: There
1: of
0: you
1: it.
0: Go.
1: Yeah.
0: There
1: yeah.
0: you go. So,
1: yeah.
0: So I think he did what he's probably trained other officers to do.
1: Right.
0: As an instructor.
1: Even though he was off duty.
0: He was headed to work.
1: Yeah, he was headed to work. But he was still off duty.
0: Yeah.
1: Yeah.
0: And then you had the people talking about how you going, he should have identified himself. I'm saying if it would have been Homer Blow or Bailey.
1: But the way that went down,
0: right.
1: He didn't have time to do that.
0: Right, but even
1: he did not
0: even
1: have
0: so,
1: time. The way it went
0: so,
1: down.
0: Yeah, we don't need people that's going to, and we've seen it before.
1: If you pay attention to the video, eventually he does say, before that second round of shots goes off, he does say he's a police officer.
0: Mm-hmm.
1: He does
0: mm-hmm.
1: say Milwaukee Police Department.
0: Mm-hmm.
1: But the thing is, he didn't have a chance to do none of that.
0: Right.
1: Dude just came up and it all just happened so quickly. Mm-hmm. There's no chance for any of that.
0: Yeah.
1: No chance.
0: Again, I know of so many situations to where as things have went down that way to just people who aren't law enforcement officers.
1: Oh, yeah.
0: I see women posting on social media all the time. I see men posting on social media all the time talking about the person hit me.
1: Right.
0: And then when.

0: When I got out to look and check my damage, they pulled out a Draco.
1: See, that's why they tell you not to get out your car. That's why they tell you not to get out your car. Because you don't know what that other person got, what they got going on. And I'm going to tell you now, if I get hit, if I don't feel like it's a safe situation, like immediately I'm assessing. And, you know, when I was in my last car accident 3 years ago, I looked at who was involved before I even know.
0: I get it.
1: You don't know, and you have to assess the situation.
0: No, you own one, Bailey. I love you. You are.
1: I'm just saying.
0: I mean, keeping it real. The next
1: level. I knew where I was.
0: Yeah.
1: I knew where I was. I was out in Greenfield. Mm-hmm. No, it wasn't Greenfield, Greendale. Or mm-hmm. You know, out there on the south side.
0: Right.
1: Southwest or west, whatever. So, and I knew it was an old lady. But I didn't know that right off.
0: Mm-hmm.
1: But, I mean, totally her fault.
0: Right.
1: But was she going to have a Draco in her glove compartment? Probably not.
0: Right.
1: You never know, though.
0: Yeah.
1: You never know with these people these days, you know.
0: So if you...
1: But I never went over. I did not go over to her car or anything like that.
0: Okay. If you would have been on Capitol Drive...
1: I try to make it my business not to drive on Capitol Drive, but
0: okay,
1: go ahead.
0: What about Hampton?
1: I try to make it my business not to be on Hampton either.
0: Burleigh.
1: I try to make
0: Center
1: it my...
0: Center Street.
1: Oh, no, you know I don't be on there.
0: What's happening? Shout out to CNN.
1: Okay.
0: Burleigh, Center Street, what's happening?
1: No, I do drive on those streets sometimes,
0: so
1: from time to time, but not frequently.
0: If you stayed in your vehicle after that, would you be comfortable if the person came walking to your vehicle?
1: Well, that's interesting. Okay, so... When I was in this other accident, right,
0: mm-hmm.
1: on the other side,
0: yeah,
1: on the other side of town,
0: mm-hmm.
1: what happened was, oh, we got to go to break.
0: Yeah.
1: Okay, so we got a caller on the line, and
0: we'll take them when we come back. But you'll finish your story.
1: Yeah, I'll finish my story, right, after
0: you're
1: the
0: here
1: break.
0: to talk about it.
1: Yeah. You're checking out Truth in the Morning with Bailey Coleman and the legendary
0: Homer Blow.
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0: and Homer Blow.
1: Yeah.
0: The legendary Homer Blow. So, Homer, I was talking about the last accident I had. I don't have a lot of accidents. Thank you very much.
1: I was going to say, how's your insurance premiums?
0: Yeah, well, they went up anyway. But, I mean, that was the first accident I had in like 15-some years. Okay. So, I mean, and thank God the only one. But look, so what I was saying was, the lady hit me, my car spun. I didn't go over and see her. But there was a car behind me that she also hit.
1: Mm-hmm.
0: And this wasn't like, this lady was just an older lady that probably shouldn't have been out driving. And she hit the lady behind me too. The lady that was doing all the hitting, she did not, get out of her car, and I didn't go over there. Okay. Because you never know, right? Weren't we just talking about that?
1: Yeah.
0: But interestingly enough, the lady that was behind me got out of her car to come see if I was okay. She could see that the other lady was okay.
1: Okay.
0: But my car was leaking.
1: Mm-hmm.
0: She had taken up the whole front end.
1: Wow.
0: Airbags deployed. I had actually got burnt on one of my legs by the airbag.
1: Wow.
0: Yeah. Hey, I had on jeans. I did not know that those airbags would do all that kind of stuff.
1: Right.
0: Yeah. But I mean, I got out of my car, called Reggie Brown. He came around the corner and was like, Bales! Scooped me up and took me back to the station. But yeah, totaled my car completely.
1: You know, one of the things that, you know, I wonder.
0: Lucky it was a Ford Escort. I'm just kidding.
1: And it's great that we can laugh about things like that now.
0: Yeah, we can laugh about it now. Back then it was serious. Yeah.

0: traumatizing for real.
1: Yeah.
0: I always, with the airbags and the force of them, I always wonder how people wearing their glasses, with their reading glasses or prescription glasses, how they fare, because you know what I mean?
1: Okay, like, so I'm going to tell you, first of all, the car that I was driving had a total cage in it as far as the driver's concerned. So you have airbags that are from, you know, just totally around the hole. So you get them all down on the side. And
0: okay,
1: you know. I wasn't wearing my glasses. You know, I have my sexy specs on right now. But I don't usually wear my glasses. Most people, when they see me out or whatever, I don't have my glasses on, and I didn't have any glasses on that day.
0: Okay.
1: So, yeah, so it didn't, but it did not hit my face at all.
0: Okay.
1: As far as that was concerned, right?
0: Okay. Okay.
1: But I think because of how snug the cage is around your lower body, because I had to have knee surgery too. On my right knee, which is, you know, the braking and the gas. That's the main. So I did have to, because, you know, I was trying to you know, do the brake thing and do the, you know, all that kind of stuff, all the things. But when you have the type of vehicle I had, it actually stopped itself.
0: Okay.
1: After some spinning and trying to navigate, okay, what's going on type deal.
0: Yeah, because them airbags look like they come out like the, you know, when they had a, the big giant fist that they use on Wipeout and stuff like that, like pow, like it hits you right in your face. So that's why I was like,
1: no, but it did my leg, and it definitely burned my one of them burned my left leg, and I had a thick pair of jeans.
0: Jeans on. Yeah, that's
1: so
0: crazy.
1: that was crazy, but it wasn't a burn that like lasted a long period. It was like a little cocoa butter.
0: Okay.
1: Let's
0: Caller.
1: Go to let's go to True Talk and text line. BC, I love your initials. Good morning. 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
2: Knowledge to self and health is wealth. Good morning to you both.
0: Great morning.
2: Under the circumstances we've been faced with this morning. Two answers. I wouldn't have got out of the car either. I mean, she spun you around. Come check on me.
1: Yeah.
2: So, Bailey, rightfully so, you know. And Homer, in regards to glasses and airbags, most glasses prescriptions are made out of plastic. So, I mean, you might get them pushed up in your face, but you ain't got that really to worry about, you know, shattering of glass or anything like that.
0: Yeah, I wasn't thinking about shattering of glass. I'm thinking about having permanent raccoon eyes. Because the frames could indent your, you know what I'm saying, your cheeks.
2: Yeah. Oh, you're definitely going to be like what was that, Robert from McDonald's?
0: Right. that's why I was saying that. But, yeah, but thank you. But continue, bro.
2: Okay.
0: Continue.
1: But Hamburglar.
0: Right.
2: Yeah, the most important thing I want to share in regards to this incident is not missing the opportunities, parents, grandparents, uncles, aunts, friends, whoever, let's talk to our youth about making sound decisions, because that was just an accident. And we'd have the tendency of getting out to look at the damage if we're okay first.
1: Yeah.
2: But after that point, you are to keep a level head, because it is just an accident. Something, a scratch or something on the car that can repair, if not be compensated for, but there's no compensation for a life.
1: Yeah, exactly.
2: So this is the this is the opportunity we need to focus our attention to our youth and make it about making sound decisions in the most traumatic moment. Because that could have easily been if it was all that could have been easily taken care of. Of course, if it was on the officer's side that he did it, he has insurance. Everybody's going to get your car's going to be taken care of, and you can go out and live your life, young man.
1: There you go. There
2: but because of that hothead decision, we are here now. Let's take this opportunity to talk to our youth. About being sound minded.
1: Yes.
2: Live righteous, Milwaukee.
1: Yes. Yep. I love the way he put that too. Thank you, BC.
0: But we gotta talk to these Toys R Us adults too. Because what I don't want
1: Hold on. You be coming up with these little phrases and what have you, Homer. So explain to us what a Toys R Us adult is.
0: Okay, Toys R Us adults, these are grown people, 30, 40, 50, sometimes.

0: he was 60 years old.
1: Oh, okay.
0: But doing things that you would expect some younger people to do. But it's like, you grown as hell. You know you know better than that. You know, like I say, they'll try to get platinum and gold grills, and they need to just get some dentures or some partials. And, they trying to get big wheels on their vehicle, and they trying to climb up in it. You need to be going to see a chiropractor. You already walk with a limp. You feel what I'm saying? You got teens that are going to clubs trying to catch the let out, and you got these Toys R Us adults pulling up to the high school waiting on the let out. So it's like you got your pants hanging off your butt, and you know what I'm saying? Soiled underclothes on. And I'm talking about you supposed to be trying to understand that you're a grown ass man. So why are you doing things that we would expect that we have to say, hey, young man, don't do this. Yeah, okay. Hey, young man. But these are grown people. They out here speeding, recklessly driving. All of this craziness. And it's like, when you see who is driving, you be like, bro, you know better than that. Or woman, you know better than that. So those are Toys R Us adults. I don't want to grow up. I'm a Toys R Us kid. So I call them Toys R Us adults.
1: I did.
0: There you go.
1: Okay.
0: So
1: there we are.
0: Yeah, but you know, so yeah, I just want people to understand, like, it is not just our youth that are doing it, because when I see some of these people speed, I'm like, sis or bruh, like you see all of the cars flipped upside down. What the hell are you doing?
1: Yeah.
0: Why are you trying to, you know, speed through a light? And why are you trying to, what is it? Well, they got the bump outs now, so they can't do it.
1: Down Capitol? I've seen that.
0: Yeah. But, you know, when they ended up trying to, I know the name of the terminology, but when they coming down the lane and they try to speed in front of you from a right lane and go all the way to the left.
1: Right.
0: Baselining. Yeah. So the baselining. And it's like, you know better. You seen, you probably had to go to some funerals. You probably got some T-shirts with some people on it. And it's because of them doing the same type of activity. So what are you doing?
1: Yeah. Yeah, you definitely got to look at that. From our True Talking text line, 833-212-1017. Ben says, I don't know, Bailey. That old lady could have been strapped.
0: That's true.
1: That's why. Look. That's why I did not get out of the car. I didn't even go say hi. I didn't do nothing. Let's go to the True Talking text line again. Al, you're on Truth in the Morning with Bailey and Homer. What's on your mind?
2: I think the problem is people got to stop acting like ignorant bastards. Mm-hmm. See, the problem is they was able to break away from the farm, because once a pig leaves the farm, it turns into a wild boar. So a lot of them want to act very ignorant.
1: Oh.
2: And a lot of these people acting ignorant don't even got insurance. Ooh. So they just acting out when they really don't have to act that way. But here's the question you should ask them. Will they act that way with that white man? They probably get out and say, I'm sorry, but because of somebody who look like them, because they probably have no respect for their mammy and their pappy, they feel that's their goal and they green light to act a fool. They probably don't even have no insurance or no license, and they probably sitting here on payments arrangements with their bills with a car that they bought from the auction for $300 that they trying to sell for $9. People just have to act like adults and stop acting like farm animals. That's why I don't nobody want to live around them, and them people are kind of stuck. But they be the same one to come out to you drinking Hennessy talking about they like the finer things of life with a donut on their car with

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1: Hefty!
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1: Hefty, hefty, hefty.
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2: My name is Emma. I am 13 years old. 6 years ago, I was injured in a car accident that left me paralyzed from the waist down. Once I completed rehab, my mom applied for a canine companion service dog. Last January, I finally got to meet my service dog, Marcia, who quickly developed a very strong bond. 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I love Marcia. She makes me feel like together we can do anything. 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
1: We're black. And do we have another caller?
0: Yeah, we got another caller on the line. G, hi. Good morning. You're on 101.7 The Truth.
2: Good morning. How you beautiful people doing?
0: We're great.
1: Bless.
2: I just got two quick things, right? The first thing is when I teach the fatherhood class to the brothers in jail, I talk about being a man and impulse being one of the weakest things that a man can do, right? We cannot afford to act impulsively because people will get hurt. We need to think things out. And that young brother got hit by a police officer. They got some of the best insurance in the city. Boss, you might have got a new car off that little fender bender. And then the second thing is, I just lost my track of mind, but what's that second thing I want to give y'all? I wonder what would happen if that was an average citizen that didn't have a camera that ended up killing that young boy. That can cause some.

0: somebody their job. That can cost somebody a whole lot of money trying to pay for lawyers to justify killing somebody when none of that was necessary.
1: That's,
0: none of it was necessary.
1: Yeah.
0: Black people, hurt people hurt people. We need to love one another. There was no reason for that to happen.
1: Yeah.
0: No reason at all. Yeah. No reason at all. I love y'all. Y'all be safe, but stay dangerous if you have to. That cop went wrong. Y'all have a good day.
1: All right. Yeah. You have a good one. Thank you for calling.
2: What we need people to also understand, if you pay close attention, Elijah Wilkes' car actually
1: hit cop's car.
2: Yeah. Sideswiped.
1: Sideswiped.
2: You know what I mean? Because of trying to, you know, get around him, and it was in a construction zone.
1: Yeah.
2: So, yes, the off-duty officers... truck hit it, but it wasn't like it was intentional, unattentive driving. You get what I'm saying?
1: Yeah.
2: To where it was that kind of situation. Yeah. It's like if somebody is coming and it's like, bruh, I don't have anywhere to go.
1: Yeah.
2: And you just going to come on in front of me anyway. So that's where the hitting of the vehicle was. So I need people to understand that it wasn't like it was an intentional, like,
1: Yeah.
2: It's like if somebody trying to get around you and you know you got the right of way, you know you can't go left or right.
1: Right. Yeah, you know what? I would have, but he was a Milwaukee police officer, so he probably felt like, you know, I got this.
2: Mm-hmm.
1: I'm safe. It's all good.
2: Mm-hmm.
1: I just make sure, you know, he made sure he walked in front of his camera so everybody could see what was going on, which was very smart.
2: Absolutely.
1: But I personally would have driven to the police station or someplace I felt was safe. Because people be tweaking out here.
2: Oh, I know. The late Archie Brown is, you know, a victim of that. Like, you know, it was an accident, truly an accident. He wasn't speeding.
1: Mm-hmm.
2: And someone who was supposed to be watching the little child let him dart out in the street. And, of course, you're in a van, child, bam, got out, very remorseful. It's crying, like, I didn't mean to, you know, I didn't see him, this, that, and the other. One of the little boy's family members or that was associated with the child went in house, came right back out, shot him in the head and killed him.
1: I remember that story.
2: Mm-hmm. Mm-hmm.
1: That's horrible.
2: Yep.
1: Yeah.
2: And I think they changed the name of that park to Indigenous People Park now. Mm-hmm. But yeah, so yeah, that... So it goes to where I do understand where some people will pull off from the scene, not because they're not trying to be held accountable, but because they see the atmosphere is not right. And it's like, you know what, this could be very dangerous, even though I want to do the right thing.
1: Yeah.
2: Now I'm going to call the police, let them know what happened.
1: Yeah.
2: And when they say, are you still on the scene? You'd be like, no, I'm about three blocks away from it.
1: Yeah.
2: But once I know y'all there.
1: I'll come back.
2: But other than that,
1: I'll drive right into the police station. I am not going. I'm not playing with your relatives.
2: Wrong.
1: That's why I try to stay in my lane. I try to stay off Capitol. I try to stay off Burleigh, Hampton. What else was you saying? Center. Oh, you know I ain't gonna be on Center.
2: But 76.
1: You know? Now I ain't gonna lie. Now Kenny used to go to school over in that area. And you know what? I used to scoop right in from a side street, grab my child, and swoop right back out on that same side
2: Silver
1: street.
2: Silver Spring, Sherman.
1: Silver Spring get real bad. It didn't used to be that bad.
2: Right.
1: Right.
2: And it's crazy because we're talking about spots that could get you any, like in Milwaukee, you know, for those that are not.
1: Pockets of safe zones.
2: It's crazy.
1: In every area, especially on the north side, there are pockets. Because let me tell you something, what is going on is there are people that have purchased blocks of houses on the north side of Milwaukee.
2: Mm-hmm.
1: And those people have their relatives and people they know living in those houses.
2: Mm-hmm.
1: So they have a safe community, but it's happening in pockets on the north side. It ain't everywhere. But you can drive off like Sherman and go up a block or so.
2: And you know that you're good.
1: And you know that not only you know that you're good, but find really nice houses and stuff.
2: Absolutely. Well, it's just like over there by Rufus King.
1: Mm-hmm.
2: Like they have a very close knit.
1: Yeah.
2: They still have a neighborhood.
1: Mm-hmm.
2: And this is one of the things that I also talk about, Bailey, that

0: too many people have gotten comfortable with just talking about the hood.
1: Right.
0: And when you think of the hood, right. I continue to say this, you don't think positive things.
1: No,
0: you're like, ooh, yeah, it's a good restaurant. Yeah. They got good food, but it's in the hood.
1: You got to put it on your bulletproof before you go
0: over there. When you hear that, and I get it, so to everybody to be like, but I love the hood. I hear you.
1: Wait a minute, though. In my hometown in Seattle, there's a restaurant called Ezel's, and me and my sister were driving by it, and it's in the hood. Right. It's right across the street from the legendary Garfield High School. Anybody know that's where Quincy Jones, Kenny G, and a whole bunch of people went to school there. So, I mean, literally right across the street. And Oprah made them famous because she would fly their chicken in all the time. Anywho, shout out to Oprah and her family. Anyway, I was rolling by there, me and my sister, when I was home for my brother's funeral. And I was like, wow. Caucasian folk are still rolling up in here, risking their lives to get some of this chicken.
0: Right.
1: I was like, after all these years, now I've been away from Seattle for probably about 20 years or more. I said, they still risking their lives to come over here and get this chicken. Well, girl, you know, we probably should pull into, we don't have time? Okay. Not risking our lives today. Okay, let's go. Let's keep going.
0: Yeah, and you know, but it's so sad that we have to notice.
1: Why are you laughing?
0: You know,
1: why are you laughing, Andrew?
0: I told Von Mays, who has a alter rap ego, Young LA, BT. I said, man, you got to do a revised version of Ice Cube's How to Survive in South Central.
1: That's all I'm saying.
0: But just How to Survive in Milwaukee. Well,
1: yeah.
0: You know what I mean?
1: Exactly.
0: Rule number one.
1: If you're not from the hood, don't ever come to the hood or something like that. Right. I was like, yeah, okay, see, I'm from the West Coast. So, I mean, let's be realistic. Okay. Up until now, Seattle didn't have a hood. It's very hoodish there now. I mean, my nieces and nephews grew up in that area and they always say they're from the hood. Shout out to Rolando and the crew. They ain't from the hood. There wasn't no hood there when they were growing up.
0: Right.
1: It's a little hoodish. And I say that, when I say that, I mean it with all love. It's a little hoodish. It ain't got nothing on Milwaukee. Not a thing. Milwaukee, not a thing. And we're a suburb of Chicago. I know y'all don't want to hear that, but we are a suburb of Chicago. In the grand scheme of things, it ain't got nothing on Milwaukee.
0: And see, like I say, so my thing is, poverty, you know, in the day and age of coming up, we understand poverty. But it didn't have to be the hood. We still had a neighborhood, even though we knew, because you couldn't even, some people didn't even know that they were poor.
1: Right.
0: Because we had a neighborhood.
1: Right.
0: And the cohesiveness of the neighborhood made you feel all good. You could walk wherever you wanted. The kids could walk to the corner
1: and
0: store.
1: And everybody knew everybody.
0: Absolutely.
1: If you was getting
0: it
1: in
0: was
1: trouble,
0: cheers.
1: If you was getting in trouble, you was going to get in trouble from so-and-so's mama down the street.
0: Yep.
1: And they was going to make sure you made it all the way to the crib and probably get you a little whooping on the way.
0: That's right.
1: All right, let's go collect some money here.
0: I like that.
1: You check it out. 1017, The Truth is Truth in the Morning with Bailey and Homer.
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5: Okay. You're checking out Truth in the Morning with Bailey Coleman and Homer Blow.
4: Yeah. Just been handed some interesting information.
5: From the American Family Insurance Studio. Okay, so look. Our great producer, none other than Andrew, came to us with this. I love this. The 10 most dangerous neighborhoods in Milwaukee. Now, Milwaukee is a city with both promise and problems. And while these neighborhoods are statistically among the most dangerous, they are also home to many resilient people and grassroots efforts working hard to create change. Awareness is the first step toward informed decisions, whether moving, visiting, or investing in Milwaukee. Now,
4: Bailey, I'm going to let you go first, okay. And you're going to do one, then I'm going to do one. But Truth Nation, as we're doing this, I need you
5: to chime in.
4: To chime in and let us know, are the numbers accurate? Like, I think the places, unfortunately, are accurate.
5: I think the places are accurate.
4: Right.
5: But I don't think the chronological order is necessarily correct.
4: Correct.
5: So 833-212-1017. Let us get through all 10.
4: Right. That part.
5: And then, you know,
4: give us
5: your feedback. So again, you can call us 833-212-1017. We've got the Truth Talking text line. You can also text us at that number. You can also chime in on the YouTube channel. We'll take your comments there, on Facebook. All of the things. Well, we want to hear from you. Okay. So coming in at number 10 as one of the most dangerous neighborhoods in Milwaukee is Washington Park. That's number 10. I mean, there's so much. I'm like, number 10?
4: A neighborhood with a historic past with a troubled present. Though the park itself is a beautiful urban green space, the surrounding areas suffer from frequent criminal activity. Gun violence, theft, and drug offenses are common, and some areas near the park are considered dangerous hotspots.
5: Well, you know what? Now, if you're in a group, it's okay. But Washington Park really is a beautiful space. And
4: absolutely.
5: They have the band shell over there and everything. Mm-hmm. It's a wonderful space. I love the band shell and all that. But like I said, I mean, I've thrown concerts and events there. Mm-hmm. And, you know, it is a wonderful space to utilize. But it is so, there's so many areas where it could be a problem.
4: Mm-hmm.
5: And it's in.

0: that area over there is just like, I wouldn't want my car to stop over there. I mean, I'm not lying, but my car has stopped over there. That's when I was rolling the Ford. Well, no, it was a Chevy Cavalier back then. And it did. It actually did. And I was trying to call people and nobody came. I was like, why don't I have auto insurance for this? Why don't I? But anyway.
1: Number nine.
0: Yes, number nine.
1: Sherman Park. It says Sherman Park gained national attention in 2016 after civil unrest broke out following a police-involved shooting. Since then, the neighborhood has continued to wrestle with high levels of violence and community police tension. Carjackings, homicides, and gang violence have all been prevalent in the area. And so, it's a longer description, but I'm doing the first paragraph.
0: So, wait. So, Sherman Park is at number nine?
1: Yep.
0: Okay. I ain't gonna hate. Okay. Midtown. Now, this right here is at number eight. Midtown is at number eight. Okay, go ahead. Say what you gotta say.
1: Yeah, Midtown Milwaukee, while not as notoriously violent as some other areas on this list, still sees. I love you, Bailey. Still sees high levels of property crime and violent incidents. Theft, burglary, and auto break-ins are frequent, as well as occasional shootings and assaults that rattle residents.
0: They make that sound like occasional shootings. Occasional shootings and assaults. Like, what in the world?
1: And at the end, we're going to give you the numbers again. And okay. So we want you to kind of scramble board it.
0: Exactly.
1: So take notes if you can. Number seven, the Amani neighborhood. Amani is another Northside Milwaukee neighborhood grappling with high crime and systemic neglect. According to local police data, Amani has one of the highest concentrations of violent crimes in the city, with frequent reports of shootings, robberies, and domestic violence incidents.
0: Mm.
1: That's number seven.
0: Wow.
1: I love you, Ben.
0: I want you to go ahead and take number six.
1: Number six, Borchardt Field.
0: Located near Milwaukee's former professional baseball stadium.
1: Mm-hmm. It's in a densely populated area that experiences a high volume of crimes,
0: particularly assault, shootings, and drug-related offenses. Poverty and systematic inequities are deeply rooted here, and many families struggle with access to basic services. Hmm. That's number six.
1: Number six. Number five. Keep on rolling. Garden Homes.
0: Garden Homes is one of Milwaukee's smallest neighborhoods, but also one of its most troubled. Originally built as a model housing community in the early 20th century, it has deteriorated over the decades into an area marked by high crime rates and economic decline. North Division. Oh, wow.
1: Number four, North Division has one of the highest crime rates per capita in Milwaukee, home to several public housing projects and low-income households. The area has long struggled with unemployment, poverty, and drug-related crime. Murders, assaults, and armed robberies are unfortunately common here, drawing frequent police patrols and media attention.
0: Now, I could leave them there.
1: Okay.
0: At number four.
1: Okay.
0: Number three, Harambe. Harambe, located just north of downtown Milwaukee, is a neighborhood rich in African-American history and culture. However, it has also become known for its high rates of violent crime, particularly shootings and aggravated assaults. Crime in Harambe tends to spike during warmer months, often due to interpersonal disputes, gang conflicts, or domestic violence.
1: Number two, Franklin Heights.
0: Where's Franklin Heights at?
1: What?
0: Franklin Heights.
1: Franklin Heights is another neighborhood on Milwaukee's north side that has become synonymous with high crime rates.
0: Mm.
1: This area deals with frequent gun violence, property crimes, and burglaries. Mm. Police reports and community surveys both point to a

0: pattern of gang influence and economic hardship. The neighborhood's proximity to high crime corridors make it especially vulnerable to spillover violence from neighboring districts. With limited job opportunities and underfunded schools, young people in Franklin Heights often face bleak prospects, which sometimes contributes to the cycle of crime.
1: Well, clearly I've never been there.
0: Thank you, Andrew, because it's time for number one.
1: Number one, Metcalf Park. All right, here we go. Metcalf Park consistently ranks one of the most dangerous neighborhoods in Milwaukee.
0: Dame going to call in now because, you know, that's 15th District.
1: Oh, that's 15th. All right, then. Located on the city's north side, this area suffers from a high concentration of violent crimes, including robberies, aggravated assaults, and shootings. The neighborhood struggles with poverty, unemployment, and limited access to quality education and health care, all of which contribute to its crime rate. Metcalf Park, yeah.
0: True Nation.
1: Okay.
0: 833-212-1017.
1: Okay. Let's give these.
0: Hear.
1: Let's run these down again. Coming in at number 10, it's Washington Park. These are the 10 most dangerous neighborhoods in Milwaukee.
0: Yes.
1: Number 10, Washington Park. Number 5, Sherman Park. Number 8, Midtown. Number 7, Amani. You take it from number 6, Homer.
0: Oh, okay, because I was going, I was like, hold on, if we're doing in chronological order here, let's see. So number six is, hang on, I got them, I had them all, Borchardt Field is number six, and number five, as I can get my papers in order here.
1: Garden Homes,
0: because I was up there trying to do them in chronological order, and I'm
1: number paper four. Here. Number four is North Division.
0: Mm-hmm. Number three is Harambe. Number two, Franklin Heights. And number one, Metcalf Park. So, Truth Nation, what do you think? What do you think?
1: I think they have the right areas, just not necessarily
0: chronologically right.
1: Mm-hmm. Correct. What do y'all think? 833-212-1017. The top most dangerous neighborhoods in Milwaukee. Wow.
0: And if you think they forgot somewhere.
1: Right.
0: Let us know.
1: Andrew. Where did you get this from? Where did this come from?
2: That is from a site that does the most dangerous neighborhoods of every urban city.
1: Oh, wow. Ooh. Okay.
0: So I'm sure that they're going
1: clearly
0: by
1: they've been
0: data.
1: Over here. Clearly they've been here.
0: I love you, baby.
1: But we didn't know. Look, we didn't recognize Franklin. Franklin Heights, where is that? Where is that area? Because it must... Clearly, it borders some other high crime areas.
0: Yeah, I'm trying to. Let's see.
1: See, you having a hard time trying to figure out what that is.
0: Yeah, but I know Franklin Heights, so I'm just coming to a blank.
1: Because everything else, I was like, yeah, okay, mm-hmm. I know where that's at. Yeah, okay, I know where that's at.
0: Yeah.
1: Okay, all right.
0: Apologies, Franklin Heights. Yeah. But yeah, I know.
1: Y'all might want to shout us out, let us know where you at, because 833-212-1017.
0: B. Bruce on the YouTube page. Great morning. Love you. Appreciate you. Said Metcalf Park is getting better. He said Dr. Ken lives in Metcalf Park.
1: Okay. Shout out to Dr. Ken. He may not want us to know he live in Metcalf Park. He may not want everybody congregating over near his crib.
0: We know now.
1: Okay, we know now.
0: You know the old, you going to learn today. Okay. That I'm saying. Well, we know now. No more hiding. No,
1: Franklin,
0: there's no hiding, please.
1: Franklin Heights to be at number two.
0: Yeah, Andrew has it up on the screen here. Uh-huh. So Franklin Heights, Wisconsin, where are the parameters? Can't get to the parameters, but it's there.
1: Right? Okay.
0: So, yeah, that part. Sometimes the printout is great. But, yeah, okay. Andrew, where's the parameters for Franklin Heights? You probably got a better visual than we got right now.
2: Yeah, it's Capitol and then goes all the way down to Burley, it looks like, Burley. With West Burley. Hopkins Street slashing in between.
0: Well, actually, Bailey.
1: Uh-huh. Capitol to Burley.
0: No. Actually,
1: uh-huh.
0: It really is pronounced Burley.
1: Is it?
0: Yes.
1: Well, here
0: if you think about when you're using your GPS, because they do it right, and people be like, they be saying Burley. It's Burley.
1: Well, here in Wisconsin, they say Burley.
0: Here in the hood.
1: Here in Wisconsin.

0: That's like Fond du Lac. We say Fond du Lac, but it's actually Fond du Lac.
1: Right.
0: Right.
1: Mm-hmm.
0: But, all right. Well, when we come back, we got more about the 10 most dangerous neighborhoods in Milwaukee. We look forward to hearing from you. 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

0: You've been diagnosed with COPD, but breathing seems to be getting harder. 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And slowly, life starts to feel smaller. 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If your COPD is changing, it's time to have a conversation with your doctor. 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Breathe better tomorrow.
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0: From the American Family Insurance Studio, Bailey Coleman and the legendary Homer Blow.
1: Yep.
0: In this morning. And you know what? The Truth Summit is coming up, Homer.
1: Mm-hmm.
0: What's the date on that?
1: November 15th.
0: November 15th. And it's being presented by 1MKE and hosted by 101.7 The Truth and Good Karma Brands. It's going to be amazing. Now, doors open at 9:30. You got all the details over there.
1: 9:30 a.m. And, mm-hmm, of course, the panel discussion will kick off at 10 a.m. Thrive on Milwaukee. Thrive, yeah, on Milwaukee.
0: Yeah.
1: You got to come join us. Of course, the panelists are going to be amazing. We've got interactive things that will you'll be able to participate in. So,
0: yes,
1: not only are you coming to the event, but we have interactive things that, yeah, you'll be able to definitely participate in.
0: Yeah.
1: So, like, when those doors open at 9:30 a.m., make sure you're there. 10 a.m., don't miss any of the panel discussions because we're talking about education and health. And
0: the superintendent for Milwaukee Public Schools will be there.
1: That's right.
0: Superintendent for West Dallas and West Milwaukee School District will also be there. We're going to talk about bridging the health divide and healthcare systems, higher education, rebuilding Milwaukee's educational pipeline, and so much more. It's going to be a great event.
1: Yep. Thrive Milwaukee. Give them the address to Thrive.
0: Thrive on Milwaukee is at 2153 North Dr. Martin Luther King Drive in Milwaukee. And you need to know more, you can go to our website, I'm sure, 101truth.com. Yep. All right.
1: So we want to find out what's your thoughts as it relates to the 10 most dangerous neighborhoods
0: and,
1: in Milwaukee.
0: And do you agree that these are because I think that they've got a good summarization here.
1: Mm-hmm.
0: I think these are good. But you know what? There's pockets of the hood all over the place.
1: Because I want to know which one of these are out there on 90-something brown deer and stuff like that that... They're called the Meadows. You know what I'm saying?
0: Ooh. Look.
1: Which one of these neighborhoods
0: is talk about my neighborhood.
1: I need to know because we moving on out. Moving on out.
0: Yeah, you know what? I'm just surprised that Sherman Park was so high up on the list.
1: Mm-hmm.
0: I mean, at number 9. Because there's been a lot going on over there. And they're always, you know.
1: Mm-hmm.
0: It's an area that's always got some stuff going on. So yeah. I'm surprised that they're at number 9.
1: Please call in and participate. 833-212-1017. Because some of us live in these areas.
0: Yeah.
1: You know what I'm saying? So what's your thoughts? Because, you know, there's a lot of work being done in the Sherman Park area to trying to transform it.
0: I mean, honestly, over there, I think the best thing over there is the Boys and Girls Club. I love the Boys and Girls Club over there.
1: Sherman Phoenix?
0: Oh, yeah. Oh, you know what? I do like the Sherman Phoenix, too.
1: Yeah.
0: Yeah, I do like Sherman Phoenix. Yeah. I mean, I think that there is a lot of work being done over there. But Homer is just cracking up.
1: If you are watching her
0: this morning
1: on YouTube, Facebook Live, you see the expression on her face when she's saying these things like, yeah. And you know there's going to be a but coming in there. So,
0: you know, I just remember how, oh, Andrew, you agree with him. Oh, my God.
1: So you heard it and you saw it too. Okay, all right.
0: I thought
1: it was just me.
0: Look, y'all just put me out here. Okay, whatever. I just remember, you know, back in the day, mm-hmm, that area was really thriving.
1: Yes.
0: And, you know, they had the Red Snappers over there.
1: Mm-hmm.
0: They had, the pasty spot over there.
1: Yep.

0: V&J Foods was also located over there at one point.
1: Mm-hmm.
0: You know, they had, there was a lot of things, a lot of businesses that just aren't there anymore.
1: Right.
0: And it's kind of, you know, it's kind of alarming, you know.
1: They got plenty of hair places over there.
0: No, they still got, they always have had plenty of hair places over there. Because, you know, we sisters are about our hair and our beauty supplies, and we need to be able to go pick them up.
1: Y'all need to be like India Irie, though. I am not my hair.
0: Even she is concerned about her hair. Quit playing. She can make that song all she want to. Everybody concerned about that. If you are African-American woman, you are concerned about your hair, whether it's a little bit of hair or a lot of hair. Mm-hmm. It don't matter. Mm-hmm. You know, because you want to look your best at all times. So you always concerned.
1: So if your hair don't look right, then you feel like you don't look right. Is that the sign of
0: being... Know. How do y'all feel how do y'all feel?
1: A woman with bald head is
0: that's
1: they're,
0: fine too.
1: They're beautiful.
0: That's how
1: they're
0: you,
1: amazing.
0: And if low that's haircuts, how you do it, if that's how you do it, your hair, fine. But they want to make sure that low cut is nice, right? They want to make sure it's tight, you know, and it's looking good. They always want to.
1: Okay.
0: Right. I mean, how do you feel when you don't have your grooming going on?
1: Hey, listen, I hear you. I understand.
0: I think just so we clear.
1: But if you think about a lot of men, you know.
0: It's
1: a lot of men.
0: Anyway,
1: bald is beautiful.
0: Most dangerous neighborhood. So I'm thinking about how the Sherman Park area was thriving.
1: Mm-hmm.
0: And now there's just a lot of businesses that aren't there anymore or.
1: Yeah.
0: There's a lot.
1: Lot of white flight took place too.
0: Yeah, boarded up buildings and mm-hmm. different things like that in that area. So it's kind of like, wow, you know, Sherman Park is, you know. So, but I I'm just looking at, I don't know. What do you guys feel? Do you feel like they have the numbers right?
1: Right.
0: Midtown at number 8.
1: Yeah.
0: You know, I'm going to tell you something. When it was, what was the mall before?
1: Because Midtown, you got to think that is also inclusive of that intersection on Fond du Lac. You get what I'm saying? Capitol Drive.
0: What was the mall it used to be before it became Midtown? Capitol Court.
1: Mm-hmm.
0: I think I went to Capitol Court more than I ever went to Midtown.
1: Yeah.
0: I mean.
1: Yep.
0: I didn't.
1: No lies detected for me either.
0: I mean, going to Midtown.
1: The cookie house.
0: You know.
1: Mm-hmm. Yeah.
0: What was there? Yeah. They had, at one point, they did have a lot of stores there.
1: They did.
0: Yeah, but.
1: But they didn't survive.
0: Yeah, they didn't. They didn't.
1: And yep,
0: they had
1: and
0: that
1: some
0: Walmart over there and everything.
1: Yep.
0: Yeah.
1: I called it Fight Mart.
0: It was a lot. It was a lot going on.
1: And you would. If it's outside fighting, it's one thing. But it was a lot of the employees.
0: Yeah.
1: And to me, that makes it hard to say, you know, we're trying to hire the people in the community. But they're some of the ones that are stealing, having people come up and I'm going to put it outside and you come pick it up. And
0: yeah.
1: It's I don't know.
0: Yeah.
1: It's crazy. But Capitol did a 360 big time, Sincere Ronnie Ray Real said on the YouTube page. Dejanay Lover said, barely see kids outside now, and some of the elder neighbors who watched us passed away. I'm trying to, let's see, which community was she speaking of? She said, let's see, what's that? No, not Metcalf. I'm trying to see which area she was talking about. But yeah, we want to get your, do you think the poll is accurate? Is it accurate? Let's see, B. Bruce talking about a hotspot near 25th and Atkinson. Venus Jones said, I grew up on 24th and Atkinson and remember a time when we used to be able to sit outside in the summer after midnight and didn't have to worry about crime. B. Bruce said 38th and Clark.
0: It seemed like anything in Atkinson is a... Wait, let's be realistic. If you get... to like 25 and down
1: mm-hmm.
0: on most of these streets in Milwaukee. I'm just saying, 25 and down, you got to kind of go, okay, I'm on 25th and yeah.
1: Whether it's Brown or any of those places. Yeah.
0: Yeah. Oh, yeah.

0: It used to be the teens, but I think, unfortunately, you got to go.
1: And it's crazy. I think you got to actually go kind of like Sherman and down.
0: Sherman and down?
1: Yeah.
0: You think it's Sherman and down?
1: Yeah. Sherman and down.
0: Wow.
1: Yeah. Yeah. It's a lot. Yeah. It's a lot. A lot of deadly accidents over there on Sherman.
0: Yeah.
1: And also on North Avenue going down that way. And then you just look at some of the different areas. It's a lot.
0: That's why
1: I said we got to fix ourselves.
0: My church, Embassy Center MKE, is on Sherman and Fond du Lac.
1: Mm-hmm.
0: It's hard going to church.
1: Bailey!
0: Y'all cousin in the NBI are sideswiping.
1: We got to take care of some bills.
0: Okay, I'm just keeping it real. We'll be back with more. We're talking about the 10 most dangerous neighborhoods in Milwaukee. 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
0: In the morning with Bailey Coleman and Homer Blow.
1: Yeah.
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1: Yeah.
0: Watch us live on there and make sure.

0: sure you like and subscribe and hit that notification bell so you never miss a minute of a live show. Okay?
1: That part
0: right there, because we rolling this morning talking about the 10 most dangerous neighborhoods in Milwaukee. Got one off the Truth Talking text line. Britt says, no BS. Any street after Sherman is a mess. Locust, Capitol, Burleigh, don't matter what the street, lower numbers go down.
1: I'm telling you.
0: I've always gauged you by the street number. And I was really just saying the teens was, you know, teens on down, you know. But I've noticed that maybe we need to look at it from both, you know, from both aspects of it. Sherman on down and 25th on down. But see, like I said, there are pockets of...
1: That's it.
0: Good areas.
1: That's it. Yeah. And
0: you just have to be safe getting to the pocket.
1: But, you know, and that's why I just, I really be so, I'm so adamant about us working to help fix us, because some of these things, in my opinion, are not things that elected officials have to try to fix. You know what I mean?
0: Yeah.
1: Because.
0: Well, first of all, they cannot fix. They might be able to fix a fence or fix some plumbing or some street stuff.
1: Mm-hmm.
0: But they cannot fix the sentiment of the community, the people that live there and how they act.
1: Right.
0: They there's nothing they can do about
1: right.
0: that.
1: Right. And that's where, you know, that's what I'm talking about when I say, you know, self-accountability. We know some of the underlying and the systemic issues. We get that. But again, some of these people are just doing craziness, even if they have somebody saying, look, don't do that. You're going to get yourself locked up. You're going to mess around and get killed. You're going to do this. You're going to do that. And they're choosing to do it anyway, even though they have some people who are trying to motivate them, trying to give them the things that they say that they don't have.
0: At the end of the day,
1: but you got to help me to help you.
0: And you got to motivate yourself.
1: Let's
0: go to the True Talking text line, 833-212-1017. Charisse, good morning. You're on
2: Truth in the Morning.
0: How you doing?
2: I'm doing fine. Good morning. I was thinking about when y'all were talking about some of the neighborhoods. I could have swore I'm a 1974 baby.
0: Okay.
2: So I remember growing up with the gangs 2-4, 2-7, and I remember Hillside being kind of rough. You know, they had midnight basketball, and I think they kind of shut that down because they were having a lot of problems. And I remember, I feel like there was a time where you couldn't go to Hillside.
1: Yeah, In the Paint at 1-2. That was the name of that basketball program.
0: In the Paint and 1-2?
1: At 1-2.
0: At 1-2. Now, what were you saying? I'm sorry, Charisse. You were saying at one time.
2: I remember a time when it was kind of rough to go in that area, but they cleaned up downtown, you know, regentrification, and, you know, they want things to be right in the Deer District. So now you don't hear anything that happens in Hillside. Like, you would think it's like some condos over there. Like, you don't hear nobody getting shot. You don't hear nothing in that Hillside area, which when I was a kid, it wasn't like that. Mm-hmm. It was rough over there.
1: Well, Hillside is one of the areas that hack them. So we're talking about the rent assistance.
0: Thank you, Charisse.
1: Hacking, 500 people.
0: Hacking one over there.
1: Housing Authority.
0: I know.
1: Okay. All right. So... but yeah, they talk about the conditions of the apartments and all of that. So we hear about it, but we don't hear about it the way that we used to hear about it.
0: Okay.
1: So it's like the crime that we used to hear about from over there, we're not hearing about that, but we're hearing about horrible living conditions, money that they thought was being paid on behalf of the property owners to go towards the rent assistance amount that they're paying has not been paid. So now, you know, so yeah, we hear about it, but we hear about it in a different light.
0: Right.
1: Living conditions.
0: Yeah.
1: Appliances that don't work.
0: Wow.
1: Yeah.
0: Not the appliances and stuff.
1: Yeah.
0: Yeah. That's bad. But, you know, it didn't make the list.
1: Right.
0: That's why I said, you know, some of these spots on here, I'm like, what?
1: Because the regentrification is real.
0: Like, oh. Yeah. Oh, yeah. And there's a lot of that going on.
1: Yeah, you see.

0: with Fluffy being walked down the street and everything.
1: Oh, yeah. Oh, yeah, definitely.
0: Act like we ain't even there.
1: Man.
0: Because they like, I dare you to say anything to me.
1: Right. Exactly. Exactly. But hey.
0: You're going to jail.
1: Right. Fluffy.
0: I was just Fluffy. Trying to get out of Fluffy's way. Fluffy's been turned like, I'm going to have to send Fluffy to the therapist now.
1: Oh, see, another one from our Truth Talking text line. Amari said, lower numbers on Hampton Avenue, Villard, is nothing like lower numbers on Burleigh, North Avenue, etc. It's cleaner.
0: On Hampton?
1: That's what it said. Hampton and Villard. Nothing like lower numbers on Burleigh, North, etc. It's cleaner.
0: Well, I think that, in my opinion, when you were talking about lower numbers, where are you going? Because, you know, you do end up running into the park.
1: Oh, yeah.
0: Lincoln Park.
1: Yeah, you do.
0: And that's on Hampton and Villard.
1: Yeah.
0: So, yeah.
1: Yeah.
0: But it's a lot of stuff to still be happening on Villard.
1: Yeah.
0: A lot of stuff to still be happening on some of the low, what they call it, the low end.
1: Yeah. Mm-hmm. Yeah. You know what? Surprisingly enough, you know, there's crime in other areas besides on the north side. Now,
0: absolutely.
1: You know, they'd have you thinking that crime doesn't exist in other places. But
0: right.
1: As we know, you know, there's stuff going on everywhere.
0: Everywhere.
1: But what's your favorite Homer on here, on the list here?
0: Well, you know, it's sad because I don't want to have a favorite.
1: Well, you know what I'm saying.
0: Yeah, I know what
1: you're
0: saying.
1: Not necessarily a favorite, but.
0: I don't know.
1: You ain't going to pick out your area you live in?
0: It's hard. My area's on here.
1: Come on now.
0: My area is on here. My area is Sherman Park.
1: Sherman Park.
0: Mm-hmm.
1: You live over?
0: Yep.
1: Okay. Yep. So how you feel about that? How did you feel when the burn went in 2016, when the whole fire thing, the whole, you know, riot happened?
0: It was definitely, it was crazy because the marching and the protests came through my area, down my block, the whole nine.
1: Uh-huh.
0: And I think because of the way that some people were handling it, one of the things with the protests that I see happening, and this is no matter where it's at, innocent people's homes end up being vandalized.
1: Right.
0: Because they're angry and they just, some of those people will just start taking it out on anything there. It's like, hey, hold on.
1: Right.
0: Where people have to put, hey, a black-owned business, you know what I'm saying, signs up like that.
1: Yeah.
0: So, you know, I mean, I get the anger, I get the frustration, but when you, there's so many video clips of people breaking windows and business windows. This is not a white-owned business. It was a black-owned business.
1: Right.
0: But, we don't just do this and do that. So that was, you know, you didn't want to move around. You get what I'm saying?
1: Right.
0: So you became a prisoner of your own home.
1: Wow.
0: You know what I mean? Yeah.
1: Okay.
0: So it was like house arrest. It's like, look, don't go there because at the same time, the frustration that was going on, a lot of those people were very, very angry. And some people just came and got it. I think the majority of them, in my opinion, were peaceful protests.
1: Mm-hmm.
0: But there's the people that just took advantage of it.
1: Right.
0: And wanted to come out and join and just create chaos. And they did.
1: Yeah.
0: They did. And
1: It was crazy. We got some more off the True Talking text line, 833-212-1017. You can text us or you can call us. Nikki said, good morning, Homer and Bailey. We have to remember that our neighborhoods didn't get this way overnight. I've been a homeowner in Sherman Park for the last 20 years, and I've seen the changes firsthand. While our elected officials aren't solely responsible for everything that happens in the community, they are responsible for addressing the issues.

0: within their power, and we need to hold them accountable for that. I absolutely believe that now. Any mm-hmm. issues that they can handle, and that, you know, that definitely needs to be handled.
1: But what are those issues?
0: Yeah.
1: And I think that's what people have to define when we're talking about what issues is it that, in your opinion, elected mm-hmm. officials should handle. Right. Because they can't handle the attitude of your nephew or your niece.
0: Or your
1: get what I'm saying? Grandkids.
0: Your neighbor.
1: Or your son. Right. So what are those things? And I think we need to put a list together of that.
0: Yeah.
1: What are some things? And then even with jobs coming into, because, you know, we hear that a lot of these crimes happen because there's unemployment.
0: Right.
1: Is your son or daughter going to take they but to work?
0: That part.
1: You get what I'm saying? Yeah. So the jobs come in, but how long are they going to work?
0: Okay. We got more. We got some callers on hold. We'll get to you guys, Christina and Webb, when we get back. 833-212-1017. You're checking out
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0: invent something totally new. 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And if we could plan, we could strategize. 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
1: Hi, I'm Vanessa Williams, and I want to share with you the role that diabetes has had in my family. 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
0: Giving it to you live from the American Family Insurance Studio in the heart of downtown Milwaukee. So, Homer.
1: Hey, sincere Ronnie Ray Real said it's the Similac and Infamil babies.
0: It's cutting up like this, all right.
1: Okay. What were you about to say? You. No, that threw off, but that threw me off.
0: Hold on. Let me see. We got another one out the True Talking text line. Mel said, they can't handle the trash in your neighborhood. No jobs will come when businesses see the employees won't be saved. Okay.
1: Okay. Papa Hun on YouTube said, Hillside, they moved everybody out west by Northridge during the rehab of it, telling people they were going to move them black. But it never happened.
0: Wow. Okay. Let's go to True Talk and text line. Bobby's been waiting. Bobby, thank you so much for waiting. Good morning.
2: Hey, how you guys doing? Can you hear me good?
0: Yep, we can hear you.
2: All right, Bailey, Homer, I had the pleasure of meeting you guys in the past. I just want to make a comment. I'm a proud Washington Park neighborhood homeowner, been a homeowner since 95.
0: Nice.
2: With various houses. And yes, there are pockets of the community that's great. There are pockets of the community that's not doing so good.
0: Mm-hmm.
2: However, if you want to know what our elected officials can do, and I am a supporter of our elected officials, one of the things that they can do is address absentee landlords. Part of the problem is that there are property owners and people that own homes that still live there, but then you got people that own homes that don't live there. And they rent to anybody, and there's no accountability. Then it's extremely hard for you to contact the actual landlord, especially if they start hiding inside of LLCs. And the Department of Neighborhood Services is not the help that they should be by making it easily accessible to locate these guys or the Department of Neighborhood Services themselves, taking the pictures that you take that address the trash, taking the calls for service that comes out there. Because I'm assuming that a lot of this information that the people used to do this reporting was just calls for service that was from MPD, because they could not have really been going block by block getting this information. And another thing is that I find it very suspect that there's not one Southside neighborhood in the top 10.
0: Right, we were talking about that.
2: That's asinine. But what the elected officials can do is the Department of Neighborhood Services and address make laws for absentee landlords. They should pay either a higher property tax, or they should have some involvement with coming into that community in which they own property and they putting people in there making money off that property. That's one of the ways that you can get some of these calls for services down.
0: There you go.
1: Yeah.
0: All right. Thanks, Bobby.
1: Yeah. And see, that's important because that absolutely is something that the elected officials.
0: Yes.
1: Have the power to work on and make the changes.
0: Yeah.
1: So, yeah, that's why I say we got to get a list of what are some things that we know that the elected officials, and you can be like, yeah, well, y'all should do this. We need this. Okay, we know that we are responsible for certain things, but these are things that we need y'all to do.
0: And you know what? When you rent to anybody, you're going to get anybody in there.
1: Yep.
0: And you cannot, it's like having a party.
1: Mm-hmm.
0: You know, you got relatives that you

0: cannot invite.
1: That's right.
0: You got folks that you just cannot invite. They might be a dear friend of yours, but she ain't going to get along with my other friends. It's going to be a whole mess, so we can't even invite her.
1: Right.
0: You know,
1: right.
0: Maybe we can go out and have a glass of wine, one-on-one, me and you hanging out. But you and all of these can't even do it.
1: Yeah.
0: Cannot even do it.
1: Like, when we get the communities together, like some of the people from Milwaukee that have moved to Arizona, and prayers for Arizona and Vegas. The flooding, we going through some crazy times, like that.
0: The weather situation.
1: Yeah. So I'm seeing stuff flooding in Vegas. I'm getting sent video. I'm like, what? Core DJ LA, his truck was destroyed. He had just got out of it 10 minutes before, but he was showing the video of the rain and blowing the trees. And then his truck had this tree that fell on it.
0: Wow.
1: And he had just got out of the truck 10 minutes before. So they're going through some things.
0: Yeah, all over the country, because that happened in Seattle too. And when I went back, I was able to see trees that were down and people's houses. Now, you know, they got those big, huge Christmas trees, you know, the pine trees laying on people's houses, denting and people going in people's roofs and all kinds of stuff. Oh, yeah.
1: Wow.
0: They had a situation last year. It was really crazy. So, I mean, the weather is, you know, it's hitting everybody.
1: Yeah. And it's crazy. Again, just like people weren't prepared when we got that torrential flooding and downpour. It was it was what? 10 years or longer since we had had a situation
0: like that. Yeah.
1: I don't know. Maybe what's the song in The Color Purple? God is trying to tell me something. I'm just saying, like, you know, we got to get our lives together. We got to make sure that we handle business to the best of our ability.
0: Yep.
1: Because if not, you're going F-A-A-F-O.
0: Man.
1: And it's not a good feeling.
0: You're going to mess around and find out.
1: Yep.
0: Yeah. Ooh, but okay. So anyways, I think the list is accurate with, you know, there probably should have been some Southside spots on here.
1: Absolutely. And the numbers, in my opinion, could be rearranged.
0: Yeah. Okay, what are your thoughts? Who should have actually been number one? Or was Metcalf Park a good number one? Keep it real. Come on.
1: It's time to go to...
0: No.
1: Then we got a caller?
0: No.
1: Truth, talk text line.
0: 833-212-1017. Okay, Homer.
1: Okay. Al from Sherman Park.
0: No, Allen.
1: Because he's from Sherman Park.
0: I said Metcalf Park.
1: I know. I said
0: Did you think that should be number one? Come on.
1: Yeah.
0: That's a good number one?
1: Yeah, but it is definitely having a lot of improvements.
0: It has had a lot of improvements.
1: Yep.
0: So, okay. So, number two, Franklin Heights. What you think?
1: Franklin Heights has some issues. I don't think...
0: Capital de Burleigh, I think it is.
1: Yeah. Okay. We good. We rolling.
0: You agree with that. Harambe.
1: Harambe is having so many great improvements, like the new Martin Luther King.
0: Yeah.
1: You know, Bader Philanthropies is there. There's a lot of great things
0: going on there.
1: Yeah, shout out to Alderwoman Malele Akai.
0: So shout out to Malele.
1: Shout out to
0: Malele.
1: West Care, Wisconsin, Travis Landry, and all of his people.
0: Mm-hmm.
1: So it's a lot of great things. The things they're trying to do with Clinton Rose Park and for the seasoned citizens.
0: Uh-huh.
1: So it's a lot of good things that are happening there, and I'm not hearing as much as I used to hear.
0: Right.
1: So I think Harambe could be much lower on this list.
0: North Division?
1: North Division is North Division. Yeah.
0: Say how you really feel, Homer. So that should be at number four.
1: Yeah, it can move.
0: I agree with you.
1: Yeah. Garden Homes, what you think? Garden Homes, it's a lot of havoc going on in Garden Homes.
0: A lot going on
1: I love a lot of people over there in Garden Homes.
0: A lot of people.
1: But it's some people over there that's...
0: It's some good people over there.
1: Yeah.
0: But it's Garden Homes, so.
1: It is.
0: Yeah.
1: Orchard Field.
0: Yeah, I don't really know the Is it near? It's near the stadium?
1: Actually, I believe that it's more in the inner city.
0: Okay.
1: I'm trying to, if I can, but yeah, it's a former professional baseball stadium site, but yeah, so it got to be out that way.
0: Okay.
1: I don't see

0: I don't know. So yeah. I don't know.
1: I feel like that's more south side. I don't know where that is.
0: It's north side, but I don't see it like that, but he got it up there at number six.
1: Amani.
0: Amani is, it can move up. I love Amani.
1: You said it can move up?
0: Yeah, I love Amani. I do a lot of work. Shout out to COA over there, COA. Mm-hmm. And they work to do a lot of great things to try to, you know, change the you know, so it don't even have to be on this list.
1: Okay.
0: It's still on the list.
1: Okay. It is on the list. Yeah. Midtown. I feel like personally Midtown could move up the list.
0: Yes. I would agree.
1: I feel like it could move up the list.
0: I absolutely agree.
1: And I feel the same way about Sherman Park.
0: Yep. And I feel the same way about Washington Park. So Washington Park and Sherman Park can move up. But again, I do want to salute everybody in those areas that are working hard to try to make a change. They're definitely trying to change the narrative, but you know, there's still some things, a lot of work that needs to be done, but I think the work will be accomplished when the community steps up and appreciates what people are trying to do to change the narrative.
1: Yeah, I mean, you know what? You really have to work hard as a community. Mm-hmm. And that's difficult nowadays.
0: Yep.
1: Because folk just be out here at this point. You know, so it is hard. But, you know, I mean, y'all should think about maybe some homeowners associations. But I also realize that's difficult when there's not a lot of homeowners. Yep. Yeah, you got a lot of renters in these areas. And if they ain't, you know.
0: Yeah, but you know what? We're talking about homeowners, so hold the property owner accountable under those same kind of regulations.
1: Truth.
0: That could make a change.
1: That's the truth on the truth.
0: That is. You'll be back tomorrow. We'll be back tomorrow.
1: Yes, I will be back tomorrow with Homer for another edition of Truth in the Morning. So we'll see you then. Thanks for listening.
0: Borcher Field is by the cemetery on Setonia and Burlock. Where the hell is that?
1: Okay.
0: To move it. Where is it at? Wherever it's at. Okay, I'm out. I'm just.
1: See you tomorrow.
0: They got it right.
1: They did get it right.
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5: Okay. You're checking out Truth in the Morning with Bailey Coleman and Homer Blow.
4: Yep. Just been handed some interesting information.
5: From the American Family Insurance Studio. Okay, so look. Our great producer, none other than Andrew, came to us with this. I love this. The 10 most dangerous neighborhoods in Milwaukee. Now, Milwaukee is a city with both promise and problems. And while these neighborhoods are statistically among the most dangerous, they are also home to many resilient people and grassroots efforts working hard to create change. Awareness is the first step toward informed decisions, whether moving, visiting, or investing in Milwaukee. Now,
4: Bailey, I'm going to let you go first,
5: okay.
4: and you're going to do one, then I'm going to do one. But Truth Nation, as we doing this, I need you
5: to chime in.
4: To chime in and let us know, are the numbers accurate? Like, I think the places... Unfortunately, are accurate.
5: I think the places are accurate.
4: Right.
5: But I don't think the chronological order is necessarily correct.
4: Correct.
5: So 833-212-1017. Let us get through all 10.
4: Right. That part.
5: And then, you know,
4: give us
5: your truth, your feedback. So again, you can call us 833-212-1017. We've got the Truth Talking text line. You can also text us at that number. You can also chime in on the YouTube channel. We'll take your comments there, on Facebook, all of the things. Well, we want to hear from you. Okay. So coming in at number 10 as one of the most dangerous neighborhoods in Milwaukee is Washington Park. Number 10. I mean, there's so much. I'm like, number 10?
4: A neighborhood with a historic past with a troubled present. Though the park itself is a beautiful urban green space, the surrounding areas suffer from frequent criminal activity. Gun violence, theft, and drug offenses are common, and some areas near the park are considered dangerous hotspots.
5: Well, you know what? Now, if you're in a group, it's okay. But Washington Park really is a beautiful space.
4: And
5: they have the band shell over there and everything. Mm-hmm. It's a wonderful space. I love the band shell and all that. But like I said, I mean, I've thrown concerts and events there.
4: Mm-hmm.
5: And, you know, it is a wonderful space to utilize, but it is so, there's so many areas where it could be a problem.
4: Mm-hmm.
5: And it's in that area over there is just like, I wouldn't want my car to stop over there. I mean, I'm not lying, but my car has stopped over there. That's when I was rolling the Ford. Well, no, it was a Chevy Cavalier back then.
4: Mm-hmm, mm-hmm.
5: And it did. It actually did. And I was trying to call people and nobody came. I was like, why don't I have auto insurance for this? Why don't I? But anyway.
4: Number nine. Sherman Park. It says Sherman Park gained national attention in 2016 after civil unrest broke out following a police-involved shooting. Since then, the neighborhood has continued to wrestle with high levels of violence and community police tension. Carjackings, homicides, and gang violence have all been prevalent in the area. And so, it's a longer description, but I'm doing the first paragraph.
5: So, wait. So,

0: Sherman Park is at number 9?
1: Yep.
0: Okay. I ain't gonna hate. Okay, Midtown. Now, this right here is at number 8. Midtown is at number 8. Okay, go ahead. Say what you gotta say.
1: Yeah, Midtown, Milwaukee, while not as notoriously violent as some other areas on this list, still sees. I love you, Bailey. Still sees high levels of property crime and violent incidents. Theft, burglary, and auto break-ins are frequent, as well as occasional shootings and assaults that rattle residents.
0: They make that sound like occasional shootings. Occasional shootings and assaults. Like, what in the world?
1: And at the end, we're going to give you the numbers again. And okay. So we want you to kind of scramble board it. And
0: exactly.
1: So take notes if you can. Number 7, the Amani neighborhood. Amani is another Northside Milwaukee neighborhood grappling with high crime and systemic neglect. According to local police data, Amani has one of the highest concentrations of violent crimes in the city, with frequent reports of shootings, robberies, and domestic violence incidents.
0: Mm.
1: That's number 7.
0: Wow.
1: I love you, baby.
0: I want you to go ahead and take number 6.
1: Number 6, Borchardt Field.
0: Located near Milwaukee's former professional baseball stadium.
1: Mm-hmm. It's in a densely populated area that experiences a high volume of crimes,
0: particularly assault, shootings, and drug-related offenses. Poverty and systematic inequities are deeply rooted here, and many families struggle with access to basic services. That's number 6.
1: Number 6. Number 5. Keep on rolling. Garden Homes.
0: Garden Homes is one of Milwaukee's smallest neighborhoods, but also one of its most troubled. Originally built as a model housing community in the early 20th century, it has deteriorated over the decades into an area marked by high crime rates and economic decline. North Division. Oh, wow.
1: Number 4, North Division has one of the highest crime rates per capita in Milwaukee. Home to several public housing projects and low-income households, the area has long struggled with unemployment, poverty, and drug-related crime. Murders, assaults, and armed robberies are unfortunately common here, drawing frequent police patrols and media attention.
0: Now, I could leave them there at number 4.
1: Okay.
0: Number 3, Harambe. Harambe, located just north of downtown Milwaukee, is a neighborhood rich in African-American history and culture. However, it has also become known for its high rates of violent crime, particularly shootings and aggravated assaults. Crime in Harambe tends to spike during warmer months, often due to interpersonal disputes, gang conflicts, or domestic violence.
1: Number 2, Franklin Heights.
0: Where's Franklin Heights at?
1: What?
0: Franklin Heights.
1: Franklin Heights is another neighborhood on Milwaukee's north side that has become synonymous with high crime rates. This area deals with frequent gun violence, property crimes, and burglaries. Mm. Police reports and community surveys both point to a pattern of gang influence and economic hardship. The neighborhood's proximity to high crime corridors make it especially vulnerable to spillover violence from neighboring districts. With limited job opportunities and underfunded schools, young people in Franklin Heights often face bleak prospects, which sometimes contributes to the cycle of crime.
0: Well, clearly I've never been there.
1: Thank you, Andrew, because it's time for number 1.
0: Number 1, Metcalf Park. All right, here we go. Metcalf Park consistently ranks one of the most dangerous neighborhoods in Milwaukee.
1: Game going to call in now because you know that's 15th District.
0: Oh, that's 15th. All right, then. Located on the city's north side, this area suffers from a high concentration of violent crimes, including robberies, aggravated assaults, and shootings. The neighborhood struggles with poverty.

0: unemployment, and limited access to quality education and health care, all of which contribute to its crime rate. Metcalf Park, yeah.
1: True Nation.
0: Okay.
1: 833-212-1017.
0: Okay. Let's give these.
1: We don't want to hear.
0: Let's run these down again. Coming in at number 10, it's Washington Park. These are the 10 most dangerous neighborhoods in Milwaukee.
1: Yes.
0: Number 10, Washington Park. Number 5, Sherman Park. Number 8, Midtown. Number 7, Amani. You take it from number 6, Homer.
1: Oh, okay, because I was going. I was like, hold on. If we're doing in chronological order here, let's see. So number
0: 6.
1: Number 6 is. Hang on, I got them. Yeah, I was had them all. Borchardt Field.
0: Borchardt Field.
1: Yeah, Borchardt Field is number 6. And number 5, as I can get my papers in order here.
0: Garden Homes.
1: Garden Homes, because I was up there trying to do them in chronological order, and I'm
0: number paper 4 here. Number 4 is North Division.
1: Mm-hmm. Number 3 is Harambe. Number 2, Franklin Heights. And number 1, Metcalf Park. So, Truth Nation, what do you think? What do you think?
0: I think they have the right areas, just not necessarily
1: chronologically right.
0: Mm-hmm. Correct. What do y'all think? 833-212-1017. The top most dangerous neighborhoods in Milwaukee. Wow.
1: And if you think they forgot somewhere.
0: Right.
1: Let us know.
0: Andrew, where did you get this from? Where did this come from?
2: That is from a site that does the most dangerous neighborhoods of every urban city.
0: Oh, wow. Ooh. Okay.
1: So I'm sure that they're going
0: clearly
1: by
0: they've been
1: data.
0: Over here. Clearly they've been here.
1: I love you, baby.
0: But we didn't know. Look, we didn't recognize Franklin. Franklin Heights, where is that? Where is that area? Because it must, clearly it borders some other high crime areas.
1: Yeah, I'm trying to, let's see.
0: See, you have a hard time trying to figure out what
1: that
0: is,
1: too. Yeah, but I know Franklin Heights, so I'm just coming to a blank.
0: Because every place, else, yeah. Everything else, I was like, yeah, okay, mm-hmm. I know where that's at. Yeah, okay, I know where that's at.
1: Yeah.
0: Okay, all right.
1: Apologies, Franklin Heights. Yeah. Yeah, I know.
0: Y'all might want to shout us out, let us know where you at, because 833-212-1017.
1: B. Bruce on the YouTube page. Great morning. Love you. Appreciate you. Said Metcalf Park is getting better. He said Dr. Ken lives in Metcalf Park.
0: Okay. Shout out to Dr. Ken. He may not want us to know he live in Metcalf Park. He may not want everybody congregating over near his crib.
1: We know now.
0: Okay, we know now.
1: You know the old, you going to learn today. Okay. That I'm saying. Well, we know now. No more hiding. No,
0: Franklin,
1: there's no hiding, please.
0: Franklin Heights to be at number 2.
1: Yeah, Andrew has it up on the screen here. Uh-huh. So Franklin Heights, Wisconsin, where are the parameters? Yeah, can't get to the parameters, but it's there.
0: All okay. Right.
1: So, yeah, that part. Sometimes the printout is great. But, yeah, okay. Andrew, where's the parameters for Franklin Heights? You probably got a better visual than we got right now.
2: Yeah, it's Capitol and then goes all the way down to Burley, it looks like, Burleigh. With West Burleigh. Hopkins Street slashing in between.
1: Well, actually, Bailey.
0: Uh-huh. Capitol to Burleigh.
1: No. Actually,
0: uh-huh.
1: It really is pronounced Burley.
0: Is it?
1: Yes.
0: Well, here
1: if you think about when you're using your GPS, because they do it right, and people be like, they be saying Burley. That is Burley.
0: Well, here in Wisconsin, they say Burley.
1: Here in the hood.
0: Here in Wisconsin. That's like Fond du Lac. We damn. Say Fond du Lac, but it's actually Fond du Lac.
1: Right.
0: Right?
1: Mm-hmm.
0: But, all right. Well, when we come back, we have more about the 10 most dangerous neighborhoods in Milwaukee. We look forward to hearing from you. Text or call us 833-212-1017, Truth Talk and Text Line. 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

0: from the American Family Insurance Studio, Bailey Coleman, and the legendary Homa Blow.
1: Yep.
0: In this morning. And you know what? The Truth Summit is coming up, Homer.
1: Mm-hmm.
0: What's the date on that?
1: November 15th.
0: November 15th. And it's being presented by 1MKE and hosted by 101.7 The Truth and Good Karma Brands. It's going to be amazing. Now, doors open at 9:30. You got all the details over there?
1: 9:30 a.m. And, mm-hmm. of course, the panel discussion will kick off at 10 a.m. Thrive on Milwaukee. Thrive on Milwaukee.
0: Yeah.
1: You got to come join us. Of course, the panelists are going to be amazing. We've got interactive things that will you'll be able to participate in. So not only are you coming to the event, but we have interactive things that you'll be able to definitely participate in.
0: Yeah.
1: So like when those doors open at 9:30 a.m., make sure you're there. 10 a.m., don't miss any of the panel discussions because we're talking about education and health. And
0: the superintendent for Milwaukee Public Schools will be there.
1: That's right.
0: Superintendent for West Dallas and West Milwaukee School District will also be there. We're going to talk about bridging the health divide and healthcare systems, higher education, rebuilding Milwaukee's educational pipeline, and so much more. It's going to be a great event.
1: Yep. Thrive Milwaukee. Give them the address to Thrive.
0: Thrive on Milwaukee is at 2153 North Dr. Martin Luther King Drive in Milwaukee. And you need to know more, you can go to our website, I'm sure, 101truth.com. Yep. All right.
1: So we want to find out what's your thoughts as it relates to the 10 most dangerous neighborhoods
0: and,
1: in Milwaukee.
0: And do you agree that these are because I think that they've got a good summarization here.
1: Mm-hmm.
0: I think these are good. But you know what? There's pockets of the hood all over the place.
1: Because I want to know which one of these are out there on 90-something Brown Deer and stuff like that that... They're called the Meadows. You know what I'm saying?
0: Ooh. Look.
1: Which one of these neighborhoods
0: is talk about my neighborhood.
1: I need to know because we moving on out.
0: Yeah, you know what? It's I'm just surprised that Sherman Park was so high up on the list.
1: Mm-hmm.
0: I mean, at number 9. Because there's been a lot going on over there. And they're always, you know.
1: Mm-hmm.
0: It's an area that's always got some stuff going on. So I'm surprised that they're at number 9.
1: Please call in and participate. 833-212-1017. Because some of us live in these areas.
0: Yeah.
1: You know what I'm saying? So what's your thoughts? Because, you know, there's a lot of work being done in the Sherman Park area to trying to transform it.
0: I mean, honestly, over there, I think the best thing over there is the Boys and Girls Club. I love the Boys and Girls Club over there.
1: Sherman Phoenix?
0: Oh, yeah. Oh, you know what? I do like the Sherman Phoenix, too.
1: Yeah.
0: Yeah, I do like Sherman Phoenix. Yep. I mean, I think that there is a lot of work being done over there. But what are you? What? Homer is just cracking up.
1: You are watching her.

0: on YouTube, what? Facebook Live, you see the expression on her face when she's saying these things, like, yeah. And you know there's going to be a but coming in there. So,
1: you know, I just remember how... Oh, Andrew, you agree with him. Oh, my God.
0: So you heard it and you saw it, too. Okay, all right. I thought it was just me.
1: Look, y'all just put me out here. Okay, whatever. I just remember, you know, back in the day, mm-hmm. that area was really thriving.
0: Yes.
1: And, you know, they had the Red Snappers over there.
0: Mm-hmm.
1: They had, you know, the pasty spot over there.
0: Yep.
1: V&J Foods was also located over there at one point.
0: Mm-hmm.
1: You know, they had, there was a lot of things, a lot of businesses that just aren't there anymore.
0: Right.
1: And it's kind of, you know, it's kind of alarming, you know.
0: They got plenty of hair places over there.
1: No, they still got, they always have had plenty of hair places over there. Because, you know, we sisters are about our hair and our beauty supplies and we need to be able to go pick them up.
0: Y'all need to be like India Irie, though. I am not my hair.
1: Even she is concerned about her hair. Quit play. She can make that song all she want to. Everybody concerned about that. If you are an African-American woman, you are concerned about your hair, whether it's a little bit of hair or a lot of hair. It mm-hmm. don't matter. Mm-hmm. You know, because you want to look your best at all times. So you always concerned.
0: So if your hair don't look right, then you feel like you don't look right. Is that the sign of
1: beauty?
0: You know.
1: How do y'all feel how do y'all feel?
0: A woman with bald head is
1: that's fine too.
0: Beautiful.
1: If that's how
0: they're
1: you,
0: amazing. And
1: if
0: low
1: that's
0: hair
1: how you
0: cuts,
1: do it, if that's how you do it,
0: right,
1: your hair,
0: right.
1: Fine. But they want to make sure that that low cut is nice, right? They want to make sure it's tight,
0: uh-huh.
1: You know, and it's looking good. They
0: okay.
1: always want to.
0: Okay.
1: Right. I mean, how do you feel when you don't have your grooming going on?
0: Hey, listen, I hear you. I understand.
1: All right, then, just so we clear.
0: But if you think about a lot of men, you know.
1: It's
0: a lot of men.
1: Anyway,
0: Yeah, bald is beautiful.
1: Most dangerous neighborhood. So I'm thinking about how the Sherman Park area was thriving.
0: Mm-hmm.
1: And now there's just a lot of businesses that aren't there anymore or that, you know.
0: Yeah.
1: There's a lot. More.
0: A lot of white flight took place too.
1: Yeah. Boarded up buildings and mm-hmm. different things like that in that area. So it's kind of like, wow, you know, Sherman Park is, you know. So, but I I'm just looking at, I don't know. What do you guys feel? Do you feel like they have the numbers right?
0: Right.
1: Midtown at number 8.
0: Yeah.
1: You know, I'm going to tell you something. When it was, what was the mall before?
0: Because Midtown, you got to think that is also inclusive of that intersection on Fond du Lac. You get what I'm saying? Capitol Drive.
1: What was the mall it used to be before it became Midtown? Capitol Court.
0: Mm-hmm.
1: I think I went to Capitol Court more than I ever went to Midtown.
0: Yeah.
1: I mean.
0: Yep.
1: I didn't.
0: No lies detected for me either.
1: I mean, going to Midtown.
0: The cookie house.
1: You know.
0: Mm-hmm, yeah.
1: What was there? You know, at one point, they did have a lot of stores there.
0: They did.
1: Yeah, but.
0: But they didn't survive.
1: Yeah, they didn't. They didn't.
0: And yep,
1: they had
0: and
1: that Walmart over there and everything.
0: Yep.
1: Yeah.
0: I called it Fight Mart.
1: Yeah. It was a lot. It was a lot going on.
0: And you would. If it's outside fighting, it's one thing. But it was a lot of the employees.
1: Yeah.
0: And to me, that makes it hard to say, you know, we're trying to hire the people in the community. But they're some of the ones that are stealing, having people come up and I'm going to put it outside and you come pick it up. And
1: yeah.
0: It's I don't know.
1: Yeah.
0: It's crazy. But Capitol did a 360 big time, Sincere Ronnie Ray Real said on the YouTube page. Dejanae Lovett said, barely see kids outside now, and some of the elder neighbors who watched us passed away. let's see, which community was she speaking of? She said, let's see, what's that? No, not Metcalf. Trying to see which area she was talking about. But, yeah, we want to get your, do you think the poll is accurate? Is it accurate? Let's see, B. Bruce talking about a hotspot near 25th and Atkinson. Venus Jones said, I grew up on 24th and Atkinson and remember a time.

0: when we used to be able to sit outside in the summer after midnight and didn't have to worry about crime. B. Bruce said 38th and Clark. Yes.
1: It seemed like anything in Atkinson is a... Wait, let's be realistic. If you get to like 25 and down on most of these streets in Milwaukee, I'm just saying, 25 and down, you got to kind of go, okay, I'm on 25th and yeah.
0: Whether it's Brown okay. or any yeah. of those places. Yeah.
1: Yeah. Oh, yeah.
0: I think unfortunately it used to be the teens, and it's crazy. I think you got to actually go kind of like Sherman and down.
1: Sherman and down?
0: Yeah.
1: You think it's Sherman and down?
0: Yeah, Sherman and down.
1: Wow.
0: Yeah, yeah, it's a lot. Yeah. It's a lot. A lot of deadly accidents over there on Sherman.
1: Yeah.
0: And also on North Avenue going down that way. And then you just look at some of the different areas. It's a lot. And that's why I say we got to fix ourselves.
1: My church, Embassy Center MKE, is on Sherman and Fond du Lac.
0: Mm-hmm.
1: It's hard going to church.
0: Bailey!
1: Y'all cousin in the NBI are sideswiping.
0: We got to take care of some bills.
1: Okay, Bailey! I'm just keeping it real. We'll be back with more. We're talking about the 10 most dangerous neighborhoods in Milwaukee. 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

0: or is simply out the window? 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And by helping them thrive, all of us thrive as well. 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
3: Yep.
2: Watch us live on there and make sure you like and subscribe and hit that notification bell so you never miss a minute of a live show. Okay?
4: That part.
2: That part right there. Because we rolling this morning talking about the 10 most dangerous neighborhoods in Milwaukee. Got one off the Truth Talking text line. Britt says, no BS. Any street after Sherman is a mess. Locust, Capitol, Burleigh, don't matter what the street, lower numbers go down.
4: I'm telling you.
2: I've always gauged you by the street number. And I was really just saying the teens was, you know, teens on down, you know. But I've noticed that maybe we need to look at it from both, you know, from both aspects of it. Sherman on down and 25th on down. But see, like I said, there are pockets of good areas.
4: That's it.
2: But you just have to be safe. Getting to the pocket.
4: But, you know, and that's why I just, I really be, so I'm so adamant about us working to help fix us, because some of these things, in my opinion, are not things that elected officials have to try to fix. You know what I mean?
2: Yeah.
4: Because.
2: Well, they cannot fix, they might be able to fix a fence. Or fix some plumbing or some street stuff. But they cannot fix the sentiment of the community, the people that live there and how they act.
4: Right.
2: There's nothing they can do about
4: that. Right. And that's that's what I'm talking about when I say, you know, self-accountability. We know some of the underlying and the systemic issues. We get that. But again, some of these people are just doing craziness, even if they have somebody saying, look, don't do that. You're going to get yourself locked up. You're going to mess around and get killed. You're going to do this. You're going to do that. And they're choosing to do it anyway, even though they have some people who are trying to motivate them, trying to give them the things that they say that they don't have.
2: At the end of the day,
4: you got to help me to help you.
2: And you got to motivate yourself.
4: Let's
2: go to the Truth Talking text line, 833-212-1017. Charisse. Good morning. You're on Truth in the Morning. How you doing?
5: I'm doing fine. Good morning. I was thinking about when y'all are talking about some of the neighborhoods. I could have swore I'm a 1974 baby.
2: Okay.
5: So I remember growing up with the gangs 2-4, 2-7, and I remember Hillside being kind of rough. You know, they had midnight basketball, and I think they kind of shut that down because they were having a lot of problems. And I remember, I feel like there was a time where you couldn't go to Hillside.
4: Yeah, In the Paint at 1-2. That was the name of that basketball program.
2: In the Paint and 1-2?
4: At 1-2.
2: At 1-2. Now, what were you saying? I'm sorry, Charisse. You were saying at what time?
5: I was saying I remember a time when it was kind of rough to go in that area, but they cleaned up downtown, you know, regentrification, and, you know, they want things to be right in the Deer District. So now you don't hear anything that happens in Hillside. Like, you would think it's like some condos over there. Like, you don't hear nobody getting shot. You don't hear nothing in that Hillside area, which when I was a kid, it wasn't like that. Mm-hmm.

0: was rough over here.
1: Well, Hillside is one of the areas that hack them. So we're talking about the rent assistance.
2: Thank you, Charisse.
1: Hacking, 500 people.
2: Hacking one over there.
1: Housing Authority.
2: I know.
1: Okay. All right. So, but yeah, they talk about the conditions of the apartments,
2: right,
1: and all of that. So we hear about it, but we don't hear about it the way that we used to hear about it.
2: Okay.
1: So it's like the crime that we used to hear about,
2: right,
1: from over there, we're not hearing about that, but we're hearing about horrible living conditions, money that they thought was being paid on behalf of the property owners to go towards the rent assistance amount that they're paying has not been paid. So now, you know, so yeah, we hear about it, but we hear about it in a different light.
2: Right, right, right.
1: Living conditions.
2: Yeah.
1: Appliances that don't work.
2: Wow.
1: Yeah.
2: Not the appliances and stuff.
1: Yeah.
2: Yeah, that's bad. But, you know, it didn't make the list.
1: Right.
2: That's why I said, you know, some of these spots on here, I'm like, what?
1: Because the regentrification is real.
2: Like, oh.
1: Yeah.
2: Oh, yeah. And there's a lot of that going on.
1: Yeah. You see little Fluffy being walked down the street and everything.
2: Oh, yeah. Oh, yeah. Definitely.
1: Act like we ain't even there.
2: Man.
1: Because they like, I dare you to say anything to me.
2: Right, exactly, exactly. But hey,
1: you're going to jail.
2: Right, Fluffy.
1: I was just Fluffy. Trying to get out of Fluffy's way. Fluffy's been terrified. I'm going to have to send Fluffy to the therapist now.
2: Oh, see, another one from our True Talk and text line. Amari said, lower numbers on Hampton Avenue, Villard, is nothing like lower numbers on Burleigh North Avenue, etc. It's cleaner.
1: On Hampton?
2: That's what it said. Hampton and Villard. Nothing like lower numbers on Burleigh North, etc. It's cleaner.
1: Well, I think that, in my opinion, when you were talking about lower numbers, where are you going? Because, you know, you do end up running into the park.
2: Oh, yeah.
1: Lincoln Park.
2: Yeah, you do.
1: And that's on Hampton and Villard.
2: Yeah.
1: So, yeah.
2: Yeah.
1: But it's a lot of stuff to still be happening on Villard.
2: Yeah.
1: A lot of stuff to still be happening on some of the low, but they call it the low end.
2: Yeah. Mm-hmm. Yeah. You know what? Surprisingly enough, you know, there's crime in other areas besides on the north side. Now,
1: absolutely.
2: You know, you'd have, you know, they'd have you thinking that crime doesn't exist in other places. But
1: right.
2: As we know, you know, there's stuff going on everywhere.
1: Everywhere.
2: Everywhere. Everywhere. But what's your favorite Homer on here, on the list here?
1: Well, you know, it's sad because I don't want to have a favorite.
2: Well, you know what I'm saying.
1: Yeah, I know what
2: you're
1: saying.
2: Not necessarily a favorite, but.
1: I don't know.
2: You ain't going to pick out your area you live in?
1: It's hard. It's hard. My area's on here.
2: Come on now.
1: My area's... My area is on here. My area is Sherman Park.
2: Sherman Park.
1: Mm-hmm.
2: You live over?
1: Yep.
2: Okay. Yep. So how you feel about that? How did you feel when the burn... When, in 2016, when the whole fire thing, the whole, you know, riot happened.
1: It was definitely, it was crazy because the marching and the protests came through my area, down my block,
2: right,
1: the whole nine.
2: Uh-huh.
1: And I think, because of the way that some people were handling it, one of the things with the protests that I see happening, and this is no matter where it's at, innocent people's homes end up being vandalized.
2: Right.
1: Because they're angry and they just, some of those people will just start taking it out on anything there. It's like, hey, hold on.
2: Right.
1: Where people had to put, hey, a black-owned business,
2: right,
1: you know what I'm saying, signs up like that.
2: Yeah.
1: So, you know, I mean, I get the anger, I get the frustration, but when you, there's so many video clips of people breaking windows and business windows. This is not a white-owned business.

0: business. It was a black owned business.
1: Right.
0: But we don't just do this and do that. So that was, you know, you didn't want to move around. You get what I'm saying?
1: Right.
0: So you became a prisoner of your own home.
1: Wow.
0: You know what I mean? Yeah.
1: Okay.
0: So it was like house arrest. It's like, look, don't go there, because at the same time, the frustration that was going on, a lot of those people were very, very angry. And some people just came and got it. I think the majority of them, in my opinion, mm-hmm. were peaceful mm-hmm. protests.
1: Mm-hmm.
0: But there's the people that just took advantage of it
1: right.
0: and wanted to come out and join and just create chaos. And they did.
1: Yeah.
0: They did. And it was crazy.
1: We got some more off the True Talking text line, 833-212-1017. You can text us
0: mm-hmm.
1: or you can call us. Nikki said, good morning, Homer and Bailey. We have to remember that our neighborhoods didn't get this way overnight. I've been a homeowner in Sherman Park for the last 20 years, and I've seen the changes firsthand. While our elected officials aren't solely responsible for everything that happens in the community, they are responsible for addressing the issues within their power, and we need to hold them accountable for that. I absolutely believe that now. Any mm-hmm. issues that they can handle, and that, you know, that definitely needs to be handled.
0: But what are those issues?
1: Yeah.
0: And I think
1: and
0: that's what people
1: that.
0: Have to...
1: Yeah.
0: Define when we're talking about what issues is it that, in your opinion, elected mm-hmm. officials should handle.
1: Right.
0: Because they can't handle the attitude of your nephew or your niece.
1: Grandkids. Your neighbor.
0: Or your son. Right. So what are those things? And I think we need to put a list together of that.
1: Yeah.
0: What are some things? And then even with jobs coming into, because, you know, we hear that a lot of these crimes happen because there's unemployment.
1: Right.
0: Is your son or daughter going to take the work?
1: That part.
0: You get what I'm saying?
1: Yeah.
0: So the jobs come in, but how long are they going to work?
1: Okay. We got more. We got some callers on hold. We'll get to you guys, Christina and Webb, when we get back. 833-212-1017. You're checking out
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1: I'm glad you were
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3: 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And if we could communicate, we could plan. And if we could plan, we could strategize. And if we can plan and write and read and communicate and strategize, we could overthrow white supremacy, because they've always known how

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0: 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So, Homer.
1: Hey, sincere Ronnie Ray Real said it's the Similac and Infamil babies.
0: It's cutting up like this, all right.
1: Okay. What were you about to say? You. No, that threw off, but that threw me off.
0: Hold on. Let me see. We got another one out the True Talking text line. Mel said, they can't handle the trash in your neighborhood. No jobs will come when businesses see the employees won't be saved. Okay.
1: Okay. Papa Hun on YouTube said, Hillside, they moved everybody out west by Northridge during the rehab of it, telling people they were going to move them black. But it never happened.
0: Wow. Okay. Let's go to True Talk and text line. Bobby's been waiting. Bobby, thank you so much for waiting. Good morning.
2: Hey, how you guys doing? Can you hear me good?
0: Yep, we can hear you.
2: All right, Bailey, Homer, I had the pleasure of meeting you guys in the past. I just want to make a comment. I'm a proud Washington Park neighborhood homeowner, been a homeowner since 95.
0: Nice.
2: With various houses. And yes, there are pockets of the community that's great. There are pockets of the community that's not doing so good.
0: Mm-hmm.
2: However, if you want to know what our elected officials can do, and I am a supporter of our elected officials, one of the things that they can do is address absentee landlords. Part of the problem is that there are property owners and people that own homes that still live there, but then you got people that own homes that don't live there. And they rent to anybody, and there's no accountability. Then it's extremely hard for you to contact the actual landlord, especially if they start hiding inside of LLCs. And the Department of Neighborhood Services is not the help that they should be by making it easily accessible to locate these guys or the Department of Neighborhood Services themselves, taking the pictures that you take that address the trash, taking the calls for service that comes out there. Because I'm assuming that a lot of this information that the people used to do this reporting was just calls for service that was from MPD, because they could not have really been going block by block getting this information. And another thing is that I find it very suspect that there's not one Southside neighborhood in the top 10.
0: Right, we were talking about that.
2: That's asinine. But what the elected officials can do is the Department of Neighborhood Services and address make laws for absentee landlords. They should pay either a higher property tax, or they should have some involvement with coming into that community in which they own property and they putting people in there making money off that property. That's one of the ways that you can get some of these calls for services down.
0: There you go.
1: Yeah.
0: All right. Thanks, Bobby.
1: Yeah. And see, that's important because that absolutely is something that the elected officials.
0: Yes.
1: Have the power to work on and make the changes.
0: Yeah.
1: So, yeah, that's why I say we got to get a list of what are some things that we know that the elected officials, and you can be like, yeah, well, y'all should do this. We need this. Okay, we know that we are responsible for certain things, but these are things that we need y'all to do.
0: And you know what? When you rent to anybody, you're going to get anybody in there.
1: Yep.
0: And you cannot, it's like having a party. You know you got relatives that you cannot invite.
1: That's right.
0: You got folk that you just cannot invite. They might be a dear friend of yours, but she ain't going to get along with my other friends. It's going to be a whole mess, so we can't even invite her.
1: Right.
0: You know,
1: right.
0: Maybe we can go out and have a glass of wine, one-on-one, me and you hanging out. But you and all of these

0: Can't even do it.
1: Yeah.
0: Cannot like, even do it.
2: Like when we get the communities together, like some of the people from Milwaukee that have moved to Arizona, and prayers for Arizona and Vegas. The flooding, we going through some crazy times like that.
0: The weather situation.
2: Yeah. So I'm seeing stuff flooding in Vegas. I'm getting sent video. I'm like, what? Core DJ LA, his truck was destroyed. He had just got out of it 10 minutes before, but he was showing the video of the rain and blowing the trees. And then his truck had this tree that fell on it.
0: Wow.
2: And he had just got out of the truck 10 minutes before. So they're going through some things.
0: Yeah, all over the country, because that happened in Seattle, too. And when I went back, I was able to see trees that were down and people's houses. Now, you know, they got those big, huge Christmas trees, you know, the pine trees laying on people's houses, denting and people going in people's roofs and all kinds of stuff. Oh, yeah.
2: Wow.
0: They had a situation last year. It was really crazy. So, I mean, the weather is, you know, it's hitting everybody.
2: Yeah. And it's crazy. Again, just like people weren't prepared when we got that torrential flooding and downpour. It was it was what? 10 years or longer since we had had a situation
0: like that. Yeah.
2: Yeah. I don't know. Maybe what's the song in The Color Purple? God is trying to tell me something. I'm just saying, like, you know, we got to get our lives together. We got to make sure that we handle business to the best of our ability.
0: Yep.
2: Because if not, you're going F-A-A-F-O.
0: Man.
2: And it's not a good feeling.
0: You're going to mess around and find out.
2: Yep.
0: Yeah. Ooh, but okay. So anyways, I think the list is accurate with, you know, there probably should have been some south side spots on here.
2: Absolutely. And the numbers, in my opinion, could be rearranged.
0: Yeah. Okay. What are your thoughts? Who should have actually been number one? Or was Metcalf Park a good number one? Keep it real. Come on.
2: It's time to go to...
0: No. No.
2: Don't we got a caller?
0: No.
2: Truth Talk text line.
0: 833-212-1017. Okay, Homer.
2: Okay. Al from Sherman Park.
0: No, no, Allen.
2: Because he's from Sherman Park.
0: I said Metcalf Park.
2: I know. I said
0: You think that should be number one? Come on.
2: Yeah.
0: That's a good number one?
2: Yeah, but it is definitely having a lot of improvements.
0: It has had a lot of improvements.
2: Yep.
0: So, okay. So, number two, Franklin Heights. What you think?
2: Franklin Heights has some issues. I don't think...
0: Capital de Burleigh, I think it is.
2: Yeah. So, yeah. Okay. We good. We rolling.
0: You agree with that. Harambe
2: is having so many great improvements, like the new Martin Luther King.
0: Yeah.
2: You know, Bader Philanthropies is there. There's a lot of great things
0: going on there.
2: Yeah, shout out to Alderwoman Malele A. Cox.
0: Shout out to Malele.
2: Shout out to
0: Malele.
2: West Care, Wisconsin, Travis Landry, and all of his people.
0: Mm-hmm.
2: So it's a lot of great things. The things they're trying to do with Clinton Rose Park and for the seasoned citizens.
0: Uh-huh.
2: So it's a lot of good things that are happening there, and I'm not hearing as much as I used to hear.
0: Right.
2: So I think Harambe could be much lower on this list.
0: North Division?
2: North Division is North Division. Yeah.
0: Say how you really feel, Homer. So that should be at number four.
2: Yeah. It can move.
0: I agree with you.
2: Yeah. Garden Homes, what you think? Garden Homes, it's a lot of havoc going on in Garden Homes.
0: A lot going on
2: I love a lot of people over there in Garden Homes.
0: A lot of people.
2: But it's some people over there that's...
0: It's some good people over there.
2: Yeah.
0: But it's Garden Homes, so.
2: It is.
0: Yeah.
2: Orchard Field.
0: Yeah, I don't really know the Is it near? It's near the stadium?
2: Actually, I believe that it's more in the inner city.
0: Okay.
2: I'm trying to, if I can, but yeah, it's a former professional baseball stadium site, but yeah, so it got to be out that way. I don't see, I don't know, so I don't know.
0: I feel like that's more south side. I don't know where that is.
2: It's north side, but I don't see it like that, but it got it up there at number six.
0: Amani
2: is...

0: I love
1: what
0: Imani.
1: You said it can move up.
0: Yeah, I love Imani. I do a lot of work. Shout out to COA over there, COA, mm-hmm. And they work to do a lot of great things to try to, you know, change
1: right
0: the you know, so it don't even have to be on this list.
1: Okay,
0: it's still on the list.
1: Okay, it is on the list. Yeah. Midtown. I feel like personally, Midtown could move up the list.
0: Yes. I would agree.
1: I feel like it could move up the list.
0: I absolutely agree.
1: And I feel the same way about Sherman Park.
0: Yep. And I feel the same way about Washington Park. So Washington Park and Sherman Park can move up. But again, I do want to salute everybody in those areas that are working hard to try to make a change. They're definitely trying to change the narrative. But, you know, there's still some things, a lot of work that needs to be done. But I think the work will be accomplished when the community steps up and appreciates what people are trying to do to change the narrative.
1: Yeah, I mean, you know what? You really have to work hard as a community. Mm-hmm. And that's difficult nowadays.
0: Yep.
1: Because folk just be out here at this point. You know, so it is hard. But, you know, I mean, some y'all should think about maybe some homeowners associations. But I also realize that's difficult when there's not a lot of homeowners. Yep. Yeah, you got a lot of renters in these areas, and if they ain't, you know,
0: yeah. But you know what? We're talking about homeowners, so hold the property owner accountable under those same kind of regulations.
1: Truth.
0: That could make a change.
1: That's the truth on the truth.
0: That is. You'll be back tomorrow. We'll be back tomorrow.
1: Yes, I will be back tomorrow with Homer for another edition of Truth in the Morning. So we'll see you then. Thanks for listening.
0: Borchardt Field is by the cemetery on Setonia and Burlock.
1: Stay
0: where the hell is that?
1: Okay.
0: To move it. Where is it at? Wherever it's at. Okay, I'm out. I'm just.
1: See you tomorrow.
0: They got it right.
1: They did get it right.
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0: If you acted up, if you were out here doing any kind of foolishness or just something that people know would make your family's name look bad, your neighbor from down the street, if they see the son or daughter, be like, what are you doing? They gonna call you out. They gonna let you know that they saw you. And then they gonna tell you, come here. Mm-hmm. Now, you know I'm gonna tell your daddy.
1: That part.
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0: time for another edition of Truth in the Morning. Bailey Coleman in for the vacationing Homer Blow. Well, we do the show together. I'm just sitting in the big seat today. And my guy, our producer today, our producer extraordinaire, Xavier, in the building. Good morning, Xavier.
1: Hey, how you doing?
0: Very good, very good. So look, Homer will be back tomorrow. And I know we're having some technical difficulty. This happens when changeover happens, right? And so we're having some technical difficulty with the YouTube. So I want to let everybody know right now that if you want to check us out on YouTube, it's coming, okay? But in the meantime, our True Talk text line is always open, 833-212-1017. Chime in there because I want to know, our regulars on YouTube, who's in already? 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Because we got to take count. Because when Homer comes back, he's going to look at the attendance list. 833-212-1017. Feel free to tune in, chime in on our True Talk text line. Say good morning, what's going on, and all that, okay? So, again, we know the YouTube is down. It's a problem, but we're working on it. Technical difficulties that happen all the time. Actually, they happened last Friday with me and Dame. So it continues. It continues this morning, but we're not going to let that get us down. We are going to have a great morning. I had a great Memorial Day. Well, you know, I ain't do nothing. Xavier, what did you do over Memorial Day?
1: Just relaxed and enjoyed the warm weather.
0: Yeah. Did you watch any parades or anything?
1: I don't really do that kind of stuff.
0: I don't really, you know, I got to tell you, the parade thing, I think the last parade I watched was, what was it, the Thanksgiving Day parade? And it wasn't really because I was down to watch it, right? But my son's girlfriend came over, and it wasn't that I wasn't down to watch it. I was cool with it.

0: actually found that when I watched it with my son and his girlfriend, and I actually found that I actually kind of enjoyed it. It was interesting. I hadn't done that since I was a little kid. My mom used to make a big production of, you know, watching stuff like that. She used to make a big production. I mean, it'd be special. You know, oh, you guys, when we get up, you guys are going to watch the Thanksgiving Day parade. And that was like the kickoff to Christmas. And she'd get all excited. And she'd make, you know, special breakfast like cinnamon rolls or something. And some with our eggs or whatever. You know, she always made it. She always made it special. And my dad used to love to do that, too, to watch, you know, the parades and stuff. But me, I was just like, okay, I'm down for the cinnamon rolls. So it was kind of special. I tried to do that with my son, you know, create new traditions with him. But, yeah, he just kind of, I guess he went with it. There are certain things he did and didn't. But anywho, yeah, so no, I didn't watch any parades yesterday. Y'all know I work with the seasoned citizens, as Homer would say, in Brookfield. And, you know, they were all, you know, I guess that generation, they like things like that. So we watched a little bit of that, and, you know, they had some special things going on. They were nice. And, you know, for them, they probably knew, you know, they talk about it a little bit, but they knew people that had given their lives for our country, had family members and all those sorts of things. So that tends to be, you know, okay, for everybody that's waiting for the YouTube to come up, it's up. Okay, go try again. Get back in. Go ahead. Get your YouTube going, because we got some stuff we talking about today now. And shout out to Blake. Thanks, Blake. Blake is in. Blake shouted me out. He's in. So for those of you that are or have been trying to get on the YouTube, YouTube is up now. Xavier got us straightened out. It was a little crazy. But, you know, you have these technical issues when change happens, when different things happen. But as I told you, don't forget, don't be like, oh, Homer not going to be here, blah, blah, blah, all that kind of stuff. No, Homer will be rejoining us tomorrow morning. He's been on vacation. You know, my brother, he keeps it moving. He got all kinds of stuff going on. He is on vacation. And so he'll be rejoining us tomorrow morning. But this morning, I want to welcome you all and just talking a little bit. We've just been talking a little bit about Kimberly Harris. Shout out to Kimberly Harris. Hey, girl. Thanks for listening. Willie Jones, thanks for joining us on the YouTube channel. Y'all get on YouTube. We're back up. I know it was a little, you know, a little sketchy there, but we got it. Let's see. Who else is on the on there? Ken Wan. Hey, how you doing? And it's me, S.E. Hey, how you doing? Thanks for checking us out. It is another edition of Truth in the Morning. Okay, so look. Everybody's talking about this dog thing. Did you see that this morning, Xavier? With the whole dog situation?
1: I heard a little bit about it after you sent me the article.
0: Yeah. So two dogs, the police had to shoot the dogs because they were coming at one police officer. Apparently the dog bit, several people, or two dogs. And the police, now I'm going to tell you, first thing first, I am not a pet person. Don't look at me crazy, Xavier. I am not a pet person.
1: I kind of look down on you now.
0: I'm going to tell you the truth about this. My son feels like there was some neglect going on because he didn't have a pet growing up. No, don't shake your head. Yes, that's an absolute no.
1: Every good parent gets their kid a pet.
0: I'm going to tell you what I did. Shout out to my friend Megan and her husband Keith. I said, Kendall, you want to see a pet? You want to see a dog? You want to pet a dog? You want to hang out with

0: Your dog. Yeah. They had two dogs. I was like, I'm going to take you over to their house. That's kind of like having a kid and being, you know, having a little niece or nephew and being able to send him home, right? When you're done. So I would take him over to, over to their house to hang out with the dog. Okay. So I'm not a dog person. He felt like he should have one of his own. But see, here's the thing. As single parents, if you hear me, parents in general, if you hear me, it was hard enough learning to take care of him. How am I going to have a pet? I can't, you know, unless it's a goldfish, I don't have time for it. Because even when they're small, as the adult in the room, you're going to have to be the one to clean up after them. Okay? And he was never going to, you know, people will say, oh, well, you can teach your child responsibility by making them clean up after. He wasn't going to do it. And he wasn't going to go out with the pooper scooper. He wasn't going to do any of those things. It was going to be all on me. And I had a hard enough time trying to bring him up.
1: Getting a dog. Sometimes you got to take one for the team.
0: Nah, not that one. That was one I could not take for the team. Trust and believe. When we come back, we're going to get right on task and talk about this. Milwaukee police had to shoot two dogs after an officer was bitten. And you know where it was, right, Xavier? It's over here. It was over here on the north side. When we come back, that's what we'll be talking about. It's Truth in the Morning on 101.7 The Truth.
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1: Hefty.
0: Hefty slider bag. Seal it with a slide. One more time now, y'all. Come on.
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4: I don't play this when you don't know nothing about this.
5: Why do you say that?
4: I love it. 101.7 The Truth, Truth in the Morning, Bailey Coleman. Homer's on vacation, but he'll be back tomorrow. So, before we went to break, we were talking about these two dogs that Milwaukee Police Department had to shoot yesterday. Now, this is, Xavier, this is just the beginning of the summer. We got dog problems this summer in addition to the other drama. It's going to be real special this year. This was the first day. Yesterday was really the first day. There was like 84, 85, you know. And when it gets hot, you know, folk be acting up. Like, you know.
5: Honestly, you know, I live downtown. Uh-huh. It was pretty chill.
4: It was pretty chill? So it was only these dogs acting. I didn't hear about nobody getting shot other than these dogs yesterday. Now.
5: Yeah, exactly.
4: It could have been, but I'm just saying. So here's what we know. The Milwaukee Police Department said that officers were responding to around 2 o'clock, 1:57 p.m., to a loose animal complaint near 106th and Bender. Now, I see dogs all over the place all the time, especially on the north side of Milwaukee. So I don't know if these dogs were particularly vicious or what was going on, but you have a clip, right? We got a clip?
5: Yep, you ready?
4: All right, yeah. Let's play the clip so everybody can get up to date with what's going on.
6: A dog bite and shots fired. A Northside neighborhood shaken up after multiple people were bit by a dog this afternoon, including a Milwaukee police officer.
7: Police then shot at two dogs. Christina Van Zels joins us live from the newsroom with some new information tonight. Christina, what have you learned?
8: Mary, police say a 51-year-old officer was the person who was bit, and he was taken to the hospital and is expected to be okay. Neighbors say the dogs were barking aggressively, trying to jump over a gate, and say the whole interaction was scary.
9: I felt bad and a little scared at the same time.
8: Unexpected and traumatic. Neighbors near 106th and Bender describe the moments three people, including a police officer, were bit by a dog.
10: And I saw one side of the dogs.
8: Anthony Butts says he saw two dogs, likely a pit bull mix, abandoned on the highway. He was trying to help them by taking them in. He said they were loving, but looked like they had been abused. Butts had the dogs in the backyard of a home he was doing work at when people in the area say the dogs became aggressive.
10: Didn't make sense to me. And then all of a sudden, the woman officers, I hear a bang. And then they said they just shot the dogs.
8: Milwaukee police responded to a loose animals call around 2 p.m. When the officer tried to snare or capture the dog bit the officer. Two officers then fired shots at the dogs, striking both.
11: I got bit by the dogs and we shot fired.

0: One dog is down, another one took off.
1: For some reason, I guess they just got vicious for some reason. They just started wanting to, like, bark and attack everybody that come near the gate.
2: Tristan Hunter and his family live next door. He wasn't happy the dogs were brought into the neighborhood in the first place. He says he heard 4 gunshots.
1: The boy dog jumped, grabbed the officer on the arm, like, you know, like his left arm here, you know, and then he just pulled out the gun and, you know, had to do what he had to do.
2: Police say both dogs were transported for medical treatment. It's not clear the extent of their injuries or what happens next. Reporting live in the newsroom, Christina Van Zelst, Fox 6 News.
3: Christina, thank you.
4: So there you go. That's the whole rundown from our friends at Fox 6. I don't know, Xavier. I mean, where were the owners?
5: I'm not sure, but I don't really trust the word of the cops. You know, they're very trigger happy. I've seen many videos of cops shooting dogs that just wagging their tail.
4: So you think that this incident was a total trigger happy situation? I mean, the officer clearly was bitten.
5: I'm not sure about that. Where's the photo?
4: Oh,
5: is there a photo?
4: Oh, he had to be taken to the hospital.
5: Really? You know, the person that, you know, murdered that person, was that Renee, whatever, that, you know, that video in Minnesota where he said she ran over his foot or whatever?
4: Right.
5: They took him to the hospital and he wasn't even touched.
4: Okay. No, the officer was, clearly you're a dog advocate. How many dogs do you have?
5: Well, technically one, but 3.
4: What does technically one but 3 mean?
5: Well, I have 1 dog and then my parents have 2 dogs and I take them all the time, you know?
4: So
5: I kind of have 3 dogs.
4: What kind of dogs? All pits?
5: Correct.
4: Wow. So same kind of dog in this situation. So let me ask you this. Do they turn vicious? Because it seems like these dogs, now that has always been the claim about pit bulls and mastiffs and all that, that they turn vicious on you because of whatever. And they said in this story that these dogs looked neglected.
5: I would say it's a case-by-case basis. I mean, I've seen golden retrievers and huskies that are aggressive. So I don't think it's a breed thing. It's just more about the way the dog's brought up, pretty much, I would say.
4: You think it's the way the dog's brought up?
5: And then some dogs just don't like people. So, I mean, it all really depends on the dog. I mean, dogs are like, they have all kinds of different personalities, but I wouldn't say that pit bulls are inherently aggressive towards humans.
4: Because you know they got that rap, right?
5: Well, yeah, I mean, you gotta think, they're the most distinct dog. I mean, if someone gets bit by a dog, and they don't know what kind of dog it is, they're going to say, oh, it's a pit bull.
4: Okay. So you think that that's just the way it is?
5: That's my opinion.
4: 833-212-1017. That's our 2 Talk text line if you want to get in on this conversation. I stay away from pit bulls. I ain't going to lie. And the ones that look like them, what are they called? Mastiffs? They all look alike to me. They're all the same dog. No, not. I'm not a dog person. And my son will tell you immediately that I'm not a dog person. There's been 1 or 2 dogs I got along with in my lifetime. That's it. 1 or 2. 1 or 2.
5: See, your proof. All of them look alike. So if a dog bit you, like, oh, it was a pit bull.
4: I would say that because they look alike. Tell me they don't look alike.
5: I can tell the difference between dogs, but I'm a person that I like.
4: You're a
5: dogs.
4: Dog connoisseur. Well, yeah. Not connoisseur, but you.
5: Yeah, I'm a dog connoisseur. Okay, I like watching all kinds of dog videos and
4: now,
5: stuff like that.
4: Now, I have a sister who likes pits and stuff like that. She got no problem. She's always been a dog person. She always has been a dog person. That's just her. You know, when we had a dog, because I had a dog growing up. We had a dog. Our dog's name was Butch. And Butch looked like I can't tell you. German Shepherd cross with a golden retriever, something. I don't know. He was a mutt. And, you know, that wasn't my thing.

0: thing, though. It just wasn't my deal. And that's why I knew then that raising a dog or having a dog as a pet wasn't my thing. And it has to do with way back. But anyways, you know, getting jumped by dogs on the way home from school and stuff. It was just like I knew it wasn't going to be my thing.
1: Yeah, I would definitely say dogs aren't for everyone. It's a responsibility. You got to clean up after them.
0: Yep.
1: So you really got to be, you really got to like the dog to have a dog, I think.
0: Yeah, I think so too. Again, here's my question. Dogs are like kids, right? They're like kids. Is there anyone that would deny that dogs are like kids? So where were the parents? You want to get in on this conversation, 833-212-1017. Al, good morning. What's your truth?
2: Well, my truth is it goes back to the owner of the dog. I myself had a pit bull, a gator mouth pit bull for 14 years, and it never bit anybody. And at half of the time, they was running from my dachshund who wanted to bite. My pit ain't never bit nobody, and actually, he really wanted just to be petted. So it goes back to the owner, and I had dog insurance on my pit bull. So if them dogs is running, you need to be asking, why did the dog get loose? Like, and why is it running like we in rural Mississippi through the neighborhood? So it goes back to the owner, not the dog.
0: See?
2: The owner.
0: Yeah, I agree. And Al, you are very insightful and a very responsible dog owner because I don't know nobody had dog insurance.
2: you could buy your new house off of my dog, but he ain't never bit nobody.
0: There you
2: go. Happy Tuesday, y'all.
0: Happy Tuesday. Yes, yes, yes. See, Al calling in on our inaugural show. Yes.
1: Yeah, it's kind of like a blessing of the show, huh?
0: Yes, it is. It's kind of like a blessing of the show. I got to tell y'all, though, dogs, me and dogs don't get along. I'll say this. My nephew had a dog. I forget what her name was. She just passed away recently. And it was a pit bull, and I was around the pit bull. I mean, I was around it. It was cool, but when I was in the house, the dog couldn't be in the house. When I was, like, around, you know, I had to go in the room for a couple minutes, a couple times, because I was like, no, I'm not going to be around that. My sister was like, oh, come on, she's nice. But no, I'm not a dog person. You want to get in on this conversation, our 2 Talk text line open, 833-212-1017. Shout out to Brittany. She said, that brother is correct. She must have been talking about Xavier and his downing me for not being a dog person. Brittany said, good morning, y'all. Nice to hear y'all voices. It's nice to be here. And so look, you want to get in on this conversation like Al did, 833-212-1017. We got to go break. Okay, we got a caller. Hold on. Thank you for calling in. 833-212-1017. That's the number to call. 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
8: This is a story about control. My control. Control of what I say, control of what I do. And this time I'm gonna do it my way. I hope you enjoy this as much as I do. Are we ready? I am. 'Cause it's all about control.
9: Oh, yeah, we're in control this morning. 1017 The Truth, Bailey Coleman in the hot seat. My guy Xavier producing this morning. All right, here's the question. By the way, Homer will be back tomorrow. Here's the question. We've been talking about these dogs that have bitten police officers. They got loose, they bit a cop, all this kind of stuff. Xavier, I'm just thinking something definitive has to happen here. I don't know what the dog rules are in Wisconsin. But if a person bit a police officer or harmed them in any way, that's a problem. And that something's going to happen. They're going to get jail time. They're going to get ticketed. There's all kinds of things that are going to happen. So what say you about this dog? And I kind of feel like the owners of the dog, you know, they lost control. So there should be, I don't know what the dog rules are, but there should be something serious that happens. We're going to go to the Truth Talk text line. First up, Marlon. Marlon, good morning. You've heard the conversation. What's your truth?
10: Good morning. So a little bit about the conversation about the dogs that I think you're missing is the dogs were running wild, and then a guy found them and took them to a house and put them in the backyard waiting for somebody to come get them. That's when the dog bit a neighbor, and then bit the police officer. So the dogs were not even the individual's dog who's had them. They were running wild already. So that's part of the issue, as well as just wild running dogs.
9: Oh, wow. Okay. That wasn't in the story. Oh, go ahead, Marlon. I'm sorry.
10: Yeah, I watched Channel 12 News, and they said on the news there that somebody had picked up the dogs and took them to a backyard. And then that's how come the dogs were there. So the dogs weren't that they were in their neighborhood. There wasn't nothing. So, yeah. So that's the reason why. And most pit bulls are not, like, super aggressive unless you teach them that.
9: Oh.
10: I've had three. I have a third one right now. Now, they become protective over your house and stuff like that.
9: Uh-huh.
10: So, like, if people you don't know or whatever come over. But, again, it's a training thing. You know, like, my pit bull is very protective of my wife. He's more protective of my wife than me.
9: Okay.
10: But you know what I'm saying? But if you come in that area, you know, if we say it's okay, it's okay. But then like when he doesn't know people or something, he gets very protective over her and over the house as well. So
9: okay.
10: Yeah. So pit bulls. And if you really know a pit bulls are some of the sweetest, best dogs ever. Mm-hmm. They love you. They just like to be pet.

0: edit and stuff like that. Mm-hmm. They whine and stuff all the time, but yeah, it's just a protection issue around people they don't know or areas or, you know, people they're protecting or households or areas that are protected.
1: Okay. Okay. Very good. Thanks for calling, Marlon. I appreciate that.
0: No problem.
1: Like I said, I'm not a dog person, so thanks for calling. Douglas. Good morning.
2: Howdy.
1: Good morning.
2: Good morning.
1: What's your truth on these dogs?
2: Well, two of my points are, first of all, my major take is what Marlon just said, that someone was able to come up to these dogs, take them, pick them up, and mm-hmm. take them to a residence, put them in a yard. Now, if they were calm enough for a stranger to be able to pick these dogs up and take them somewhere other than where they were and put them in a yard, this doesn't sound vicious to me.
1: Okay.
2: But my major problem is anytime I, in most cases when it's dog related, I'm not blaming Milwaukee police officers because we got to have police or else we have chaos. Mm-hmm. But a lot of times when these guys get the opportunity to discharge their weapon, come on now.
1: That's what Xavier said.
2: They're going to shoot a dog. Yeah. That's just how it is. I'm good.
1: Douglas, let me ask you a question. Do you think there is a sense of fear, for example, with people and their, you know, because for me, I'm totally afraid. It could be a little chihuahua, and I'm like, that mean,
2: Right, so is right.
1: I mean, it goes back to my childhood, but I'm not afraid of all dogs, but like pits, I think it's the look. They look mean.
2: Well, look, first of all, pits, as Marlon said, I've raised pit bull terriers. I've raised cane corsos. These dogs do not become aggressive unless you breed it into them.
1: Wow.
2: They're the greatest dogs to be around babies. If you have children, that's what you want.
1: Oh.
2: You want a pit bull.
1: Oh.
2: Because this dog will bond with your child. And like you said, my dogs, all my pits, were very protective of my wife.
1: Mm-hmm.
2: Now, I'm feeding this dog, and he'll bark at me if I raise my voice to my wife. Dog, I'm feeding you. What's wrong with you? But it was they just are overprotective about the home and certain things in it.
1: Okay.
2: But like I said, pit bulls are great dogs. They're a great breed. And unless you breed anger into them, people used to feed them pepper. They used to feed them pepper and take pellets out of shotgun shells and feed this to these dogs. But that was just to bring the aggression out in them.
1: Okay.
2: But no, they're great dogs, and something went wrong with this situation.
1: Okay.
2: You know, something went wrong.
1: Okay.
2: So, you know, but I just feel bad for the poor dogs and the officer. But then again, she got bit how? What? The dog might have bumped up against her, and as far as she was concerned, I got bit. But the old phrase goes, if it has teeth, it can bite you.
1: Wow. That's true. If it adds teeth, it can bite you. Douglas, thank you so much for calling in. Yes. As you know, I was talking earlier about my nephew, Xavier, and he does have a pit bull. And I think it was a pit. It looked like one. I'm pretty sure that's what it was. And he had three kids that bonded with that dog. I mean, from the time they were babies. I had twin nieces. And they bonded with that dog. And he had the dog since they were born, so the dog was old. But they loved that dog.
3: Well, they called him the nanny dog for a reason. Back in the 1910s.
1: They called a pit bull a nanny dog?
3: Yeah, back in the 1910s and 20s and 30s, white people used to leave their dogs with their pit bulls to babysit.
1: Really?
3: Yes, there's a whole history on this.
1: Wow. Okay. Because I do know that he raised three kids around that dog, and they absolutely love the dog. Okay, let's go one more to the True Talk text line. Denise, good morning. What's your truth about these dogs?
4: Good morning. Well, I agree with the last two people. They can be okay dogs. I don't really care for pits because they can be very aggressive, depending on who raised them. But I know for a fact that sometimes dogs do not like

0: people in uniforms, and they can tell. I've had a dog, we've had a dog in our family, and once a uniform comes on the scene, it's a whole different picture. Mm. And they can be very docile and everything else. But when you have a fear for a dog, and I'm a dog person, I don't have a dog right now, but I had dogs. But if you have fear for a dog, dogs can sense that.
1: Yeah, they can. Yeah.
0: They sense it. They yep. sense it. And my grandfather used to say, a dog know a good person. so when the dog gets very aggressive with a person, it's like, you better watch that person.
1: Oh, are you telling me I was a bad person walking home from school getting attacked by dogs? Oh, my gosh. I wasn't nothing but a baby.
0: But still, they, you know, dogs are very, very protective of their people.
1: Uh-huh.
0: And I mean, I babysitted my son's dogs, and I would not discipline that dog. I would just feed him, you know. Uh-huh. And when he does something crazy, I would just take him out and just give him time out.
1: Oh, okay.
0: But I never disciplined him because he's very protective. And when you're around the kids, he's very protective. So, you know, dogs are just like people, you know, they get along with some people and they don't get along with some people.
1: Yeah.
0: People have to learn that dogs are just like humans. They like you or they don't like you.
1: Yeah, that's true.
0: Have a good day.
1: All right.
0: Y'all doing
1: too.
0: A great job.
1: Thank you so much.
0: Right,
1: and thank
0: bye-bye.
1: You for listening. We love and appreciate everybody. Thanks for calling in. Okay. So look, Brittany said on our Truth Talk text line, 833-212-1017, she said, shout out to all pit bulls of all types. They are truly a family dog. So beautiful, so loving, and they are the nanny dogs. Bingo X. All right. Well, you know, I mean, I have, like I said, my nephew's kids, my twin nieces, Maya and Leah, and my nephew Romel. They grew up around this dog. They never had a problem. They loved the dog. Auntie was just like not having it. I can't help it. It's deeply rooted in me.
2: Yeah, some people just aren't dog people.
1: Yeah.
2: That's fine.
1: I'm not hating on dogs. I have a friend who had a dog for many, many years, and his name was Scooby. And you know what? Me and Scooby got along just fine. We got along just fine. One of those little teeny purse dogs. Well, he was bigger than a purse dog. But we had no problems. He saw me. He would come over. He would try and give me a pet him and all that kind of stuff, but I really wasn't down. You know, my son was just like about that, you know. He loved the dog. He was petting, doing all the things. I was like, he was like, don't worry, Snoopy. Scooby, don't worry, Scooby. She gonna be all right. She gonna be all right.
2: You're really disgusted by dogs.
1: You know what? I have a dog issue. I'm not gonna lie, but there have been one or two dogs. But you know what? I'm down with the dog before I'm down with a cat. That's a whole nother conversation for another day. I'm not. Oh, I hear about. Oh, here we go. Shay shay foo foo. Yes, I have a cat issue too. It's just a pet thing. My son says he's scarred. I don't believe it. All right. We got more coming. You're checking out Truth in the Morning on 101.7 The Truth.
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0: I ain't mad at your music mix, X. I'm really not mad at it. 101.7 The Truth of the Morning, Bailey Coleman. Homer Blow returns tomorrow, and we'll be doing it together. So, I'll just get to be in a big chair today. Here's my thing, guys. I want to know, now there are some things that, you know, clearly the owners of these dogs, if they can find them, owner or owners, will be ticketed. Clearly that at least is going to happen. My question to you is, should there be more? Or actually, you know what? I'm going to let you be the judge and you be the jury for the next 15 minutes. Call me and let me know what you think. Or you can hit me up on the True Talk text line and you can text me. What should happen? Forget the tickets, all of that. If you think it should just be a ticket for these dogs running loose and running wild in the neighborhood, okay, tell me that. But if you feel like some jail time should be done or something more should happen, I'm going to let you sit in the judgment seat this morning. 833-212-1017. That's our True Talking text line. Hit me up. Let me know. Because a lot happened. Apparently, these dogs were allegedly running wild in the neighborhood, cutting up, biting people and doing all kinds of stuff. So much so that the police had to be called in the situation. And what happened? What happened? The cop got bit. But of course, Xavier says he did that on purpose. Did he stick his hand out there to be bit? Is that what it was?
1: No, the dog probably looked at him funny and they took out the gun and shot him.
0: Okay, so anyway, or if you're on our YouTube, hit us up on YouTube. Let us know your thoughts. If you're on our YouTube, we'll check those out as well. 833-212-1017. I want to know, should anything be done besides a ticket? Or if you just think it's a ticket, this is a ticket thing, hit us up, let us know. Xavier, what do you think? Ticket? Just a ticket?
1: Well, they don't know who to ticket because the person didn't have an owner or whatever, but if an owner's dog bites someone or something like that.
0: You think it's just a ticket?
1: Yeah, if they want a ticket that far, depending on the severity of the bite.
0: They was running the neighborhood, sound like. They were terrorizing the neighborhood, the two dogs.
1: Yeah, I don't know.
0: That's what it sounds like.
1: I've seen videos where they claim dogs are terrorizing the neighborhood, and like the dog catcher goes up to them and they're wagging their tail.
0: Oh, you're just a dog lover and you just want to give them the benefit, 100% benefit of the doubt.
1: Yes, it is an animal.
0: But is it beyond that point if they were... Can you just think in your mind, okay, the dogs were mistreated, so they're out here running wild, and they're just going wild.
1: Yeah, it's kind of like, think of the teen takeovers.
0: Why would you say that? Why you compare the dogs to the teens? You think the teens were mistreated and that's why they're out here doing what they're doing?
1: Yeah.
0: Come on.
1: No one that has like a solid, I mean, kids do bad things and stuff like that. Everyone makes mistakes, obviously. Uh-huh. But some of the behavior, you know, you can tell that

0: some people just weren't taught, you know, proper manners.
1: There's a lot of some peoples that weren't taught proper manners. So you think that the dog, there should they find the owners?
0: Well, if they can't find the owners because the dogs are, well, say if these dogs had owners and the dogs are running around, bit multiple people and stuff like that. Yeah, they probably should get it. I mean, they should get a ticket. Yeah.
1: Well, I'm assuming that the owners are around. You know why? Because they said that they took the dogs in for medical treatment. No. In the story, they said they took the dogs in for medical treatment. So who else would do that? Wouldn't the dogs just be put to sleep?
0: I wouldn't necessarily say that. I mean, I think probably someone's a dog lover and they saw the dog was injured, so they just, you know, took him to the vet.
1: You think so?
0: Yeah.
1: You know, I would think that dogs running around like this and biting people, that they would automatically just be put to sleep. Maybe that's because I'm a non-dog lover. Is that what it is?
0: Most, I mean, they can't find the owner and they're running. I mean, I think there's more to the story. Because if the dogs were that aggressive and they're biting people, then how do they get taken into custody? Wouldn't they be attacking the people?
1: Well, I'm assuming that once they got shot, they might have been a little easier to take into custody. You think?
0: I don't know. When a dog's injured, they don't want you to touch them, though. They're going to move around to protect themselves, especially if they're aggressive already.
1: Yeah. Yeah, I don't know. 833-212-1017. That's our Two Talk text line. I'm interested to know what you guys think. You get to be the judge. You get to be the jury. I want to know what you think. Off our YouTube channel, lots of people chiming in. Jasmine said, I love dogs. The bigger, the better. I adore cats. I have two. They my babies. DVJ73 said, I used to be scared of pit bulls. Not so much anymore. We have a pug that's always playing. You know, pugs are smaller dogs. I haven't seen any big ones anyway. Have you seen any big ones?
0: They don't breed them that way.
1: Yeah, they're little dogs. So I mean, you know, are they mean? I've never seen a mean one.
0: I mean, all dog, like they all vary. I mean, like I said, it all depends on how they're raised. But normally pugs are just, you know, I mean, they're small little dogs. I mean, I don't know. To me, they're like little rats, but.
1: RC Creation View said, dogs are dogs, not babies. Train your dogs. So I want to know what y'all think. Our line is set up, our Two Talk text line, 833-212-1017. We want to hear from you and get your opinions. Brittany said, I do think the guy who picked them up should get a ticket because he should be taking them to Maddox. Oh, okay. So she thinks the neighbor should get a ticket? The one that put him behind the fence?
0: I don't know. I don't.
1: You don't think nobody should get a ticket, do you?
0: Well, there's no dog owner. If there's no owner, there's no one to ticket. It's like if a tree falls down on top of your car, are you going to sue the tree?
1: There's an owner out there. Somebody let them dogs loose.
0: Well, yeah, but now you see they're neglected and stuff like that.
1: Yeah, they're neglected.
0: Yeah, the dog owner who probably previously owned them just let them loose, said, I don't want these dogs anymore. And now they're running all over the place. Someone came and took them in.
1: Don't they have to have, well, it depends on how you own them these days, right? I mean, if you're an honest dog owner, then you have them chipped and do all the things that they make you do when you go to the Humane Society, right?
0: I don't have my dog chipped, but you know, you get all the shots and you get them their tags, and
1: right?
0: You know,
1: they
0: you
1: have their tags.
0: You put
1: stuff.
0: Their name on their collar, right, with the number to call them just in case they ever.
1: Right. See, you're doing the right thing.
0: Yes.
1: But these dogs probably didn't.
0: Well, there's a lot of people that

0: shouldn't have dogs or pets. I mean,
1: yeah.
0: Look at what happened during 2020. I don't know if you ever saw what happened with that, but like people were locked in their house. So mm-hmm. they got these pets and stuff like that.
1: Uh-huh.
0: Then once, you know, the quarantine ended and, you know, people went back to work, they all these people started turning in all their dogs.
1: Oh, wow.
0: And cats and stuff like that.
1: Wow. Really?
0: Yeah, it's pretty crazy.
1: Oh, that is crazy. See, I'm not a pet person. Clearly, I'm not a pet person, right?
0: Yeah, that's fine. You don't have to be.
1: All right, when we come back, we'll have guests in studio from our new owners, Milwaukee Black Media, up next. 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

0: chicken. And the best part? 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

0: Truth in the Morning on 101.7 The Truth. Bailey Coleman in the big seat today. Homer will be back tomorrow morning with us. My guy Xavier is here with me, our producer. So one thing, Milwaukee, that I'm concerned about, and I know when we talk, Homer and I have talked about this pretty extensively, and I just want to raise the flag on it again. And that is this data center that is supposed to be going in at Midtown. What do you want to call it? Midtown, you call it Capitol Court, call it whatever you want to. It's a data center. Now, if you're paying attention, this is like a huge concern for me, because it seems like Milwaukee is asleep on this one, Xavier. I feel like the whole city is asleep, and they're like, yeah, whatever, whatever. You know?
1: Many people are, but they just don't understand the impacts that these places will have on us. And once

0: they're in there, it's too late already.
1: It's too late. Now, the first one I heard going up was last year in Kenosha. And we'll get to that a little later. But first, I want to kind of put this whole story together so you all can understand, get a better understanding of what this is and what it could be. We've got a clip from our friends at Spectrum.
2: While the community wants to see the Midtown Center redeveloped, they are concerned about the data processing facility part of the project. Jonathan Weathers, the pastor of Holy Temple Missionary Baptist Church near 60th and Capitol, remembers when Midtown Center across the street was a thriving community hub. Now it's desolate.
3: To have this so empty really brings the neighborhood down.
2: According to city records, AFS Milwaukee, which owns the old Walmart at Midtown Center, wants to redevelop the space into affordable housing, a new public library branch, some city offices, and a data processing facility. It's that very last part that raised a red flag for some people who say a data processing facility sounds a lot like a data center.
4: We cannot be sure that officials and city employees have our best interests in mind.
2: Spectrum News reached out to the neighborhood's alderman, Mark Chambers. In a statement last week, Alderman Chambers said, in part, data centers are a couple of very bad words these days. The development proposed for the Midtown Center includes nothing even close. Pastor Weathers is urging everyone to hear him out.
3: Before we develop that, explain to us what it's about and the danger and the good of it as well, the negative and the positive.
2: As he continues to hope and pray for a Midtown Center that thrives once again.
3: Anything that would lift the neighborhood and lift the morale of our people.
2: Alderman Chambers says there will be a public hearing on the project to share more details, but no date has been set for that. In Milwaukee, Philip Boudreau, Spectrum News.
1: All right. My first thing, Xavier, is Alderman Chambers, always welcome to come on the show. Okay. Because we need total explanation on what this is. Is this an old school data processing center where you got people in there and they got papers and they doing it? Or is this an AI data center like we've seen in other places like in Kenosha? Because this is going to be, and listen in Milwaukee, this is going to be in the middle of Milwaukee. Now, we already got bad pipes, okay? And in Kenosha right now, and all across the country where they're putting up these data centers, guess what's happening? Pollution, allegedly, supposedly, is coming out in the water. It's coming out in the air. Do we really need that kind of problem here in Milwaukee? Absolutely not. Think of the fact that Midtown is located amongst a residential area. Tons of people live all around there. This ain't way out no more, nowhere. This is in the middle of the city. The middle of the city. So everybody in the city of Milwaukee would be affected if something goes wrong. So that's why it's important. I'm glad I didn't catch the pastor's name, but I appreciate him going on there and saying, hey, you know what? They need to explain exactly what this is. We need to know exactly, because just like you said, Xavier, if it goes up, it's too late. And Milwaukee, if there's ever a time that we need to be alert, be woke, and stand up for something, now is the time. I love what the rest of what they had, the ideas that they had for Midtown. I love that. Affordable housing, the library, the whole deal. But a data center that could, all those other things would be immaterial. Because if it's a data center like the one they put up in Kenosha, all those people that are going to be there, that live in those houses and all the things, the library, that's all for nothing.

because people are going to start getting sick. And then everybody's going to start going, well, I don't know. I wonder what it is. I wonder what it is. And just think about it. Think about how many black folk, let's keep it real, live on the north side and are close to that area. That is a centrally located area. Whether you want to call it Midtown, Capitol Court, or whatever other name it's ever had. That is a central location. We need to really take a look at this and wake up. If you sleep, you need to wake up on this topic because it is of major concern. 833-212-1017. That's our True Talk text line. Hey, we have another clip that we're going to play for you guys. And this aired on MS Now. And this is an interview with a lady from Kenosha, just down the street, Kenosha, Wisconsin, where they put that first data center up. You ready? All right, let's go, Xavier.

0: Hello, everyone. I'm Chris. This is Ezra. We're going to be speaking about an incredibly overlooked, bespoke topic today. It's called artificial intelligence, often abbreviated as AI. It is strange how ubiquitous the topic has become and how quickly ubiquitous it's become. And the dynamics right now, I think, from the perspective of political economy and politics, are both incredibly fascinating and incredibly fraught. The polling suggests that there is a genuine backlash that's brewing. You're seeing it both in quantitative data in polling, but also.
1: Okay, that's not the clip. We got some technical difficulties this morning, but we'll get to it because it is an interview with a woman in Kenosha, and she is talking about the problems that they're having in Kenosha, the pollution that is because she is living right next to the data center, not far from the data center. And she is she and her neighbors don't know what to do. They're experiencing not only pollution, but other things. And it's literally going right through her yard. And she could see it. The water was green, the whole deal. And, you know, that's down the street. So what are we going to do here? What are we going to do in Milwaukee? So we have the clip now? Okay, we got the clip now. So y'all check this out.
2: A new industrial boom is spreading across the country, but instead of looking at smokestacks, we're seeing massive AI data centers. These warehouse-sized complexes may be impacting the digital economy, but they come with enormous and largely hidden environmental effects, too. That's what Congresswoman Alexandria Ocasio-Cortez pointed out to a Trump EPA official this week.
3: I have a jar right here. This is the current drinking water in Morgan County, Georgia, right after a data center was constructed, the Meta data center was constructed. The only difference between the clean water and this was that data center. I think both of us can agree that neither one of these things are drinkable. These families now have to ship, in a rural area, have to ship water to their house in order to cook and bathe themselves.
2: The United States has more than 3,000 operational data centers, according to Pew. And polling shows that more than two-thirds of adults oppose the construction of the massive and costly centers, with most people saying they'd rather have a nuclear power plant in their backyard instead. The negative impacts of these data centers are not unique to Georgia. Our next guest, Miley Kaczynski, has lived in Beaver Dam, Wisconsin, her entire life. Her home is located less than 2 miles from a Meta data center.

0: center that broke ground in 2025. Now the creek that runs through her property, she says, is revealing the environmental impact of the data center. Milky water, chemical smells, and significant erosion. And joining us now is Miley Kosinski. It is great to have you and good to see you. I want to start by just letting you explain to us what you started to see on your land, on your grass, and in your water.
1: Hi, good morning, or good afternoon. Thank you. I live about a mile and a half from the Meta Data Center. We have a beautiful creek that runs through our front yard on the way down to our barn. I came down to do chores one morning and the creek was bone dry. Without rainfall, it came rushing back about a day later. And this has happened repeatedly all construction season long. And we have still not been able to find an answer. We're just about reaching a year here that this has been going on. We've been reporting to the DNR and trying to get people to investigate and figure this out. To the point where we've had to resort to our own testing. Amanda Bell, a hydrologist formerly with USGS, has been reaching out and helping us interpret those results. But a lot of this has fallen upon us to try to find answers. I think what people don't realize when you live near a project like this, you don't live next to a data center first, you live near a massive construction project.
0: So when you commission studies of your own water, that can cost you hundreds, if not thousands of dollars out of pocket. I mean, you're up against corporations here that are getting tax incentives, super fast approvals. I mean, in some cases, these corporations have been able to force some towns into NDAs before they even begin the construction process. And you're a school teacher. I mean, how has this impacted you personally, financially? Do you feel like anyone is on your side?
1: I feel trapped and I feel really scared. The hard thing is that this data center was put into the township that I live in, but it was annexed into the municipality of Beaver Dam. I'm not represented by the city and the township doesn't have jurisdiction over the project. So that leaves me to have to.
2: So from that, you got a small inkling of what our neighbors down the street right here in Wisconsin are dealing with from the first AI data center. Now, let me say this too. And a lot of these places across the country, the residents are paying the electric bills for these places. Did you realize that? We already got high electric prices. We don't need no more. My bill does not need to go any higher. I don't know about you. But my bill does not need to go. And why would I pay? These are rich people with plenty of money putting in these data centers. So why in the world? Listen, with this big, beautiful bill or whatever it is, my taxes are already out of control. And I don't, come on, Xavier.
3: Well, it's what you guys voted for.
2: Nah. This, we didn't vote for that. Now, I do know some people that every once in a while when I hear a complaint come out, I go, oh, no, that's what you voted for. That's what you want. So I feel like yours should be doubled because that's what you asked for.
3: Yeah.
2: I feel like that. Anybody that voted for the orange dude, as Homer calls him, I feel like all they should be doubled. Double it.
3: Well, wait till the summer. I mean, we haven't even hit the worst of what's to come.
2: I mean, and there's a whole lot on the way.
3: Oh, yeah. You ready for that $6.30 for a gallon of gas?
2: Listen, we already at $5, and that's being nice. That's me going to Sam's Club. Hey, let me tell you something. Aside, if you ever had a Sam's Club membership, this is the time to have one because it's bad out here. It's hard out here, and it's worth paying that little fee because that fee is little now, right, to get the $4.99 a gallon gas for premium and the $4.19 a gallon for regular. It's worth it. It's worth the time. Okay, that's for me to you, just a little.

0: No. It's a little me and you conversation.
1: Yeah, I think I'm going to start stealing my mom's Sam's Club card.
0: You need to do something immediately. Because it's like every time you turn around, you know, your pockets are empty. Why? Because you had to get some gas.
1: Well, I mean, imagine wait until, you know, the grocery stores start, you know, adding on the price.
0: Oh,
1: you know,
0: yeah.
1: The semi-truck's got to go.
0: Right. And they're already adding on. You look at the price of coffee lately?
1: I don't drink coffee.
0: Yeah, see, that's your problem. But look, when I came in here, you know, when I come in the morning, I'm like, y'all always see me. If you watch this on YouTube, I know you see me with my cup of coffee. I know you see right here, right? I gotta give me a cup right here in the morning when I come in, right away.
1: It's free.
0: Exactly, that part. And it's something that, you know, you gotta have. I gotta have it in the morning. And try going to the grocery store. I totally have switched the grocery shopping situation.
1: What's your situation now? What do you do?
0: Man, me and Aldi are best friends. Y'all ain't seen me in there? Y'all seen me in there. Y'all seen me in Aldi. Look, we're best friends. We cousins. I go where I used to go and I would shop, say, for example, at Pick and Save. You know, just go get the whole, let's just go. I might go to Woodman's too. I used to go between the two of them. Now it's more Aldi Woodman's. Because you can't, Pick and Save certain things that they might have on sale. If I catch it on, I'm going to roll up in there. But it's hard out here.
1: Yeah, I don't have that around where I live downtown. So there's no Woodman's, there's no Aldi's.
0: Yeah, you got to drive for that.
1: Yeah, I got to go. I mean, I just go right to the Pick and Save or Metro Market.
0: Yeah, which
1: is, you know, ripping me off a lot.
0: Yeah, it's a little steep over. It's a little steep. All right. When we come back, more of this conversation because your bills are about to go up because of this whole AI data center. If it gets in, you ain't going to be happy. More to come. 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

0: questioning your musical selection here. 101.7 The Truth. It's Truth in the Morning. Bailey Coleman. Homer Blow will return tomorrow. He's on vacation. But with me this morning, our guest, Biko Baker, general manager of the all-new Milwaukee Black Media. Good morning.
1: Good morning, Bailey. How you doing?
0: Good. So, as you can imagine, there's a lot of questions.
1: That's right.
0: About what in the world is going on.
1: That's right.
0: So, you know, where do we start? I want to ask, because he didn't give me any prerequisites. There was no, you can't talk about this, you can't ask. Just so y'all know, I know there's been a lot of controversy, a lot of information flying here and there. But first and foremost, I want to know how the concept of Milwaukee Black Media came about and, you know, what were your thoughts from the beginning and how did the group of people come together?
1: Yeah, I think I appreciate you. Thanks for letting me be on.
0: Like I had a choice, but anyway.
1: you always got a choice with me. Yeah, you always got a choice with me.
0: It's my pleasure.
1: Yeah, I think that, you know, over the last several months, you know, Sage Will, the owner of Civic Media, has been looking and talking to Craig Carmazan. And I just think that because of the rules around the FCC and multiple stations in the market is something that's Sage threw out there.
0: Mm-hmm.
1: To me and several other people, and through the process, you know, seemed like a dream opportunity to retain and maintain these properties with a Black focus.
0: Okay.
1: Yeah, I mean, it's difficult in Milwaukee. I keep saying this to Chris, who's with us at Civic, and Sage, and I'm sure Craig is probably here, too. It's like, it's difficult for to think that these white guys are going to do something that's this thoughtful. And this is a thoughtful opportunity. There was, like, no push or pull. There's no, like, Spider-Man or Wizard of Oz or person behind the scenes. It's really an effort to build Black ownership in through the media.
0: Okay. Very good. So tell me how this works. So Civic Media came together with Good Karma, and they have brought these stations because there are other stations. WNOV is a part of this acquisition, as well as the Courier, right?
1: The Milwaukee Courier. That's right.
0: So all of these three entities come together. And there's a board. Can you explain that part of it?
1: So the trust, there's a trust.
0: Okay, there's a trust.
1: Yes,
0: okay,
1: right.
0: Okay.
1: And the trust is, there are three members on the trust. Is Romel Brown, who's a long-time editor-in-chief or working with Mr. Jones at the Courier.
0: Right.
1: There's Alderwoman Malele Coggs, whose mother worked with Mr. Jones for 30 years.
0: Okay.
1: And then there's Tiffany Nguyen, who's a marketing boss, started at with Matthew Johnson, is now at Ascension. And so she's a wizard and a journalist and is always thoughtful about Black people.
0: Okay.
1: And then there's a board, and the board, the trust is mostly focused on the mission, vision, and then the content.
0: I think I know everybody in the trust. Okay.
1: Yeah, wonderful people.
0: I think Tiffany Nguyen, I don't think I met yet. Maybe, though, because she's affiliated with Matthew Johnson.
1: She's back in the day, yes.
0: Okay. So
1: and she worked with Planned Parenthood.
0: Okay.
1: Who I know was very supportive of a lot of stuff you've done
0: over
1: the years.
0: Yes, they were, yeah.
1: And then she worked with the fire department.
0: Okay.

0: Okay, so I probably have met her. Okay.
1: Right. Yeah, she's dynamite.
0: Yeah.
1: You know, and then there's the board.
0: But she was with Planned Parenthood. I know she was. Okay.
1: That's right. Yeah, no, she held it down. And if you ask anybody, and she was at Mount Mary. She's awesome.
0: Okay.
1: I really look up to her. And then the board is comprised of Chris Morrow, who represents Civic Media.
0: Okay.
1: John Torres, who worked with Conquistador and was close with Mr. Jones, had a long-time relationship.
0: Okay.
1: And then Mark Wade, who's an entrepreneur, worked with African World Festival.
0: Right.
1: Deeply connected to Milwaukee County businesses.
0: Okay. Very good.
1: And so they're my bosses.
0: Okay. Mm-hmm. All right. So all of that came together. How did you select people, or how did people get involved, the people that are on the board and in the trust?
1: They got a last-minute text from me asking me to be involved. You know, other
0: than
1: Mr.
0: happened?
1: Torres, all of them received a last-minute text as I heard this was a possibility. And these things aren't, like, permanent.
0: Okay.
1: The trust is 18-month terms.
0: Okay.
1: We can bring two more members onto the board.
0: Okay.
1: So it's like, who are people that we could know-love Milwaukee, loved black people in Milwaukee and all people,
0: mm-hmm.
1: and then we could work with really quickly to develop something in a short window of time.
0: Okay. Okay.
1: Yeah, there's no magic to it, man. It's just me text messaging, Bailey. I'm telling you.
0: It seems
1: scary, but it's really not.
0: It does seem scary for a new situation. What is making this different than any other situation when it comes to black radio? Because people don't know, black radio can be a tough road. I've been in it for a long time, and it can be a tough road. What makes this different, this situation different, than your run-of-the-mill radio station, black radio station?
1: Well, there's two things. I'm going to focus on the most important one second.
0: Okay.
1: The first is, it's Milwaukee Black Media.
0: Mm-hmm.
1: It's not Milwaukee Black Radio.
0: Okay.
1: And so this is an effort to really build a multi-channel, omni-channel approach.
0: Okay.
1: I say to people that radio is still the foundation in our community.
0: Mm-hmm.
1: It's still the most important. If you don't got that gold stamp, you don't have it.
0: Yeah.
1: And it's important. And
0: yes.
1: So what we want to do is, I wouldn't say modernize, but open up the many channels that can connect us to young people.
0: Mm-hmm.
1: And then the second thing that makes us different is that this is really driven by the employees.
0: Okay.
1: And so that the profit sharing after net revenue goes back to the employees. And
0: very
1: so
0: good.
1: There's no guy at the top, you know, no person cutting deals, you know what I mean?
0: Yeah.
1: And you know, and I think that's why, you know, my style of leadership, I'm transparent, I'm open, like, you know.
0: I like that too. Yeah.
1: I was telling Sierra, who's in here with me, like, you know, this radio host, they ain't got no guns or pistols. I'm cool. You know what I'm saying? Like, I'm from here, but I came up on the West Coast during the early 2000s, music, working for the Source magazine.
0: Oh, like, yeah, that's what's up.
1: Really
0: that's
1: getting banged on. And so I'm not afraid of conflict, because what I see sort of as an outsider,
0: uh-huh.
1: so much talent, and people are fighting to amplify their voice, and it's my job and it's our job to open up the channels.
0: That's what's up. Okay. Can you hang around?
1: Yeah.
0: Okay. We'll be back with more. If you have questions, hit us up on the 2Talk text line, 833-212-1017. We're sitting here talking with Biko Baker. He is the general manager of the all-new Milwaukee Black Media. We'll be back.
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1: In the morning on 101.7 The Truth, Bailey Coleman in the big seat today, in the big chair. Homer will be back tomorrow. This morning, I'm speaking with Biko Baker. He is the general manager of the all-new Milwaukee Black Media. So what's your vision for this new entity here in Milwaukee?
2: Yeah, I mean, I have right now we have a 6-month vision. I don't want to go too far into the future, but I do think there's opportunity to stabilize and to grow the revenue for both of the radio properties. And then we're going to really blow the Courier up. We're going to really think about the mix of print and digital and how do we shake youth out of their gaze and onto some paper or onto their phones.
1: Right. That's what's up.
2: And the most important thing is that we're profitable. You know what I mean? Because I think this is opportunity for people that are coming into their careers to have sustainable opportunities. And I think it's people like yourself to become fully vested and drive it up. I think, like, Bailey, you know, one of the things is I don't have a radio background. You know, I'm from production, magazines, live events, streaming.
1: But you have a media
2: multimedia
1: background.
2: Oh, my goodness.
1: Multimedia. Yep, there you go.
2: Yeah, very much so. But I think that I look up to people like yourself and Homer, and there's a lot that when you ask me what my vision is, I'm going to ask you what your vision is. You know, you have, I remember being at Sister Struck in Estabrook Park, you know what I mean? There's 5,000 sisters in there.
1: Yeah.
2: Like, who am I to say that I have a vision when there's someone like, you know, Homer? I remember going to Homer's birthday party 35 years ago.
1: Yeah.
2: That's a lot of wisdom that we can pull into people like Ray and Shannon, who will be on later today, and drive it up.
1: Yeah, that's what's up. I love that. Yeah, you know what? I always felt like as Black stations, and even coming from, you know, the other station that I was at, that put on Sister Strut, how could we not, you know, go out here and invest in our community, you know? For many years, Sister Strut was absolutely free. Almost everything we did was free. And I don't know if people really recognized that or they thought, well, why wouldn't it be free? But it's quite a lot to be downtown putting on something
2: for free.
1: Or even being out at Estabrook Park, putting something on for free. You know, it costs money to do those things. And it costs money to do those things at the level that we were able to do it at, but I always felt, how could we not go and do this? And how could we not present it in a way that people would love and want to come back to?
2: Come on now.
1: You know, how could we not do our best? Because the thing about doing something like a Sister Strut or a Family Expo or some of the things that we did.
2: Jam for Peace.
1: How could we not, you know, go out there, one word from us could have helped save somebody's life. You know, we, with Sister Strut, I loved it because it was even more tangible than that, right? With Sister Strut, women would come back and say, if I hadn't come and gotten my breast clinical exam there, I don't know what would have happened. I found a lump, you know, things like that. That's literally having a hand in somebody's life. And how could you not do something like that when you're a station, a radio station that big? If you got a signal, you're big enough to do something. I worked at a small AM is where I started at in Seattle. And I got to tell you, I mean, that little AM did so

0: much. So much. So when you come here and you have these big FM signals, you know, how could you not do something for the community? I mean, because that's who you're serving. That's who you're here for. Without the community, we have nothing. We can't do anything and we have nothing. So why wouldn't we take those opportunities to make it bigger, make their lives better, meet them where they're at?
1: Come on now.
0: That's, you know, that's me.
1: Yeah, I understand. I understand why big corporations can't do it, but the Milwaukee Black Media Trust with our board and trustees and then people that are going to be there to help, we can pull the money to pull those things off.
0: The AMs that I started at, they have no huge budgets or nothing.
1: That's right.
0: And neither, really, to be honest with you, the bigger the corporation, usually the cheaper they are. So you got to get out here and politic and see who you could get. I had to call Malele to try and get in the park. Why
1: Come
0: you playing?
1: Now. That's right. It's still
0: We sending letters all over here doing this and that because that's what you have to do.
1: Amen.
0: Those are the things that you have to do to, you know, to bring your people along. I like to think that the life of some of the folks here in Milwaukee is better because we're all here and we're all making that effort, you know, and I can't wait to see what Milwaukee Black Media does.
1: I just say hallelujah, thank you. And I remember meeting Marshall Faulk at Jam for Peace.
0: Yep.
1: You know, it was like, wow.
0: Yeah.
1: That changed. My dad took me to Jam for Peace. You know what I mean? And so I really appreciate you, Bailey. I appreciate Homer. I appreciate Sherwin. I appreciate Tori, Dr. Ken.
0: Yeah.
1: You know, Kyle. I mean, so many rock stars that have come through here. So we're not going to scrub anything. We're going to build on that tradition and hopefully be profitable.
0: Absolutely. Well, thanks for hanging out with us.
1: Thank you very much, Bailey.
0: All right. We got more coming your way next. It's Truth in the Morning on 101.7 The Truth.
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0: When you finally find your thing, you want the whole world to know about that thing. 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
1: You served behind the desk.
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0: texts and stuff, and I can't read them all on the True Talk text line, but Wayne hit me up and he said, Bailey, you're not paying for the data center's consumption of energy, but what you are paying for is the construction of new power plants to help with creating energy for those data centers or data centers. Creating one new power generation site would mean multiple data centers, which is in the mind of elected officials equals more tax dollars. You know what? All I know is I ain't trying to pay for nobody else's nothing. I got a tough enough time trying to make it on my own. You understand what I'm saying, Xavier? You understand what I'm saying? I can't hear you, Xavier.
1: Oh, can you hear me now?
0: I can hear you now.
1: Yeah, I just don't really want to pay for billionaires.
0: That's anything. It. I don't want to pay for that stuff. Why I gotta pay for that stuff? They got billions. But is that what, that's how the old saying goes, right? That's how the rich stay rich.
1: Well, yeah.
0: And that's how the poor get poor.
1: Well, yeah. I think it's just a lot of our politicians are bought out by these people. So
0: yeah,
1: whenever these data centers are popping up or the ideas of these data centers are popping up, I would always look at your local politicians and see where their money's coming from.
0: Yeah. Yeah, exactly. Because Mark Chambers, who's the alderman of this area, says it's all nothing. Don't worry about it. It's nothing. It's nothing. I wonder if he actually, don't they have to live in the area if they're alderman for it? They got to live in the area, right?
1: I'm actually not too sure on that one, but I would assume so. It would make sense, right?
0: It would make sense. It would make sense. But this AFS Milwaukee company, we need to demand explanation on what this is, because you can't put up something like this. And we not, they, I mean, I know they did it out in Beaver Dam, Kenosha out there. I know they did it. I know they did it out there because Miley Kaczynski, she lives less than 2 miles from the data center, the first one that they put up out there. And isn't it interesting now that things are really rolling along with the data center that the DNR can't be contacted and they got to do their own testing?
1: Well, it all goes to the current administration. I mean, a lot of the public services and stuff like that have been defunded. A lot of the FDA has been pretty much dismantled. I think the head of the FDA right now, he was a oil executive. So, I mean, it kind of shows you where everything is going. I mean, we're pretty much selling out our country. We're pretty much stripping the country of all the resources.
0: Yeah.
1: And, you know, we're just kind of moving into like a, what's the word I'm looking for? A technocracy where, you know, a couple CEOs and stuff like that own regions of the country. That's what they're trying to. That's what the whole, I mean, it's a whole thing, you know, like the whole like Greenland taking over Greenland.
0: Yeah.
1: That's a whole like conspiracy or theory thought of, literally technocracy. You can look at it up, but a lot of these like, tech billionaires like Peter Thiel and all these people, they believe that like literally, parts of the U.S. should be like ran by like, the Midwest should be ran by like, Apple. And then, like, the West Coast should be ran by...
0: Oh, wow!
1: Yeah. They don't even believe in government anymore. I mean, you should really...
0: Oh, wow!
1: You should really listen to, I mean, these people like Peter Thiel.
0: Because
1: those are the people that are funding, like, Peter Thiel, he's the backer of J.D. Vance.
0: Oh, you know what I mean? Like, okay.
1: J.D. Vance.
0: Yeah, I heard about that.
1: Yeah, like, I mean, if you look at the inauguration, right? Of the president.
0: Exactly.
1: They had all the tech CEOs backed up behind them, and they all donated a couple $1 million to the inaugural.
0: Like, yeah.
1: That's basically like them paying into like the, paying homage to the new mob boss.
0: Wow. So listen, pay close attention, because who did he take to China with him?
1: Who do you
0: bunch
1: take?
0: Of tech bosses.
1: Oh, yeah.
0: Yeah, see? Miss Sassy said, our children already have issues with asthma and breathing problems. I know that. That's why y'all got to pay attention. Don't leave it up to somebody else to do it. You got to be out here. You got to be at these meetings when, oh,

0: Okay, so Alderman Mark Chambers, that's the alderman of the area. If you live over in that area, that's the alderman there. He said that there's going to be a public hearing about this, but guess what, Xavier? There's no date. There's no date.
1: Makes sense.
0: It makes total sense because the next thing you know, you're going to see them moving in there, start building. They're going to start, watch, because y'all ain't paying attention. Y'all sleep.
1: Yeah, it's really interesting to see how bought out our politicians are, because these people, they'll like give them a couple $1,000 and then they'll give them a couple $1 million in profit. It's honestly, I don't really blame them. You know, like you got to think, a lot of these people, they'll give like $10,000, $20,000 to a campaign, right?
0: Yeah.
1: And then they'll pass bills that'll make them, you know, the corporation that donated to them, a couple $100 million, a couple $1 million, or billions of dollars.
0: Right.
1: I mean, the investment is, you can't really buy a better investment than that.
0: It's crazy. Brittany said, off the True Talk text line, 833-212-1017. Brittany said, as a community, we have to stop the data center. They are playing in our faces. They won't be housing the homeless. They'll be milking our resources. I stay 3 minutes from Midtown. Girl, you better be out there. And you guys, this is when you call your alderman, Mark Chambers. He's the alderman over there. Call him and find out when the meeting's going to be. Because I'm going to tell you, once they start construction and once they start putting this up, you'll be in the same situation as Miley out there in Beaver Dam. She was on MSNBC, or I'm sorry, MS Now. She was on MS Now talking about how bad the water is out there. Ocasio-Cortez, what's her name?
1: I just call her AOC.
0: AOC. Yeah. AOC was on TV showing you the green water. Your baby already got asthma. What you doing? Make sure you're at, make sure that everybody, you're paying. If you live in that area, you are paying Mark Chambers to be your representative. You're paying him. And by the way, again, I'm sure Homer will agree, he's welcome to come on the show at any time. But y'all are paying Mark Chambers to represent you. That's your alderman. So guess what? Your alderman needs to tell you when the meeting is, and there needs to be a meeting. This company, AFS Milwaukee, should not be able to go in and just purchase this property and do whatever they want. There are rules to the game, and y'all need to be calling those rules, and you need to call these people in and get it going. There should be no, oh, we're just putting it up. There should be none of that, because you have a say in that land. And again, your alderman is the person you're paying to represent you. And he said there's going to be a public hearing, but he ain't got no date yet. You need to make sure you're on him to get that date, and should know nothing be going on with that land until you know what's going on. It's just like the pastor that was in the clip that we played. He said, we need to know the good, bad, the ugly, so that we know what we're getting into. And you should. And if it's an old school data center that don't require a whole bunch of stuff, okay, that's cool. But if it's not, and it's one of these AI data centers that's going around polluting people and polluting areas and stuff, remember where it's at. It ain't out, way out in nowhere. It's in the heart of Milwaukee. That is the heart of Milwaukee, that whole area over there. And there are so many people that live, it's highly populated. I mean, I am 100% about having change and having something great go on over there at Midtown. Because this, Lord knows, it's been a minute. It's been vacant. What's still over there? Culver's is over there. McDonald's is over there. Only the true ones can survive over there.
1: Yeah, I think Pick and Save's still over there.
0: Pick and Save's still over there. Okay.
1: But getting back to the data center, the data centers, though, I think people from Milwaukee should ask the residents from Memphis that has a data center literally in the middle of Memphis, and they should

0: tell them about, like, I mean, I already know there's a lot of air pollution that's going on there.
1: Yeah.
0: I mean, just.
1: They're shipping in water to bathe.
0: Yeah.
1: In Memphis.
0: Yeah.
1: They're shipping in water.
0: And that's why they want to put it in the Great Lakes, because we have, we have the biggest freshwater reserves in the world. So they want to put them all around the Midwest and pretty much pollute all the lakes and rivers, essentially.
1: Yeah, no. See, it's what I'm telling y'all. You need to find out about this, especially if you live in that area. But, I mean, think about it. Think about what's happening in Memphis. Think about that. And remember, your alderman for that area needs to tell you when the public hearing is, and he needs to have a full explanation of what's going on with that, all right? Ooh, okay, let me get off my soapbox. I gotta go. Homer will be back with us tomorrow. Welcome him back tomorrow. And you know what? I want to say thank you, special thank you to MATC. Last week they had me out. I hosted an event for them, their Barco's event for the barber and cosmetology department. It was amazing. And I thank them for the opportunity to come out and work with them. Until tomorrow, y'all, I will be back. Yay! And we'll see you then. Thank you so much for listening. We love and appreciate you. 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

0: you, and then they're going to tell you, come here. Mm-hmm. Now, you know I'm going to tell your daddy.
1: That part.
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Well, good morning. Welcome to the program. Today is Tuesday, May 26th, 2026. It is good to be back in the studio. I was on a vacation for essentially the last 10 days, and I'm happy to report everything, for the most part, looks the same. This is our first day broadcasting under the ownership of Milwaukee Black Media. But for the most part, things should look and sound the same. You might hear some differences, like, oh, you know, new shows and new hosts. But at least the morning is still going as planned per the previous routine that you were used to. I have been doing my level best to provide information as I receive it on what this new era is going to look like, feel like, and sound like. And as I receive information, I do have a steadfast obligation to provide that information to you all. I'm looking forward to what comes next. I think that it's good, it's decent, it's healthy for things to reinvent themselves, even though change can be a bit of a tough hill to climb because you don't know what to expect. But I would just say this, let's give this thing a chance because you all gave us chances. You guys took a huge risk on whether you wanted to listen to and support and participate in all things 101.7 The Truth. I am just hoping that we can continue in that spirit because the folks that listen to us, I firmly believe, appreciate the information that we provide. And maybe they even appreciate the humor and the entertainment. But ultimately, we all have jobs to do, regardless of who happens to be at the helm or who happens to be the owners. I take my job very seriously because I see many deficiencies in our society caused by something very simple in concept, but much more difficult in execution, caused by just a

lack of information. We are so much better, so much stronger when we have good, honest, decent, factual information. And these days and times where everybody is influenced by social media, and there's still a cohort of people that if they read it on the internet, it's got to be true. And so we are fighting and battling against that. That's number one. This very important job that we all have to do as hosts and producers in providing good, accurate, factual information and to be extremely sensitive to racial and cultural issues in this society. And I want to dig into those a little bit because I think that we're missing something very crucial and very critical. Those issues that exist and the conflicts and the diatribes and the debates that exist between different races and cultures and income classes and levels of education are detrimental to our society. And I think it is incumbent upon African Americans to be as or more informed than everybody else, because everybody else is hardly informed about us. We can't afford to be ignorant. We can't. It costs too much and we don't have that kind of money. We are voters. Some of us are. And one of the ways in which we can create a better, fairer, safer world, not just for us, but for everybody, because if our safety is prioritized, but everybody else feels threatened, we as Black people are still under the gun. So we can do a lot for ourselves and our local neighborhoods and our local communities. But if we are not being mindful that the further we go and the more we progress as Black people, the more we are going to get hated. We have to be able to understand that, too, because we look at our progress as like, oh, we're doing well. Black people are advancing. Everybody is going to respect us. No, they're going to try and kill you even more. And I know this may sound kind of cerebral, but I got to explain it to you because I have some sentiments and some feelings that I was able to, you know, really put some thought to over my last 10 days of not being here. And it's a debate that goes on internally in our community, and it's about behaviors of African Americans. Now, I know some of y'all are going to get a little sensitive about this, and to that I say good. But the way I want to present how this institutional and structural racism exists that Black people don't see, because I think we are still so incredibly focused on us and our progress. We're not looking at how the world is responding to us and our progress in ways that we can't even see. So I have an obligation to provide this information because, you know, it's real hard to talk to a white person, a decent white person, whatever that is. It's hard to talk to them about racial issues or about slavery or the impacts of slavery and the basic building blocks and the foundations of a society that started then and haven't really evolved. Because white people don't talk about and think about the impacts and the disparate impacts of slavery and segregation doesn't mean it don't exist. Because they don't think about it. Because for them, it's a history that is optional. They think it doesn't exist, and they get mad when we bring it up. Whenever I have that conversation with a good, decent white person, and they say something like, oh, Sherwin, that was such a long time ago. That means my ass got work to do. Because what they see as a long time ago is still impacting us right now because these systems are very covert. And that is why I want to have a conversation about how we behave in public. I posted a video, some other content creator made this video about a carnival cruise. And how we were acting and behaving. And it's just one example. I can give you examples more locally. You get a bunch of Black folks together and unusual things seem to happen. And while they're hard at work making sure that the best and the brightest of us are limited, reducing our federal representation by eliminating our districts, by taking away affirmative action, by eliminating DEI, okay? But then when we go in public and make a spectacle, they are further going to reduce and criminalize our behaviors because of that too. So there's the things that the system and the society, the white society is doing that we don't see. And then there are the obvious behaviors that we are exhibiting, because sometimes when we get out in public, we don't give a frog's fat fanny how we act, and we dare somebody to say something to us. And here's what happens. We usually get away with it. Maybe the police will come and break up the argument. Maybe the police will make a couple of arrests. Maybe they'll write a couple of citations.

But the same people that are maintaining a system where black people and black children can't read, and we are dying faster from preventable diseases more than anybody else, they're hard at work on that stuff. The stuff that we see, feel, and experience as black people, and when we try and explain it, it's like it falls on deaf ears. That's because it's covert. So there used to be a time, I got to say this, I need to take a break. Got a lot we're going to unpack today. And, of course, your questions about the new Milwaukee black media. So far, I don't know there's nothing different. You know what I mean? Except we're not signed into one of my computers, and they took away my Good Karma brand email. They took away my GKB email in a flash. Other than that, I still got into the building, still got into the parking structure. Everything was the same. White folks here still looking at me just like they did when I was a GKB employee. But now it's crazy because I share a building with them, but we don't work for the same company. Ooh, what's that going to be like? A lot we're going to unpack today because we have we got some work to do. There's some things I want to highlight that we may not be cognizant of. And I know that some of y'all are going to take issue with what I say, but I'm going to be factual and I'm going to be objective about it because they are still hard at work to make sure that we die fast, we live difficult lives, we make less money, we have less access to healthcare. Ladies and gentlemen, that's not just some random occurrence. And they're criminalizing some of our just unnecessary, loud, boisterous, and disrespectful behaviors. You know, I remember an era where black folks didn't necessarily need to be heard. Us being in public and being seen was quite enough because we are giving them more fuel for the fire, especially now that we have, I'd like to think, more political power than we've had in years past. And just as we're starting to gain more political power, that's when they start to take away our districts. And guess what? You didn't see it coming. And I want to make sure that I am informing us, white people too, and Asians. Don't forget about the Asians. They're just kind of here. They're lurking in the background. The Latinos and Hispanics, sorry, but y'all are too complicated for me. Y'all, I can't deal with your issues, Latinos and Hispanics. If you come to this country where black people have been working for centuries to try and get an ounce of fairness, and y'all leave your country to come to this one, and then you participate in the white supremacy that we are trying to fight. I can't help you right now because y'all have an Ecuador and a Mexico and a Panama and a Nicaragua and a Guatemala to go back to. I go back to the north side of Milwaukee. I don't have another option. You know what I mean? And so I'd like to be able to sing Kumbaya and welcome everybody, and everybody is going to participate in making America great. But when you got Latinos and Hispanics that are racist because they think that they're white, and I'm not going to waste my time explaining to them that white people hate you sometimes more than us. Sometimes. All they got to see is that last name. Gutierrez, Rodriguez, Rodrigo. Oh, when they see that last name, it don't matter how blonde your hair is. So we're going to talk about it today. Our phone number is the same. 833-212-1017. Our YouTube is the same. At 1017 The Truth. Make sure that you are viewing the live stream of the program on YouTube. And also, again, unchanged, even though we are owned by Milwaukee Black Media. The YouTube poll, even though I haven't checked it yet, I'm assuming it's up. Do you guys think a Democratic governor will be elected in the state of Wisconsin in 2026? I'm skeptical. These Democratic candidates are over here running like the world ain't on fire. None of them are talking about repair. But I do respect Joel Brennan because he said, yeah, Wisconsin's not ready for a non-white governor. And a lot of people got mad. Like, oh, how dare you say that when you've got at least three. I don't know what Sarah Rodriguez counts herself. She's a white lady, but she got one of those Spanish last names. But you got Mandela Barnes, you got Francesca Hong, you got David Crowley. And for Joel Brennan, who I've known for 25 years, but I don't take what he says personal because I like when white people speak the way they authentically are. I like that because then that gives us a better perspective on who they really are. You understand it? But when he said that, I'm like, oh, yeah, you're right. But none of these candidates are talking about repair to what Donald Trump and what Republicans have done to black people and black communities, whether it be the elimination of DEI, the elimination of affirmative.

0: of action. The fewest number of African-American students getting enrolled in UW schools. None of these candidates are talking about the repair that needs to be done for and on behalf of black people. And they're going to want the black vote. But right now, what am I giving you to vote for? Because here's one thing that Donald Trump made easy. I promise I'm going to take a break after this. Now, I've been gone for 10 days. Give your boy some grace now. Everybody relax. We're going to get it back on track. Donald Trump has made it even easier for Democrats to ignore the wishes of black people and rebuilding what has been lost. I know you guys didn't necessarily care for Joe Biden, but he didn't take anything away. In fact, he added to the progress that we made. Trump, with 200 executive orders, made sure that all of those things were reversed. In fact, Donald Trump went back to 1961 to reverse executive orders that could, even in some small way, be helpful to African-American progress. None of the Democrats are talking about any of that repair, meaning we can get ignored. Here's the other thing. Black issues are now super liberal. So if you're a candidate, you're running for office and you say, like, wow, black people have really been harmed. 300,000 black women have lost their jobs. Now white men are getting jobs, you know, that black women used to have, an affirmative action being unconstitutional. Wow, that's really hurting and harming African-American communities, right? And if you just say that, you are so far left of center that a lot of Democrats will write you off. Because gas is high for everybody, but when gas is high for white people, then they don't have time to be sympathetic to black issues because it's going to be all about them, including Democrats that are running for office in Wisconsin. And I'm not going to let them get away with it. You ain't going to get my vote. I vote for my damn self first. You will talk about the repair that needs to be done for black communities that was destroyed under Donald Trump. And if it's not a part of your campaign, you just ain't my candidate. Now I'm going to take a break. You're listening to The Truth with Sherwin Hughes, still on 101.7 The Truth. Don't go anywhere. I'll be right back.
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3: 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Yeah, it is magnificent. 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

0: thought I heard a Dr. Ken promo there for a second.
1: Yeah, you did.
0: Seeing ghosts around here. I got to make sure that we are informed voters because so much is at stake, and it's not just. So it's what we see in other places, and well, it wasn't last week. It was the week before. And even the week before that, a lot of folks were calling in saying, oh, Sherwin, did you see how they are eliminating the legislative districts, you know, majority black legislative districts in Missouri and Mississippi and Louisiana? And I said, well, we can't worry about that right now, because at least as of this moment, we have a liberal enough state Supreme Court. We have freshly redrawn maps that preserve not just Democratic districts, but black districts. So we can't take our bandwidth and be focused on what is happening somewhere else. And I know that we want to be proactive, but we have a lot of stuff that we need to fix and work on right here. I'm more concerned about 7, 9, I don't even know how many it is, because it doesn't matter. The number of Democratic candidates that are running for governor in Wisconsin, and they're just running like nothing is wrong. Like there's no real shared urgency. They're just kind of running around all agreeing with each other. You have African-American candidates that, and this is what they're supposed to do, go around to other parts of the state and convince white people in small town Wisconsin and rural Wisconsin, because the affordability issue is a big deal. And there's a lot of rural areas where jobs are disappearing there too. A lot of rural areas and small towns where their public schools are underfunded and those kids can't read either. But if you are an African-American candidate from the city of Milwaukee, and if you are spending most of your time and your waking hours trying to convince outstate white folks that you're a safe choice, they're not going to vote for you. They're not. For you, and that's why Joel Brennan was right when he said, oh, Wisconsin's not ready for a non-black governor. Believe him. He got in the race to be the centrist middle person because there was too many crazies and there was too many, you know, black people in the race that couldn't win. Joel Brennan got in the race. I'm not even holding this against Joel. He did what he was supposed to do. As a middle-of-the-road centrist white person that still has to accommodate white fear that exists in the Democratic Party. Now, the Republicans have made it abundantly clear, and they're doing something about it. They're exercising their power to remove people, to deport people, to violate people's rights, do a little shooting, do a little killing of a couple of American citizens. They're going after journalists that are anti-Donald Trump. At the exact same time, I just read a story this morning where Donald Trump is building, they're building the setup for the 4th of July celebration, which ain't even a 4th of July celebration. It's a UFC fight they're having in front of the White House to celebrate Trump's birthday. And there are people that can't afford their food, their medicine, and to put gas in their car. So the Republicans have, their agenda basically is set and it's fixed. But now we're starting to see this bleed into the Democratic Party where they can't be focused on black issues. In fact, you have black candidates, and nobody is speaking about this. Because they're all, look, and I like David. Mandela's a cool dude. But you are catering to people that have probably become even more racist since Donald Trump got reelected, because for the most part, it's okay. And we as black people seem to think that, like, oh, they see the injustices that are going on. They see all the crime in the black community, and they see all the black poverty. You know what white folks actually think when they see that? We sure don't want a black leader turning the rest of the state

into that, and that is as simple as I can possibly put it. Even if you were talking to white people about things, white voters outstate who are fearful, and a scared white person is a dangerous one because they've got the system to use against us. So when they're scared, when they're nervous, well, wait a minute, we need jobs. Why is the economy shrinking? Okay, well, make sure black people can't get jobs. Cut out all the DEI. You ain't hearing no white people say we need to bring DEI back. No, they're not. Donald Trump is having a long-lasting impact on this economy, a long-lasting impact on political issues, even impacting the left. And here's the unfortunate thing, and I know that this is going to take some getting used to and a lot of explaining on my part, but don't worry, I got time. I think I do. I think I have time to explain this. If you want somebody who, this is a tough sell, who is comfortable talking about black issues, because remember, black issues are ultra-liberal now. They used to be just like a part of the platform. Now, if you talk about, I'm not even talking about doing extra stuff for black people. Let me just throw this out here. You ain't getting no reparations. The people that stormed the Capitol will get reparations before you. That bill, that proposal, even though Republicans in the Senate killed it, not by voting it down, but by going on vacation without voting for it, they still don't have the courage to vote it down. That proposal to give $1.8 billion to the people that were harmed by January 6th investigations got further than any reparations measure for black people in the history of the nation. And the only reason why it didn't go anywhere, because in that particular form, Republican senators were like, well, if we vote for this, we might lose re-election this year. So they just went home. A couple of them expressed their concerns, but not like they should have. The $1.8 billion, if divided equally, this was the number that I heard, those folks would get something like $3,600 each, which is a hell of a lot better than the tax rebate you would have gotten here in Wisconsin had our bill passed. Then you only would have gotten $300 or $600 for a family. It's good to be white. The other thing about us as black people and our failure to understand, we only think that white people are bad when we see them say stuff and do stuff on social media. But for the most part, we don't, you know, we don't really think about it. We think that they're just kind of dopey, kind of goofy. No, no, no. They are cold and calculating. They play dumb better than anybody else. And they want us to think that they're ignorant to our progress. They lose sleep over it. When we move into their neighborhood, they lose sleep over it. And so to combat that, what are they doing? They're coming in our neighborhood buying our damn real estate. Oh, yeah? You think you're going to move out here to Whitefish Bay? How about I gentrify 51st and North Avenue? We think that they're generally pleasant. But then, of course, you know, you'll see something where a white person used the N-word, whatever. But we don't know that even the white person that's nice to you, they open the door for you, does not want to see your children smarter than his or hers, period. But they'll smile at you at the same time. And we take that smile as, oh, they're nice and they're sweet and they're accommodating. No, they're covert. You used to could just go kill black people. You could just go get one out the jail and just, let's go string one up. Y'all want to go, what y'all doing tonight? Y'all want to get a couple folks together, get drunk off of this moonshine and go down to the jailhouse and go string one up? Because the mob would tell the sheriff, open that cell. Well, you guys need to know this history. And a sheriff would be like, well, y'all, that's my prisoner now. I don't want no harm to come to my prisoner. This time, now they got torches. Now it was 30 people. Now it's 50. Now it's 75. And the mob is saying to the sheriff, all of them are probably members of the Klan or at least affiliated. Sheriff, you're going to open that jail cell. You're going to bring that boy out here right now. Well, hold on, Jethro. Wait a minute now. Let's bring it back to our senses now. Sheriff, either you going to open that cell or we going to lynch you right along with that boy. They open the cell. Hang a black man publicly. And let's just assume that black man was arrested for a vagrancy law, one of the black codes. Simply just loitering in public, meaning living and breathing and walking down the street in a southern sundown town. So not a black man gets hung. And they used to could get away with it because, you know, of course, there'd be a trial. But, you know, black people didn't have the means to fight back because we not only couldn't vote, we couldn't elect our own people. We couldn't elect our own sheriffs.

0: We couldn't serve on a jury. Black people didn't have the legal ability nor authority to convict a white person of killing somebody black. And so they could get away with it. Now, they can't get away with it so easily. So what they did for a period of time, and it was very successful, they outsourced that kind of killing to the police. Okay? But then George Floyd happened, and a whole bunch of people got super mad at that. So then there's this other thing they've been doing covertly, and this is what I want us to understand. Now they won't build urgent care clinics and healthcare clinics, and there won't be specialists, healthcare specialists in your neighborhood. They're still killing us, but they're doing it in a way that is not as obvious. Health insurance is too expensive. 20% donut hole in Medicare because they know that African Americans have less money, have less assets, have less resources in retirement, and that 20% that we got to pay for our prescription drugs out of our pocket will kill a certain number of black people. This is how they operate. And if you're a Democrat and you're running for office, and if you're not acknowledging that, then you don't want our vote. And this is a tough pill to swallow for decent Democrats who have black Democrats who are running for governor in the state of Wisconsin to think that, oh, we all can come together on these affordability issues. Every single time there's a shooting, a stabbing, a high-speed chase, a murder, a non-fatal shooting in Milwaukee, they look at the black candidates for governor from Milwaukee and say, wow, we really appreciate you coming up here to Ashwaubenon. We appreciate you coming to DePeer and sharing with us here at the DePeer Democratic Party of Wisconsin. Thank you so very much. Oh, my God, Mandela. Oh, my God, David Crowley. Thank you so much. Oh, we appreciate you. And then when they leave, the candidates leave, when David Crowley leaves and Mandela leaves, off to their next stop, maybe in Spooner, Wisconsin, or Eau Claire, Wisconsin, or Rice Lake, Wisconsin. Maybe they go up to Marathon County. Maybe they go to Vilas County. You know what they say? We'll never vote for that nigger. Did you see what's going on in Milwaukee County? Did you see all the takeovers happening in Milwaukee County parks? And that's why the rest of the Democrats that are running, you're not going to hear anything relating to repair for black people coming out of Kelza's mouth, coming out of the current lieutenant governor's mouth, Sarah Rodriguez, because black people can be completely and totally ignored. Even more so, black candidates for governor are, they're a novelty. It's cute. And it's a great thing because some of us, God bless us, believe that those black candidates can win, but we don't have any kind of understanding of how much white people hate us, but they can hate us and smile. So I grew up in Brown Deer back when it was real uncomfortable for black folks to be out there. But I got to understand them in a way that black people that grew up amongst black people and went to, you know, majority black MPS schools, you didn't get the education on white people that I got. I know how they work and how they operate, and that has not changed because that has maintained their superiority. I'm going to give you this example, and then I got to take a little break. I went to Brown Deer Lanes, bowling alley on Bradley Road. I had been going to Brown Deer Lanes. I mean, that's where we went bowling. We'd even have, like, school field trips to Brown Deer Lanes. Not much of a field trip, but we'd go to Brown Deer Lanes. And this is when I'm in elementary school, grade school, probably even middle school. And Brown Deer Lanes was all white. All the bowlers that were there. We went there on a weekend to hang out with our friends because it was a safe place for us to go and hang out. They had little video games there, but everybody was white. All the bowlers were white. You know, Milwaukee's a big bowling town. I don't know if you guys know that, like, the National Congress of Bowling is in Milwaukee, or at least it used to be. We used to have a show on television, a primetime TV show called Bowling with the Champs. Watching bowling on TV, probably worse than watching golf, and watching golf on TV sucks.
1: Now you have Sherwin Hughes stepping up to the seventh hole. Look at that swing. Oh, that's a good 350-yard swing.
0: That's boring! I hadn't been to Brown Deer Lane since I turned 21 because obviously I don't live in Brown Deer anymore, and what the hell am I doing going to a bowling alley? So I went on Sunday night to meet up with some friends. Everybody was black and it's owned by Indians. Now here's what I saw. Black people in the parking lot arguing, yelling, and screaming. Garbage in the parking lot. Go into Brown Deer Lanes, and it's every type, kind, and flavor of black person you could ever imagine. It was like a culture shock for me because the last time I went to Brown Deer Lanes, and this was a place that I hung out at as a kid, and I looked at just right when I pulled in, I was like, why are we in the parking lot? And there were just people just hanging out in the parking lot, throwing garbage out their cars. Like, it's that kind of stuff that we do. And then some black folks would be like,

0: Well, sure, when that's not me, I don't do that kind of stuff. I don't act rude and ridiculous and loud and yell and scream and push and shove in the parking lot. See, you can't judge me like you judge them. White folks look at us one way. And that's why I got mad at that Carnival cruise ship where black folks were just acting an entire fool and all the black folks were like, well, that's not how I act on a cruise ship. It don't matter how you act. They see us one way. Y'all going to get on one of them Carnival cruise ships one day and it's going to be jokes on you because they're gonna be like, oh, yeah, we're headed to Africa. You think you was going to sail the Caribbean? They're going to drop your ass off in Ghana. The Truth with Sherwin Hughes on 101.7 FM. We'll be right back.
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running. He might be running. We can identify real good black people all over the country, but hell, I live in Milwaukee. I got to worry about bullets flying here. Got to worry about what's going on here. So I don't want to get folks all hyped up about a hypothetical either candidate or representative. Texas is going to figure out Texas. I think James Tallarico is likely going to win a U.S. Senate seat in Texas, which will be huge for Democrats, which is great because the people that Donald Trump is selecting cannot win in a general election because they're too aligned with him. And Donald Trump is not, like, now his popularity is weird because there's a very hardened group of people that are going to support him absolutely no matter what. I'm talking about people that cannot eat. I'm talking about people that when the food stamp, when the SNAP benefits got paused, they didn't know what they were going to do. Talking about people who the affordability crisis is hurting more than probably anybody else, but they are so incredibly loyal to him that it does not matter what Trump says or what he does. They believe in the fact that he's as racist as they are, and he has a tremendous amount of power to do what they think will help them and hurt, harm black people in the workplace, right? Getting rid of affirmative action, getting rid of DEI. A lot of white folks love that because they think that they're going to get that job. I know you don't want to hear from me, but you ain't getting that job. That job is going to be eliminated. It's going to be outsourced, or it's going to be AI. You are not getting that job. This other phenomenon that I'm so fascinated by is, so Republicans and conservatives, they don't like welfare. They don't. And this goes back really to when other people could qualify for it, because you can't just say, oh, welfare is only for white people. So any government benefit, including giving land away, was for white people. But then we realized that the economy wasn't working for everybody. And if people are working and paying into a system that you are afforded some benefits, if your income is low or if you're a single parent, blah, blah, blah, blah, blah. That was for white people that were poor. But because you use objective measures like income limits, black people could qualify for it as well. Now, you add in the factors like companies don't want to hire black people, or we get paid less money, or we're not given the benefit of the doubt when there's a conflict in the workforce, and we get fired a lot. So we are chronically unemployed and underemployed. And when we are employed, we are treated more poorly and our wages are lower. Okay. And so we also can qualify for those welfare benefits. And when I look at the raw number of African-Americans or the percentages of African-Americans that are receiving any kind of like SNAP benefits or rent assistance, that is just as much the lack of opportunities afforded to us, our poor education system, and it is also white racism. Okay. So you got white people that believe the program is theirs because they'll tell you 6 ways from Sunday, well, I don't have a job. I deserve this welfare. Yeah, but what about the black person that also doesn't have a job and can qualify for welfare? They're just lazy and they're mooching off the system. But it's my welfare. You know how some black folks said, oh, we don't like illegals coming over here because they're going to take our welfare? And like a lot of black folks that were Trump supporters said that. They had to find a way to become anti-immigrant and anti-migrant. I'm going to tell y'all right now, of the 3,822 problems that black people have, Pablo the Mexican, who's doing your roof and plowing your snow, is not one of them. He's not your problem. But we had to like find some kind of external justification for why we hate immigrants. And somebody would say like, oh, well, they're coming over here and taking our welfare. That's the exact same attitude that white people that are on welfare have about us. Okay, so be careful of how you adopt and swallow white supremacy. But I get it, because you got Democrats that are adopting and swallowing Donald Trump's political ethos as well, to where you can harm black people. Not harm them, but a Democrat cannot say anything about the harm and just pretend like it doesn't exist. Where Donald Trump is instituting the harm, affirmative action, DEI, you name it, cancer treatment. We come to find out the federal government was investing in cancer treatment. And with the federal government's, this is just one example, the federal and government's investment in cancer treatment actually helped prolong and save the lives of African Americans higher than any other group. Donald Trump cut out federal funding of cancer research because he thought it was DEI, because black people were living longer. That one right there, that gets me. So remember how they used to go down to the jailhouse and just grab one of us out of the cell and hang us? They're still doing that, but they're doing it in a much more covert way, even though Donald Trump is being somewhat overt about it. Democrats don't want to waste their time further scaring white voters
and talking about repair for

black people, because talking about black issues makes you, quite honestly, a democratic socialist. That is how skewed the parties have gotten. It's just, it's a phenomenon unlike any other. And it just, it makes me a little jaded, because you got these candidates that are running for governor and they think that black people are going to, like, go above and beyond when their entire campaigns are to soothe what aches white people and not even mention what has always been aching African Americans, even if the candidates are black. One of the reasons why I never ran for public office, because people have asked me essentially my whole career, because I've always had a deep understanding of policy, because I vote for Democrats because they used to have the courage to speak on policies that can make things better, not just for black people, but for everybody, but black people in particular, because we have

0: You know what I mean? I would only be in office for one term. If the Republicans want to get rid of welfare, okay, and they do, and the majority of people that receive it are white. I'm talking about all the benefits that, can be considered welfare. And some states offer types of welfare. Energy assistance, rent assistance. There's state programs that offer health care. We have Badger Care and Badger Care Plus here, right? But if Republicans don't want to fund essentially poor people stuff, all you have to do, this is so genius because white people are so blinded by their own whiteness. Tell the white people that are receiving those benefits, that live off of them, that black people are also being helped by those same benefits. And those white people who are also receiving the benefits are okay with you cutting the benefits. Does that make sense to you? All you have to do is tell a white person that a black person is benefiting from that same program, and the white person will be okay with you cutting it, even if they are receiving it in aggregate more than a black person. And if you have a cohort of people in this country that are that stupid, you might as well manipulate them. You might as well build a UFC ring for Donald Trump's birthday on the White House lawn. If people are that stupid, you are going to get taken advantage of. I don't know, some famous gambler said, it's immoral to let a sucker keep his money. And if you have people that are that stupid, you might as well take advantage of them. Because remember, capitalism don't love nobody. You are listening to The Truth with Sherwin Hughes. On the other side, I want to talk about this other covert thing they're doing called hostile architecture. Because I want us to be able to see the covert ways in which they are still harming poor people and people of color, black people in particular. But they're doing it in a way that, we don't quite recognize. The Truth with Sherwin Hughes. I'll be right back.
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If you recall, it was April of 2014, and a young man by the name of Dontre Hamilton was shot and killed by a Milwaukee police officer. That officer's name is Christopher Manny. I am not sure and cannot remember if Christopher Manny was, if he left the force, if he was at all reprimanded or disciplined for that. I know that the killing of Dontre Hamilton in a Milwaukee County park sent shockwaves through our community, and there were protests and there were gatherings for a long period of time, maybe even through the summer. People were going to City Hall and demanding justice for Dontre Hamilton. Dontre Hamilton was, in fact, as I said before, in a public park, and he was laying down underneath a park bench. He wasn't on the park bench, but he was laying down underneath it. And so an idea that Milwaukee County came up with some years, if not some decades ago, was to outsource the maintenance of our parks, to take it off of your back as a taxpayer. Because, you know, taxpayers, we like stuff. We just don't like to pay for it. Like, we want amenities and services and phone numbers we can call to report stuff. And we want all the resources, but we don't like paying for it, right? We have a value mentality, which, fair enough. It also explains the proliferation of dollar stores. Like, we want stuff, but don't want to pay a lot of money for it, and don't want to risk stealing it, because then you get in trouble for that. Right? So there's a Starbucks, because Milwaukee County rented or leased Red Arrow Park to the Starbucks. And the Starbucks had their coffee shop, and they maintained an ice skating rink in the wintertime, which, of course, when it's ice skating going on, it's cold outside, and there's a Starbucks right there in that same park. That encourages people to go and get a warm beverage, a hot cup of cocoa, a cup of coffee. And it worked out very, very well when you have the private leasing. So leasing public spaces to private companies. So Dontre Hamilton is sleeping underneath this bench. Starbucks had, you know, the little cart where they got the creamer and the sugar, and the honey, and the stirring sticks. I don't know why I said that with a lisp. I just feel like whenever you say stirring stick, you got to say it with a lisp. So all of that cart with all the stuff, you go into Starbucks and get your coffee, and right outside in Red Arrow Park, you had the stirring sticks, your creamer, and your sugar. Well, where that little cart was set up, Dontre Hamilton was essentially laying underneath the park bench right next to that cart. Made a lot of people very uncomfortable. Now, remember, public parks are for the public. You can lay down in a public park, and you're not breaking any laws. That is why we have public spaces where people, members of the public, can go. Starbucks be damned. Now, Starbucks was, of course, leasing that space from the Milwaukee County Park System, but it's still a public park. Starbucks just leased a little bit of space, and then they, of course, took care of the maintenance of the park as included in their lease. But it's not illegal for someone to lay on the ground in a public park, because guess what? When white people do it, it's called tanning. I don't call the cops on a white person who's cooking themselves trying to look like me. I should. Don't dare me. I will call the police, but I've got other things I need to do. So I'll let y'all do your thing. Dontre Hamilton was doing what white people do all the time. White people call it recreation. Hell, they call it camping. A Starbucks employee called the police. Police were like, yeah, they sent a squad to sit and watch Dontre for like an hour and a half. There's a squad right there that was parked on the corner of, that must have been Kilbourne and Waters. Two black officers. They're like, yeah, dude is not doing anything wrong. He's making people feel uncomfortable, but he's not doing anything wrong. So those two cops left. The Starbucks worker then has a cell phone number of a specific police officer that she knew. She called his cell phone. That officer was like, hey, take me out of rotation. Take me off of dispatch. I'm about to go check this thing out at Red Arrow Park. Dontre was sleeping. Christopher Manny used his nightstick to, like, wake him up. Dontre Hamilton grabbed the nightstick. The cop shot him.

like 15 times. There's this thing called hostile architecture that might have been the reason why Dontre Hamilton was sleeping underneath the park bench instead of on the park bench. And this is another one of those covert things that exists in institutional racism that black people do not see, but it's designed to harm us, especially if we are in public. I'll talk more about that during hour two. The truth for sure when he was. I'll be right back.

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1: 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I wish I could have a whole show that y'all could listen to every phone call that come to my, I could do a whole show on my voice message. Just people calling, talking about what's happening. Just off the voice message, y'all wouldn't even believe what I got in my voice message. That I'm gonna start a podcast after show. I'm gonna let y'all hear the raw material because we can't even play it on the air.
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Welcome to Hour 2 of the Truth with Sherwin Hughes. Before we took our brief commercial intermission, I was talking about the situation with Dontre Hamilton, which was 12 years ago now, where he was killed minding his own business in a Milwaukee County park. That was a special situation because Milwaukee County wanted to outsource the maintenance of our parks away from the taxpayers and then have these deals with private companies where we would lease the private company, in this case Starbucks, space in a Milwaukee County park, and they could have their business, they could have their operation, they could have their ice skating rink, they could sell coffees, but they would take care of the maintenance of that park. Keeping in mind, it is still a public park and the public still is allowed to be there until 10 p.m. That is when our Milwaukee County parks close. So Dontre Hamilton was there resting. He was sleeping underneath a park bench. And I don't recall the architecture of the bench, but it led me to believe that hostile architecture, which is something that is covert, that we don't notice, it's designed to make public accommodations more difficult for people that are homeless, or when cities become more integrated and black people in particular want to take advantage of public accommodations. There's little things, little engineering things that they can do to where it can make it uncomfortable for certain people. Like, they got rid of like public restrooms. Like, back in the early days, back when cities were segregated, you could go and use the bathroom anywhere. Now you got to go into a business and you probably got to buy something and the restrooms are locked. That's one example. So then you'll have an uptick in what? Public urination. Well, you get a ticket for that, you go to jail for that. That is that hostile architecture. Another example of hostile architecture during the era of Jim Crow, white water fountain, black water fountain. Or whites only water fountain, no black water fountain whatsoever. If you're in the deep south and it's hot, you're just not going to have anything to drink. Or whites only bathroom, no accommodation whatsoever for black people, not within a quarter mile radius. And sometimes when you got to go, you got to go. You understand it? That is hostile architecture. And they are doing it again. And because so few of us are engineers, it's difficult for African Americans, the average black person, to identify what is called hostile architecture. Hostile architecture, sometimes called defensive urban design, refers to physical design choices intended to control, discourage, or exclude certain behaviors or groups of people from public or quasi-public spaces. Critics argue these designs disproportionately target poor people, unhoused individuals, youth, and historically racial minorities. So here's an example of a park bench. Park bench, you sit on it. A couple people could sit on the park bench. If nobody was sitting on the park bench, you could lay down on the park bench. Well, we hate homeless people. Because, ew, get a house. Brokey, why are you not without a house? What do you mean you don't have $500,000 and a $100,000 down payment? Ew, you're gross. We don't want you here. So they would sleep on a park bench. Hostile architecture would be, they will put an armrest. Hold on, listen to me now. They put an armrest right in the middle of the park bench so you can't lay down. And there's other examples of these. There's some park benches that they're at an angle. So when you sit down, it's not completely flat. So you can sit on it and you're kind of elevated a little bit because the flat surface of the bench is on an angle, but you can't lay on it. If you lay on it, you'll roll off to prevent certain people from utilizing those public accommodations. And the lengths that they will go to with this hostile architecture is just one of the many things that institutional racism does to prevent. And it's not just about black people. It's just when cities get, when they get bigger, people get wealthier, but then also people are poorer. And we don't like poor people. We don't want to see poor people because that's yuck. They're poor. We don't want them anywhere around. So if poor people are going to be out gallivanting and hanging out in public and maybe needing

to use the restroom, we'll then get rid of the restrooms. And if they use the bathroom behind a building, well, then we'll arrest them. You make the accommodations that should be available for everyone less accessible. I read this thing on chicken wings. God, they hate our guts. Do you know that no one used to buy chicken wings and that restaurants would actually discard them? Did you guys know that? No one, if you grew up, I was born in 75. If I ate a chicken wing, say growing up in the 80s or even into the 90s, probably in the mid to late 90s, chicken wings became a thing. 10-cent wing night. They used to be all over the place. Now, I promise y'all, I've seen chicken wings, like a 6-piece is like $12 for chicken wings now. But here's just another example of the hostilities toward us. So restaurants didn't, nobody bought chicken wings because they ain't no meat on them. Okay? They would discard them. Then a lady in Buffalo, New York was like, well, I'm not going to throw away all this chicken. I'm going to deep fry it and put some hot sauce on it. And then the buffalo wing is born. Bars and restaurants used to sell chicken wings as what they call loss leaders to get people into the bar, into the restaurant, so they would drink more. And they were cheap because they would otherwise just get discarded. When it got ingrained in our culture, like black people, like you got Rick Ross singing about lemon pepper and his wings because black people, for some reason, I mean, I think everybody loves chicken. Also, everybody loves watermelon, too. I just got me a good watermelon over the weekend. It was so sweet. Every time I took a bite into it, I sounded like Master P. I love me a watermelon. And I'm not one of those black people. Some of y'all, I've heard people say this before. Oh, sure, well, I'll never let a white person see me eat watermelon. Hell, I will. I'll sit on a white person's lap and drip watermelon juice all over their linen pants. I don't care. So when chicken wings became more popular and more cultural for black people, they immediately got more expensive. There's a place called Elsa's where we would go, and there's so many places you can get chicken wings, but for some reason, the African-American black people in Milwaukee really preferred the setting of Elsa's in eating their chicken wings. And they became so popular with us, and it brought so many different kinds of black people to Elsa's, they removed chicken wings from the menu. We're talking about a menu item that restaurants never even used to sell because nobody wanted them, but because they were cheap. 10-cent wings. I remember 10-cent wing nights. Can you imagine a world, just humor me for a second, where you could get 10 chicken wings for a dollar? Do you know what kind of crowd of Negroes you could attract with that? Hi, I'll have 20 chicken wings, please. Okay, will there be anything else? Nah, I'll just have a water. That'll be $2, please. Hi, I'll have 50 chicken wings. Okay. And back then, you couldn't pick drummies or flats. You just got what you got. Because when did y'all become so chicken wing snobby? I want all flats. It don't matter to me. I eat me a wing. But because chicken wings were a loss leader, they weren't making profit off the chicken wings. The restaurants and the bars would offer chicken wings to get more people in because they made money off the alcohol. And if the chicken wings are hot enough and spicy enough, you're going to get thirsty. You're going to buy more alcohol. It makes a lot of sense. But because African-Americans have maybe a profound penchant toward chicken, but I think everybody eats chicken. Every major ethnic group has a chicken dish. The Italians got chicken parmesan. Top notch. Shout out to the Italians. The Indians have butter chicken, which is like, they just call it that because Americans are fat. What should we call this chicken? Butter chicken. The Americans will eat it because they like butter. Chicken tiki marsala. That's some good chicken. What else they got? Chicken piccata. So every ethnicity, every nationality. Was that racist to do the Indian? Thank you, Xavier. I don't want to be racist, even though please know that Indians from the country of India hate black people more than white people do because they come from a caste system because they were colonized by England. They come from a caste system where the color of your skin, how dark or how light you were, determined your whole future. So when those Indians that come from their own caste system come

0: come to America, it's a no-brainer that they're going to hate us. You notice you don't see a lot, maybe in younger generations, like Lakshmi will hang out with Keisha and Rondell and them, but like in my generation and older, those Indians that came over here, they hate our guts. And it's so unfair because some of them are blacker than us. I have seen some black Indian. In fact, I seen one that was so black. I was like, hey, brother, what's going on? No, no, not your brother. Never will be your brother. I do IT. That was racist. I build data center.
1: No, I don't think so.
0: It's Milwaukee black media now, so I can.
1: Yeah, you can say what you want.
0: I feel blacker than ever today. We got a whole bunch of new shows today. I'm going to be listening all day. We got stuff happening.
1: I'm surprised you're not wearing the bonnet.
0: Oh, I think I took my bonnets out of my laptop bag.
1: Oh, disappointing.
0: Because I took all my stuff out of my laptop bag, and I was gone for 10 days. It felt good being gone. I thought I was going to miss it. I ain't miss nothing. I worked on my YouTube channel. Shout out to y'all that were patient with me while I got my YouTube channel. I had it for a while, but I really want to focus on it more because I appreciate having uncensored, unfiltered conversations as a supplement to this radio that I do right now. I even got a strange caller. Got a very strange caller.
1: Did you have some prank calls and stuff or what?
0: Yeah, somebody called and pretended to be a white person, but they did a really horrible impression of a white person. And what's crazy, Xavier, is they sounded a lot like you. I'm not saying it was you.
1: That's crazy.
0: It is. It was Cuckoo for Cocoa Puffs. And this person called and they said, how come you don't like the whites? I was like, what? Don't say that. And how come whenever a black person does I do great impressions of the whites. But a lot of times when a black person does an impression of a white person, we always give them a southern accent. I think that emphasizes the racism.
1: Yeah, I think so too.
0: Okay. Do you?
1: Yeah.
0: So if you were to do an impression of a white person, like a Trumper, how would it sound?
1: Hi, Sherwin.
0: No, that's not how you sounded.
1: Sherwin, I like Trump and I like his racist policies because it hurts the blacks.
0: I'd be like, cool.
1: Yeah.
0: I don't fault white people. I don't. I'm objective about it because they were told that everything and everyone is theirs. Every school, every job, every promotion, everything, every space. You ever know that I do this thing? I play a game of chicken with white folks. If I'm walking on the sidewalk and they're walking toward me, I'm not moving. At the very last second, will they move their shoulder? Like they just take up space. You ever have just like a white woman and like you're looking at the pasta, you're about to buy you a box of Cremette's pasta from the Metro Market or the Pick and Save, or maybe you're at Woodman's. I like Woodman's, but it's a little too big. I might just need to get a couple of items. I got to walk through a football field size grocery store to get to the Cremette's pasta. And then on the way to the Cremette's pasta, I get a couple of frozen pizzas. I get an avocado. I get some strawberries, some grapes, some cauliflower, and some hummus. And all I wanted was just some coffee. And like you'll be looking at the Cremette's and a white lady will just like you're not even there. You ever notice that? They have no concept. Like they just take up space. They just, everything is theirs. Like they don't even see the humanity in other people. And the fact that they're not sympathetic to our cause, I get it, because if they are, then they feel like they're going to lose because that is what they have been indoctrinated with, and they have the audacity to say public education is indoctrinating our kids. No, nincompoop. You're the one that's indoctrinated. And when we tell children the truth and the chronological order of history, you know, the same stuff that your parents and your grandparents didn't tell you because, oh, that was a long time ago. They won't need to know all of the horrible things that we did. They may get angry at us. And because you were not informed on all that has happened in your name, you guys just completely ignore black people. And so I can't expect them to have a level of sympathy for us. They wonder if we buy a house or have a nice car, like, what kind of drugs did you sell? What kind of affirmative action policy? Like, they

they can't even conceptualize that we could outperform them, because in the lineages of their families, Black people were prevented from even competing or sharing space with them. And so they still have the attitude now. And Donald Trump is a throwback to that time, even though you can't reverse the clock. Here is why the conversations about racism are so difficult for us and so difficult for them to stomach. It's like, you ever see the movie The Exorcist? Linda Blair, I cannot remember the name of the character she played in The Exorcist, but that little girl went through hell. The devil had taken over her body. Then they called in the Catholic priest to try to perform the exorcism to get the devil out of that girl. But we destroyed that girl. They threw holy water on her, and then her skin got all blistery. See, we had to excise the devil out of her. So when we have conversations about racism to white people now, because now we as Black people have the tools and accommodations to fight back, where their parents and their grandparents existed in a world where Black people didn't have the right to vote or unfettered access to the ballot box. We couldn't testify on juries. So what we are doing as Black people is we are performing an exorcism on these white folks that didn't even know that the devil is inside of them. And that devil is their racism that they're not even aware of. And it hurts them. Because they say, Sherwin, why are you bringing up all of that stuff? That was a long time ago. Because there is a devil inside of you that I have to excise. And it's going to hurt you a little bit. It's going to seem unfair. Yes, we're going to have affirmative action to make up for all of the generations in which I couldn't even apply for the job. I couldn't even get on a bus to get to the office to where the job was even hiring. I couldn't drive my car past Capitol Drive in the 1960s, or the police would beat me to death. And because of all of the lost hope, lost opportunity, and the talent that was overlooked just because somebody was Black, now you must make good, but it hurts the white person. It hurts them. Why are they doing all this DEI stuff? You should have been informed. Like your ancestry sold you short. You know how when we do this deficit spending and they say stuff like, oh, we're putting this on our kids and grandkids' credit card. You ever heard that saying before? We're deficit spending. We're spending all this money on defense, and we're spending all this money on the federal government departments and all this other stuff. And they're saying, oh, this is going to cost us in the future. This is going to be higher interest rates and a poor economy in the future. I need y'all to, do you guys have any like recollection of that? They say this deficit spending that we do is going to cost our, it's going to cost future generations, right? Not informing white people about racism is the same as deficit spending, because this generation of white people now are paying for the advantages that their ancestors got prior to civil rights laws making things or attempting to make things a little bit more fair. And so white people now are like, well, why can't we just forget all that stuff happened? No. We want our pound of flesh. Especially when you play in our faces about reparations. You know, that was a strike at us. And they feel some kind of way because they never had the discussion about how Black people were harmed. In order for them to have the lives that they had, to live in the communities in which they lived, in which Black people were legally barred from buying and renting houses. Like, they were so shielded. It was the ultimate, like, white supremacy and racism is the ultimate helicopter parenting. We want to protect white people from competition, protect them from interfacing with Black people. And then when the world becomes a little bit more fair, Black people want our pound of flesh. And it's not personal, because I'll still smile in your face and take your job because I'm more qualified. It's not personal. It really isn't. It's objective. It's just business. Sorry. Every opportunity that my grandfather and my grandmother couldn't get, I want. Or I just don't want you to have it. And it's not nice. I know it isn't. But we weren't treated nice either. And if you think that we're just going to be all smiles, oh, yes, I know that was a long time ago. We don't hold no animosity. I hold animosity for people that could not express themselves. They had no freedom. They had no opportunity. I can't imagine how much further we would be as a nation if the slave trade never existed. And we didn't spend a hundred years, a century of telling Black people, no, you can't go here. You can't sit here. You can't get a sandwich at a Woolworths. First of all, why are we getting sandwiches from a lunch counter at Woolworths?
But that was the hill they chose to die on, right? Remember, they was going to the lunch counters, and we're going to go to Woolworths and order.

0: or a ham sandwich. Because back then, a ham sandwich was just a piece of ham and some bread. They didn't really do condiments in the 50s. But all right. Every beating that we took, somebody going to have to pay for that. Now, again, it's not personal. It's just somebody going to give us our pound of flesh. You know what I mean? The Truth with Sherwin Hughes on 101.7 FM. We'll be right back.
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1: Where'd that come from?
0: Where did what come from?
1: Get an all-electric vehicle that gets you. Toyota, let's go places. Mm-hmm.

on YouTube when I'm seeing a rebroadcast. Where are you, sir or madam? I've been telling y'all for 2 weeks that we're still going to be here. I'm still in the Third Street Market Hall. Those that are tuned in on YouTube, nothing is different. Now, I did confuse folks a little bit because I went live last week, Monday through Friday, on my YouTube channel. Ladies and gentlemen, that was mostly like experimental because there's a whole bunch of settings that you have to get right in order to do a consistent broadcast. But no, I'm here. I will go back there. Just look at it this way. There's two ways in which you can find me. At HughesViews414 on YouTube. That's my channel. Or on 101.7 The Truth. I'm still doing my 9 a.m. until noon show. That hasn't changed. But I've also added, I don't want to say it's uncensored content, but I know this much. Al called in last week, and holy smokes. I give Al a lot of credit because when he calls 101.7 The Truth, and he, you know, some people would call him vulgar, he cleans it up quite a bit. And because I think naturally he's very expressive, when he calls, some of those naughty words kind of slip through. But when you hear him talk, when he can be uncensored, like the amount of like careful analysis he has to do with each word when he calls broadcast radio, is that takes a lot. Because when he called into my YouTube show, holy smokestacks, that was vulgar. Because we got on the subject of relationships on my YouTube channel, which it's just such a fun topic, you know? Because the divisions that exist in our society, they're numerous. It's racial. It's nationality, right? If you're from Mexico, we don't want you here. It's also, it's income. You know, we hate poor people. It's housed versus unhoused. We hate the homeless. Donald Trump says he loves the poorly educated. So there's even more division between the educated folks and those who are less than. One is not better than the other. We all have to coexist in a society. But another dynamic that divides people is men versus women. And it's just, it's so fascinating because I don't know if, and maybe this isn't a good thing, men haven't changed much. Women have. And because women have been afforded more access, opportunity, and more rights, the expectation is that men would correspondingly change at the same pace as women. That's not how American society works, because an example would be this. Slaves were freed somewhere around the last ones, June 19th, 1865. You know, even though there was a couple of states that had slaves into 1866, the country didn't accept black people as members of the public for 100 years later. And I don't want to compare men's viewpoints to Jim Crow and how it took the country a long time. But men have not changed as quickly as women. So now with women having the options and the opportunities that they have, they expect men to now satisfy the new needs and requirements that women may have with their unfettered access, or more, I shouldn't say unfettered. They have more access to things and opportunity. And like black women are getting a lot of education. Like they're going to college and getting all sorts of degrees and stuff. And so the kind of man that she deems suitable has to be ahead of her even. And it causes, you know, most of the time the banter is just fun. But some people take it very seriously because these women are like, oh, I can't find a good man. Or they'll say stuff like, oh, you're 47 years old dating a 23-year-old. And they'll say real terrible stuff about them. And just humor me for a second. We're going to get back on track just for a little bit. I got to get off the rails for a second. Otherwise, it wouldn't be me, wouldn't be my show. Be a 52-year-old man dating him, a 25-year-old. And this 47-year-old woman who's very accomplished, she's got a house and a 401k, and she's got a degree, couple of degrees. She can't find a man for nothing. But then she sees a man that she would otherwise deem reasonable and suitable dating a 25-year-old woman.
And ooh, she'll have a fit. She'll disrespect that 25-year-old woman like that 25-year-old woman is not also grown

0: with a college degree and her own 401k. You know what I mean? Like, she's, oh, what are you doing dating that child? Like, no, she's 25. But here's the thing. That 47-year-old woman who gets angry when a man that she would deem suitable, that's even older than her, is dating a woman that's younger than her. She forgot that when she was 25, she was dating 51-year-old men, too. I ain't got no papers. We don't do papers no more at the new Milwaukee Black Media, because you know I like my papers to crumple up.
1: Well, you know, it's the first day. I think we're working out some kinks.
0: I know somebody left their Carmex in here. I don't know if that's one of the Old Truth employees. Or...
1: I think it's Dr. Ken's.
0: Uh-oh. Shout out to Dr. Ken. Dr. Ken is on YouTube. Dr. Ken's Truth.
1: Yeah.
0: He did a little broadcast. When did he do one? He did one yesterday for a little while. Thank you, everybody, for tuning in to Dr. Ken's. It sounds exactly the same.
1: I think I'll be giving him a call.
0: Does he have a phone number?
1: I don't know. I'll find a way.
0: I think he does. He's going to YouTube, so you won't miss nothing. It's going to be tough, though, because now media connoisseurs, you have options. And then Tory Lowe is, of all the things that happened, that's the one that I understood the least. Really? Tory Lowe is the community reporter for TMJ. Tory is a sports guy. I don't know if you guys know that. Tory is a real big, like, sports dude. I thought he would have went to ESPN, but he's going to... Can I... What time is it?
1: Yeah, you can say whatever you want. I want to hear. We all want to hear what your thoughts are. We loved your broadcast last week.
0: It's cleaned up. I had some bandwidth issues. So those... And thank y'all for being patient, being so accommodating. I tried to get through an hour show, and like my show got interrupted like three or four times because the bandwidth would like drop the show and I'd have to start all over again. But we got that all cleaned up, so when I go live at some point today, maybe tonight, it'll sound and look a lot cleaner. So it's no secret that in the previous incarnation of the Truth, the afternoon hosts were decidedly more conservative than, say, anything else you heard. Certainly more conservative, at least in the topics that they chose. They were more conservative than me. And I wouldn't consider myself a liberal by any stretch. I'm commonsensical. And for me, policy is business. The Democrats just happen to speak more of the same language than the Republicans do. It doesn't mean that all Democrats are great, all Democrats are lovely, all Democrats are perfect. In fact, they can be just as racist as anybody else can, because here's the thing that we as Black people fail to see. We think because a white person said they voted for Obama or they voted for Biden or Kamala Harris, that a white person is a Democrat, that doesn't mean that they're not a white supremacist. White people always think that they should go first, period. A white person will step in front of you in line and tell you they voted for Obama, tell you they're not racist, but they don't want your kids getting a job that they think their kids deserve. And that's just how some of them are built. In America, you got to go over to Europe. Europe is a little different. Europe outlawed slavery before us. Now, they're still a racist, but it's different. They have an understanding of history in Europe. We don't. We just, God bless my mother. But my mother is, I'm not comparing my mother to a white supremacist, but to her, if she doesn't remember something, it just didn't happen. You know people like that? She just, Mom, I left my bike in the driveway and you ran it over. No, I didn't. I don't remember that. It never happened. And so white folks that weren't taught chronological history, they didn't, oh, shut up. You guys weren't slaves. You're not a slave. Nobody was, oh, hush, that didn't happen. I don't remember that. I didn't own any slaves, or at least I don't remember. Shut up, Blackie. It's not funny, actually. So what are we doing here? What's... Hostile architecture? Didn't we do that? What else? I got so much stuff here. What is this here? Anti-homeless benches, metal armrests in the middle, slope seating, curved or segmented services. We want our pound of flesh. And I hope that we get it. And it's

0: going to look oppressive, because whenever a white person has to be competitive, it feels like oppression. So we had conservative people that were here on the old version of the truth in the afternoon. Here's what the hope was. I got to be real careful when I say this. If Republican candidates for public office, so black radio makes money, a lot of money during campaign season, because black voters can oftentimes make the difference. In the state of Wisconsin, elections are decided statewide, but between 25,000 and 30,000 votes, that could be the Electoral College count, that could be governor's races, et cetera, right? 25, 30,000 votes, right? So engaging black voters is very important for both sides. If you feature black conservative voices on black talk radio, the thought is, the objective thought is, oh, Republicans will advertise and bring even more money and more revenue to black talk radio if we feature and highlight conservative talkers. So during the day, you can have Democrats and have liberals, and in the afternoon, you can have more conservative. On paper, that's a genius idea. Here's the problem. Republicans will never spend money on black media, ever. I need papers. And good God-fearing white folks don't even understand their own people. They'll think, well, we have black conservatives. Why won't you spend campaign cash? So is that campaign cash that we would advertise? Let's say we did advertise on the Black Conservatives radio show. How does that money get divvied up? Well, all of our hosts, of course, would be, they're all salaried and they're all compensated. No, thank you. So that was, and it didn't work. Let me take a break. 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And I think, is there a new tagline? The new, we still been saying the new 101.7 The Truth since we were new in 2021. Now we really are the new 101.7 The Truth. All right, then. Tory Lowe not on today. Is he on TMJ today? When does the show start? Do we know anything about that? Because I'd like to hear it.
1: You're asking me?
0: I thought I was.
1: Oh, I'm, you know, I don't watch the Tory Lowe show.
0: Why?
1: Well, you know, I'm pretty far left. Wouldn't you say?
0: Oh, yeah, you certainly are. But don't you want to just, you're not curious?
1: I don't really care about, you know, people that, you know, people's
0: opinions.
1: No,
0: don't be mean. I know it.
1: Well, come on, man. Our president is a pedophile. If you support him, how can I even respect your, you know, that kind of stuff?
0: But he's a businessman.
1: Yeah, okay. How's our economy going?
0: I don't know. I'm cool. I'm still working 9 to 12. I guess I'm all right. No, that's not fair to say that.
1: Yeah, my point is that.
0: So the people that voted for Donald Trump, because, or the people that say stuff like, oh, I'm socially liberal and fiscally conservative, kiss my... Shut up. Or the people that say, oh, I support Donald Trump because he understands business. He's a businessman. Those are the same people that went to Hooters for the chicken wings. You didn't go to Hooters for the chicken wings. You go to Hooters for the titties. You don't vote for Donald Trump because he's a businessman, because he's a terrible businessman. You vote for Donald Trump because of the racism and because he's going to remove the Mexicans out of the country, and you think that if you remove all the Mexicans that you're going to get their roofing jobs. I wouldn't even want to put a black person on a roof. We wouldn't know what to do. We'd try to get down immediately. Hey there. Hey, Tyrone and Jerome, go on up there and fix that roof. Huh?
2: You mean get on the ladder?
0: Nah, that's not nice because there's black roofers. It's like if all of these roofing jobs became available because all the Mexican roofers got sent back to Guadalajara. I'm not signing up to get up on no roof. I'm not afraid of heights, but at a height where I could like break a leg, those are the heights that I'm most afraid of. You can put me on the top of a tower. Put me in an airplane, I'm not afraid of heights. But if I'm like 11 feet off the ground, I panic. 11 feet off the ground with like a little bit of slope, and I'm like, oh, this is dangerous. The Truth with Sherwin Hughes will be right back.
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0: guys are going to love this. Because I know that the change is hard, and we're going to have a, I would say a bunch of new shows, but I'm not entirely sure, ladies and gentlemen, what happens after I leave. Like, I'm just going to stick around in the studio just to see who comes in when I'm supposed to be walking out, because it used to be Kyle Wallace, and Kyle used to be so excited to come in and do his show, his hour-long show, and Kyle's show was picking up a lot of steam. A lot of people left really flattering comments about Kyle's show, and Kyle's show was really starting to take off. He was starting to, you know, get more comfortable with his delivery and his topics. And then Kyle is going to stick with Good Karma Brands because he does a three-hour show, which a lot of you didn't know, on ESPN, because Kyle is also a sports guy. But Kyle will walk in here, his dreads would just be shaking. That's how I know he's excited. You know, when a dog is excited, they wag their tail. Kyle, just his dreads just be shaking. Man, I'm not going to see. I saw him this morning. But he doesn't. Technically, I work for a different company than Kyle Wallace. Do you know how wild it is to walk into the same building, the same doors, and all the people that I see are no longer my coworkers? They work for a totally different company. Like, what do I do with that? Like, what do I know what I do? I talk to Bob. Hi, Bob.
1: Hello, Sherwin. You know, I just got one thing to say.
0: You have a lot more than that, I'm sure.
1: One thing to say. That Marjorie Greene, she better be glad she didn't come Monday, this Monday, because you are on fire, and I'm listening to you, and she better be glad she didn't come Monday. You're in that mood, man. I can, you know, I've never heard you so hard in a way. Not this hard. So that's all I got to say. I got no more to say. Marjorie Greene better be glad she didn't come today. That's all I got to say. I should talk to you later, sir. If you don't mind, I'll talk to you. Oh, you're going to make me get off. I got the button.
0: That was 3 years ago that woman was here, so I don't know why.
2: What is he talking about?
0: I don't know. Maybe my delivery is more, my rhetoric today is a little bit more direct. Well, because I don't work for white people no more. God, the burden. Y'all don't understand. Yes, you do. You know exactly what I'm talking about. How much can I say about it?
2: Everything?
0: We got to do a tell-all. Nah, I'm not ready for it yet because I'm still in their house. We still rent from them. Like, yeah. Can I still get coffee? Can I still get all the stuff?
2: I got some water this morning.
0: I think most of them don't even know or they don't care. Most of my coworkers here. Well, they're not coworkers anymore. We're tenants. So much I want to say.
2: Tenants can talk bad about their landlords all the time.
0: Yeah, you can get evicted though too.
2: Really?
0: I got to have a level of respect, but everything that I would say, whether I say it or not, whether I say it here on my YouTube channel, would be objective fact, because the first thing they'll try and do is like, oh, sure.

When that's defamation, then take my black ass to court and prove you didn't say it and didn't do it. Come on. You want to go to court? Come on, spend that money on them lawyers. You got to prove, and it's all going to be public. That's why you got to be careful with when you accuse somebody of defamation, because if you accuse someone, because a lot of times we just don't like what people would say about us, like, oh, I'm going to sue you for defamation. But if you actually said it, now it becomes public. And so now your claims of defamation, not only do they get overturned, but it makes you look even worse. I have experience in being a radio host and working for white people that have less than an elementary level education on matters of race, no matter how good they may be in their endeavors and how educated they may be and how successful they may be in whatever, when it comes to issues of race and racial dynamics and culture, they are less than children. And trying to reason, you know how hard it is to reason with a child? Because a child will just, like, you can say something honest and factual to a child, and the child will just be like, nuh-uh, nope, no, and they'll, like, plug their ears. Nah, nah, nah, nah, nah, I don't hear what you're saying. And it's frustrating because when you work for somebody who has an element

0: Wolf, right? I promise you she's smarter than me.
1: You know, Sherwin, you know, if we really talk about the dynamics of culture and race,
0: I'm like, yeah, speak that talk, girl. Speak that. Oh, you drooling a little bit? I get the little napkin and wipe her little drool off her mouth. God, I love, there's nothing like a smart, like an intelligent woman. And I need a woman that's smarter than me, which is hard to find because why would she want to waste her time with the likes of me when she's smarter than me? You know what I'm saying? But I can't, y'all know I can't be with no dummy. I can't. I tried. I've been with some pretty dummies. And the pretty is great because their status and being with a pretty person, because pretty privilege is real, until I have to go to an event. And I got to take my pretty girlfriend to an event, and we're all dressed up real nice. And I got to go. I'm going to walk away. I'm going to go get some food. I'm going to go get some appetizers. I'm going to go get some little hors d'oeuvres. I'm going to go get us a drink. And I leave my dumb, pretty little girlfriend by herself, okay? And then people will think, oh, you're here with Sherwin? And they'll think that my dumb, pretty little girlfriend is as smart as me. And they'll say some stuff like, oh, so what are your thoughts on the current crop of both Democratic and Republican candidates? And do you think the policy issues of affordability is going to work for either campaign? And then my dumb, little, pretty little thing say something like, I like trains. I like them because they're on the tracks. And then I come back with the drinks and the hors d'oeuvres. And then the person who was talking to my pretty little dummy is looking at me like I'm a dummy. Now we got to leave. The Truth with Sherwin. He was on 101.7 FM. We'll be right back.

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says, Sherwin, all you would have to do is school the pretty little bit before y'all head to the event. You can't teach somebody a whole political science class. If I'm going to a political fundraiser and I'm bringing a plus one, because here's the thing about really attractive people. Being attractive is its own currency. That's why people that don't really offer a whole heck of a lot, they better look good. They're going to dress good. Their hair is going to be done. And they're going to be very well put together. Because that, more so women, because women will date an unattractive man if he can protect and provide and just whatever, do a whole bunch of other stuff. He doesn't have to be handsome. Women don't even rate attractiveness. Yeah, they rate, it's high. But for men, it's really high. And we will accept all sorts of bad behaviors and a slick mouth and disrespect if she's pretty enough, because being attractive and being with an attractive woman for a man, it boosts our stock. It makes us the envy of other men. But a lot of times, someone that is just focused on their looks does not always focus on the brains. Now, I'm not saying that pretty and intelligent women don't exist, but they are taken, or they are very gay.

0: Only a few of them, because those are the hottest commodities, right? And they have such an unlimited choice of men that, you know, they're getting their doors knocked down literally and figuratively all the time. So you got to accept a little cute little dummy. So, yeah, it's not. So there's this thing called the Dunning-Kruger effect. It's kind of complicated to explain. I want you guys to look it up, because when you look it up and when you search stuff, here's the thing about Google, because all your Googles now are AI searches. It's going to explain stuff to you when you look it up in a way that's familiar to you, because they're going to base it off of your previous searches. But the Dunning-Kruger effect basically says someone who is not very intelligent, they know very little, but what they do know, they know really, really well, and they overestimate their intelligence. Like someone that doesn't know much about the history of America, and Donald Trump is just the next in the line of succession of racist white supremacist leaders, they think, oh, no, Donald Trump isn't like that. Donald Trump is a businessman, and he really cares for America. And like they know that really, really well, and they overestimate how intelligent they are because they know just this little tiny thing. But to them, that's everything, and they believe that they are as smart as anybody else in the room, but they only know a little tiny bit, and they overestimate how smart they are. So the dumber somebody is, this is what the Dunning-Kruger effect basically says. The less intelligent someone is, the more they overestimate their intelligence because the stuff that they know, which is only a small sliver of things, they know it really good. Whereas really intelligent people underestimate their intelligence, because the more you know and the more you learn about the world, you realize there is so much more that you don't know. The more you learn, the more you realize that you don't know a damn thing. Whereas the people that don't know much, they think that they're damn geniuses. And if you have a Dunning-Kruger effect person, like they'll speak about something so ignorantly and that's and it's so just like unintelligent, but they swear, they'll put their hand on a Bible and swear that they know everything there is to know about American politics. They'll tell you everything there is to know about race and about racism and about culture. It's a real thing, and I have dealt with it more times than I care to admit. So when you see me walking around with a Booger Wolf wearing some cutoff jean shorts and some Crocs, mind your business, because she is really smart. Her booty's probably going to be flat. Don't worry about that. Don't worry. She just isn't wearing her best jean shorts.
1: You can handle a flat butt?
0: Oof. Did you say that over there?
1: Yes.
0: Okay. Oh, man. I don't want to. I don't want to. It don't have to be big, but it's got to be round. If it's round, but not BBL big. Because that's for poor people. No, seriously, there's a whole thing, like men that are attracted to BBLs are attracted to a particular body type, a woman that has extra stores of fat where she can get through the lean times. And so it's actually cultural. Like BBLs to me, it's not my thing. I don't want anyone to get offended because it's not my preference. Because we live in a world where if I share my preference, someone who's not that preference will get mad at me because I don't like what they chose to do. I don't care what you do. It's just not. They're shaped like ants. You know what I mean? Because the ant has got like a three-segmented body. I got to take a break. The Truth with Sherwin Hughes. We'll be back for hour three.
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0: Welcome to hour three of The Truth with Sherwin Hughes. I've just been all over the place today. What else we got here? I had a whole bunch of stuff. If our public school system here, which is very expensive, and there's a lot that goes into educating a child, especially in the modern era. But if they were attempting to educate a majority black student body on issues that could have a more positive impact on the black community. I'm saying that they are not doing this thing that they should be doing. If they were doing this thing, if our public school system, which is a $1.6 billion endeavor, that's a budget that's probably the size of Milwaukee County government. That's a big budget. Then they would be educating black girls on how they could reduce and prevent infant and maternal mortality. But there's not a public school system in the country with a majority black student body that when they have health education classes, they're sitting little black girls down and saying, hey, because you live in America and because of the color of your skin, you are much more likely to have complications during your pregnancy, less likely to get prenatal care. It's going to lead to all sorts of complications. Oh, and by the way, you and your baby have a higher likelihood of dying that rivals that of third world countries. If there was a real sentiment about wanting to make black children economically competitive, this is what I got to get people to understand, because we think that these teachers that teach our children love our children. Now, some of them do, but it's not the kind of love that you think. It's the kind of love like they're rescue dolls. Oh, I wish I could just adopt you because living with your mother and living your situation must be torture. I wish I could take you out of that and give you a proper white upbringing. That's the affection they have for our children. No respect for our community, for our culture, and no respect for our potential. So don't get it twisted. And also, who do you think that public school teacher is married to? A cop. She does her job because she got the children during the day. The cop will take them when they get in the car. The cop will oppress the parents. So please understand. It's crazy how, like, they can be mean and disrespectful to us, but we still got to love them. Isn't that wild? Like, we just have to turn the other cheek. I got cheeks, all right.
1: Well, that's what they taught the blacks during slavery, you know, with the whole Christian, you know, turn the other cheek. You know, you don't come after the slave owner after you're freed.
0: If my oppressor gives me his religion, that religion ain't for me. Rarely do you have, unless it's Christians, because Christians will kill each other. But rarely do you have warring nations that believe in the same religious philosophy. Palestinians and the Jews, they're not worshiping the same people. But we worship. And like we pray, because black folks do a lot of praying. I don't know if our prayers, because our conditions, which have not moved fast enough for me, in the grand scheme of things, we're doing a lot better now than we were, but still not quite fast enough for me. Our depressed conditions as black people are their prayers. Their prayers get answered. Our prayers.

0: heirs, on occasion, God will be like, all right, I'll give you $1 million. I'll give you a special talent. I'll make you the MVP of Major League Baseball. But the rest of you blacks, get in line. The whites are. Their prayers take priority. That was probably not a nice thing to say, but I know for all the praying that we're doing, I don't know, maybe one of my prayers did get answered. I just got my recent We Energies bill, and it's only $121. That felt like a kiss. I saw, because I drive an electric car, you know what I mean? I got to plug my vehicle in, otherwise I ain't going nowhere. And it was only $121. I was like, oh, snap, count your blessings. Somebody said something to YouTube I want to address. Not really. A city girl says, find a woman in those political circles. You're looking in the wrong places. You may find someone who isn't as conventionally pretty, but she'll be interesting and intelligent. I can't. I cannot. So first of all, Milwaukee and Wisconsin politics, everybody knows everybody. Either it's a new cohort, and they're so left of center, they're so liberal, I wouldn't have anything in common with them, plus their age. But anybody who is over the age of 40 that has worked or does work in politics, I know them, and you don't want that. It's incestual because we're like a family. And so there's no way. That's called, you don't want to eat where you sugar honey iced tea. So the younger cohort of people that work in Democratic politics that know policy really well, that I can have long discussions with, they are so left of center and so liberal that they are actually fundamentally detached. Like, they have a picture policy-wise of an idealistic world. Everybody should get health care for free and college free. I totally agree with that. But the forces that we are dealing with to make those things come to fruition would require a revolution in which we are not armed for. And then the women who would be of my age that have that same kind of political knowledge are lesbians or married. Or I've known them for 25 years and I wouldn't dare. And also, when you date someone in the same, because I'm a political consultant, like that's what I do for the most part. And if I date somebody that's in that same universe, then our business becomes public. And I'm not doing it. And I don't like talking. I'd rather not talk politics with a significant other because I don't want to. If I was a car mechanic, when I get home from work of fixing cars, I don't want to talk to my wife about brakes and transmissions. I want to talk about other stuff. But I'm not looking, though. That's the thing. I'm not for looking for what? I'm already married. My mother says, she's like, Sherwin, somebody on Facebook told me that you was married. I was like, what are you doing on Facebook, Emma? She said, people send me stuff. You need to stop looking at stuff people send you. Y'all leave me and my wife out of this. Me and my wife are just fine. Just leave us alone.
1: I think you should have gave Renee a shot.
0: Why are you bringing up old stuff? I forgot all about Renee.
1: It's just still in my mind.
0: Mm-mm. Nope, because I'm not. Because then she might call the show. If I'm dating her, if she called the show, I don't know what I was thinking that day.
1: You were thinking she sounded really good.
0: That's deceiving. People rarely look like they sound. Or we concoct in our minds the most idealistic image that fits that voice. Because there's some women that have these angelic voices. And they have beards thicker than mine. Oh, hello, Sherwin. Hello. Oh, I love listening to your radio show. Oh, la, la, la, la, la. And then I meet her. And I'm like, wait a minute. Is that Al? Is that really? Like, how are you, fella? Are you the fella that called?
2: No, I'm not a fella.
0: Excuse me, young man. Are you the one that I was speaking to on the phone that has that angelic voice?
2: Yes.
0: But mister, sir.
1: Sounds like you've been tricked one too many times.
0: Oh, my God, yeah. Because I come from an internet where there was no... Digital cameras weren't a thing until the very late 90s and the early 2000s. Can you imagine millions of people on the internet and no one knew what anyone looked like? You had no idea. And the first digital cameras were hella expensive. Webcams didn't become standard on computers until into the 2000s. But I first got connected to the internet and the Christmas of 1994. I have been online for 32 years.

0: years. And the rapid expansion of that technology is mind-blowing. Where technology was then compared to where it is now, now you have artificial intelligence that is outpacing us. And it's so robust. You got people panicking about a data center at Midtown that's not even a damn data center. That thing that they're trying to build at Midtown, there's already 31 of them in southeastern Wisconsin. Pottawatomie has one. It's just a bunch of servers where they like store data. They store like payroll data. It's only 47,000 square feet. It's not an AI data center. Stop it with that, y'all. It's not. And there was an article that came out that nobody read. It's just a bunch of servers. It's only 47,000 square feet. And that Walmart is like 100,000 square feet. The rest of it is going to be a storage place because they're, you know, those places where you pay money to have like a storage unit. So the other half of that is going to be storage. And they're still going to be able to build housing. But people are so panicked. Those AI data centers are gigantic. They're like several dozen football fields, and they need a source of cooling, which is oftentimes fresh water, but not some of the modern generation AI data centers. Their cooling is self-contained. The thing they're building over there uses regular air conditioners on the roof. It's just a regular... Pottawatomie has a damn data center where they keep all your gambling losses. Pottawatomie got a file on each and every one of y'all, I bet. I know they got a file on me. I know they love to see me coming.
1: Oh, you're a gambling man?
0: No, but when I go, I'm hit or miss. Either I go to Pato, because my limit is $200. I got $200. If I lose $200, it's not the end of the world. So I take my little $200. So either I leave with $1,000 or I leave minus my $200. But for some reason, I don't even consider Pottawatomie when I look at my options for entertainment in the city. And Pottawatomie, it's a bunch of stuff. It's restaurants and stuff in there. You got the 360 bar in Pottawatomie, but I never consider it because I'm not a gambler. I will gamble. Like, I can go to Vegas and not step foot on a casino floor. Now they make you have to walk through the damn casino floor. I learned my lesson when I went to Vegas in 05. It was the first time I went by myself. And I sat down, because they'll have like celebrity impersonators as blackjack dealers. And I sat down with an Elvis impersonator blackjack dealer. I'm like, I'm finna take all dudes' money. Dog, I got. Like, he got me so hard. Because I'm like, I can't believe I'm losing to Elvis. He got me so hard, I had to make a phone call back home. Oh, he got me. Hey. Oh, no. Blackjack again. Uh-huh. Oh, no. Sorry about that. Oh, another a hunk of blackjack. A hunk of blackjack. Ain't nothing but a hound dog. He's dancing and singing and taking my money at the same time. And I was so offended. I was like, yo, dog, I'll be right back. I got to go to the ATM. I'm not losing to you. Oh, I'll see you back for more. A hunk of burning love. Hound dog. Only thing black people can do is shine my shoes. He never said that, by the way. Elvis loved black people. He used to hang out on Beale Street. The shift did not happen overnight, and it was not originally driven by abortion alone. The modern Republican alliance with evangelical Christians was built gradually during the 1970s and the 1980s as a broader political realignment around, quote, traditional values, cultural anxiety, and electoral strategy. So Catholics, that was always their issue, but evangelicals were mostly apolitical. They didn't vote, right? So what the Republican Party did, they're like, look, the America is becoming much more diverse. These civil rights laws are becoming much more inclusive. We have got to find a way to galvanize more people on the right by saying Democrats are immoral because they are the ones that support killing babies and ruining families. It was orchestrated because there was a period of time where the Republican Party, they supported Roe versus Wade. Isn't that crazy to think that? They supported it because, like, oh, no, that's a personal choice. We are the party of personal freedoms and personal liberties. That is what the Republican Party actually used to stand for. And they were like, oh, a woman wants to have an abortion? Totally. But then Ronald Reagan was like, nah, we need to do a couple of things. Now I got to make college less affordable because the more educated somebody is at the university level, the more likely they are to be a liberal and a Democrat. So we got to make college very expensive. Let's take away the state subsidies. And they did. Now if you want to go to college, you're going to be in debt damn near forever. And let's find a way to bring the Christians and the evangelicals, because the evangelicals were an untapped source of votes that nobody wanted to deal with, because some of them are nuts. They're really, especially the ones that believe God is angry, that think that everybody is going to hell. Like the people that you see on the corners preaching. Oh, speaking of which, during my...

0: time off, I got a chance to listen to the Black Israelites. Holy smokes, are they angry? Yeah, they were preaching at the on the corner of 60th and Appleton at a Citgo, and they had their loudspeakers out there. Holy crap, are they? There's something else. The Black Israelites. You guys know about them? There's something else. Black folks have so many different identities. Black, African-American, we used to be Afro-American, we're Moors. What else are we? We're 5%ers, we're Muslims, we're Asiatic. We're also Black Israelites. Pick a side, everybody. I don't want to be affiliated with anything Israel. It's just me. Even though we're the original everything, we know that. We know that genetically and through our DNA that we're original everything, but I'm not a Black Israelite or a 5%er, or I'm just, you know what I mean? A squirrel trying to get a nut.
1: I don't know. I think Black Israelites, they're very entertaining. I like to watch them on Fridays and Thursday nights on Brady Street. They harass white people walking by, tell them how they're the white devil. It's pretty good entertainment. And then the white people argue back with them, saying that they're not the white devil.
0: I would never advise you to tell one of them that you find them entertaining, because they will kill you. Like, they'll kill anybody. If you tell them, like, oh, I like how you guys are entertaining. Excuse me? Who is entertaining? Who do you think is entertaining you?
1: Well, if you're ever trying to find me, you can find me on Brady Street on a Thursday night, Friday night, watching the Israelites or across the street I'm right at the liquor store watching them. Prime seats.
0: All right. Well, enjoy. Good thing I'm not alderman, because the first thing, I would bulldoze Brady Street. Hey, it doesn't need to be here. Just make it all houses. It's outlived its usefulness, because I remember what Brady Street was in the 90s. It was the worst. We don't really have a lot of bad majority white neighborhoods. Not Brady Street's a little, the area, it's like its own neighborhood. It's a little more diverse now, but it was like 80%+ white and actually disproportionately poor. It may be a little bit more diverse now because it got gentrified. That's one of the only Milwaukee neighborhoods that got gentrified, a white neighborhood that got gentrified by white people that have even more money. And it used to be just a dump. That Walgreens, world star hip hop could have started in that Walgreens on Brady Street. I don't even know how that Walgreens is still open. I have seen drug deals, people having sex in a parking lot, people just laying on the ground, people laying in their own vomit. Oh, that Walgreens, that's a testament to stubbornness, because that Walgreens is something else, that one. I've had to make a couple of late night runs to that Walgreens before. I was like, I don't think I'm going to make it out of here. Because it used to be 24 hours. Is it still? It can't be.
1: Yeah, that's where the Black Israelites chill. They chill right outside. They, you know, all the people walking by, you know, they could preach their word.
0: I haven't been out on Brady Street since when the pandemic, when stuff was just starting to open up again during the pandemic. I was like, I'm going to go everywhere because we've been shut in the house. I went down to Brady Street. I was like, nah, not for me. I'm going to take a break. You guys want to hear about the Republican Party and how they switched to being pro-life? They did it to trick pro-lifers to voting for Republicans. And also they needed a new way to harm Democrats, because after Watergate, the Republican Party was in really bad shape and they had to reinvent themselves. But I think it's a necessary lesson to learn, because as Black people make progress, racism, white supremacy, and structural racism will reinvent itself. And we're still used to the old form of racism where an ignorant white person is calling us the N-word. No, that's not how it is now. Now they're engineering public spaces to be less friendly of diversity. They're charging $18 for 6 chicken wings. When I read that story about chicken wings, that nobody used to sell them, they used to throw them in the garbage. And they're like, okay, we'll sell chicken wings for 10 cents to get people into the bar so they can drink more. And then when Black people started having an affection

0: for chicken wings. Now they've become more expensive. It's the craziest thing ever. I had wings over the weekend. There's something about, you got to, it's like effort. It's a masterful art to get all the meat off of the chicken wing. You know what I mean?
1: I love them.
0: I can't lie to you. I do too.
2: I know you love to eat. That's what they about you. Boy, you gonna eat, boy. I tell you that.
0: You ever eat chicken wings with a white woman and they leave all the meat on the bone and you want to get violent?
1: You know, most of the white women that I've dated, they eat the meat right off the bone.
0: Yeah, you probably date mud sharks though. No, that's not nice.
1: Now that was racist.
0: What? Against who? I can't be racist against a white person.
1: You're racist against the lovely white women.
0: There's no more racist. The most racist white woman is one that has mixed kids. It's a video going around right now where this white woman, who's a nurse, she's in trouble with her job, of course, calling her biracial son the N-word, and he recorded the whole thing, put it on the internet. And that's his mama. I gotta take a break. We got a great lineup for you today. This is the first day of Milwaukee Black Media's ownership of 101.7 The Truth. We're so black now. We're so black that when we, Milwaukee Black Media, when we walk outside, people lock their doors. We're so black that just our appearance incites the police. We are so black.
1: Feels good, right?
0: Ooh-wee! But I'm still in a white person's building, though, so I got to be careful.
1: Oh, this is America.
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9: 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All right, y'all, go to... I got my paper, finally. I get all frustrated, and I be wanting to crumple up the papers. Well, I got so much stuff here because I've been doing shows, but doing them from my house is different than doing them here because this setting is more formal. So I think I overprepared. I got so much information. I got enough topics here for this whole week. And it's a short week, too, which is good because coming back to a full 5-day week of 3 hours, doing 1 hour is nothing. But I don't have commercial breaks on my YouTube channel. Go follow my YouTube channel, by the way. At Hughes Views 414. You'll see a handful of few little videos that I did. But the commentary on there is very valuable because you guys keep it real. And I do appreciate that you all are skeptical, maybe is the word, of the new content we're going to have on the new 101.7 The Truth. But no, it's going to be all right. I just talked to Ray Nitti a second ago. He's going to be in here at noon. He's ready to go. He's all fired up. Looking forward to talking to y'all. Be respectful. He's like, Sherwin, are you going to stick around and help us out? I was like, nah, baby bird, I'm throwing you out the nest. You got to learn how to fly. He's listening to me right now. Just get comfortable with it, Nitti. And you're no stranger in front of a microphone. In fact, I remember one night I was out with my homegirl. We were at Gibraltar. And Bao came on at Gibraltar. And let's just put it this way. I had been out for a while. And it's, I don't know, 1 o'clock in the morning. I was like, this would be a good time to text Nitti and show him a video of someone dancing to his song like he's never seen that before. Sorry about that, Nitti. I deeply apologize. Just at the time, it just seemed like a really good idea. Anyways, where are we at here? I'm all over the place with it. I posted the flyers of the shows. I want to hear Jasmine Tyler. So I know her as a political candidate. She ran for alderperson. That's the only time I met her. She's good. She's feisty. She's fiery. And I need to hear more black women because we've had too many dudes here. We used to have women here, but then Denise Thomas is just gone. Like, I don't know where Denise just floated away.

0: somewhere between here and Texas. So I don't know where Denise is. Tori is over there, right? Has anybody seen Tori today?
1: Nope.
0: He's here right now? Does he have a show, or is he just, does he go on other people's shows? Can you go get him?
2: He's in the newsroom with Tiff.
0: In the newsroom. Okay.
2: They're talking about police body cam.
0: Okay. That's... Yeah, I didn't see that one coming. I didn't have that on my bingo card. The Tory Lowe would be the community assignment reporter for TMJ. I hope he does a good job. Hey! TMJ, 620, Tory Lowe. Tory Lowe, community assignment reporter. First time Tory was ever on radio, he was with me on WNOV. Many, many, many years ago. I want the best for him, so who knows? Maybe that's where his calling is taking him. But yeah, I didn't have that one on my bingo card. I didn't have any of this on my bingo card, really. But, you know.
1: It all kind of sprouted on us in the middle of a show.
0: Yep, we got an email from Craig Karmazin, or somebody sent the email, Greg Scalzo, maybe. Everybody meet in the conference room at noon. You better be there, be square. If you can't join in person, log in to Teams. We're like, uh-oh, we're getting canned, because that's usually how it goes. They just cancel you. And Craig Karmazin walked in and was like, hey, I sold you. Oh, no, master, we love it, huh? We had a good, huh? Oh, Lord, what that gonna mean? I chronicled my first interactions with the sale. Felt very plantation-y. Felt very auction blocky. But, you know, so far so good. It's only been 2.5 hours. Oh, look who's calling. Well, well, well, well, well. Yeah, make sure you add my YouTube channel. I'm going to... But I don't want to broadcast and, like, interrupt our shows. I'll do it in the evening. When all the shows on 101.7 The Truth... We're doing replays at night, right? Is that what we're doing? Like, overnight? So after 7 o'clock, what are people going to hear? Going to hear music? Are they going to hear...
1: They'll hear you. In the morning show.
0: All night? So from 7...
1: It'll be the rotation of the shows that are happening today, you know?
0: All right. All right, then let's talk to... Hey, Al, how are you?
3: What's good, what's good, what's good? Mr. Controversial, come on now. But anyway.
0: Al, you're calling me controversial?
3: Well, you know, you know your show is about delivery and educating, and you get, you know, you inform people. They don't like that. They rather you be a dumb cookie. So when they try to stab you in your back, you'll be sitting there smiling, but know they was already trying to set you up to get beat up. You know how it goes. Moving forward, I got to ask you a quick question. Because your brothers need you. Is there something going on with black women? Because I noticed lately, there's tons of men just complaining and complaining and complaining. And I'm like, God damn. You know, if they work, it's a problem. They educated, it's a problem. And it's just like, prime example, yesterday, somebody asked to borrow some money. I was like, no, I don't got no money to borrow. But, you know, find you a good woman. Nah. And I'm just like, y'all done kind of lost the fire. You know, but my thing is, all the men that's complaining, they're single. You know, they're probably laying in the bed with them big old Wonder Bread stains from all them nut shots when they got upset and woke up the next morning moody. But why is it if, you know, black women are, you know, successful, they're like something wrong, or the word on the street is that feminism is Satan of God? And I'm like, so do a woman supposed to just sit on her ass and be a slut toilet for you? Or I'm just trying to figure out, because I'm kind of confused, because I'm like, my brothers, y'all so smart, y'all so intelligent, but you threw the towel in. But y'all doing all the complaining, but the people that's doing complaining, they're single. Because the brothers that's getting 3 meals a day, ass and good head,

0: They're not complaining at all. Could you help me understand that?
1: No, Al, I don't know. I don't know the slut toilet. I can't explain it.
0: I'm just trying to figure out because it's just like everybody is so upset. And the other thing I need to let black women know too, church is designed to keep you single because they want you to turn the switch off that you're not a woman. But where all the infidelities happen? It don't happen in the bars. It don't happen in the street. Oh, it happens in the church. Because you know when the woman's going there and she let herself go and then she get the church lady booty that jiggle and all she wears skirts. All I'm about is Jesus Christ. But then when she get that man that's putting that sugar and that elegant syrup on them yam yam pim pims and bam bams, she ain't showing up to church on Sunday no more. Because something is spread it wide open and it's not the Bible. Have you ever thought about that?
1: No. Honestly, I haven't. But I'm going to think about it now. But Al, I got to take a break, though. But I'm going to give all your comments a lot of thought. And I'm going
0: to respond. Yeah, thank you. Because I just want to see what your outlook is on that. And y'all have yourself a good day. Bye-bye.
1: See ya. Get this close-up off of my face. The Truth with Sherwin Hughes will be right back.
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1: So you've got this song, which is Truffle Butter, but then you have who they stole it from, Maya Jane Coles, called What They Say. All right, well, you heard Jasmine Tyler's promo. She should put the phone number in the promo because she wants people to tap in.

But right now, people don't know where to tap. The tap is 833-212-1017. Nothing has changed for the most part except for the personalities. I did, over the years, I've done a couple of shows and segments with TMJ 620. My colleague, well, former colleague, John Mercure and I, he came to me one day. This is back when we were in the old building. So before we moved over here, he was like, sure, when I really want our TMJ listeners to better understand racism and segregation and where it was and how it impacts people now. So we did a thoughtful 2-hour show. I think it was an evening show. And we got experts on to talk about education and housing. And we just, I thought it was an incredible program. And it took a lot of courage for John Mercure to want to do that show because he came to me with the idea. And I thought it would have been award-winning. It got nothing. Then I did election coverage with Vince Vetrano. Must have been in the midterm elections of 2022 because we were here in this building. And I was excited to work with Vince because I had watched Vince Vetrano on TMJ Channel 4 for like 20 years. Him and Susan Kim delivered me my morning news for 20 years. And then when he came over here to Good Karma Brands and was hosting the morning show over at TMJ, he was like, we had a conversation about doing election coverage and we got it all set up. And so here's one of the differences that I noticed with me and my style of talk radio when I did. The John Mercure thing was great because everybody that was listening to it was really engaged. But when I did election coverage with Vince Vetrano, that was during a TMJ time slot. I don't remember what show it was, but we did the election coverage. And they have a talk text line as well over at TMJ. And when you go in there and you're a guest or a co-host, you have your own screen. You can read the talk and text messages. The racism that I saw was next level. I don't know if I had been called the N-word that many times in a row from 262 phone numbers ever in my entire life. And I said to Vince, I was like, Vince, do you read the text message line? He was like, sure, when actually, no, I don't read it because some of the people that comment are crazy. Either he knew what they were saying or he legitimately didn't read it. But what I have noticed, not necessarily here, because I don't know if people know how to deal with racial friction. If a black person is having racial epithets thrown at them, white people rarely get involved. They rarely do because they're like, well, what did you do to be called a nigger? Like, what? How much of this is your fault? But in general, they don't defend. Rarely do they defend a black person when another white person is the aggressor. That is something that is a fairly common theme. They will just look the other way or they'll casually dismiss it once the encounter is over. So let's say I'm getting called the N-word a whole bunch of times. They'll be like, oh, well, Sherwin, that's how it is sometimes. You know, it's some people that are just like that. They won't get angry. They won't, like, have your back. They don't. And there's been occasions where I've been with my white friends and I come in contact with someone like my black Muslim friends and they'll say negative things about the white person I'm with and I got to check them. Don't do that. If I'm with somebody, obviously they're cool. Don't disrespect anybody that I'm with because that's also disrespectful to me. I don't know if white folks are cut out like that. Now, some of them will. Some will be like, no, talk to my blackie like that. I love when white people call each other crackers. It's so good. It's so funny because it's totally meaningless because cracker is not even a bad racial epithet. There aren't any. There's no word you can call a white person. That's why this whole racism thing is unfair because it's one way. There's nothing you can call them that hurts as bad as the N-word does because the N-word has got, like, history. You know what I mean? There's nothing because, first of all, I know probably about a good half dozen or so racial epithets for white people. And if you use one, they've never even heard it before. I'm like, well, what good is that if I'm trying to be racist and you don't even know what the word means? Oh, all right. I don't know how I address what Al said. He's wondering what's wrong with the men. I'm not going to tell a woman, a black woman, what she can't. I don't care what she does. I really don't. It's none of my business. But I know that when black women adopt feminism –

white women have tricked you. Because a white woman, like, we don't need these men and down with the patriarchy and these men are oppressive. And you know what they do? They go home to their white husbands in a Lexus that he bought. Feminism started because white women wanted suffrage and they were angry that black men got the right to vote first. Now, there's different waves of feminism, but all of them have racial animosity at the root because white women are not the promoters of the sisterhood like you would think. They may engage other women and say, yeah, we're all sisters, so that white women can vote in a block with other women to promote the sisterhood. And then when it's all over, they just go back to their husbands that maintain the patriarchy and they're the birth canal for more white supremacist men. Because they have white boys. They have babies. Sean, I'm going to take a break. I'm going to come back and talk to you, Sean, because I got to take a break right now. I want to give Sean his opportunity to chat. The Truth with Sherwin Hughes on 101.7 FM. 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

0: How old were you when you found out that he's saying, relax yourself, girl, please settle down?
1: I thought he was saying something totally different. Let's talk to Sean. Thank you for holding, Sean. How are you?
2: Hey, what up, man? Sean, how you doing? Good, man. Good, Sherman. Ain't heard from you in a long time.
1: I'm doing well. Thank you for calling us. What's on your mind?
2: That's good, man. Oh, well, I was listening to about the racism, about being down here. I was down, like I said, down in Milwaukee. I told you I had to leave, and I moved down to Chicago and Racine. So anywhere you go, we're always going to have racism. Due to my 8 nationalities I have in my family, I stand on it. It's 2026. I know I'm just maybe a little bit older than you, but I stand on it. I tell them now, you know, I just don't play with it. You know, I go out to these games, the Wrigley Field games, and they want to use the N-word and all that. And I'm like, you know what? You can do what you want to do. But where I come from, my family, heritage, Haitian, I throw your behind in the water. And I don't mean no disrespectful, but it's time out for all this. You know, life is too short. And I really can't stand it because we come up in time, we come up 60s, 70s, and 80s, and where, you know, we was all getting along. And now we come to a time the kids going wild. You're just being racism. I call them Donald Trump people. You just call them the N-word. Just using it as, and we're not back in 1919. And I can't stand it. You know, it's not going to worry me about can't stand it. You know, still using the N-word. Now, if we start calling them, like you was telling them to tell them, you be speaking about how they be on the radio and start calling them out their names. We wrong for that. We start calling them that. Oh, what are you doing? But they keep saying that. I'm talking about white supremacy. I hope the whole world hear this because this is ridiculous. What kind of world we gonna live in if we still gonna use minorities and keep calling us the N-word? Come on, man. Really? We're going to 2027, and I know what you said. I'm just saying, as an older man, OG man in the streets, it's still, I can't stand it no more. So, like I tell them they Donald Trump people, and I throw you behind in the water, let you roll with the fishes. That's where I come from. You want to keep playing that game, I got you, and I'm going to get you.
0: So if a black person uses the N-word, you throw them with the fishes. What if a white person uses it? They go in the fishes?
2: No, I'm the opposite. No, I won't do that. Just to call, okay. I won't do us like that because I know where we come from. But yeah, but when they use that, yeah, I'm throwing with the fishes.
0: Okay.
2: Because they come to me talking about, I'm not going to change, Herman. I'm not going to change. I'm not going to never change. Okay. So I'm going to throw you with the fishes then.
0: All right.
2: Why not?
0: Throw them with the fishes.
2: Okay.
0: Let them swim.
2: Let them swim. Okay.
0: All right
2: then, Herman. Y'all take care. Have a good one. Okay. Okay. Bye-bye.
0: All right. Bye-bye. I thought he meant he don't like black people using the N-word or white people. Who's?
3: I couldn't really understand anything he said.
0: White people going with the fishes. There's something else that might defy our understanding of the world when it comes to black people. We think that we got to stop thinking that the more progress we make, the more successful we become, the more they will accept us. That has proven to be a false narrative. The more progress we make, the more racist they will become. And our progress needs to come with a particular kind of defensive armor that readies and prepares us for the backlash. Women in 2017, this is an example of how backlash works. So a backlash to Barack Obama was Donald Trump. Twice. A backlash to women canceling men because

because of the Me Too movement, they took Roe. There's always going to be a backlash, and we don't prepare for it nor plan for it. There are covert things that are still in existence that harm black people. I have an example right here. I'm going to try and give it quickly before my show is over. But at the same time, if we are in public fighting, I told you about my experience at Brown Deer Lanes, that now Brown Deer Lanes is almost exclusively African American. It's just, there's people fighting in the parking lot, and there was garbage that people hit. When I was growing up in Brown Deer, that didn't happen. Those things did not exist. And so there's covert things that they are doing to stifle our progress, like DEI being eliminated, affirmative action being made unconstitutional. That's going to have a long-lasting impact on this and future generations of black people. At the same time, the Democrats who are running for office, especially governor of Wisconsin, are now talking about how they want to reinstitute those things that Donald Trump took away, because Donald Trump's sentiment about race has now infected the Democrats to where they're not going to bother trying to repair the damage that the Trump administration has done to black communities, because they are more concerned, even black candidates are more concerned with not scaring and pissing off white people in order to get their vote. Newsflash for them, most of those white people, when you give white people a choice of other white people to vote for, they are not going to vote for you. Some of them will. Some of them do it out of guilt, but most of them will not, because they don't actually want you to win, because they don't believe in their heart of hearts that either A, black people can actually lead and lead them successfully. Two, they know about the backlash. Let's say we got a black governor in Wisconsin. What the hell do you think would be coming next after that black governor? Let alone if that black governor was successful. We would get someone leading the state of Wisconsin that would be worse than Trump, and I don't want to deal with that. Especially in a state where 79% of the population and the voters are white folks. To win in this state, you have to appeal to them. And what you have to do as a black person to reduce yourself and minimize yourself and ignore your own history and your own culture to appease them is not worth it. And that's to me. To some people, it is worth it. That's just not something I ever want to do. But as we're acting a fool in public and acting a fool on carnival cruises, they're going to criminalize that behavior too. At the same time, there are things they are doing under the cover of darkness that make our lives much more difficult that we don't even recognize. The evidence is strong that predominantly black communities in the United States have systematically had fewer health care resources, lower quality hospitals, fewer primary care physicians, fewer specialists, more hospital closures, and the worst access to urgent and preventative care than wealthier, whiter communities. So remember back in the day, no, hopefully you don't remember, they could just go down to the jailhouse and just go grab one of us out of a cell and then make a party out of lynching us. They can't do that anymore because, well, it's rude and it's bad publicity if they do that. So now they limit our healthcare resources and we die just the same. In fact, it's like a weaponized, mechanized form of lynching that we don't even recognize because we're so like caught up on the food deserts. It's a healthcare desert. We're looking, and I'm glad Vaughn Mays is in the chat because Vaughn Mays is one of the people that fought to keep St. Joseph's Hospital open. If we didn't have St. Joseph's Hospital open, a lot of our shooting victims wouldn't make it to Frederick. You wouldn't make it to Columbia St. Mary's. Another reason why they close our hospitals is guess where they get federal funding to keep hospitals open? You know, hospitals are in part federally funded. They're funded by the census. A lot of y'all don't want to fill out your census because I don't want the government to know it's 27 of us living in this house. First of all, the government already knows and they don't care. But when we refuse to fill out the census, that is $1,000 less per person that we receive for transportation funds. So rebuilding our roads and our bridges, you know, paving the potholes, for education and for healthcare. That is also why Donald Trump wants to retool the census to where if you're not a naturalized, born an American citizen, you are not counted in the census, meaning the resources that people need to be in America, healthcare resources, education resources, and highway funds will all be eliminated because they're trying to change the census. In fact, they're trying to do a census early so they can implement those impacts sooner than later. Thank you guys for listening. I'll see you next time.

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1: If you acted up, if you were out here doing any kind of foolishness or just something that people know would make your family's name look bad, your neighbor from down the street, if they see the son or daughter, be like, what are you doing? They gonna call you out. They gonna let you know that they saw you. And then they gonna tell you, come here. Mm-hmm. Now, you know I'm gonna tell your daddy.
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0: What up, what up, what up, what up, Milwaukee? What is good? It is your boy Ray Nitty, and you are now tuned in to the lunch break. And I got my co-host Shannon is going to be checking in with me real soon, y'all. We got a full exciting show today, y'all. First of all, thank you to everybody for all the love and support, for everything, all the love, all the energy people are signing in online and texting us, man. We got some special guests coming in today. We got County Executive David Crowley in the building. We got the mayor of Milwaukee, Chevy, coming in. We got D1 checking in later as well. But, yeah, man, we can get right into it, man. We got David Crowley in the building. How you feeling, boss?
1: Hey, man, every day is a good day. Congratulations.
0: Oh, inaugural show. Thank you.
1: Congratulations to you and Shannon.
0: Thank you, man. Thank you. Shannon, you there, Shannon?
2: I'm here.
0: Okay, y'all. So real quick, y'all, we're going to just quick introductions to ourselves. Most of the people that don't know me, I am Rahenio Alejandro Boynes. Most people know me as artist and entrepreneur Ray Nitty. And me and my co-host, who I'll let her tell you about herself right now as well, we will be here on y'all lunch break holding y'all down. So Shannon, tell the people about yourself.
2: What's up? I'm maybe Shannon, a.k.a. Shannon. I think me and Ray have worked together a whole lot. Also an entrepreneur, host, podcast host, model. We do it all, hands in a lot of pots, but

0: We're happy to be here at the lunch break.
1: Man, happy to be here on the lunch break. David Crowley, how you feeling, man?
2: Hey, man, you know, every day's a good day.
1: Every day is a good day.
2: I feel rejuvenated after the Memorial Day weekend. It was a great opportunity, one, to just spend some time with my family, you know, remember, you know, the men and women who made the ultimate sacrifice. It's always Absolutely. Important for us to do that. But, you know, the campaign has been alive and well. It's been really busy. But, you know, the train don't stop. You have to continue to keep going, continue to you know, reach as many people as possible and continue to do good work.
1: Yeah. So speaking of Memorial Day, man, are you familiar with the history of the Memorial Day and the South Carolina story?
2: How about you share it with us?
1: Oh, so South Carolina, man, in 1896, if I'm not mistaken, where's the date? But it was some fighters that was fighting in the war at South Carolina, and they lost their lives. And 10,000 black people showed up to memorialize these soldiers that lost their lives at a racetrack in South Carolina. And that was actually the initial first Memorial Day weekend where people were memorializing people that lost their lives at war. And, you know, we often don't hear these stories too much. Yeah. It actually was pretty new to me as well, so I'm getting educated on it as well. But, yeah, we'll get into more of that a little later into the show. We got some more knowledge on that to share. So tell me about your weekend, man.
2: Man, it was good. First and foremost, I just want to shout out my better three quarters, my wife, Erica. I had a birthday a couple of weeks ago, and she surprised me with family, with friends, and some good food. But we've been out and about as well, you know, making sure that we're reaching as many folks as possible, letting them know how important this governor's race is. We are literally 77 days away from this primary election. And so we need people to get involved, get engaged. Start paying attention to many of the candidates. And if you don't know who you're voting for, hopefully you'll be checking out Crowley for WI.com to learn more about me, my candidacy, and what we're going to do to deliver real results for Wisconsinites.
1: If you had one thing you would say is the most important, I'm sure it's many important messages on this campaign because it's a governor's race and you're touching the whole of Wisconsin, not just the county.
2: Right.
1: So what is one of your most important messages that you're hammering home right now to the state of Wisconsin?
2: I mean, you know, there's so many issues and everybody wants to know what is the top issue. When you think about, you know, what is happening, right, the affordability crisis, you think about the housing crisis, you think about the energy crisis, you think about our education, you know, healthcare. There's so many issues. But at the end of the day, you know, we have to focus on how do we change the status quo. Right. How do we allow for more opportunity, especially for the most vulnerable voices out there who have never had a seat at the table, giving them a chair, allowing them to actually lend their voices to be a part of the solutions so they can not only have ownership, but we can sustain many of the services and programs that we need moving forward. And being the only person in this race with experience, both in the state capitol, but the only one who actually has experience running government, I know that we'll be ready on day one to tackle many of these issues and really, You know, how do we build a lot of the policies that we've created here within Milwaukee County and help layer that across the state is going to be huge.
1: Got it. So you mentioned some of the most vulnerable voices, right? Yeah. And making sure people have a seat at the table. I have a question for you on myself. You may have got it before. You may have not got it before. I feel some of the most vulnerable voices we have are people who are living in communities that may have been contaminated by factories or things of that nature. And then you have companies allowed to pack up after business is done as usual. And then they leave these big empty spaces, and which was once paraded as, oh, we're going to create 10,000 jobs, 20,000 jobs. We're going to be in this community. And then they leave the community. But now we have infected, a poisonous plot of land that's also traveling throughout the city as well. Right. What can those vulnerable voices do, or what can you do to help have those vulnerable voices have a seat at the table when it comes to big corporations coming into communities, contaminating it, and then packing up when things aren't going their way?
2: At the end of the day, we're talking about accountability, right? Mm-hmm. And what you're speaking to doesn't just affect urban areas, right? It also affects, you know, rural areas across the entire state. And so it's really about, one, you know, I was told as an organizer, if you don't have a seat at the table, you're on.

0: menu. And so we have to really focus on how do we create more opportunities for people to have a seat. And so when we think about having folks at the table, it's really about giving them a level of responsibility, giving them a level of a voice. And so we do that, one, by actually getting them involved in the process. We absolutely need to make sure that they have a voice. And then we have to give them a level of responsibility. What does that look like moving forward to make sure that their voices are at the table? But we have to be intentional about it. And so it's not just, you know, having folks, engaging folks when it comes down to an election. We have to engage them when it comes down to policy. We have to engage them when it comes down to holding corporations accountable at the exact same time, because they have too much power over our policies, over our government. And we see that they have too many, you know, power over our prices.
1: I don't want to hog the mic here. Shannon, I need you to type in. I know you got some great questions for our county exec and potentially soon to be governor of Wisconsin.
2: Yeah, of course. So what does this mean for you, this election? What is the highlight of this election? What does this mean for you?
0: Well, one, it's not lost on me. This is an opportunity, particularly being, you know, a black man from the city of Milwaukee. When I look at the opportunity to be able to run for governor, you know, I know it's not nothing to necessarily sneeze at, right? Not everybody gets these opportunities. And so I know that, you know, the work that I am doing, the journey that I'm embarking on is much bigger than me, right? This is how I'm influencing not just my daughters, but an entire community, right, that didn't believe that they would never be in a position to run for governor or run for any political office. When you think about me being a kid from, you know, 23rd and Burleigh, 53206. But it also means that I have to make sure that I'm actually doing the work, right? And what it means to put in that work, what it means to prepare, because I always say that opportunity comes at the corner of luck and preparation. And so you have to make sure that when those opportunities come, that you are prepared. And you do that, you know, throughout the work and throughout the foundation that you lay, you know, prior to doing something like this. But, you know, for me, it means a lot. It's much bigger than me. Don't get me wrong. It's definitely stressful when you think about, you know, balancing running for governor, still being a county executive, still being a husband and a father. But it's extremely important that folks understand that, like, I'm not doing this by myself. I'm doing this with my wife, with my daughters, and with the community as a whole.
1: Yeah, for sure.
2: And that's why they say representation matters. How's your family handling all of this? Because I know it's a lot. It's very long hours and heavy work. How are they handling?
0: I appreciate that question, Shannon. And, you know, my wife, she's probably listening and say, thank you for asking. But, you know, I call my wife my better three quarters, right? There's no way that I would be able to not just be a county executive, you know, but be a good father if it wasn't for the type of support that she gives me every single day. And so they actually love this opportunity, right? They're taking this as serious as anybody else, as serious as me. You know, and my wife has been extremely supportive, and being a girl dad times three, you know, my girls are looking to be involved, you know, in the campaign. Not necessarily my 18-year-old, because she's getting ready to graduate high school. She's focused on college, you know, but yeah. I think about my 8-year-old and my 6-year-old. I mean, they're begging every single weekend to come on the campaign trail. But, you know, it's a great bonding experience at the same time.
1: All right, y'all. Y'all stay tuned in. Do not go anywhere. 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So don't go anywhere.
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2: Even if the system don't make sense anymore. 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Everything, everybody else, including the superintendent herself, are secondary. Assistant superintendents, whatever the heck you call them, deputy, chief of school, everybody. They are secondary if a child's not learning. The student is the number one thing there. So if we've reached the point where the only way to defend the system is to argue that keeping teachers out of a classroom is essential to education, then we're not just confused. We backwards. And when policy, practice, priorities, and money collide like that, there's only one word for all of this. Nonsense.
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0: For sure, for sure. So I heard you had a birthday party recently.
1: Yeah.
2: You got to tell us about the birthday party.
1: Yeah, yeah, I did.
0: He said, yeah, I had a birthday. You want to tell us a little bit about the birthday party?
1: Well, I appreciate it. Well, so it was funny because it was a surprise party.
2: Yeah.
1: And, you know, a lot of the people that was there I had been with, you know, for the past couple of weeks, and nobody broke the news. This is the first surprise party I've ever had in my life, and I had absolutely no clue. But, you know, I turned 40 years old on May 14th. Shout out to all the tourists out there.
0: Congratulations.
1: Thank you. Thank you. And it was awesome. You know, she rented a hall out. She cooked all this food, and we had, you know, close to about 80 people who showed up and just showered me with a lot of love. And it was a great opportunity to kind of just sit back and hear all my family and friends give me all these affirmations, especially when you think about, you know, running for governor or whether you're a business owner or a leader and just in general, you know, it's good to be showered with love and be reminded by, you know, the powerfulness of your presence or whatever you may call it. But it was definitely needed. It definitely filled me up.
2: Man, you had the mayor in the building too. Y'all did this whole little Bayview reunion thing. I heard he next too. He right after you.
1: He's turning 42. So it's interesting how all of us went to Bayview High School, and many of us are in elected positions. So it's, you know, View House all the way.
2: Shouts out to Riverside University.
0: I went to Tech, so I'm feeling away. But y'all,
1: I'm sorry about that.
2: Man, so actually, we got Chevy in the studio. He'll be coming in right after you here shortly. Tell us something you want everybody to know before you leave today. What's the most important thing? Because running for governor, I understand the responsibility of representing everybody. So how do you put forth a overall message that represents all of Wisconsin, but not forgetting, because, you know, sometimes as our community, we, you know, sometimes people can feel like, oh, he don't remember the black people, or people might say that about politicians. Yeah. You feel what I'm saying? So how do you not create silos in your message? I know how you have, but I want you to tell the people, how do you make sure everybody feels like we're represented, he has our back?
1: Well, one, my favorite quote is by Teddy Roosevelt: no one cares what you know until they know how much you care. And so we got to build a real relationship. And so I think the people who live here within Milwaukee County see the work that we've been doing, how we've invested in mental health, how we've reduced drug overdoses, right? How we've created more affordable housing opportunities. But I also got to introduce myself to the rest of the entire state. And so, you know, one thing I want folks to know is that I need you in holding down our own backyard, right? Making sure that we're talking to as many people as possible, letting folks know, you know, what I have done and what more can be done, you know, when I become the next governor of the state of Wisconsin. And so we have been going to different places, building the relationships that we need to talk about. But when you think about, you know, Milwaukee may look different than other communities, the problem is still the same. Mm-hmm. Right. Whether you're talking about education, whether you're talking about access to the affordable homes, whether you're talking about the rising cost of utilities, whether you're talking about the rising cost of groceries, right? Our seniors, like all of the things that we're experiencing here in Milwaukee, they're experiencing in small towns, small villages across this entire state. And so personally, I've gotten comfortable being uncomfortable, right? Introducing myself, because in many cases, this is the first time somebody's met a person of color or somebody from Milwaukee. And so we do this by organizing. And, you know, I'm an organizer that happens to be elected. And so I have not, you know, forgotten where I come from. But it's about making sure that as I move forward, that I'm looking back and using both hands to bring those along with me.
2: Man, thank you. Thank you for your time, boss.
1: We
2: really, truly, truly appreciate you. We got to keep the bills paying and bring in our next guest. So don't go anywhere. You might got someplace else to be, but we're going to pay these bills. And coming up next, we're going to have Mayor Chevy Cavalier Johnson. So don't go anywhere. Stay tuned.
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0: Welcome back to the lunch break, and we have an amazing guest, another amazing guest in the city, Mayor Cavalier Johnson. Welcome to the truth, man, on your lunch break. Thank you for joining us, man.
1: I'm on the lunch break, and I'm here with you, Ray. Nice to see you, man.
0: Man, and then we got Shannon, too. Shannon's remote, but my co-host, Shannon.
2: Hello, hello.
1: Yeah, hey, yeah, Shannon. Yeah, yeah. How you doing?
2: Thank you for being here with us.
1: Oh, happy to. I see you out there in the virtual space somewhere.
0: Yeah. If you want to see her, right, you can see her right here on this
1: oh, there
0: monitor
1: she is. She's
0: right
1: now. There. Okay, hey, Shannon. I see you, Shannon.
2: Thank you.
0: All right, well, we know you're busy, so I'm going to let Shannon get right into it, okay, man.
2: Yeah, so for the people listening, can you tell us what Peace Week is?
1: Yeah, so Peace Week is an annual thing that we do in the city in my administration, where we are working to elevate in our community the fact that, you know, all of us want to have peaceful, quiet enjoyment of our homes. We want to have peace in our city. And we try to, you know, work to encourage all parts of the community to be engaged in this, because too often it seems to me that, you know, people think that it's just the mayor's responsibility, or it's just the police chief's responsibility, or it's just the MPS school superintendent's responsibility, or it's just the responsibility of the director of the Department of Community Wellness and Safety. No. Yeah. In reality, it's everybody's responsibility for public safety. There is no room on the sidelines. And that's what Peace Week is all about. It's about elevating that. And so we had an incredible week of activities all across Milwaukee that engage a number of people, from youth to adults to, you know, folks in the community, to survivors of gun violence, to folks who are coming back from incarceration. We try to touch every single space and put the word out there that everybody's got a role to play as it relates to public safety in Milwaukee.
2: For sure. And I think the key is getting everyone involved. And it sounds like you guys are doing a great job of doing that.
1: Yeah, no, thank you. I appreciate it. And I think that people in the city, I think by and large, you know, they appreciate that message. Because no matter where you go in Milwaukee, and trust you me, like, I go to every single neighborhood in Milwaukee. I go to all the neighborhoods. And no matter where I go, one of the common themes that you see is that people want safety. People want peace. They don't want folks flying off the handle. They don't want their family members, their friends, people they care about being hurt. And so that's what Peace Week talks about. And I mean, just looking at the statistics that that we have made publicly available, we have for many, many years in my administration, before that even, when you look at crime statistics in Milwaukee, with the exception of theft, which is up just slightly, every single crime category in Milwaukee is down, from homicide to rape, robbery, aggravated assault, human trafficking, burglary, motor vehicle theft, arson, non-fatal shootings, carjackings. Everything in Milwaukee is down. And I think that we can continue to push those things down if we encourage folks to do the right thing. And that's what Peace Week's all about.
2: Oh, yeah.
0: Yeah. So
2: nice.
0: Listening to those statistics, I remember we was at an appreciation ceremony for the frontline workers, and you shared some of those statistics, and I actually was shocked, right? Because I'm like, dang, okay, maybe things is going down, right? What do you say to a citizen, a resident, right? They hear the numbers are down, but like, we don't necessarily, it doesn't feel like it, kind of, right? So how do we start to bridge that message, like, hey, things are going down. It may not feel like it right now. What do you say to somebody to say, okay, we're hearing these numbers are going down, but we still feel like we're just seeing this every day?
1: Yeah, well, measurements of crime haven't changed. Like, yeah, they have remained the same. The way that crime was measured for 20 years under Tom Barrett's administration is the same way that we measure crime under my administration. So nothing has changed. The police department hasn't changed their metrics and how they do that. In fact, we still report those same sort of numbers in those same sort of categories to the FBI. We make that information public. So anybody in the city, anybody in our community can see it. All you got to do is just log on to Milwaukee.gov. You can do a quick Google search for crime stats in Milwaukee, and that data will be in front of you year over year, past 2 years, you know, and the like. So people can people

0: could see that. What I think that people can do in order to feel it more, though, is to continue to spread good news, right? To actually talk about it. I think, you know, too often we talk about the negative things, right? Because what do they say in the media, right? If it bleeds, it leads, right? But when you talk about good things, those things don't necessarily get the same sort of airtime, unfortunately. I say constantly, like, there are so many positive things that are happening in Milwaukee. There are so many more, speaking of, like, you know, teen takeovers and things like that, there are so many more young people in this city who are doing good, positive things, getting scholarships to go to college, getting their first jobs, helping people in their neighborhood, things like that. We don't talk about those things as much as we talk about the bad things. So we need to, ourselves as a community, elevate those things in Milwaukee, too.
1: So, and that's what we love to do here on the Lunch Break. We want to elevate the amazing stories that's going on in the city. So if you had to share a positive thing that you're proud of that you've seen over your time in the city of Milwaukee, what's that positive thing that you'd share right now?
0: Oh, I mean, there are so many positive things. I mean, just during Peace Week last week, right? I went to Obama High School and we're doing this, you know, community cleanup. I was actually amazed and astonished by the amount of really impressive, great community-minded young people that came out and joined us in participating, doing that community cleanup around their school, right? That's a positive thing that happens. I'm a regular blood donor in Milwaukee. I've been donating blood since I was a junior at Bayview High School.
1: Oh, my God. Here we go with that. I got some Riverside alumni in the studio.
0: One cat reigns supreme. It's the red cat, not the tiger, I guess. I'm sorry.
2: See, being from tech, I feel a way about this.
0: I heard you were a Trojan over here.
2: Like, we got to get some more Trojans in here.
0: What did the county exec, I'm sorry to hear about that. Is that what he said?
1: Yeah, he brought that up as well.
0: But I'm a 20 plus year blood donor, and you know, I got started in doing that part of the National Honor Society, but coming to find out years later that it's important for folks like us, for African Americans, to donate blood, because Black folks tend to accept better blood when it comes from people that look like them. Right. And so when there are, you know, kids with sickle cell, when there's a senior citizen, when somebody's been hurt, when somebody's had a medical procedure, that the blood that comes from African Americans is better received from other African Americans. Yeah. And I see so many people going out each and every single day when I go to donate blood that are doing it for the same reason, for the same cause.
1: Yeah.
0: Right. I mean, you look at the flood that happened last year. You had so many people that were out there like trying to help their neighbors. I saw so many like, you know, able-bodied, strong, young Black men who were getting up and going to help the senior citizens in their neighborhoods to pull all that stuff out of the house. Like, there's so many great stories that happen in Milwaukee constantly.
1: Absolutely.
2: That's beautiful. So for somebody out there that's just listening, a regular person, how would you say that they can get more involved with the community if they miss Peace Week or if they want some type of starting point on ways to elevate the community, on ways to get the good words out there instead of letting the negative things that are happening into Milwaukee pretty much cover the news feed? How do they get involved? How do they elevate the positive energy out there?
0: Well, Shannon, that's a great question. And the beautiful thing about it is that when people want to do good and positive things in this community, they don't need permission. Too often people come to me and they have a great idea because they want to, you know, do something that positively impacts the community, and they think they need my permission to do it. You don't. Just go out and do it. You know, like if there's you know, trash in your neighborhood, you want to clean it up to beautify and help you make a better place for folks. Just go do it. I always give the example of Andre Lee Ellis and the We Got This Garden. Right. Start off with one kid who got in trouble. He said, "Hey, young man, I'm going to keep you busy working in this community garden." It snowballed from one young man into 500 young people who were working. He just did something good because he saw something that needed to happen in the community. Anybody can do that. Just do good. Yeah. Just do good.
2: I feel like more and more people are getting more hesitant about being that person to reach out, and they're looking for somebody to be like, kind of give the message that you just gave, like, just do it, just do good, kind of reach across the aisle and be that person to lead the way. So I think people needed to hear that. Just get out there and do it, and they don't need the permission to do good things.
0: You don't need permission to do good things. If you're wearing Nikes, just look at the logo, right? Or the catchphrase, the slogan. Just do it. Just do it. And we'll be there to cheer you on. Like all of us want a good, positive, safe community. And, you know, folks out there

0: in Milwaukee, they want the same thing, and I encourage them to get out there and do it too.
1: Got it.
2: For sure.
1: So I keep hearing this this Bayview thing, man. I heard you had dreads at Bayview, bro. Is that true?
0: No, that is not true. Oh. That is not true.
1: Crowley said.
2: You gotta see the AI dread head thing.
1: I thought you had dreads for real.
0: That is not true at all. Leave me with that sound effect, right? No,
1: that would be our producer, Zach. Shout out to Zach.
0: So I did have braids in Bayview though. I did
1: braids.
0: Have, I did
1: oh,
0: have
1: braids, pro- not dreads.
0: Had,
1: my bad.
0: But I had dreads later on. I had dreads in college.
1: I had dreads in college.
0: So I didn't have dreads in high school, but I did have braids in high school back in the day.
1: Got it.
0: I've had all the hairstyles, I feel like.
2: Yeah.
1: Man, I know you got a busy day. Yep. You got a busy city that's demanding a lot. So we don't want to keep you, but we would love to have you again. We thank you. We thank you for coming in, man. Please keep up the amazing work. And we know it's difficult, but come by, stop through this again, and let us know what's going on. And thank you for spending some time with us here today.
0: I'd be happy to spend another lunch break with you. Thank you, Ray. Thank you, Shannon.
1: All right.
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2: What up, y'all? Welcome back to your lunch break. You and I punched in on your lunch break with your boy Ray Nitty and my co-host Shannon. Shannon, what up, man? How you feeling?
3: What's up? We back.
2: We back. Welcome to day one. We got through it to the fire, didn't we?
3: Man, listen. Feels like the first day of school.
2: First day of school, man. So how you feeling, Shannon? Tell the people a little bit more about yourself, man. I know we got right in to the county exec. We thank you for them coming in. And also Mayor Chevy Cavalier Johnson that came in. We thank you for them coming in. So let's tell the people a little bit about yourself, man. You ain't in studio yet, so we got to get you in studio here. But please share, tell the people about yourself.
3: Yeah, I can't wait to be back in Milwaukee and be in the studio with you guys. It sounds like I'm missing out on a party over there. Everybody there. We talking parties and my campaign has been nationwide. I've been on TV. I've done a few things in my life: modeling, influencing, podcasting, and hosting events. Organizing, helping out with voting campaigns and things of that nature. Definitely not new to the Milwaukee area. Born and raised in Milwaukee, 53216, of course. Looking like I mentioned a few times before, Bradley Tech alumni. Look, don't let them say nothing bad about us. But you know, look, I'm over here like,
2: sounds like one of my good homies went to Tech, man.
3: Shouts out, Shakes.
2: I mess with Tech.
3: Got to be president next.
2: Oh, all right. Everybody can be what they want to be in life.
3: Yeah, you know, all right.
2: Everybody.
3: Not too much, right?
2: Everybody got a dream, Craig. yeah, y'all. So, quick intros for us. Like I said, Ray Nitty made a song called Bow in 2009 that was extremely successful. Thank you to the city of Milwaukee for supporting me. You all have given me a platform, and with great platforms come great responsibility. So just wanted to use that voice to, there we go, hit them shoulders too right now in front of your salad, whatever you eating. Hit them shoulders right now.
3: Right, what you put in that song, actually? That's what we
2: Man, that was all real beats, man. That was all real beats cooking that up, man, on his lunch break, man. But yeah, man, just feel like it was important to use that gift and that platform that the city has blessed me with to help elevate some stories that may not have typically gotten some shine and so forth. So thank you to Truth 101.7 for having us on. Biko, what up, man? Shouts out to the homie Biko. Always got us in something. That might be a tagline. Hey. Clip that up, Zach. But
3: for real, that's a true visionary right there.
2: Shouts out to B, man.
3: Things just happen. Magic.
2: So we want to make sure we are hearing from you all. So call us up, 1-833-212-1017. Let us know how you feeling. Share your thoughts. Share your truth. We got a bunch of different things that we want to introduce to the audience, but we also want to hear from y'all. But some more about myself while we waiting for callers to call in and whatnot. I was born and raised in St. Thomas, the U.S. Virgin Islands. A lot of people may not know that about me. So I also have an accent. I talk like this normally. This is how I would talk to my mother. I show my mother going to call in, and you're going to hear from my mother one of these days. But this is naturally how I would talk to my family if I'm home or something like that. This is how I would talk. But so if you hear an accent slip in and out, it's not me trying to be funny. That's just, you know, the inner Caribbean man trying to jump out. So, Shannon, Ray J.
3: What's up? No.
2: Ray J, what's up with your boy, man? That's your peoples, man.
3: It's a bad week for Ray J. Not all Rays across the nation, because it's a good week for you, Ray. But Ray J has never gotten that ring, okay? That's what we gonna start with.
2: Why didn't you tell him not to do it?
3: You know, I'm genuinely trying to figure out why he did it. I'm wondering if Brandy and Mama just was like, listen, we ain't giving you no more money. You're going to have to do your thing. Because

0: Ross, let's start back there. Aiden Ross put together this MMA celebrity fighting competition. So for those of you that don't know, Aiden Ross is a streamer. And now he has this fighting MMA celebrity boxing match type of vibe going on. And I think Blueface was the first person that I, like, you know, I knew of that fought in the competition. And Blueface actually got knocked out the ring. He was getting turned every way but loose as well. So a lot of people want to talk about that because they don't want Blueface to fight them. But what I will say, he was getting out the ring. So that was the first notable one that I saw. But Ray J, for some reason, decided to get in the ring with another streamer. And he ended up lumped up. My boy was out there looking like Martin in that episode. And then he had the nerve to act confused. Like, man, I thought we had an agreement. What are you doing? I don't understand.
1: I'm wondering if
0: he fought another streamer. The guy that I saw, they said he was a streamer, but I recognized him from like a meme.
2: Yeah,
0: I
2: think Super Hot Fire was his name. I'm not a rapper guy.
0: Super Hot Fire.
1: Okay.
0: So like I recognized him from a meme, but basically it's supposed to be a celebrity boxing type, MMA type fight. It sounds like a humiliation ritual to me because these people don't need to be fighting. Blueface had just gotten out of jail, jumped right in the ring. He holding on for dear life, getting tossed around. So I don't know. What's your take on it, Ray? What you thinking?
1: I think it's interesting to see these type of fights happening. Streamers putting together these big fights that are generating tons of capital. Boxers getting paid more than they was in their actual realistic sport. MMA fighters getting paid more than they were getting paid in their realistic MMA fights. I also think it is very interesting to see, staying on the topic of streamers and the boxing. I don't know, are you familiar with what Dean the Great and Adrian Broner been doing? Have you been seeing those?
0: Listen, I am more than familiar. I'm not gonna go too into depth, but
1: you gotta go. We gonna need you to go
0: in
1: too
0: February,
1: into depth.
0: In February, I saw Adrian Broner in person at the Palms Casino. Okay. Let's just say that we're gonna leave that there. So yeah, since then I've been seeing him a lot.

0: No, go ahead, Shay.
1: I was just saying something. I'm sure I could get him in studio. We can work on some people able to get him out the studio. How about
0: right, right. So we got a caller, man. This is our first caller. They got some comments on Ray J. Let's go to that caller, Zach. His name is Black Conscious. Black Conscious, talk to us, man. How you feeling?
2: Yo, not at yourself and health as well. Congratulations on your new segment. And I just want to chime in on what the sister was saying. Regardless if they had a deal or not, because they weren't trained into shadow boxing, that was a natural reaction to that hook that brother threw on Ray J. He just didn't duck. See, you can make all the arrangements you want, but if you don't move your chin when you're supposed to on 1-2 duck, that's what happened.
0: He was supposed to be bobbing and weaving.
2: He weaved,
1: he said,
2: but he
1: that
2: didn't
1: wasn't
2: bob.
1: Supposed to happen.
0: He weaved out the ring.
2: He told, and he got up there and told the whole story. Like, man, we had a deal. Yeah, but what had happened was I had a natural reaction to the hook you threw, and I just caught you. So, like Floyd Mayweather, you should have told me not to do that and do Ali or something.
0: Yeah.
2: That's man, what happened. Now I'm gonna let
0: he
2: you know
0: even
2: with this.
0: Get up.
2: He should have been on the safe side. He should have been on the safe side and just went with boxing. That was the worst you could have ever done as an amateur. Step in a knuckle fighting like that and thinking. I mean, did you see the gut on that dude? You could have hit him in the gut. He would have pooped all over himself. Live righteous, Milwaukee.
0: I think I did hear he had a health condition as well. And shoot, his stomach looked like a health condition in itself.
1: Man, but
0: shouts out to that caller, Black Consciousness. Thank you for calling in, man, on your lunch break. Thank you for tapping in with us. Man, so Adrian Broner and Dean the Great, I got a couple thoughts on it, right? So this is me. Yeah. This was my initial thought. I felt like if people have been keeping up with the Adrian Broner story, you know, he was a champion boxer, had the title, fell from grace, seemed to have lost a lot of respect in the community or whatever that was, and almost like people was making fun of him in a manner, taking advantage of him, just bringing him around to drink and act a fool. And then I saw Dean the Great doing some work with him, but you also saw Dean the Great get him activated on Kick so he could start streaming and making his own revenue. So I know you're heavily into the streaming and so forth. I just wanted to wanted you to share more on your thoughts on how does that feel when you see like young streamers getting with other people and say, hey, I'm gonna show you how to get the bag. We gonna get you a verified account and seeing home almost essentially dig. And Adrian Broner said this is himself. He's like, nobody came and got me. I spent millions giving people money that they ain't never had, and nobody came and got me out the dirt. But Dean the Great came, and now they're looking like they're back on top of things. So I just want you to expound on that for me.
1: So what I think about that is we are at like a point, right, where these streamers are making a big bag, right? And as you can see in the comments, people look at Adrian Broner as like a OG almost now. Like, you know, he like, oh, old school, old head, da da da. Like, but the younger people are streaming. So I'd say 30 and under, these are the people that are really heavily into it. Not saying that it's exclusive to them, mm-hmm. but they're heavily into it. So like, I feel like even me, like 30 and up, like we need somebody younger to come in and like open the door for us and be like, this is how you do it. This is how I'm getting this bag. Because like you said, a lot of people have seen him crashing out. They see him spiraling. They see him drinking and acting a fool. Any given day, you can see him on a strip getting tossed out of a bar. You can see him, you know what I mean? Like you could see him basically spiraling, drinking, acting a fool. And I feel like the younger people are not. If you're going to do this anyways, if you put it on camera, you can at least get some money. And I think that's a double-edged sword just because the question comes up, is this almost incentivizing his behavior, right?
0: Yeah.
1: It's like you see, he's spiraling, he's crashing out, he doesn't seem to be the Adrian.

0: that we know and love and that was a champion. And I think a lot of us, especially the one he was before. And I guess, like I said, this platform, I don't know if it is gonna guarantee that he goes back or if it incentivizes the behavior that has gotten him scrutinized. So if he continues on the path that he's going, because every time you see him on stream or clipped up, it's him drinking, it's him saying something crazy. He's probably doing something inappropriate and crazy, but all eyes are on him. So it's getting them views, it's getting them money, it's getting them more attention. So that's really my thought on it. It's like I'm happy that he's getting his money. I'm happy that he's back getting the bag. But it's also like, is
1: So
0: it the
1: yeah, at
0: healthiest
1: what
0: way to
1: cost
0: get it?
1: though? Because look at Chud the Builder. Like, he was doing the same thing on that same type of
0: Exactly.
1: third partner platform or whatever, and look where that got him.
0: Exactly. It's like the streaming life, the influencer life, those things are addictive. And people, you hear people say it all the time, clout is one heck of a drug. And it is. It is like people get addicted to that clout. And if you're already spiraling, you're like, oh, I'm acting crazy and it's cool now. I'm getting paid for acting like this. We see it time and time again. And that's kind of what we're living in right now when you see shows like Baddies, when you see people incentivized for getting on the show, drinking day in and day out, going upside somebody's head. What you think they're going to do? Turn around and run for mayor tomorrow? No, they're going to continue to do what's making them a bag. They're going to be like, listen, this is making me a bag. I'm rich. I don't care what y'all talking about. I ain't getting in the gym. I'm going to go to the box. So I'm happy that he is making money again. I'm happy that he's getting attention again. Like, I mean, when you see a star, it's sad to see them dimmed. And I see that he's getting his star power back, which is nice, but I don't know if it's for the best. What you thinking, right?
2: So I think so for me, I think it's good to see him getting his win back, right? As I'm old now, you know, I'm 42 years old now. So I start thinking about like what is the social responsibility of streamers? Like, it's good to have fun, like, but at what point are we like saying, or do people not care about having a more serious note as well? Like, how do streamers, because I know you do with Shannon, but how does the majority of the larger streaming community start interweaving things like politics or social justice or social impact or things like that, messaging that could be transformational to society? Or are we in a space where it's just all about the clout and it's all about how crazy things could be? And I know we got to go to break in about 1 minute, but I still want to hear your thoughts on that.
0: Okay, so quick thought on that is it's hard to balance the two, I will say, because you get to the point where it's like, this is going to get me likes, this is going to give me attention, which in turn will get me money. But it's very important to sprinkle the, like you said, like the social aspect into it, to be mindful of what you're putting out there. And a lot of people just don't think about those things. So I think it's more important than ever for people to see it happen. Like, it's important for people to see, okay, this person is lit, this person is fun, they living their life, they popping it. But this person also is in tune to like what's going on in our community. This person is also in tune to what's going on with politics. And it's important to find that balance. And I guess it's important to have more representatives of that balance, because a lot of these people, like you mentioned before, Chud the Builder, walking around saying like outrageous, off the wall, insensitive things, and now he's in jail. So it's important to show, like, when you're all clout, it don't turn out well. When you're all like about, okay, I just want the money, I just want the clout, whatever it takes, it's not gonna turn out well.
2: So right now we gotta go pay the bills, y'all. 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

0: What up, y'all? We are back. And yes, we are still here. It's your boy, Ray Nitty, and my co-host, Shannon. Shannon, what it do, man?
1: What's up? I'm back.
0: How you feeling, man? This is, we got the extended lunch break today, right?
1: Oh, yeah. We got an extra lunch break in there. That's always good. And when you're at work and you find out your 30-minute turned into an hour, it's nice.
0: Man, so shouts out to Manon, who would be filling this slot from 1 to 4 p.m. The Grapevine, if I'm not mistaken. The Grapevine is the name of that show, so make sure y'all tune in Monday through Friday from 1 to 4 p.m. So, yeah, man, welcome. We really want to hear from you all. We want to hear from you. We could talk all day, but we don't want to talk by ourselves. We want to hear from you. We want to hear how you all are feeling about the transition. I want to give a special shout out to everybody that was here before us, because we do know that it was a very, very family-oriented show. Shouts out to Kyle. He showed me a lot of love in the studio today. Shouts out to Tori Lowe. He showed a lot of love in the studio and gave us a bunch of great advice on transitioning and so forth. But we still would love to hear from y'all. Please, please call in 1-833-212-1017. The phone number to call. You could text that phone number as well. It is 1-833-212-1017. So, Shannon, what else you got for us, man?
1: Yeah. Well, before we move on to that, I did want to hear what you think about the streaming world, and do you think it's doing more harm than good?
0: Okay. You said you did want to hear. What was that again, Shannon? My bad.
1: I'm sorry. I wanted to hear from you and see what you thought about the streaming world and, like, the fact that clout is kind of the new currency. Do you think it's doing more harm than good, or do you think it's just basically a way for people to kind of make a bag for themselves?
0: Yeah, I think I would echo what Zach was saying too, right? But at what cost, right? Because we want to make the bag, and everybody is focused on get the bag. But at what cost? Who are you offending? What community is being insulted? Like, who are you damaging? You know, so to go around and just, you know, Chud the Builder was literally

0: just going around saying extremely racist things to people and walking around with a gun, daring people to do something to him to the point where he shot the guy. I don't think the guy died, if I'm not mistaken, but he also shot himself. Correct.
1: My thing is, literally days before, I saw like a stream with him because he was into something else, like that was very, it was actually a, I don't want to say like a dangerous situation, but like things that could have escalated, because he does go around and basically rage bait people, but it's in a way that, like you say, he's daring people to do something and he's prepared to basically retaliate. So it's not, that to me is going beyond like even social media rage baiting, right? Like, it's one thing where it's like, oh, I'm gonna do something silly, I'm gonna play a prank on somebody, but you're literally walking around on a stream and almost, I don't even know what you can call that, because it's like you're setting yourself up to be in a situation where you want to be able to plead like, oh, that was self-defense, but like you're noted online as a person that walks around and just tries to enrage people.
0: Yeah. So that's where I feel like it gets extremely dangerous at, because somebody online will look at that and may feel like, oh, yeah, you think you untouchable? And now they want to be the one recording, showing that, oh, yeah, he didn't get away with it with me. So I just think we just need to be more socially responsible when it comes down to the internet. And I think people are taking everything as a game. Some things are funny and some things aren't. Some things are funny and some things aren't.
1: Exactly. And it's really sad to see, because I feel like he originally started just online, like just streaming. Like, he wasn't out in the wild in the real world doing this stuff. So like to see him transition from just being in the safetiness of his home doing this, which is also not cool, because it just reminds me of like when people are playing video games and you got people in your ear saying racist things, you got people online saying things in comments, now they're becoming so bold as to walk around, say these things to people's faces and stream it, but then also be armed and ready in case somebody retaliates. So it's just, it's getting scary out there, and it almost makes me feel like those people that are in their basement, the basement dwellers that are supposed to be just like trolling, they're becoming more confident. And I'm thankful Chuck Builder went to jail for this, but I hope that he's actually held accountable, so we don't got a lot of copycats running around like, well, if he could do it, I know I can too. It's time to get out this basement and really put some action behind what I'm doing. So
0: yeah. So let me ask you this question. The I'm assuming the Chud the Builders of the world would say, whatever happened to free speech, right? Do you think that free speech has a place in streaming, and streamers should be able to just say what they want? Now, understanding, free speech, but there's also consequences to the actions, right? Or do you think government should get involved and say, hey, there's a certain type of content that is allowable or tasteful or that will be allowed? What's your thoughts on that?
1: Right. I think at that point, it becomes on the platforms, right? Because I do know he got banned from and went over to another. And I think that responsibility lies on these platforms, because free speech, sure, but there's consequences to free speech. And then when you have like somebody with a huge following like that, at some point it becomes cult-like. Like, you got people copying what they're doing. You got him going out now into like environments where he knows African-American people are and saying racist things. And most people are like, they don't even know who he is, but the people following him know his content. And I feel like that's putting a battery in their back to do the same thing. And not everybody is going to have the same reaction, which he found out that day when that man put his hands on him. And that's why he ended up trying to shoot this man. But at the same time, I feel like that's not enough, because
0: it's not enough.
1: It's not enough. I feel like that's why I'm waiting and I'm watching and I'm hoping that they prosecute him to the fullest extent of the law. You know what I mean? Just because he needs to be made an example out of, honestly. And like I said, I don't think that the government should get involved, but I think that responsibility

0: lies on the shoulders of these platforms, that they need to be stepping in. Like, we don't allow this type of stuff. And I'm sure you see, like, a lot of back and forth on social media, especially with, like, Facebook accounts are being taken if you said anything that resembled bullying, right? Mm-hmm. But then they backpedaled after X became a thing. And he's like, no, we're bringing back free speech. So you got a lot of people trying to be, I don't even know what to call it. Like, they're trying to be like, oh, no, we're letting you say what you want, and free speech this, free speech that. But then there comes a point where it has to be some type of, there has to be some type of balance, and there has to be some type of, like, safety net for people that just want to live. So.
1: Got it. Got it. Man, so.
0: Speaking of eggs.
1: Right. Speaking of, I'm going to let you go ahead with that one.
0: Man, speaking of X and that platform. Yeah. So
1: I don't even got an X account no more,
0: kids,
1: by the way.
0: But 4 or 5 baby mamas, the owner of X.
1: Well, I thought it was 17. That's how real bad man.
0: That's how he's giving it up.
1: 23 baby mama. Real bad man.
0: Hey, that's a bad man right there. But anyway.
1: So what's going on?
0: Elon Musk, his I feel like most recent, but by the end of this story, you'll see why I'm saying I think most recent, because he might have more baby mamas. So his most recent that is paternity tested and out in the public, she just came forward and she began exposing some information about Elon. As you know, well, you probably don't know, most people might know, they met on Twitter or X, so to speak. Right. She's like 20 something and he's 40 something, you know.
1: Damn.
0: Just throwing it out there.
1: Elon 40
0: some baby mama.
1: He looks 50.
0: I think so. Or he might be. He might be. Because somebody, I heard double her age, 40-something, but it's very possible that man is. He could be 80. You know, it's hard to tell. But, yeah, so they met on X. And I guess she was a MAGA influencer. That's the thing. We'll get into that as well. And that's how they ended up finding each other. From there, they took it offline. She said that their baby was planned. He wants to, he has this thing, I guess, that he wants to procreate and make as much life as possible. Whatever.
1: That's a lot of, that's a lot of money to spread out.
0: Listen, he said, you know what, I got it.
1: a trillion dollars? You need at least a colony.
0: He's a busy man.
1: So what's the baby mama saying? What's she? You said she leaking some information. What information she leaking?
0: So basically, what happened was they fell out years ago. There was some back and forth. They got the paternity test. She also ended up apologizing to the trans community about comments that she made in the past. And he went on to try to fight her for full custody because he doesn't want her to transition their 1-year-old. Insane. But basically, they got baby mama drama for real. And most recently, she was online telling stories about how he told her insider information about how before the election was ended, he already knew. He said he's got lasers and all types of stuff.
1: So which election? So just so the listeners know, which election we talking about? We talking about the 2024 presidential election.
0: Oh, yeah. The most recent presidential election with Kamala. So basically she's bringing up the question, which I personally feel like we all, well, for the most part, most people knew there was some type of outside intervention in this election. Most people probably feel that way. But she kind of went online and solidified that and said she's seen some things and heard some things that were very uncomfortable.
1: He was pillow talking.
0: He was pillow talking. And oddly enough, you would think a billionaire would have NDAs in place and things going. And she said he did offer after the fact her, I think, $40 million or something like that to keep quiet. And she denied it. And that's why

0: she's able to talk.
1: Sheesh.
0: And she also says she has people in place just in case something happens to her to let some more information go, I guess. But basically, she's saying, like, before the election was called, he already knew. He even left where they were at early because he was like, yeah, I knew hours ago that we already won.
1: Mm. Man, 40 million for your silence. Callers, we want to hear from you. Can your silence be bought for $40 million? Zach, can 40 amps keep you quiet, boss?
2: Hell no.
0: Especially something like that.
1: You need more. So we'll be back shortly, but some of the things that they're saying is that he was saying that he had lasers that could... Sounds crazy, yeah. Right? But they could cause an anomaly in the matrix, and he was talking about the 2024 election. Lasers in space that he could beam down here and cause an anomaly in the election. We're about to go pay some bills once again, and you are now listening to Ray and Shannon on the fill-in right now. So stay tuned on 101.7 The Truth. 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

0: Shannon, we gotta get you in the studio, man. We'll be partying.
1: Man, I can't wait. 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

0: Gotta get the shoulders moving.
1: Straight up.
2: Ray, we got another call. The keyboard's not working, so I can't type it right now. But we got Sunny Brown on the line. She's calling from Milwaukee, and she got comments on the Adrian Brown Browner situation.
1: Let's bring her in. Sunny Brown, talk to us. Sunny?
3: The Adrian Broner situation, I just think he need help. Like, everybody laughing at him and shit. I think if he get back in the gym and then he just get some help and stuff, he could get back boxing. People will still come out and fuck with him. He just need to get back right.
1: All right. This is Sunny Brown. This is a family show, but we thank you for calling in. We go say he just needs some help.
2: He needs some milk. That's what he needs some milk.
0: I definitely agree. I genuinely feel like people would love to see him back boxing, and he does need help. Like, the camera being in his face is not, it's not giving him the help he needs. And I think that's exactly what she was saying, kind of what I was saying before. They laughing at him. It's like, yeah, he's making money now, but he's a spectacle.
1: Yeah. So, callers, when you do call in, please be reminded that this is a family network. So keep, the profanity to a minimum. We'd like to stay active and on air. So please remember that you are calling in a family show.

0: We thankful for all the calls that we do get, but let's remember to keep conversations respectful at the same time. The baby mamas. I know we went out talking about the baby mama, Elon Musk's baby mama. So do we believe that his technology and magical beam impacted the presidential election? Do we think that? Like, I want to hear from you. I want to hear from Zach. I want to hear from the callers. Do we think that Elon beamed me up, Scotty, the presidential election?
1: He put a call into the aliens. Where he from? He looked like aliens.
0: What planet is that?
1: Listen, for real. Planet fool. No, I'm just kidding. I personally, like, at this point, there's not much that I wouldn't believe. Like, I saw a meme that said, if somebody told me that aliens were outside my door, I'd just be like, okay, I still got to pay the bills. So personally, yes, I believe there was some type of interference, and it might have been his lasers in space or all of the, because we do know he has a company, and
0: SpaceX.
1: Yeah, SpaceX. Yep. So we do know he has dealings in Starlink, space, so it's not far-fetched to say something's going on up there. And, I mean, it's the interwebs. It's very clear that things can be rifled with. And when you have a certain amount of money, things can be swayed in your favor. So I feel like he probably did play a part, but obviously other powers that be played a part. I feel like the way he said it was weird because he's a weird dude. Like, even when you hear her reading the text messages, it's like, what earthling speaks like that? Like, he sounds like an alien. Like, he's texting like an alien. Like, dude, how long have you been on this earth? Like, did you just
0: Earthlink
1: hear?
0: Is
1: like,
0: funny.
1: He's weird. Like, he's a weird dude. So I feel like the way he said it made it sound more unrealistic. Like, I got the lasers going and there's a glitch in the Matrix, but I genuinely think he's just a weird dude.
0: Yeah. So I cannot confirm or deny if I got no facts in if he actually impacted the presidential election, but what I can confirm is he has a $1.something trillion salary that is reliant on him being able to put a colony on Mars. So his SpaceX company IPOs in June. It's going public, which is connected to Starlink. And they are tasked with putting people on the moon. Not on the moon, on Mars. And he makes $1.something trillion if they successfully get this colony on Mars. What purpose is colonies on Mars? They want to put data centers out there, collect more information, cool a lot of these factories, that these data centers, is the cooling is a lot easier to manage out in space, is what they're saying. So I've been following it pretty deeply, trying to get a better understanding. Now, when you get into being able to do things in space, first of all, I want to know who regulating the laws out there in space. How do you just say, we're going to go put a colony on Mars? Who signed that contract and gave that approval? But just wanting to understand how and what, because we're going out there for a reason. And what about the people that's going to still be here on Earth? Are we entering into a space where people just going to be taking casual trips to Mars and the moon? Or is this like
1: going to be left on Earth?
0: Exactly. These are just thoughts. These are things I'm seeing people have conversations about. So just really trying to figure out what's your thought? You moving to Mars? You moving to Mars? You living on Mars, Shannon? Shannon, nah.
1: Hey, I ain't going to Mars. I ain't going there. You know what I honestly do? When I hear them, like, trying to see if people can live on Mars and they're going up there to see what's going on, with the direction that we have been going, I truly do believe, like, when you look at those movies and you see, like, the meteorites coming and everything's on fire and zombies down here eating people up in, like, the rich spaceship, like, gotta go.

0: That's what I believe. I don't even think I can get a ticket. I might have to take one of these Adrian Broner up on the offer to give me a ticket. Like, I don't even know if he got enough money for a ticket. So I genuinely feel like the people, there's going to be a select group of people that are going to be on Mars, and it probably ain't going to be us. I think that at that point.
1: Man, so we want to do a lot of different things with this platform that we have here today. So we thank everybody for the patience. Thank you for everybody online checking in. Thankful for everyone sharing comments or whatever it is you want to get off your chest. If you, even if you feel a way, even if you feel a way about the transition, call us and let us know how you feeling about the transition. I am not beyond tough conversations, tough criticism. We want to hear from you all so we can make sure the Truth Nation is satisfied and liking the new directions of things. And we're getting ready to go pay the bills once again. So please do not go anywhere. 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
2: 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Audubon.

0: This Sports Update on 101.7 The Truth is powered by ESPN Milwaukee. I'm Nizir Spencer. The Brewers still haven't lost to the Cubs since October 9th of 2025. They completed the sweep last night, winning 5-0.
1: A beautiful pitch executed by D.L. Hall. He strikes out Alex Bregman, and the Brewers shut out the Cubs 5-0, and it is a Windy City sweep here this week at Wrigley Field.
0: No game today, but a huge series rematch against the Dodgers begins tomorrow here in Milwaukee at 6:40. Some bittersweet news from a beloved former Green Bay Packers quarterback. Aaron Rodgers calls it quits after this upcoming season.
2: Aaron, do you believe this could be your last year with the unit that right?
3: Yes. This is it, yeah.
0: Rodgers will go down as one of the best quarterbacks in NFL history after his retirement at the conclusion of the 2026 NFL season. I'm Nizir Spencer, and this is the True Sports Update on 101.7 The Truth.

0: Welcome back. It is your boy Ray Nitty and my co-host.
1: What's up? I am Maybe Shannon.
0: And once again, thank y'all. You are tuned in. You are tuned in to The Truth 101.7 FM. And we just trying to get to know everybody, man. So please call in. Call in. Let us know how you feeling. How you feel about the transition. How you feel about how everything is going. 833-212-1017. 833-212-1017. So like I said, we got a lot of great things we want to do and introduce to the station, introduce to the show with the time that we do have. We want to buy somebody lunch one of these days, man. So if we figure out a way, Biko, we have to figure out a way how to get somebody lunch. We want to comp somebody lunch just for me and Shannon. Thank y'all for listening to us. And take care of y'all on y'all lunch break one of these days. So however we could do that, we would love to be able to make that happen. We also got, do we want to tell them about the karaoke, the verses that we're going to be doing with them, Shannon? We're going to tell y'all about it. So what we also want to do is bring some talent to the show as well. We want to use this platform to elevate some amazing talent, whether you're an entrepreneur, an artist, or somebody with a nonprofit and you have an amazing message that you feel just hasn't been being able to get the proper chance to be heard. We would love to share this platform with you and give you the opportunity to share your truths as well. So once again, we want to make fun. We want to have a lot of good fun too, y'all. So we're going to do like...
1: Yeah, we make radio fun.
0: Yeah, we want to make radio fun again, y'all. So like I said, karaoke day. We're going to have a day where y'all come in. We're going to do the battle. Talent, maybe we do a Talent Tuesday or something one of these days.
1: Yeah.
0: Then we take care of some folks. Now. Even if you just want to call in and shout somebody out. If it's a birthday, you want to give somebody a birthday shout out, really just call and let us know and we'll get that on air for y'all. Talk to me, Shannon. Yeah.
1: Man, definitely. I would love to hear from the people. Let's keep the vibes high in here. Just call in, like you said, a birthday, an anniversary. If you're on your lunch break and you just happy that you're on your lunch break and you're at that halfway point, if you put that 2-week notice in and you smiling ear to ear because you're about to leave.
0: Right.
1: But yeah, just give us a call. Let us know what those vibes are like, man. This is the lunch break. It's that point of the day where you're looking at the clock and you can see the light at the end of the tunnel.
0: Right.
1: But listen, we almost there and we're going to get you through it.
0: We gonna get y'all through it. We gonna get each other through it, y'all.
1: Listen.
0: So, Shannon, what's your I wanted to share something with you that's been on my mind, right? So I'm Milwaukee based. I'm trying to mind, right? And maybe this was a question for the mayor when he was here, right?
1: Okay.
0: I want to understand. And a caller, please call in if you can educate me on educate us on this as well. The bump out lanes, the bike lanes that are supposed to be traffic calming measures, right? And here's my struggle with it. I don't see it calming no traffic. Two,

0: two, I don't see nobody using the bike lane. Ain't no bikes in it. So we just gave.
1: So are we talking?
0: Go ahead.
1: Are you talking about the baseball mounds that's like kind of separating it there now?
0: Kind of. They created these like bump out situations that's like people are supposed to. It kind of bottlenecks the flow of traffic, but it creates like a space where the city bus could pull over and pick up riders. But then it has a bike lane where bike riders could safely travel. Yes, bike lanes should be a thing, right? But I feel like we just gave them their own road, and I ain't seen nobody using it yet. I haven't seen nobody
1: right,
0: use it.
1: What you trying to say? You trying to baseline in the bike lane?
0: No, not at all. First of all, I do the speed limit.
1: You said
0: and
1: that's
0: under.
1: My bike lane.
0: I do the speed limit on under. More so use of funds. Like, could we have used those funds? Like, instead of building bump outs, could that have went into the pothole and we fixed the pothole with that?
1: Fun.
0: So that's just kind of my thoughts. I think we got a birthday shout out too, it look like, Shannon.
1: Oh, for real? Whose birthday is it?
0: So Blake is getting ready to do a birthday shout out. Bring him up for us, Shannon.
1: Yeah, let's hear it. Blake, let's hear what you got to say. Whose birthday is it?
2: Well, for first and foremost, I'd like to say welcome, new family. Welcome, extended family.
1: Thank you.
2: We got to get close to each other. We got to get acquainted. You know, I'm our client Blake, off of 26 in Lisbon, off of 23rd in Keith. Born and raised, Vincent Viking, you know, Milwaukee's best. So we're going to get in touch with each other soon enough. Today is my daughter's 35th birthday. Ashanti, Shimani, Jasmine, Blake, she's in Phoenix, Cogsdale. To get married on my birthday weekend. My birthday is September 27th.
1: Hey.
2: I'm a girl dad.
1: Hey.
2: You get married on my birthday weekend, October 2nd. And Phoenix is going down. I love you, baby. I know you're listening to me because you say you've been listening to Daddy. And everybody out there, man, stay safe. Happy good summer. Happy belated Mother's Day to all the mothers. And just take time with y'all kids and they'll come around, man. Don't spoil them so much and make them read some books.
0: Yeah.
1: Love. I know that's right. He came through with a message and a birthday shout-out. I know that's right. We love a girl, Dad, man.
0: Shouts out to him, man. Happy birthday. And she getting married as well, she said, on his birthday weekend, right? September 28th. September
1: 27th. Right there. That's beautiful.
0: Yeah, so that's what we want. We want to see more of that, man. Call in. Give a shout. Yeah. If you got a business that you own, shout out your business. Shout out somebody you proud of. Shout out your family member, your moms, whoever, somebody that you care about. Let's use this time to really get acquainted with each other. I want to hear from some of the listeners that have been here before us as well and joining us on this new journey and get some of their takes. These potholes, Shannon.
1: Yeah, so I do feel like the money could have went towards the potholes. And like, as you were talking, it kind of begs the question, how many bikers do we have in like the city? Like, I hate to be that person, but like, I know I don't see many people biking. And I do feel like, is the sidewalk, I know in some places it's illegal to actually ride your bicycle
0: on the sidewalk.
1: You know what I mean? But it's also like, is it more of a headache for the drivers? Do we have to have a bike lane?
0: So I think a bike lane is necessary, right?
1: Okay.
0: I just think how we designed it may have been excessive. But once again, I am not an avid biker. I know we do have a lot of great bikers, a lot of bikers in the city of Milwaukee.
1: Okay.
0: But I feel like I typically see them riding the bike trails is where I see a lot of the bikers at.
1: That's what I'm saying. Like those bike lanes, I feel like those are more like people that commute to work riding the bikes and like they're on like residential streets and like high traffic areas. And I don't even know if that's very safe right now. But
0: we actually got a caller that wants to talk about the bump outs. Let's get them on.
3: We got Quill from Milwaukee.
0: Talk
4: Hello,
0: to us, Quill.
4: Hi. What's going on, guys? Hi, sister. Hi, Shannon. It's Quill.
1: Hey.
4: I just tuned in. I just wanted to just give my insight a little bit about that. I personally hate the bump outs, just to be technical. I just feel like they put them in the wrong areas.

0: And reason being, a lot of areas like Fond du Lac, you know, there are some places where people try to still squeeze in and get that little jump in front of you and over you. Even for instance, every day I take 35th Street, 35th and what's that, Townsend. And they finally have an arrow right there for people that's going east. But in the same breath, we still got people trying to blow through there, cut you off because they know it's only one lane. You know, and I just feel like, to be honest, it was supposed to be a defense mechanism for people who are speeding, doing takeoffs from the police officers, more so for people's safety. You're causing an issue. You're causing road rage. We didn't have so many people get shot and killed in traffic due to impatient people. Like, it works in certain areas, but in certain areas and certain times of day, it's really, really terrible. Even for my own self, I'd be scared. Like, dang, somebody going to clip me or whatever the case is because we don't have that extra spacing.
1: Man.
0: Like, I feel like certain areas where they do have bikers, like where they will be biking. I'm not saying we don't need bike lanes. Trust me. I'm not saying that. I'm just saying the way that they designed it is terrible.
1: So I feel like it brings the question, is it causing more harm than good at this point?
0: I think it's causing more harm. I'm not even trying to be I think it's causing more harm. Like, it was a good ideal. I can see how it may have looked on paper. But if you're in it, you like, you know what, forget this. I love to drive. I don't mind driving. But now it's causing me like, you know what, let me go A to B and just get home.
1: Look, and cross your fingers on the way there too, huh?
0: It only have to put 5 miles or 5 minutes away from home. Anything can happen. So I totally agree with that. But I hate the bump outs.
2: All right. So, thank you, caller.
1: Thank you for calling in.
2: Thank you, caller, for calling. Quail was her name?
1: Yeah, Quail from Milwaukee.
2: Quail from Milwaukee. 414, what it do? So, yeah, man, I think I want to hear more about what people's thoughts on these bump outs are. And maybe we could get somebody from down at City Development that could come in and tell us more. You know, give some more statistics because I know I would like to believe that they have a valid reason for it and some data behind it as well. So before, you know, I like to understand things before I completely criticize it. So if this is an opportunity for me to be educated on, you know, the data that was used to implement these things, I'd love to hear more about it. So go ahead. Sorry, Shannon.
1: No, I was just going to say, I completely agree because I like to hear like their reasoning behind things. Like, what's the method to the madness? Like, how did, like she said, it probably looked great on paper, but I want to see how it looked on paper because it's different when you're driving. Like she said, certain times of day, certain streets, it can get scary. So I definitely would like to have somebody in and we can talk about that and like their reasoning behind the bump out lanes and why they are in certain places.
2: That is right. We want to hear from you. Give us a call, 833-212-1017. 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If you know somebody from City Development, would love to get them up here and share a little bit more insight to the bump outs. I want to talk more about the potholes, too, because these potholes are crazy in the city of Milwaukee. And I feel like we need to have a conversation about these potholes. And right now, I just want to share how excited I am. How you feeling, Shannon?
1: I'm feeling good. It's been a good show. We've heard from some cool guests, some fun stuff going on in the studio. I wish I was there with you guys physically, but we here spiritually, virtually.
2: soon and very, very, very soon. But please do not go anywhere. Do not go anywhere. We have to pay the bills, y'all. Don't go anywhere. You are now listening to Ray, Nitty, and Shannon on Truth 101.7.
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What up, y'all? What up, y'all? We are back. We are back live in the American Family Insurance Studio in the heart of downtown Milwaukee, located right in the 3rd Street Market Hall. You are now tuned in to your boy Ray Nitty.

0: complain about the potholes a ton, right? Complain about it.
1: They do.
0: I've even seen people go downtown, try to plead their case as to why this is the city's fault and the city should be responsible for fixing these potholes and fixing some of the damages made on people's cars. And typically, I'm people. I'm one of those peoples. I'm one of those
1: peoples.
0: Yeah,
1: no, completely understandable.
0: But so before we go back into the potholes, we got two callers online right now. So first we want to go to Kathy. We want to talk about the bump outs. Kathy, how you doing?
2: I'm doing great. And welcome to the radio station.
0: Thank you, Kathy.
1: Kathy, thank you.
2: Oh, yeah, you're welcome. You know, I'm going to tell you about bump outs. First of all, somebody had a mixed up brain and want to make a, make a little plaque for themselves for these bump outs. I'm off of Brady and Franklin. I've been over there over 20 years. While Van Buren, it looked like a zoo. There's no speeding down and jumping over places. You have to wait for the bus. You got to wait for everybody. You can't even pass through. And then you go to Water Street and Pleasant from like Speed Queen, and it comes down Pleasant, Lisbon turns in Pleasant. Well, why do you got bump outs here?
0: Yeah.
2: Here's somebody speed. I'm going to tell you, you got three different turns right there going into Burns Hill over that way. I'm going to tell you something. I had to sit there, and we didn't go anywhere. The paramedic truck was trying to come through and a fire truck. There's nowhere we can move to. There's none. You know what I'm saying? You come down here with Golden Myer School, is that right?
0: Yep.
2: There's no turning. You can't move over to the side for a fire truck or anything, or paramedic, okay? So why are you messing up Van Buren like that? Then you have to make a turn. Well, I'm going to tell you what my turn's on. I don't care who wants to report me. I'll give you my two vehicles, the license plate number. I'll run right over a bump out like yesterday. You know why? Because they're rubber and they're plastic, and my tires are high enough on my SUV. It's ridiculous. Then you go down here off of Michigan Avenue over there by the... what do you guys at over there by the old Grand Avenue? There's bump outs where you can't even park right there. Then they got all the meters covered up on top of that.
0: Yeah.
2: What are you trying to bring people downtown? You can't even park there. Okay, so why is that area so saturated? When I go up Appleton Avenue on 76th Street, Fond du Lac and Appleton, East Capitol, Capitol Drive, there's not one bump out. And you know what they'll tell you? Oh, because of whatever, this and that. Why is the bump outs? Why I don't even live in those areas, but I'm over there on a regular basis. Regular basis. I help out with other events over there. Why on Good Hope Road? Where is the bump out over there at? Where is the bump out on Tritonia going up by the motor vehicles? Where are those at? You know what I'm saying? What areas where I see people speeding and passing me up? Well, what about down on Mill Road where motor vehicles is at? There's none. What about the south side? How many bump outs they got over there on National?
0: So, Kathy, I think that's great that you actually mentioned what about Mill Road and Good Hope area. I feel like they are prepping the road, actually, to start making some more of those over there. And I think that's where a lot of the problems are with speeding and so forth. And but once again, that's why I would love to get somebody maybe from city development or whoever was on that task force that could share some insight on that. But thank you, Kathy, for calling in. Thank you for the love. We genuinely appreciate you taking your time to call in and share that with us.
1: Her frustrations are definitely valid.
0: Yeah, absolutely, absolutely. And I feel like I wanted to talk about that because a lot of people shared that sentiment, and I would love to hear from people who are, like, for the bump outs. Now, I could understand a world where they are needed, but I think right now we're putting them in places that are making me scratch my head. So we got another caller. We got another caller, Doc B. Is this the infamous Doc B? I think it is.
3: Midwest Mixer, man.
0: The
3: best
0: Midwest Mixer.
3: Oh.
0: A legend. We got a legend on the phone. Oh, we got that too. We gonna have a good time, Zach. Oh man, Doc, how you doing, man? Thanks for calling
3: in. No disrespect to Brother D. Also
4: don't do it,
3: DJ out there. What? No, you gonna buzz me?
4: Yeah, I just know where it was going.
0: You sound like a troublemaker, Doc.
3: Good, swag and serious, baby. No, Sagittarius, you know how we do. First of all, big ups to Tech and Vincent. That's where I went. Both schools. I went to both schools. So I got the Vikings and I got the Trojans. So we good. We got the city
1: right.
3: Surrounded. You know how we do it, baby. And no, even though I'm old, it wasn't Boys Tech.

0: Yeah, girls. When there was the music. I got a different perspective on this bump out thing. You'll like it and not like it. I think they're working, but I liken it to, and that it slowed everything down. It slows a lot of stuff down, almost to a lot of stuff down. It slows a lot of trapping down. I caught myself. I mean, I'm a part of the NOV and Troops family, so we good. But here's my point. 55 saved lives, right, on the speed limit from 75 and 65 and 75. However, and here's the analogy. If we go 25 or 35 on the freeway, it'll save more lives. But at some point, it's now we're inconveniencing our life and moving to a crawl space. And that's where I think we, okay. I think what it's almost like the food truck situation, stopping at 10 o'clock. You basically throwing something at it that can work a little bit, but you inconveniencing us legal drivers in the meantime. You inconveniencing us too much. I think what you're not seeing the bike people, more motorized bikes and things like that nature are catching on. It just hasn't, you know what I'm saying, just hasn't caught all the way up yet. But overall, it's working, but it definitely messes me up because, especially with right turns on red, it's now coming out of my eye to adjust my hole with the little reflectors. You see them bent over all the time, too. A lot of times knocked over because it just messed up the way they did. They didn't do it right. Whoever designed that didn't design it right, you know, with us in mind, the drivers in mind. It was only to slow down. It's like I said about the food truck. You did one thing, but you're killing a lot of the other business and making it so inconvenient. And those potholes, bro, yeah, you're right, bro. You change your radio station. Change your heat, the settings on your heat. The potholes is bananas, man.
1: Man. Shouts out to the homie Doc B, man, a mentor, a friend, a big homie, a voice of reasoning for not only myself, but for the city of Milwaukee and a bunch of entertainers as well. 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
1: Fly ball center field. It's hit well. Grisham back. It is gone!
0: Catch the Brewers on local TV as they play the San Francisco Giants.
1: Got him swinging. Threw him a curveball. It's 11 Ks for Mizorowski.
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0: Listen, I mess with it. I love me some Milwaukee music. Have you swerving around them potholes for real?
1: Right.
0: Yeah.
1: Man, I love the city, man.
0: Man,
1: love the city. You gotta love Milwaukee. Shouts out Steve the Stoner, man. Welcome back to 101.7 The Truth FM. I am your boy Ray Nitty.
0: And I may be

0: D1. We got an artist and activist coming in on the show. He's got a story to tell. If you don't remember, they were going to do the Magic City Night in Atlanta at an NBA game.
1: At the Hawks game.
0: They were going to do
1: with families and kids.
0: Women, lemon pepper wings and clappers.
1: Clappers is crazy.
0: They put a stop to that, and the person we have coming on is somebody that kind of helped blow the whistle on Magic City Night with the NBA. So it'll be good to have him on and be able to explain
2: pun gun
0: what happened, like, and what was the reaction of his fans and the people in his environment and his circle. So super excited to have D1 on.
1: I see what you did there with that bar too, Shannon.
0: What I do?
1: I see what you he did. What, he blew the whistle on it?
0: He blew the whistle.
1: You out there shooting bullseyes from the hip.
0: For real,
1: man. Yeah, I'm excited to have D1. Man, I actually met D1. We'll save it, but. Met D1 a long time ago doing some work once again with Biko. Biko always got us in something.
0: Man, Biko, the man with the plan.
1: Hopefully we could get Biko on maybe a little later today too, and get him in the hot seat and talk to him for a while. So we got D1 coming up, but before that, back to these potholes, Shannon.
0: Man, I saw a meme. And they said they fill in the potholes with Oreo cookie crumbs. That's why that stuff ain't staying.
1: Man, so
0: I believe it though, because it's like, I feel like since I was little, they've been filling the potholes. Milwaukee ain't that big. It ain't no way that y'all ain't done filling these potholes. I genuinely feel like, what are they using? I'm almost
1: That's
0: 30.
1: What I said.
0: I got wig glue that could hold these potholes together better than what's happening right now. I got you. Like, let me know if y'all need me to pull up with the wig glue.
1: Man, what kind of glue is that?
0: Listen. I be mixing it up. All right? You let me know.
1: Man, so yeah, I do think we need to get these potholes under control. So, quick thing about the potholes. I was stating before we went to commercial break that you see people going downtown to City Hall, pleading their cases, trying to save the hard-earned money that they worked for and not have to continuously pay for replacing tires, axles, a lot of different broken maintenance on cars, right? And what the city has been able, please call in and fact check me if I'm wrong. Like I said, I'm not beyond being corrected. But what the city typically does is they would say, hey, we don't have no recollection of that, and we'll not assume responsibility for it. But we have this device. There's this tool on the city of Milwaukee's website now where you can report all the potholes in the city of Milwaukee. And once you report the potholes and it's actively tracked and you show up to City Hall and say, hey, I hit this pothole. And when they ask the question, is it a pothole that was reported? You could be like, yeah, it was reported. And then it has a map as well. So you could go on the map, open the map, and put a pin in where the potholes is. It's probably going to look like a whole street full of potholes when you look on the map. But I encourage everybody to, if you see a pothole, report the pothole. We'd be doing all of Milwaukee a great deal of service, in my opinion. So if you see a pothole, report the pothole.
0: I think that needs to be... wider spread knowledge, because I didn't even know that, and I feel like a lot of people don't know that that there's a way to report it. I think people always, I think my mom's go to is call 211. You know what I mean? Like, I didn't call them, but it's like, there's a better way to report it. I'm like, all right, then what? You know what I mean? Like, there's a good way to report that, so it's good to know that. And I think the more people report, hopefully the better things get. But part of me kind of feels like there's no way that people are not reporting this. This is a very known problem. All they got to do is drive down the street.

0: Yeah.
1: So
2: I think, I, like you said, I recently was made aware of this tool as well. I was not up to date on that we had an app that you could report city potholes in. Shouts out to the homie Don. Don put that knowledge onto me, so thank you for that. And I'm sharing it with the people today. So if you didn't know, now you know. You could report all these vicious potholes in the city of Milwaukee. And that way, when somebody else hits it, then the city could actually assume responsibility and we could keep some of those
1: dollars. So how many times, like, I guess how many times does one pothole have to be reported for the city to assume responsibility?
2: It sounds like from the knowledge I received, once it's reported and tracked on the map, it's documented as, hey, this is a pothole that the city is aware of. So the ones that they get off the hook on is the ones that they look into that same tool and be like, nobody reported this pothole yet, but if you'd like to report it, you can go to this tool and so forth.
1: Gotcha. Yep. So I guess that's just a tricky situation because with day-to-day people with their day-to-day lives, like, I don't always have time to pull to the side of the road, be like, where I'm at, let me track this pothole and things of that nature. You know what I mean? Like, so that's probably how they're, like, slipping between the cracks, so to speak. But I guess it's something that has to be done. If we want change, we got to be vigilant and document those potholes.
2: Yep, absolutely. And sounds like a job for a young person. The city could create a job where young people go around and use this technology savvy app and report all the potholes. We have a caller, Al, on line one. Go ahead, Shannon, and then we'll go to Al on line one.
1: Yeah, no, I was just saying that definitely sounds like it could create a job opportunity for some young people that are out and about already, and they can just track potholes all day because the city needs it and we're asking for it, obviously. So, hey, we coming up with ideas up in here. We cooking.
2: Yes, sir. Yes, ma'am. Al, talk to us.
3: Well, good evening. First of all, these bump outs ain't did nothing except hold up traffic and bust tires. So let's not play stupid. See, your politicians think you're stupid, okay? Because, see, what happened was when these black issues was out of control and everybody sitting there acting like they don't know what they want to do, they were dragging their feet, okay? And these are the same politicians who use your neighborhood as a pity party to get elected. I'm from 53206. We always got addicted. So you should know how to fix black issues if you're black, but you got to remember when you're black, they drag their feet because they only cater to whites. Because when the woman got hit on the east side, who probably got 32 characters in her last name and probably drive a Subaru, they was on that issue like horse on grown people, Dookie. Let's understand that. So don't come feed black people no MF and bull sugar honey iced tea that you don't know how to fix nothing. Now you ask them, why that ain't happening with the whites? You see them happening with the whites? Because you know when the whites charge you, you own it. We going to clean the thick and thin on it when it come to whites. But when them black people started on building and them people were shooting, where was them black politicians talking? The reckless driving? Oh, we don't know what to do. But I bet you if you're white and you drive a Subaru and you eat organic and beans and barley, they're going to be on it tomorrow. You ain't old enough. Have a good day.
2: Al, we thank you, Al. We love that energy, Al. Please call in anytime and give us that energy, Al. Y'all, please do not go anywhere. You are tuned in to 101.7 FM, The Truth, with your boy Ray Nitty.
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0: What's the word, Milwaukee? It's your favorite producer, Meech. 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
1: Tap in.
0: With Jazz Tyler.
2: 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We are live and direct Monday through Friday, 4 to 7 p.m. And I am your host, Jazz Tyler. This platform is for you, the voices of the city. We are here to remind the world that your voice matters. Hit us up, tap in, and let us know what's on your mind because the time is now.

0: 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It is your boy Ray Nitty.
1: What's up? And it's your girl, maybe Shannon.
0: And we got a special guest, man. The homie, a friend. I've been knowing bro for over 15 years. We met a long time ago now. Y'all make some noise and give us a warm, loud applause for the homie D1. D1, welcome to the Truth family, man. How you feeling, D?
2: Oh, y'all can hear me?
0: Okay, yeah, we can hear you now. We got you now. There you go. How you feeling, man?
2: Man, I said thank y'all for having me, bro. I feel amazing, bro. This is a great season of life right now where I'm seeing a lot of the fruit that I planted seeds with, you know what I'm saying, years ago.
0: Yes,
2: I'm
0: sir.
2: Seeing it bearing some real fruit. So, yeah, it's good.
0: Man, so we know you a busy brother, man, doing God's work. So we're not gonna take up too much of your time. Shannon got some questions that we gonna go right into it. So let me start with the first question. Why does Milwaukee love you so much, D1?
2: Milwaukee respects authenticity. Milwaukee could see through the fake. And if Milwaukee don't think you genuine, Milwaukee ain't gonna be welcoming to you, you know? So I think Milwaukee has always connected with me because I'm comfortable in my own skin and I'm genuinely who you see. I'm not one way in front of the camera and one way behind the camera. So I appreciate that. I think it's been since 2010. I got an ongoing relationship with Milwaukee and we ain't never had a bad day yet.
0: Man, that's true, man. I met you first at Put the Guns Down Festival at Campaign Against Violence was doing. And I just saw the impact that you had with the young people. And in my mind, I'm like, oh, who's this brother, man? He ain't even from Milwaukee. He got all this energy coming in, all this love, everybody. And your message is what was important as well because you don't use profanity in your music. You don't glorify a lot of the things that traditional music, let me not say traditional music, that current music glorifies right now. So how has that been for you? Like you have been the exact same D1 from the day I met you. So when I see people saying, oh, he clout chasing, he that, like, y'all just don't know D1 there. So tell us what you've been up to, man. You starting a lot of good trouble around the world, actually.
2: Yes, sir. I'm simply shocked.

0: shining my light in dark places. And some people, they get offended by that because they feel like it's me calling out them. And it's like, no, I'm not calling you out. I'm calling you in because you have light inside you as well. And I'm calling you in to start to shine your light, as opposed to being okay with being tricked into spreading negativity and evil. And just because you figured out a way to get paid off of spreading darkness and evil, now you think it's permissible. And it's not permissible if it's actually poisonous to our community. So that's all it is, bro. Let me not speak in metaphors. What I mean is my platform has gotten a lot bigger over the past 3 years. Like, there's been a lot. That song y'all played, that song called My Happy, that song came out in 2023. When that song came out, it literally always reminds me of when I started to feel like an uptick in people paying attention, because My Happy came out. I started a fellowship at Harvard University that same year. So now you got a dude from the hood in New Orleans going to Harvard University and teaching and doing research around the role hip hop plays in the black community. So, you know, I went from the hood to Harvard. I had a song come out that really blew up and went and did amazing things. And then on social media, I started to notice that a lot more people were paying attention to not just my music, but my commentary when I speak about what's going on in the world. And so all this kind of came together at the same time, bro. And I've been enjoying the ride ever since. Unfortunately, you got some people who now, they try to call me a clout chaser, but they use me for the clout. You know, like they'll use my name as something to bring up online and in interviews, and they use my name to try to get them some clicks. And I just had to adjust to it, man, because thankfully, if there's somebody in Milwaukee who's trying to talk down on D1, there's a Ray Nitty in Milwaukee who could say, man, dude been the same for 15 years. There's a Biko Baker. There's a DJ Willie Shakes. There's a Nisha Martin.
1: You know,
0: there's a Ronnie, you know what I mean, in Milwaukee. There's a CJ in Milwaukee who could speak to, like, man, this dude been the same since we met him. So I just love that God must have known that I was built for whatever ups and downs come along with success, because ultimately it's not about my success. It's about empowering our people, man. And, you know, you got to have some people that's not afraid to deal with some criticism if ultimately God can get the glory at the end of it. And I think I'm built for it.
2: Well, you definitely built for it, brother. I've been watching you go toe-to-toe with some of the greatest. I've seen you persevere through people threatening your life. I've seen you, and you still give those people grace and love, the ones that do threaten your life and so forth. So I commend you for even having that spirit, brother, and moving the way that you move and being firm and certain in the message that God has placed on you and the responsibility that you have right now in the world. Shannon, I know you got some interesting questions you want to ask D1. He made some headlines, so I'll pivot to you for a second.
3: Yeah, so most recently, what I've seen going pretty much viral was the fact that... Okay.
2: 1 second. Just working.
3: Okay,
2: on,
3: I'm sorry about
2: can
3: that.
2: Can you hear her now, D?
0: Yeah. Yes, sir.
2: All right.
3: So most recently, I saw that you went viral and made headlines about the fact that Magic City Monday was happening at an NBA game. Can you tell us more about that and how you went viral?
0: Yes. I was appalled when I saw that the Atlanta Hawks were about to have a strip club themed night at an NBA game where kids were going to be in attendance. As a former, thank you for that sound effect, by the way, whoever pressed that button.
2: Shouts out to Zach. Shouts out to Zach.
3: It's getting real scary.
0: Yeah. As a former middle school teacher, I am always trying to protect our babies by any means necessary, protect the innocence of our babies. And when I see that places that are reserved for adults are now trying to take that

0: culture and bring it to places that are supposed to be family-oriented environments. I'm just like, nah, man, like why? Like why do we have to do that? Then the city of Atlanta is so great for so many reasons other than strip club culture. So we truly wanted to celebrate Black excellence. We have so many people and places and things about Atlanta that we could celebrate. So I spoke up about it on social media, the same way all of us do. We all have social media accounts and we use them to show the world what we have going on, but also to voice our opinion about other things going on in the world. Because I spoke my opinion and I did what the great leaders have all taught me. I did what the Biko Bakers have taught me, which is you have to use your platform to galvanize people, to mobilize people, to organize people, to say, okay, we're stronger together when we collectively move in the same direction. So I got my audience to speak out and to hit up the Atlanta Hawks and express their displeasure with this strip club themed night at an NBA game. And ultimately, the night got canceled. So it was like, okay, the night got canceled. And I thought that was a victory.
1: The entire night canceled at an NBA arena. D1 got the whole thing canceled.
0: Not by myself, but I definitely played a part in this for sure. That it wasn't just me by myself, but a lot of people around the country felt the same way. Mm-hmm. So collectively, we were able to get the night canceled. And that right there, Shannon, that's what pissed people off. And when they felt like, oh, you were successful at canceling something that we wanted, I started to receive diss tracks made about me, death threats. Mm-hmm. People going at me in all these ways. And so I had to adjust to the reality that some people are really feeling like I am threatening what they wanted to, you know, see pushed to the mainstream and to the forefront.
2: Yeah.
0: And I'm okay with everybody not liking me because I'm best that night didn't go on.
2: So you would say you were pretty much one of the original whistleblowers that pretty much mobilized everybody and got people to do what they were supposed to do to voice their opinions.
0: That's a great way to put it. Yes. Because some stuff you don't even have to think hard about it. Like for example, I'm sitting outside right now. They got a lady riding on her bicycle. If I see a dude run up to her and push her off that bicycle, she probably in her 40s. Mm-hmm. If a dude run up to her and push her off her bicycle, I don't even have to think twice. I'm finna put this phone down and run over there and help that lady and do what I gotta do, depending on if that dude is still there or if he run off. But I might have to, you know, like get in his face. I might have to rough him up. That's just, I don't have to think hard about that. So with the strip club night at an NBA game, I didn't have to think hard. It was like, that's not right. I gotta speak up. That's it.
2: So I feel like we kind of hit on this a little bit earlier. I feel like now people are more hesitant to reach out and kind of intervene in situations like that. So the people like you, the D1s of the world, need to be more forthcoming about being like, listen, this is what we got to do. You need to be that voice of reason and be that voice that gets people to realize, like, we need to do what we're supposed to do. Like, I saw a few people kind of express displeasure about it and kind of say, like, yeah, why are they doing that? But nobody really mobilized. Nobody really took action. So for you to internet and get people to give them to take action, that's amazing.
0: Thank you. It's all part of the job. You know, it's all part of my job as a leader and as a person who, like, we work so hard to build these platforms. Like, I seen Ray Nitty grinding for the last 16 years of his life. And it's like, when you get to the point where you're on the radio and people know you as an artist and as a voice for the community, we prayed for these platforms. We got to use the platforms to actually say and do something significant. Like, why pray for the platform just to get it and be scary and tuck your tail between your legs, man? That's lame.
1: That's true.
2: Phil, before we go, I also wanted to hit one more thing. How do you feel about being banned from all the Atlanta adult entertainment clubs?
3: Damn.
0: I feel like they wouldn't ban me if they didn't feel like I was... if they didn't feel like I was a threat to their culture. So

0: that was a compliment for me to get banned. It let me know, oh, I put a song out. So the song is what got me banned. The song is called Shut 'Em Down. And when I put out this song called Shut 'Em Down, it's about shutting all the strip clubs down. And you know, I'm from New Orleans, so I'm gonna tell y'all something. Listen, I'm very cool, calm, and collected. I'm very peaceful. I'm definitely non-violent. But I do have a level of, like, you're not finna play with me in me. I definitely have a level of that. And so when people start making diss tracks and threatening my life, and I just felt like they was feeling like they could bully me. You heard me? And I was like, no, you're not finna bully me, and I'm finna prove this to you, because I'm finna go stand in front of all the biggest strip clubs in Atlanta and film the video to this song in front of y'all strip clubs, just as a way to show you, like, I'm not scared to stand for what's right. I'm not scared. And I'm gonna be standing here by myself. I don't need 30 people with me. So I did that as a symbolic gesture to show that, like, look, like, just because I'm saved don't mean I'm scared. You feel me? Like
1: I know that's like, right. It's good to remind people of that here and there.
0: like that's it, yo. I'm still a holy hot boy at the end of the day. Like I'm
1: I like that, a holy hot boy.
2: I like that one.
1: I know that's real.
0: For real. So that's all. And you know what? Hopefully they got a young person that's sitting back and watch this, y'all. I was that dude that was in middle school, that was in high school, and that was like, dang, it's not right that they bullying that dude right there. Or it's not right that they bullying that dude or that girl, or it's not right that they're picking on that person because they're disabled. But I know if I speak up, they might call me lame. They might call me a goody two-shoes. And I didn't speak up when I was younger. I was afraid. I was tricked out of doing the right thing because the right thing wasn't considered cool. You heard me? And I just want to, I want the young Shannon, the young Ray Nitty, the young D1 to have the courage to do the right thing, because they see people standing on business and being like, I don't care what y'all think. Doing right is always right, even if it ain't cool in your eyes at the time. So that's the other reason, is this is about inspiring somebody else who's gonna need to stand up in their community, because our communities need people who are intelligent, who are empathetic, and who are bold. And we need those things from our people.
2: Man, D1, we got to pay some bills, man, but I don't know how much time you got, man. We want to go to a commercial break, and hopefully we can keep you a little bit longer to talk about this album you got, man. You got a couple more minutes you can stay with us, or?
0: I do. I'm here.
2: Okay, well, y'all don't go anywhere. You heard it yourself. D1 is putting in overtime with us right here on Truth 101.7, just kind of like how your boss going to do when that clock hit 4 o'clock. Be like, can you stay one more hour? So don't go anywhere. You are now tuned in to the Truth 101.7 FM. 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
1: And I'm Maybe Shannon.
0: And we have an amazing guest again with us, D1. He's putting in overtime with us right now, y'all. Shannon, I know you have some more questions. Hey, that record was slapping too, D1. Is that on the new joint?
2: That's on my last album. That's on my album called Hypocritical Hop.
0: Hypocritical Hop.
2: The song is called Call It Like It Is.
0: Call It Like It Is. Shannon, I'm going to let you take it away. Shannon, do your thing.
1: It sounds like you living by those words, calling it like it is with the shutting down these strip clubs. But aside from that, I heard you have a new album coming out. Do you want to tell us more about that and what inspired that album?
2: I would love to, and thank you for the opportunity to do so. This is my 15th album of my career. It's called The Shift. The reason why it's called The Shift is because by the grace of God, a shift is upon us. Like, I see people waking up in real time. I see fans getting fed up in real time. We want more from our leaders. We want more from our politicians. We actually want more from our artists. And the shift is being led by fearless, talented people such as myself. So for this album, instead of being a slave to the traditional way that people tell us to do things, I'm taking back the power as an artist, and I'm building a direct connection with my fans and allowing them to get the music by coming directly to me. So for this album, I'm allowing fans to name their own price from $1. Like, literally, name your own price from $1 on up to $1 million, whatever level you want to support on, because I'm not selling you art. I'm giving you my heart and my art. And people are like, yo, that's valuable right there. That's more than just streaming you on Spotify or Apple Music. So my fans are able to go to the website I'm using is Bandcamp, and they're able to go on my Bandcamp page, name their own price, and literally still stream the album. You get the downloads, come directly to your phone or to your computer. And I set a high goal, which is 10,000 digital downloads that I'm wanting to push pre-orders before we drop the full album. Because 10,000, you got huge, some of the biggest artists in the world can't move 10,000 units nowadays. Mm-hmm. So I want to prove that there's a demand for realness and that my fans will support when they hear the music, but when they hear the mission as well behind the music. And I believe in them. As of now, we have moved like 1,140 albums, pre-sales.
0: Clap it up for that. 1,000 albums already.
2: Yeah, 1,140. So getting 10,000 is not going to be easy, but I know it's possible. So I would ask anyone who's listening to this, who's like, man, I support D1. I love his music. I love his heart. Just go and get you a copy, man. Pre-order it. D1, The Shift. Also, I'm dropping a podcast starting June 2nd, also called The Shift. We got the whole first season shot already. I got some amazing guests that's going to blow everybody's mind. And

0: the shift is truly upon us. So the album, the podcast, Name Your Own Price, like that's how we doing it. We rewriting the rule book. We're not listening to how people tell us we should live our lives, how people tell us we should lead our communities, and how people tell us we should release our art. We doing it a different way.
1: Well, tell them where they could find that album again real quick. You could tell them one more time?
0: Of course. If you follow me on social media, just hit the link in my bio. So I'm D1 Music on social media, D-E-E, the number one, music. Just hit the link in my bio. But if you just want to Google it, just type in D1, The Shift, and it'll pop up. The website it's on is called Bandcamp. Bandcamp. That's what my album is. It's very simple. You go in there, you name your own price. Bam. Once you do that, you get 5 songs off the album instantly as soon as you pre-order it. And then wow, you get the rest of the songs when we reach our goal and when we get to those 10,000. And it's not easy, y'all. Listen, people will follow you. People will like your posts. People will comment on your posts. People will share your posts. But when you be like, hey, I want you to support my product now and actually get my album, that one, it be harder, yo, and I'm experiencing it. And it's kind of like, dang, what I got to do to convert people all the way to taking that next step? So I salute the ones who are like, man, I'm going to support, no problem. So thank you. But it's hard. Sure. So 10,000 kind of got me sweating a little bit. Like, man, how long is it going to take us to get there? So please support.
2: It sounds like you're well on your way to 10,000. You got a good pre-order start, so yeah.
1: Absolutely.
0: Yeah. So no, I'm very excited to be on here with y'all, cause this is what it's all about. Like I was told what y'all doing with the station, and I was like, yo, I'm so proud of y'all. I'm so proud of my people that have taken ownership, you know, of this and taking the station creatively in a dope direction. And I'm proud that I could be one of y'all first interviews.
2: Definitely. We happy to have you there here. So as far as the album, what's different from the last albums you dropped? Like, you did say this is like your 15th, right? So what can people expect that's different? I know you're probably staying true to your roots, but is there any difference from the last 15?
0: Yeah. So some of my collabs really like blow people's minds. So I got another person in Milwaukee loves on the album, Boosie. You heard me? I got my boy Boosie on the
1: mayor? You got the mayor?
0: Yeah. Yeah.
2: Okay.
0: Yes.
2: Okay.
0: So
1: no disrespect.
0: So
1: Chef.
0: You know. Yeah. Shout out to my girl Nisha. I know Nisha love her some Boosie and she out there in Milwaukee. And yeah, yo, yeah. It's amazing because the collabs that I have, I see that God has made me a bridge between different worlds that don't normally intersect and overlap with each other. So, you know, from the streets to the church to the college campuses to the barbershops, like we are all beautiful human beings that God has created, and we got more in common than we got differences. So as an artist, I'm able to do collaborations with people that are not normally expected to be working with a D1, but they got the utmost respect for me. So, you know, this album right here, The Shift, is really about us not being afraid to loudly and boldly say, we want better for ourselves. Yeah. And we're about to make music that shines a light on the best of us instead of shining a light on the worst of us. You know what I'm saying? Like, we got to acknowledge the worst of who we are and do the work to improve upon it. Hip-hop has tricked us to where we shine a light on the worst of who we are, and then we celebrate the worst of who we are and be like, yeah, I killed that. Yeah, yeah, I slid on my ops. Yeah. Yep, that was me put that work in last night. Yeah, that's me that, you know what I'm saying? Like no.
2: Really?
0: Let's shine that light on the worst of what exists in our world, but then let's do the work and let's create the art and the soundtrack to better our conditions. And that's what The Shift is. That's what this album is.
2: You're definitely focused, a heavy focus on elevation.
0: There you go. That's a one sentence way to describe what The Shift is. It's a heavy focus on elevation. And some people don't want to elevate, Shannon. Some people, I realize,
2: they don't.
0: Elevation is uncomfortable. So the people who don't want to elevate, guess what? D1 feels like a person that

0: my spirit irritates their demons, and I see it.
1: Mm-hmm.
0: So they try to discredit what I do. Oh, he can't rap. Oh, yes, I can. Like, stop lying, y'all. Y'all know I can rap.
1: Not a plan in your face. Look.
0: Yeah, like, oh, he's just a clout chaser. Stop playing. Like, y'all know, those of y'all who really do a little bit of research, D1 been the same since day one. Like, oh, well, he, and they just try to find something so much. And it's like, just tell the truth, which is, you don't want to elevate. Like, that's it.
1: Right.
0: Like,
1: and somebody elevating is making them uncomfortable. That's what it be. It's like people get uncomfortable when they see that there is another way. And then you got some people that'll see that and be happy that somebody introduced them to another way of life. So salute to you for being able to be that bridge and being able to show people that elevation is possible from wherever you are.
0: There you go. It sure is. If it wasn't, I wouldn't even have an incentive to live, because I would be like, so you mean I'm just here and I'm just stuck? Like, I'm just stuck. Like, I can't try to help nobody. I can't try to improve the conditions of my neighborhood and my community. I wouldn't even have a motivation to live. But elevation is possible for everyone. And that's what keeps a smile on my face. That's what keeps a soldier rag around my neck. It reminds me that life is a spiritual war, man. And we some soldiers in God's army, you heard me? So we got work to do, man, for real.
2: Man, D, bro, you know, it's always a pleasure, bro. It's always an honor to have you. You are a real inspiration in my life and musical career, because when I'm in the studio and I may be getting ready to record a line that may be a little bit un-D1-ish, it gives me that refreshing, good voice. And it's like, don't do that, brother. Don't say that, brother. So you always a staple in my career, bro, and keeping me grounded. So continue to do the great work. Again, if you want to shout out anything once again before we go to this commercial break and pay these bills, bro, we would love to give you that time real quick.
0: All right, I just want to shout out Ray Nitty. I want to shout out Shannon. I want to shout out Biko Baker. I want to shout out anybody in Milwaukee that has made a decision with their life that you want to make that city a better place, man. I love y'all for that. Even though I'm from New Orleans, I'm an adopted son of Milwaukee, you heard me? And, you know, I'm D1, whether you've been knowing about me or you're just finding out, I've been the same the whole time. I don't know how to be no other way. I want better for our people and for our community. Check my new album out, The Shift, and follow me on social media at D1 Music, D-E-E, the number one, music. That's all I got for y'all.
2: Man, appreciate you, brother. Appreciate you for tuning in. 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We definitely want to get you in studio whenever you are in the Midwest. 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When we come back, y'all, we got another special guest, a homie, my friend Larry Sanders, former Milwaukee Bucks star, will be calling in, y'all. We got a pretty, pretty packed show. Don't go anywhere. 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

0: welcome back to your boy Ray Nitty. And my home.
1: And maybe Shannon.
0: It's gonna be a lot tighter, I promise y'all. But man, we've been having a good day, Shannon. How you feel? How you feeling?
1: Man, I'm feeling good. We had some dope guests on. Like I said at the beginning of the show, we had an action-packed day. So
0: tell them who we had. Tell them who we had so far.
1: Man, so far we had Chevy Johnson.
0: That's the mayor.
1: Yeah. We also had our
0: county executive.
1: County executive on.
0: David Crowley.
1: And then we also had David Crowley. We also have our friend D1 on.
0: D1 on.
1: We had a few call-ins.
0: Call-ins.
1: We had a legendary call-in as well.
0: Al. Shouts out to Al. We got to see if we get Al on. We got to get him on every week.
1: What'd you say?
0: We got to get Al on every week.
1: We got to have Al's take of the day.
0: And we still got a couple more people that's going to be chiming in with us. Right now, we got the homie Larry Sanders getting ready to chime in as soon as he get on the line. Then I think we will have Biko Baker. Y'all will get to see the infamous Biko Baker and Mark Wade. Mark Wade is calling in as well. No, he's not coming in. Okay, cool. I have some questions for him anyway, man, but about our Stepping with the Stars. Everybody gave me 10s, and he was the only person that gave me a 9, and I wanted to know why. But, you know.
1: Oh, so you was gonna address some things, huh?
0: I just wanted to know, man, because I put a lot of work in for Stepping with the Stars. So, you know, I didn't
1: get to see that.
0: Like, just give me my 10, fam. But the person that won deserved to win. The person that, the homie that won, he deserved to win for sure. Like, anytime somebody do a backflip into a splits, I can't. Me can't beat you, big man. You win. You have that. Deal with it. But, yeah, man. So, waiting on the homie Larry Sanders to check in. Do we got it? We got him.
2: I mean, it's showing that he's in here, but I don't see his camera on.
0: Okay. Can we hear him?
2: And no, I don't hear him either.
0: Can you hear us, L? We can't hear him either. We're going to figure those technical difficulties out. Maybe we just get him to call
2: here
0: in on the line. Oh, you got him? There you go.
2: Can you hear us, Larry?
3: Let me get off the mic real quick.
0: You know, we doing it live, man. Well, welcome to the city.
3: It's summertime.

0: No, you know how I get down.
1: What's up, man? We got to keep it clean, too, L. This ain't podcast. This is Truth 101.7.
0: Hey, let me know right away then. You know what I'm talking about?
1: Man.
0: What are you doing, though? Why it just show me?
1: And that's okay, we can see everybody. Okay, you can see everybody now. How you feeling, man? You live on 101.7 The Truth, everybody. If you are listening, you are now tuned in with Ray Nitty and Shannon. And we got a special guest, man, my homie, my little big brother, Larry Sanders, former Milwaukee Bucks superstar, man. How you feeling, bro?
0: Man, what's the word, man? How y'all feeling, man?
1: Man,
2: good. Thanks for stopping by.
0: Nah, for sure, man. Ray, my brother, man. Ray, tell me to pull up, I'm gonna pull up, man.
1: Man,
0: that's simple.
1: So, bro, we know the city loved you, cherished you. Larry had the arenas going crazy. We know you had a brief exit from basketball. I know your story. I'm privileged that you allowed me to walk that journey with you, with a lot of the ups and downs that you was dealing with, that a lot of people didn't get to hear that part of the story. You know, they just see the clips and the headlines and so forth. But I saw all that you were doing in the background, whether that was with your family or friends you were taking care of, or yourself you was taking care of at the time, just really trying to get in a mental space. I don't know how much time you got with us, but I'd love for you to reintroduce yourself to the city and Shannon and myself again as we, you know, just spread some love on our first day here in our Truth 101.7.
0: Oh, nah, for sure, man. Hey, well, I appreciate y'all for having me on here. Appreciate the time. If you don't know who I am, Larry Sanders, got drafted to Milwaukee in 2010. A lot of kids weren't even born then, you know what I'm saying? But got drafted in 2010. I played, had a breakout year in 2013 with the Bucks. Led the league in blocks, averaged a double-double. Tied Kareem record with the blocks in Milwaukee.
1: Ooh,
0: and man, was hooping, man. We was balling. We was having a good time. I got drafted after Brandon Jennings. He was the year before me. And then after me was John Henson. And then we got Giannis and Jabari that next year. So man, just been lucky to be a part of some great situations in Milwaukee and play with some great players who have, you know, materialized and panned out with Giannis, Chris Middleton. And, you know, to see these guys in the beginning and see where they are now is amazing, man, just to be a part of that process. I retired young because the NBA had nothing in place for mental health at the time. You know, there's nothing in the collective bargaining agreement at the time that addressed mental health. They said they had to respect it. They said they had to acknowledge it. They didn't even have to acknowledge mental health. There's nothing in the business structure for mental health, which I saw was an issue. You know, I saw a lot of guys around me suffering in silence because they were afraid to speak out about what they were going through, and fears that they would lose their contract, and fears that the NBA would disown them, and the fear that the public would disown them and label them as crazy. So I just, for myself, personally, I went through a lot trying to figure out and navigate what was going on inside of me. And the only thing the NBA had for me was drug rehab, right? And I was smoking a lot of weed at the time. But that's the only thing they offered was, you know, and granted, you know, things need to be pushed. I think sometimes, you know, they'll ride the wave until you create a new one. And I think it was time to just create a new wave and address what was going on, you know, in the mental when it came to athletes as well as the physical. You know, they care so much about the physical and rehab and your knee injury and ACL. How does that translate, right, to the brain? And that's, you know, that's why I left and started being a mental health advocate. I spent some time with the Big Three. So I've been retired now for almost 10 years. And, you know, I've been able to do a lot since retirement. And, just thankful, man.
1: Hold that thought for me real quick, L. We got to go to a quick commercial break. I want to get back into that as soon as we come out from this break and get back into the mental health. And I got some questions for you on that. So.

0: 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You are listening to Truth 101.7 FM with Ray and Shannon. And you are listening to my homie, my friend, Larry Sanders, former Milwaukee Bucks superstar. Don't go anywhere.
1: My name is Emma. I am 13 years old. 6 years ago, I was injured in a car accident that left me paralyzed from the waist down. Once I completed rehab, my mom applied for a canine companion service dog. 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
0: What up, y'all? What up, y'all? We are back. We are back, and you are tuned in to 101.7 FM, The Truth with Ray and Shannon. And live, we have a good friend of ours, Larry Sanders, former Milwaukee Bucks superstar, and he was sharing his experience with the NBA and mental health and things that wasn't in place. And as we get back into the conversation, L, wanted to ask you a question. Like, now, what have you noticed, or how do you feel seeing now that bold step that you took in retiring early from the NBA to bring more awareness to mental health, to where now, not just in NBA, I'd like to say the NFL followed suit, a lot of other professional sports organizations followed suit, where providing more resources or taking mental health more seriously. Just wanted to know, what was your thoughts in seeing that change, and how did it make you feel, or if you had anything else you wanted to share on that?
4: Yeah, I mean, it's amazing to see. If anything, it makes me feel like the pain was worth it, right? The struggle was worth it. You know, lost out a lot. You know, I lost millions of dollars, and but I gained so much too. I gained on the mental side of things, you know, my family, and I think that that is also a huge lesson, right? I think the money can seem so enticing, you know. And it can be like almost a no-brainer. You know, they start throwing them M's at you. And double-digit M's is almost like people are like, duh. But when you understand the science of it and you understand, I guess what I understood is that I saw a lot of guys make $100 million, go broke within 5 to 10 years of retirement, be left depressed, be left with, you know, tarnished families. So the recipe wasn't just to sit there and make a bunch of money. You know what I mean? That just wasn't it for me. And I hope that's the message that others see as well. You know, it's prioritizing your mental, prioritizing your family over a check. And I have to continue to show that decision is the right decision. You know what I mean? There's even pressure now. Like, people say, okay, you left. There's even more pressure now in this decision than winning the NBA championship. You know, people, you win or lose the NBA championship, everybody fighting for it, but okay, you don't make it, you go on vacation. If I don't make it, you know, it can set an example for people, it can scare people to not trust their heart. You know, I have to, I have a lot of pressure to make this work, because I have to show, especially young Black boys, that there's another way. That you don't have to settle for what someone gives you. And they shouldn't be allowed to treat you any kind of way, no matter what. You're priceless. There's no $44 million, there's no $90 million, there's no billion-dollar stamp that allows them to mistreat you. And, you know, that's the message. I hope that rings loud.
5: Man, there's so much honor in that decision to step away and take care of your mental health. I think, like you said, like, representation

0: in this world matters so much, because like you mentioned, being thrown a certain amount of money can be enticing, and it can be almost like, well, if you walk away from that, you lost your mind already. But showing them that there is another way, and that you can stand firm on your decision and show that you've made the right decision to keep your mental health intact and show other people that that is what comes first, man, that's heavy. That's a lot. And like you said, it's even heavier to show that this is what it's all about, because it's easy for people to say, well, that was a bad decision. Now you have the pressure of showing like, no, I made the right decision. And I'm happy with my decision. But I think, man, being here and being able to speak on that's good enough, you know?
1: Yeah, no, I appreciate that. I appreciate that.
0: Yeah, of course.
2: Another question for you, right? Pivoting, you left the NBA. I remember the conversation we had. It was on the top floor, and you were thinking about retirement, and you was just like, man, you know, I'm trying to figure this out. But I felt like I was listening to you, I had a conversation, and even in you wondering like, man, I need to make this decision for my family, for my you know what I mean, myself. And you still was reluctant to, because of all the love that you have for the city. You were still like, man, bro, man, the city means so much to me, bro. Like, I don't know how I'm going to be able to just turn my back on all these people I met that love me, these kids that come up to me in the mall. And I felt like that was some of the hardest things that I felt like I heard you speak about, was the love that you had for the city. So in those conversations, you were like, you know what? Man, I want to do something for creatives and people that may be struggling with things in Milwaukee. So you said, man, Ray, I don't just want to walk away from the city. I want to build a bridge where people could cross and still be connected to me, but be connected to other things as well. So you created a incubator, essentially, in Los Angeles, California, and housed over 10 plus creatives. And I saw that humility in you, even when you said something to me. You're like, bro, ever since college, I've never had a chance to live by myself or whatever. So you still was like, I want to create a space where all of these people we'll live together, we'll build together, create together. And some people have went to amazing things. Shouts out to the homie Business Boy that was a part of that cohort. And keep Business Boy in your prayers, too. He just lost somebody extremely, extremely important to him. So if you know Business Boy, shoot him a call. Give him a text. You know, we all need that love right now. And so keep him in your mind. But I want you to expand on why was that so important to still have a connection to Milwaukee and help others in the midst of you trying to figure out how am I going to even help myself?
1: Right. No, that's a great question, right? I'm give me 1 second. Let me check on my mom's real quick, and I'll be right back. Just 1 second.
2: Yep, do that. So as we give Larry that time to check on his mom's, if you got a call and if you got a question you'd like to ask, please chime in. The radio station number is 833-212, excuse me, 1017, 833-212-1017. We are live online with Larry Sanders. Look like we got a caller.
3: I'm trying to figure something out with the phones, because I'm getting the calls, but I'm not hearing people.
2: Okay, got it.
0: Yeah,
2: So we got a lot of calls coming through, so we're working on figuring that out. But yeah, man, like I said, Shannon, I've been knowing bro for some time now. Actually, Brandon Jennings is who introduced us, because they used to come to the studio. Oh, here you go. They used to come to the studio, make some music. We might release some unreleased on Brandon Jennings' music and Larry Sanders' music, too, because we got them files
0: we
2: still.
0: We got big stake over there.
1: y'all got BJ on the track?
2: Man, actually, this was his rookie year. Yeah, we was over at Nove's studio, and he came through, laid something on the track, some L.A. vibes. But I'll let you continue, boss.
1: Oh, yeah, yeah, yeah. No, my fault. And

0: to revisit what you were saying, my fault, Ray, ask me again.
1: So the question was about the Calm incubator. You still finding time to help everybody else while you were figuring out yourself. And just tell people some things that came out about that.
0: Well, I was in this position, right? And I had a little bread, I had just retired. And I wanted to go straight into passion, my passion work. You know, like, I was making music already. I was already into the music scene, producing. But I was like, how can I give people what I've received so far? Opportunity, resources, coaching, right? Financial education. How could I take what I've learned or take my experience and give it to others and then watch them grow? You know, like that to me, that was the most amazing part of it. It was almost like a social experiment for me, is that, like, if I can combine, you know, these different elements, how fast can I speed up the trajectory of this person's career? How fast can I build the foundation for these different individuals and artists? And I didn't really know what I was doing, but I knew what helped me, right? And I knew the concepts of teamwork and, you know, and learning the ins and outs of music. That's one thing, too. It was a huge learning experience for me as well, because I surrounded myself with creatives that I admired. You know, I had excelled in one field and they admired me from basketball. But I admired Mo because he take great photos. I admired Biz because he made great songs. We had Ye Ali there, different fashion designers in the house. We had a screenwriter upstairs. And now, you know, since I've written short film, a movie, been on like a couple of different TV shows. And that's just some of the stuff I learned from being around my screenwriter, you know? So, it was huge for me. It was like a boot camp for me as well. Just taking all that in and then providing resources for them. And like I said, man, like you saw it, Ray, within a year, guys was taking off, man. And they ain't landed since. They ain't landed since, you know, which is awesome. It's awesome to see that, man, with a little bit of effort, a little bit of tension, a little bit of energy, you can change the trajectory of someone's whole generational timeline, you know? So that was the impact I wanted to make on people. And then going forward, this is, you know, me and you, Ray, we talked about doing that same thing in Milwaukee.
1: Yep.
0: Years prior.
1: Yep. Malcolm X Middle School.
0: Years prior, we were trying to create an incubator. Come on, man.
1: Malcolm X Middle School.
0: We were looking for a space to create an incubator to do these, you know, to fuel artists, to help them. And we had this vision. And I think that when I left and then I moved to LA, it was like, I'm just going to do it. And I think that that's the approach that I've taken ever since I left the NBA when it came to anything. Like, I'm just going to do it. Yeah. You know, I have to put it out there. I have to create it. And then whatever happens after that point, it happens. But I'm definitely a doer. So, Calm was amazing. And now it's transitioned to Her Loss, which is my clothing line. So still working with artists, still creating, still doing the music, more artist management and development now, rather than, more development than management at this point, you know. I'm more into helping, develop artists and not so much house them and do all that stuff, even though that was great. And it may be in the future as well, but, you know, I really love developing artists, so.
1: Man, you being real humble. Before we let you go, we got another guest about to come in studio. But you and Biz actually got a platinum plaque from some of those records y'all was making in there. You got you a plaque off of that. Tell the people about that, man. They only see the basketball player. They don't see the creative.
0: Yeah, we got a plaque on the wall for sure, man. Shout out to the whole team. But, yeah, we worked on a beat, and it was crazy because, you know, I had never sent any of my music out to any artist. That was the first beat I really ever sent out to anybody. And you know the story, bro. Drake sent the record back.
1: Yeah.
0: He cut the record, and, you know, we had been sitting on this Drake record for like 2 years, a year before Party released.

0: released it on his album,
1: Yeah.
0: P3. The song is called Don't Run. And then, yeah, it should be platinum now, man. But
1: I think y'all on the way to double
0: that was
1: platinum.
0: crazy. Yeah. I think it's up there. Yeah, I think it's up there. I got to renew my plaque. I just got the gold one.
1: Yeah.
0: But
1: oh yeah, you do. You do for a platinum plaque, man. Hey, Jazzy in the
0: yeah,
1: building.
2: That's what's up.
1: Man,
0: Yeah,
1: bro, we
0: nah, but
1: definitely appreciate you, bro. We got to get you in studio. I know you've been wanting to pop back into the city and do some more things for the city. You talked about a basketball camp, so maybe we could look into that in the near future, bro. But you know you're my brother. I love you. I love you, bro. Anything you want to share with the people before we go to this break and pay these bills once more time? One more time.
0: Hey, man. I love the city, man. Can't wait to come back. Look forward to seeing everybody, man. And I love what you're doing, Ray, man. Keep going.
1: Man, appreciate you, bro. Appreciate you. Man,
0: Bucks and
1: you
0: six,
1: all.
0: Baby.
1: We said Bucks and Six, baby. We appreciate you, bro. Man, you are tuned in to The Truth 101.7 FM with your boy, Ray Nitty.
2: Shannon.
1: And we will be right back. Do not go anywhere. We got to pay a couple of bills, listen to these commercials, and we'll see y'all soon with our next guest in the studio, Biko Baker, the man, the myth, the legend himself. Always got us into some.
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0: to the truth. 101.7 FM with your boy Ray Nitty and my homegirl Shannon. Shannon,
1: what's
0: how
1: up,
0: you feeling?
1: Man, we feeling and dealing. How you feeling, Ray? How you feeling?
0: I'm feeling.
1: Emotional regulation check-in.
0: I know, right? We got a big day, man. We had a long day. We ended up filling in right away for Manon. Shouts out to Manon. Coming up soon.
1: Yeah.
0: We had a whole bunch of guests. And now we got Biko Baker sitting in the studio with us.
2: What's up, Ray? How you doing? What's up, Shannon?
1: Biko, what's up?
0: Biko got us into something again. Before we get into it, Biko, we got a caller, Dolores, online. Can we go to Dolores real quick? Dolores,
3: what's
0: how
3: up,
0: you doing?
3: Everybody? I wanted to just shout out to Ray Nitty and Shannon, maybe Shannon. I want to let a shout out and say y'all keep up the good work. I hear y'all doing y'all thing, y'all working.
0: Thank you.
3: And I also wanted to give a shout out to a couple of businesses in the city.
0: Go ahead, shout them out. We uplifting the town.
3: Okay, be shouting out Plastic Cove, Kids and Family. We got a Step Above Child Care. We got My Little Dreamers Child Care.
0: Yeah.
1: Let's do it.
0: All right. Shout it out.
3: I also heard that maybe
0: Shannon
3: do our thing with some makeup.
4: Yeah, I heard that too.
1: Oh, yeah.
0: somebody in the background said, yeah, I heard that too.
3: I might need a touch up, baby.
1: I know that's right. Thank you for calling in. Keep listening in. We're going to keep elevating every day. Every day is just going to get better and better, and we're going to have more fun with this.
3: Okay, no problem.
0: Thank y'all for calling in. Once again, if you want to call, the listener line number is 833-212-1017. 833-212-1017. Biko, how you feeling, man?
2: What's up, Ray Nitty?
0: Man, so please share with the people, one, a little bit about yourself, because I know you. I know your creative background. I know your connection to the music industry. And I know a lot of people may not know all of these amazing accolades that you have. People may just know you from the violence interruption spaces and the civic engagement spaces. But I felt like I know you from a space before that, and you was using voter education and things like that as a way to empower young people like myself. We met when I was 17. Obviously, I was a totally different youth back then. But you took us off the streets and put us on the streets, ironically enough, but with a message and information, armed us with information to empower our peers and our communities about the importance of voter education, using our voice to vote, and the impact that young people have on the voting elections and voting in general. But I'd like for you to share more about yourself and tell people about what you got going on here with the station, man, all these changes that's been going on.
2: Yes, sir. Yes, sir. Well, yeah, Ray, I appreciate you. I met Ray in 2004 when I was a graduate student at UCLA. I got a PhD from UCLA in history. I don't know why anybody would get a history degree, but that's what was motivating me as a young person. But I'm from Milwaukee, Wisconsin. I grew up on 77th and Silver Spring. And when I was a kid, I always tell people I knew two things about myself, is that I could dance and had wavy hair. And I was good at sports. And, when I went to graduate school, I went to work and I was working for the Source magazine, Vibe magazine. I've written for Vanity Fair. I've written for major magazines. And this was at a time when the internet was just kicking off. So when you were at the front edge, we didn't have digital. You just had to figure it out. And so since then, I've been rocking out in the shadows. You know, people may know me from soccer or talking crap on the internet, but I've been able to pay my bills as a consultant to brands, stars, and labels. And I got a lot of points on songs I never got paid from. Like, some of these songs, man. Like, come on, Ray. She don't want to leave. She don't want to let me go. No. Shannon, I'm going to tell you this story. One time, this is a real story, Shannon. One time, me, Ray, and a bunch of other artists had this studio on top of Mix, the club, the nightclub.
0: Ray, oh, Ray wow. Nightclub. Shouts out.

0: Arraign Nightclub.
1: What's it called now? Ivy League?
0: Ivy something. Ivy Lounge. Something
2: these
0: like that.
2: Clubs change their names every other business day.
0: They're more like an event venue now, though.
1: Oh, we had a studio above there, and then one day he brought Rail Beats, Business Boy, my guy Maestro, who's an incredible musician, and they were just jamming out, and the music was so good that I started crying. Because it was like, aww, I couldn't imagine like the chords and all this stuff. And that was before these guys, did they win Grammys?
0: Yeah, they got Grammys now.
1: Yeah,
0: they
1: and
0: got
1: so,
0: Grammys now.
1: Yeah, man, we've always been here and I never got any points on those records, but I should have, dang.
0: Yeah, I didn't get no points either, but.
1: It is what it is.
0: We did get points, man. The points was the blessing of being able to be in the spaces, man. That was the great points. Points we can't even keep score of.
1: That's right.
0: But that was a beautiful day. A lot of people that don't know Maestro and Business Boy produced the Lights Down Low beat. You'll probably hear that in some of the beds we'll be talking over, which is actually my favorite song that I've recorded thus far. Maybe that and Won't Do. And other people like, nah, it's Bow. But
2: you gonna play Bow.
0: Yeah, Biko definitely was like crying real tears, and it was like I was kind of taken back. I was like, "What's wrong with you, bro?" He's like, "This is so beautiful, Ray. What is happening?" And then he had some young talent back there, Sawyer Gibson and Trey Fresh. Yep. They was Ujuzi Fresh back then. So it was a bunch of amazing talent. But for me, that time, Lights Down Low. A lot of people might not know, that was a dark spot for me in my life with music. So Lights Down Low was really just like me kind of opening myself back up to music, to the world. I took a break from Bow for years because, you know, the ebbs and flows of music and life, and, you know, people come and people come and go, and then you realize, you look around and you feel like you're standing alone. So those days were dope for me upstairs from Rain because I felt like I got to fully immerse myself in the music I wanted to create, the sounds I wanted to put out. But we're not talking about me right now, man. We're talking about the impact you had on people like myself. The homie Shake, shouts out to Shakes, Power Forward Media, doing amazing things. You've touched so many different people's lives. In amazing ways, man, that you know, I don't think you get your flowers enough. So it's good to have you on here in a different capacity. That's sitting true. Across from us. And Shannon, you got a Biko story? I got a Biko story, but I want you to share a Biko story.
2: I feel like in general, Biko has like a talent in itself. Like obviously he is talented, but he also has a talent of finding people that are special or that have a certain talent, and he can put them anywhere. Like when I describe Biko to people, I'm like, he does a lot, and I don't exactly know how to start because we were just talking. He is a professor. He, like, Biko got to tell you about him, you know, himself. That's the best way to do it. So I'm happy to have him here and be able to describe himself to people because he does so much. His hands is in so many pots, and he's so good at everything. I don't even know how one becomes a Biko Baker.
1: Oh, that's a lot of pressure. But, I think...
2: but it's true.
1: You know, the thing is, I know that I'm like the big homie to you guys, but I'm only a little bit older than you. And I think the greatest thing is that I grew up at a time with an era of people like Muhib, Dyer, Kwabena Nixon, Gerard Blanks, you know, so many dope people, Element Everest, so many dope people in this city who are doing great stuff. And I had to learn how to be my own self. Could you imagine hanging out with Kwabena and Muhib every day and then... Like, having to believe that you're dope, too? That's crazy, because they're so talented. I mean, Muhib looked like he should be a movie star. You know, he got green eyes and talk like Malcolm X. It's incredible. And
0: it's incredible.
1: That's the era that I come from. And so, you know, I think I'm excited about this time because with the Milwaukee Black Media Trust, the trust is made up of incredible people who believe in Milwaukee, and the board is made up of people like Mark Wade and Chris Moreau, who have so much radio experience. And so we're going to try to tie it all back with all the talent that's here. And Milwaukee is now a national, you know, cultural destination. And so we're going to turn up and do our best.
0: Could you all go ahead, Shannon? I apologize.
2: Can you tell us a little bit more about how that came about and how those conversations went?

0: Yeah, I think Shannon was asking how they came about, and you know, I think that you know, this is an amazing opportunity. Sage Will, who is the owner of Civic Media, and you know, Craig Carmazan were just talking about ways to keep give the truth life after this moment, and you know, it's I don't know, I don't really the universe, the Holy Ghost, the Spirit, it just all aligned, and you know, the people that are on the board and trust. You know, Shannon, sometimes I'll give you a last-minute call to do something, and they were people who believed enough into the mission to sign up. And so we got a lot of work to do. This is the first day. We're going to get all the glitches together, and we're excited to be down here at the 3rd Street Market Hall. It's such a great opportunity for Good Karma to continue to let us be here in the American Family Insurance studio.
1: For sure.
2: Man, so, how has it been for you transitioning? You was just, maybe you still are. I know you were teaching young people at UWM. So how has that been transitioning? Or are you still a professor at UWM and now running not just one radio station, but two and a newspaper?
0: Wow. It's crazy. You know, it's ironic. I was working on a paper about the impact that the Milwaukee Courier and WNOV had in the community like 6 months ago, man. I'm like writing a paper, an academic paper, and then boom, here this opportunity is. And so, you know, I don't really have any words for this moment. I just think the difficult thing is over the last 4 to 5 months, people have been looking at me, asking me to do stuff, had good ideas. And this was sort of in the backdrop. Mm-hmm. And so there's a lot of stuff I couldn't say or talk about. Mm-hmm. And so we're excited to work with the people at WNOV. We're excited to work here at The Truth. And if you have good ideas, this is a community-driven thing. Share it with us. Call in. Text me. DM me. You know what I'm saying? We ain't afraid of your harsh criticisms. Hit us up.
1: For sure.
2: Share more about the structure, you know, because like you said, people may be like, oh, is it really black owned and so forth? And I think what you all are doing is a very interesting model. And I don't think I've ever heard of a model like this in radio per se. So if you could give a little bit more details. And was that your sole idea that you present? Because that sounded like something you'd be like, I'll do this, but we got to put it back in the hands of the people.
0: Yeah, that does sound like something I would say, but you know, I think that's
1: He's
0: just
1: definitely an
0: advocate. That does sound like something I would say, but I just think in this case, you have Sage, who's very thoughtful. Sage Wheel, who owns Civic Media. Me and him born in the same year. You know, Sage, if you Google him, he's a very smart tech guy, and I think his heart is in the right place. He believes in news, he believes in democracy, and he's thoughtful. And so I didn't have to actually bring this up. And I do know that we're going to need help moving forward because, you know, if this is truly going to be black owned, we can't rely on white millionaires to drive this. And so, you know, we're back on the block. Maybe we're going to be doing social impact funding. We're going to be asking all the clients to stay with us, maybe go deeper and dream. And then we got such a dynamite board. For example, Mark Wade was one of the people that kept Afrofest alive. And so how do we tie in these people like Alderwoman Coggs, who has turned Bronzeville into something that wasn't there, to something that's real? How do we tie them and tie their ideas and dreams together? And, you know, one thing about me, Ray, is I'm a group leader. You know, I think I'm cold at what I do. God is good. God has blessed me. But, you know, I tend to move with the people. And so this is a good opportunity, I think. And we've been on air. I was on with Bailey at 8 o'clock, so I'm getting tired. I'm getting old, Ray. That's crazy.
2: Yeah. So, you've worked with, like I said, people like myself, Shakes, Shannon, Meech, who will be on with Jazzy, by the way, in the 4 o'clock hour. So make sure you stay tuned and tapped in with that show right after us. But how do you, like, why is it important for you to, I know the answer, but let's hear it, have the people hear it. Why is it important for you that you continue to seek out opportunities like this and bring other people into it? Because one would say you have

0: elevated yourself to a point where you really could just say, I'm going to go get a $1 million contract and consult out in L.A. and don't have to worry about snow. But for some reason, you stay here in Milwaukee and continuously try to find ways to bring these projects and things. And what I like about what you're doing is you're not looking for the opportunities that are scarcely here. You are finding large opportunities outside of the city, outside of the state, and connecting people to them. And I got a Biko story I'll share about Ava DuVernay. But I want to know why is this such an important thing for you? And just like D1 has never changed, despite whatever, you have always done this exact same thing as well. So elaborate more on that.
1: Well, I have a mentor who passed away. His name was Harry Belafonte. Harry Belafonte was such an important figure in the civil rights movement. But in the 80s, he produced a film called Beat Street. And when I was 6 years old, I saw Beat Street at the Mill Road Theater right off there off Fond du Lac. And it changed my entire life. Mr. B realized that hip-hop culture could transform and inspire and motivate and create imaginations. And because of that film, man, like, I've traveled the world because of hip-hop, right? It's crazy. I'm from 77, all the stuff you saw. I'm from Carmen Park, McGovern Park, Browning School. That's where I'm from. Yeah. Crazy.
2: Yeah.
1: And so because of Mr. B, and that's my mentor and elder and now ancestor, and saw what he did, I have no choice but to do that. Mr. B didn't need to create Beat Street. Created Deo. They still play that at every video. Every NBA game.
2: Yeah.
1: So, yeah. And we got a lot of work to do because the city's on fire. And people like yourself, Shannon, Jazz, Meech, Zach, Xavier, Homer, Bailey, we can do something with it.
2: Oh, for sure.
0: I'm gonna let you go, Shannon. Go ahead. I know you got another question, and then we'll go into a commercial break.
2: Yeah. So I guess I want to know what keeps you going. I obviously, being in Milwaukee and seeing how hard things can be, kind of like we spoke about earlier with the mayor, it's one of those things where it's like, how do you continue to thrive and how do you continue to inspire even when things get tough?
1: You know, it's... First of all, we have an amazing group of elders and people who have been doing this way longer than me. So y'all making me seem old. But, you know, someone like Howard Fuller, you know, how am I ever to talk crazy when Howard Fuller's still pushing? Look at Homer Blow. Homer Blow every day, and he still loves the kids. It's incredible. So how am I? You know, we got a lot of mentors that are pushing us to be great. But for me, I just believe that the people united will never be defeated. And that's written in a lot of books, and it's in my music and the culture that I believe in. And so here we are. And I think, Shannon, I really believe in you as a, I can't wait for you to get here. Shannon will be here on June 2nd. All the glitches will be cleared up. And because I think someone like yourself can maybe turn people into the powerful sisters that are here in the city. Someone's like Big Kennedy, 414 Kennedy, Maya P., Jungle Baby, all these young ladies that are shifting the culture. And I think you're like, you know, the top of that. And so I already know what Ray can do. Ray has more songs that you have never heard, you know, that are hits.
2: Really?
1: Man, I'm telling you, you got at least 20. I might put them out.
2: You might have to pull them out. My sister was like, Ray got to play Bow on repeat. That's a hit. I was like, I don't know about us just playing Bow the whole 4 hours, but...
0: We might release some unreleased music on the truth. There we get go. It cleaned
2: yeah,
0: up.
2: Yeah, we need that. We need that. Give the people what they're asking for. They need more Ray Nitty.
0: So before I give y'all any more Ray Nitty, we got to go pay some bills real quick. So please do not go anywhere. Stay tuned. We got our live in-studio guest, Dr. Biko Baker. People will be forgetting to put the doctor respect on your name, man. So I'm going to make sure I give you that respect.
2: And it ain't the type of doctor Cheyenne Bryant was. It's the real thing.
1: I got it.
0: Y'all stay tuned, man. Don't go anywhere. 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

0: 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It is your boy Ray Nitty and my amazing co-host Shannon. Shannon, how you feeling?
1: What's up? I'm feeling good, doing good, living good. We live, baby.
0: Man, Biko, how you feeling, man? Tell us how you feel about everything. How is the sound so far?
2: No, this is great, Ray. You're doing a great job. Shannon, you're doing a great job. And I'm really excited about the relationship that with the Good Karma team for allowing us to stay here. This is amazing. It's historic. Really is historic when you think about it. So, yeah. Thank you.
0: So,
1: definitely.
0: If you had, I got one question, Shannon, and then I'll pivot to you. And then after you, I'll share my Biko story and when we close out. But
1: I definitely want to hear that Biko story.
0: My one question is, what are your hopes to see come out of this new endeavor? And you could elaborate as wide as you want to elaborate, or be as much as you can share right now. So, what are your hopes for the new direction and everything that is happening right now?
2: Well, the most important thing is that we stabilize the, you know, I'm going to sound like our CEO right now, our GM, and that's, I ain't got no choice. But I just think the most important thing is that we stabilize the income, and so that all of the people that are involved with the team have a sustainable revenue so we can make sure that everybody gets paid. That's the most important thing. But in the big term, this is called Milwaukee Black Media. Milwaukee is quickly becoming a destination city. At least that's how we're envisioning it. Wisconsin is being a place where film credits can be magnified and used. I have relationships in the film industry. I got IMDb credits that I don't even know I had. And so I just feel like, how do we think about this, think of this entity with all the talent that we have on the station, and how do we think about it as a multi-channel, omni-channel thing? And that's what I want to do, and that's what we've always talked about.
0: Mm-hmm. Mm-hmm.
2: It's crazy, right? Here we are. And so I really want to always say thank you to Sage and Civic Media, their board, and then, you know, the Good Karma brands for being so thoughtful about this. It's big time.
1: For sure. Well, that is exciting. And like I mentioned earlier, you do have your hands in a lot of pots, and thank you for sharing about Good Karma brand and the new transition that we're making. But

0: I'm still interested, before we get into our Biko story, more about Dr. Biko Baker, right? Before the break, I mentioned it. Dr. Biko Baker, no Cheyenne Bryant. What all do you do? Because I know you're also a girls' soccer coach as well, right? You're also a professor. So just to shine light more so on you and what you do.
1: Yeah, I had to let the college. I was Mount Mary's soccer coach. I had to let that go because that's too much work. And I really love soccer too much to disrespect it. But yeah, man. I mean, I'm like everybody that is in Milwaukee. We have so many skill sets. I survived the '90s by doing art and digital stuff and being on computers. You know, and I believed in myself. You know what I mean? And my grandmother prayed for me. And so, you know, I'm still currently a professor at UWM. I'm on a teaching faculty. I work in the African and African Diaspora Studies Department. I teach between 3 and 4 classes a semester. I have about 350 students each semester. And the thing is, like, this is a great bridge for UWM. We'll see some of our students coming on to be interns at both the paper and the radio. And, I walk in the path of ancestors and elders who've done it way better than I could even think about it.
0: Man, just the pro at creating opportunities for people. Even when we were talking about the pothole thing, when you were like, that Ray said, that sounds like an opportunity for somebody to have a job walking around, finding out where the potholes at. I'm like, you know who can make that happen? Biko.
1: Oh, man. You know who's actually...
0: Your ideas.
1: Oh man, that don't get, you know who can do that now is Aziz Abdullah at Empower, or Raven at Empower. There's so many, Kyle Ashley at the county, you know, there's so many people that can do that better than I can. I'm old Shannon. I appreciate it. I'm old Shannon. I turned 48 in a couple months.
0: Man,
1: I got a 17 year old son.
0: You still got a lot of gas in the tank.
1: Okay.
0: You got this. You're still holding it down.
1: All right, I appreciate you. Keep gassing me up, Shannon. I appreciate it.
0: Of course. It's well deserved.
1: I know. I can't wait to Nitty to get to this very embarrassing story. It's sort of crazy.
0: Right. I'm like, Nitty, so what's the story?
2: No, so, okay, we gonna get to it, but we got to make the people wait on it real quick. We got to pay the bills first. Financial responsibility. That's going to be something we talk about on this show. But don't go anywhere. Stay right here tuned and locked in. I'm going to wrap up with this Dr. Biko Baker story.
1: Oh, man,
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0: Welcome back. You are listening to Ray and Shannon live on 101.7 The Truth. We got in studio the homie Dr. Biko Baker, the man, the myth, the legend himself. Always got us into something. Biko Baker, how you feeling, man?
1: I'm good, man. What a day. What a day. What a historic day.
0: So you ready for this story?
2: It's been a big day.
0: You ready for this story, Shannon?
2: I'm so ready. I've been waiting to hear
0: it. This was about, let's just say, was it 5 years ago, maybe?
1: Six, seven.
0: 6 years ago. You know, Biko always, right, six, seven. We got to get that. Biko gets a call. He's got a consulting contract for Ava DuVernay. I'm saying her name right, right? Yes, so tell the people who Ava is, by the way. Like, just for the people that may not know who she is and what she's done.
1: Yeah, Ava DuVernay is perhaps one of the most balling black women in Hollywood. Director, producer, you know, Wrinkle in Time.
0: Wrinkle in Time.
1: You know, 13.
0: 13.
1: Baller black woman.
0: Just got like, what, $1 billion budget to build her new studio and production company?
1: Array. Array. Yes, sir. Tell him the story, Ray. Dang, come on, man. You make me feel bad.
0: Biko, like he always does, gets a bunch of creatives together that he highly believes in. And he's like, yo, we going to go to L.A. This is the launch of her production studio, Array Campus, right?
1: Sort of. That's not really what was happening.
0: Soft launch.
1: It was, yes.
0: For context, Kellogg's Foundation is sponsoring.
1: Right. Okay, right. Now you're making me feel even worse.
0: Okay, cool. So Kellogg's Foundation is sponsoring this large event. I'm seeing, it was the governor of Atlanta at the time. She was in there.
1: Stacey
0: Abram was in there. I'm seeing all of these amazing actors and actresses, all these phenomenal people. And we are tasked with running the live stream and getting a lot of social media content out, capturing stuff and so forth. And we're finding a lot, it was the day before.
1: Yeah.
0: She has like this big old conference table. Everybody on her team is at this table. I'm like, damn, this really.
1: About 20 people.
0: Hey, she touches my shoulder. I feel the spirit of DuVernay flow through my body. Instantly, I had 10 movie scripts ready to go, right?
2: Life flashed before your eyes moment.
0: She's asking her team a lot of tough questions. Like, it's no longer this warm, bubbly, beautiful woman that walked in. She's like on her businesswoman stuff. Now, like, this is a big day coming up. I want to make sure everybody's on point and doing what they got to do. So next day, we go back to the Airbnb. We get our orders and tasks and so forth. And Biko says, Nitty, I'm going to just send you to the to Ava DuVernay studio, and I'm going to stay here at the Airbnb and send you all the content and all the things that you need. I'm like,
3: what?
0: Oh, hell no. Like, no, bro. If you stay in an Airbnb, I'm staying in an Airbnb. And Biko's like, it's good. Biko is like, he's nonchalantly like, oh, you all got it. You all can do this. First of all, we talking about $1 billion on the line. And Ava DuVernay, all of these different amazing things is happening, all these moving parts. And I say this joke, but it's really not a joke. It's just a testament to show how much Biko actually believes in the people that he brings on. So much so that he would be like, y'all got it. I'll stay here and figure it out. And in my mind, I'm like, nah, boss, you need to be here to make sure everything else is tight and tapped in. But I just wanted to say, man, I wanted to share that story just to put a button on everything that we were talking about as it relates to you, the person you are, the opportunities that you provide for people. And you've always been somebody that believe in people despite how much fear they may have of themselves. So I thank you for that, man. You've always

0: always provided me opportunities from 17 to now at the age of 42. Yes, I'm 42. Melanin still shining. But right. Yeah, bro, I just wanted to give you your flowers on that. And as nerve-wracking as it was, I just wanted to say thank you for it, man. Shannon, any closing thoughts you want to share before we wrap it up?
1: Man, just saying, Abiko is truly a visionary. He can see it before anybody else sees it. And like you said, like, you could be scared and not have the confidence, but he knows you can do it and everything just works out. And you're like, oh, what was I scared about? So, like you said, it's just a testament to who he is and how things work. So, thank you so much. And man, shout out to Ray. Shout out to all our guests. This was a great show and happy to be here.
0: Once again, y'all, thank you all. That is our time. Do not change the station. You have a phenomenal, impactful black woman that I'm super, super, super proud of that is about to get y'all tapped into everything in the city, working alongside another good friend of mine, Meech, producer Meech. Stay tuned. Don't go anywhere. You are now listening to Ray and Shannon signing off. But coming up next, we have Jazzy and the Tapped In with Meech. So don't go anywhere, y'all. Just have a good time. Thank y'all once again. And that's our time.

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1: So I was shocked that they let an advocate get on the air, you know, because I was like, man, y'all, do y'all really want to know what's really going on out here in these streets? 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I could do a whole show on my voice message. Just people calling, talking about what's happening. 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I'm gonna start a podcast after show. I'm gonna let y'all hear the raw material because we can't even play it on the air. That's how real it is out here. That's why I ain't got time for all y'all dunk, all that extra stuff that y'all be trying to do. I'm just happy that we're able to have these great, powerful conversations. But I'm going to always remind y'all that we got to still get out here and get to work.
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0: People don't realize that glaucoma is one of the leading causes of blindness.
1: Because there are often no early symptoms, nearly half of those with glaucoma may not even know they have it until vision loss has occurred.
2: I was diagnosed with normal tension glaucoma in July of 2020. 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
0: I didn't think at all glaucoma was going to affect me because I didn't know of anyone that had glaucoma, no one in my family. 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

0: Milwaukee, Milwaukee, welcome. 101.7 The Truth. We are live from the American Family Insurance Studio in the heart of downtown, and I am your host, Jazz Tyler. What's up, Meech?
1: What's up, Jazz?
0: We're in the building. We tapping in. First and foremost, I would like to thank Biko Baker and everyone who a part of making this happen. This was a phenomenal move. I love the fact that he is including the youth and the voices in the city as well. And the fact that we're able to join him on this ride is simply amazing. So again, huge shout out to Dr. Biko Baker. Shout out to Ray Nitti as well. Maybe Shannon.
1: Yeah, they did a wonderful job today.
0: Absolutely, absolutely.
1: Hopefully we could follow up, you know, real good. But
0: yes, indeed. Yes, indeed. So welcome to the Tapped In Show. I am your host, Jazz Tyler.
1: I'm Meech.
0: Yes, indeed. This show is dedicated to not just the youth, but the voices in the city of Milwaukee. So again, thank you guys for joining us today.
1: Yeah, first day.
0: Yes, indeed. First day.
1: I've been nervous all day. I've been trying to figure it out.
0: It's okay. It's the first day of a new beginning. You know, we're going to do what we came to do, utilize our voices, be impactful, be fruitful, and inspire the world.
1: Yeah. Let's shout out Z too, man.
0: Absolutely.
1: He holding us down right now until I get it together, but you know, soon I'll be back there, but Z holding us down today. Thanks, man.
0: Absolutely. So, Meech, I've been knowing you for a long time, man.
1: Yeah.
0: A long time.
1: Yeah, it's 25 years.
0: Yes. As well as Ray Nitti. So to see all of us coming together on this platform, I couldn't even imagine doing it with anybody else. So shout out to Meech too, man.
1: Yeah.
0: Shout out to Meech.
1: Yeah. Thank y'all. How y'all doing though out there in Milwaukee?
0: Tap in with us. Let us know what's on your mind.
1: It's going to be a good show. Yeah. You call us 833-212-1017. It's the truth.
0: Absolutely. So Meech, I want to start with, I know this is a new segment, so to our listeners, we thank you guys for joining in, but also I want to just put some positive energy out there and encourage everyone watching to embrace change. We understand that the station is changing over, that you guys have new hosts, and we ask that you give us some grace and just, you know, respect the fact that this is not necessarily easy for us coming into this. Following up behind the amazing people who were once on Truth, but do understand that we have a job and responsibility to report live and direct from the streets positive things, and we want to put positive energy out there, and we ask that you guys give us the same energy back. With that being said, I would like to go into getting you guys familiar with who I am and who Meech is and what you can expect from the tap in.
1: Yeah.
0: Meech.
1: Meech
0: talk
1: first.
0: To me.
1: I mean, you know, people that's listening, I'm Meech, a producer, music entrepreneur out here in Milwaukee, been helping everybody, yourself, Jazz, Ray Nitti, you know, pretty much everybody. But it's all good. Right now, this is just a new journey for me.
0: Yeah.
1: Doing radio. I've done radio multiple times. It's not the first time. So it's just another accomplishment for Milwaukee in a sense.
0: Yes.
1: To get someone like me in this position to do what we finna do, you know, try to build the pretty much the conglomerate we built over the years to just kind of put that on the radio. You
0: absolutely. Know? Absolutely. So, how did you get into music? Like, how did it start? Where did you come from, Meech? What's your background?
1: I'm from the north side of Milwaukee.
0: Okay.
1: You know, I got repped the north side. How I got in music, just really interested and just sonically just interested in equipment and just wondering just how it got done. Like,
0: yes.
1: how is they doing this? How is they really putting this music together? You know, I grew up listening to all the great producers. I don't want to kind of name too many of them, but, you know,

0: how I kind of got started and just kind of took it from there.
1: Absolutely. And I know you're being humble right now. I'm going to let you slide.
0: I mean, we got time. We got every day. You know what I mean? They're going to get to know me. It's your show. So I'm here to kind of assist you in everything and pretty much highlight all the things that you've doing. So that's really why we're here.
1: Well, this is us. This is us. Whatever I'm a part of, you're a part of, vice versa. We in this together. But I do think it's important that as humble beings that we do allow the people to understand what we bring to the table. With that being said, can you touch on some of the artists that you've worked with, as well as the youth and the things that you guys have going on in the community when it comes to the youth concerts? And we've done events with politics and music, you know, the marketing, the branding. You have so much to offer.
0: Yeah. So it didn't start with these particular artists, but, you know, it's probably the most famous artists that we know now, the MT Twins, Lil Chicken. I just recently been managing Big C.
1: Yeah.
0: You know, just a
1: free
0: bunch
1: chicken,
0: of,
1: man. Shout yeah, out, free, shout out, Chicken. Free shout chickens. Out.
0: And
1: MT
0: we did,
1: Twins.
0: You know, my partner that's it actually in the music, behind the scenes in the music, KB, the Playmaker.
1: Yes,
0: shout
1: indeed.
0: Out KB. We developed the MK Music Agency to kind of help, you know, young artists, youth, and just the whole, Milwaukee scene, just to kind of bring an industry style vibe to everything that we're doing. So I'd like to shout out KB for that.
1: Absolutely. Absolutely. With that being said, I want to ask you one more question. What is your process when it comes to the music piece as far as production? How do you choose which artists you want to work with? Your love for merging community, politics, and music?
0: Yeah. I mean, the process is, first off, I think big. So, you know, and not trying to do the big things, but just like how can we really make it bigger, especially this market here in Milwaukee, just not really having outlets like this to really kind of highlight all type of individuals that's doing music, and not just music, just community things. You know, I wish we had some of these things going on earlier, you know, to kind of get to where we wanted to be, but it's kind of cool now. I mean, we working on it now, I think.
1: Absolutely.
0: So, you know, like you said, I'm being humble about it because it's a lot of more work to do, you know, so.
1: It is. So, how did this come about? How did we get the honor of having
0: I think it's
1: Leech?
0: The work we put in.
1: Absolutely.
0: You know, like you said, not just community or just music. It's been community, been dealing with the youth. It's a lot of things we fought for as artists. You know, that's coming to fruition now. I think that, you know, that we get our, this is how we get our flowers.
1: Absolutely.
0: So, thanks, Biko, again.
1: Absolutely, absolutely. What is some of the things that you're currently working on? Not just music, but just overall.
0: Really just still building the market. That's pretty much priority number one on the music side. And then we working on just like helping use music to influence, you know, violence prevention and stuff like that, you know, trying to get the kids something to do during the summer and just, you know, just events, you know, just to kind of help ease the pain of some of the organizations that's going, you know, some of their programs that they got. But one of the biggest things we had was is this brand T4TC that I've been working on for a minute. This year we're doing an award show for the artists and stuff like that, and try to help have all the organizations be involved, part of that, just kind of give back, you know, some type of, you know, star-studded event, you know.
1: Yes.
0: So that's something we're looking forward to this summer. And, you know, everybody wants the park event that we did at Washington, but it's all good.
1: So what is the process of the award ceremony, the registration, how is it structured? How can some of the youth register?
0: Yeah, so T4TCMKE.com, just register. You can register as many times as you want for pretty much any award that you think you eligible for in this period. not registering, not just for the awards, though. That's kind of what my biggest thing is. Because T4TC is that type of brand that where we offer other opportunities to artists through all type of outlets. So just through our connections and, you know, other things that's going on around the city, we try to have artists be involved in or whatever the fluence they need to bring to the table, we try to get that opportunity. So registering not just for the awards, you're registering for opportunities that will

0: we will be having this summer. So
1: when is the award show taking place?
0: Not yet, Jazz.
1: I'm sorry.
0: Not yet,
1: Jazz. Too early.
0: Yeah, just registration. We just trying to get the voting process down. So, you know, just go ahead and register. TFOTCMKE.com. If you got the hottest song, you think you artist of the year, you think you best collab, but it's just not music awards either. It's community awards. We got some youth leadership awards that we really trying to have some of the organizations around kind of highlight some of the youth and stuff like that, put their name on it, and you know, just kind of rock out like that. Just really just highlight everything that's been going on. You know, our vibes is positive, so.
1: Yes. I love the fact that you mentioned youth leadership, which is extremely important. And it's also something that we're tying to this segment, the Tapped In segment. Real life experiences, merging the youth with adults who will put them in beneficial situations that can be very impactful for them and their families. So anything that you guys have going on pertaining to that as far as youth leadership and just keeping them engaged and, you know, out of trouble, it's always amazing. So I'm excited for you. Again, I'm grateful to have you on this show with me.
0: Yeah.
1: We've been rocking for a long time.
0: Long time. Shout out Drees, too.
1: Yeah, shout out Drees and Shakes.
0: Yeah, you know, Shakes, my boy.
1: We've hit the road many times to Atlanta, you know, back in the day, pursuing our careers, which ultimately landed us where we are now. So, again, I'm excited. You know, I think it's amazing, the work that you're doing. I can't wait to see how it impacts the youth and what comes up out of it. And,
0: I got a passion for that, so.
1: Yeah.
0: Helping
1: absolutely. Absolutely. And I think we all do to a certain extent. It's just really about giving them everything that, you know, we didn't have coming up. And I think that's extremely important. You can either complain about the problem or you can be a part of the solution, you know. And the things that you guys are doing is most definitely a part of the solution. Absolutely. So, first and foremost, again, thank you guys for joining us. We got to go to break real quick, pay some bills. Please do not touch that dial.
0: Tapped In.
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6: I got

0: in the heart of downtown in the beautiful city of Milwaukee, Wisconsin. I am your host, Jazz Tyler. I got my homeboy, my favorite producer with me.
1: Yeah.
0: Digi Meech.
1: Hey, if y'all ain't know, we matching.
0: Yeah, we are.
1: That wasn't planned or nothing, you know.
0: We are matching. This is like the for second day, watching. Too. Meech on the same timeline as me. Yes, indeed. Welcome back to the Tap In segment. Again, I am your host, Jazz Tyler. Got my favorite producer with me, Digi Meech, in the building. We live and direct.
1: Yeah, so Jazz, tell the viewers about you. How you got started?
0: So I actually started in poetry. Second grade, Hartford Elementary. Shout out to Hartford. My parents were very known, had a lot of great relationships, and she was able to reach out to Miss Maddie Bell Woods, rest her soul. And she came down to Hartford and captured me on Milwaukee Courier as a young poet in the second grade. After that, I was introduced to music by my big cousin, Big Jazz. Everybody you can think of in hip hop, she played. And this is back when we had the Word Up posters on the walls. So I knew I was, when I listened to the music that she would play, I knew that it was something I was attracted to. I just didn't know in what fashion. If I wanted to actually rap, I just know that and my mom buying me a tape player, boombox, every Christmas, or a CD player, a Walkman, that it started a fire in me, and I haven't let it go since. Fifth grade, I started basketball. Playing basketball. I played at Hartford, Morris Middle School, and then Juneau High School until my sophomore year. In seventh grade, I met Sherrod Sloan's Pizzle, Oki, at Morris Middle School, and we formed a rap group called PTC. Platinum made it clear. Yeah. So we was rapping in seventh grade in somebody's basement, in Fame basement, with the mattress up against the closet door. Didn't even know what we was doing. We was just trying something. And the rest is history.
1: Yeah, so what led you to working with the youth?
0: I have children of my own, first and foremost. Shout out to my beautiful children, Keelan, Kennedy, and Callie. I was able to to help raise my siblings. I'm the oldest of four. So I've always had some form of authority, I guess, when it comes to teaching and helping youth. Mm-hmm. But I've always wanted to be for them what I didn't have. You know, I feel like it was extremely important, especially in the music industry, because we know that there's sharks. There's people that take advantage of the youth. And not only that, just sitting back and looking at the state of Milwaukee and how everything is always blamed on the youth.
1: Everything.
0: Even if they have nothing to do with it, even if they do have something to do with it. We never discuss the core issues. We never discuss how we got there. It's just always, you know, pointing the finger at them. And I did not want to be someone who sat back and complained all the time. I wanted to be

0: a part of the solution. So I ended up working at some schools in MPS. I've done work in MAS as well. And then I remember in 2022, there was an incident downtown at the Pfizer Forum. It was a shooting after the Bucks game, the championship games. And instantly, everybody blamed the youth. And yeah. come to find out, the youth had absolutely nothing to do with it, right?
1: Grown folks.
0: Right. and I had a conversation with Mayor Johnson and was asking, you know, what were some of the plans that they had to make sure that the youth had something to do during the summertime. And he asked me what solutions or ideas that I have. And shout out to my brother Von Mays, because it really was his vision years back that was vaguely supported, as well as Ray Nitti. But, you know, he introduced the idea of the lock-in program.
1: Yeah, shout out Von.
0: Yeah, Von always, you know, come through, and I'm grateful to have worked with him and Ray. This will be our fourth year doing the lock-in programs during the summertime.
1: I think this year going to be big.
0: I think so, too. I think it's a great feeling when I see some of the lock-in kids, and they be like, they all grown now, you know, yeah. Graduated. But when we started the lock-in program, shout out to Kevin Newell. He allowed us to utilize his space in Brown Deer in the Meadows. And we kept them from 8 p.m. to 8 a.m. from June to August.
1: Like, how does it feel to see the kids later on that you helped has been successful after the programs?
0: I don't even know if it's words, if I have the words to describe it. It's amazing for sure. I don't necessarily, when I'm doing the work, I'm not thinking about that part of it, yeah. right? I'm just doing it. So when they come back to me and I see that what I've done impacted them, it makes me want to keep doing what I do, because it means that it actually counted. You know, mm-hmm. even if it's just one person, it helped.
1: Yeah, most of the stuff that I, when I think about it, it just be like, because you go, sometimes you have second guesses, you second guess yourself throughout the whole process, and then to see a kid that come back to you like, man, that what you told me
0: yes.
1: or what you did for me, that's like you say, like, it keeps you going.
0: Absolutely. I'm trying to be what I had. There is things that I didn't have, but I have to give credit to my mother, who is an incredible, strong woman. My auntie, Neo Netto, who passed away, and my teachers, Miss Harvey, Miss Caldwell, Miss Bolden, Miss Jacqueline. I had some very, very powerful Black women in my life in school who poured into me. They would get me, come pick me up, take me to church, you know, put me in Miss Aziza Islam. She introduced me to acting in middle school, and she was my pair in K-4. And I look back and think about the impact that they had on me, and I still talk to them to this day. So being able That's to good. Do that for the youth in the community is simply amazing, you know?
1: Yeah, so, I mean, you're still working with youth, like, every day now, too, with
0: Absolutely.
1: Me, with the Notes for Notes.
0: Yep. So during the day, I work at Howard Fuller High School. Shout out HFCA, and shout out to all of them.
1: So you rolling with them for this check-in?
0: Absolutely. Okay. Absolutely. Shout out to all of my students at HFCA. I have a lot of bonus children at the school. And shout out to Notes for Notes, Dave Flywalker, Young Dev, who I started with as well, Casey and Nick. We have a $1 million studio over there. Mm-hmm. And during the day, we teach the youth how to DJ, how to do podcasts, make beats, play instruments, record. And it's not just, you know, doing something just to do it. We actually have some superstars. So I love the fact that I'm able to give back in a way where I can help them use their voice in an impactful way. Like, there's one of our youth, shout out to Torian Du 7243. He's been through a lot of different challenges in life. And with
1: me
0: accepting his position, I've been able to help him transform his mind to the point where he now can make a record without cussing, without even thinking about it. He can make records that the average person would consider corny, not sound corny, right?
1: Yeah.

0: not promoting drugs, not promoting pill popping and sipping lean and all of that stuff. And he's transitioning into a real artist, as well as, you know, Melinda, Zakira, Jamarion. It's so many talented youth that I work with on a day-to-day basis, and I cannot wait for them to come up here and share their story.
1: That's part of the plan for this show, just to have everybody kind of just really included as far as youth and the things that we got going on, just really the pulse of the community. Like real, like you said, like real, get the information from the streets. You know what I mean? So.
0: Absolutely. It's important because we hear so much about what they're doing in a negative stance. Mm-hmm. But to work with them on a day-to-day basis and have them create a safe space to where they can come in and tell me about issues that they're going through, not only at school, but in the home or outside of the home or just relationships, whatever it is. It's important because it helps me come back to the table and say, hey, Meech, hey, Ray, hey, Vaughn, this is the situations that's coming live and direct from the source. Mm-hmm. How do we find a solution, you know, to help them?
1: I mean, and that's something we've been doing, like just with people that we know, like individuals that we know that's working with the youth. We've been able to, like, piggyback off each other.
0: Yes.
1: Send youth to each other, you know, get information, get help, you know what I mean? Through people that got other lanes that they helping you through. Like, I'm doing music, you know, you doing music, but Vaughn really able to touch them, like, why they, and the act of something in the street. So,
0: yes. So that part, being in different lanes and finding a way to merge the lanes together. So to your point, the music piece and then us working with Biko with the politics and merging the music and Vaughn being on site in the middle of emergency situation.
1: Yes.
0: You know, when you have and build rapport with your community brothers and sisters like that, and everybody stays in their respective lanes, it's easier to not only get the youth to be receptive to what it is that we have to say, but we're able to attack the problems from multiple angles at one time. Exactly. And I feel like that solution has worked. And I don't, you know, I'm not on the camera all the time prior to being on the radio, so I don't ever really get a chance to talk about the importance of that. But I do think that now is a time for the city to understand the seriousness of the work that goes in behind the scenes when it comes to people like Vaughn who put their lives on the line in the middle of an emergency on the scene, or us who are continuously just working with them on a day-to-day basis.
1: We don't have Vaughn on here.
0: Absolutely.
1: Vaughn got a lot of stuff to say.
0: Absolutely. But I most definitely just, you know, wanted to highlight him because a lot of people don't understand. I could never wake up at 2 a.m. to go to a scene. I'm not built like that.
1: Yeah, I ain't the police.
0: I did that in my early 20s.
1: I tell Vaughn he's like a vigilante.
0: Yeah.
1: Sometimes. He's almost like Batman.
0: And, you know, the Office of Violence Prevention and Office of Community and Wellness, the new name, and, you know, the Karen Tylers and all of the organizations that's out there, the CICV workers putting in work behind scenes with the youth, man. Shout out to each and every one of you. Shout out to Homer Blow, too. He does the Homer Blow birthday bash every year. So
1: since I was little.
0: Yeah. So again, it's, you know, if we all are on the same page and again staying in our respective lanes and just merging it together, I truly believe we'll be able to continue to do the work.
1: Yeah. And we're going to break in a minute. So I mean, but we still want everybody to call. So we getting into that in a minute. 833-212-1017.
0: Tap in.
1: Let's tap in. We need everybody.
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4: 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I am your host, Jazz Tyler. Got my homeboy, my favorite producer, Digi Meech, in the building. Meech, what it do?
5: What it do, Milwaukee?
4: You are now tapped in. Shout out again to all of our listeners. Shout out to the youth. I have some amazing students that I work with during the day. I'm excited about some of the things that we're working on. They're also a part of helping us come up with solutions. So, as I mentioned earlier, during the day, I work with Notes for Notes at Howard Fuller High School. And one of the things that we're able to show and teach the youth is how to form topics on their own podcast. Yeah. Right. So some of the things we work on is them creating topics and conversations around solutions and things that they normally don't talk about because nobody never asks. Right. Mm. So, again, I'm super excited to get them up here and to hear about some of the things that they want to see us implement, not only, you know, on the Tap Dance show, but just in the throughout the city of Milwaukee. Yeah.
6: So I got a question for you, though. So with the Notes for Notes, how does, like, do you guys really, like, tackle, like, psychological part of the music? Like, do you deal, like, with mental health? Do it feel like it's really like, because when I'm in the studio, especially with you,
4: yeah,
6: it's more like they're venting, more like, you know, therapy.
4: Yeah.
6: So, like, do you get that?
4: Most definitely. That actually was when I interviewed for the position, that was a requirement from me that we're able to, because I understand the impact that music has on them psychologically. And I understand the impact that it has on us as adults as well. But teaching them how to articulate their feelings, not being impulsive by making just angry music all the time. I call it serial killer music. Right? We don't promote serial killer music, right?
6: Exactly.
4: But teaching them how to first acknowledge their feelings, identify what it is, what they're feeling, sit in the emotions, and then express it, right? So it's a process. It's crazy because the way that they record now is even different. Like, I haven't used pen and paper. When I do make music, I haven't used pen and paper.
6: Everybody got the Jay-Z method.
4: Yeah. And I literally had to, me and Jay, shout out to my homegirl Jay, but when we was a group rapping,

0: We was in the studio one day. There was no pen or paper, so I had to remember what I wrote, right? Mm-hmm. And when I started to do it, I noticed that what I felt, it became easier for me to rap it because I could feel it more. I'm not reading it off of paper. Now when they record, they punch every bar.
1: Yeah.
0: And it's the most tedious process, but also I try to explain to them the beauty in being able to, something as simple as rap a whole verse through, is the fact that you can feel the passion. You can feel exactly what you're saying.
1: I mean, they're going to have to do it on stage anyway.
0: Exactly, right? But the mental part of it is getting them to listen to what they're saying at one time instead of bar by bar.
1: So, like, so we're talking about the youth, but just to tackle, like, older, like, grown, you know, just regular, your regular artist, you know, grown person artist, they really, they treat it as therapy. Like, I'm getting more, like, I'm almost a music therapist. And I'm,
0: it is. You know what? What's amazing? I have two cousins who are autistic, right? And there is a numerous amount of research that shows how music is therapy for autistic youth as well. I do have students who have certain disabilities also. So I do see firsthand, not only for the youth who don't, but for the youth who do, how music is therapy.
1: Mm-hmm.
0: Creating a space, first and foremost, a safe space where they feel like they can be vulnerable is what's most important. It's most important to me because I feel like not only do you get better music, but they're able to sit down and really acknowledge and think about what they're going through and challenge them to create a song in ways or beats in ways that is different from what they're used to doing. So shout out to everybody over there, B. Joe, Brandon Joseph, Dr. Fuller, everybody who plays a part in HFCA when it comes to creating a safe space for our youth to feel vulnerable enough to say, this is what I'm going through, right? I don't know how to articulate it. All I know how to do is fight. All I know how to do is curse because that's what my mama do. That's what my daddy do. That's what the music do. That's what the videos do.
1: Mm-hmm.
0: So being able to help them unlearn and relearn and put them in a safe space where they can be vulnerable and let their guards down, it's working. It's been amazing. And I want to continue to do it, to see how many lives we truly can impact when we shift the environment and the energy in those environments.
1: Yeah. So, I mean, just the influence of music in Milwaukee, it gets brought up a lot.
0: Yes.
1: I don't think it's influential that much. You know, as far as, like, having fun, it's more dance and stuff like that. But as far as, like, they're not telling the kids to go do something.
0: Yeah. Yeah, that's true. They're not. I think, well, first and foremost, I want to say, as a former, well, I'm not a former artist, but
1: you're an artist right now.
0: As someone who used to be very active in music, I am, man, I'm so proud just to see that we actually have a scene.
1: Oh,
0: you know,
1: yes.
0: That Milwaukee music scene, and it's starting as young as, you know, high schoolers, that we actually have a scene, and there's so many more that's coming on the scene. We have our own sound.
1: Mm-hmm.
0: You know, we don't sound like anyone else. So that's amazing. But being in the studio with those students every day, I can say firsthand that the music artists from Milwaukee has a huge impact. They listen to more Milwaukee artists than industry artists.
1: Yeah, right now.
0: Yeah.
1: Yeah.
0: They listen to majority Milwaukee artists, which is why it's imperative that we continue to, you know, be the bridge between the artists here and the youth. Shout out to guys like Steve the Stoner and Big Frank. You know, when we call, they pull up and they come with a very important message, you know, and I think that's what the kids need the most.
1: Yeah, I talked to a teacher last week. We got the call to do this, and she was like, bring somebody up here.
0: Yeah.
1: And I'm like, who y'all want me to bring? They screaming in the background, Big Frank.
0: So, yes. We just had Munch up there last week, and I think the dope part about that experience was the first thing he said was, can I do something with him? I was like, absolutely. You know, because
1: he don't want to miss out on the opportunity.
0: Yeah.
1: You know?
0: But you know, some artists can come in with, you know, a certain arrogance, and these are

0: are youth, and youth don't have filters. So, you know, but he came in being willing and wanting to, right, which is rare. So I think, again, just continuing to build that bridge between the artists in the city and the youth, and showing them that nothing is impossible, really. Like, I grew up on 14th of Burleigh, you know, so back, and I'm an 80s baby.
1: 41st.
0: So back then, you know, the only thing I had was my dreams. My dreams is the only thing that kept me alive. If I didn't have my dreams, I don't know where I would be. So now it's about showing the youth that, you know, putting them in front of people that they feel like they can't touch, to show them that nothing is impossible.
1: That's a good way to go into this next segment with the calls tapped in. Like, tell us your dreams.
0: Yeah, exactly.
1: What was your dreams? Is your dream still going? Stuff like that. So, but let me explain the tapped in segment that we're trying to bring to the truth. We want to kind of like hear from all walks of life, mostly youth, because we want to have their voices be highlighted on this show. We're going to be kind of moving quickly with that, you know, so it's like call in. We want to do high school check-ins. We want to know what side of town you from, where you calling from, what school you repping, all of that. You know, who your favorite artist, what Milwaukee got going on today, like right now, what's going on right now. So, you know, call the number 833-212-1017. Let us know what your dreams are.
0: Yes, indeed. Yes, indeed. Tap in with us. We are here. This is your platform. We want to hear from you. We want to encourage you and shout you out. So, again, we are headed to break to pay some bills. Do not go anywhere. It's your girl Jazz Tyler and Digi Meech, 101.7 The Truth.
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0: Ask Tyler.
1: Yes, indeed. We live and direct.
0: We any cause E?
2: That's all good.
1: Live and direct, American Family Insurance Studio in the heart of downtown Milwaukee. Man, it feel good to be back at the crib.
0: Where was you at?
1: Arizona, Virginia.
0: On the plane, basically.
1: On the plane. No place.
0: Dad's on the plane.
1: No place like home. I want to shout out, you know, this week we got a lot of
0: graduation week.
1: Yeah, it's graduation week, man. Shout out to all the seniors. Shout out to all of the our future, all of the youth who were able to get scholarships and attend some universities that they wanted to go to. Shout out to my baby girl, my oldest daughter, Kennedy. She was accepted to 20 universities and got a full ride. She'll be playing basketball at Mount Mary College, Mount Mary University this fall. So I want to give kudos to her and just kudos to all of the youth who have reached this milestone. We know that a lot of them face so many challenges. A lot of us didn't get the opportunity, you know, to go to college. Some of us did. So to see the work that they're putting in while facing the things that they face on a daily basis is amazing.
0: Yeah, I got a few graduates. Went to a couple parties recently. Got a few coming up. Just want to highlight my niece, Harmony Pate, and my nephew, BJ. Harmony's graduated from Milwaukee Lutheran. BJ graduated from... I think it's somewhere else. There's so many schools. I don't even.
1: Shout out.
0: BJ. Greenfield.
1: Greenfield. Shout out to them. And I do want to send my love to Butter, who is the mother of Azaria. Azaria is a young lady who passed away in a car accident a couple of weeks ago. She actually was the first friend my daughter ever had in elementary in K-4. And she was set to graduate and go to college. So I want to, you know, I want to send a huge shout out to them and everyone who supported her and showed her love too. And, you know, may she rest peacefully. Yeah. Beautiful young lady.
0: Now let's highlight our kids real quick. How many you got?
1: I have three children. I know I look like, you know, you know, black don't crack. But I have a 19-year-old son. Shout out to Millie. That's my baby, my one and only son. Shout out to my oldest daughter, Kennedy, and my baby girl, Callie Rain. Yeah. She is the Michael Jackson
0: of the family.
1: Right. She crochets. She a fashion designer, a gymnast, all of the above.
0: Yeah, sound like my daughter. My daughter, I got four. So
1: okay.
0: I got one daughter, three boys. Yeah, Samaya. She's the oldest. She's 19. She at Notre Dame. I don't even know how to even... I'm still processing that. She just did her first year.
1: Yeah. So she was on a... Shout out to her.
0: Yeah, she's at Notre Dame on a marching band.
1: Yes.
0: I don't even know how to really congratulate her.
1: It's in her blood. Yeah. That's a big deal.
0: Yeah, she got so much stuff going on. She draws and everything. So then my son's 9. His Tyler... Papa and Dada. That's what I call them. They know who I'm talking about.
1: Yeah. Your 9-year-old is so adorable.
0: Yeah. He looks just like me.
1: Yeah. I take pride in being a mother, for real. To see that other humans can come from you.
0: And oh, yeah.
1: What your parenting skills is like is amazing.
0: Nowadays, fatherhood is like, you got to be... You almost the mother nowadays.
1: Yeah.
0: I mean, we'll get into that.
1: Yeah. You know
0: what I mean? We'll get into that. Nowadays, fathers stepped up a lot. Give y'all kudos.
1: Yeah, and just, I mean, outside of, you know, having biological children, I like to refer to the youth that I work with as my community children.
0: Yeah.
1: Because it's important. What they say, it takes a village, right?
0: Yeah.
1: Part of, you asked earlier, you know, how did I start or why did I start as well? I am the community. I come from the community. My grandparents were the first black family on 14th of Burleigh in 1959. And my grandmother was a senior.

0: rest peacefully to my uncle Mike Hawthorne and the Williams, you know, so many people that moved in that neighborhood. Deshaya G, you know, the Ways, we grew up right across the street four generations in. Mm-hmm. Everybody raised everybody. Basically, you know, yeah. You can walk down the street if you get in trouble, you know, you're bound to get, you know, checked by one of the elders.
1: I mean, I was back then, too, so it was just more so like that's how it was.
0: Yeah, that's how it was.
1: You have to respect your elders.
0: That's how we have to make it now as well. You know, that's part of why I work with the youth. That's part of why we're doing the Tapped In show, why we're doing the events and things of that nature, so that we can begin to bring that community feel back where the youth feel safe with adults and are respectful. And, you know, the adults don't have to worry about the parents lashing back at them because they're trying to correct their child, you know.
1: Let's bring respect back,
0: you know. And I want to put something out there because I think that a lot of the youth that we see, especially when we're out and about, we prejudge them a lot, yeah. You know. And a lot of the young men that walk around in 100-degree weather with a mask and hoodies on, they are some of the most gentlest, sweetest, you know, youth. It's really a defense mechanism.
1: Yeah, and if they want to call, see, we still accepted calls, 833-212-1017. Please call. We waiting to hear from somebody.
0: Tap in. We want to see what it is that we can do, you know, to assist you all, and we want you to understand that you guys have a voice. I know it's something new, it's something different. But again, we are here to lift you all up, you know, not just the youth, parents, community, you know, members and leaders. Tap in. Let us know what's on your mind, what some of the things that you have going on. I want to give a shout out to Bobbini Tatum at Rise and Grind. Bobbini actually came to our youth industry mixer a couple of weeks back, as well as Dr. Biko Baker. And she agreed to allow us to utilize her space to host events for the youth. They can come perform, they can come do open mics, you know, sell tickets at the door and stuff like that. So huge shout out to her. I know we're in a time where some people are afraid of the youth, you know, and a lot of people don't want to have anything to do with them. So for someone to step out and say, hey, I got the space, you guys come rock out with us and let these kids be them, I think it's amazing. So shout out to Bobbini Tatum and Rise and Grind Cafe. We're going to be hosting some youth events there this summer in the heart of Brownsville. And huge shout out to Alderwoman Cox, too. You know, she reached out and we had a good conversation about Brownsville, and she's going to allow some of the students from Notes for Notes to perform at the Brownsville Festival.
1: I wrote down here, it looks so different.
0: Yeah. What? Brownsville is popping.
1: I felt like I was in somewhere called Brownsville.
0: Brownsville is popping. It is truly the arts district. I think that what she's doing is incredible. The vision behind providing a space for arts for our youth, just our people in general, black
1: people.
0: I almost
1: got out the car and walked around.
0: No, I did. So last summer when I came to visit, I didn't even, you know, drive or nothing. I was just kicking it in Brownsville for a day.
1: That's how it feels when you actually ride down there. Like, it feels like, I need to get out of the car and ride around. That's how I feel.
0: Yes, indeed.
1: It feels good to be down there.
0: Yes, indeed. So we got a caller on the line.
1: We got our first caller.
0: Yes, indeed. Amir, caller, you are on air.
2: Hey, peace and blessings, family. It's Amir.
0: Peace and blessings, Amir. How are you?
2: I'm cool, and just want to really congratulate you and Meech on this very important venture that y'all on right now. I think it's real dope. I think it's real important, and I'm looking forward to listening to y'all. You know, usually I don't listen to talk radio at this time, but y'all is out here, and it's something that I'm looking forward to listening to, getting some real, real community in that space. That's really tapped in, boots on the ground type stuff that has relationships in the community with the people.
1: Yeah, you the boots on the ground though,
0: yes,
1: man.
0: Yes, indeed.
2: Hey, no, I mean like boots on the ground, meaning connecting in the community in a real way, not just with the suits and ties.

0: but the people that's really struggling and going through it.
1: Well, go ahead, get the listeners.
0: Boots on the ground.
1: Yeah, go ahead, get the listeners a taste of what you do, who you are.
0: Oh, I'm a outreach specialist with 404 Life. Right now, and we work in the community in the hospitals. It's a hospital-based gun violence prevention organization. So we work with a lot of victims of gun violence in the city, hospital team in the hospital, working with them. In real time while they, you know, in the hospital going through what they're going through, and we're able to connect with them and build relationships with them in that space. And also offering resources after being injured by gun violence.
1: Yeah.
0: So it's a real intentional space that we in when we're able to connect with people when they're at their lowest point, you know, being a victim of gun violence and shot.
1: Yeah.
0: So it's a space that we need to be in, and I think it's a space that's so impactful that you know, it's more than just the boots on the ground.
2: Absolutely.
0: We have to, at the same time, deal with these people in the hospital.
1: Yeah.
0: And we have a mentor program as well.
1: I was just gonna say, just talk about that real quick. I see you got the kids in the barber program.
0: Yeah, so we got a barbering program through our Life Lunch Lab where we teach basic life skills, a barbering and conflict resolution skills, also a component of CBT and cultural awareness in that area too. Because, you know, sometimes they feel disconnected. Sometimes our young people feel disconnected, and the only thing they connect to is shared pain.
1: Yeah.
2: Absolutely, absolutely.
1: Thanks for calling, man.
2: Thank you so much, Amir. Hold that thought 1 second. We're going to hop back on and talk to you a little bit more. We're about to go into break. Do not touch that dial. You are live and direct with Jazz Tyler and Digi Meech on 101.7 The Truth.
3: 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Tap in. With Jazz Tyler.
2: Tap in. We are live and direct Monday through Friday, 4 to 7 p.m. And I am your host, Jazz Tyler. This platform is for you, the voices of the city. We are here to remind the world that your voice matters. Hit us up, tap in, and let us know what's on your mind because the time is now.

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1: Fly ball center field. It's hit well. Grisham back. It is gone!
0: Catch the Brewers on local TV as they play the San Francisco Giants.
1: Got him swinging. Threw him a curveball. It's 11 Ks for Mizorowski.
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0: 107 The Truth. It's your girl, Jazz Tyler. I am here with my favorite producer, Digi Meech.
1: How you doing?
0: I feel
1: first
0: good.
1: First hour down.
0: We on a roll.
1: We're going to kick it up a notch, though.
0: Yes, indeed. So before we went to break, we had the opportunity to speak to Amir.
1: 414 Life, yeah.
0: 414 Life. Amir, you there?
2: Yes, sir. Yeah.
0: Yes, ma'am. Yes, indeed. So, Amir.
2: Yes, fam.
0: I rock with that. First and foremost, I want to send a huge shout out to you because you have been a part of some of the things that we've done with the youth as far as like the lock-ins. You know, you came through, did some free haircuts for us, stayed all night, you know, mentored. Some youth stepped in whenever needed, which is extremely important. And we're also excited to have you on the show coming up this Thursday. To talk about, you know, more in depth what it is that you have going on. But I wanted to make sure that I did, you know, shout you out and give you your flowers because I have seen firsthand how important the youth is to you and how you jump in full-fledged boots on the ground to be of assistance.
2: Oh, yeah, I appreciate that. It's really more about our young people. Kind of redirecting them and giving them a different avenue on what conflict looked like, and mm-hmm. And let them know that they value, they are important. Their voice it matters in every space, and they the future. Really, I mean, they really gonna shape and make this city move. So it's either get with them or get gone. So I'd rather be with them.
1: Yeah, I'm with them.
0: That's right. I say all the time, you know. It's all fun and games until they become the ones who run the world, you know? And when it's their time to run the world, we're going to be old. So we might as well be a part of the solution so that we can, you know, all live peacefully.
2: Absolutely. And bring some dignity back to culture. Bring some culture back to the city as far as our young people go. Because they, you know, we get a small subculture that's not culture, and they make it culture. You know what I'm saying? Like, the totality of culture ain't just a subculture.
1: Right.
2: So, to give them some more understanding on, like, really creating what culture looked like in Milwaukee.

0: in a positive way is what I envision when I'm working with some of the young people in the community, like giving them like some real history, not just brief, but history to why our city is the way it is, why our community is the way it is, and to think, you know, you don't have to fight your way out of situation. You can think your way out of situations too.
1: Absolutely.
0: So I think that's vitally important. You know, we can do all the pop-ups, we can do all the good things that look good, but you know, when it get down to it, we really gotta transform some thinking around violence and conflict in the community, because we can give all of this stuff, but if we ain't challenging the way we think about conflict and violence, we just doing a disservice at that point.
1: That's right. I agree. Well, thank you so much, Amir. I'm excited to have you on this Thursday. Thank you for calling in, tapping in with us. Keep doing what you're doing is needed. However we can be of support, you know, please let us know. And again, thank you so much just for being a beacon of light to our youth. Is needed.
0: Yes, ma'am. Thank y'all. I love what I can see the vision what y'all finna create with this right here. And I love it. I'm all here
2: yeah.
0: for it. And
2: yeah, Amir, we talk about a lot. You know what's going on.
1: Yes,
0: yeah,
1: indeed.
0: If there's any way I could be helpful, let me know. I'm there.
1: How can ones get involved with what you have going on? You know, your social media platform, website. Plug yourself. Tap in.
0: I mean, you can follow 414 Life. We got all our social medias on there. You can follow me, Amir versus Sean on Instagram. You can follow the movement on Facebook, Instagram, all of that stuff through 414 Life. You can follow me on Instagram at the same time. All the upcoming events that we got going on.
2: So y'all might pop at the door. Y'all be in the neighborhood.
0: Yeah, right. But yeah, so all yeah, it's easy accessible. If you got some young people that really need some mentorship, we there for you. You can connect on the social media, or you can give me a direct call at 414-865-5789. That's my work number. So yeah, if they really want the young people to get tapped in with some different workshops and mentorship. It's 414-865-5789. They can definitely get involved.
1: It don't get no realer than that. Thank you so much, Amir. Y'all heard the man. Y'all can tap in. And so many resources. Shout out to 414 Life and all the work that they are doing continuously throughout the city of Milwaukee. Speaking of special guests, we got some amazing people coming up this week and next week.
2: Who we
1: got? Friday, we got Dude 7243, mm-hmm. Torian G, who is... about to graduate this Saturday. He's one of the youth that I work with at Dr. Howard Fuller Collegiate Academy, and I'm excited to bring him on. And we're also going to bring on with him young Major. Major is a very prominent artist who be low-key nowadays, but he played a huge part in my career as well. Shout out to Major.
2: Major had a hit back then.
1: Miss Perfect.
2: Ain't she perfect?
1: Listen, yeah. He come down he to the Notes for Notes once every other week, and he works with the youth on writing,
2: yeah.
1: Showing them how to write. He like the hook master, right? But stuff like that, that's amazing. And now we've all, you know, teamed up together, me, him, and Dev, to work with some of the youth. And then we also have some of the Howard Fuller High School students who want to come. Some other artists that we work with, just some youth who stop in the studio. They don't have my class, but they still stop in, who are doing some amazing things as well. And then next week on June 3rd, we will have my dearest sister, Setua Set Shakur, who is the biological sister of Tupac Shakur, daughter of two freedom fighters, Afeni Shakur and Dr. Matulu Shakur. She's currently the president of the Tupac Amaru Shakur Foundation, in which I am a board member on. And we do a lot of work in Milwaukee that a lot of people don't know about, you know, when it comes to the detention facility, when it comes to the mental health piece, and when it comes to the arts. So it's going to be an honor to have her join us to talk about some of the efforts that we're doing and how we're able to utilize our platform and resources. To
2: she
1: stays
2: showing
1: well.
2: Up for the meal, too.
1: Absolutely, man. She's such a beautiful soul. I'm grateful to know her.

0: and just to be a part of the, you know, affiliated with the Shakur family in general. And rest in peace. Y'all know I love Tupac, man. He's one of the, obviously they give him his flowers, but I think not in a way that they should. You know, it's always about music, but not necessarily about the passion. And we forget how young he was when he was doing it. So, yeah, big up to the whole entire Shakur family. While we're on the topic of youth, let me ask you something, Meech. Who is at fault? Who is at fault for the state of our city, the state and the well-being of our youth, the fact that they are so numb and so accustomed to their peers dying and, you know, the reckless behavior and everything that everybody complained about? Who's at fault? Is it us? Is it them? Is it the parents, the music?
1: Social media.
0: We can
1: say social media. You know, I don't think it's not one individual. It's a collective, and the collective be on social media. You know, they post the music on social media. You could say the music is part of the influence. But we listen to just this ratchet music as they did. I didn't know what I Got Five On It mean, but I was sure singing
0: and
1: it.
0: And we were singing every day.
1: Yeah, so... everything reoccurs through generations. So most of the stuff that you see that's just constantly happening, I don't think that's the problem. I think the one thing that we could kind of pinpoint that wasn't around was social media.
0: That's a fact. And we want to hear from you guys, too. What do you think, or who do you think is at fault for the state of our youth? Call us now, 833-212-1017. That's 833-212-1017. But to your point, you know, I remember... Remember when Facebook came out? It was just for college students at first.
1: Yeah.
0: YouTube came out, you know, right after that. And it's funny, I talk about it often to my students. When I did music, I stopped when social media came out, when it, you know, Twitter and Instagram was created. But I do agree. I think that social media, I think it's a combination of multiple things.
1: Yeah.
0: Social media for sure, because... one of the issues with that is a lot of youth see the end result.
1: Yeah.
0: They don't see how somebody got to become super successful. They only see the end result. They don't know how to put the work in. They don't even know what it looks like. And then you have, I'm guilty of it. You have parents like us who coddle our children a lot because we don't want them to go through what we went through, right? And as a result, they grow up
1: Not knowing directions, how to get on a bus.
0: They're...
1: Oh, everybody use GPS.
0: Yeah, exactly.
1: Oh, my God. I don't know how they do that. They just GPS everything. All down the street, you GPSing. It's crazy.
0: All the... like, we used to catch the bus everywhere.
1: You had to.
0: We was walking, too. You know?
1: You walked.
0: Hey, meet me on the corner at this time. You know, I'm going to meet you on the bus
1: stop. The closest thing
0: we
1: had to an Uber was a cab.
0: Exactly. The yellow coupe cab.
1: Yeah, I mean...
0: yeah, but it is a... it is a multitude of things in regards to why they are the way that they are. We have a caller on the line. Caller, are you there?
2: Oh, I am so here. How you doing, Jazz?
0: I'm doing good.
1: How you doing?
0: What's going on, my good brother Hank?
2: You already know. I had to call and tap in, man. Y'all are talking. I got the youth popping right now.
0: Absolutely. So Hank is he's a good friend, but also a coworker of mine's at HFCA. So he sees firsthand as well what's going on with the youth. So Hank, tell us, you know, from your experience, what do you feel, or who do you feel like is the issue when it comes to the state that our youth is in?
2: I wouldn't put it on just one person or a thing. Well, communication. I just heard you guys talk about social media a little bit, but like you just alluded to, it's a combination of a couple things too. Intergenerational, because I know our youth, when you're talking about young adults, have something to say. Same as our youth, same as, you know, the elders, right? We just have time to communicate. Y'all alluded to, you know, social media. Social media is, you know, the youth, you know, had a chance to take off with that. And I laugh about being the first on Facebook,

0: we didn't get to take a chance of that. I mean, take off with that, you know, from that generation. So yeah. It's still some communication that's lost, right? That's a value.
1: Absolutely. Absolutely. Which is part of the reason why we're doing this show. To intertwine those generations and create spaces to where multiple, for example, the youth industry mixer we had, the events that Meech do, creating spaces to where we can have this healthy dialogue between the generations so that the communication is there. I agree with that 100%. Thank you so much for that, Hank. Again, we are talking about the state of the youth and who's at fault. You know, tap in with us, 833-212-1017. Our next caller, Madi.
2: Yes, yes. Good evening, Jazz and Mr. Mitch.
3: How you doing?
2: I just want to say peace and love. Big blessings. I just want to say peace and love to y'all. Y'all doing a great job, and the community really needs y'all. And to add to what the question you was asking, it's enough blame to go around.
3: Yeah.
2: I'm 55 years old. I gotta take some blame because I'm originally from the south side of Chicago. And we was way worse than what these youth are today. So me as a young man, having four girls and two boys, I take all responsibility. And I sit down and I let my kids have a voice in my house. So if we want to correct what's going on in the community today, you got to let your kids have a voice. And you got to understand and have empathy and put yourself in their situation because they up against a lot. They got all this social media and this peer pressure going on there. And then we also know it's a systemic racism too. But yeah. All races have that. We just have it on a bigger scale. But we as black people, we're very blessed. So all we have to do is just tap in, hug them. Every time I see our youth, I'm hugging them. I don't care if they got guns on them or whatever. I talk to them. Because yeah. I done been in prison, and my brother been down for 37 years, and I don't want to see none of our people go that route. So it's enough blame to go around. Stop the blame game and tap in and help the people. God bless y'all, and Allah loves y'all. Thank y'all.
3: Thank you.
1: Peace. Thank you so much.
4: You heard what he said?
3: he hugged them even when they got guns on them.
1: Yes. Yes. Because sometimes all they need is a hug. Well, I think about, you know, when I'm at work, how many youth don't receive that? When was the last time somebody told them they love them? How often do they get hugs and, you know, affection? Like, how do you... And it's frustrating because as an educator, there's only so much we can do legally, right? And it hurts when you can see the pain in their eyes because they finally found someone that they can, that they feel safe with and that they can be vulnerable with as far as venting and telling you some of the things that they go through, which is why I tell them to put it in their music too. One of my students, she made a song today and she was talking about, it was a love song, but she was talking about how, what do you do when there's no love at home?
3: Was it? Was y'all on live? Y'all was on live this morning. Yep. I think I heard it. It was like a recreation of, I don't even know the song, but it sounded so familiar.
1: It was a sample of Overnight Celebrity.
3: Yeah,
1: like,
3: okay.
1: Yeah, like it was extremely heavy. So those are some of the things that, you know, that they have to deal with. And we'll tap in and touch more on that. Right now, we got to go to break and pay some bills. Do not touch that dial. We will be right back after this commercial break.
3: Tap in.
5: 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Don't just check in. Tap in. With Jazz Tyler.
6: 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This platform is for you, the voices of the city. We are here to remind the world that your voice matters. Hit us up, tap in, and let us know what's on your mind because the time is now. Tap in.
1: Yeah.

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0: 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It's your girl Jazz Tyler. We are tapped in. My big homie, my brother, Digi Meech in the building. Meech,
1: yo,
0: what
1: yo,
0: it
1: yo,
0: do?
1: What's the word?
0: Yes, indeed. We got a caller on the line. Caller, are you there?
2: Good evening, y'all. How y'all doing?
1: How you
2: doing? On the new show as well, too.
1: Appreciate it.
2: Doing well. Yes. Miss Jazz, you sparked a thought. You know what I'm saying? When I heard you talking earlier, you were saying something about wearing masks and stuff like that, right? I don't remember exactly what you said, but you were talking about a young man who was like, had like a mask on. It was like 90 out or whatever and stuff. And I think you were talking about like how we basically like wear masks like to hide our emotions and, you know, our feelings and stuff like that.
0: Absolutely.
2: I was thinking maybe you're talking about like a self-esteem issue. You know what I mean? Because I feel like in general, even adults, we all wear masks. You know what I'm saying? We hide our emotions and stuff like that. And it made me think about that because when I went to boot camp, I did that challenge incarceration program out there in St. Croix.
1: Mm-hmm.
2: And the very first day we got in there, they shaved us. Ooh. They shaved our head, our mustache, beard, all that. And we were like, what's this about? And they were telling us, like, you can't hide your emotions. When you got a naked face, you can't hide no emotions. You can't hide. There's no mask. You got to deal with your issues. You know what I mean? So that sparked a thought, and I think we do that as people because I know for me personally, speak personal experience, like I had very low self-esteem when I was committing crimes and stuff like that. I'm about to discharge off of parole in 2 months. I've been out on parole 13 years. I did seven years and three months straight.
0: Yes, indeed.
2: Yeah, thank you. And I got out. I've been on paper 13 years now. I'm about to discharge July 23rd. But it's summer, so I'm looking forward to getting my, you know, true freedom back.
1: You grew your hair
2: but
1: back?
2: I just wanted to.
1: You grew the hair back?
2: Get my true freedom back, you know what I mean? And, but yeah, it sparked a thought, and I just wanted to, answer your question, too. You're talking about, like, the youth and stuff, and, like, who do we think is to blame and stuff. Like, obviously, that's basics. That's between the child, the children, and or the parents or guardian. That's just basics. Like, whoever you want to assign the most blame, 51%, that's majority. 51% to the kid, the child, you know, the parent, it's both of them.
1: Mm-hmm.
2: You know, so it's a lot of blame to go around because, like, my mother was a cop. She was the first Latina officer in the city's history. But I still got in trouble. I still chose to get in crime, go to prison, and all that stuff.
0: Mm.
2: So a lot of times, you know, you can have solid family, but life's about choices. So I was still bumping my head along the wall, you know what I mean? Mm-hmm. So when it comes to that, you know what I mean? And then I just wanted to say, would I be able to plug the little podcast, let y'all know what we got going on and stuff like that?
1: Yeah, that's what it's all about. Have we do similar,
2: similar stuff to what y'all doing. First of all, I want to say congrats. I love the energy. I'm feeling the vibe. I love that y'all got a three-hour show, you know what I'm saying, and the stuff y'all talk about. So, yeah, basically, we got a podcast we've been doing for about 2 years now. It's underground. We kind of like it that way, though.
1: Yeah.
2: It's called DVJ, D as in David, V as in Victor, DVJ. What's called Cold World with DVJ and Michelle. It's a podcast, local podcast, all Milwaukee, born and bred here. You know, we're from a Democratic lens. Put that out there. You know what I'm saying? If you're a Trump supporter, don't listen because we go hard on dude. We hate Donald Trump, so that's just letting y'all know. We're for people's rights. We talk about race, stereotypes, community stuff, politics, relationship stuff. Because I believe my girlfriend and I are one of the only couples in this city that do, like, a podcast where we talk about community issues and as a romantic couple as well.
0: Yes,
2: but, you know, we're not on YouTube. We're not really trying to monetize. We're audio podcasts, you know what I'm saying? So we just strictly do that.
0: Yes, indeed. Well, congratulations to you both. Thank you so much for calling and tapping in with us. And we look forward to hearing more of what you have going on. And my call to action to you would be to take the experience that you have and everything you just shared with us, share it with the youth, you know, whatever, in whatever capacity, even if you're just walking with them down the street, you know, share your journey and your experiences. And that may be able to, you know, impact them. And just to kind of go back to what he was talking about earlier as far as the mask and the defense mechanism, a lot of youth, particularly boys, black boys that I talk to who walk

0: around like that, is not necessarily a self-esteem. To a certain degree, it is, but it's more so that they don't want to be seen.
1: That's, I think it is. I think it's
0: not like, even just physically.
1: No, it's like, just like they don't want their friends to see them on the bus. Like that's what I think.
0: They don't want to be seen physically, but they also don't want to be seen. They're trying to hide and escape from the world.
1: Yeah, they don't want to be seen. Basically.
0: Yeah, they don't want to. And to be in a mental state like that, where you're walking around. And you're willing to walk around in 90-degree weather with a black hoodie on and a black mask because life is so bad to the point where you don't even want to exist inside of the world, or you don't want anyone to see you. That is a problem. And those are the things that I pay attention to, just as much as we pay attention to, you know, the negative things as well. So, again, tap in with us and let us know your thoughts.
1: We got Von Mays in the chat, Jazz.
0: Yes, indeed. Shout out to Von, man. Tap in with us. Call through 833-212-1017. Who is at fault? Who is responsible for, you know, the state that the youth is currently in? And, you know, what are some of the solutions? We know the basics. We know, you know, honestly, I'm tired of the panel discussions.
1: Yeah.
0: You know what I'm saying? I'm tired of going to events where it's like, we need to do something now. We bad needed to do something, you know, but are you going to sit on a panel and talk about it? Or are you going to lace up your bootstraps and get out here and really get busy?
1: Yeah, tap in. 833-212-1017.
0: You know, and shout out to all the youth and everything that they go through. I think one of the things that I would ask for the elders, you know, in our generation, when you are dealing with them, no matter how extreme the circumstances are, understand that there is a lot, like the brother Mahdi said, that these youth go through. At 5 years old, I woke up, our house was being robbed. It was a gun pointed in my face. I remember it clear as day. At 9 years old, I was molested. At 14 years old, I went through different things. These are the same things that these kids go through. So when they're angry and they're constantly, you know, wanting to fight and do all the things that they do, these are the things that they're dealing with. You know, that little girl, she may be going home getting touched on by her uncle and can't tell nobody, or her mama know is not doing nothing about it. You know what I'm saying?
1: I see young boys not in school, you know, at the store trying to sell candy.
0: Yes.
1: You know, like, they, big bro, could you give me something to, big bro, this and that? And like, it'd be like, they not scared to ask me.
0: For something.
1: But they haven't asked their mom, they not, or their dad, or they probably can't. You know what I mean? So it's, I walk around and I walk to the store down the street or I see all the guys outside. Though nobody over by my house stay there, so it's all good. But
0: right,
1: I see them outside and just, you know, politic with them, and it just, you know, it's nothing for them to do. You know what I mean?
0: Yeah, it's not. Shout out to Kawanda. What's up, Kawanda? Shout out to Von, JR Skills, everybody that's in the chat. We see y'all. You can tune in on YouTube as well. We have a poll going on. Who is at fault for our youth behavior? Is it the teens, social media, music, their parents? You can all also call in and tap in with us as well.
1: 833.
0: 212-1017. You know, but again, just understanding that these youth are experiencing things that's been happening for many generations. I feel like those are things that people forget about. And these are things that impact you psychologically. So constantly, based on whatever they're dealing with outside of your interaction with them,
1: mm-hmm.
0: it is triggers. They're constantly in defense mode. They're walking around with triggers. They're going through different things, and there's no way for you to know because there is no communication. There is no safe space for them to be able to say, this is what I'm going through. My mama got to work two jobs because she got to pay the bills. Or my mama ain't around. We ain't got nothing to eat, which is why I'm out here doing what I'm doing. You know,
1: because when you say creating a safe space, it's programs and organizations out there that maybe have created the space. But to the teens, it's not where they want to go.
0: That part.
1: You know what I mean? Because to me, I feel like we have to get in the power to create whatever they, you know, they can't rent out a building and do their own thing and go downtown and get occupancy license and do their own thing.

0: Absolutely.
1: You got to let them plan what they want to plan.
0: What they want to plan.
1: And as grown-up people, we have to deal with whatever the repercussion is.
0: Yep.
1: I feel like it's fear, and everybody's scared.
0: Yeah.
1: You know, they scared to step up and be the parent or be the grown person in the room or take the time out. Yeah, you want to go to the club, but these kids want to, they need Come to on. Have the time together to socialize, to learn what we got a chance to learn. You
0: That's
1: know?
0: Right. And we're not making excuses for the youth because they do have a choice and they do understand. But you have to understand, too, you know, like one of the callers mentioned earlier, there has been a different type of attack on our youth. Throughout the years, it has been set up to where the oppression, the way that they're oppressed, is on a completely different level. It was designed to completely dismantle history. When you look at everything that's happening now and the state that our youth is in, it's like you will almost think that's it. The rate that they're dying, the things that they're involved in, it was a setup. They have been set up to fail. They have been set up to not continue to procreate and to live a long life.
1: And what's crazy is mostly black people that's oppressing our own youth. Like it's,
0: absolutely.
1: It's just what it is.
0: Absolutely.
1: You know.
0: So we all collectively have to do a better job on making sure that we are there in ways that are not normal or that is not regular, right? You can do a panel discussion. Whatever it is that you do, just show up. You know, just show up. Show up. Call us. Tap in. Let us know your thoughts. We got to go to break. Do not touch that dial. You are live and direct with Jazz Tyler and Digi Meech, 101.7 The Truth.
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5: 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It's your girl, Jazz Tyler. Digi Meech in the building. Meech, what it do?
6: What's up? We in AmFam Studios.
5: Yes, we are in the heart of downtown Milwaukee at the beautiful 3rd Street Market Hall.
6: I am home.
5: I am too. You know what? It's amazing looking out this window. I remember working here in high school at the Foot Locker. Walk past
6: when it was the Grand.
5: When it was the Grand Avenue Mall. Sam Goody and Buddy Squirrel and...
6: Oh, Buddy Squirrel.
5: KB Toy Store memories.
6: I wish I could find a Buddy Squirrel right now.
5: Tap in with us right now. We are talking about the state of the youth and who's at fault. All right, Meech. So, before we went to break, we were discussing some heavy, heavy things when it comes to the state of the youth. And as an educator, and we all are former youth, you know, we're adults now. I just think it's important that we continue to have dialogue, not just on air, but also outside of the station, with community leaders, with parents, and put people in spaces to where we can really get an understanding. I think a lot of times, too, people automatically assume that because someone looks like they're okay, that they're okay, or that they haven't been through what they've been through because of how they look. Mm-hmm. You know, everybody has a story, including these youth. Mm-hmm. They laugh a lot. They joke a lot. They do content. They, you know, play ball. Whatever it is that they do, understand that they still have a story. And there's still things that's happening, underlying things.
6: Yeah, they housing more information than we are every day.
5: I'm telling you.
6: I can't take in that much information like I used to.
5: And when you sit down and have a conversation with them, you will be shocked as to how much they know, how much they pay attention. But they just feel like they don't have a voice. So again, this platform was created to not just, you know, talk about the youth, but to involve them and highlight them.
6: Exactly.
5: And let them know that, you know, we do care. You do have a voice. So to all the youth out there, we welcome you. We welcome you to the Tap In Show. If you want to call in without providing your name, that's fine too. Just tap in with us, 833-212-1017, because nobody can tell us better than you, you know? Nobody can tell us about how you feel or what you're going through or even some of the solutions, you know, better than you. As a parent, Meech, how important is it for you to make sure that your children have the information that we're talking about so that they don't become a victim to these streets?
6: It's very important, actually. I mean, that's probably most of the reason why I end up getting this space. I end up having my boys, like, almost back to back. So, you know, once I got boys, I started thinking about the stuff I went through.
5: Yes.
6: Like, oh, my, you know, it was... You know, my daughter was almost a breeze, you know, but just having boys and just seeing like the stuff that, I went through growing up and just looking at the young men I'm seeing nowadays and just like, oh, I do not want my son to grow up in this atmosphere.
5: Yep.
6: So I'm like, I seen somebody in the chat say, you know, those who talking ain't walking it. I'm trying to walk it.
5: I know that's right.
6: So I'm trying to get my boys as much as I can. So they mama might not know think of it like that, but that's what's going on as a young man. And some of these young men's ideas they have and they don't know how to bring it to the forefront, you know? So, like, when I come across young men, they be, you know, be trying to throw so much stuff at me. Yeah, bro, let me do this, let me do that. I want to do that. And it just be like, you know, where can I send them? You know what I mean? Sometimes. Absolutely. Because some of them I can't, you know, it's not meant for me all the time. So I deal with music and some mental health issues with them and violence prevention. But, you know, they have something that I can't deal with.
5: Absolutely.
6: You know what I mean? And then I try to help them. And, you know, some people ask for jobs. I've been helping this young man for like almost 2 years trying to find a job. And he ended up finding one.
5: Yeah.
6: I forgot where we led to. But we did everything possible. Called a few programs. You know, he couldn't get an ID. Mm-hmm. Had a case he was running from. You know, and it's just like, you know, he's 19.
5: Yeah.
6: You know, and it's like, you know, mom probably told him to get out.
5: Yep.
6: And it's like, now he's out. And
5: where?

0: he supposed to go?
1: When he's supposed to go, you know, to most people, they got somewhere for you.
0: Yeah.
1: You know what I mean? Like,
0: yes,
1: to some people, they have somewhere for you if you do the wrong thing. So just being and knowing that, I really take initiative to try to touch them and you know, what's up, you know, and this and that, and really try to get a little game. I can give them any little time I'm passing by. But just when I do come across them and I don't have the information that they need, mm-hmm. it just be like, oh my God, I wish I could, wish Milwaukee was a little bit better with that, you know, getting the information out here. And that's another reason why we started this platform, because we want people to give us the information to get to the youth.
0: Yeah. A lot of the work that we do is not seen. We don't have cameras with us 24/7, you know, but the work is still being done. So to your point, you know, I do also agree that there needs to be a better way for the information to reach the youth, because if we give it to the parents and the parents are irresponsible, then how does that, you know, how does that help the youth? Shout out to our chat. Ten Show said, you never know what type of impact you can have on a child. Being a role model for kids is a good feeling. Spreading good energy, they see who they see and ask who they ask for a reason. Those are facts. My good brother Von May said, it can be their own fault, though. Their brains aren't developed and their understanding thinking shouldn't be held to an adult standard. Everything and everyone around them influences them. And that, you got to know.
1: Mm-hmm.
0: That is a huge fact. I do believe that, and I do know that they are easily influenced, which is why it's super important as far as the role, how we show up as adults. Ken Rye said music also plays a big role, too, because since drill rap has popped in the youth, since drill rap has popped, the youth are off the chain. Everything is walk, a ninja down or a slime, a ninja out. In Memphis, the drill culture is over the top. I agree. You know, the music has some responsibilities, too. But again, to Meech's point earlier, you know, our generation listened to similar types of music. You know,
1: just as ratchet.
0: Generation before us, too. You know, it's always been around. It more so wasn't pushed out as much because social media didn't exist. But again, it was around. You know, one of the things I do want to also touch on is the parents. First thing people say is it's the parents' fault. Understand that there are some good working parents out here with inflation and just the economy overall. They have to work so much just to survive. And that leaves room for their children to be influenced by other children, you know, or by whatever it is that they're influenced by. But then you also have the parents, too, who put themselves first and they're battling their own childhood trauma. So they're clubbing every night. They're drinking away. They're getting online being negative and just spewing out negative energy to everybody because they have their own internal issues and they don't know how to help themselves, let alone their
1: children. I mean,
0: that's
1: why I blame social media, because that whole message could get misconstrued. You could see somebody at the club and just think what you just said, and they could be just having a good time that night. But you would be like, where's your kids and this and that? Or, you know, so this whole social media thing is screwed up the whole message of anything you think you could possibly put a beat on.
0: It has. It really has. It plays a huge role in, you know, what's happening now. So, again, you know, we've discussed a lot of, you know, what's going on, but what is the solution? You know what I'm saying? Like, how do we get it? How do we get Milwaukee back to a state where people feel safe? You know, like when I was growing up, everything that's happening now was happening then. We had hustlers, we had gangs, we had all of that kind of stuff, right? But it was a code. It was, you know, you can do whatever you do, make sure the kids is in the house, or make sure this elder has their lawn mowed and grass shoveled and all of that stuff. How do we get it back to where it's a community again, man? You know?
1: Try to remove the fear of what will happen. You know, I think, you know, when you go somewhere, you constantly looking over your shoulder like, well, I hope nothing happened today.
0: Yeah.
1: You know, you see something going on, you know, some festival, you're just like, oh, I wonder what's going to happen down there.
0: Yeah.
1: Or just at the regular day at the lakefront.
0: That fear is, Meech, you just said a mouthful.
1: I mean, a regular day at the lakefront, you'd be scared.
0: Stop being.

0: And scared of the youth.
1: I mean, people scared of their own self sometimes. I mean, like, they don't want to go. They're scared.
0: Yeah.
1: They don't even know what's going on. They're just scared of what might happen.
0: And it's that, yeah. Yeah, that's true. That's true. It's difficult, though, because as a parent, I be telling my children, don't, you know what I'm saying? Don't go down there at this time or don't do this because it's too much going on. And to them, it's like, Mom, like, where's your faith? Yeah. You know what I'm saying? Yeah. You always talking about faith. Where's your faith? So I agree, though. We have to have a little bit more faith, man, and stop being so fearful.
1: At the least go a little
0: time.
1: Bit.
0: Yeah. And start being, you know, start creating events and attending events where you can bring your children. Like, I kick it with my children. You know what I'm saying? We going on to the movies. We going to Dave and Buster's or whatever. Like, I just create environments to where them and their friends feel comfortable. And, you know, and the parents, too. Like, create an atmosphere where there is dialogue and where there is room for both the youth and their parents to attend.
1: Yeah.
0: You know? With that being said, we got some more bills to pay. Do not touch that dial. We are live and direct. 101.7 The Truth.
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0: 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It's your girl Jazz Tyler and Digi Meech in the building. 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
1: At the Ham Fam Studio. Tap in, tap in. Okay, let's look at, we got a couple votes, Z. What are we looking like?
2: Truth Nation letting their voice be heard for sure. They said, whose fault is it for the youth behavior? 76% of people are saying the parents, 12% are saying the teens, 12% are saying social media, and nobody thinks that it's the music.
0: Vaughn said the hierarchy got to do stuff differently, but innovative and inclusive on what solutions are invested in. It's hella stuff that's working in pockets, but they aren't in the circles and groups. That is a fact. Mm-hmm. And Aaron Crockett,

0: Yep, and that's a generational thing too, because when we were growing up,
1: we couldn't say nothing.
0: Could not interrupt being adults' conversation. We couldn't even be in the same room with an adult.
1: I didn't even know if it was an adult conversation going on.
0: I'm trying to tell you.
1: I was at the kids' table.
0: At the kids' table.
1: I couldn't even go to the refrigerator.
0: Yes. So that thought process is part of the reason why the youth feel like they don't have a voice. And one of the things that I love about working with the youth and also being a parent too is the fact that I'm able to sit down and have a conversation with my children. I'm able to say, this is how you made me feel. This is how I feel. You know, even when I'm frustrated, we still can have a conversation. If we need to step away for a minute and catch our breath, we can. But to his point, having a voice and actually having a conversation with them, especially when they reach a certain age, because you have to go back and think about when you were a teenager, right?
1: I mean, that's mostly what I do with my kids.
0: Yes.
1: Like, I really put myself at that age. Like, what was I thinking?
0: And how much did you know? You knew a lot, but we were not in a household or in a generation where we could express that. Because then it would come off as disrespect. Mm-hmm. You don't pay no bills around here.
1: Mm-hmm.
0: You don't. Well, what happened when they do start paying bills?
1: Or when you trying to tell them to go get a job to pay their phone bill.
0: Exactly. Exactly. So I do agree with that they do need to go ahead and have, you know, have a voice to a certain degree. Not saying that they have to dictate anything, but, you know, it is what it is. Tony beat up, say he's not feeling the show. That's all good. The show is really for the youth, you know. We take the good and the bad with it. I truly believe that that's part of the problem. No one wants to talk about the youth. No one wants to give them voices. No one wants to have this dialogue because of whatever reason. But this is what's happening. This is what's going to continue to happen. And this is what needs to happen in order for us to get in a place where the city is a little bit better when it comes to how we deal with our children.
1: Yeah, so I'm curious why nobody voted on the music.
0: I think it's because we have biases. Because and this is just me being a human, right? I have days where if I'm in turn up grind mode, I gotta throw that Thug Motivation 101 on.
1: Yeah.
0: I gotta throw that chicken, rocking and rolling, you know. But again, to Von's point, I am old enough and intelligent enough to know not to act out what's being said in those songs. The youth, their brains have not been developed enough yet for them to know, like, no, I'm not gonna do it.
1: I mean, there's other factors. They get marketed for it to be cool, you know, if you don't have this on, and you know, so.
0: And then think about it too, Mitch. How many times, both of us have been in the music industry for a very long time. How many times have you been told that this rapper don't even really do drugs? They just rap about it, you know? It's like.
1: All the time.
0: The youth don't know that. Don't know that it's not real.
1: Yeah, because, I mean, you see a celebrity, you know, that's been a celebrity for 10, 15 years, and. Yeah, he's from the streets and this and that, but he's been a celebrity for 10 years. So how has he been doing the stuff he's been doing or claims to be in his songs this whole entire time if he's been, like, at the BT Awards, at the Grammys, and you know, taking private jet flights? And how's you in the hood doing that stuff?
0: That part.
1: And you with Rihanna and them in the hood, right?
0: That part. And LaRon Taylor said, I wish I had a less of a voice and would have listened to my parents more instead of trying to contribute a voice and things I know nothing about. I understand that aspect of it too, you know, but I think more so as far as having a voice is being able to voice how they're feeling, not necessarily making decisions for the household, but just being able to say, this is how you make me feel. Because sometimes as parents, you know, we spew our energy out. If we mad at somebody at work or whatever the case may be, your spouse, sometimes that energy goes off on your child, and you don't know what they went through at school.
1: Yeah.
0: You know, are they getting bullied? What are they dealing with? So it's more so in that aspect, to your point, LaRon Taylor. We got to go to break, pay some bills. We'll be right back. 101.7 The Truth.
1: Ray Diddy got a little, he coined a little thing for us, ain't he? Go pay the bills.
2: Come in with straight truth. If you act

0: your neighbor from down the street, if they see the son or daughter, be like, what are you doing? They gonna call you out. They gonna let you know that they saw you. And then they gonna tell you, come here. Mm-hmm. Now, you know I'm gonna tell your daddy.
1: That part.
2: There are a lot of times when people are new to an area, they don't know where to plug in. And anybody who plugs in the 101.7 The Truth and listen to you and Dame and Truth Nation would know that there is a significant public outcry when violence happens in our community. Don't worry about the outcry if you're not listening to the right people. 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
1: People don't realize that glaucoma is one of the leading causes of blindness.
2: Because there are often no early symptoms, nearly half of those with glaucoma may not even know they have it until vision loss has occurred.
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11: The Truth. Tapping in. Jazz Tyler and Digi Meech in the building. Meech, what it do?
10: What it do? I was just... me and somebody out there, that's outside at the 3rd Street Market down here at the AmFam Studio. We were just having a moment with, I was just having a moment with some of the youth out there.
11: Yes, indeed. They tapped in.
10: Yeah.
11: Our God tapped in.
10: Yeah, so we still dealing with, we still asking the question, who's at fault for the youth's behavior? So we got a poll going on our chat. Call in, tap in, 833-212-1017. Let us know what you think. Who's at fault for the behavior?
11: Von Mays asked if we took over the teen takeovers, and he says that is not the music because, honestly, they shouldn't have access. The parents give access, and social media gives them access. Those two components should do better. I agree. It's difficult because we don't have the ability to control social media, you know? Like, there's no way, like, even if you put on parental guidelines on your children's phone, you know, whoever they're friends with might have access to it. Like, it's too easily accessible. Mm-hmm. So, we have to figure out solutions outside of that, you know.
10: I mean, you look at a teen takeover and you could just look at it as they trying to throw a concert on.
11: Yeah. So, give them a space to take over. In a positive way. So you could look at it like, oh, they're taking over. It's a problem. They're da da da. Or provide them with a space to do what it is that they want to do. Obviously, there's nothing for them to do. You know, like, it is, but it's not.
10: Yeah. I mean, I talked to parents during the teen takeover.

0: teams been going to Bayshore, and you know, all last summer. You know, they've been getting dropped off, Uber and however. It's been like, mm-hmm. you know, there's been like a meetup at Bayshore for a minute before the actual flyer went out, you know. So, you know, just to get that many eyes on it, I guess.
1: Yes.
0: People felt like it was going to be a problem. But, you know, the team's been meeting up. You know, go back to the days we was meeting up at Mayfair.
1: Yeah.
0: You know, catching the 60 bus all the way up to Mayfair. Every hood you go through had to get on the bus. And
1: yes,
0: we was
1: indeed.
0: All on the bus.
1: Yes, indeed.
0: You know, I mean, if they want to wait till they get up there and do something, I mean, the police do your job.
1: Yep. DVJ said, my first impressions are good. I like the relaxed setting. Feels like we're just all listening and talking about life. I'll continue listening personally. Those are the kind of remarks we want to hear. And we truly thank you for tapping in and calling with us. Kawanda said, looks can be deceiving. You are most definitely right. The devil most definitely is a deceiver. Alfonso said, music industry has a big impact on society, always has. R. Kelly and Keith Sweat has been responsible for a lot of kids being born. Ha, ha, ha. That's a fact. And LaRon Taylor said, there are plenty of things for those kids to do if they want to do them. They want to meet in an uncontrolled environment, fight, blast music, and do whatever they want.
0: Yeah. To me, it's keep the same energy with the adult stuff.
1: That's
0: you know,
1: a fact.
0: When it's an adult takeover, a black affair.
1: That's
0: you
1: fact.
0: Remember they was fighting out at the Bear Center?
1: Yeah.
0: Ain't nobody
1: said yeah. And to be honest, we've been doing teen takeovers. We didn't took over Greek Fest. We didn't took over Jam for Peace. We didn't took over State Fair. We've taken over, you know, many events. I think the difference is there is no, to your point, LaRon, there is things for them to do. However, there isn't as many things for them to do as it was, you know, back in our days. And I just encourage, you know, my call to action would be to encourage people to contribute.
0: Yeah.
1: Find a way to contribute. How are you contributing to what's happening? You know, are you a part of the problem by just talking about the problem, or are you a part of the solution? And honestly, you know, we got to hold some of the adults responsible, too, because it's some old fools out here.
0: Dear OG.
1: You hear me? It's some old fools out here, for real. And the examples that they set, you know, they be so stuck in their ways and in their own mind. And then we wonder why the kids run around.
0: Yeah, so we're going to have Z keep the lines open to tap in with us, 833-212-1017. We still going to keep the narrative going just for today. Like, who you think's at fault for the youth behavior? You know, that's
1: so,
0: just the question.
1: On a positive note, we talking about solutions. What are some of the things that's going on this summer?
0: I seen one that was, like, amazing on, like, it was on Facebook. It was just, like, they take the old...
1: Yeah.
0: Somebody did, like, an AI picture of, like, the Milwaukee Mall. It was just...
1: That's fire.
0: It just is amazing to me.
1: That's
0: I didn't
1: fire.
0: Care if it happened or not. It just
1: yes.
0: looked it so good. I'm like, that's
1: yeah,
0: it's the perfect spot. You know, then, you know, we have events going on and stuff like that to tackle. So, and there was a pushback on that as well.
1: Yes, indeed. Vaughn, we got my good
0: got
1: brother Vaughn Mays on the phone. Vaughn, talk to the people.
2: Hey, what it do?
1: Happening. Peace, man. There's no better person to get the real deal from than my good brother Vaughn.
2: Hey, listen. Hey, congratulations. I appreciate the conversation. I'm sorry. That's why I asked if y'all covered certain things because I tapped in late. But yeah, man, good to see y'all on board.
0: Yeah, so let us know, Vaughn, who you think's at fault.
2: I think it's enough blame to go around, but I think it kind of does a disservice for us to put so much of the blame on young people who we know don't have the mental capacity to be kind of looked at to make clear adult decisions. You know, one of the reasons why I started working with young people is 2016 in Sherman Park and the issues similar to what y'all talking about, the takeovers and stuff like that. That's pretty much what was going on in Sherman. Mm-hmm. And just seeing young people in action, not think about what they're doing, just being impulsive, making split moment decisions, escalating.

0: and stuff because they didn't have nobody to help them slow things down and think things through. So I think it's on us as the adults. I think it's on society as when we talk about social media. There are things that we could be doing to protect our kids. In other countries, they have it to where if you're not a certain age, you can't even get on certain things. And that goes to the parents as well to make sure you're adhering to that. If you're going to buy your kids a phone, buy them a phone that they don't have access to that stuff to. If you listen to your music, make sure you ain't got your daughter or your son, you know, bumping that music that they shouldn't be listening to through you. Like, we giving them access now that we didn't have before. Like y'all said, back in the day, when we did adult things, we sent the kids on their way. You know, we ain't let them sit there and do it with us. So I think it's on more of us, from the parents to society to law and policy, to protect our kids from themselves, essentially, because that's how society is anyway. Rules are in place to protect us from ourselves. Absolutely. So if we're not going to duplicate that on our young people, then we at fault. It's not them.
1: That's right. What are some of the things you experienced at Sherman Park, and how has what you've done with ComForce and the lock-in programs changed the narrative of you know, similar events such as the teen takeovers or the takeovers that they were once doing inside of Sherman Park?
0: I think just getting with like-minded people. You know, shout out to both of y'all. I've worked with both of y'all in formulating different things and putting things together, you know, putting our platforms and our resources together to bring, you know, viable solutions, and the things that we've done have been successful. So that's one thing of not thinking it's just me and I got it down packed and I don't need to work with nobody else. That mindset is, you know, being a huge help to us collectively and to myself. A lot of those issues that were barriers to me helping and doing what needs to be done in 2016 in Sherman still exist today. Like, we still investing in stuff that we know that don't work. We still kind of locking people out if they ain't, you know, if they don't feel like you professional enough, or if you got degrees or whatever the case may be. A lot of that stuff is still happening, which is why we still seeing some of the same results. So we just got to keep doing what we do and be, you know, successful in that in any way possible. So keep pushing, you know, for the T4TCs to happen. You know, we're going to get these lock-ins back going regardless of if we get the support or not. We got to keep doing what we're doing to be innovative and different to bring that stuff that we know bring results.
2: Yeah.
1: And what you just said is a key component, whether we get the support or not. It doesn't matter if, you know, certain people give you the support. We still have to do it ourselves. And that's the model that we built a lot of the work that we do in the community off of. Even with the lock-in program, when we started, we didn't have funding. We got funding from the people. Yeah. And I'm a huge advocate for that, because when Black people spend their money, they're invested. So if they give us a gallon of water or some food, they feel like they're a part of something. And that's all people really want, is just to be a part of something. When people feel like they aren't a part of something, they tend to, you know, look at it from a negative lens. But the work still must continue, whether we get the funding from the government or the state, or whether we don't get it from them. We still have to do our part.
2: Yeah, it can't always be about money.
1: Yeah.
2: Even though we know that it drives the world, but
1: absolutely,
2: it can't always be about money.
1: Absolutely. And Vaughn, you know, just give you your flowers, I always do. But again, I said it earlier, I don't know if you were listening, you know, at that time, but like, I don't have it in me to wake up at 2 or 3 in the morning to go on the scene, you know, or to just be on call 24/7. So, you know, we want to make sure that we do cherish and acknowledge our community leaders who are out there doing the work 24/7, because it literally takes working 24/7 in order to change the minds of the masses.
0: Man, listen, and that's what we all doing. Like you said, everything ain't seen. You know, I was out there last night till then at 2 a.m. It was like a team takeover pretty much last night that went from Lakefront to Fond du Lac and North, right across from, you mentioned it, the old Milwaukee Mall. Then it went to Water Street. So we was out there dealing with that stuff last night, but we all have collectively put that work in. Meets like you with the studio, you know, all days and nights, working with young people through music, you know, Jazz, you with the schools, and also with the lock-ins as a co-founder. Like,

0: you know, this like I said, man, it's a collective effort, and I appreciate all the people who bosses in their own right, but have enough sense to bring, you know, that collective power together to make sure we all successful in the end goal. Like that's real, what really matters.
1: Absolutely. Absolutely. Mm-hmm. Thank you so much for calling in, Vaughn. We're going to get Vaughn on the show in a couple of weeks here so we can really, really dive into what it looks like for someone who is on the front lines 24/7 when it comes to not just dealing with the youth, but just dealing with our people in general.
2: Yeah, because we're going to deal with some tough questions on this show, but we really want to highlight what's going on for the youth and really get them a outlet to really voice their opinion as well. So
1: absolutely,
2: if you got some youth that's listening with you, just give us a call while we still got the lines open, 833-212-1017, and let them speak.
1: Yeah, we want to hear your voice. So for those who are tapped in with us now, you know, just to reiterate, we are in a transition as far as the station. This is a new platform. Shout out to Dr. Biko Baker for allowing us to be able to come on here and explain to us that we do have what it takes to be able to, you know, get the youth involved. And this is just one of many solutions that we plan to implement in order to make some serious changes throughout the city of Milwaukee. On a positive note, you know, we kind of talked about it a little bit, the T4TC.
2: This for the city.
1: Yes, indeed. And the lock-in program is just, you know, various of opportunities that the youth have. I did see someone in the chat talk about how we used to take over the lake and the skating rinks and things of that nature. And even when Vaughn just mentioned they was at Water Street, the lakefront, you know, that sounds like when we used to be in traffic back in the day.
2: Yeah, so LaRon Taylor said, we've closed every single roller skating rink in Milwaukee. The suburbs don't want to see us coming. Nice restaurants don't either. Nobody was sponsoring Afrofest. We need to act right.
1: Yeah, we got to get it together, y'all. We got to get it together. Stay tuned. Do not touch that dial. We have to go to a commercial break. We will be right back. 101.7 The Truth.
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2: .7 The Truth. 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
3: That's good, Z.
4: I was gonna say it was for Jazzy, so she's gonna have to let me know.
3: That's still good. Tupac. That's a good.
4: I tried to
3: keep
4: Tupac clean as fast as I could.
3: Yeah.
2: Let's go, Meech. What's going on?
3: Just really reading the chat. They going in the chat. I like it though.
2: I like it too. You know, it's healthy dialogue. Speaking of the instrumental that was just played, we are, you know, here to encourage the youth to build their confidence, to understand that they have a voice, to understand that we see them, not just physically, but internally as well. We are not perfect, you know, by far, but we are making an effort. You know, we are human beings and we want to see, how can we help?
3: Yeah.
2: What is it that we can do, the adults? What can we do to help you guys and give you guys what it is that you need in order to feel like you not only have a voice, but that you're included, so that we can have not just a safe summer, but just a safe city, you know, in general.
3: Yeah, because right now, day one, we speaking as adults, you know, to the youth, not for them. So eventually, like me and Jazz talked, before the show aired, you know, we want to have a conversation with them. We don't want to be speaking at the youth and y'all need to do this or this and that, or really just be kind of hounding them and really talking and really drilling the same issues like that we all know that's going on. And so we really want to get into a space later on, eventually in the week, that where we could really bring youth.
2: Yeah.
3: In on this conversation.
2: Yep. And we got some amazing youth that we work with too. I've had the pleasure of working with many youth in many different capacities, from sports to entertainment to education. And every time I have the opportunity to work with them, they always remind me why the work that we do is important.
3: Yeah.
2: Right. So just to highlight some positive things, the past 4 years, myself, Von Mays, and Ray Nitti have been doing the lock-in program. The lock-in program is a program where we keep the youth from 8 p.m. to 8 a.m. during the summertime on the weekends. We have breakout sessions, so we teach them how to sew. They play basketball. They have food. You know, we have parents who volunteer. We give away money, things of that nature. And actually, the first time we did it, you know, we got a report from the police department that showed that crime for that demographic, that specific age group, decreased whenever we did a lock-in, yeah, which means that it works. So we will be officially bringing those lock-ins back this summer. So all the youth out there that's ages 13 through 17, know that you do have some things to attend this summer and some places to go. And if that's not anything you want to be involved in, we have music studios. You know, you got organizations, nonprofit organizations. There are so many different things. And what I will vow to do is to provide as many resources as possible, and information on the resources.
3: Yeah.
2: You know?
3: Yeah, we will make sure we have all that and as many guests that provide them services as possible.
2: Yes, indeed. Shout out to the chat, everybody that's tapping in. We truly, truly appreciate you. We want you guys to join us. We are here live and direct Monday through Friday, 4 p.m. to 7 p.m. Today we are talking about the state of our youth.
3: Yeah.
2: The state that they're in. We have some amazing youth who will be joining us this week, who are doing some amazing things, not just at school, but just in life. And they're, you know, transitioning. They're becoming young adults. And we get to watch them grow into whoever it is that they're supposed to be.
3: Yeah, we got Amir coming Thursday from 414 Life. He gave us a call earlier. Great conversation with him.

0: Absolutely.
1: And Zeke, you want to give us an update on the poll?
2: Yeah, it went down a little bit. So we're asking who's at fault for the youth's behavior, and 69% of people say that their parents are at fault. 15% say that it's the actual teens. 12% say social media. And this one's for you, Meech. 4% say music.
1: Okay, thank you. All right, because I, you know, just want to see.
0: Yeah, music is a part of it. And as an artist, I have to agree. Which is why I actually stopped doing music. Mm-hmm. I stopped doing music during the Derek Williams case. I was in Atlanta. I was working with Zaytoven. And I seen his case on the news and what happened. And I came back home and I got involved. I actually got involved with, I reached out to Tory Lowe. He was working on the case. And I got involved. And the more work I started to do, the more I realized that I was a part of the problem as well. Because of the music I was putting out. And I had to have some type of self-accountability. How can I make this music and then go into the community and expect for them to do the opposite? You know, so to that point, I feel like us as adults, we have some blame in this as well. You know, it's the accountability. You know, what is it that the children see?
1: Yeah.
0: What do they see us doing? They're mimicking. Everything that the youth is doing is mimicking
1: basically what
0: adults are doing. So we have to be mindful, not role models, but real models.
1: In some cases, with the music, the grown folks is mimicking what the youth is doing.
0: Would you say yunkles and yunties?
1: Yeah, I mean, you know, if you older now, you trying to get into that young crowd, so you pretty much taking or adapting the things you see them doing, especially on social media. You know, TikTok and stuff like that. If you dancing on TikTok, you doing some youthful stuff.
0: Absolutely.
1: You know what I mean? So you pretty much taking a page out of their book.
0: Yeah, you are. I ain't got it in me. My daughter be TikTok.
1: Oh, no, I ain't.
0: I, at 38, I don't got it in me to TikTok. These knees ain't TikToking. They not. I don't got no knees like Megan. I used to play ball. I got injured by knees. I got basketball knees. It's a wrap.
1: All right, thanks DVJ for tuning in and calling us. He said, thanks for the episode. He about to watch OKC versus the Spurs. It's a big game tonight.
0: Yes, it is. Shout out to Vaughn for joining us live. He said, y'all should touch on the rise of being and utilizing influencers to help steer these young people by recognizing their role and responsibility as influencers in our city and community. And I think for the most part, that's where we've been headed, most recently with the events that we have done and the events that we're planning to do, especially with like what you guys are doing.
1: T4TC, that's pretty much what that is influencer-driven.
0: Yes.
1: Influencer-driven, initiatives to kind of help reduce violence.
0: Yeah. And it's needed, you know, and we'll keep doing the work. And if there is any youth out there listening, one of the things that I wanted to tell you all is who you are is not who you will become. Don't hang around people who want to keep you in a state of destruction, self-destruction. You want to be around people that feed you, that want to help you grow. And you want to start now. It's important that you start now because the decisions that you make at 14, 15, 16, 17 is going to be the ultimately who you become, you know, as an adult. And for the parents, you know, for those who are parents, like actually parenting, give yourself some grace. You know, we all are human. We are constantly evolving, constantly changing, learning from our mistakes on a day-to-day basis when it comes to raising our children. And there is no blueprint. There is no blueprint on how to do this. You know, we have a lot of families where we were learned certain things that we probably shouldn't have learned. And we pass it down unintentionally to our children. And it may not be the best thing. So give yourself some grace, too. And understand that, you know, we all just doing our best.
1: Yeah.
0: We're doing our best. Yes, indeed.
1: So with that, though, Jazz, we're going to move into just some things about the music and youth and what we plan on highlighting and doing on the show.
0: Mm-hmm.

0: Okay.
1: Let's talk about it. 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

0: We live and direct, Meech. It's going up. We have to go pay some bills, but we back. We back. Shout out to TDR Network 414. They said these are the type of conversations we've been needing to have for a long time. You are absolutely right. And again, I have to send a shout out to Dr. Biko Baker, because Biko has seen the work that we do behind scenes for many years. And a lot of us are not in front of the camera, so you wouldn't know that the work was being done. And now that has changed with him providing us with this platform, in which we plan to use to be impactful and hopefully change and save, you know, some of the youth lives. At the end of the day, I have to keep it 100. You know, I'm always here to help anybody. But adults, some of y'all, you know,
1: That's when they become about the money.
0: Yeah, that's for real. Pay me for my thoughts. You know, we can set up a consultant call. But these babies come first.
2: For sure.
0: And we just want to be the voice to show you what happens when they do come first.
1: I mean, they gonna hear it. Yeah. They gonna come, the youth gonna come full-fledged.
0: They are.
1: Through this show.
0: So. And they rock with us too. So for all y'all, not just like all your haters out there. No, but again, we just highlighting some positive things that we have going on in Milwaukee, Wisconsin with a lot of the youth. I am actually

0: excited about this summer. So with Notes for Notes, we have an artist development program that we're doing this summer. Mm-hmm. For those who are just now tuning in during the day, I am a program director and educator for Notes for Notes, which is a nonprofit. We have 25 locations throughout the country, million-dollar studios, where we allow the youth to create and express themselves.
1: Is it like 3 or 4 in Milwaukee?
0: We have 4, yep. So we have one at Howard Fuller High School, Howard Fuller Middle School, Milwaukee Academy of Science, and the Running Rebels. Mm-hmm. And this is such an amazing, like, I couldn't even imagine at 14, 15, what life would be like if I had access to $1 million studio. We got the same board that Dr. Trey used.
1: Yeah.
0: You know what I mean? We got the same board that Dr. Trey used.
1: I mean, just thinking of it now, like, when we started off doing music, just to be able to
0: do it,
1: we doing it. It's crazy.
0: And like, I tell them all the time, don't, like, take advantage, because it's not going to be free when you graduate.
1: I had to put together my studio in the basement.
0: Yes.
1: Like, with trying to find any receiver I could find, yep, any speaker I could find, anything to put together. Like,
0: yeah,
1: I had to take the family computer that was upstairs. Got cussed out for it.
0: The desktop.
1: Yeah, had to take I took the desktop.
0: Dell desktop
1: and
0: joint.
1: Tried to build me a studio.
0: With the dial-up internet.
1: Man.
0: With LimeWire.
1: Good days. Good days have come a long way.
0: Come an extremely long way. But yeah, it's, we have some superstars that we're working with. And again, just being able to tell them our stories, you know, and allow them to see where we start and where we're going, and us being able to pilot and help guide them,
1: yeah,
0: is amazing. And again, we got Torian G, a.k.a. Do7243, and Young Major coming up to the studio this week. We got Melinda Zakira coming and Kalea coming up here as well. They are all students from Howard Fuller High School who has had the opportunity to take the Notes for Notes course last year and this semester, and they'll be able to give you guys more insight on what it is that they're working on, the projects that we have coming out this summer, the artist development program, where we'll actually be able to show them how to perform the business side, the ASCAP and BMI, how to register the music properly, all of the good things that comes with artist development. They'll be able to learn and showcase their talents at the Bronzeville Festival, first week of August 2026. So most definitely looking forward to that. And then we also have my dear sister, Setua Shakur, the sister of Tupac Shakur, who will be joining us next week on June 3rd, which is actually Setua Shakur Day throughout the city of Milwaukee and the state of Wisconsin. She was given a proclamation by Mayor Johnson and by our former Senator Judge, currently Judge Lena Taylor, in honor of the work that she has been doing with myself and others here in the city of Milwaukee as it pertains to the youth, when it comes to domestic violence, the detention facilities, and mental health. So I'm very excited to sit down and talk to her to see what some of the things we have with Pox Foundation that we'll be implementing in the city of Milwaukee for the youth this summer.
1: You seen some of the guests they got coming tomorrow?
0: Oh, man. Biko hitting us over the head.
1: During the lunch break in the Grapevine, 12 to 4.
0: Yes, indeed.
1: So they got Ja'Cory Robinson off the porch. Or Dirty Glove Bastard.
0: Cracking.
1: Yeah, that's a big platform, big music platform. Ja'Cory, he's, we call him Spitty Will. He's from Milwaukee, so a lot of people don't know that.
0: Yeah.
1: They got Ja'Cory Robinson coming tomorrow. Deputy Chief Travis Jones.
0: He's a fire chief, right?
1: Yeah, fire chief. And Tiffany Wynn, Alderwoman Cox.
0: Yeah, shout out to everybody that's joining. Shout out to Alderwoman Cox. I had the pleasure of working in her office.
1: Yeah. You did say, you mentioned that earlier.
0: So I am a cancer survivor. I had breast cancer. I was diagnosed at 30 years old with breast cancer. And during my recovery process, I was working for a corporation, I won't say any names, who, decided to pull what they pulled during a very difficult time. And Alderwoman Cox invited me to come down to her office to work with her. And we were able to build some amazing things. So she's one of the sisters here in the city who

0: put her work where her mouth is, her mouth where her work is, vice versa. And she does everything she's supposed to do when it comes to the community and the art. So big shout out to Alder Woman Cogs. Big shout out to Jakari Off the Porches. An amazing platform. And he's been able to bring on so many different people from so many different places onto that platform.
1: Yeah,
0: so,
1: my God, Jakari.
0: That's exciting.
1: Yeah, we had him speak at the T4TC at Washington Park.
0: Yeah.
1: We had over 5,000 kids there.
0: That's exciting.
1: They still got the, if you've been looking at the chat, Jazz, they still got it going. They still going.
0: Yeah, I see. Tone said, I'm here if you need me. We got you, Tone. Shout out to the Running Rebels, most definitely. Mao the Elephant said, by behaving the way I see their classmates behave, we blame teachers as if teachers should go home with the kids to keep working with them on homework. That is the parents' job. To your point, so we were talking earlier about the state of the youth and who's at fault. And I'm glad that you brought that up, because I always say that, you know, it does start at home. And it's a cliche saying, but the reason why we say that is because, for me, we also have to work with the parents. We can work with the youth all day, but if we send them back to the environment that made them sick, it's not going to heal them. Yeah. So it's a household thing.
1: You do an hour over here and then go right back.
0: Absolutely. Absolutely. So this concert that's happening this summer, I know you can't spill the whole tea, Meech, but you got to.
1: I mean, we put it together. Sponsors hit us up.
0: Yeah. So, talk about the previous years. Who are some of the artists that came on before?
1: We got some of the top artists. All the top artists. We had probably over 25 artists on the first year.
0: Yeah.
1: Over 5,000 kids showed up. We couldn't even really put stuff down. We couldn't even start the show for real. Like, kids start showing up at 1 o'clock. They start, you know, it was on Juneteenth, so it was like,
0: ready.
1: Like an after Juneteenth type of thing.
0: Yeah.
1: And they pretty much, we was trying to get the kids to stop, get the kids something to do instead of go to Juneteenth.
0: Yep.
1: And they kind of showed out, wasn't too many incidents. It was pretty much just one incident. Outside of the park. So, we kind of put that on whoever job that is.
0: Yeah, and it's going down. And I'm glad that you said that, because a lot of times when things happen, even if it has nothing to do with that event, the way the media cover it, it will make it seem that way.
1: Yeah.
0: You know, so to be able to have 2,500 people.
1: 5,000.
0: 5,000 people, it's where crazy. 99% are youth, and not have any incidents, and have some amazing local, not local, I don't like that word, some amazing talent who happens to be local is amazing.
1: Yeah, so let's talk about that, the local talent.
0: Yeah, so.
1: The youth local talent, or just local talent in general.
0: I'm excited. I remember what it felt like to, when I first started. I remember what it felt like. I remember the support, the grind, and how much work we had to put in.
1: I mean, it was a lot of work to be done, though. Like, we had opportunity to go to, like, shows every day.
0: Yes.
1: It was open
0: every
1: mics everywhere around the city. You know what I mean? Like, we had that opportunity. Now, I don't,
0: It's not really
1: there.
0: I don't
1: even know. It's Timbuktu still going on.
0: Yeah.
1: Shout out to them and, people that's throwing events down there. That's open mics, but, they got the poetry night going on.
0: I never thought about that, though, Meech. We don't have any.
1: We had somewhere to go every week.
0: We had Quarters. We had Stonefly. We had El Babaloo's. We had Textures.
1: Oh, that's on the same block.
0: We had everything every day. Taco Tuesdays, Red Zone Sundays.
1: Mary's on setting on the South Side.
0: And shout out to DJ New Styles and Knowledge, man. They were really instrumental in Homer Blow and breaking records on the radio and in the clubs. With that being said, as the new aunties and uncles of the community, maybe that's something we got to start back up.
1: That's what this is about. You want to talk about it? Let's talk about it.
0: That's something we got to start back up.
1: Pretty much the platform is we're gonna implement some music and stuff like that. Have something for the artists, the youth, the talent to come through. Stuff like that to highlight that. Me and Biko was talking about doing something after the show and stuff like that. So it's pretty much opportunity open, So if you got music, hit us up. Hit me up. I need it. I need to know who popping. But
0: yes,
1: just to highlight some

0: stuff that's going on right now, some stuff that's on my radar.
1: Yeah.
0: We got Jungle Baby.
1: Okay.
0: 4 Jungle Baby. That's been raising some eyebrows around Milwaukee. Another little cat that's part of Chicken P's entourage. I like him. Big Sally.
1: Yeah, Sally. Yeah. So touring on who we talked about early, that's who he runs.
0: Yeah, I like Big Sally. Yeah. You know, they say he sound like chicken, but I think he the best one. He the best one that sound like chicken right
1: now. I like him.
0: It's another cat. He just did something with Big C, his little Mucho.
1: Okay.
0: He been raising, he's like a little, his name been in the streets for a while. Yeah. You know what I mean? It's a bunch of cats that I'ma bring to the forefront of the conversation as far as talent, you know, and if y'all got something, just hit us up.
1: I'm a huge Big Frank fan.
0: You is?
1: I am, because I love the fact that he brings the fun into the music, you know, like that part. I love the fact that he brings the fun into the music, and that he is out the box. Also, like Lonnie Baby, I know her mama though. I remember
0: Lonnie Monet.
1: When she was younger, I've seen her come up. Fan of 414 Kennedy and Maya P.
0: Yeah, you know who her manager is, though, right?
1: Who manager is?
0: Lonnie.
1: No, I didn't know that.
0: Wild Pack, yeah.
1: Nope, I didn't know that. Shout out to all of the young artists that's up and coming, man. Even those who, you know, may not necessarily have the platform. Like we said, we have a lot of youth who we're going to be introducing, you know, the city to, that's dropping some music. But I love the fact that we're starting to bridge that gap from our generation of people who did music to them. One of the things I talk to the youth all the time about is their lack of social skills. Mm-hmm. And primarily because they never had to walk up to somebody with a CD in hand and ask them to buy their CD. Everything with them is streaming. Everything is downloaded. We had to physically go and promote and say, hey.
0: I mean, because most of it was about media.
1: Yeah.
0: Like, you had to be in front of the media. Like, one thing that we're trying to do on this show is kind of put an influence on the media around here, like really dive into it, like get people to really cover the music a little bit more, to give it that extra that it needs.
1: And honestly, you know, I just want to celebrate. I want to celebrate the music industry from Milwaukee, because people, if you are not involved or have never been a part of the industry, you have no idea how hard it has been
0: to come from Milwaukee
1: and make it in the industry, or even to get Milwaukee to be looked at in a way where we are respected as it pertains to not just music, but it's a lot of comedians that's coming from here, a lot of content creators, a lot of actresses and actors. Like, Milwaukee is popping so hard right now, and I'm excited to be a part of it, you know. I'm excited. So we are coming to the end of our segment, but before we get out of here, we got to take one more break, pay this last bill. Don't touch that now. It's Jazz Tyler, DigiMeet, 101.7 The Truth.
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0: 101.7 The Truth. It's your girl Jazz Tyler. We are live in the American Family Insurance studio in the heart of downtown, the beautiful Milwaukee, Wisconsin. Bucks and six. Meach, what it do?
1: You know that.
0: Yeah.
1: You know that.
0: Yes,
1: Bucks
0: indeed. It's going to be a great year, man, a great summer. Once again, my name is Jazz Tyler. This is my player partner, Digi Meach. You know, I've been knowing his brother for a long time. And again, shout out to Dr. Biko Baker, man, for allowing us to have this opportunity. I cannot express enough how important it is. If you are not active or engaged in any youth life, please do so. Please. The feeling that you get from knowing that you have the ability to actually change somebody's life, just not even with actions, but sometimes just your words. It's amazing. You know, I tell people all the time, I may not can give you no money, but I can give you some game and show you how to go get some money.
1: Yeah, I tell people all the time, I'm not trying to give you no money. I'm about to give you some game.
0: No, for real. But this platform was created so that we can, you know, obviously give the voice of community, but mainly the youth. We want to hear from the youth. We want to work with the youth. We want to give them a platform. And even though we're adults now, I do want to, you know, just highlight the fact that our city has a way of being comfortable and content, right? And we're so afraid of change and we're so afraid of something new. So for Biko to take all of us out of our comfort zone and, like, not just us, but the entire city, mm-hmm. and create something that allows our generation to finally get a foot in the door is amazing. Mm-hmm. Like, I don't even think people understand what's happening right now and how the history is changing and why it needs to happen, because the torch has to be passed. Everything we're doing so that we can bring the youth who are youth now up and pass them the torch as well, exactly. Right? So, Biko, you the man. You know, you the man. And shout out.
1: The goat of the goats.
0: He is. And for y'all that don't know, he's also a professor. You know, I had the honor of working for Allen Iverson for 5 years in the Iverson Classic, and he was able to, when we did the book tour, I reached out to him. I said, hey, got the book. Can we get it in the college? And he was the first one to put his book at the University of Milwaukee, man. So, again, shout out to the GOAT, to Dr. Biko Baker. He be out here.
1: Everybody always talk about what he do professionally.
0: Yeah.
1: He's a great soccer coach.
0: Yeah, he is. He's an extremely great soccer coach. Like, Biko's so great that he'd be in the middle of a soccer game coaching and be like, I got to call you back. Yeah. I'm in the middle of a game. I got to call you back. But, no, shout out to Biko Baker. Shout out to Ray Nick.

0: chance to see how it worked.
1: I went on tour with Ray 92. That's
0: yeah,
1: crazy.
0: Like he Ray really that guy. And surprisingly, I knew Ray's wife before him. Miss Aziza Islam was my acting coach at the African American Children's Theater in middle school, and Ray's wife was there as well. Amanda, shout out Amanda. Mm-hmm. And shout she was Amanda. Older than me, and I'm the oldest. I didn't have any big sisters, so it was just so much fun to hang out with her. And later on, I ended up meeting Ray. When I dropped She Jazzy, Rail did that beat for me, too. Yeah.
1: Shout out Rail.
0: Yeah, shout out Rail. And Business Boy, man. Much love and respect to Biz. Shout out
1: both of them on here.
0: He lost his grandmother yesterday, and she was part of the reason why he is a Grammy winning producer now. So rest in peace, Granny. Shout out to Business Boy.
1: Shout out Biz.
0: But Ray, yeah, man, Ray is the one who I first met Biko through Ray. Mm-hmm. I remember when, I can't remember where the building was, but I went down there with him and Shakes. Had to be about 2009, around the time that Bow came out. And then later on, we've been able to do a lot of events where we tie in politics with music and the community. So again, like Biko really, like Ray said earlier, he don't get his flowers, you know? He don't. And again, this is revolutionary. What's happening now is revolutionary. And what the city has to understand is that the youth has always led the revolution, okay? So mm-hmm. it's important to give them this platform, to let them get their stuff off and say however it is that they feel and what they have going on so that we can help them. We are no longer in the space of constantly beating them down. They get beat down 24/7, you
1: it's
0: know?
1: It's basically going to give them an insight of what actually goes on with the youth. You know, if they got so many questions, they could get on here, tap in, and ask.
0: Absolutely.
1: But most of the time, we basically going to be leading the youth movement.
0: Absolutely.
1: That way they can get a peek in what's going on. So.
0: And for you guys to know, you know, we have different segments coming up. One is called Dear OG. And Dear OG is a segment that we're going to do where we're going to bridge the generational gap. So we're going to allow the youth to ask an OG for some advice. And hopefully we can start a dialogue, a conversation to where they will become more receptive to what it is, you know, that we have to say. So again, we understand to the listeners that this is something new. And that this is something that has never been presented on radio before. And we thank you guys for tuning in. Even those who this may not be their cup of tea, but they still, you know, took the time out. Like, we honestly thank you, because as we continue to do this, we need you guys to understand the importance of what it means to save these kids' lives. Because, again, they are going to be the people to run this world. And at the state that they're going, if we don't step in and do something about it, I don't know about y'all, but the way they are, they're not going to be taking care of me at that. They're going to put us all in nursing homes. You know right. what I mean? So, Liz, you better get with the program or step aside. We ain't getting no younger, Meech. You know, we're not getting no younger. Mm-mm. You know, truth be told. So, again, thank you guys so much. We will be back tomorrow, 4 to 7 p.m. It's your girl, Jazz, Tyler, and Digi Meet. Meech, we are here, 101.7, The Truth.
1: The Tap In.
0: Man.
1: You did it, Jazz.
0: You did it. Milwaukee. Time to tap in. Let's go.

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1: So I was shocked that they let an advocate get on the air. You know, because I was like, man, y'all, do y'all really want to know what's

0: really going on out here in these streets. I wish I could have a whole show that y'all could listen to every phone call that come to my. I could do a whole show on my voice message. Just people calling, talking about what's happening. Just off the voice message, y'all wouldn't even believe what I got in my voice message. That I'm gonna start a podcast after show. I'm gonna let y'all hear the raw material because we can't even play it on the air. That's how real it is out here. That's why I ain't got time for all y'all dunk, all that extra stuff that y'all be trying to do. I'm just happy that we're able to have these great, powerful conversations. But I'm going to always remind y'all that we got to still get out here and get to work.
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0: My name is Emma. I am 13 years old. 6 years ago, I was injured in a car accident that left me paralyzed from the waist down. Once I completed rehab, my mom applied for a canine companion service dog. Last January, I finally got to meet my service dog, Marcia, who quickly developed a very strong bond. Together, we go to my horseback riding lessons, school band practice, swim meets, and archery classes. Together, we pick vegetables, and we like to cut flowers. I love Marcia. She makes me feel like together we can do anything. I can't imagine life without her. She's a part of the family. We are just one of the thousands of teams Canine Companions has paired together over the past 50 years. With your help, we can continue for another 50. Visit canine.org to see the many ways you can change lives.
1: 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And I take care of my dad. 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

0: Listen, I mess with it. I love me some Milwaukee music. Had you swerving around on potholes for real.
1: Right.
0: Yeah.
1: Man, I love the city, man.
0: Man, for
1: love
0: sure.
1: The city. You gotta love Milwaukee. Shouts out Steve the Stoner, man. Welcome, welcome back to 101.7 The Truth FM. I am your boy Ray Nitty.
0: And I'm Maybe Shannon. Welcome back. Welcome back. We got some decent guests today.
1: Yeah,
0: first
1: we
0: show,
1: do.
0: But we came out swinging, huh?
1: Yeah, we did. We did. We had the mayor. We had Chevy. What else we got?
0: Yeah. So we got D1 coming.
1: Uh-oh.
0: So he's an artist. Yeah, D1. We got an artist and activist coming in on the show. He's got a story to tell. If you don't remember, they were going to do the Magic City night in Atlanta at an NBA game.
1: At the Hawks
0: they
1: game.
0: Gonna do,
1: with families and kids.
0: Women pepper wings and clappers.
1: And clappers is crazy.
0: What
1: do you
0: They put a stop to that. And the person we have coming on is somebody that kind of helped blow the whistle on Magic City Night with the NBA. So it'll be good to have him on and be able to explain
2: pun gun.
0: What happened, like, and what was the reaction of his fans and the people in his environment and his circle. So super excited to have D1 on.
1: I see what you did there with that bar too, Shannon.
0: What I do?
1: I see what you he did. What he blew the whistle on it?
0: He blew the whistle.
1: You out there shooting bullseyes from the hip?